in at the end of this evening that the hurricane hunters, as they continue their flights through tonight, they have made their first pass. And so this is NOAA's flight. They are at an altitude about 10,000 feet. They took off out of Lakeland and they made their way down to the southwest and then continued up through the center of that system. And that is where we found those flight level winds that were supportive of that tropical storm status. And the hurricane hunters, they will continue that flight in their low level data collection over the course of the next several hours. They're making their way up to what we consider the dirty side of the storm on the northeast quadrant, and they're going to make their way back around, do a couple passes. Not the only flight out there. The Air Force also making their way into Bertha. They just took off out of Biloxi. They are flying much lower into this system at an altitude around 2,000 feet, again, doing a low-level data collection. And this is where we are going to continue to monitor that data, see how it comes back. What is the pressure look like consistently through this storm? What is the wind speeds looking like, especially with some of those bands? For the Air Force, they haven't exactly made it into the center of Bertha just yet. We can actually follow their data in real time. So you can see here's them taking off, likely bumping into a couple thunderstorms with those outer bands. Nice clearing and then pretty sustained now with those winds, but you can see the uphill climb here as they are approaching what is the center of Bertha, and that trajectory is getting up to tropical storm force. So they'll likely continue to verify that strengthening and intensity as they make their pass through the center and continue their collection over the course of the next few hours. So a lot of the strongest thunderstorm development with Bertha has been sheared to the south side of the storm. And I think that's what's been so interesting. Also, to that movement now west-northwest, beginning to make that turn in the Gulf that we are anticipating as Bertha is forecast to continue to make its way up along near the coastline. And perhaps the question will be, how close to land does this get? And some of the model consensus has come together that we'll be tracking Bertha through Wednesday before potentially after midweek it does make a brush with land. And then from there forth, we start to see this system have more of an influence with the coast, but also to more of an influence with wind shear that knocks down its overall growth. But the 3D picture of this, I always love this view. You can see those thunderstorms kind of billowing. The wind shear knocking those storms down to the south has also been important with kind of keeping this kind of disheveled look. But some of those storms now being able to build closer to the center, perhaps a brief window where that wind shear has lightened up. That's really all it takes up to this point. And then we will continue to see where it goes from here, knowing that by midweek, wind shear will continue to increase and that dry air is off going to have an influence. But it was a slow progression, right? Lifting up from the south, doing a little bit of a loop-de-loop here, and is now beginning its turn. And it'll be interesting to see if those thunderstorms on the south side want to tug this circulation a little farther south, or if those low-level winds ultimately want to continue to steer this up to the north. But in the short term, we are watching now Tropical Storm Bertha. Some of those bands continue along the coast. No changes with our alerts. We still have tropical storm watches up along the coast from the panhandle of Florida all the way over to the far eastern coast of Louisiana. And as Bertha churns through the Gulf, the direction and strength could go in a couple different directions. I think the overall clarity of this system has started to come together for us, but you can see the overall intensity capped off around 45 miles per hour. So that has decreased some as of earlier advisories today. But I think as the picture has become a little clearer, the hurricane hunters have been flying through. That real-time data has been ingested back into models. It has definitely helped us, you know, really storytell how this is all going to come together. Overall, there is a better consensus that Bertha is likely going to remain a tropical storm through Tuesday on into Wednesday. And then from there, we are going to be watching to see
how much of an influence it could possibly have with the coastline, the idea being that it's going to continue this overall steering up to the north. So when we look at the big picture, by tomorrow morning, there's a couple different players on the board. We have this big ridge of high pressure, which is built out across the west. We also have a dip in the jet stream that accompanies that up along the northern tier of the country. But overall, this high pressure is allowing more of this steering flow that's going to want to push things along the North Gulf Coast to the south and west. At the same time, we have a break in that high and a weak high pressure that has been sitting in the southwestern Atlantic. And that's initially had most of its influence on what was TD2, which is now Bertha, over the course of the last 2 days, right? We've seen this kind of northerly push with that weak ridge of high pressure. As we look forward into tomorrow afternoon, on into the middle of this week, now we're watching the influence of this weak high pressure start to nudge its way farther west. So that's what's going to want to continue this push up to the north. But also, too, we're seeing that stronger ridge of high pressure build its way back to the east. So we're going to get this influence that is going to continue to tug it to the southwest. With that, Bertha responding in a sense that we're going to see perhaps this push into the coastline of Louisiana, perhaps maybe hugging a little farther south. That, I think, is going to be the question. How strong can those thunderstorms be on the south side? Could it be enough to pull Bertha just a little far and shield offshore? But also, too, we'll have to watch that wind field to see how intense it could possibly be. But once we get through Wednesday, the wind shear around the base of this ridge of high pressure is just going to continue to be farther too strong. And so when you look at the overall consensus with our models, is that as Bertha makes its way up to Louisiana by Wednesday, that's likely about the end of the road with this system, becoming much more likely that we will see Bertha make its way inland, start to feel the effects of that wind shear and the overall impact of seeing something lift any farther west, closer to the Texas coastline, is becoming a near zero scenario. All right, our next top story has been the severe weather. We here are your Hurricane HQ and your Severe Weather HQ. We've got tabs on both stories. Our Fox Weather exclusive storm trackers have been in the field, Brandon and Corey. This is a look out of Brandon's windshield right now. And we've had some pretty gnarly looking storms and some scary looking skies, darkened skies here out of Granger, Iowa. As Brandon, we talked with him earlier. He was in pursuit of a storm back out to the west that perhaps had the overall impact of seeing something lift any farther west, closer to the Texas coastline, is becoming a near zero scenario. All right, our next top story has been the severe weather. We here are your Hurricane HQ and your Severe Weather HQ. We've got tabs on both stories. Our Fox Weather exclusive storm trackers have been in the field, Brandon and Corey. This is a look out of Brandon's windshield right now. And we've had some pretty gnarly looking storms and some scary looking skies, darkened skies here out of Granger, Iowa. As Brandon, we talked with him earlier, he was in pursuit of a storm back out to the west that perhaps had a better influence of showing some rotation. We have a tornado watch that is in effect until 10 p.m. Central Time across Iowa. Our storm zone is from Iowa up across Wisconsin into Michigan. We have two tornado watches on the board, Iowa here through 10 p.m., just along and south of the I-80 corridor. And then we look up to the north, Michigan, Wisconsin, expecting that tornado watch to continue until 11 p.m. Central Time. By the way, we also have a severe thunderstorm watch that has been issued across parts of northern Michigan that will continue, the northern mitt of Michigan, that will continue till 2 a.m. Eastern time, that is. So just be on alert there. I'll show that for you now. In fact, I've got it up for us right here. Oh, and they just extended this fifth thunderstorm watch
south into Illinois as well. So zeroing in there, we have a severe thunderstorm watch that will run till 2 a.m. Mackinac City down through Traverse City and Cadillac. This is where we could see some damaging wind gusts with these storms that will continue to push over the northern tier of Lake Michigan, with what's already been quite active up across Marquette, Rhinelander, with some storms down that way. I'm going to jump down here real quick and showcase that new severe thunderstorm watch south of the I-80 corridor, south of Davenport, Peoria, down to Springfield, Illinois, in this severe thunderstorm watch until 11 p.m. Central Time. And it's likely for this Boeing line of storms that is driving its way down through Cedar Rapids and Davenport,

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8: We're back here on Fox Weather Live, a marathon severe weather event kicking off the work week, all while the Atlantic Basin is waking up. We officially have Tropical Storm Bertha in the Gulf. And so our second name of the Atlantic hurricane season has been checked off. Meanwhile, tornadoes have been a concern in the Midwest, along with damaging wind gusts. So let's dive in. On radar, things have been quite active over the last several hours. The zone has been parts of eastern and central Iowa. Our Fox Weather exclusive storm trackers are in the field, giving us the picture of what's been going on. Our Fox Weather alert system is lit up Iowa, Wisconsin, where we have these alerts for 70-mile-an-hour wind gusts. And so far, up to this point, we have had one confirmed tornado today outside of Fort Dodge, Iowa. But as Brandon makes his way through Iowa, he's been in pursuit of a possible tornado, but so far has been skunked by Mother Nature and her outflow boundaries. But we still monitor that risk. We have watches that remain up through this evening and even into parts of the overnight after dark. So a reminder, you want to have multiple ways to receive alerts and just be extra on guard as you go off to sleep tonight, put the kids to bed, know where that safe place is in the event that that warning sounds. These storms on top of a tornado risk are really becoming more of a damaging wind and hail threat as we go through the next few hours. The tornado risk is actually lessening a bit now. We were expecting that more so earlier this evening, which didn't exactly materialize. Doesn't mean that it still won't as we go into tonight, but still some decent storm energy lingering for us. Those tornado watches are up until 10 p.m. across parts of southeastern Iowa and then up into northeastern Wisconsin, Michigan, where I think overall this threat across parts of Michigan is starting to dwindle, but we're a little closer to that low pressure up into Canada. So I don't want to say it's a complete zero until we see that watch time come to an end. But the damaging wind threat and the hail risk, that has certainly been something for us to watch. You can actually see a couple more storms developing down that boundary into Wisconsin, but I want to zero into these storms across Iowa. 70-mile-an-hour wind gusts, 2.5-inch size hail, damage to vehicles out of Roland on the I-35, report of a tornado. This was much earlier in the day. In fact, that was almost about 3 hours ago now. But we are going to watch as these storms continue to drive into the I-80 corridor. A lot of lightning with these storms. Des Moines, Iowa, you're now under a severe thunderstorm warning, which is tagged considerable for 70-mile-per-hour wind gusts. And we've got our Fox Weather storm trackers on this storm. So I want to check in with Corey Gerken. We're looking at your windshield right now. I see a little bit of a break of blue, clear.

0: lingering on the horizon. Talk to me about what you've experienced so far this afternoon.
1: Well, so far the big highlight of the day, we had one heck of a shove cloud a couple hours ago over by Iowa City. That thing was pretty well stacked, but overall I think the tornado wise, we didn't get that discrete mode like initially thought. It kind of went straight to a Boeing segment, so it kind of kept the tornado threat minimized today. But we're trying to get past of a 70-mile-an-hour wind gust right now here in Des Moines.
0: Yeah, no kidding. I mean, the 70-mile-an-hour wind gust, it's actually been quite remarkable to see all of those reports come in and verify. Along with the hail, Corey, we have video from Brandon and some of the hail that he's encountered. The reports we've seen come in have been up to the size of tennis balls. I mean, we're showing the video now. The hailstones just banging off the ground. Did you experience that?
1: So far, we haven't encountered any hail. It's just gusty wind and then shelf clouds about all I've seen so far today.
0: But, you know, when you've got dew points in the 70s, I think it's pretty impressive, to say the least, that you're going to get at least some pretty impressive updrafts to get those hailstones rolling for you. But, you know, as you continue on into tonight, you know, what's your focus? Are you just kind of trying to get in a position to maybe keep yourself safe? Because the overall tornado risk does seem to lessen. Tomorrow, these storms then shift into the Ohio Valley. You think you're going to head further east?
1: I got to sit back and look at models. I was originally planning on shooting down to the Gulf for Bertha, but with the latest track on it, going more for Louisiana rather than Texas, I'm not 100% sure I want to go down there yet or shoot to Ohio. I got to check everything over there on that department yet.
0: Yeah, we do now have Tropical Storm Bertha, and that Texas scenario becoming less likely in this case. But, I mean, what a dynamic week. Here we are on Monday. We've got, you know, the beginnings of a severe weather threat that is going to take us through the next couple of days. This is almost a little bit of a carbon copy of what we saw over the weekend, Corey, right? We had this area of low pressure. It's finally bringing some much needed rain across parts of southern Canada with those wildfires. But, you know, I think it's been so impressive to see these cold fronts do the damage that they've done. And, you know, I think that's the overall idea is that this cold front's already produced 70 mile an hour wind gusts, tennis ball sized tail back across parts of Iowa. As this charges east, that threat zone now pushing into millions of folks that just experienced it on Saturday.
1: Yeah, we got lucky on Saturday too. At least in the Ohio Valley, it underperformed quite a bit. So that might change tomorrow in that area. But you know, Saturday was focused more on New York, Pennsylvania. But this time of year, especially in Ohio, or the Ohio Valley, you know, we're prone to the big wind events this time of year. So, be interested to see how it unfolds tomorrow.
0: All right. Well, Corey, thanks for chatting with me. Appreciate your view as always. Be safe out there. We'll be talking with you again soon.
1: Yeah.
0: All right. As we get back to your Hurricane HQ, what a shot. Wow. Snap a picture and frame it. This is gorgeous in Biloxi, Mississippi right now. Tropical Storm Bertha churning in the Gulf offshore. And, I mean, this is about as beautiful as you're going to get for a sunrise or sunset, excuse me, at the end of the day here. But it is toasty. If that camera's right, 110 degrees, what it feels like. I mean, all that humidity and tropical moisture hanging heavy in the air. We do have tropical storm alerts up on the board for the panhandle of Florida on over through Alabama, Mississippi, Biloxi, on over down into the coast of Louisiana, particularly the far eastern coast of Louisiana. Not exactly inland either. I think the biggest impact is going to be along the immediate shores, our coastal towns. But over the course of the last several hours, we've watched Bertha continue to strengthen. The hurricane hunters, they have made their flight into the storm this evening. They did one a little earlier this afternoon. It came up empty with the tropical storm status. Bertha not yet there. But now as we've headed into this evening, we've seen some strengthening in and around that core and those thunderstorms getting a little closer. And that's where we have seen this system officially reach the threshold. 40 mile per hour winds. It's a west-northwest movement at about 3 miles per hour. So we are slowly chugging along. You can quite literally walk faster than Bertha right now. The pressure down to about 1,004 millibars. But we are going to continue to watch some slow strengthening over the course of the next 24 hours. But the overall environment is not all that conducive to see Bertha strengthen too much more than where we're at right now. Some wind shear is going to be increasing, and that's also going to start to knock down the overall integrity of this system, also fighting off some dry air. But our hurricane hunters, this is our NOAA flight. They were the first to find those tropical storm force winds. They're at an altitude of about 10,000 feet. They're doing their low-level data collection. They are on their way to the north side of Bertha. They made their first pass through the center of the storm. We also have the Air Force. They, too, are out into Bertha, and they are going to be making their low-level data collection at around 2,500 feet, so much lower to the surface. We'll be interested to see what they come up with as they've made their way through the center, and there we go. Our tropical storm verification as they made their first pass through the center of Bertha, coming in from the north, taking off out of Biloxi, where we showed you that camera, and they're going to continue there for the next couple of hours. But overall, here's that forecast track as we continue to follow this system, expecting it to swipe just offshore along the North Gulf Coast, south of Alabama, Mississippi, and then we watch closely in and around Louisiana for that impact. The overall threat to Texas is decreasing by the minute, as we are expecting this system to really start to fizzle by about midweek. So if you're over in Houston, Corpus Christi, watch, but don't worry too much. All right, well, we have been on the pulse trying to bring you some visuals from around the way. These are our international stories. Check it out. Just an incredible view that we've had at this twister in Alberta, Canada. This funnel cloud that you can see making its way through this terrain. Some pretty dynamic storms as we're finally getting some fresh rain up there over the board. And check this out. It has been quite an electric week in Spain, winning the World Cup and now battling wildfires. You can see these firefighters hard at work trying to put out the flames. Let's look at what's happening across the world. We'll be right back.
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12: I'm Brian Norcross with a Hurricane HQ Minute answering the question, was the catastrophic flood from Hurricane Helene unprecedented, or was it a known threat?
13: Well, the Helene flood was worse than any in the history of Asheville, but history should have told us that it could have happened.
12: While Helene was forming in the Caribbean, over a foot of rain was falling in the mountains of North Carolina. Then Hurricane Helene itself brought another foot on top of the saturated soil. In 1916, two tropical systems in a week converged on Asheville. The scenario was similar to Helene, and the results were devastating as well. Asheville and the surrounding areas suffered tremendous flooding.
13: History tells us that mountain valleys are dangerous places if just the wrong tropical weather pattern comes together.
14: This Hurricane HQ Minute is presented by Belfour Property Restoration, restoring more than property.
0: Here on Fox Weather Live, I'm Jane Minar in for Steve Bender this evening. Breaking news, Bertha has strengthened in the Gulf. We have our second named storm of the Atlantic hurricane season. Bertha is going to continue a slow progression up towards, say, the North Gulf coast as we head towards the middle of this week. So do make sure that you are staying with us here on Fox Weather, your Hurricane HQ. Next big story is the severe weather threat. We've been monitoring severe storms up in Iowa, Wisconsin, the UP of Michigan this evening. We've had one tornado report, but a number of damaging wind threats along with some big-sized hail, and that threat is not done after today. We're going to continue to follow an even greater severe weather risk across parts of the Ohio Valley and the Northeast for tomorrow. So make sure you have your Fox Weather app downloaded. You can get alerts right there on your phone, and you can track the storms with us. We've got our Fox Weather exclusive storm tracker, Brandon Kopic, in the field. And look at that green glow to the air. I mean, that is never a good sign. Not only do you have pouring rain, but likely the threat of some hailstones in that storm. But it is going to be a pretty tough evening. Our Fox Weather Alert System has been full of warnings. Right now, at my last check, we've got about three severe thunderstorm warnings. It's the flash flood warnings, actually, that has been leading the list. 17 flash flood warnings, many of which popping up there. You can see on our alert system in Arizona, the monsoon in full swing. So heads up there. We've got on Brandon's camera the flasher lights on. It's always a good idea if you find yourself caught in downpour. Just make yourself seen, right? So as we continue on into tonight, we are still monitoring a tornado risk. I will say that this overall threat is starting to dwindle. I think across parts of the UP of Michigan up towards Marquette, that risk is becoming much lower this evening as those initial storms have already pushed their way off to the east. In fact, many of which making their way into Lake Michigan, but still be on alert. The threat is still always non-zero as we go into tonight. And then south of the I-80 corridor, southeastern Iowa, that watch runs until 10 p.m. We do have severe thunderstorm watches into Michigan and parts of Illinois that run until the overnight as storms will continue to work their way through. It's all courtesy of a cold front that's beginning to drop its way through the region. We've had some pretty prolific wind gusts with these storms this afternoon, 70 mile an hour wind gusts from Waterloo to Cedar Rapids, 2.5-inch sized hail that's brought damage to vehicles, hail almost almost the size of baseballs dropping in off the I-35 corridor. And then earlier this afternoon, that report of a tornado outside of Fort Dodge. Des Moines, we've got storms rushing in on the I-80. This is about where Brandon Kopick is, and a lot of lightning, 60-mile-an-hour wind gusts as this storm continues to drive down to the south. Look at the outflow boundary from all that rain. That's that cold, dense air rushing out from the storm. So Guthrie Center, you'll probably feel the wind, but you won't get the rain as this storm does start to actually lessen in size. We do have a couple storms popping up now across parts of northeastern Wisconsin. Our first severe thunderstorm warning of the day, the couple counties over from Rhinelander, and storms drifting over into northern Lake Michigan, making their way over to the I-75 corridor that will also produce that threat for some damaging wind gusts and an isolated tornado threat. So for the next couple of hours, here we are, 10 o'clock, that tornado risk and that tornado watch coming to an end in Iowa. We'll see a couple strong thunderstorms continue into Illinois as we head through the overnight. Chicago kind of threading the needle between our two zones, where we've got a couple storms popping up on the I-75 corridor, that line developing that will drive through into the overnight early morning hours. And then that's where we go into tomorrow as this cold front sets up shop and starts to reignite that severe weather threat in the Northeast and the Ohio Valley. Here's a look right now to Buffalo, New York. Earlier today, the sun was shining. I mean, my goodness. We had some pretty rowdy storms on Saturday, brought in damaging wind gusts, hail, isolated tornado threats, a lot of flooding to the Northeastern region. And then we had sunshine and lower humidity, right? Oh my goodness. You could step outside and it was just fantastic. Well, Buffalo, New York, and pretty much everybody in the Ohio Valley and the Northeast, be ready because the humidity returns tomorrow, and so do those thunderstorms. We are expecting to continue to track this storm system, our low pressure skirting across the border in southern Canada with a dragging cold front into the middle of our week. We bring the I-95 into the fold for tomorrow, New York down to Philadelphia, D.C. This is going to come for the afternoon evening hours. Damaging wind gusts and flooding rain is going to be another concern. Saturday, we saw that as the top threat for the I-95 in our urban areas down the Jersey Shore. So just be on alert for tomorrow. We're going to get a couple rounds of storms that move in, and those rain rates could again exceed 1-2 inches an hour and lead to that flash flood threat. Do not drive through those floodwaters. But on top of that, Pittsburgh, Lexington, the damaging wind risk out of the Ohio Valley into the Northeast is going to be something we have to watch for as well. This is kind of that classic setup as we get into tomorrow. Our warm front lifting. With that, we have the spin of that low pressure dragging its way through our dip in the jet stream. And with that dip in the jet stream, you get those winds aloft that are much stronger. And so as thunderstorms build and bubble with dew points in the 70s, a lot of buoyancy in the air, they're going to tap into those stronger winds, mix them down, and that's what increases that damage threat. But I mean, nonetheless, 74 dew point in New York, it's going to feel very different than today. In fact, you're probably already feeling it out there this evening as that warm front continues to lift its way through. We'll get a couple showers maybe to work in tomorrow morning, but we're going to destabilize the atmosphere behind it with breaks in the clouds, that energy building for the afternoon. And it's actually going to be a little messy getting into tomorrow. You'll see that on the exclusive Fox weather model when I track things out for you in a moment. There's a look at that wind shear just to say on top of the supporting damaging wind risk, we could see an isolated tornado threat as well. Lexington, Pittsburgh, across the interior Northeast. And then we do bring the I-95 corridor into the fold. But here's our warm front lifting in through the morning. So a couple of showers. This is what we call prefrontal. So our cold front is actually not driving through Pittsburgh at 2 p.m. It's still sitting back out across the Ohio Valley, but it's out ahead of that cold front and underneath that warm front that we call the warm sector, where you have a lot of messy storms and perhaps some repeating storms over the same zone. So be on alert. The big batch, though, makes it to the I-95 corridor by about 6 to 8 p.m., where, again, we could see that flood threat along with some pretty strong wind gusts. And our cold front finally kicks the coast overnight, but then hangs up in the mid-Atlantic to keep severe storms on the board for Wednesday. All right, let's get you an update out of Biloxi, Mississippi. Our sunset this evening is just stunning. And we've got Bertha churning out in those open Gulf waters. The big update this evening, our second named storm of the Atlantic hurricane season has been checked off. Tropical Storm Bertha strengthening. The hurricane hunters have been flying through this storm over the course of about the last hour, and they will remain so over the course of the next several hours, collecting data and showcasing what is going to come together. But Bertha, 40-mile-an-hour winds, slow movement up to the west-northwest at 3 miles per hour, and will continue to remain tropical storm strength over the course of the next, say, 2 days or so. But here's a look at our NOAA hurricane hunters and our Air Force hurricane hunters. Our Air Force hurricane hunters just making their first pass through the center, confirming and verifying what NOAA found with those tropical storm force winds. We have tropical storm watches on the board from Apalachicola. We take it down the Panhandle, Florida, over to Pensacola, and now expanded over into Mobile and Biloxi, where we do have those watches up along the immediate coastline, so our coastal towns, and then over into Louisiana, not including New Orleans. We're really looking at the coast, right, as we get closer to those barrier islands down into Venice. This system is disheveled, a little lopsided, as we've noticed. We've had the skeleton bands kind of lift their way up. Within those bands, we've seen, you know, scattered squalls of downpours and some gustier winds. But as we continue into the middle of this week, expecting Bertha to get a little closer to the coast. And so with that, the wind field gets a little closer. And we're going to see perhaps more of that surge potential and upwards of anywhere from 3 to 4 feet, a possibility as we move into Wednesday. But taking a look at the last few hours, there's that squally nature we've been highlighting. It's isolated coverage. Within those squalls, you get those downpours that drift overhead and certainly can be disruptive. It's been interesting to watch this system on satellite. A lot of the heaviest of the rain is still forecast to stay offshore. But with that, the response of oil rigs, in fact, off the coast of Louisiana, clearing up shop and getting people to safety with Bertha expected to make that path. But expecting to see this system strengthen through about Wednesday, and then it hits the roadblock. Perhaps still a little uncertainty here of how much land interaction we get by Wednesday, but still wind shear increasing, dry air too will mix in, and we'll see further weakening with this system as we head towards the end of the week. A multi-day severe weather threat has kicked off across the Midwest tonight, and millions are in the path of these strong storms. Brandon Kopick is in Iowa with gray skies, greenish tint to it with hail and damaging wind. We've got more storms to track as we head through this evening. Keep it here. We'll be right back.
15: 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Joining me as always, the lovely Courtney Kaysen. And Courtney is going to have you something beaming from ear to ear today.
16: We're talking about smiles. And I mean, that's how you greet someone, right? 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
0: Back here on Fox with the Live this evening, we are monitoring a severe thunderstorm threat tonight. And with that, damaging wind gusts, plus an isolated tornado or two. So make sure that you have ways to receive alerts and that you are paying attention as you head into tonight, because some of these storms could hold together after dark. We've got our Fox Weather exclusive storm trackers in the field. Brandon Kopic, we spoke with him earlier. And I mean, just a dynamic atmosphere today. We've had outflow boundaries, which have cut the overall storm potential, but also too enhanced it in other ways. That's one thing I love about severe weather days is that you never really know until you're in it what could help or hurt the overall threat. But right now, I mean, just incredible pictures, heavy rain, damaging wind gusts that have been upwards of 70 plus miles per hour across parts of central and eastern Iowa. We still have a decent amount of storm energy out there. You can see with our first round of storms in eastern Iowa how it's cleared the energy over the last few hours. But back out to the west, say, off to the west of the I-35 corridor, still hanging on to some of that energy as our cold front is driving through the region. Another zone that we're watching for, it's not just Iowa, but up across northeastern Wisconsin into the UP of Michigan. Some spicy looking supercells up that way that, again, do have the potential for producing a tornado. We have a tornado watch up in effect across Michigan, Marquette included in this. We then take it down into Wisconsin, Green Bay until 11 p.m. this evening, local time. And then down into Iowa, where we are expecting to possibly see that tornado risk continue through 10 p.m. tonight. Along with the tornado risk, we also have the threat for hail the size of upward of tennis balls and 70 to 75 mile an hour wind gusts, which, by the way, has already verified along with that tennis ball sized tail. So just be on alert tonight as these storms continue to work their way through, getting you through the timing, watching as these storms continue to develop along that cold front and along that boundary in northern Wisconsin. A lot of the focus so far this evening has been up across the UP, and I think we're going to see more of those storms develop through Green Bay as we head through, say, about 9, 10 o'clock tonight. And then we continue past dark into the overnight hours. Chicago maybe kind of threading the needle as both of these storms, these complexes, drive their way south. Northern Michigan into Saginaw, central Michigan, we'll see the storms drifting through into the overnight, through northern Illinois, Peoria. And then eventually we see this entire system continue its trek east into the Ohio Valley come tomorrow. Our severe weather threat is set to target the Ohio Valley and the Northeast tomorrow. Look at Buffalo, New York from earlier today. Sunshine breaking out in what truly has been quite a remarkable start to the week. This weekend, we had some pretty powerful storms drive through, and so it's nice to start on a Monday with some sunshine. But as we continue into this work week, of course, our storm system starting in the Midwest, and then we start to shift this overall system, our cold front driving through the Ohio Valley onto the I-95 corridor tomorrow, and then we continue to see that cold front funnel down into the Mid-Atlantic by midweek on Wednesday. The severe weather threat for tomorrow is likely to be greatest across parts of the interior Northeast, Pittsburgh, down to Lexington, Kentucky, as we drive down into the Appalachians through parts of the Ohio Valley. But we will see this risk continue to open up. We have a warm front that's going to be progressing north throughout the day as that cold front drags its way through. So it's always within that corridor of that warm front and cold front that we'll see those storms begin to bubble up and pop up. So damaging wind gusts will be a top concern for tomorrow. Upwards of nearly 70 mile per hour wind gusts on the board, Pittsburgh, D.C., Philadelphia, and also to an isolated tornado risk. When we take a look at that trough kind of spinning its way through the region, we'll tap into some stronger mid-level winds. And as those storms bubble up, tap into that conveyor belt of winds, it's going to mix it down to the surface. So we could see wind gusts again, 60, 70 miles per hour with these storms. Dew points with the progression of that warm front north through the region are going to surge up into the mid-70s. It is a very soupy air mass compared to what we've been feeling through much of the day today. In fact, maybe we're starting to feel some of that humidity now this evening. It is going to allow a little more buoyancy in the air. And then, of course, some broken sunshine is going to get us that energy that we need to get these storms to develop. Again, an isolated tornado risk, a similar outlook to what we've seen for today. It's just the competing winds up out of the south. And then once we see the spin of this storm system out of the west, that's what's going to help some of those storms rotate. But getting you through the timing, we'll start with a couple showers in the morning. That cold front drives in pretty quickly by the lunch hour across parts of Buffalo, New York, Pittsburgh, the interior northeast, the Ohio Valley. And then we see those storms on the I-95 corridor push through into the late evening. But again, it's going to be a very messy day. Multiple rounds of thunderstorms are expected in some of these areas. And eventually that cold front pushes in offshore and drives down into the Mid-Atlantic by early Wednesday morning. Not to discount, too, the flood risk as we go into tomorrow. We've already seen some pretty prolific flooding in New York and New Jersey, and that's going to be another possibility as well. Talking more about that flood risk, well, parts of the Carolinas also on alert. Not only do we have those thunderstorms that are expected to develop by midweek with that cold front dropping in, but we are going to get some enhanced rain in the Carolinas that will introduce an even greater flood risk as we look towards the end of this week. So Charlotte, Wilmington, North Carolina, Raleigh need to be on alert as we have our cold front pushing in a little extra influence from TD2 that's going to bring that tropical moisture up along that front and enhance our rain rates as we see these storms bubble up into the afternoon hours. So for Wednesday, Thursday, and Friday, monitoring a level 2 threat. This could likely be upgraded given on what we see day by day in these areas. A widespread 3 to 5, even 5 to 8 inches of rain is possible through this upcoming week. And again, this really starts Wednesday and continues into Friday night. Expecting the possibility of a couple strong storms, too. Yesterday, we had some thunderstorms bubble up there with our last storm system. In fact, it's almost kind of a deja vu, rinse and repeat, with this storm drifting through Canada and a cold front driving in. About 24 storm reports. And today, that front still hanging around has led to some isolated thunderstorms out there this evening. Raleigh, North Carolina will deal with some of those darkened skies. That similar picture is going to come back on Wednesday, almost a carbon copy footprint with Raleigh up to Norfolk in that storm zone. So storms drop in as we head into the middle of the afternoon on Wednesday, and then it will be this repeating pattern towards the end of the week. Well, heavy downpours and thunderstorms swept through the New York City area on Saturday. Check out the spire of the World Trade Center getting rocked by a bolt of lightning. And, well, I actually saw that in real time. And I jumped in, gave me quite the jump scare. This video was taken out of New Jersey, across the way, where you can see that lightning bolt catching the top of the World Trade Center. Well, during the heavy rain, New York City subway stations typically become a destination for those floodwaters from overflowing streets. And Saturday's rain was no exception. At the Union Turnpike station in Queens, that water flowing down the steps and onto the rails, delays, yes, were in effect. And gusty winds and sheets of rain left leaves and twigs scattered across the road in this upstate New York town. Look at the mess left behind here. Some pretty strong wind gusts, even some isolated power outages with these storms that drove through New York on Saturday evening. Canadian wildfire smoke met rainy skies near Rochester on Saturday. The air quality has been improving across much of the U.S. as these conditions are returning to fair in Rochester today. People at the Saratoga Racecourse were forced to seek cover Saturday as heavy rains inundated the area, even causing some pooling of water. Taking a run for it as things came pouring down. Still, lots of fun to be had, but a messy track, I'm sure. Moving south into New Jersey, this was Jersey City on Saturday evening. Let me tell you, it was a disaster. Roads were closed, swamped with water. This robot getting stuck in water. Unfortunately, didn't heed the warning. And sadly, someone didn't get their dinner that evening, but it was definitely a slow go with those downpours. Wasn't the ideal beach day either down the Jersey Shore. This was Seagirt, New Jersey, where roads were nearly empty as people chose to stay indoors and avoid the storms, the wind-driven rain, and the lightning. It definitely made for a nice evening to stay inside. And lightning, by the way, from Saturday's rounds of northeast storms struck a tree in this New Jersey yard, causing a small explosion. It was definitely an active afternoon, and I think a lot of folks definitely remarked on how nasty those storms were. And a water spout was captured on camera in Sebastian, Florida on Saturday around 5 p.m. The twist of that funnel just offshore, if you didn't know it, you'd definitely be a little worried, but the building kind of hiding the fact that this was, in fact, over the waters. And video that we just received from this weekend shows a fire whirl from a storm back in June. This, an incredible view captured by the Colorado River Fire Rescue. I tell you, fires, they make weather their own. Well, thanks for joining us on this hour, Fox Weather Live. We'll be right back.
18: Tonight, it's serious business. We've got a severe weather outbreak that's underway.
16: We're just getting started. These storms are continuing to ramp up.
19: So we're talking about the possibility of intense, long-track tornadoes.
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1: All right, we have a tropical storm that is down in the Gulf of America. Welcome into Fox Weather at Night. You can see the sun has gone down over the visible satellite view, but it was a beauty to look at. Well, that's a weird thing to say because what you're seeing here, this whole exposed center of it, in meteorological terms, it really is kind of showing that the storm is on the weaker side, but I just think it's pretty to look at. So we've got a lot of stuff that we're going to break down associated with that storm. We also have some big storms that are ongoing up in parts of the upper Midwest and the Great Lakes. Another round of storms on tap for the Northeast tomorrow. There is a lot of stuff to hit tonight. We got our storm trackers out in the field, so we'll be checking in with them. Again, this is Fox Weather at Night. Welcome in. It is Monday evening, and here we go, our second tropical storm of the season. Much like the first one, Arthur, this one is definitely on the weaker side. There's Brandon, by the way. He's up in Newton, Iowa. They were recently not too far from Des Moines, and Des Moines starting to get out of the worst of some of these storms. But we will, I say we start with the tropical system, and then we'll head up to the severe weather. But we'll definitely be checking in with Brandon throughout the night here. All right, out to Max we go. Here's Tropical Storm Bertha. Check this out. This is what I was referring to. Look at the high-resolution satellite data on this. Now, the wind is not terribly strong. Fix this so that it stops when the sun goes down. We'll say like 7:45 p.m. or so, and then the loop will end there. Look at this. Exposed center. It looks cool, doesn't it? Kind of looks like a galaxy down there, but that's an indication that the storm is not terribly strong. Now, yes, it did strengthen a little bit. The wind came up. Hurricane hunters found some tropical storm force wind in it. So what we basically have here is a weak tropical storm, and it probably won't get too much stronger. See what the latest cone is here from the Hurricane Center. This just got named a tropical storm, by the way, at 8 p.m. Monday evening. And you can see the forecast as compared to yesterday. Yesterday, on Sunday, the cone had a couple of spots here where it was forecast to be 60 miles per hour. And that's because this whole cone yesterday was a little bit farther down toward the south and a little bit wider. So these possibilities were a little bit stronger yesterday. Today, the big change in the forecast between Sunday and Monday is that it appears a lot more likely that this is going to take a northerly track. There still is the possibility that it stays a little bit offshore, but it's much more likely that it kind of barrels into either Louisiana or Mississippi somewhere as a weak tropical storm. Here's the other thing with this storm. Most of the rain is going to be on the south side of it. Let me explain why. Okay. Back to this visible satellite imagery. Again, I've got a lot of different things I could show you here, but I really feel like you can tell a lot of the story just with this visible satellite imagery. So notice that most of the thunderstorms are on the south side of the storm. One of the reasons why it's struggling a little bit, one of the reasons why it's sitting over this really warm water, but it's probably not going to strengthen into a really strong tropical storm or a hurricane, is because of something we call wind shear. And wind shear, we throw around the terms all the time, but it basically means the difference in either the direction or the speed of the wind with height. So if you've got like a slow wind that's blowing like this at the surface and then a fast wind that's blowing in the opposite direction, that's a lot of wind shear. And usually for a tropical system, it wants to have kind of a It wants to have things uniform in the vertical, because what you're trying to do is you're trying to match up the spin that's going on at the ground with the spin that's going on up above. If the areas of spin are offset from each other, that's not good for a tropical system. Now, obviously, it's good for the people that are in the path of a potential tropical system. But look at where all these thunderstorms are. They're on the south side of the storm. And if you look really closely, you can see them kind of trying really hard to wrap into here a little bit. They're trying to wrap in, and every time they start to push off toward the north, like specifically, let me go back to this part of the loop right here. If you look at these storms down here, watch this specific batch of storms. They're trying to get caught up in the circulation and move up toward the north, and they're just being suppressed down to the south. And that's because in the upper levels of the atmosphere, the wind is doing this. It's coming out of the northeast. At the surface, the wind is moving toward the northwest. So that's a lot of wind shear. So basically, you know, all of the action is getting shot down toward the south. What does that mean? That means that the heaviest of the rain is going to stay on the south side of the storm. So even as the center comes in here, yes, we're going to have some strong wind. We'll have some, you know, gusts over 45, et cetera, some storm surge issues. But this is looking like less and less of a flash flood risk. Now, it's not like there's going to be no rain. And there will be at least some kind of flash flood risk with this. But, you know, I just want to make sure that people understand this is not going to be like a massive, widespread, big-time flooding event. We got to talk a little bit earlier with our hurricane expert, Brian Norcross. And to be clear, this was a little bit before the storm got named as a tropical storm, but the forecast basically remains the same. Here is his thoughts on this earlier landfall idea.
2: A number of the models kind of take this thing inland up in here somewhere or meander it inland in some fashion. You might think, oh no, that's going to be a landfall of some kind. Well, actually, it's probably good news if it were to do that. It wouldn't make any difference. You would never even know the thing was making landfall, especially because all the weather is going to be kind of spread out from it. And that would just end this sooner, kind of put it out of its misery sooner.
1: Out of its misery sooner. I like that. That's pretty funny. Okay, so let me get you the alerts of this. We've got a tropical storm watch, which, of course, since yesterday has been extended farther toward the west. Yesterday was just the Florida panhandle. Now it's including places like the Mississippi and Alabama coastline, all of that, and then parts of southeastern Louisiana all the way down to Venice. So that means that we could see some wind gusts, you know, 40 miles an hour or more. Also, we have a storm surge watch that is in effect. Now that's from Pensacola and points west. Earlier, the storm surge issues looked like they were going to be farther toward the east, and so this little bit of a change in the forecast has changed things a little bit. What kind of storm surge are we talking here? Again, compared to some of the big storms that you guys have seen down in that part of the country, you know, certainly nothing compared to like a big hurricane that would be coming in there. But, you know, in certain situations, it can be life-threatening. You got to be really careful during the high tides, especially up to 4 feet from Biloxi to Pensacola and then, you know, east of New Orleans, et cetera, on the toe of the boot of Louisiana. So a lot more to come on this storm coming up, but we do have to hit the severe weather that's going on up in the upper Midwest. This is our storm tracker, Brandon Kopic. He's up in Kellogg, Iowa. Iowa has been, at least up until very recently, really like the center of where a lot of the worst storms have been ongoing. We also had some pretty nasty ones up in the UP. Those have ended for the most part. And interestingly enough, up in Wisconsin, where it was really looking like this was going to be a busted forecast with, you know, thunderstorms that were really struggling to get moving, we've seen some tornado warnings pop up in the last hour or so on storms that are not very tall. This is the Iowa complex here. Here's Des Moines right here, just to show you where our storm trackers are. They're on Interstate 80 there, I would imagine. Yeah, that's the interstate, right? So look at this outflow, by the way. Just really, really pretty stuff on radar. Let me get you an overview of where everything is right now. And here is the Storm Prediction Center's outlook. We still have a level, or they dropped it to a level 2 risk, actually. They took the level 3 risk out. So this is a fresh update from the Storm Prediction Center. But look at all these tornado warnings up here in Wisconsin. And, you know, Wisconsin is a place that does deal with tornado warnings from time to time. But, you know, the big worry was this going to be this big complex of storms that comes through. And it was going to be a big problem for, what are we calling this, Chris? It's the air show, right? Or is it like the air conference? There's a big...
3: It's the Oshkosh Air Venture event.
1: Okay.
3: So, yeah.
1: Yeah, basically there are a humongous amount of planes that are out there right now. The timing worked out pretty nicely. So, you know, most of the daytime hours, while people are outside and planes are flying around and all that kind of stuff, it actually worked out pretty well. But now we got these storms coming in. Now look at these storms. They just look so puny on radar. So this is kind of a unique situation. Look at all these reports here. These are all reports of, at least in some cases, they're showing up as funnel cloud reports here. But, yeah, I guess those are funnel cloud reports. But a couple of these have a confirmed tornado on them. They're not terribly tall storms. I think this is like a high shear type of environment where the storms are not going to get terribly tall, but they could drop some tornadoes. And unfortunately, this is a really bad radar spot, but I want to get you some of the cities that are included within the confirmed tornado warnings. This is from Marathon County in Wisconsin, just north of Stevens Point. So up around Dewey, Sharon, Knowlton. I'll take a peek at the velocities, but I don't think the radar is going to help us very much here. Yeah, we're pretty much relying on ground reports of either storm chasers or law enforcement, et cetera. And it's just this line of, like, short thunderstorms kind of puny-looking thunderstorms, but they're spinning and they're producing some funnel clouds and possible tornadoes there. Okay, so this one we have, let's see, Menominee and Shawnee counties, and that includes the city of Menominee. That's under a tornado warning for an observed tornado. Okay? So let me double-check on all this here. I just want to make sure I get you guys all of the information possible. Let's see. Confirmed tornado. Weather spotters confirmed tornado. It was located 17 miles southeast of Antigo, moving southeast at 25 miles per hour. I've seen these events before. I don't remember what it was, like 7, 8, 9 years ago, something like that. There was one of these types of events in Iowa where all these tiny little storms started to pop up, but they all produced some tornadoes. So, look, there were a lot of storm chasers earlier on that were sticking a fork in this event saying it's totally busted. Well, clearly not. And here we are with a bunch of tornado warnings that are moving through northern Wisconsin. Now, let me hit another couple of other spots here. We had some nasty ones up in the UP. There was actually you could clearly see it on radar. There was a tornado, or technically a water spout, that was up in Lake Superior, not far from Marquette. And then we got this batch of storms. It's the second batch of storms moving through Iowa. This one produced some serious wind damage in eastern Iowa. 70-plus mile-per-hour wind gusts, several of those. And then we have this cluster of storms that our storm trackers are on that is moving southeast of Des Moines. So we will stick with these storms throughout the night. We'll keep you updated on all the tornado warnings. And, of course, we've got to talk about the tropical storm that we have down in the Gulf. That's a big story, too. Coming up after the break, we're going to go out to Robert Ray because he's been down along the Gulf Coast. And he's always got a good rapport with the people down there, kind of get a vibe of what people are feeling in anticipation of this tropical storm. And we'll talk about the chance for some storms up in the Northeast, too. I think we're going to see a lot of wind damage across the Northeast tomorrow. Stick with us here on Fox Weather at Night. We'll be right back.
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3: Weather at night. Get ready for some more severe storms in the Northeast tomorrow. I've already had to talk with my wife. She was planning a beach day with the kids tomorrow. And I said, ain't going to happen. Too many rounds of rain. There's going to be a round of rain around in the morning and then a more powerful batch of storms. And, you know, if it was one of these situations where it's like clear for most of the day and then a thin line of storms coming through later on in the day, I would have been like, yeah, you could probably risk it. But the coverage on the amount of rain that's going to be around here, it's going to be enough to cause some flash flooding, a lot of thunder and lightning around, and some damaging wind. This is going to be one of those days, I think, where we're really going to see a ton of LSRs, the local storm reports, up in this part of the country. So be prepared. This is like all the way from the Ohio Valley through the interior Northeast and then all the way to the coast, including New York, D.C., Baltimore, level 3 out of 5 severe weather risk from the Storm Prediction Center. Now, by far, you know, every Storm Prediction Center outlook that comes out, it's a little bit different. Sometimes you'll see like a level 4 risk, but it's specifically for hail and the tornado threat's very low and the wind damage threat's lower, you know. In this case, it's like specifically for wind. The tornado threat overall is relatively low. If we do see a couple of tornadoes, the atmosphere doesn't look conducive for stronger ones. Could see some spin-ups here and there, don't get me wrong, but this is a lot of coverage that's being forecast for damaging straight-line wind. The air is going to be very prime for that kind of stuff. Now, flash flood threat's also there. I mentioned that. That's going to include, you know, a lot of parts of the Appalachians here where flash flooding can happen really fast. We've seen a lot of flash flooding. I mean, it doesn't have to be up in the mountains. You saw what happened a couple of days ago over in New York City, from Queens up to the Bronx. And don't be surprised if we see some more scenes like that. Okay, so be prepared tomorrow in the Northeast. There are going to be storms around. Let's try to get an idea of the timing. So I've got the Fox weather model here. And I'm going to take us through time and see what happens. We're going to start tomorrow at 7 a.m. Okay, let's take a look at this here. Yeah, some scattered showers around during the morning. And then probably some kind of clearing trying to happen in here, but it quickly gets filled up with a lot of coverage. You see, this is what I mean when I say a lot of coverage. Sometimes you don't have any of this stuff, and it's just one thin line like this that's going to come through, but we have high confidence that it's going to be, you know, some really strong wind. This is going to be like every single one of these storms that pops up, even if they are individual at the onset, are going to turn into clusters, lines, and they're going to be all over the place. Impossible to perfectly predict exactly where each one's going to be. I'm just looking at this forecast model, trying to get a vibe for like what the coverage is going to be like, and it looks like it's going to be a lot here. Okay, so again, all the big cities are going to be in play here. Really, at any point throughout the day, I'd say the highest chance for the most concentrated rain is going to be mid-afternoon through the evening. And gosh, it's like after every single round comes through. I mean, this is 6 o'clock. This is probably your main batch right here. And then we'll get like a secondary batch of storms that comes in behind that, lasting all the way through the overnight. So let me take this back again. I mean, it's going to be a lot of rain. It's going to be trying to happen in here, but it quickly gets filled up with a lot of coverage. You see, this is what I mean when I say a lot of coverage. Sometimes you don't have any of this stuff, and it's just one thin line like this that's going to come through, but we have high

0: confidence that it's going to be, you know, some really strong wind. This is going to be like every single one of these storms that pops up, even if they are individual at the onset, are going to turn into clusters, lines, and they're going to be all over the place. Impossible to perfectly predict exactly where each one's going to be. I'm just looking at this forecast model, trying to get a vibe for like what the coverage is going to be like, and it looks like it's going to be a lot here. Okay, so again, all the big cities are going to be in play here. Really, at any point throughout the day, I'd say the highest chance for the most concentrated rain is going to be mid-afternoon through the evening. And gosh, it's like after every single round comes through. I mean, this is 6 o'clock. This is probably your main batch right here. And then we'll get like a secondary batch of storms that comes in behind that, lasting all the way through the overnight. So let me take this back again. I mean, it's going to be a lot of rain. It's going to be a lot of rain. And that's why we have a chance for some flash flooding. Now, the threat's going to continue into Wednesday, although it goes down a little bit in the northeast. We don't have the level 3 risk anymore. This is very often how it goes. You get the outbreak in the Midwest, you know, some kind of wind event up in the interior northeast, I-95 corridor, and then you wrap things up down in parts of the Delmarva, Virginia, north that pops up. Even if they are individual at the onset, are going to turn into clusters, lines, and they're going to be all over the place. Impossible to perfectly predict exactly where each one's going to be. I'm just looking at this forecast model, trying to get a vibe for like what the coverage is going to be like, and it looks like it's going to be a lot here. Okay, so again, all the big cities are going to be in play here. Really, at any point throughout the day, I'd say the highest chance for the most concentrated rain is going to be mid-afternoon through the evening. And gosh, it's like after every single round comes through. I mean, this is 6 o'clock. This is probably your main batch right here. And then we'll get like a secondary batch of storms that comes in behind that, lasting all the way through the overnight. So let me take this back again. I mean, it's going to be a lot of rain. It's going to be a lot of rain. And that's why we have a chance for some flash flooding. Now, the threat's going to continue into Wednesday, although it goes down a little bit in the northeast. We don't have the level 3 risk anymore. This is very often how it goes. You get the outbreak in the Midwest, you know, some kind of wind event up in the interior northeast, I-95 corridor, and then you wrap things up. Down in parts of the Delmarva, Virginia, North Carolina, etc., on the last day of the event. And so that's what we have, level 2 risk. We'll be watching that. That's going to be a significant flood risk too. But also, let me mention this on Wednesday, we could have some lingering storms with some damaging wind up in New England, but it's only a level 1 out of 5 risk, okay? But I did want to mention that. So let me show you Wednesday. And actually, I'm going to take this all the way out through Thursday, too. So this is a severe thunderstorm risk. I'll zoom it out a little bit so you can see New England, too. And we'll go through time. Here's the thing that worries me about this. Look at the way that this line is setting up. Like, it's not like a line of storms that's going to swing through, and then you get on the backside of it, and it doesn't rain for very long. This whole thing is, like, streaming over some of the same spots for a while. So that's going to be a problem. I mean, you can see through the afternoon Wednesday, clocks at the top left of your screen. There you go. Some scattered showers and thunderstorms. Some of them could be severe. And yeah, I mean, going through even like Thursday at 11 a.m., we've still got some heavy rain falling in parts of North Carolina. Coming up a little later in the show, we're going to talk to Mark Suddeth. He's like a Eastern North Carolina expert. He hails from the Wilmington area, and he really knows his stuff when it comes to this. So stick around for that. Look at all this rain, though. Man, 5 to 8 inches of rain, widespread. So that means that some individual spots could even see more than that. So, again, it's a big deal. All right, let's switch gears. I want to talk Bertha. Yes, we can finally just confidently refer to it by its name. I almost called it hurricane. It's not a hurricane. It's a tropical storm, and it's a weak one, and it's probably going to stay a weak tropical storm. But it's going to have some impacts, okay? Let me just show you what it looks like right now. Again, it's got kind of an exposed center. If you can believe this, looking at the infrared satellite imagery, the center of it's like right here. All the thunderstorms are down on the south side of it. Heaviest of the rain is going to stay offshore. We'll get some on and off showers that will be heavy enough to cause at least some isolated flash flooding. But I think the biggest threat from this is going to be coastal flooding. Now, obviously, this part of the country, the Gulf Coast, you've dealt with some huge storms before, even in recent memory. So we sent Robert Ray down there. He's in Fort Walton Beach in Florida, and he will give you an idea of what the general vibe is with the way that people are feeling in advance of this storm.
1: The Gulf of America behind me, Fort Walton Beach, and Destin not too far away. We are watching this system, Tropical Depression number 2. Will it become Tropical Storm Bertha? We'll have to wait, obviously, to see what the National Hurricane Center says as they continue to send in hurricane hunters in the air. And look at how this system is forming. But throughout the day today, we have experienced squalls out in the Gulf. Actually quite beautiful, with the turquoise water in the distance, dark clouds and rain coming down, people running for cover off of the beaches, folks that were on vacation, and then going back out as the systems moved on. But we shall see what occurs. Any way you look at it, this will not be a strong system if indeed it is upgraded to a tropical storm. But impacts, well, let's go over them real quickly. Look at this video from 2019 that I shot, tropical storm moving into the coast of Louisiana. We're not going to see impacts as intense as what you're looking at, but the marshes and the bayous and the coastline of not only Louisiana but Mississippi, fragile from the beating that they've taken over the years and centuries, for that matter, from storms coming in. And millions of dollars have restored these. They've been working very hard. And one of those places is the Chandelure Islands. It's an uninhabited strip of land that acts as a speed bump. And I recently visited there and have a watch.
2: These are the easternmost lands in the state of Louisiana. These barrier islands are important in so many ways. Specifically, you mentioned about storm protection. They are the first line defense between our tropical storms, between our hurricanes, and they're helping protect not only our marshes, but our metropolitan areas and New Orleans and St. Bernard, Plaquemines Parish.
3: The chain of islands is about 2,000 years old. It was created by the reworking of sediment deposited at the mouth of an ancient easterly course of the Mississippi River.
4: These islands provide a speed bump. They take off some of the surge, and they definitely knock down the big storm waves. And so these islands are very dynamic, driven by storms. And so the more frequent the storms impact the island, the more the sand it's moving. And if there's not much time between two storms, that what happens is the islands don't have time to recover.
3: In recent history, major hurricanes have ripped apart the chain, including Andrew in 1992 and Katrina in 2005. Which created a new cut separating the southern and northern ends of the islands.
5: This chain of islands is incredibly important for the community of New Orleans. This is a break for the storms when they come in, and we're very concerned not just about Fish and Wildlife Service resources, but about coastal communities and the resilience of those coastal communities, which makes this island imperative to restore and have longevity beyond its current years if we do nothing.
1: The importance of the barrier islands and a coastline that is shored up, very, very intense to do. It costs a lot of money, a lot of manpower, and these storms that continue to come in every single year, they take away some of the work that has already been done. Now, places like Venice, Louisiana, 75 miles to the southeast of New Orleans, you know, if this system keeps trekking there, they may receive some of that surge and that onward push. Potential 2 to 4 feet. You know, that does affect some of the low-lying areas, which is pretty much everywhere in that part of Louisiana. We know New Orleans surrounded by water. It just takes a couple inches to start flooding streets and exploding sewers. So we'll see how this goes, and we'll see the next update from National Hurricane Center. Will Tropical Depression 2 become Tropical Storm Bertha? We'll have to wait and see. Reporting on Fort Walton Beach, I'm Robert Ray, Fox Weather.
0: Indeed it is, Tropical Storm Bertha. And it doesn't look like it's going to become Hurricane Bertha. The storm itself, you look at it on the infrared satellite, and yeah, it's just kind of got an exposed center, which looks kind of cool on satellite. But all the, you know, ideally for one of these storms to be well put together, you want to see thunderstorms wrapped all the way around the center. And what do you see here? It's a very lopsided storm. All the thunderstorms are on the southwest side of it because the wind shear, the winds in the upper level of the atmosphere are pushing in from the northeast. So that's literally like these storms are trying to wrap around the center, but they're getting pushed down toward the southwest. And so a lopsided storm, it's probably not going to strengthen terribly much more to get stronger than it is now. Let's look at a couple of different forecast models here while we have the time. In fact, let me start with the Fox weather model. This is one scenario here. Where we've got our tropical storm. Look at this, though. Look at this. The rain. This is the timing up at the top left, by the way. All the rain, like on the south side of the storm, or the majority of the heaviest rain, I should say. It's not like it's not going to rain at all in these areas. We'll get some of these streamers coming in that could, you know, rain over the same areas for long periods of time. Fox weather model has this still kind of an area of low pressure as it gets a little bit closer to Houston, but it really starts to rip apart as it gets closer to the Texas coast. A couple of days in a row that we could see some flash flooding here or there. And we'll go more into detail about this storm really throughout the entire show tonight. We are your Hurricane HQ, so we are going to cover Tropical Storm Bertha quite heavily, along with a lot of that severe weather that's going on up in the upper Midwest. We'll also recap the severe weather chance up in the Northeast. Stick with us here on Fox Weather at Night. We'll be right back.
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3: Hey, welcome back into Fox Weather at Night. This was a shot from earlier, Des Moines, Iowa. One of our storm trackers, Corey Gerken, who was tracking a storm that was clearly producing some extremely heavy rain. It was also producing some hail and some gusty wind. We had a couple of tornadoes in Iowa much earlier, right at the onset of this event. This was like mid-afternoon or so, and he got some incredible shots of clouds out there. That's Brandon Kopik, by the way, and as usual, they kind of work, you know, somewhat as a team. Some days they split apart and attack different areas. Some days they're pretty close together. And today they've been staying pretty close together down in Iowa. Today was a really interesting day because there were a couple of different spots where the severe weather was set to happen. Like the UP up in Michigan got slammed by some huge storms. That's not something they see terribly often. Central Wisconsin was looking like a bust, and then these little short thunderstorms, meaning they're not terribly tall, have been producing some tornado warnings west of Green Bay over the last couple of hours. A couple of confirmed tornadoes there, or observed tornadoes. Now, we don't have any confirmed tornado warnings that are out right now, radar-based tornado warnings, and I'm going to dive into those in just a second. Then we had this batch of storms down in Iowa. I was talking to Chris between blocks here during break. You know, this was really the area that was highlighted as being like the big, you know, the big spot of the day. Storm Prediction Center had the 10% hatched is what we call it. It was supposed to be, you know, pretty decent coverage of some tornadoes along with a chance for some stronger ones. And the fat lady has not sung yet, okay, because we still have these tornado warnings ongoing here. But these storms, I mean, you can just tell by looking at them on radar, they're not very tall. They're not the types of storms that are going to be producing long track high-end tornadoes. I feel pretty comfortable saying that. But there is some spin in the lower levels of the atmosphere. There's a lot of it. You know what else there is? There is some rising air in the lower levels of the atmosphere. So here is just a great spot where we can use this product. Let me take the wind particles off here so you can see this a little bit better. So, you know, you look at these storms and we've got like the 3D look at the storm on. It's basically just exaggerated in the vertical radar. But you notice how tall these storms are up here in the UP. And these storms down here, they're not all that tall. What does available storm energy mean? CAPE is what we call it, convective available potential energy. Long story short, anytime you see this, it's just how easily can the air rise. And it just so happens right now, with these particular storms, this environment, the 0 to 3 kilometer CAPE, so from the ground up to about 3 kilometers up above our heads, there is a lot of rising air. Above that, the temperatures did not end up as cold as they were forecast to be. So remember, you need rising air to get the big thunderstorms. And so really, the most rising air has been in the lower levels of the atmosphere, just enough to get storms going and to get those rotating updrafts, but not enough to get the really tall storms that could be, you know, long track, violent tornado producing monster supercells with the huge hail and all that kind of stuff. Nice view of an anvil cloud there, probably from Brandon down below me. Let me go into some of these warnings here real quick. Again, this is a brutal radar spot, meaning there are not radar sites that are going to be terribly close to these storms. So you got Green Bay, you got another radar site. I think it's over toward La Crosse. So the farther away you get from the radar, the higher and higher you're seeing up in the air. So, you know, unfortunately, especially with storms like this that are like super surface based and there's not much to see up above a certain height, we need to know what's going on right down at the surface, and radar's not going to help us very much. But I can at least show you the warnings on these. This is Marathon and Portage counties. This one's going to slide north of Stevens Point. Again, a pretty small storm, but it has a tornado warning on it. It's got a little rotation in it. I'll check the velocities, but it probably won't show us much. Well, tell you what, that does show us a pretty decent rotation for, let me see how high up above the ground that is. It's about 6,000 feet or so. So about 6,000 feet up above the ground, we got a rotation. And so remember, green color is going toward the radar, and that's really fast toward the radar. And red colors would be going away from the radar, but this is like you know, very slowly toward the radar. So when you put them together, it is a rotation. All right. We don't need to go into all the math and all that kind of stuff, why that's the case. And look at this, kind of the same look to this storm. So, you know, this one, let me get you the counties on it. Shawano and Waupaca counties. This is all, like, I grew up near Milwaukee. We just called this whole area up north. You get, like, north of Fond du Lac, and, like, all of Wisconsin is just called up north. Everybody's got a cabin up there and stuff. It's a beautiful area. There are a lot of trees. You got a lot of lakes. This time of year, you got a lot of campers. So, you know, important to take these warnings seriously. And I'm telling you, based on some of these radar signatures here, yeah, this is, these storms do mean business. Now, what was the Weather Service saying, Sam? They were saying it's just like for a kind of a brief area. This is going to last for another hour or two with this spin in the lower levels.
4: Correct. They said by 10 p.m. Central Time, things should wind down.
3: Okay. Yeah, that makes sense. And so you can see here. Now, I think we're going to have to watch in lower Michigan over the next few hours. Let's see what these storms do as they come across Lake Michigan. This is the forecast model now, by the way. So we'll go from west to east on this. Hey, Chicago may have another round of storms coming in with these guys that are going on in Iowa right now. So be prepared for that. Don't be surprised to hear some rumbles of thunder, get some pretty gusty wind in a place like Chicago through the overnight. We'll keep you updated with these storms. And coming up, we're going to talk about the progression of this storm system, which is going to mean storms up in the northeast tomorrow. Let me give you a little preview of that super quick. Yeah, this is going to be, I think, a big deal. Level 3 risk. A lot of straight-line wind. More on that coming up. Let's get to the tropical storm. Tropical storm Bertha. It has been named at 8 p.m. Monday evening. I feel like we've had a lot of Berthas, haven't we? I think it's just a name that really resonates in my head when it comes to tropical systems. Now, you know, there's a reason why there are not a huge amount of early alphabet names that have been retired. And they do recycle a lot of the names. So, like, if you think of the season, early on in the season, usually you don't have your strongest storms. It's more like in the middle of the season. So that's why we have a lot of I names that are retired, J, et cetera, K. Here was the radar, or excuse me, the satellite loop of Bertha throughout the day. And Chris and I had been watching this as, you know, through last night, through all of today. Here's basically what you need to know about this storm. It's lopsided. You can clearly see where the center of it is, right there. Just, I mean, it's beautiful to look at. It's really, really cool to see that on the high-resolution satellite imagery that we have nowadays. It is a great time to be alive if you're a weather nerd. But here's what you notice. All the thunderstorms are on the south side of it. They've been trying to wrap into this center all day, and they're just getting suppressed by this upper-level wind coming from the northeast. So they're just not doing it. Now, at some point, could we get some of this convection wrapping in? We might, but the shear doesn't really decrease as it moves toward the northwest. So this thing is moving very slowly toward the northwest. Pressure's dropped a little bit, a few millibars over 1,000. A little earlier, we got to talk with Jamie Rome. He's the deputy director over there at the National Hurricane Center. Very, very smart meteorologist, and he had some thoughts on our tropical system.
5: It's going to try to strengthen. So we'll probably see a little bit of a blow up of the deep showers and thunderstorms. But as it does and the circulation tightens up, it's going to pull this drier air off of the continental United States and sort of almost be self-limiting, if that makes sense. Mm-hmm. It's going to try to strengthen and in so doing pull this drier air. You can kind of already see it right in here. So it probably will have a little bit of a ramp up, certainly taking it to a moderate tropical storm. But then that dry air is probably going to limit further development.
3: It's been really interesting watching the dry air on the north side of this storm. It's not as much dry air as what we had in it yesterday. Yesterday, we were seeing some of this orange color. This is the water vapor satellite, which is showing us the moisture level in the upper levels of the atmosphere. And yesterday, there was a big intrusion of like this extremely dry air into the northwest side of it. But this is still dry air. I mean, all this stuff that you see here is relatively dry, especially for a tropical system. So it's not like this is moving into an atmosphere where the air is just primed and ready and moist and all that kind of stuff. Now, the thing with this particular system is that it's moving slowly. Normally, when we have a slow-moving storm, I'm worried about flash flooding. But this is a unique storm, and Jamie was talking a little bit more about that earlier, too. Listen in.
5: Typically, when you have a slow-moving storm, in the northern Gulf, what pops off the map is rain, heavy rain, and flooding. What's different and unique about this one is all of that northerly shear that we've talked about that's going to prevent development is also going to shunt the heaviest of the rainfall just offshore. If you looked at the rain potential, it's all over the open waters of the Gulf, maybe clipping extreme southeast Louisiana with some of that heavy rain. But that is what is limiting the heavy rain and flooding potential from the traditional rainfall threat.
3: Yeah, you can see that really nicely. There are your tropical storm watches, by the way, which go from southeastern Louisiana all the way into parts of the Florida panhandle. But this is just one model's depiction. This is the Fox weather model. I think it's got a pretty, you know, relatively decent handle on what's going to happen here. It slowly moves toward the northwest. Again, we've had disastrous storms that have been weak tropical storms. You know, it doesn't always have to be a hurricane. You know, sometimes with a tropical storm, if it moves slowly enough, you can get some really bad storm surge, especially with a stronger tropical storm. And sometimes with one that doesn't necessarily have strong wind, if it moves really slowly like this one is going to, like you just heard Jamie talking about, you can just get huge amounts of rain dumped over a large-scale area. But in this case, it's such a unique setup, and it's going to work out nicely for the Gulf Coast, where all that, at least most of the extreme heavy rain is going to stay on the south side of it. Remember, upper levels of the atmosphere, the wind is moving that direction. So all these storms are trying to get to the north side, and they're just running into a wall. That's what we mean when we're talking about wind shear. And so this is a lopsided storm. This is going to be wind, though. I mean, think about this. Spinning counterclockwise. And so for a couple of high tide cycles, this is going to get pretty ugly, I would say. You know, 3 to 4 feet of storm surge in some of these spots. So it's certainly not going to be a non-event. And, yeah, some of these streamers also, as they come in, if you get unlucky enough to be under one of those spots that continuously gets rain for a little bit, even if it's not the lion's share of the rain on the south side of the storm, that can cause some flash flooding. So, you know, I think that's something we're going to have to watch for sure, the flash flood risk with this. It's a level one risk through Tuesday morning as this gets closer to the coast. Continues to be a level one risk Tuesday through Wednesday. And then Wednesday into Thursday, that's when, you know, maybe the center of the storm a little bit farther toward the north, we start to see southern Louisiana with that flash flood risk, and we keep them in that flash flood risk through Thursday and Friday, or at least through early Friday. A little bit of a question mark for Texas still, but I'm a lot less concerned about Texas than I was yesterday. Yesterday, these southerly tracks looked a little bit more appetizing meteorologically, but they're kind of out of the realm of it right now.
0: This is the sound of Claire cooking dinner at home, and that's the sound of a fraud alert from Wells Fargo flagging a charge for a pricey restaurant in Paris. Considering Claire isn't in Paris right now, that seemed odd to the bank and to Claire. Two taps later, Claire says nope to the charge, and Wells Fargo is on the case. However you make money work, Wells Fargo can work with that.
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0: This is the sound of Lucy staying on top of her spending. 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
4: In Norcross with a Hurricane HQ Minute, looking back at the impact of the Great Miami Hurricane of 1926 here in downtown Miami. The great storm had moved on by the afternoon of September 18th. A photographer stood right about there and captured the scene. Bayfront Park was littered with ships of all shapes and sizes. In the distance, Miami's original Grand Hotel, the Royal Palms, stood but was damaged and never recovered. The ornate Ingram Building was under construction. It opened in 1927 and survives to this day. Miami's Hotel Row was wounded. Windows in the McAllister Hotel blew out, but the building was used as a hospital after the storm. The Columbus next door lost part of its top floors, and the wind ripped through the Grand Everglades Hotel there on the far right. It was the second half of the giant hurricane that pushed Biscayne Bay 10 or 11 feet above normal high tide. It was a pivotal event in the history of Miami and all of South Florida. Fox Weather, for all seasons, for all America.
5: All right, Fox Weather is your Hurricane HQ. I threw the visible satellite from a little bit earlier from what is now Tropical Storm Bertha, along with some... We call it MSLP lines. It's basically lines of constant pressure at the surface. And if you recall, at points over the last few days, I've been talking about, you know, we're starting to look for the bullseye thing to develop on there, indicating lower pressure. And you can see that's certainly been the case through today. Hurricane hunters found enough to call this a tropical storm. Let's bring in a man that knows hurricanes and tropical storms very well, Mark Suddeth, out in the west today. You're out, near Moab as opposed to Wilmington, where you're usually at?
6: Moab, Utah, and the monsoon's trying to tease me out here a little bit. Also doing some hiking, getting in good shape for what's coming. But we got Bertha. You know what, Ari? 30 years ago, I was in Hurricane Bertha, July 12th, 1996. Hard to believe that's been three decades.
5: I was just talking to Chris behind the scenes a little bit, and for some reason, I feel like I've seen a lot of Berthas throughout my career.
6: I know, right?
5: It's been a
6: couple
5: of them.
6: Didn't get retired.
5: I mean, I guess it makes sense. Like early in the season, you'd have a smaller chance of having a storm retired.
6: Right.
5: And so we're early in the alphabet, et cetera. Man, this has been an interesting one. So you see a lot of meteorologists, they post the visible satellite of this and they say, meh, look how cruddy this storm looks. Now, yes, meteorologically speaking, correct. You've got a exposed center. It's a lopsided storm. A lot of the storm's just on the south side of it. But man, does that look cool, especially on the high resolution satellite, doesn't it?
6: It does. And the tools that we have now to be able to see these things at the resolution that we're looking at now is remarkable. And we're lucky because the other day, the GOES 19 had a little bit of a hiccup. We were kind of worried that there might be some transmission issues. We got it back, and now we can see down into the depths of this thing, the mechanics of it. I mean, it's great to have the hurricane hunters, yeah, but I mean, almost who needs them? And I'm just kidding here. But when you can see this kind of detail, that is incredible.
5: Well, that's next time we have you on the show, we'll have the Hurricane Hunters on as well. We'll play the clip back for them. It'll be
6: point and counterpoint, right?
5: That's right, exactly. So here's what I wanted to ask you. I know you follow a lot of these storms, and this is something, you know, Chris and I were looking at this a lot last night, trying to figure out, is this convection wrapping around the center? Last night it was tough to even really find a center. But you keep hearing, you know, you're looking for a closed low, you're looking for 39 miles per hour, and you're looking for convection wrapping around the center. Now, to me, I'm not seeing convection wrapping around the center of this. Like, how do they call it a tropical storm from just the wind, or is that actually just the definition? Do you not have to actually have the storms wrapped around the center?
6: Yeah, you don't have to have it all the way around the center in some type of eyewall fashion. It's got good banding, and it has been persistent. It hasn't just come up and gone down again, but it's not very well organized, as we can clearly see. However, all that being said, there are hazards. There are impacts from this. Millions of people live along the coastline down there, so it does matter, and it is not being overblown. It is there. It's a tropical storm. It's over very warm water. There's going to be rain. There's going to be onshore flow, some storm surge. So the word is impact, or impacts plural here. There will be plenty of those.
5: Let's go through some of those. Am I wrong to assume that the storm surge is going to be the biggest impact? I know we're going to get some of the streamers that will come ashore, even though the heaviest of the rain stays on the south side of it. You know, I mentioned this last night. It's very important to me not to overhype a system, because I want people to take the real ones seriously. Like, how bad is this storm surge going to be? I keep seeing 3 to 4 feet. Like, put that in perspective for somebody that's never been down in that part of the country.
6: Yeah, they call it life-threatening storm surge from the National Hurricane Center suite of products. And that onshore flow, especially as this closes in toward the Mississippi Sound and vicinity Mobile Bay and points west, it's easy to push that water higher. And there's a lot of people down there, still the heart of summer, and it's easy to push that surge in. You got some waves on top of that. And for people that are not used to it, it could cause problems. And another thing is rip currents. Rip currents kill people, too. All of that is part of all of this. Just because it's not a hurricane, that H word, that doesn't matter. This is bigger than we are. The storm is. So look at it that way and prepare accordingly and just be smart about it.
5: So explain how storm surge works with the tides. Is this going to be one of these situations where, like, there's going to be a lot of water where it's not supposed to be, mainly during the high tides, or is it going to be around for an extended period of time? Because this is a slow-moving storm system where normally when I see a slow-moving storm, I'm thinking, okay, there's going to be a lot of flash flooding. But with this unique situation with the heaviest of the rain on the south side of it, you know, we know that storm surge depends not only on how strong the wind is, but also, you know, the duration of it. Is this like a long-duration event? Do you think we might be underestimating the storm surge, or do you think the forecast is on?
6: I think the forecast should be on, because it's not very well organized. You don't have a big wind field, and the tide cycle down on the Gulf Coast is not, the range is not real high. So it's not going to matter too much when the high tide cycles come and go. But when the high tide does come up, let's say in areas like Waveland or Pass Christian, or even Mobile, Gulf Shores, that area, yeah, there'll be a little bit of an increase in the overall surge, but that's mainly right along the coast, obviously. And we want boaters to be aware. Lots of activity still down there with summer vacationers. We're just wanting people to pay attention. Be smart. Be aware, so you can come back and watch Fox Weather later.
5: Exactly. Well put. I like that. I like that a lot. Okay. Now, this model, Sam, if I'm not mistaken, I think it's one of the HAFS models. Last night we were using the GRAPH model. You know, some wind gusts, 30 to 40 miles per hour as this thing rolls by. I mean, honestly, like, Mark, when I look at this, I see that it's raking the coast like this, like right offshore. Mm-hmm. And usually to me, that just tips something off that this will be some kind of reasonably decent impact type of event. Now, luckily, it's not going to get terribly strong. But, like, yeah, I mean, I think you've said it. I mean, we can beat a dead horse here, but the storm surge is going to be quite an impact. Maybe this forecast model a touch on the aggressive side, at least compared to some of the other ones. The euro, as I was just showing, really not showing too much. It shows it kind of dying down very quickly.
6: Yeah, that's battling climatology. We're still in mid-July, basically, almost to the back third. Dry air, the northerly shear, a lot of things going against it. But does have very warm water to work with. We do have a circulation down there, the onshore flow. And anywhere that pushes in right onshore, and people who live there, they know this. And for them, it'll be a nuisance. But what we're worried about are the tourists, people that are coming down from the interior parts of the southeast. They're trying to vacation, have a good time. They might not be used to it. They might not be ready. Your boat could capsize. Again, the water could be rough. Just pay attention. Look it up. Ask questions. be selfish about it. How will this affect me, my family, and people should be just fine.
5: That's some really great perspective, honestly, because I'm always trying to like hone in on what is the way to tell this story, what's the most important thing, and I never really thought of that because, you know, I don't want to be condescending to the people that live down along the coast and be like, hey, this is 3 feet of storm surge, this is going to be a huge deal. But you make a great point about the, you know, the tourists that are coming down. It's good to pay attention to this. Hey, let's I was going to talk the Wisconsin severe with you, but we're running a little low on time. I want to hit this upcoming chance for some flooding that we have in the Carolinas, along with some severe storms. Now, tomorrow, Tuesday, we're going to have severe storms up in the Northeast. I'll have a lot more on that coming up in the show. Right. And then, as is usually the case, it's like day three of the event kind of wraps up over here in parts of the Carolinas and Virginia.
6: My neck of the woods.
5: That's
6: yep.
5: right. So yep. that's why I wanted to talk to you about this. Severe weather threat, level two risk. How are you looking at this threat? Severe weather compared to flooding, how big of a deal is it going to be?
6: Well, I'm glad you asked because I fly back on the red eye tomorrow night. So I'm supposed to fly from Denver to Charlotte. So I'm kind of watching all this closely, plus the Aviation Weather Center. Great follow there on social media from that part of the National Weather Service, by the way. The AWC tells you all about the turbulence and everything else. So I'm going to be watching this closely because Charlotte Douglas can be a headache on a good day. That's just the way it is. I'm not besmirching them. People know. And if you throw this severe weather in, that could be more of a challenge. I'm just trying to get home to Wilmington, and I'll be watching this closely. A lot of high precipitable water out there, so the flood threat could be there. You showed the shot there earlier of the shelf cloud at Rodanthe. It's that time of year. These fronts sag south slowly, Ari, and they set up for long duration. I say long duration is more than just your pop-up shower. It tends to linger for a few hours, and that was the case today. My son said they had some hail near Clayton, North Carolina. Tis the season.
5: It is. And I was mentioning earlier, it's like, you know, when you look at the future track on this, and of course, the placement's not going to always be perfect here on the forecast model a couple of days out. I'm just trying to get the vibe of how things are going to shake out. It's not like you get a line of storms and it just moves through. It's like you have this boundary here, and it seems like toward, you know, toward the end of the storm system's journey across the United States, you tend to see this a lot where you just get storms that ride along the boundary as it's slowly moving off toward the east, and that would cause training, correct?
6: Right. And what's causing that, of course, is the Bermuda High offshore kind of muscling against that thing. It's like people bumping into each other in a crowded restaurant or nightclub or whatever. You know, you got people rubbing shoulders. That front's trying to push down. The big fat Bermuda High out there flexing its muscle. And these things can move slow. Also, these fronts that drag off the coast, sometimes they can become focusing mechanisms. For tropical mischief, that's mainly, it could be any time, but that really starts to become a factor August into September. So we'll be watching this kind of stuff as we go forward.
5: All right. Well, once you get home, maybe you'll get the drone up. I'm sure you'll have the opportunity to see some pretty nice storms up there. Mark, thanks for the time. I know you're on vacation, but as always, we appreciate having you on. And let me tell you something about Mark Suddeth. If we lived closer, I feel like we would hang out a lot. You're my kind of guy.
6: Exactly.
5: All right. Mark Suddeth.
6: We'll move to Wilmington and we'll figure it out. We'll see you soon, I'm sure, though.
5: Yeah, absolutely.
6: Thanks,
5: man.
6: Ari.
5: We appreciate
6: and everybody.
5: It tonight, brother. All right, guys, we're going to do more on the tropical storm. Tropical Storm Bertha, if you haven't heard, it got named back at 8 p.m. There are going to be some impacts. It's not going to be the worst storm that's ever hit the Gulf Coast, but we knew this was going to happen. Stick with us here on Fox.
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2: Oh, yeah. This was from earlier. See, I didn't know if we were going to, like, some natural sound from him or something like that, but he was just talking on the walkie-talkie. It wasn't like a tornado was crossing the road in front of him. It's Brandon Kopick from a little bit earlier over in Iowa. And obviously that's when the sun was up. Des Moines is actually getting smashed by another storm right now. This was earlier in Des Moines, so they've been through it already today. And we've got another storm that's rolling through there right now with some pretty hefty wind gusts associated with it. Welcome in to Fox Weather at Night. We've got a lot to talk about tonight. We've got a new tropical storm that's down in the Gulf. Tropical Storm Bertha. We'll be talking about that all night. We're here with you till 5 a.m., by the way. It's a long night. It's going to be a long night. We've also got all these storms that are going on up in the upper Midwest, and we need to talk about storms tomorrow up in the Northeast that are going to be a big deal. A lot of wind damage coming to the Northeast tomorrow. We could see some flash flooding, too. Here are the tornado watches that we have in place right now. One of them is down here in Iowa for the storms that are currently in Des Moines, which I'll show you in just a sec. And we have another tornado watch that goes until 11 Central, so a little bit longer, a couple more hours. The other one is until 10 Central, by the way, so about another hour. This one goes for one more hour. This one goes for two more hours. And we could see a strong tornado or two. This has been such an interesting set of storms to watch tonight, the way that everything has panned out, because let me give you the timeline on this. In fact, I can tell the whole story with radar here. Let me go back, like, we'll go back 6 hours. How's that? Let's go back 6 hours. Let me fix this also. Let me just take off the storm reports so that we can see this cleanly. And I'll take off the warnings. Okay. Here was 6 hours ago. Storms rolling through Des Moines, at least the Des Moines area, a little bit east of Des Moines, I suppose. And then we got another batch of storms right now that's moving through there as well. Now, the main area, we had a level 3 risk that was in place for, like, Wisconsin to have the chance of seeing some big tornadoes. And so what ended up happening is up in the UP and down in Iowa, that's where all the action was, and it was kind of quieter here in the middle part of Wisconsin. And then here's the graphic I want. A couple of hours ago, about 2 hours ago, we started to get some storms popping up, and they looked really puny. They looked really puny. This was back at 7 o'clock Central Time, and they produced some tornadoes. This is the current tornado warning on here. A bunch of these little storms had tornado warnings on them, and we had a couple of confirmed ones. Now, we have one remaining tornado warning. So really what we're looking at here was it was like this part of the atmosphere as those not very tall storms developed. There was enough lift in the air in the lower levels of the atmosphere that it was creating some rotating updrafts. But this is like, is this the last hurrah here? What do we think? Is Chris in the room? Okay. You think this is the last hurrah for these storms up in Wisconsin, this last one?
3: I think we're done.
2: Okay, he said once we lose the light, we're done. And we're pretty much, a measly looking storm, and the rotation on it doesn't look nearly as bad as it did. Now, there's still a tornado warning. Portage and Waupaca counties, this east on the east side of Alban, Helvetia, you guys are included in this. We'll see what the Weather Service does with it, but that's the last remaining storm. The other one's like fizzled out. I say we turn our attention to these beastly storms that are moving over Lake Michigan right now. Look at the rotation on that one. That's pretty cool to see. Let's see what the velocities look like. Is this going to be another one where we've probably got a tornado that's out over water? A little bit earlier, we had a tornado that was out over the water not far from Marquette, Michigan. Yeah, we had some tornado warnings up there. What's it looking like? Marinette, Wisconsin? Let's take a peek. That's way up there in the northern part of the state. Remind me, where? Oh yeah, that's the northeastern part of the state, so that's close to the storm. Oh, look at that. Okay, we're looking northeast, so very nice spot for that camera. So that's just across the border from Michigan. It's like right on the border, literally, right there, up there on the north side of Green Bay. Here's where Marinette is, and so we're looking north at the storms from there. Mitchellville, Iowa. Oh, let's go to the Iowa storms, by the way, because that's where our storm trackers are on. Did we get Brandon shot back, or is he? Okay. Oh, they're done. All right, they're done. I'm still going to check Corey's shot if his shot's up. I mean, let's see what we got. Here are the counties. Dallas, Madison, Polk, and Warren counties. So that includes Des Moines. Severe thunderstorm warning in effect till 9:15. 60-mile-an-hour wind, 1-inch hail. Let me check on our storm reports here. And, yeah, some of these are from a little bit earlier, but some reports of wind damage, some strong wind gusts, 60-plus miles per hour, some wind damage up northwest of town. So, yeah, that's a beast of a storm. Do we have a Des Moines camera here, guys? I would imagine we got a Des Moines camera somewhere, right?
0: These cameras are kind of near Des Moines, but let me get you.
2: Okay, fair enough. Yeah, as long as we're pretty close to Des Moines there. So this is going to be the last hurrah for Des Moines through the rest of the night. Now, what I want to look at is what's going to happen here in Chicago. Because the forecast model was showing a batch of storms coming through Chicago, and now I'm starting to think that that ain't going to happen. Because I think what the forecast models were showing was these storms being a little bit more hefty and then maybe making it down toward Chicago. These are clearly moving toward the southeast. Let me see what the upgraded or the updated run of our forecast model is showing. It's showing a little something trying to pop up around 1 o'clock or so. So there could still be a couple of storms around, but we're seeing the worst of it. And really, I'm not going to call it a bust because we had a couple of tornadoes that were confirmed in Wisconsin, but it was certainly, it didn't pan out to be the event that it could have, which is great news because we got the big airplane thing that's going on in Oshkosh. Just a massive amount of airplanes that are out there. That's a little bit south of Green Bay. And real quick before I move on here to the tropical storm, see how we're doing on power outages. Could be worse. Could be worse. Iowa, we got about 20K without power in Iowa right now. All right. I say we move on to the tropical storm. Tropical storm Bertha. Let's check it out. I've been on this visible satellite imagery like all day, and I know that the sun has gone down, so this is from a little bit earlier, but it's just so cool to look at. By the way, Tropical Storm Bertha got named at 8 p.m. Eastern on Monday night, and here it is. Look at this. It's almost like sometimes with a tropical system, especially with one like this where it's lopsided, the prettier the storm is, the weaker it is. So anytime you see that center of the storm spinning by itself with all the thunderstorms far away from it, that's not an ideal setup for a storm that's, you know, going to be terribly strong, and it's certainly not a setup for a storm that is strong in the current. Now, it's going to strengthen a little bit as it moves up toward the northwest, and the water is very warm up here. Never bet against the Gulf water. But I don't think this is going to get too much stronger than it is right now. And it's like a very low-end tropical storm, wind around 40 miles per hour or so. And you can see with that what do we call it, a detached center, that means that we don't have convection that's efficiently wrapping right around the center. So we're not seeing an eye-like feature or anything like that. This is a big, messy tropical storm right here, which happened from time to time in the Gulf. And it's going to have some impacts, too. We got tropical storm watches that are in effect from parts of the Florida Panhandle all the way over into Louisiana, Mississippi, and Alabama. So the general idea with this storm is it's going to slowly meander toward the northwest. Now, as it does so, let me throw up the forecast model for you here. Keep in mind, the wind is spinning counterclockwise around this tropical storm. So it's going to be kicking water into the coast, which will create some storm surge. All right? So, you know, I think a very strong point is a lot of the tourists that are coming down along the coast, a lot of the people down here that have lived here for a while, you guys know the drill. I mean, it's going to be like 3 to 4 feet of storm surge, which is not that much compared to some of the bigger storms that we've had. But it is impactful. Rip currents are going to be ripping over the next couple of days. And so just be careful with this. Here's one nice thing about Bertha is the heaviest of the rain with it, like the real lion's share of the heavy rain with the tropical storm is going to stay on the south side of it. And that's because we got wind shear. In the upper levels of the atmosphere, the wind's coming in out of the northeast. In the lower levels of the atmosphere, it's kind of moving toward the northwest. So that's a difference in wind in the vertical, I should say. And that tends to break apart storms. And you can see that. I mean, I got to go back to the visible satellite here. Because, again, you're trying to see convection or thunderstorms wrap around the center of it. And it's kind of interesting to watch throughout the day. Like, if you watch some of these thunderstorms, they actually do try to wrap around the center. Did you see that right there? Like this part of the loop right here, you get some thunderstorms that develop on the southeast side of the center of the storm, and they're going to try to wrap around to the northeast. Watch this. They're going to try to wrap around. Here they come. And then look at the direction that the tops of the thunderstorms are getting pushed down toward the south, because that's what's going on in the upper levels of the atmosphere. And so you can almost see like the paper shredder going on here in high resolution on the satellite. The storm's trying to come together like this and move toward the northwest, but the upper levels are saying, no, we're going to keep pushing that way. And so it's just, it's disjointed and it's not very well put together. We talked to Brian Norcross a little bit earlier, our hurricane expert, about this idea that the storm comes in a little bit earlier. Look at this.
3: A number of the models kind of take this thing inland up in here somewhere or meander it inland in some fashion. You might think, oh, no, that's going to be a landfall of some kind. Well, actually, it's probably good news if it were to do that. It wouldn't make any difference. You would never even know the thing was making landfall, especially because all the weather is going to be kind of spread out from it. And that would just end this sooner, kind of put it out of its misery sooner.
2: Have it. We have the thoughts from Norcross there, and he'll be with us over the next couple of days. Obviously, he's the hurricane expert, best in the business, and I learn something from him every time we hear him talk. So long story short, we could see some flash flooding over the next few days. We probably will in some very isolated areas. This is not going to be, however, a widespread flash flood event. Okay, you can see it's a level one risk, and to have a tropical storm sitting right here, right off the coast and only have a level one risk for flash flooding is almost unheard of. Very unique setup with the wind shear and all the rain being, at least the heaviest of the rain being on the south side of the storm.

0: This is the sound of Claire cooking dinner at home. And that's the sound of a fraud alert from Wells Fargo flagging a charge for a pricey restaurant in Paris. Considering Claire isn't in Paris right now, that seemed odd to the bank and to Claire. Two taps later, Claire says nope to the charge and Wells Fargo is on the case. However you make money work, Wells Fargo can work with that.
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3: Fox weather at night. Get ready for some more severe storms in the Northeast tomorrow. I've already had to talk with my wife. She was planning a beach day with the kids tomorrow. And I said, ain't going to happen. Too many rounds of rain. There's going to be a round of rain around in the morning and then a more powerful batch of storms. And, you know, if it was one of these situations where it's like clear for most of the day and then a thin line of storms coming through later on in the day, I would have been like, yeah, you could probably risk it. But the coverage on the amount of rain that's going to be around here, it's going to be enough to cause some flash flooding, a lot of thunder and lightning around, and some damaging wind. This is going to be one of those days, I think, where we're really going to see a ton of LSRs, the local storm reports, up in this part of the country. So be prepared. This is like all the way from the Ohio Valley through the interior Northeast and then all the way to the coast, including New York, D.C., Baltimore, level 3 out of 5 severe weather risk from the Storm Prediction Center. Now, by far, you know, every Storm Prediction Center outlook that comes out, it's a little bit different. Sometimes you'll see like a level 4 risk, but it's specifically for hail and the tornado threat's very low and the wind damage threat's lower, you know. In this case, it's like specifically for wind. The tornado threat overall is relatively low. If we do see a couple of tornadoes, the atmosphere doesn't look conducive for stronger ones. Could see some spin-ups here and there, don't get me wrong, but this is a lot of coverage that's being forecast for damaging straight-line wind. The air is going to be very prime for that kind of stuff. Now, flash flood threat's also there. I mentioned that. That's going to include, you know, a lot of parts of the Appalachians here where flash flooding can happen really fast. We've seen a lot of flash flooding. I mean, it doesn't have to be up in the mountains. You saw what happened a couple of days ago over in New York City, from Queens up to the Bronx. And don't be surprised if we see some more scenes like that. Okay, so be prepared tomorrow in the Northeast. There are going to be storms around. Let's try to get an idea of the timing. So I've got the Fox weather model here. And I'm going to take us through time and see what happens. We're going to start tomorrow at 7 a.m. Okay, let's take a look at this here. Yeah, some scattered showers around during the morning. And then probably some kind of clearing trying to happen in here, but it quickly gets filled up with a lot of coverage. You see, this is what I mean when I say a lot of coverage. Sometimes you don't have any of this stuff, and it's just one thin line like this that's going to come through, but we have high confidence that it's going to be, you know, some really strong wind. This is going to be like every single one of these storms that pops up, even if they are individual at the onset, are going to turn into clusters, lines, and they're going to be all over the place. Impossible to perfectly predict exactly where each one's going to be. I'm just looking at this forecast model, trying to get a vibe for like what the coverage is going to be like, and it looks like it's going to be a lot here. Okay, so again, all the big cities are going to be in play here. Really, at any point throughout the day, I'd say the highest chance for the most concentrated rain is going to be mid-afternoon through the evening. And gosh, it's like after every single round comes through. I mean, this is 6 o'clock. This is probably your main batch right here. And then we'll get like a secondary batch of storms that comes in behind that, lasting all the way through the overnight. So let me take this back again. I mean, it's going to be a lot of rain. It's going to be a lot of rain. And that's why we have a chance for some flash flooding. Now, the threat's going to continue into Wednesday, although it goes down a little bit in the Northeast. We don't have the level 3 risk anymore. This is very often how it goes. You get the outbreak in the Midwest, you know, some kind of wind event up in the interior Northeast, I-95 corridor, and then you wrap things up down in parts of the Delmarva, Virginia, North Carolina, etc. on the last day of the event. And so that's what we have, level 2 risk. We'll be watching that. That's going to be a significant flood risk too. But also, let me mention this, on Wednesday, we could have some lingering storms with some damaging wind up in New England, but it's only a level 1 out of 5 risk, okay? But I did want to mention that. So let me show you

0: Wednesday. And actually, I'm going to take this all the way out through Thursday, too. So this is a severe thunderstorm risk. I'll zoom it out a little bit so you can see New England, too. And we'll go through time. Here's the thing that worries me about this. Look at the way that this line is setting up. Like, it's not like a line of storms that's going to swing through, and then you get on the backside of it, and it doesn't rain for very long. This whole thing is, like, streaming over some of the same spots for a while. So that's going to be a problem. I mean, you can see through the afternoon Wednesday, clocks at the top left of your screen. There you go. Some scattered showers and thunderstorms. Some of them could be severe. And, yeah, I mean, going through even, like, Thursday at 11 a.m., we've still got some heavy rain falling in parts of North Carolina. Coming up a little later in the show, we're going to talk to Mark Suddeth. He's like a Eastern North Carolina expert. He hails from the Wilmington area, and he really knows his stuff when it comes to this. So stick around for that. Look at all this rain, though. Man, 5 to 8 inches of rain, widespread. So that means that some individual spots could even see more than that. So, again, it's a big deal. All right, let's switch gears. I want to talk Bertha. Yes, we can finally just confidently refer to it by its name. I almost called it hurricane. It's not a hurricane. It's a tropical storm, and it's a weak one, and it's probably going to stay a weak tropical storm. But it's going to have some impacts, okay? Let me just show you what it looks like right now. Again, it's got kind of an exposed center. If you can believe this, looking at the infrared satellite imagery, the center of it's like right here. All the thunderstorms are down on the south side of it. Heaviest of the rain is going to stay offshore. We'll get some on and off showers that will be heavy enough to cause at least some isolated flash flooding. But I think the biggest threat from this is going to be coastal flooding. Now, obviously, this part of the country, the Gulf Coast, you've dealt with some huge storms before, even in recent memory. So we sent Robert Ray down there. He's in Fort Walton Beach in Florida, and he will give you an idea of what the general vibe is with the way that people are feeling in advance of this storm.
1: The Gulf of America behind me, Fort Walton Beach, and Destin not too far away. We are watching this system. Throughout the day today, we have experienced squalls out in the Gulf, actually quite beautiful, with the turquoise water in the distance, dark clouds and rain coming down, people running for cover off of the beaches, folks that were on vacation, and then going back out as the systems moved on. But we shall see what occurs. Any way you look at it, this will not be a strong system if indeed it is upgraded to a tropical storm. But impacts, well, let's go over them real quickly. Look at this video from 2019 that I shot, tropical storm moving into the coast of Louisiana. We're not going to see impacts as intense as what you're looking at, but the marshes and the bayous and the coastline of not only Louisiana but Mississippi, fragile from the beating that they've taken over the years and centuries, for that matter, from storms coming in. And millions of dollars have restored these. They've been working very hard. And one of those places is the Chandelure Islands. It's an uninhabited strip of land that acts as a speed bump. And I recently visited there and have a watch.
2: These are the easternmost lands in the state of Louisiana. These barrier islands are important in so many ways. Specifically, you mentioned about storm protection. They are the first line defense between our tropical storms, between our hurricanes, and they're helping protect not only our marshes, but our metropolitan areas, and New Orleans and St. Bernard, Plaquemines Parish.
3: The chain of islands is about 2,000 years old. It was created by the reworking of sediment deposited at the mouth of an ancient easterly course of the Mississippi River.
4: These islands provide a speed bump. They take off some of the surge, and they definitely knock down the big storm waves. And so these islands are very dynamic, driven by storms. And so the more frequent the storms impact the island, the more the sand it's moving. And if there's not much time between two storms, what happens is the islands don't have time to recover.
3: In recent history, major hurricanes have ripped apart the chain, including Andrew in 1992 and Katrina in 2005. Which created a new cut separating the southern and northern ends of the islands.
5: This chain of islands is incredibly important for the community of New Orleans. This is a break for the storms when they come in, and we're very concerned not just about Fish and Wildlife Service resources, but about coastal communities and the resilience of those coastal communities, which makes this island imperative to restore and have longevity beyond its current years if we do nothing.
1: the importance of the barrier islands and a coastline that is shored up. Very, very intense to do. It costs a lot of money, a lot of manpower, and these storms that continue to come in every single year, they take away some of the work that has already been done. Now, places like Venice, Louisiana, 75 miles to the southeast of New Orleans, you know, if this system keeps trekking there, they may receive some of that surge and that onward push. Potential 2 to 4 feet. You know, that does affect some of the low-lying areas, which is pretty much everywhere in that part of Louisiana. We know New Orleans surrounded by water. It just takes a couple inches to start flooding streets and exploding sewers. So we'll see how this goes. Reporting on Fort Walton Beach, I'm Robert Ray, Fox Weather.
0: Indeed it is, Tropical Storm Bertha. And it doesn't look like it's going to become Hurricane Bertha. The storm itself, you look at it on the infrared satellite, and yeah, it's just kind of got an exposed center, which looks kind of cool on satellite. But all the, you know, ideally for one of these storms to be well put together, you want to see thunderstorms wrapped all the way around the center. And what do you see here? It's a very lopsided storm. All the thunderstorms are on the southwest side of it because the wind shear, the winds in the upper level of the atmosphere are pushing in from the northeast. So that's literally like these storms are trying to wrap around the center, but they're getting pushed down toward the southwest. And so a lopsided storm, it's probably not going to strengthen terribly much more to get stronger than it is now. Let's look at a couple of different forecast models here while we have the time. In fact, let me start with the Fox Weather model. This is one scenario here where we've got our tropical storm. Look at this, though. Look at this. The rain. This is the timing up at the top left, by the way. All the rain, like on the south side of the storm, or the majority of the heaviest rain, I should say. It's not like it's not going to rain at all in these areas. We'll get some of these streamers coming in that could, you know, rain over the same areas for long periods of time. Fox Weather Model has this still kind of an area of low pressure as it gets a little bit closer to Houston, but it really starts to rip apart as it gets closer to the Texas coast. A couple of days in a row that we could see some flash flooding here or there. And we'll go more into detail about this storm really throughout the entire show tonight. We are your Hurricane HQ, so we are going to cover Tropical Storm Bertha quite heavily, along with a lot of that severe weather that's going on up in the upper Midwest. We'll also recap the severe weather chance to get stronger than it is now. Let's look at a couple of different forecast models here while we have the time. In fact, let me start with the Fox Weather model. This is one scenario here where we've got our tropical storm. Look at this, though. Look at this. The rain. This is the timing up at the top left, by the way. All the rain, like on the south side of the storm, or the majority of the heaviest rain, I should say. It's not like it's not going to rain at all in these areas. We'll get some of these streamers coming in that could, you know, rain over the same areas for long periods of time. Fox Weather Model has this still kind of an area of low pressure as it gets a little bit closer to Houston, but it really starts to rip apart as it gets closer to the Texas coast. A couple of days in a row that we could see some flash flooding here or there, and we'll go more into detail about this storm really throughout the entire show tonight. We are your Hurricane HQ, so we are going to cover Tropical Storm Bertha quite heavily, along with a lot of that severe weather that's going on up in the upper Midwest. We'll also recap the severe weather chance up in the Northeast. Stick with us here on Fox Weather at Night. We'll be right back.

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3: I'm Brian Norcross with a Hurricane HQ Minute, looking back on Hurricane Harvey, which made its first landfall in the U.S. on the evening of August 25th, 2017. Harvey produced the most rainfall ever measured in the tropical system in the United States. About 5 feet of rain fell in Nederland, Texas. A steadily strengthening tropical storm was forecast up to landfall, but Harvey found a patch of extra warm water and exploded into a Category 4. And another concern was developing. Harvey was forecast to stall once it moved inland. Friday night, Hurricane Harvey made landfall near the town of Rockport, Texas, with peak winds estimated at 130 miles per hour. As Harvey's winds were ripping across the coastal areas north of Corpus Christi, the flooding concern from days of heavy rain across southeast Texas, including Metro Houston, was increasing. But nobody imagined the stunning rainfall that overwhelmed Houston's flood control systems. The initial forecast of 20 inches of rain seemed like a lot, until the forecast was increased to 40 inches and finally 50. For 5 days, the water poured from the sky, peaking at over 6 inches an hour. Over 300,000 homes and businesses were flooded, and an estimated 500,000 cars as well. The bill from Harvey is only behind Katrina, with damages totaling over $150 billion in modern dollars. And most of the damage came when Harvey was only a tropical storm.
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5: Fox weather at night. Look at this video from a little bit earlier. Prairie City, Iowa. And that is a big old gust of wind right there. All right, people in the studio. Aisha, I'm putting you on the spot. How fast do you think that gust of wind is? Throw a number out. 50 miles an hour is not a bad guess. What would you say, Chris?
6: 49.
5: 49? You thought that was 50? I thought that was up closer to 60. Let's play the video again. Let's see what it looks like. Let's check it out. I'm going 60 on that. Come on.
6: No, we know the actual answer.
5: Right here. Right this part of the video. There's no way that's not 60 miles an hour. That's like 49 still? Dang, Chris. Man. I don't need a report. I can eyeball that. That's 60 miles an hour. I'm a degreed meteorologist. All right. Listen, we did have a couple of tornadoes that happened. This event did not end up as bad as it could have been. There's a reason we're kind of having this spirit about it. We haven't heard any reports of any injuries or anything like that. This could have been bad today, but like the lower end of what it could have been ended up happening. The state of Wisconsin was really under a pretty decent risk for some tornadoes. And there were a couple of reports of tornadoes, but it was a very unique setup. Like the storms were something that you don't see every day. It looked like it was going to be a complete bust. It looked like, okay, all the action happened in Iowa. We had a big batch of storms move through the UP, where there was actually at least one report of a tornado. There was also clearly a big tornado that was just offshore, technically a waterspout. You can see some of the baseball-sized hail down there in Story City, Iowa. And then basically, it was kind of looking like Wisconsin was going to be a busted forecast, meaning it looked like it could have been pretty bad. And then it just didn't pan out at all, which is, of course, a good thing, especially considering that down here in Oshkosh, we've got, you know, the air show, the big meeting of pilots and all that kind of stuff. It's a very big event with a lot of planes, and we were pretty worried about it before the show today. Now, look at the size of these storms that popped up. This was around like 6 or 7 o'clock central. They were really short storms. They were not very tall, not very tall at all. They still produced a couple of tornadoes. Now, when the storms are not terribly tall, it's going to be tough for them to produce long-track violent tornadoes, which looked like it was going to be on the table today. Here's what ended up happening. Up in the upper levels of the atmosphere, it did not end up being as cold as it was forecast to be. Remember, the bigger difference between the warm air at the surface and the colder air aloft, warm air rises. So the fact that it was less cold high up in the atmosphere meant that the air was rising, and then it just didn't rise as much as it could have. And so that meant that we still got storms because there was a lot of lift in the lower couple of kilometers of the atmosphere, but they were really short storms. Did we get the tornado video you said, Chris? Okay, it's coming in. We'll have that coming up for you in just a little bit. But I was seeing pictures of these thunderstorms, and they were so short. It just looked so weird. It almost looked like a regular cumulus cloud where it was producing a tornado. Like, you could see it. You could see the entire structure of the entire storm, and it was really small, and it was producing a tornado. Anyway, that's what's been happening with the storms so far on Monday night, and we'll still continue to see some on and off through the rest of the night. We've got some power outages over here in Iowa, but again, could have been a lot worse in Wisconsin. You guys dodged a bullet for sure. Look at all the power outages up in the UP, by the way. That was a nasty batch of some storms. Let me just run you through the rest of the overnight here. Or excuse me, that's tomorrow's forecast, which I'm about to get to. Let me run you through tonight's forecast, and we'll use the high-resolution rapid refresh model. I think that's got a bit of a better handle on it than the Fox weather model right now. Could we see a couple of storms around Chicago? Possibly, but it's basically this batch of storms coming down out of Iowa and then a few storms up in lower Michigan. Now, that takes me to tomorrow's forecast because, oh, look at this video, by the way, down here in Ames, Iowa. This was from Brandon Kopic earlier. You want to take that full real quick? So, yeah, maybe a lot of people look at this and think that there's a tornado down, right?
7: South.
5: Wow, look how low the cloud deck was. That's a cool shot there because you can see the underside of the anvil a little bit on the thunderstorm. And by the way, there was a massive anvil cloud on those thunderstorms, and I forgot to mention this before I move on to tomorrow. Check this out. We can come back out to Max. Look at the size of the anvil on this initial patch of storms that formed in Iowa. Now, could this have maybe contributed to the lack of strength of the storms in Wisconsin a little bit? Maybe. But really, those storms were forming farther toward the northwest anyway. And you can, isn't this just fascinating? I mean, look at this. This was like while these storms were producing tornadoes. Look how tiny they are. Like, that doesn't look like a thunderstorm that would be producing a tornado, but it did. So maybe we'll do some segments on that stuff coming up the next few days because I think it's really fascinating. All right, tomorrow is going to be a big day of severe weather up in the Northeast. Be prepared for this. This is going to be no joke. We've seen this a lot at points over the last few weeks. I think back to around the July 4th holiday. We had another round of storms around here on, what was it, Saturday. And it's going to be another day of a lot of coverage, a lot of storms that will produce damaging wind. Could see some hail in some of the storms and maybe even a few tornadoes. But this is by far a level 3 risk because of straight-line damaging wind. Every outlook's a little different from the Storm Prediction Center. Sometimes it's more for tornadoes. Sometimes it's more for wind damage. Sometimes it's more for hail. In this case, this is a level 4 risk for wind damage specifically. And even though we could see a couple of tornadoes, I think it's going to be mostly straight-line damaging wind and flash flooding. Look at this. Look at all the coverage here that really starts to pop up during the afternoon. I mean, already by 3 o'clock, we got a lot of storms around. And just about all of these storms, because of the amount of energy in the atmosphere, are going to have an opportunity at producing some straight-line damaging wind. Could see some 70-plus mile-per-hour wind gusts. I think we're going to see widespread 60-plus. And keep in mind, this part of the country, you get like 45, 50 plus, you're going to start to see trees coming down and we'll have some power outages. So expect that. Now, right now, it looks like the main batch of storms. There's going to be like a main event in here somewhere, right? You guys kind of know the drill with this. You'll have some scattered showers around, a few thunderstorms on and off throughout the day, and then there's like the main event line. To me, it looks like this is going to be the main event line. And so I think that comes to New York sometime during the evening, sometime between about 5 and 8. And similar timing for D.C., maybe a little bit earlier for you guys. And we could even have some nasty ones, excuse me, around Boston around 9 o'clock or so at night. So, you know, that's something to watch. And then in addition to that, we have a lot of rain that's going to fall down in the Carolinas over the next few days, which is a flood risk. It's all the same storm system. You can almost make out where the front is. We'll talk more about this with Mark South coming up. I do have to hit the tropical storm. I don't want to go a block without talking about it, you know? I mean, it's a big deal. Second tropical storm of the season, and it is called Tropical Storm Bertha. And I know I have some graphics about it in here somewhere, and I believe I have found them now. Okay, there we go. Here comes Tropical Storm Bertha. Not a terribly strong storm. It's a low-end tropical storm. This was expected. We knew we were going to get a tropical storm out of this. There is a lot of dry air on the north side of it. This is the water vapor satellite. It shows us the moisture up in the upper levels of the atmosphere. If you can believe it, and because you're not seeing the lower levels of the atmosphere here, you can kind of make it out a little bit. The center of the storm is like here. So basically, it's on the northeast side of where all the thunderstorms are. The thunderstorms are all down here. In fact, let me take a peek at the radar on this. Just see what the radar is showing. If you can even see any kind of rotation on the radar. Hang tight. Let me go back. So this is like the last 2 hours here on the radar. So I'm looking at the radar site that's north of PCB. And it's pretty tough to tell, man. It's pretty tough to tell. It is not a well-put-together storm. What you can see is there's definitely a center of rotation there, and you can see that a lot of the lion's share of the rain, like the big main batch of rain, is on the south side of it. Now, we're still going to get some streamers here and there, so there will be some kind of flash flood risk with this. But the thing that I think is so unique about this storm is that the heaviest rain is just going to stay on the south side of it. So look at this. How often do you see a tropical storm where the center of it is sitting right offshore, and we don't have just a crazy amount of rain that's falling up in parts of the Gulf? This is a kind of a rare type of situation, I have to say. Now, it is going to be kicking up a bunch of wind, especially on the east side of it, up along the shore, so that's going to cause some storm surge. But a little update here as compared to what we had yesterday. The forecast cone has shifted a little bit farther toward the north. That means a couple of things. We always knew that if this storm was going to stay farther down toward the south, it would have a better chance of becoming stronger. You know, I think hurricane was within the realm of possibility. I'm a little bit less concerned about East Texas now. So it's most likely going to barrel into Louisiana, Mississippi, Alabama. You know, on and off showers, thunderstorms, some flash flooding, big rip currents, and some storm surge. 3 to 4 feet is what the forecast is at now. We'll go well into detail about this in a great segment.
0: This is the sound of Lucy staying on top of her spending. You see, even though she's buying a new pair of jeans, she knows that it fits within her monthly budget. Because Wells Fargo will send an alert if her balance drops below her set amount. Yep, nothing gets past Lucy. Or Wells Fargo, for that matter. However you make money work, Wells Fargo can work with that.
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0: Brian Norcross with a Hurricane HQ Minute, looking back at the impact of the Great Miami Hurricane of 1926 here in downtown Miami. The great storm had moved on by the afternoon of September 18th. A photographer stood right about there and captured the scene. Bayfront Park was littered with ships of all shapes and sizes. In the distance, Miami's original Grand Hotel, the Royal Palm, stood but was damaged and never recovered. The ornate Ingram Building was under construction. It opened in 1927 and survives to this day. Miami's Hotel Row was wounded. Windows in the McAllister Hotel blew out, but the building was used as a hospital after the storm. The Columbus next door lost part of its top floors, and the wind ripped through the Grand Everglades Hotel there on the far right. It was the second half of the giant hurricane that pushed Biscayne Bay 10 or 11 feet above normal high tide. It was a pivotal event in the history of Miami and all of South Florida. Fox Weather, for all seasons, for all America.
1: All right, Fox Weather is your Hurricane HQ. I threw the visible satellite from a little bit earlier from what is now Tropical Storm Bertha, along with some... We call it MSLP lines. It's basically lines of constant pressure at the surface. And if you recall, at points over the last few days, I've been talking about, you know, we're starting to look for the bullseye thing to develop on there, indicating lower pressure. And you can see that's certainly been the case through today. Hurricane hunters found enough to call this a tropical storm. Let's bring in a man that knows hurricanes and tropical storms very well, Mark Suddeth, out in the west today. You're out, near Moab as opposed to Wilmington, where you're usually at?
2: Moab, Utah, and the monsoon's trying to tease me out here a little bit. Also doing some hiking, getting in good shape for what's coming. But we got Bertha. You know what, Ari? 30 years ago, I was in Hurricane Bertha, July 12th, 1996. Hard to believe that's been three decades.
1: I was just talking to Chris behind the scenes a little bit, and for some reason, I feel like I've seen a lot of Berthas throughout my career.
2: I know, right?
1: It's been a
2: couple
1: of them.
2: Didn't get retired.
1: I mean, I guess it makes sense. Like early in the season, you'd have a smaller chance of having a storm retired.
2: Right.
1: And so we're early in the alphabet, et cetera. Man, this has been an interesting one. So you see a lot of meteorologists, they post the visible satellite of this and they say, meh, look how cruddy this storm looks. Now, yes, meteorologically speaking, correct. You've got a exposed center. It's a lopsided storm. A lot of the storm's just on the south side of it. But man, does that look cool, especially on the high resolution satellite, doesn't it?
2: It does. And the tools that we have now to be able to see these things at the resolution that we're looking at now is remarkable. And we're lucky because the other day, the GOES 19 had a little bit of a hiccup. We were kind of worried that there might be some transmission issues. We got it back, and now we can see down into the depths of this thing, the mechanics of it. I mean, it's great to have the hurricane hunters, yeah, but I mean, almost who needs them? And I'm just kidding here. But when you can see this kind of detail, that is incredible.
1: Well, that's next time we have you on the show, we'll have the hurricane hunters on as well. We'll play the clip back for them.
2: It'll be point and counterpoint, right?
1: That's right, exactly. So here's what I wanted to ask you. I know you follow a lot of these storms, and this is something, you know, Chris and I were looking at this a lot last night, trying to figure out, is this convection wrapping around the center? Last night it was tough to even really find a center. But you keep hearing, you know, you're looking for a closed low, you're looking for 39 miles per hour, and you're looking for convection wrapping around the center. Now, to me, I'm not seeing convection wrapping around the center of this. Like, how do they call it a tropical storm from just the wind, or is that actually just the definition? Do you not have to actually have the storms wrapped around the center?
2: Yeah, you don't have to have it all the way around the center in some type of eyewall fashion. It's got good banding, and it has been persistent. It hasn't just come up and gone down again, but it's not very well organized, as we can clearly see. However, all that being said, there are hazards. There are impacts from this. Millions of people live along the coastline down there, so it does matter. And it is not being overblown. It is there. It's a tropical storm. It's over very warm water. There's going to be rain. There's going to be onshore flow, some storm surge. So the word is impact, or impacts plural here. There will be plenty of those.
1: Let's go through some of those. Am I wrong to assume that the storm surge is going to be the biggest impact? I know we're going to get some of the streamers that will come ashore, even though the heaviest of the rain stays on the south side of it. You know, I mentioned this last night. It's very important to me not to overhype a system because I want people to take the real ones seriously. Like, how bad is this storm surge going to be? I keep seeing 3 to 4 feet. Like, put that in perspective for somebody that's never been down in that part of the country.
2: Yeah, they call it life-threatening storm surge from the National Hurricane Center suite of products. And that onshore flow, especially as this closes in toward the Mississippi Sound and vicinity Mobile Bay and points west, it's easy to push that water higher. And there's a lot of people down there, still the heart of summer, and it's easy to push that surge in. You got some waves on top of that. And for people that are not used to it, it could cause problems. And another thing is rip currents. Rip currents kill people, too. All of that is part of all of this. Just because it's not a hurricane, that H word, that doesn't matter. This is bigger than we are. The storm is. So look at it that way and prepare accordingly and just be smart about it.
1: So explain how storm surge works with the tides. Is this going to be one of these situations where, like, there's going to be a lot of water where it's not supposed to be mainly during the high tides, or is it going to be around for an extended period of time? Because this is a slow-moving storm system where normally when I see a slow-moving storm, I'm thinking, okay, there's going to be a lot of flash flooding. But with this unique situation with the heaviest of the rain on the south side of it, you know, we know that storm surge depends not only on how strong the wind is, but also, you know, the duration of it. Is this like a long-duration event? Do you think we might be underestimating the storm surge, or do you think the forecast is on?
2: I think the forecast should be on because it's not very well organized. You don't have a big wind field. And the tide cycle down on the Gulf Coast is not, the range is not real high. So it's not going to matter too much when the high tide cycles come and go. But when the high tide does come up, let's say in areas like Waveland or Pass Christian, or even Mobile, Gulf Shores, that area, yeah, there'll be a little bit of an increase in the overall surge. But that's mainly right along the coast, obviously, and we want boaters to be aware. Lots of activity still down there with summer vacationers. We're just wanting people to pay attention. Be smart. Be aware so you can come back and watch Fox Weather later.
1: Exactly. Well put. I like that. I like that a lot. Okay. Now, this model, Sam, if I'm not mistaken, I think it's one of the HAFS models. Last night we were using the GRAPH model. You know, some wind gusts, 30 to 40 miles per hour as this thing rolls by. I mean, honestly, like, Mark, when I look at this, I see that it's raking the coast like this, like right offshore. Mm-hmm. And usually to me that just tips something off that this will be some kind of reasonably decent impact type of event. Now, luckily, it's not going to get terribly strong. But, like, yeah, I mean, I think you've said it. I mean, we can beat a dead horse here, but the storm surge is going to be quite an impact. Maybe this forecast model a touch on the aggressive side, at least compared to some of the other ones. The euro, as I was just showing, really not showing too much. It shows it kind of dying down very quickly.
2: Yeah, that's battling climatology. We're still in mid-July, basically, almost to the, well, now almost to the back third. Dry air, the northerly shear, a lot of things going against it. But does have very warm water to work with. We do have a circulation down there, the onshore flow. And anywhere that pushes in right onshore, and people who live there, they know this. And for them, it'll be a nuisance. But what we're worried about are the tourists, people that are coming down from the interior parts of the southeast. They're trying to vacation, have a good time. They might not be used to it. They might not be ready. Your boat could capsize. Again, the water could be rough. Just pay attention. Look it up. Ask questions. Be selfish about it. How will this affect me, my family, and people should be just fine?
1: That's some really great perspective, honestly, because I'm always trying to like hone in on what is the way to tell this story, what's the most important thing, and I never really thought of that because, you know, I don't want to be condescending to the people that live down along the coast, be like, hey, this is 3 feet of storm surge, this is going to be a huge deal. But you make a great point about the, you know, the tourists that are coming down. It's good to pay attention to this. Hey, let's I was going to talk the Wisconsin severe with you, but we're running a little low on time. I want to hit this upcoming chance for some flooding that we have in the Carolinas, along with some severe storms. Now, tomorrow, Tuesday, we're going to have severe storms up in the Northeast. I'll have a lot more on that coming up in the show. Right. And then, as is usually the case, it's like day three of the event kind of wraps up over here in parts of the Carolinas and Virginia.
2: My neck of the woods.
1: That's
2: right.
1: So that's why I wanted to talk to you about this. Severe weather threat, level two risk. How are you looking at this threat, severe weather compared to flooding? How big of a deal is it going to be?
2: Well, I'm glad you asked because I fly back on the red eye tomorrow night. So I'm supposed to fly from Denver to Charlotte. So I'm kind of watching all this closely, plus the Aviation Weather Center. Great follow there on social media from that part of the National Weather Service, by the way. The AWC tells you all about the turbulence and everything else. So I'm going to be watching this closely because Charlotte Douglas can be a headache on a good day. That's just the way it is. I'm not besmirching them. People know. And if you throw this severe weather in, that could be more of a challenge. I'm just trying to get home to Wilmington, and I'll be watching this closely. A lot of high precipitable water out there, so the flood threat could be there. You showed the shot there earlier of the shelf cloud at Rodanthe. It's that time of year. These fronts sag south slowly, Ari, and they set up for long duration. I say long duration is more than just your pop-up shower. It tends to linger for a few hours, and that was the case today. My son said he had some hail near Clayton, North Carolina. Tis the season.
1: It is, and I was mentioning earlier, it's like, you know, when you look at the future track on this, and of course the placement's not going to always be perfect here on the forecast model a couple of days out. I'm just trying to get the vibe of how things are going to shake out. It's not like you get a line of storms and it just moves through. It's like you have this boundary here, and it seems like toward the end of the storm system's journey across the United States, you tend to see this a lot where you just get storms that ride along the boundary as it's slowly moving off toward the east, and that would cause training, correct?
2: Right, and what's causing that, of course, is the Bermuda High offshore kind of muscling against that thing. It's like people bumping into each other in a crowded restaurant or nightclub or whatever. You know, you got people rubbing shoulders. That front's trying to push down. The big, fat Bermuda High out there flexing its muscle, and these things can move slow. Also, these fronts that drag off the coast, sometimes they can become focusing mechanisms for tropical mischief. That's mainly, it could be any time, but that really starts to become a factor August into September. So we'll be watching this kind of stuff as we go forward.
1: All right. Well, once you get home, maybe you'll get the drone up. I'm sure you'll have the opportunity to see some pretty nice storms up there. Mark, thanks for the time. I know you're on vacation, but as always, we appreciate having you on. And let me tell you something about Mark Suddeth. If we lived closer, I feel like we would hang out a lot. You're my kind of guy.
2: Exactly.
1: All right. Mark Suddeth.
2: We'll move to Wilmington and we'll figure it out. We'll see you soon, I'm sure, though.
1: Yeah, absolutely.
2: Thanks, Ari.
1: We appreciate
2: and everybody.
1: It tonight, brother. All right, guys, we're going to do more on the tropical storm. Tropical Storm Bertha, if you haven't heard, it got named back at 8 p.m. There are going to be some impacts. It's not going to be the worst storm that's ever hit the Gulf Coast, but we knew this was going to happen. Stick with us here on Fox Weather.
3: 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Two taps later, Claire says nope to the charge and Wells Fargo is on the case. 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
4: The Fox weather at night. Look at this new video we just got in. This was a tornado that was happening in Stratford, Wisconsin. Unbelievable. This is one of the most unique things I've ever seen. The storms themselves were so ridiculously not tall. They were like 30,000 feet at most, which is a very short storm in the vertical to be creating a tornado like that. And you can clearly see it was touching the ground there. Look at all the corn that's out there. We had dew points in like the, I saw some dew points in the 80s up there earlier on Monday. So kind of a juicy atmosphere. It didn't end up as bad as it could have been. And there's a nice wind gust out of Prairie City, Iowa. Honestly, some of the most intense storms that we had throughout the day really were in Iowa. We also had some nasty ones up in the UP of Michigan. Look at that, though. That was while the sun was out, too. I'm Ari Sarsalari, by the way. We got Aisha and Chris back there. You can see Gloria on the bottom left of the screen. Sam is in the house as well. She's a little bit off the camera right now, but she just got back from vacation, so she's probably like, don't talk to me. First day back at work. Let me break down this video a little bit for you. This is really cool. This video out of Wisconsin. So I press play on it. You know, if you look closely, you can clearly see that it's touching the ground there. Look at this. Clear sky up here. It looks like a sunny day, and then there's just a tornado that's on the ground. Now, I've seen a couple of different angles of this floating around on social media where you're just seeing like the full profile of the storm from the side, and it just looks like a regular cumulus cloud. Like, it doesn't look like one of these huge thunderstorms that's going like 50,000 feet up into the air. It's a relatively short cloud, kind of a puffy cumulus, technically cumulonimbus, I suppose, because it, you know, is technically a supercell, even though it was a very small one. And there were a couple of different storms like this in Wisconsin earlier that did produce some tornadoes. Look at these storm reports out here. Look at that, a bunch of reports of tornadoes. And I'm telling you, these popped up. Here was the situation. Let me go back a little bit in time. This was around like, what, 6, 7 o'clock or so during the afternoon. And at this point, you can see all the storm reports have been down here in Iowa. All the storm reports have been up here in the UP. And this was really supposed to be like the bullseye of where some of the worst storms were supposed to be here in central Wisconsin. So, as is often the case, they started saying the B word. Everybody started busting out the B word. That's a hint as far as what the B word is. It's bust. Busted forecast. Storm Prediction Center, oh man, we busted here. What happened? We're not going to get tornadoes, which obviously is a good thing. But I'm talking from the storm chaser perspective because those are a lot of people that I follow on social media. These little puny storms here, you could clearly tell based on visible satellite, and let me pop this up here too, that they were not beefy thunderstorms. Let me back this up a little bit. It's when they first started to pop up. It's when they first started to pop up in northwestern Wisconsin. And they're kind of what I call poof storms. I like to call them poof storms because they just kind of poof a little measly anvil cloud out there to whatever direction the wind is blowing in the upper levels of the atmosphere. That's not what a big thunderstorm looks like on satellite. You want to see what a big thunderstorm looks like on satellite? These guys. This is normally what a thunderstorm looks like. And if you're going to see the type of storm that's producing like a long-track violent tornado, this is the type of storm you would be looking for. I mean, I'm sure that's like a 55,000-foot tall storm, massive anvil cloud here. These were some of the storms that were happening in Iowa a little bit earlier. Compare that to these little guys. These are like the little engine that could. And they did. They did produce some tornadoes. So, again, just picture looking at this from the side. It's just like a 25, 30,000 foot tall storm, and all of a sudden it's producing a couple of tornadoes. Now, I haven't heard of any like significant damage or anything like that. This is like way out in the country. But we did have some big hail. Look at some of these hailstones up in Michigan. This was all up in the UP. Baseball-sized hail all over the place. We also had a baseball-sized hailstone report in Story, Iowa, which is not too far from Des Moines. We had several wind gusts over 60 miles per hour, even a couple over 70. And most of those were in Iowa. The 80-mile-an-hour gust came out of that storm I was just showing you with the big, massive anvil cloud up on the visible satellite. So, look, any way you cut it, it was a big day of severe weather. I know I like to get into the drama of it, but there are probably some weather enthusiasts, even meteorologists and storm chasers that are probably kicking themselves after they made some very confident posts about how it's over. Yeah, I should have known better. Yeah, I looked at this stuff from this morning, and then the tornadoes happened right after that. So I can't wait till I catch a break here in the show so I can go look at the people eating crow. It's one of my favorite things to do on social media. Okay, not like I've never done it myself, by the way, to be fair. We got some power outages in Iowa from some of those storms, over 21,000 at this point, and that number will probably go down during the overnight because the storms are moving out. Let's get to the other big news of the day. Tropical storm Bertha has formed. Dun, dun, dun. Now, we are your Hurricane HQ here at Fox Weather, and it's very important to me that I give it to you straight. I'm not going to overhype a story, and this is not going to be the strongest tropical storm that we've ever seen. Now, it is going to have impacts, okay? It is going to have impacts, but compared to some of the stronger tropical storms or hurricanes that we've had, they're not going to be all that big. Storm surge, I think, is going to be the biggest impact that we have here. We could see some isolated flash flooding, especially later on in the week, a little bit farther off toward the west. But this is a unique storm. Let's break this down for you because there's so many cool things about this visible satellite imagery. You can see the middle of it, that's for sure. Doesn't take a meteorologist to see that. It's the big spinny thing. It looks like a galaxy. That's literally the middle of the storm. Now, as beautiful as that looks on satellite, as pretty as it looks, and it is fun to look at, that is an indication that the storm is not very well put together. It's what we call an exposed center. It's like the storm is kind of naked. It's like exposed out here in the middle, and then you've got all the clothes, or, you know, like all the thunderstorms are basically on one side of the storm. Now, the reason for this is because there's a lot of wind shear involved. Now, you can see the storm is trying to crawl up toward the northwest. We did get an update that came out at 11 that actually had it at stationary after it was moving 3 miles an hour to the northwest at 8 p.m. But the gradual flow is going to take this up toward the northwest over the next couple of days. It's just moving very slowly. Normally, if I were to see a slow-moving storm in this part of the Gulf, and there's some video from Fort Walton Beach in Florida, you can see some of the high, thin clouds associated with the blow-off from some of those thunderstorms on the outer bands. If I were to see a slow-moving storm in this part of the Gulf, I'm immediately worried about like big-time flash flooding that'll be happening along parts of the Gulf Coast. But with this storm, all of the biggest thunderstorms are being suppressed on the south side of it. Remember, this is the center right here. And that upper-level wind is pushing all the thunderstorms down toward the southwest. I've showed this earlier, and I want to just show it again because not every day you get to see this. It's really cool. So I'm zoomed in all the way to the middle of this of Bertha. Look at some of these thunderstorms forming. Now, you know, when a storm is really starting to strengthen and look good to a meteorologist, what we're looking for is a lot of these thunderstorms wrapping around the core of the center of it. That's when you start to see like an eye-like feature and all this kind of stuff. Clearly, this storm is far away from that. But it's kind of cool to see how the storm or how the wind shear is totally visible here on the satellite. You see these storms that form on the south side of it. Watch what they initially try to do. They're trying to get sucked up into this flow. They're trying to do it, but then look which direction they get pushed. They get pushed down toward the southwest. And that's why, folks, that's why, ladies and gentlemen, we always talk about how wind shear breaks apart tropical systems. And you're seeing it right there. You don't want a lopsided system if you're looking for a stronger storm. Obviously, nobody's looking for a stronger storm, so this is all very good news. There is also some dry air on the north side of the Gulf here, on the north side of the storm. As you might imagine, just kind of looking at it, yeah, drier air up here. All the moisture is down farther toward the south. And there's also dry air that's really pouring into the southern Gulf states right now, especially the southern parts of them. So, you know, imagine like there was more moisture up here and in this whole general vicinity and less wind shear. I think we'd have ourselves a pretty serious situation unfolding, but we're getting lucky. Even though the water temperature is pretty darn warm out there, we have high wind shear. So these are like all the factors if you're trying to get a stronger storm. You would want low wind shear. We don't have that. You would want a lot of moisture. Oh, are we saying yes on the high moisture now? We were saying no earlier. Well, I mean, there's some dry air coming into both sides. I'm going to say no on the high moisture. We'll call it medium moisture. We'll go in the middle. And we do have warm water. Okay, so there you go. Let's get the latest cone on this from the 11 o'clock update. And, yeah, the big difference between Sunday and Monday is that the cone is a little bit farther toward the north, and we're now a little bit more confident of some kind of landfall here a little bit earlier, like in Louisiana. Actually, the cone has now shifted a little bit south of southern Alabama and Mississippi, those coastlines. Now, keep in mind with the cone. This is very, very important here, people. The cone is showing us the area of uncertainty as far as where the center of the storm could go. A lot of people look at this the wrong way. They think, okay, the cone is showing us that the storm is going to go down the middle of it for sure, and then this is going to be the whole area that's affected. That is not how to read the cone. The cone is showing us where could the center of the storm go. Center of the storm could follow the north side of the cone. It could follow the south side of the cone. And, you know, if it did follow the north side of the cone, think about it. You know, you'd have impacts outside of the cone. If it followed the south side of the cone, you'd have impacts outside of the cone, too, obviously in the water in this case. But that's how you read the cone. Let's see what the latest forecast models are as far as the intensity go. You noticed on the forecast cone, it was only getting up to about 45 miles per hour, which I agree with, considering how much wind shear there is up there. Tropical storm is probably about as strong as we're going to get with this. Yesterday, or Sunday, I should say, there was a point where it kind of looked like we'd have to watch East Texas. There was a hurricane scenario that was on the table. I don't really see that happening anymore because the storm would have to go farther toward the south. And I just don't think that's going to happen. It's also going to encounter some unfavorable atmospheric conditions as it gets farther toward the west, too. So, yeah, a lot to talk about with this storm, but this is the basic idea. I like to stick to the basics on these. You can tell a lot of the story with the satellite. You can tell a lot of the story with this, just the basic forecast model. This is the Fox weather model, and it's got, you know, it's got the storm strengthening a little bit more than the hurricane center is showing. But again, a storm this close to the coast, tropical storm in the Gulf, and all the rain's like on the south side of it. That's the big unique thing about this storm. We're still going to get onshore flow and storm surge. So about 3 to 4 feet is what we're thinking. There's some tropical storm watches up here. We'll see some wind gust over 45 at times. Nothing you guys haven't seen before. We've had more impactful storms, but it will be a dangerous one. So if you're a tourist, try to stay out of the water and watch out for that storm surge. Coming up after
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3: That's weather at night. Get ready for some more severe storms in the Northeast tomorrow. I've already had the talk with my wife. She was planning a beach day with the kids tomorrow. And I said, ain't going to happen. Too many rounds of rain. There's going to be a round of rain around in the morning and then a more powerful batch of storms. And, you know, if it was one of these situations where it's like clear for most of the day and then a thin line of storms coming through later on in the day, I would have been like, yeah, you could probably risk it. But the coverage on the amount of rain that's going to be around here, it's going to be enough to cause some flash flooding, a lot of thunder and lightning around, and some damaging wind. This is going to be one of those days, I think, where we're really going to see a ton of LSRs, the local storm reports, up in this part of the country. So be prepared. This is like all the way from the Ohio Valley through the interior Northeast and then all the way to the coast, including New York, D.C., Baltimore, level 3 out of 5 severe weather risk from the Storm Prediction Center. Now, by far, you know, every Storm Prediction Center outlook that comes out, it's a little bit different. Sometimes you'll see weather at night. Get ready for some more severe storms in the Northeast tomorrow. I've already had the talk with my wife. She was planning a beach day with the kids tomorrow. And I said, ain't going to happen. Too many rounds of rain. There's going to be a round of rain around in the morning and then a more powerful batch of storms. And, you know, if it was one of these situations where it's like clear for most of the day and then a thin line of storms coming through later on in the day, I would have been like, yeah, you could probably risk it. But the coverage on the amount of rain that's going to be around here, it's going to be enough to cause some flash flooding, a lot of thunder and lightning around, and some damaging wind. This is going to be one of those days, I think, where we're really going to see a ton of LSRs, the local storm reports, up in this part of the country. So be prepared. This is like all the way from the Ohio Valley through the interior Northeast and then all the way to the coast, including New York, D.C., Baltimore, level 3 out of 5 severe weather risk from the Storm Prediction Center. Now, by far, you know, every Storm Prediction Center outlook that comes out, it's a little bit different. Sometimes you'll see like a level 4 risk, but it's specifically for hail and the tornado threat's very low and the wind damage threat's lower, you know. In this case, it's like specifically for wind. The tornado threat overall is relatively low. If we do see a couple of tornadoes, the atmosphere doesn't look conducive for stronger ones. Could see some spin-ups here and there, don't get me wrong, but this is a lot of coverage that's being forecast. Situations where it's like clear for most of the day and then a thin line of storms coming through later on in the day, I would have been like, yeah, you could probably risk it. But the coverage on the amount of rain that's going to be around here, it's going to be enough to cause some flash flooding, a lot of thunder and lightning around, and some damaging wind. This is going to be one of those days, I think, where we're really going to see a ton of LSRs, the local storm reports, up in this part of the country. So be prepared. This is like all the way from the Ohio Valley through the interior Northeast and then all the way to the coast, including New York, D.C., Baltimore, level 3 out of 5 severe weather risk from the Storm Prediction Center. Now, by far, you know, every Storm Prediction Center outlook that comes out, it's a little bit different. Sometimes you'll see like a level 4 risk, but it's specifically for hail and the tornado threat's very low and the wind damage threat's lower, you know. In this case, it's like specifically for wind. The tornado threat overall is relatively low. If we do see a couple of tornadoes, the atmosphere doesn't look conducive for stronger ones. Could see some spin-ups here and there, don't get me wrong, but this is a lot of coverage that's being forecast for damaging straight line wind. The air is going to be very prime, for that kind of stuff. Now, flash flood threats also there. I mentioned that. That's going to include, you know, a lot of parts of the Appalachians here where flash flooding can happen really fast. We've seen a lot of flash flooding. I mean, it doesn't have to be up in the mountains. You saw what happened a couple of days ago over in New York City, from Queens up to the Bronx. And don't be surprised if we see some more scenes like that. Okay, so be prepared tomorrow in the Northeast. There are going to be storms around. Let's try to get an idea of the timing. So I've got the Fox weather model here. And I'm going to take us through time and see what happens. We're going to start tomorrow at 7 a.m. Okay, let's take a look at this here. Yeah, some scattered showers around during the morning. And then probably some kind of clearing trying to happen in here, but it quickly gets filled up with a lot of coverage. You see, this is what I mean when I say a lot of coverage. Sometimes you don't have

0: any of this stuff, and it's just one thin line like this that's going to come through, but we have high confidence that it's going to be, you know, some really strong wind. This is going to be like every single one of these storms that pops up, even if they are individual at the onset, are going to turn into clusters, lines, and they're going to be all over the place. Impossible to perfectly predict exactly where each one's going to be. I'm just looking at this forecast model, trying to get a vibe for like what the coverage is going to be like, and it looks like it's going to be a lot here. Okay, so again, all the big cities are going to be in play here. Really, at any point throughout the day, I'd say the highest chance for the most concentrated rain is going to be mid-afternoon through the evening. And gosh, it's like after every single round comes through. I mean, this is 6 o'clock. This is probably your main batch right here. And then we'll get like a secondary batch of storms that comes in behind that, lasting all the way through the overnight. So let me take this back again. I mean, it's going to be a lot of rain. It's going to be a lot of rain. And that's why we have a chance for some flash flooding. Now, the threat's going to continue into Wednesday, although it goes down a little bit in the Northeast. We don't have the level 3 risk anymore. This is very often how it goes. You get the outbreak in the Midwest, you know, some kind of wind event up in the interior Northeast, I-95 corridor, and then you wrap things up down in parts of the Delmarva, Virginia, North Carolina, etc., on the last day of the event. And so that's what we have, level 2 risk. We'll be watching that. That's going to be a significant flood risk too. But also, let me mention this, on Wednesday, we could have some lingering storms with some damaging wind up in New England, but it's only a level 1 out of 5 risk, okay? But I did want to mention that. So let me show you Wednesday. And actually, I'm going to take this all the way out through Thursday too. So this is a severe thunderstorm risk. I'll zoom it out a little bit so you can see New England too. And we'll go through time. Here's the thing that worries me about this. Look at the way that this line is setting up. Like, it's not like a line of storms that's going to swing through and then you get on the backside of it and it doesn't rain for very long. This whole thing is like streaming over some of the same spots for a while. So that's going to be a problem. I mean, you can see through the afternoon Wednesday, clocks at the top left of your screen. There you go. Some scattered showers and thunderstorms. Some of them could be severe. And yeah, I mean, going through even like Thursday at 11 a.m., we've still got some heavy rain falling in parts of North Carolina. Coming up a little later in the show, we're going to talk to Mark Suddeth. He's like a Eastern North Carolina expert. He hails from the Wilmington area, and he really knows his stuff when it comes to this. So stick around for that. Look at all this rain, though. Man, 5 to 8 inches of rain, widespread. So that means that some individual spots could even see more than that. So, again, it's a big deal. All right, let's switch gears. I want to talk Bertha. Yes, we can finally just confidently refer to it by its name. I almost called it hurricane. It's not a hurricane. It's a tropical storm, and it's a weak one, and it's probably going to stay a weak tropical storm. But it's going to have some impacts, okay? Let me just show you what it looks like right now. Again, it's got kind of an exposed center. If you can believe this, looking at the infrared satellite imagery, the center of it's like right here. All the thunderstorms are down on the south side of it. Heaviest of the rain is going to stay offshore. We'll get some on and off showers that will be heavy enough to cause at least some isolated flash flooding. But I think the biggest threat from this is going to be coastal flooding. Now, obviously, this part of the country, the Gulf Coast, you've dealt with some huge storms before, even in recent memory. So we sent Robert Ray down there. He's in Fort Walton Beach in Florida, and he will give you an idea of what the general vibe is with the way that people are feeling in advance of this storm.
1: The Gulf of America behind me, Fort Walton Beach, and Destin not too far away. We are watching this system. Throughout the day today, we have experienced squalls out in the Gulf, actually quite beautiful, with the turquoise water in the distance, dark clouds and rain coming down, people running for cover off of the beaches, folks that were on vacation, and then going back out as the systems moved on. But we shall see what occurs. Any way you look at it, this will not be a strong system. Impacts, well, let's go over them real quickly. Look at this video from 2019 that I shot, tropical storm moving into the coast of Louisiana. We're not going to see impacts as intense as what you're looking at, but the marshes and the bayous and the coastline of not only Louisiana but Mississippi, fragile from the beating that they've taken over the years and centuries, for that matter, from storms coming in. And millions of dollars have restored these. They've been working very hard. And one of those places is the Chandelure Islands. It's an uninhabited strip of land that acts as a speed bump. And I recently visited there and have a watch.
2: These are the easternmost lands in the state of Louisiana. And these barrier islands are important in so many ways. Specifically, you mentioned about storm protection. They are the first line defense between our tropical storms, between our hurricanes, and they're helping protect not only our marshes, but our metropolitan areas, and New Orleans and St. Bernard, Plaquemines Parish.
1: The chain of islands is about 2,000 years old. It was created by the reworking of sediment deposited at the mouth of an ancient easterly course of the Mississippi River.
3: These islands provide a speed bump. They take off some of the surge, and they definitely knock down the big storm waves. And so these islands are very dynamic, driven by storms. And so the more frequent the storms impact the island, the more the sand it's moving. And if there's not much time between two storms, what happens is the islands don't have time to recover.
1: In recent history, major hurricanes have ripped apart the chain, including Andrew in 1992 and Katrina in 2005, which created a new cut separating the southern and northern ends of the islands.
4: This chain of islands is incredibly important for the community of New Orleans. This is a break for the storms when they come in, and we're very concerned not just about Fish and Wildlife Service resources, but about coastal communities and the resilience of those coastal communities, which makes this island imperative to restore and have longevity beyond its current years if we do nothing.
1: The importance of the barrier islands and a coastline that is shored up, very, very intense. To do, it costs a lot of money, a lot of manpower, and these storms that continue to come in every single year, they take away some of the work that has already been done. Now, places like Venice, Louisiana, 75 miles to the southeast of New Orleans, you know, if this system keeps trekking there, they may receive some of that surge and that onward push. Potential, 2 to 4 feet, you know, that does affect some of the low-lying areas, which is pretty much everywhere in that part of Louisiana. We know New Orleans surrounded by water. It just takes a couple inches to start flooding streets and exploding sewers. So we'll see how this goes. Reporting on Fort Walton Beach, I'm Robert Ray, Fox Weather.
0: Indeed it is, Tropical Storm Bertha. And it doesn't look like it's going to become Hurricane Bertha. The storm itself, you look at it on the infrared satellite, and yeah, it's just kind of got an exposed center, which looks kind of cool on satellite. But all the, you know, ideally for one of these storms to be well put together, you want to see thunderstorms wrapped all the way around the center. And what do you see here? It's a very lopsided storm. All the thunderstorms are on the southwest side of it because the wind shear, the winds in the upper level of the atmosphere are pushing in from the northeast. So that's literally like these storms are trying to wrap around the center, but they're getting pushed down toward the southwest. And so a lopsided storm, it's probably not going to strengthen terribly much more to get stronger than it is now. Let's look at a couple of different forecast models here while we have the time. In fact, let me start with the Fox Weather model. This is one scenario here where we've got our tropical storm. Look at this, though. Look at this. The rain. This is the timing up at the top left, by the way. All the rain, like on the south side of the storm, or the majority of the heaviest rain, I should say. It's not like it's not going to rain at all in these areas. We'll get some of these streamers coming in that could, you know, rain over the same areas for long periods of time. Fox Weather Model has this still kind of an area of low pressure as it gets a little bit closer to Houston, but it really starts to rip apart as it gets closer to the Texas coast. A couple of days in a row that we could see some flash flooding here or there. And we'll go more into detail about this storm really throughout the entire show tonight. We are your Hurricane HQ, so we are going to cover Tropical Storm Bertha quite heavily, along with a lot of that severe weather that's going on up in the upper Midwest. We'll also recap the severe weather chance up in the Northeast. Stick with us here on Fox Weather at Night. We'll be right back.
5: I'm Brian Norcross with a Hurricane HQ Minute on the most expensive hurricanes in recorded history. With dollar amounts adjusted to 2024 dollars, here's how they stack up. Hurricane Katrina is at the top of the list. Massive storm surge devastated coastal Mississippi while New Orleans was underwater. Number two is Harvey, mostly from the massive flooding in Metro Houston. Hurricane Ian is third from its trail of destruction across Florida in 2022.
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7: This is the sound of Claire cooking dinner at home. And that's the sound of a fraud alert from Wells Fargo flagging a charge for a pricey restaurant in Paris. Considering Claire isn't in Paris right now, that seemed odd to the bank and to Claire. Two taps later, Claire says nope to the charge and Wells Fargo is on the case. However you make money work, Wells Fargo can work with that.
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7: This is the sound of Claire cooking dinner at home. And that's the sound of a fraud alert from Wells Fargo flagging a charge for a pricey restaurant in Paris. Considering Claire isn't in Paris right now, that seemed odd to the bank and to Claire. Two taps later, Claire says nope to the charge and Wells Fargo is on the case. 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
3: I'm Brian Norcross with a Hurricane HQ Minute, looking back on Hurricane Harvey, which made its first landfall in the U.S. on the evening of August 25th, 2017. Harvey produced the most rainfall ever measured in a tropical system in the United States. About 5 feet of rain fell in Nederland, Texas. A steadily strengthening tropical storm was forecast up to landfall, but Harvey found a patch of extra warm water and exploded into a Category 4. And another concern was developing. Harvey was forecast to stall once it moved inland. Friday night, Hurricane Harvey made landfall near the town of Rockport, Texas, with peak winds estimated at 130 miles per hour. As Harvey's winds were ripping across the coastal areas north of Corpus Christi, the flooding concern from days of heavy rain across southeast Texas, including Metro Houston, was increasing. But nobody imagined the stunning rainfall that overwhelmed Houston's flood control systems. The initial forecast of 20 inches of rain seemed like a lot, until the forecast was increased to 40 inches and finally 50. For 5 days, the water poured from the sky, peaking at over 6 inches an hour. Over 300,000 homes and businesses were flooded, and an estimated 500,000 cars as well. The bill from Harvey is only behind Katrina, with damages totaling over $150 billion in modern dollars. And most of the damage came when Harvey was only a tropical storm.
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5: Fox weather at night. Look at this video from a little bit earlier. Prairie City, Iowa. And that is a big old gust of wind right there. All right, people in the studio. Aisha, I'm putting you on the spot. How fast do you think that gust of wind is? Throw a number out. 50 miles an hour is not a bad guess. What would you say, Chris?
6: 49.
5: 49? You thought that was 50? I thought that was up closer to 60. Let's play the video again. Let's see what it looks like. Let's check it out. I'm going 60 on that. Come on.
6: No, we know the actual answer.
5: Right here. Right this part of the video. There's no way that's not 60 miles an hour. That's like 49 still? Dang, Chris. Man. I don't need a report. I can eyeball that. That's 60 miles an hour. I'm a degreed meteorologist. All right. Listen, we did have a couple of tornadoes that happened. This event did not end up as bad as it could have been. There's a reason we're kind of having this spirit about it. We haven't heard any reports of any injuries or anything like that. This could have been bad today, but like the lower end of what it could have been ended up happening. The state of Wisconsin was really under a pretty decent risk for some tornadoes. And there were a couple of reports of tornadoes, but it was a very unique setup. Like the storms were something that you don't see every day. It looked like it was going to be a complete bust. It looked like, okay, all the action happened in Iowa. We had a big batch of storms move through the UP, where there was actually at least one report of a tornado. There was also clearly a big tornado that was just offshore, technically a waterspout. You can see some of the baseball-sized hail down there in Story City, Iowa. And then basically it was kind of looking like Wisconsin was going to be a busted forecast, meaning it looked like it could have been pretty bad. And then it just didn't pan out at all, which is, of course, a good thing, especially considering that down here in Oshkosh, we've got, you know, the air show, the big meeting of pilots and all that kind of stuff. It's a very big event with a lot of planes, and we were pretty worried about it before the show today. Now, look at the size of these storms that popped up. This was around like 6 or 7 o'clock central. They were really short storms. They were not very tall, not very tall at all. They still produced a couple of tornadoes. Now, when the storms are not terribly tall, it's going to be tough for them to produce long-track violent tornadoes, which looked like it was going to be on the table today. Here's what ended up happening. Up in the upper levels of the atmosphere, it did not end up being as cold as it was forecast to be. Remember, the bigger difference between the warm air at the surface and the colder air aloft, warm air rises. So the fact that it was less cold high up in the atmosphere meant that the air was rising, rising, rising, and then it just didn't rise as much as it could have. And so that meant that we still got storms because there was a lot of lift in the lower couple of kilometers of the atmosphere, but they were really short storms. Did we get the tornado video you said, Chris? Okay, it's coming in. We'll have that coming up for you in just a little bit. But I was seeing pictures of these thunderstorms, and they were so short. It just looked so weird. It almost looked like a regular cumulus cloud where it was producing a tornado. Like, you could see it. You could see the entire structure of the entire storm, and it was really small, and it was producing a tornado. Anyway, that's what's been happening with the storms so far on Monday night, and we'll still continue to see some on and off through the rest of the night. We got some power outages over here in Iowa, but again, could have been a lot worse in Wisconsin. You guys dodged a bullet for sure. Look at all the power outages up in the UP, by the way. That was a nasty batch of some storms. Let me just run you through the rest of the overnight here. Or excuse me, that's tomorrow's forecast, which I'm about to get to. Let me run you through tonight's forecast, and we'll use the high-resolution rapid refresh model. I think that's got a bit of a better handle on it than the Fox weather model right now. Could we see a couple of storms around Chicago? Possibly, but it's basically this batch of storms coming down out of Iowa and then a few storms up in lower Michigan. Now, that takes me to tomorrow's forecast because, oh, look at this video, by the way, down here in Ames, Iowa. This was from Brandon Kopic earlier. You want to take that full real quick? So, yeah, maybe a lot of people look at this and think that there's a tornado down there.
2: Right? South.
5: Wow, look how low the cloud deck was. That's a cool shot there because you can see the underside of the anvil a little bit on the thunderstorm. And by the way, there was a massive anvil cloud on those thunderstorms, and I forgot to mention this before I move on to tomorrow. Check this out. We can come back out to Max. Look at the size of the anvil on this initial patch of storms that formed in Iowa. Now, could this have maybe contributed to the lack of strength of the storms in Wisconsin a little bit? Maybe. But really, those storms were forming farther toward the northwest anyway. And you can, isn't this just fascinating? I mean, look at this. This was like while these storms were producing tornadoes. Look how tiny they are. Like, that doesn't look like a thunderstorm that would be producing a tornado, but it did. So maybe we'll do some segments on that stuff coming up the next few days because I think it's really fascinating. All right, tomorrow is going to be a big day of severe weather up in the Northeast. Be prepared for this. This is going to be no joke. We've seen this a lot at points over the last few weeks. I think back to around the July 4th holiday. We had another round of storms around here on, what was it, Saturday. And it's going to be another day of a lot of coverage, a lot of storms that will produce damaging wind. Could see some hail in some of the storms and maybe even a few tornadoes. But this is by far a level 3 risk because of straight-line damaging wind. Every outlook's a little different from the Storm Prediction Center. Sometimes it's more for tornadoes. Sometimes it's more for wind damage. Sometimes it's more for hail. In this case, this is a level 4 risk for wind damage specifically. And even though we could see a couple of tornadoes, I think it's going to be mostly straight-line damaging wind and flash flooding. Look at this. Look at all the coverage here that really starts to pop up during the afternoon. I mean, already by 3 o'clock, we got a lot of storms around. And just about all of these storms, because of the amount of energy in the atmosphere, are going to have an opportunity at producing some straight-line damaging wind. Could see some 70-plus mile-per-hour wind gusts. I think we're going to see widespread 60-plus. And keep in mind, this part of the country, you get like 45, 50-plus, you're going to start to see trees coming down, and we'll have some power outages. So expect that. Now, right now, it looks like the main batch of storms. There's going to be like a main event in here somewhere, right? You guys kind of know the drill with this. You'll have some scattered showers around, a few thunderstorms on and off throughout the day, and then there's like the main event line. To me, it looks like this is going to be the main event line. And so I think that comes to New York sometime during the evening, sometime between about 5 and 8. And similar timing for D.C., maybe a little bit earlier for you guys. And we could even have some nasty ones, excuse me, around Boston around 9 o'clock or so at night. So, you know, that's something to watch. And then in addition to that, we have a lot of rain that's going to fall down in the Carolinas over the next few days, which is a flood risk. It's all the same storm system. You can almost make out where the front is. We'll talk more about this with Mark South coming up. I do have to hit the tropical storm. I don't want to go a block without talking about it, you know? I mean, it's a big deal. Second tropical storm of the season, and it is called Tropical Storm Bertha. And I know I have some graphics about it in here somewhere, and I believe I have found them now. Okay, there we go. Here comes Tropical Storm Bertha. Not a terribly strong storm. It's a low-end tropical storm. This was expected. We knew we were going to get a tropical storm out of this. There is a lot of dry air on the north side of it. This is the water vapor satellite. It shows us the moisture up in the upper levels of the atmosphere. If you can believe it, and because you're not seeing the lower levels of the atmosphere here, you can kind of make it out a little bit. The center of the storm is like here. So basically, it's on the northeast side of where all the thunderstorms are. The thunderstorms are all down here. In fact, let me take a peek at the radar on this. Just see what the radar is showing. If you can even see any kind of rotation on the radar. Hang tight. Let me go back. So this is like the last 2 hours here on the radar. So I'm looking at the radar site that's north of PCB. And it's pretty tough to tell, man. It's pretty tough to tell. It is not a well-put-together storm. What you can see is there's definitely a center of rotation there, and you can see that a lot of the lion's share of the rain, like the big main batch of rain, is on the south side of it. Now, we're still going to get some streamers here and there, so there will be some kind of flash flood risk with this. But the thing that I think is so unique about this storm is that the heaviest rain is just going to stay on the south side of it. So look at this. How often do you see a tropical storm where the center of it is sitting right offshore, and we don't have just a crazy amount of rain that's falling up in parts of the Gulf? This is a kind of a rare type of situation, I have to say. Now, it is going to be kicking up a bunch of wind, especially on the east side of it, up along the shore, so that's going to cause some storm surge. But a little update here as compared to what we had yesterday. The forecast cone has shifted a little bit farther toward the north. That means a couple of things. We always knew that if this storm was going to stay farther down toward the south, it would have a better chance of becoming stronger. You know, I think hurricane was within the realm of possibility. I'm a little bit less concerned about East Texas now. It's most likely going to barrel into Louisiana, Mississippi, Alabama. You know, on and off showers, thunderstorms, some flash flooding, big rip currents, and some storm surge. 3 to 4 feet is what the forecast is at now. We'll go well into detail about this in a great segment.
0: This is the sound of Claire cooking dinner at home. And that's the sound of a fraud alert from Wells Fargo flagging a charge for a pricey restaurant in Paris. Considering Claire isn't in Paris right now, that seemed odd to the bank and to Claire. Two taps later, Claire says nope to the charge and Wells Fargo is on the case. However you make money work, Wells Fargo can work with that.
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0: 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Considering Claire isn't in Paris right now, that seemed odd to the bank and to Claire. Two taps later, Claire says nope to the charge and Wells Fargo is on the case. 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
7: I'm Brian Norcross with a Hurricane HQ Minute, looking back at the impact of the Great Miami Hurricane of 1926 here in downtown Miami. The great storm had moved on by the afternoon of September 18th. A photographer stood right about there and captured the scene. Bayfront Park was littered with ships of all shapes and sizes, In the distance, Miami's original Grand Hotel, the Royal Palm, stood but was damaged and never recovered. The ornate Ingram Building was under construction. It opened in 1927 and survives to this day. Miami's Hotel Row was wounded. Windows in the McAllister Hotel blew out, but the building was used as a hospital after the storm. The Columbus next door lost part of its top floors, and the wind ripped through the Grand Everglades Hotel there on the far right. It was the second half of the giant hurricane that pushed Biscayne Bay 10 or 11 feet above normal high tide. It was a pivotal event in the history of Miami and all of South Florida. Fox Weather, for all seasons, for all America.
5: All right, Fox Weather is your Hurricane HQ. I threw the visible satellite from a little bit earlier from what is now Tropical Storm Bertha, along with some, we call it MSLP lines. It's basically lines of constant pressure at the surface. And if you recall, at points over the last few days, I've been talking about, you know, we're starting to look for the bullseye thing to develop on there, indicating lower pressure. And you can see that's certainly been the case through today. Hurricane hunters found enough to call this a tropical storm. Let's bring in a man that knows hurricanes and tropical storms very well, Mark Suddeth, out in the west today. You're out, near Moab as opposed to Wilmington, where you're usually at?
8: Moab, Utah, and the monsoon's trying to tease me out here a little bit. Also doing some hiking, getting in good shape for what's coming. But we got Bertha. You know what, Ari? 30 years ago, I was in Hurricane Bertha, July 12th, 1996. Hard to believe that's been three decades.
5: I was just talking to Chris behind the scenes a little bit, and for some reason, I feel like I've seen a lot of Berthas throughout my career.
8: I know, right?
5: It's been a
8: couple
5: of them.
8: Didn't get retired.
5: I mean, I guess it makes sense. Like, early in the season, you'd have a smaller chance of having a storm retired,
8: right?
5: And so we're early in the alphabet, et cetera. Man, this has been an interesting one. So you see a lot of meteorologists, they post the visible satellite of this, and they say, meh, look how cruddy this storm looks. Now, yes, meteorologically speaking, correct. You've got a exposed center. It's a lopsided storm. A lot of the storm's just on the south side of it. But, man, does that look cool, especially on the high-resolution satellite, doesn't it?
8: It does. And the tools that we have now to be able to see these things at the resolution that we're looking at now is remarkable. And we're lucky because the other day, the GOES 19 had a little bit of a hiccup. We were kind of worried that there might be some transmission issues. We got it back, and now we can see down into the depths of this thing, the mechanics of it. I mean, it's great to have the hurricane hunters, yeah, but, I mean, almost who needs them? And I'm just kidding here. But when you can see this kind of detail, that is incredible.
5: Well, that's next time we have you on the show, we'll have the hurricane hunters on as well. We'll play the clip back for them.
8: It'll be point and counterpoint, right?
5: That's right, exactly. So here's what I wanted to ask you. I know you follow a lot of these storms, and this is something, you know, Chris and I were looking at this a lot last night, trying to figure out, is this convection wrapping around the center? Last night it was tough to even really find a center. But you keep hearing, you know, you're looking for a closed low, you're looking for 39 miles per hour, and you're looking for convection wrapping around the center. Now, to me, I'm not seeing convection wrapping around the center of this. Like, how do they call it a tropical storm from just the wind, or is that actually just the definition? Do you not have to actually have the storms wrapped around the center?
8: Yeah, you don't have to have it all the way around the center in some type of eyewall fashion. It's got good banding, and it has been persistent. It hasn't just come up and gone down again, but it's not very well organized, as we can clearly see. However, all that being said, there are hazards. There are impacts from this. Millions of people live along the coastline down there, so it does matter. And it is not being overblown. It is there. It's a tropical storm. It's over very warm water. There's going to be rain. There's going to be onshore flow, some storm surge. So the word is impact, or impacts plural here. There will be plenty of those.
5: Let's go through some of those. Am I wrong to assume that the storm surge is going to be the biggest impact? I know we're going to get some of the streamers that will come ashore, even though the heaviest of the rain stays on the south side of it. You know, I mentioned this last night. It's very important to me not to overhype a system because I want people to take the real ones seriously. Like, how bad is this storm surge going to be? I keep seeing 3 to 4 feet. Like, put that in perspective for somebody that's never been down in that part of the country.
8: Yeah, they call it life-threatening storm surge from the National Hurricane Center suite of products. And that onshore flow, especially as this closes in toward the Mississippi Sound and vicinity Mobile Bay and points west, it's easy to push that water higher. And there's a lot of people down there, still the heart of summer, and it's easy to push that surge in. You got some waves on top of that. And for people that are not used to it, it could cause problems. And another thing is rip currents. Rip currents kill people too. All of that is part of all of this. Just because it's not a hurricane, that H word, that doesn't matter. This is bigger than we are. The storm is. So look at it that way and prepare accordingly and just be smart about it.
5: So explain how storm surge works with the tides. Is this going to be one of these situations where, like, there's going to be a lot of water where it's not supposed to be mainly during the high tides, or is it going to be around for an extended period of time? Because this is a slow-moving storm system where normally when I see a slow-moving storm, I'm thinking, okay, there's going to be a lot of flash flooding. But with this unique situation with the heaviest of the rain on the south side of it, you know, we know that storm surge depends not only on how strong the wind is, but also, you know, the duration of it. Is this like a long-duration event? Do you think we might be underestimating the storm surge, or do you think the forecast is on?
8: I think the forecast should be on because it's not very well organized. You don't have a big wind field. And the tide cycle down on the Gulf Coast is not, the range is not real high. So it's not going to matter too much when the high tide cycles come and go. But when the high tide does come up, let's say in areas like Waveland or Pass Christian, or even Mobile, Gulf Shores, that area, yeah, there'll be a little bit of an increase in the overall surge. But that's mainly right along the coast, obviously, and we want boaters to be aware. Lots of activity still down there with summer vacationers. We're just wanting people to pay attention. Be smart. Be aware so you can come back and watch Fox Weather later.
5: Exactly. Well put. I like that. I like that a lot. Okay. Now, this model, Sam, if I'm not mistaken, I think it's one of the HAFS models. Last night we were using the GRAPH model. You know, some wind gusts, 30 to 40 miles per hour as this thing rolls by. I mean, honestly, like, Mark, when I look at this, I see that it's raking the coast like this, like right offshore. Mm-hmm. And usually to me that just tips something off that this will be some kind of reasonably decent impact type of event. Now, luckily, it's not going to get terribly strong. But, like, yeah, I mean, I think you've said it. I mean, we can beat a dead horse here, but the storm surge is going to be quite an impact. Maybe this forecast model a touch on the aggressive side, at least compared to some of the other ones. The euro, as I was just showing, really not showing too much. It shows it kind of dying down very quickly.
8: Yeah, it's battling climatology. We're still in mid-July, basically, almost to the back third. Dry air, the northerly shear, a lot of things going against it. But does have very warm water to work with. We do have a circulation down there, the onshore flow. And anywhere that pushes in right onshore, and people who live there, they know this. And for them, it'll be a nuisance. But what we're worried about are the tourists, people that are coming down from the interior parts of the southeast. They're trying to vacation, have a good time. They might not be used to it. They might not be ready. Your boat could capsize. Again, the water could be rough. Just pay attention. Look it up. Ask questions. Be selfish about it. How will this affect me, my family, and people should be just fine?
5: That's some really great perspective, honestly, because I'm always trying to like hone in on what is the way to tell this story, what's the most important thing. And I never really thought of that because, you know, I don't want to be condescending to the people that live down along the coast, be like, hey, this is 3 feet of storm surge, this is going to be a huge deal. But you make a great point about the, you know, the tourists that are coming down. It's good to pay attention to this. Hey, let's I was going to talk the Wisconsin severe with you, but we're running a little low on time. I want to hit this upcoming chance for some flooding that we have in the Carolinas, along with some severe storms. Now, tomorrow, Tuesday, we're going to have severe storms up in the Northeast. I'll have a lot more on that coming up in the show. Right. And then, as is usually the case, it's like day three of the event kind of wraps up over here in parts of the Carolinas and Virginia.
8: My neck of the woods.
5: That's
8: right.
5: So that's why I wanted to talk to you about this. Severe weather threat, level two risk. How are you looking at this threat, severe weather compared to flooding? How big of a deal is it going to be?
8: Well, I'm glad you asked because I fly back on the red eye tomorrow night. So I'm supposed to fly from Denver to Charlotte. So I'm kind of watching all this closely, plus the Aviation Weather Center. Great follow there on social media from that part of the National Weather Service, by the way. The AWC tells you all about the turbulence and everything else. So I'm going to be watching this closely because Charlotte Douglas can be a headache on a good day. That's just the way it is. I'm not besmirching them. People know. And if you throw this severe weather in, that could be more of a challenge. I'm just trying to get home to Wilmington, and I'll be watching this closely. A lot of high precipitable water out there, so the flood threat could be there. You showed the shot there earlier of the shelf cloud at Rodanthe. It's that time of year. These fronts sag south slowly, Ari, and they set up for long duration. I say long duration. It's more than just your pop-up shower. It tends to linger for a few hours, and that was the case today. My son said he had some hail near Clayton, North Carolina. 'Tis the season.
5: It is. And I was mentioning earlier, it's like, you know, when you look at the future track on this, and of course the placement's not going to always be perfect here on the forecast model a couple of days out. I'm just trying to get the vibe of how things are going to shake out. It's not like you get a line of storms and it just moves through. It's like you have this boundary here, and it seems like toward the end of the storm system's journey across the United States, you tend to see this a lot, where you just get storms that ride along the boundary as it's slowly moving off toward the east, and that would cause training, correct?
8: Right, and what's causing that, of course, is the Bermuda High offshore kind of muscling against that thing. It's like people bumping into each other in a crowded restaurant or nightclub or whatever. You know, you got people rubbing shoulders. That front's trying to push down. The big, fat Bermuda High out there flexing its muscle. And these things can move slow. Also, these fronts that drag off the coast, sometimes they can become focusing mechanisms for tropical mischief. That's mainly, it could be any time, but that really starts to become a factor August into September. So we'll be watching this kind of stuff as we go forward.
5: All right. Well, once you get home, maybe you'll get the drone up. I'm sure you'll have the opportunity to see some pretty nice storms up there. Mark, thanks for the time. I know you're on vacation, but as always, we appreciate having you on. And let me tell you something about Mark Suddeth. If we lived closer, I feel like we would hang out a lot. You're my kind of guy.
8: Exactly.
5: All right, Mark Suddeth.
8: We'll move to Wilmington, and we'll figure it out. We'll see you soon, I'm sure, though.
5: Yeah, absolutely.
8: Thanks, Ari, and everybody.
5: Tonight, brother. All right, guys, we're going to do more on the tropical storm. Tropical Storm Bertha, if you haven't heard, it got named back at 8 p.m. There are going to be some impacts. It's not going to be the worst storm that's ever hit the Gulf Coast, but we knew this was going to happen.
0: This is the sound of Claire cooking dinner at home. And that's the sound of a fraud alert from Wells Fargo flagging a charge for a pricey restaurant in Paris. Considering Claire isn't in Paris right now, that seemed odd to the bank and to Claire. Two taps later, Claire says nope to the charge and Wells Fargo is on the case. However you make money work, Wells Fargo can work with that.
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0: all right now.
1: The Fox weather at night. Look at this new video we just got in. This was a tornado that was happening in Stratford, Wisconsin. Unbelievable. This is one of the most unique things I've ever seen. The storms themselves were so ridiculously not tall. They were like 30,000 feet at most, which is a very short storm in the vertical to be creating a tornado like that. And you can clearly see it was touching the ground there. Look at all the corn that's out there. We had dew points in like the, I saw some dew points in the 80s up there earlier on Monday. So kind of a juicy atmosphere. It didn't end up as bad as it could have been. And there's a nice wind gust out of Prairie City, Iowa. Honestly, some of the most intense storms that we had throughout the day really were in Iowa. We also had some nasty ones up in the UP of Michigan. Look at that, though. That was while the sun was out, too. I'm Ari Sarsalari, by the way. We got Aisha and Chris back there. You can see Gloria on the bottom left of the screen. Sam is in the house as well. She's a little bit off the camera right now, but she just got back from vacation, so she's probably like, don't talk to me. First day back at work. Let me break down this video a little bit for you. This is really cool. This video out of Wisconsin. So I press play on it. You know, if you look closely, you can clearly see that it's touching the ground there. Look at this. Clear sky up here. It looks like a sunny day, and then there's just a tornado that's on the ground. Now, I've seen a couple of different angles of this floating around on social media where you're just seeing like the full profile of the storm from the side, and it just looks like a regular cumulus cloud. Like, it doesn't look like one of these huge thunderstorms that's going like 50,000 feet up into the air. It's a relatively short cloud, kind of a puffy cumulus, technically cumulonimbus, I suppose, because it, you know, is technically a supercell, even though it was a very small one. And there were a couple of different storms like this in Wisconsin earlier that did produce some tornadoes. Look at these storm reports out here. Look at that, a bunch of reports of tornadoes. And I'm telling you, these popped up. Here was the situation. Let me go back a little bit in time. This was around like, what, 6, 7 o'clock or so during the afternoon. And at this point, you can see all the storm reports have been down here in Iowa. All the storm reports have been up here in the UP. And this was really supposed to be like the bullseye of where some of the worst storms were supposed to be here in central Wisconsin. So, as is often the case, they started saying the B word. Everybody started busting out the B word. That's a hint as far as what the B word is. It's bust. Busted forecast. Storm Prediction Center, oh man, we busted here. What happened? We're not going to get tornadoes, which obviously is a good thing. But I'm talking from the storm chaser perspective because those are a lot of people that I follow on social media. These little puny storms here, you could clearly tell based on visible satellite, and let me pop this up here too, that they were not beefy thunderstorms. Let me back this up a little bit. It's when they first started to pop up. It's when they first started to pop up in northwestern Wisconsin. And they're kind of what I call poof storms. I like to call them poof storms because they just kind of poof a little measly anvil cloud out there to whatever direction the wind is blowing in the upper levels of the atmosphere. That's not what a big thunderstorm looks like on satellite. You want to see what a big thunderstorm looks like on satellite? These guys. This is normally what a thunderstorm looks like. And if you're going to see the type of storm that's producing like a long-track violent tornado, this is the type of storm you would be looking for. I mean, I'm sure that's like a 55,000-foot-tall storm. Massive anvil cloud here. These were some of the storms that were happening in Iowa a little bit earlier. Compare that to these little guys. These are like the little engine that could. And they did. They did produce some tornadoes. So, again, just picture looking at this from the side. It's just like a 25, 30,000-foot-tall storm. And all of a sudden, it's producing a couple of tornadoes. Now, I haven't heard of any, like, significant damage or anything like that. This is, like, way out in the country. But we did have some big hail. Look at some of these hailstones up in Michigan. This was all up in the UP. Baseball-sized hail all over the place. We also had a baseball-sized hailstone report in Story, Iowa, which is not too far from Des Moines. We had several wind gusts over 60 miles per hour, even a couple over 70. And most of those were in Iowa. The 80-mile-an-hour gust came out of that storm I was just showing you with the big, massive anvil cloud up on the visible satellite. So, look, any way you cut it, it was a big day of severe weather. I know I like to get into the drama of it, but there are probably some weather enthusiasts, even meteorologists and storm chasers that are probably kicking themselves after they made some very confident posts about how it's over. Yeah, I should have known better. Yeah, I looked at this stuff from this morning and then the tornadoes happened right after that. So I can't wait till I catch a break here in the show so I can Go look at the people eating crow. It's one of my favorite things to do on social media. Okay, not like I've never done it myself, by the way, to be fair. We got some power outages in Iowa from some of those storms, over 21,000 at this point, and that number will probably go down during the overnight because the storms are moving out. Let's get to the other big news of the day. Tropical storm Bertha has formed. Dun, dun, dun. Now, we are your Hurricane HQ here at Fox Weather, and it's very important to me that I give it to you straight. I'm not going to overhype a story. And this is not going to be the strongest tropical storm that we've ever seen. Now, it is going to have impacts, okay? It is going to have impacts. But compared to some of the stronger tropical storms or hurricanes that we've had, they're not going to be all that big. Storm surge, I think, is going to be the biggest impact that we have here. We could see some isolated flash flooding, especially later on in the week, a little bit farther off toward the west. But this is a unique storm. Let's break this down for you because there's so many cool things about this visible satellite imagery. You can see the middle of it, that's for sure. Doesn't take a meteorologist to see that. It's the big spinny thing. It looks like a galaxy. That's literally the middle of the storm. Now, as beautiful as that looks on satellite, as pretty as it looks, and it is fun to look at, that is an indication that the storm is not very well put together. It's what we call an exposed center. It's like the storm is kind of naked. It's like exposed out here in the middle, and then you've got all the clothes, or, you know, like all the thunderstorms are basically on one side of the storm. Now, the reason for this is because there's a lot of wind shear involved. Now, you can see the storm is trying to crawl up toward the northwest. We did get an update that came out at 11 that actually had it at stationary after it was moving 3 miles an hour to the northwest at 8 p.m. But the gradual flow is going to take this up toward the northwest over the next couple of days. It's just moving very slowly. Normally, if I were to see a slow-moving storm in this part of the Gulf, and there's some video from Fort Walton Beach in Florida, you can see some of the high, thin clouds associated with the blow-off from some of those thunderstorms on the outer bands. If I were to see a slow-moving storm in this part of the Gulf, I'm immediately worried about, like, big-time flash flooding that'll be happening, along parts of the Gulf Coast. But with this storm, all of the biggest thunderstorms are being suppressed on the south side of it. Remember, this is the center right here. And that upper-level wind is pushing all the thunderstorms down toward the southwest. I've showed this earlier, and I want to just show it again because not every day you get to see this. It's really cool. So I'm zoomed in all the way to the middle of this of Bertha. Look at some of these thunderstorms forming. Now, when a storm is really starting to strengthen and look good to a meteorologist, what we're looking for is a lot of these thunderstorms wrapping around the core of the center of it. That's when you start to see like an eye-like feature and all this kind of stuff. Clearly, this storm is far away from that. But it's kind of cool to see how the storm or how the wind shear is totally visible here on the satellite. You see these storms that form on the south side of it. Watch what they initially try to do. They're trying to get sucked up into this flow. They're trying to do it, but then look which direction they get pushed. They get pushed down toward the southwest. And that's why, folks, that's why, ladies and gentlemen, we always talk about how wind shear breaks apart tropical systems. And you're seeing it right there. You don't want a lopsided system if you're looking for a stronger storm. Obviously, nobody's looking for a stronger storm, so this is all very good news. There is also some dry air on the north side of the Gulf here, on the north side of the storm. As you might imagine, just kind of looking at it, yeah, drier air up here. All the moisture is down farther toward the south. And there's also dry air that's really pouring into the southern Gulf states right now, especially the southern parts of them. So, you know, imagine like there was more moisture up here and in this whole general vicinity and less wind shear. I think we'd have ourselves a pretty serious situation unfolding, but we're getting lucky. Even though the water temperature is pretty darn warm out there, we have high wind shear. So these are like all the factors if you're trying to get a stronger storm. You would want low wind shear. We don't have that. You would want a lot of moisture. Oh, are we saying yes on the high moisture now? We were saying no earlier. Well, I mean, there's some dry air coming into both sides. I'm going to say no on the high moisture. We'll call it medium moisture. We'll go in the middle. And we do have warm water. Okay, so there you go. Let's get the latest cone on this from the 11 o'clock update. And, yeah, the big difference between Sunday and Monday is that the cone is a little bit farther toward the north, and we're now a little bit more confident of some kind of landfall here a little bit earlier, like in Louisiana. Actually, the cone has now shifted a little bit south of southern Alabama and Mississippi, those coastlines. Now, keep in mind with the cone, This is very, very important here, people. The cone is showing us the area of uncertainty as far as where the center of the storm could go. A lot of people look at this the wrong way. They think, okay, the cone is showing us that the storm is going to go down the middle of it for sure, and then this is going to be the whole area that's affected. That is not how to read the cone. The cone is showing us where could the center of the storm go. Center of the storm could follow the north side of the cone. It could follow the south side of the cone. And, you know, if it did follow the north side of the cone, think about it. You know, you'd have impacts outside of the cone. If it followed the south side of the cone, you'd have impacts outside of the cone, too, obviously in the water in this case. But that's how you read the cone. Let's see what the latest forecast models are as far as the intensity go. You noticed on the forecast cone, it was only getting up to about 45 miles per hour, which I agree with, considering how much wind shear there is up there. Tropical storm is probably about as strong as we're going to get with this. Yesterday, or Sunday, I should say, there was a point where it kind of looked like we'd have to watch East Texas. There was a hurricane scenario that was on the table. I don't really see that happening anymore because the storm would have to go farther toward the south. And I just don't think that's going to happen. It's also going to encounter some unfavorable atmospheric conditions as it gets farther toward the west, too. So, yeah, a lot to talk about with this storm, but this is the basic idea. I like to stick to the basics on these. You can tell a lot of the story with the satellite. You can tell a lot of the story with this, just the basic forecast model. This is the Fox weather model, and it's got, you know, it's got the storm strengthening a little bit more than the hurricane center is showing. But again, a storm this close to the coast, tropical storm in the Gulf, and all the rain's like on the south side of it. That's the big unique thing about this storm. We're still going to get onshore flow and storm surge. So about 3 to 4 feet is what we're thinking. There are some tropical storm watches up here. We'll see some wind gusts over 45 at times. Nothing you guys haven't seen before. We've had more impactful storms, but it will be a dangerous one. So if you're a tourist, try to stay out of the water and watch out for that storm surge. Coming up after...
0: This is the sound of Lucy staying on top of her spending. You see, even though she's buying a new pair of jeans, she knows that it fits within her monthly budget. Because Wells Fargo will send an alert if her balance drops below her set amount. Yep, nothing gets past Lucy. 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
0: 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Considering Claire isn't in Paris right now, that seemed odd to the bank and to Claire. Two taps later, Claire says nope to the charge and Wells Fargo is on the case. 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
2: That's weather at night. Get ready for some more severe storms in the Northeast tomorrow. I've already had to talk with my wife. She was planning a beach day with the kids tomorrow. And I said, ain't going to happen. Too many rounds of rain. There's going to be a round of rain around in the morning and then a more powerful batch of storms. And, you know, if it was one of these situations where it's like clear for most of the day and then a thin line of storms coming through later on in the day, I would have been like, yeah, you could probably risk it. But the coverage on the amount of rain that's going to be around here, it's going to be enough to cause some flash flooding, a lot of thunder and lightning around, and some damaging wind. This is going to be one of those days, I think, where we're really going to see a ton of LSRs, the local storm reports, up in this part of the country. So be prepared. This is like all the way from the Ohio Valley through the interior Northeast and then all the way to the coast, including New York, D.C., Baltimore, level 3 out of 5 severe weather risk from the Storm Prediction Center. Now, by far, you know, every Storm Prediction Center outlook that comes out, it's a little bit different. Sometimes you'll see like a level 4 risk, but it's specifically for hail, and the tornado threat's very low, and the wind damage threat's lower, you know. In this case, it's like specifically for wind. The tornado threat overall is relatively low. If we do see a couple of tornadoes, the atmosphere doesn't look conducive for stronger ones. Could see some spin-ups here and there, don't get me wrong, but this is a lot of coverage that's being forecast for damaging straight-line wind. The air is going to be very prime for that kind of stuff. Now, flash flood threat's also there. I mentioned that. That's going to include, you know, a lot of parts of the Appalachians here where flash flooding can happen really fast. We've seen a lot of flash flooding. I mean, it doesn't have to be up in the mountains. You saw what happened a couple of days ago over in New York City, from Queens up to the Bronx. And don't be surprised if we see some more scenes like that. Okay, so be prepared tomorrow in the Northeast. There are going to be storms around. Let's try to get an idea of the timing. So I've got the Fox weather model here. And I'm going to take us through time and see what happens. We're going to start tomorrow at 7 a.m. Okay, let's take a look at this here. Yeah, some scattered showers around during the morning. And then probably some kind of clearing trying to happen in here, but it quickly gets filled up with a lot of coverage. You see, this is what I mean when I say a lot of coverage. Sometimes you don't have any of this stuff, and it's just one thin line like this that's going to come through, but we have high confidence that it's going to be, you know, some really strong wind. This is going to be like every single one of these storms that pops up, even if they are individual at the onset, are going to turn into clusters, lines, and they're going to be all over the place. Impossible to perfectly predict exactly where each one's going to be. I'm just looking at this forecast model, trying to get a vibe for like what the coverage is going to be like, and it looks like it's going to be a lot here. Okay, so again, all the big cities are going to be in play here. Really, at any point throughout the day, I'd say the highest chance for the most concentrated rain is going to be mid-afternoon through the evening. And gosh, it's like after every single round comes through. I mean, this is 6 o'clock. This is probably your main batch right here. And then we'll get like a secondary batch of storms that comes in behind that, lasting all the way through the overnight. So let me take this back again. I mean, it's going to be a lot of rain. It's going to be a lot of rain. And that's why we have a chance for some flash flooding. Now, the threat's going to continue into Wednesday, although it goes down a little bit in the Northeast. We don't have the level 3 risk anymore. This is very often how it goes. You get the outbreak in the Midwest, you know, some kind of wind event up in the interior Northeast, I-95 corridor, and then you wrap things up down in parts of the Delmarva, Virginia, North Carolina, etc. on the last day of the event. And so that's what we have, level 2 risk. We'll be watching that. That's going to be a significant flood risk too. But also, let me mention this, on Wednesday, we could have some lingering storms with some damaging wind up in New England, but it's only a level 1 out of 5 risk, okay? But I did want to mention that. So let me show you Wednesday. And actually, I'm going to take this all the way out through Thursday too. So this is a severe thunderstorm risk. I'll zoom it out a little bit so you can see New England too. And we'll go through time. Here's the thing that worries me about this. Look at the way that this line is setting up. Like, it's not like a line of storms that's going to swing through and then you get on the backside of it and it doesn't rain for very long. This whole thing is like streaming over some of the same spots for a while. So that's going to be a problem. I mean, you can see through the afternoon Wednesday, clocks at the top left of your screen. There you go.

0: you go. Some scattered showers and thunderstorms. Some of them could be severe. And, yeah, I mean, going through even like Thursday at 11 a.m., we've still got some heavy rain falling in parts of North Carolina. Coming up a little later in the show, we're going to talk to Mark Suddeth. He's like an Eastern North Carolina expert. He hails from the Wilmington area, and he really knows his stuff when it comes to this. So stick around for that. Look at all this rain, though. Man, 5 to 8 inches of rain, widespread. So that means that some individual spots could even see more than that. So, again, it's a big deal. All right, let's switch gears. I want to talk Bertha. Yes, we can finally just confidently refer to it by its name. I almost called it hurricane. It's not a hurricane. It's a tropical storm, and it's a weak one, and it's probably going to stay a weak tropical storm. But it's going to have some impacts, okay? Let me just show you what it looks like right now. Again, it's got kind of an exposed center. If you can believe this, looking at the infrared satellite imagery, the center of it's like right here. All the thunderstorms are down on the south side of it. Heaviest of the rain is going to stay offshore. We'll get some on and off showers that will be heavy enough to cause at least some isolated flash flooding. But I think the biggest threat from this is going to be coastal flooding. Now, obviously, this part of the country, the Gulf Coast, you've dealt with some huge storms before, even in recent memory. So we sent Robert Ray down there. He's in Fort Walton Beach in Florida, and he will give you an idea of what the general vibe is with the way that people are feeling in advance of this storm.
1: The Gulf of America behind me, Fort Walton Beach, and Destin not too far away. We are watching this system. Throughout the day today, we have experienced squalls out in the Gulf, actually quite beautiful, with the turquoise water in the distance, dark clouds and rain coming down, people running for cover off of the beaches, folks that were on vacation, and then going back out as the systems moved on. But we shall see what occurs. Any way you look at it, this will not be a strong system. Impacts, well, let's go over them real quickly. Look at this video from 2019 that I shot, tropical storm moving into the coast of Louisiana. We're not going to see impacts as intense as what you're looking at, but the marshes and the bayous and the coastline of not only Louisiana but Mississippi, fragile from the beating that they've taken over the years and centuries, for that matter, from storms coming in. And millions of dollars have restored these. They've been working very hard. And one of those places is the Chandelure Islands. It's an uninhabited strip of land that acts as a speed bump. And I recently visited there and have a watch.
2: These are the easternmost lands in the state of Louisiana. And these barrier islands are important in so many ways. Specifically, you mentioned about storm protection. They are the first line defense between our tropical storms, between our hurricanes, and they're helping protect not only our marshes, but our metropolitan areas, and New Orleans and St. Bernard, Plaquemines Parish.
3: The chain of islands is about 2,000 years old. It was created by the reworking of sediment deposited at the mouth of an ancient easterly course of the Mississippi River.
4: These islands provide a speed bump. They take off some of the surge, and they definitely knock down the big storm waves. And so these islands are very dynamic, driven by storms. And so the more frequent the storms impact the island, the more the sand it's moving. And if there's not much time between two storms, what happens is the islands don't have time to recover.
3: In recent history, major hurricanes have ripped apart the chain, including Andrew in 1992 and Katrina in 2005. Which created a new cut separating the southern and northern ends of the islands.
5: This chain of islands is incredibly important for the community of New Orleans. This is a break for the storms when they come in, and we're very concerned not just about Fish and Wildlife Service resources, but about coastal communities and the resilience of those coastal communities, which makes this island imperative to restore and have longevity beyond its current years if we do nothing.
1: The importance of the barrier islands and a coastline that is shored up, very, very intense to do. It costs a lot of money, a lot of manpower, and these storms that continue to come in every single year, they take away some of the work that has already been done. Now, places like Venice, Louisiana, 75 miles to the southeast of New Orleans, you know, if this system keeps trekking there, they may receive some of that surge and that onward push. Potential 2 to 4 feet. You know, that does affect some of the low-lying areas, which is pretty much everywhere in that part of Louisiana. We know New Orleans surrounded by water. It just takes a couple inches to start flooding streets and exploding sewers. So we'll see how this goes. Reporting on Fort Walton Beach, I'm Robert Ray, Fox Weather.
0: Indeed it is, Tropical Storm Bertha. And it doesn't look like it's going to become Hurricane Bertha. The storm itself, you look at it on the infrared satellite, and yeah, it's just kind of got an exposed center, which looks kind of cool on satellite. But all the, you know, ideally for one of these storms to be well put together, you want to see thunderstorms wrapped all the way around the center. And what do you see here? It's a very lopsided storm. All the thunderstorms are on the southwest side of it because the wind shear, the winds in the upper level of the atmosphere are pushing in from the northeast. So that's literally like these storms are trying to wrap around the center, but they're getting pushed down toward the southwest. And so a lopsided storm, it's probably not going to strengthen terribly much more to get stronger than it is now. Let's look at a couple of different forecast models here while we have the time. In fact, let me start with the Fox Weather model. This is one scenario here where we've got our tropical storm. Look at this, though. Look at this. The rain. This is the timing up at the top left, by the way. All the rain, like on the south side of the storm, or the majority of the heaviest rain, I should say. It's not like it's not going to rain at all in these areas. We'll get some of these streamers coming in that could, you know, rain over the same areas for long periods of time. Fox Weather Model has this still kind of an area of low pressure as it gets a little bit closer to Houston, but it really starts to rip apart as it gets closer to the Texas coast. A couple of days in a row that we could see some flash flooding here or there. And we'll go more into detail about this storm really throughout the entire show tonight. We are your Hurricane HQ, so we are going to cover Tropical Storm Bertha quite heavily, along with a lot of that severe weather that's going on up in the upper Midwest. We'll also recap the severe weather chance up in the Northeast. Stick with us here on Fox Weather at Night. We'll be right back.
6: I'm Brian Norcross with a Hurricane HQ Minute on the most expensive hurricanes in recorded history. With dollar amounts adjusted to 2024 dollars, here's how they stack up. Hurricane Katrina is at the top of the list. Massive storm surge devastated coastal Mississippi while New Orleans was underwater. Number two is Harvey, mostly from the massive flooding in Metro Houston. Hurricane Ian is third from its trail of destruction across Florida in 2022.
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8: 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Oh, hey, Watson. 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

0: 888-541-3020.
1: I'm Brian Norcross with a Hurricane HQ Minute, looking back on Hurricane Harvey, which made its first landfall in the U.S. on the evening of August 25th, 2017. Harvey produced the most rainfall ever measured in the tropical system in the United States. About 5 feet of rain fell in Nederland, Texas. A steadily strengthening tropical storm was forecast up to landfall, but Harvey found a patch of extra warm water and exploded into a Category 4. And another concern was developing. Harvey was forecast to stall once it moved inland. Friday night, Hurricane Harvey made landfall near the town of Rockport, Texas, with peak winds estimated at 130 miles per hour. As Harvey's winds were ripping across the coastal areas north of Corpus Christi, the flooding concern from days of heavy rain across southeast Texas, including Metro Houston, was increasing. But nobody imagined the stunning rainfall that overwhelmed Houston's flood control systems. The initial forecast of 20 inches of rain seemed like a lot, until the forecast was increased to 40 inches and finally 50. For 5 days, the water poured from the sky, peaking at over 6 inches an hour. Over 300,000 homes and businesses were flooded, and an estimated 500,000 cars as well. The bill from Harvey is only behind Katrina, with damages totaling over $150 billion in modern dollars. And most of the damage came when Harvey was only a tropical storm.
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3: Fox weather at night. Look at this video from a little bit earlier. Prairie City, Iowa. And that is a big old gust of wind right there. All right, people in the studio. Aisha, I'm putting you on the spot. How fast do you think that gust of wind is? Throw a number out. 50 miles an hour is not a bad guess. What would you say, Chris? 49. 49? You thought that was 50? I thought that was up closer to 60. Let's play the video again. Let's see what it looks like. Let's check it out. I'm going 60 on that. Come on.
4: No, we know the actual answer.
3: Right here. Right this part of the video. There's no way that's not 60 miles an hour. That's like 49 still? Dang, Chris. Man. I don't need a report. I can eyeball that. That's 60 miles an hour. I'm a degreed meteorologist. All right. Listen, we did have a couple of tornadoes that happened. This event did not end up as bad as it could have been. There's a reason we're kind of having this spirit about it. We haven't heard any reports of any injuries or anything like that. This could have been bad today, but like the lower end of what it could have been ended up happening. The state of Wisconsin was really under a pretty decent risk for some tornadoes. And there were a couple of reports of tornadoes, but it was a very unique setup. Like, the storms were something that you don't see every day. It looked like it was going to be a complete bust. It looked like, okay, all the action happened in Iowa. We had a big batch of storms move through the UP, where there was actually at least one report of a tornado. There was also clearly a big tornado that was just offshore, technically a waterspout. You can see some of the baseball-sized hail down there in Story City, Iowa. And then basically, it was kind of looking like Wisconsin was going to be a busted forecast, meaning it looked like it could have been pretty bad, and then it just didn't pan out at all, which is, of course, a good thing, especially considering that down here in Oshkosh, we've got you know, the air show, the big meeting of pilots and all that kind of stuff. It's a very big event with a lot of planes, and we were pretty worried about it before the show today. Now, look at the size of these storms that popped up. This was around like 6 or 7 o'clock central. They were really short storms. They were not very tall. Not very tall at all. They still produced a couple of tornadoes. Now, when the storms are not terribly tall, it's going to be tough for them to produce long-track violent tornadoes, which looked like it was going to be on the table today. Here's what ended up happening. Up in the upper levels of the atmosphere, it did not end up being as cold as it was forecast to be. Remember, the bigger difference between the warm air at the surface and the colder air aloft, warm air rises. So the fact that it was less cold high up in the atmosphere meant that the air was rising, rising, rising, and then it just didn't rise as much as it could have. And so that meant that we still got storms, because there was a lot of lift in the lower couple of kilometers of the atmosphere, but they were really short storms. Do we get the tornado video you said, Chris?
4: It's coming in.
3: Okay, it's coming in. We'll have that coming up for you in just a little bit. But I was seeing pictures of these thunderstorms, and they were so short. It just looked so weird. It almost looked like a regular cumulus cloud where it was producing a tornado. Like, you could see it. You could see the entire structure of the entire storm, and it was really small, and it was producing a tornado. Anyway, that's what's been happening with the storms so far on Monday night, and we'll still continue to see some on and off through the rest of the night. We've got some power outages over here in Iowa, but again, could have been a lot worse in Wisconsin. You guys dodged a bullet for sure. Look at all the power outages up in the UP, by the way. That was a nasty batch of some storms. Let me just run you through the rest of the overnight here. Or excuse me, that's tomorrow's forecast, which I'm about to get to. Let me run you through tonight's forecast, and we'll use the high-resolution rapid refresh model. I think that's got a bit of a better handle on it than the Fox Weather model right now. Could we see a couple of storms around Chicago? Possibly, but it's basically this batch of storms coming down out of Iowa and then a few storms up in lower Michigan. Now, that takes me to tomorrow's forecast because... Oh, look at this video, by the way, down here in Ames, Iowa. This was from Brandon Kopic earlier. You want to take that full real quick? So, yeah, maybe a lot of people look at this and think that there's a tornado down, right?
5: Due south, like south-south.
3: Wow, look how low the cloud deck was. That's a cool shot there because you can see the underside of the anvil a little bit on the thunderstorm. And by the way, there was a massive anvil cloud on those thunderstorms, and I forgot to mention this before I move on to tomorrow. Check this out. We can come back out to Max. Look at the size of the anvil on this initial patch of storms that formed in Iowa. Now, could this have maybe contributed to the lack of strength of the storms in Wisconsin a little bit? Maybe. But really, those storms were forming farther toward the northwest anyway. And you can, isn't this just fascinating? I mean, look at this. This was like while these storms were producing tornadoes. Look how tiny they are. Like, that doesn't look like a thunderstorm that would be producing a tornado, but it did. So maybe we'll do some segments on that stuff coming up the next few days because I think it's really fascinating. All right, tomorrow is going to be a big day of severe weather up in the Northeast. Be prepared for this. This is going to be no joke. We've seen this a lot at points over the last few weeks. I think back to around the July 4th holiday. We had another round of storms around here on, what was it, Saturday. And it's going to be another day of a lot of coverage, a lot of storms that will produce damaging wind. Could see some hail in some of the storms and maybe even a few tornadoes. But this is by far a level 3 risk because of straight-line damaging wind. Every outlook's a little different from the Storm Prediction Center. Sometimes it's more for tornadoes. Sometimes it's more for wind damage. Sometimes it's more for hail. In this case, this is a level 4 risk for wind damage specifically. And even though we could see a couple of tornadoes, I think it's going to be mostly straight-line damaging wind and flash flooding. Look at this. Look at all the coverage here that really starts to pop up during the afternoon. I mean, already by 3 o'clock, we got a lot of storms around. And just about all of these storms, because of the amount of energy in the atmosphere, are going to have an opportunity at producing some straight-line damaging wind. Could see some 70-plus mile-per-hour wind gusts. I think we're going to see widespread 60-plus. And keep in mind, this part of the country, you get like 45, 50-plus, you're going to start to see trees coming down, and we'll have some power outages. So expect that. Now, right now... It looks like the main batch of storms. There's going to be like a main event in here somewhere, right? You guys kind of know the drill with this. You'll have some scattered showers around, a few thunderstorms on and off throughout the day, and then there's like the main event line. To me, it looks like this is going to be the main event line. And so I think that comes to New York sometime during the evening, sometime between about 5 and 8. And similar timing for D.C., maybe a little bit earlier for you guys. And we could even have some nasty ones, excuse me, around Boston around 9 o'clock or so at night. So, you know, that's something to watch. And then in addition to that, we have a lot of rain that's going to fall down in the Carolinas over the next few days, which is a flood risk. It's all the same storm system. You can almost make out where the front is. We'll talk more about this with Mark South coming up. I do have to hit the tropical storm. I don't want to go a block without talking about it, you know. I mean, it's a big deal. Second tropical storm of the season. And it is called Tropical Storm Bertha. And I know I have some graphics about it in here somewhere, and I believe I have found them now. Okay, there we go. Here comes Tropical Storm Bertha. Not a terribly strong storm. It's a low-end tropical storm. This was expected. We knew we were going to get a tropical storm out of this. There is a lot of dry air on the north side of it. This is the water vapor satellite. It shows us the moisture up in the upper levels of the atmosphere. If you can believe it, And because you're not seeing the lower levels of the atmosphere here, you can kind of make it out a little bit. The center of the storm is like here. So basically, it's on the northeast side of where all the thunderstorms are. The thunderstorms are all down here. In fact, let me take a peek at the radar on this. Just see what the radar is showing. If you can even see any kind of rotation on the radar. Hang tight. Let me go back. So this is like the last 2 hours here on the radar. So I'm looking at the radar site that's north of PCB. And it's pretty tough to tell, man. It's pretty tough to tell. It is not a well-put-together storm. What you can see is there's definitely a center of rotation there. And you can see that a lot of the lion's share of the rain, like the big main batch of rain, is on the south side of it. Now, we're still going to get some streamers here and there, so there will be some kind of flash flood risk with this. But the thing that I think is so unique about this storm is that the heaviest rain is just going to stay on the south side of it. So look at this. How often do you see a tropical storm where the center of it is sitting right offshore and we don't have just a crazy amount of rain that's falling up in parts of the Gulf? This is a kind of a rare type of situation, I have to say. Now, it is going to be kicking up a bunch of wind, especially on the east side of it, up along the shore. So that's going to cause some storm surge. But a little update here as compared to what we had yesterday. The forecast cone has shifted a little bit farther toward the north. That means a couple of things. We always knew that if this storm was going to stay farther down toward the south, it would have a better chance of becoming stronger. You know, I think hurricane was within the realm of possibility. I'm a little bit less concerned about East Texas now. It's most likely going to barrel into Louisiana, Mississippi, Alabama. You know, on and off showers, thunderstorms, some flash flooding, big rip currents, and some storm surge. 3 to 4 feet is what the forecast is at now. We'll go well into detail about this in a great...
6: This is the sound of Claire cooking dinner at home. And that's the sound of a fraud alert from Wells Fargo flagging a charge for a pricey restaurant in Paris. Considering Claire isn't in Paris right now, that seemed odd to the bank and to Claire. Two taps later, Claire says nope to the charge and Wells Fargo is on the case. However you make money work, Wells Fargo can work with that.
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6: This is the sound of Claire cooking dinner at home. And that's the sound of a fraud alert from Wells Fargo flagging a charge for a pricey restaurant in Paris. Considering Claire isn't in Paris right now, that seemed odd to the bank and to Claire. Two taps later, Claire says nope to the charge and Wells Fargo is on the case. However you make money work, Wells Fargo can work with that.
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6: This is the sound of Claire cooking dinner at home. And that's the sound of a fraud alert from Wells Fargo flagging a charge for a pricey restaurant in Paris. Considering Claire isn't in Paris right now, that seemed odd to the bank and to Claire. Two taps later, Claire says nope to the charge and Wells Fargo is on the case. However you make money work, Wells Fargo can work with that.
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0: I'm Brian Norcross with a Hurricane HQ Minute, looking back at the impact of the Great Miami Hurricane of 1926 here in downtown Miami. The great storm had moved on by the afternoon of September 18th. A photographer stood right about there and captured the scene. Bayfront Park was littered with ships of all shapes and sizes. In the distance, Miami's original Grand Hotel, the Royal Palm, stood but was damaged and never recovered. The ornate Ingram Building was under construction. It opened in 1927 and survives to this day. Miami's Hotel Row was wounded. Windows in the McAllister Hotel blew out, but the building was used as a hospital after the storm. The Columbus next door lost part of its top floors, and the wind ripped through the Grand Everglades Hotel there on the far right. It was the second half of the giant hurricane that pushed Biscayne Bay 10 or 11 feet above normal high tide. It was a pivotal event in the history of Miami and all of South Florida. Fox Weather, for all seasons, for all America.
1: All right, Fox Weather is your Hurricane HQ. I threw the visible satellite from a little bit earlier from what is now Tropical Storm Bertha, along with some, we call it MSLP lines. It's basically lines of constant pressure at the surface. And if you recall, at points over the last few days, I've been talking about, you know, we're starting to look for the bullseye thing to develop on there, indicating lower pressure. And you can see that's certainly been the case through today. Hurricane hunters found enough to call this a tropical storm. Let's bring in a man that knows hurricanes and tropical storms very well.
0: This is a hospital after the storm. The Columbus next door lost part of its top floors, and the wind ripped through the Grand Everglades Hotel there on the far right. It was the second half of the giant hurricane that pushed Biscayne Bay 10 or 11 feet above normal high tide. It was a pivotal event in the history of Miami and all of South Florida. Fox Weather. For all seasons, for all America.
1: All right, Fox Weather is your Hurricane HQ. I threw the visible satellite from a little bit earlier from what is now Tropical Storm Bertha, along with some, we call it MSLP lines. It's basically lines of constant pressure at the surface. And if you recall, at points over the last few days, I've been talking about, you know, we're starting to look for the bullseye thing to develop on there, indicating lower pressure. And you can see that's certainly been the case through today. Hurricane hunters found enough to call this a tropical storm. Let's bring in a man that knows hurricanes and tropical storms very well. Mark Suddeth, out in the west today. You're out, near Moab as opposed to Wilmington, where you're usually at?
2: Moab, Utah, and the monsoon's trying to tease me out here a little bit. Also doing some hiking, getting in good shape for what's coming. But we got Bertha, you know what, Ari? 30 years ago, I was in Hurricane Bertha, July 12th, 1996. Hard to believe that's been three decades.
1: I was just talking to Chris behind the scenes a little bit, and for some reason, I feel like I've seen a lot of Berthas throughout my career.
2: I know, right?
1: It's been a
2: couple
1: of them.
2: Didn't get retired.
1: I mean, I guess it makes sense. Like, early in the season, you'd have a smaller chance of having a storm retired,
2: right?
1: And so we're early in the alphabet, et cetera. Man, this has been an interesting one. So you see a lot of meteorologists. They post the visible satellite of this, and they say, meh, look how cruddy this storm looks. Now, yes, meteorologically speaking, correct. You've got a exposed center. It's a lopsided storm. A lot of the storm's just on the south side of it. But, man, does that look cool, especially on the high-resolution satellite, doesn't it?
2: It does. And the tools that we have now to be able to see these things at the resolution that we're looking at now is remarkable. And we're lucky because the other day, the GOES 19 had a little bit of a hiccup. We were kind of worried that there might be some transmission issues. We got it back, and now we can see down into the depths of this thing, the mechanics of it. I mean, it's great to have the hurricane hunters, yeah, but I mean, almost who needs them? And I'm just kidding here. But when you can see this kind of detail, that is incredible.
1: Well, that's next time we have you on the show, we'll have the hurricane hunters on as well. We'll play the clip back for them.
2: It'll be point and counterpoint, right?
1: That's right, exactly. So here's what I wanted to ask you. I know you follow a lot of these storms, and this is something, you know, Chris and I were looking at this a lot last night, trying to figure out, is this convection wrapping around the center? Last night it was tough to even really find a center. But you keep hearing, you know, you're looking for a closed low, you're looking for 39 miles per hour, and you're looking for convection wrapping around the center. Now, to me, I'm not seeing convection wrapping around the center of this. Like, how do they call it a tropical storm from just the wind, or is that actually just the definition? Do you not have to actually have the storms wrapped around the center?
2: Yeah, you don't have to have it all the way around the center in some type of eyewall fashion. It's got good banding, and it has been persistent. It hasn't just come up and gone down again, but it's not very well organized, as we can clearly see. However, all that being said, there are hazards. There are impacts from this. Millions of people live along the coastline down there, so it does matter. And it is not being overblown. It is there. It's a tropical storm. It's over very warm water. There's going to be rain. There's going to be onshore flow, some storm surge. So the word is impact, or impacts plural here. There will be plenty of those.
1: Let's go through some of those. Am I wrong to assume that the storm surge is going to be the biggest impact? I know we're going to get some of the streamers that will come ashore, even though the heaviest of the rain stays on the south side of it. You know, I mentioned this last night. It's very important to me not to overhype a system, because I want people to take the real ones seriously. Like, how bad is this storm surge going to be? I keep seeing 3 to 4 feet. Like, put that in perspective for somebody that's never been down in that part of the country.
2: Yeah, they call it life-threatening storm surge from the National Hurricane Center suite of products. And that onshore flow, especially as this closes in toward the Mississippi Sound and vicinity Mobile Bay and points west, it's easy to push that water higher. And there's a lot of people down there, still the heart of summer, and it's easy to push that surge in. You got some waves on top of that. And for people that are not used to it, it could cause problems. And another thing is rip currents. Rip currents kill people, too. All of that is part of all of this. Just because it's not a hurricane, that H word, that doesn't matter. This is bigger than we are. The storm is. So look at it that way and prepare accordingly and just be smart about it.
1: So explain how storm surge works with the tides. Is this going to be one of these situations where, like, there's going to be a lot of water where it's not supposed to be, mainly during the high tides, or is it going to be around for an extended period of time? Because this is a slow-moving storm system where normally when I see a slow-moving storm, I'm thinking, okay, there's going to be a lot of flash flooding. But with this unique situation with the heaviest of the rain on the south side of it, you know, we know that storm surge depends not only on how strong the wind is, but also, you know, the duration of it. Is this like a long-duration event? Do you think we might be underestimating the storm surge, or do you think the forecast is on?
2: I think the forecast should be on, because it's not very well organized. You don't have a big wind field, and the tide cycle down on the Gulf Coast is not, the range is not real high. So it's not going to matter too much when the high tide cycles come and go. But when the high tide does come up, let's say in areas like Waveland or Pass Christian, or even Mobile and Gulf Shores, that area, yeah, there'll be a little bit of an increase in the overall surge, but that's mainly right along the coast, obviously, and we want boaters to be aware. Lots of activity still down there with summer vacationers. We're just wanting people to pay attention. Be smart. Be aware so you can come back and watch Fox Weather later.
1: Exactly. Well put. I like that. I like that a lot. Okay. Now, this model, Sam, if I'm not mistaken, I think it's one of the HAFS models. Last night we were using the GRAPH model. You know, some wind gusts, 30 to 40 miles per hour as this thing rolls by. I mean, honestly, like, Mark, when I look at this, I see that it's raking the coast like this, like right offshore. Mm-hmm. And usually to me that just tips something off that this will be some kind of reasonably decent impact type of event. Now, luckily, it's not going to get terribly strong. But, like, yeah, I mean, I think you've said it. I mean, we can beat a dead horse here, but the storm surge is going to be quite an impact. Maybe this forecast model a touch on the aggressive side, at least compared to some of the other ones. The euro, as I was just showing, really not showing too much. It shows it kind of dying down very quickly.
2: Yeah, that's battling climatology. We're still in mid-July, basically, almost to the back third. Dry air, the northerly shear, a lot of things going against it. But does have very warm water to work with. We do have a circulation down there, the onshore flow. And anywhere that pushes in right on shore, and people who live there, they know this. And for them, it'll be a nuisance. But what we're worried about are the tourists, people that are coming down from the interior parts of the southeast. They're trying to vacation, have a good time. They might not be used to it. They might not be ready. Your boat could capsize. Again, the water could be rough. Just pay attention. Look it up. Ask questions. Be selfish about it. How will this affect me, my family, and people should be just fine?
1: That's some really great perspective, honestly, because I'm always trying to like hone in on what is the way to tell this story, what's the most important thing. And I never really thought of that, because, you know, I don't want to be condescending to the people that live down along the coast, be like, hey, this is 3 feet of storm surge, this is going to be a huge deal. But you make a great point about the, you know, the tourists that are coming down. It's good to pay attention to this. Hey, let's I was going to talk the Wisconsin severe with you, but we're running a little low on time. I want to hit this upcoming chance for some flooding that we have in the Carolinas, along with some some severe storms. Now, tomorrow, Tuesday, we're going to have severe storms up in the Northeast. I'll have a lot more on that coming up in the show. Right. And then, as is usually the case, it's like day three of the event, kind of wraps up over here in parts of the Carolinas and Virginia.
2: My neck of the woods.
1: That's
2: yep.
1: right. So yep. that's why I wanted to talk to you about this. Severe weather threat, level two risk. How are you looking at this threat, severe weather compared to flooding? How big of a deal is it going to be?
2: Well, I'm glad you asked, because I fly back on the red eye tomorrow night. So I'm supposed to fly from Denver to Charlotte. So I'm kind of watching all this closely, plus the Aviation Weather Center. Great follow there on social media from that part of the National Weather Service, by the way. The AWC tells you all about the turbulence and everything else. So I'm going to be watching this closely, because Charlotte Douglas can be a headache on a good day. That's just the way it is. I'm not besmirching them. People know. And if you throw this severe weather in, that could be more of a challenge. I'm just trying to get home to Wilmington, and I'll be watching this closely. A lot of high precipitable water out there, so the flood threat could be there. You showed the shot there earlier of the shelf cloud at Rodanthe. It's that time of year. These fronts sag south slowly, Ari, and they set up for long duration. I say long duration is more than just your pop-up shower. It tends to linger for a few hours, and that was the case today. My son said he had some hail near Clayton, North Carolina. Tis the season.
1: It is. And I was mentioning earlier, it's like, you know, when you look at the future track on this, and of course the placement's not going to always be perfect here on the forecast model a couple of days out. I'm just trying to get the vibe of how things are going to shake out. It's not like you get a line of storms and it just moves through. It's like you have this boundary here, and it seems like toward the end of the storm system's journey across the United States, you tend to see this a lot, where you just get storms that ride along the boundary as it's slowly moving off toward the east, and that would cause training, correct?
2: Right, and what's causing that, of course, is the Bermuda High offshore kind of muscling against that thing. It's like people bumping into each other in a crowded restaurant or nightclub or whatever. You know, you got people rubbing shoulders. That front's trying to push down. The big, fat Bermuda High out there flexing its muscle, and these things can move slow. Also, these fronts that drag off the coast, sometimes they can become focusing mechanisms for tropical mischief. That's mainly, it could be any time, but that really starts to become a factor August into September. So we'll be watching this kind of stuff as we go forward.
1: All right. Well, once you get home, maybe you'll get the drone up. I'm sure you'll have the opportunity to see some pretty nice storms up there. Mark, thanks for the time. I know you're on vacation, but as always, we appreciate having you on. And let me tell you something about Mark Suddeth. If we lived closer, I feel like we would hang out a lot. You're my kind of guy.
2: Exactly.
1: All right. Mark Suddeth.
2: We'll move to Wilmington and we'll figure it out. We'll see you soon, I'm sure, though.
1: Yeah, absolutely.
2: Thanks, Ari.
1: We appreciate
2: and everybody.
1: It tonight, brother. All right, guys, we're going to do more on the tropical storm. Tropical Storm Bertha, if you haven't heard, it got named back at 8 p.m. There are going to be some impacts. It's not going to be the worst storm that's ever hit the Gulf Coast, but we knew this was going to happen. Stick with us.
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3: The Fox weather at night. Look at this new video we just got in. This was a tornado that was happening in Stratford, Wisconsin. Unbelievable. This is one of the most unique things I've ever seen. The storms themselves were so ridiculously not tall. They were like 30,000 feet at most, which is a very short storm in the vertical to be creating a tornado like that. And you can clearly see it was touching the ground there. Look at all the corn that's out there. We had dew points in like the, I saw some dew points in the 80s up there earlier on Monday. So kind of a juicy atmosphere. It didn't end up as bad as it could have been. And there's a nice wind gust out of Prairie City, Iowa. Honestly, some of the most intense storms that we had throughout the day really were in Iowa. We also had some nasty ones up in the UP of Michigan. Look at that, though. That was while the sun was out, too. I'm Ari Sarsalari, by the way. We got Aisha and Chris back there. You can see Gloria on the bottom left of the screen. Sam is in the house as well. She's a little bit off the camera right now, but she just got back from vacation, so she's probably like, don't talk to me. I'm, first day back at work. Let me break down this video a little bit for you. This is really cool. This video out of Wisconsin. So I press play on it. You know, if you look closely, you can clearly see that it's touching the ground there. Look at this. Clear sky up here. It looks like a sunny day, and then there's just a tornado that's on the ground. Now, I've seen a couple of different angles of this floating around on social media where you're just seeing like the full profile of the storm from the side, and it just looks like a regular cumulus cloud. Like, it doesn't look like one of these huge thunderstorms that's going like 50,000 feet up into the air. It's a relatively short cloud, kind of a puffy cumulus, technically cumulonimbus, I suppose, because it, you know, is technically a supercell, even though it was a very small one. And there were a couple of different storms like this in Wisconsin earlier that did produce some tornadoes. Look at these storm reports out here. Look at that, a bunch of reports of tornadoes. And I'm telling you, these popped up. Here was the situation. Let me go back a little bit in time. This was around like, what, 6, 7 o'clock or so during the afternoon. And at this point, you can see all the storm reports have been down here in Iowa. All the storm reports have been up here in the UP. And this was really supposed to be like the bullseye of where some of the worst storms were supposed to be here in central Wisconsin. So, as is often the case, they started saying the B word. Everybody started busting out the B word. That's a hint as far as what the B word is. It's bust. Busted forecast. Storm Prediction Center, oh man, we busted here. What happened? We're not going to get tornadoes, which obviously is a good thing. But I'm talking from the storm chaser perspective because those are a lot of people that I follow on social media. These little puny storms here, you could clearly tell based on visible satellite, and let me pop this up here too, that they were not beefy thunderstorms. Let me back this up a little bit. It's when they first started to pop up. It's when they first started to pop up in northwestern Wisconsin. And they're kind of what I call poof storms. I like to call them poof storms because they just kind of poof a little measly anvil cloud out there to whatever direction the wind is blowing in the upper levels of the atmosphere. That's not what a big thunderstorm looks like on satellite. You want to see what a big thunderstorm looks like on satellite? These guys. This is normally what a thunderstorm looks like. And if you're going to see the type of storm that's producing like a long-track violent tornado, this is the type of storm you would be looking for. I mean, I'm sure that's like a 55,000-foot tall storm. Massive anvil cloud here. These were some of the storms that were happening in Iowa a little bit earlier. Compare that to these little guys. These are like the little engine that could. And they did. They did produce some tornadoes. So, again, just picture looking at this from the side. It's just like a 25, 30,000-foot tall storm. And all of a sudden, it's producing a couple of tornadoes. Now, I haven't heard of any like significant damage or anything like that. This is like way out in the country, but we did have some big hail. Look at some of these hailstones up in Michigan. This was all up in the UP. Baseball-sized hail all over the place. We also had a baseball-sized hailstone report in Story, Iowa, which is not too far from Des Moines. We had several wind gusts over 60 miles per hour, even a couple over 70. And most of those were in Iowa. The 80-mile-an-hour gust came out of that storm I was just showing you with the big, massive anvil cloud up on the visible satellite. So, look, any way you cut it, it was a big day of severe weather. I know I like to get into the drama of it, but there are probably some weather enthusiasts, even meteorologists and storm chasers that are probably kicking themselves after they made some very confident posts about how it's over. Yeah, I should have known better. Yeah, I looked at this stuff from this morning, and then the tornadoes happened right after that. So I can't wait till I catch a break here in the show so I can go look at the people eating crow. It's one of my favorite things to do on social media. Okay, not like I've never done it myself, by the way, to be fair. We got some power outages in Iowa from some of those storms, over 21,000 at this point, and that number will probably go down during the overnight because the storms are moving out. Let's get to the other big news of the day. Tropical storm Bertha has formed. Dun, dun, dun. Now, we are your Hurricane HQ here at Fox Weather, and it's very important to me that I give it to you straight. I'm not going to overhype a story, and this is not going to be the strongest tropical storm that we've ever seen. Now, it is going to have impacts, okay? It is going to have impacts, but compared to some of the stronger tropical storms or hurricanes that we've had, they're not going to be all that big. Storm surge, I think, is going to be the biggest impact that we have here. We could see some isolated flash flooding, especially later on in the week, a little bit farther off toward the west. But this is a unique storm. Let's break this down for you because there's so many cool things about this visible satellite imagery. You can see the middle of it, that's for sure. Doesn't take a meteorologist to see that. It's the big spinny thing. It looks like a galaxy. That's literally the middle of the storm. Now, as beautiful as that looks on satellite, as pretty as it looks, and it is fun to look at, that is an indication that the storm is not very well put together. It's what we call an exposed center. It's like the storm is kind of naked. It's like exposed out here in the middle, and then you've got all the clothes, or, you know, like all the thunderstorms are basically on one side of the storm. Now, the reason for this is because there's a lot of wind shear involved. Now, you can see the storm is trying to crawl up toward the northwest. We did get an update that came out at 11 that actually had it at stationary after it was moving 3 miles an hour to the northwest at 8 p.m. But the gradual flow is going to take this up toward the northwest over the next couple of days. It's just moving very slowly. Normally, if I were to see a slow-moving storm in this part of the Gulf, and there's some video from Fort Walton Beach in Florida, you can see some of the high, thin clouds associated with the blow-off from some of those thunderstorms on the outer bands. If I were to see a slow-moving storm in this part of the Gulf, I'm immediately worried about, like, big-time flash flooding that'll be happening, along parts of the Gulf Coast. But with this storm, all of the biggest thunderstorms are being suppressed on the south side of it. Remember, this is the center right here. And that upper-level wind is pushing all the thunderstorms down toward the southwest. I've showed this earlier, and I want to just show it again because not every day you get to see this. It's really cool. So I'm zoomed in all the way to the middle of this of Bertha. Look at some of these thunderstorms forming. Now, when a storm is really starting to strengthen and look good to a meteorologist, what we're looking for is a lot of these thunderstorms wrapping around the core of the center of it. That's when you start to see like an eye-like feature and all this kind of stuff. Clearly, this storm is far away from that. But it's kind of cool to see how the storm or how the wind shear is totally visible here on the satellite. You see these storms that form on the south side of it. Watch what they initially try to do. They're trying to get sucked up into this flow. They're trying to do it, but then look which direction they get pushed. They get pushed down toward the southwest. And that's why, folks, that's why, ladies and gentlemen, we always talk about how wind shear breaks apart tropical systems. And you're seeing it right there. You don't want a lopsided system if you're looking for a stronger storm. Obviously, nobody's looking for a stronger storm, so this is all very good news. There is also some dry air on the north side of the Gulf here, on the north side of the storm. As you might imagine, just kind of looking at it, yeah, drier air up here. All the moisture is down farther toward the south. And there's also dry air that's really pouring into the southern Gulf states right now, especially the southern parts of them. So, you know, imagine like there was more moisture up here and in this whole general vicinity and less wind shear. I think we'd have ourselves a pretty serious situation unfolding, but we're getting lucky. Even though the water temperature is pretty darn warm out there, we have high wind shear. So these are like all the factors if you're trying to get a stronger storm. You would want low wind shear. We don't have that. You would want a lot of moisture. Oh, are we saying yes on the high moisture now? We were saying no earlier. Well, I mean, there's some dry air coming into both sides. I'm going to say no on the high moisture. We'll call it medium moisture. We'll go in the middle. And we do have warm water. Okay, so there you go. Let's get the latest cone on this from the 11 o'clock update. And, yeah, the big difference between Sunday and Monday is that the cone is a little bit farther toward the north, and we're now a little bit more confident of some kind of landfall here a little bit earlier, like in Louisiana. Actually, the cone has now shifted a little bit south of southern Alabama and Mississippi, those coastlines. Now, keep in mind with the cone. This is very, very important here, people. The cone is showing us the area of uncertainty as far as where the center of the storm could go. A lot of people look at this the wrong way. They think, okay, the cone is showing us that the storm is going to go down the middle of it for sure, and then this is going to be the whole area that's affected. That is not how to read the cone. The cone is showing us where could the center of the storm go. Center of the storm could follow the north side of the cone. It could follow the south side of the cone. And, you know, if it did follow the north side of the cone, think about it. You know, you'd have impacts outside of the cone. If it followed the south side of the cone, you'd have impacts outside of the cone, too, obviously in the water in this case. But that's how you read the cone. Let's see what the latest forecast models are as far as the intensity go. You noticed on the forecast cone, it was only getting up to about 45 miles per hour, which I agree with, considering how much wind shear there is up there. Tropical storm is probably about as strong as we're going to get with this. Yesterday, or Sunday, I should say, there was a point where it kind of looked like we'd have to watch East Texas. There was a hurricane scenario that was on the table. I don't really see that happening anymore because the storm would have to go farther toward the south. And I just don't think that's going to happen. It's also going to encounter some unfavorable atmospheric conditions as it gets farther toward the west, too. So, yeah, a lot to talk about with this storm. But this is the basic idea. I like to stick to the basics on these. You can tell a lot of the story with the satellite. You can tell a lot of the story with this, just the basic forecast model. This is the Fox weather model. And it's got, you know, it's got the storm strengthening a little bit more than the hurricane center is showing. But again, a storm this close to the coast, tropical storm in the Gulf, and all the rain's like on the south side of it. That's the big unique thing about this storm. We're still going to get onshore flow and storm surge. So about 3 to 4 feet is what we're thinking. There's some tropical storm watches up here. We'll see some wind gusts over 45 at times. Nothing you guys haven't seen before. We've had more impactful storms, but it will be a dangerous one. So if you're a tourist, try to stay out of the water and watch out for that storm surge. Coming up.
0: This is the sound of Claire cooking dinner at home. And that's the sound of a fraud alert from Wells Fargo flagging a charge for a pricey restaurant in Paris. Considering Claire isn't in Paris right now, that seemed odd to the bank and to Claire. Two taps later, Claire says nope to the charge and Wells Fargo is on the case. However you make money work, Wells Fargo can work with that.
1: Wells Fargo Bank, N.A., member FDIC.

rounds of rain. There's going to be a round of rain around in the morning and then a more powerful batch of storms. And, you know, if it was one of these situations where it's like clear for most of the day and then a thin line of storms coming through later on in the day, I would have been like, yeah, you could probably risk it. But the coverage on the amount of rain that's going to be around here, it's going to be enough to cause some flash flooding, a lot of thunder and lightning around, and some damaging wind. This is going to be one of those days, I think, where we're really going to see a ton of LSRs, the local storm reports, up in this part of the country. So be prepared. This is like all the way from the Ohio Valley through the interior northeast and then all the way to the coast, including New York, D.C., Baltimore, level 3 out of 5 severe weather risk from the Storm Prediction Center. Now, by far, you know, every Storm Prediction Center outlook that comes out, it's a little bit different. Sometimes you'll see like a level 4 risk, but it's specifically for hail, and the tornado threat's very low, and the wind damage threat's lower, you know. In this case, it's like specifically for wind. The tornado threat overall is relatively low. If we do see a couple of tornadoes, the atmosphere doesn't look conducive for stronger ones. Could see some spin-ups here and there, don't get me wrong, but this is a lot of coverage that's being forecast for damaging straight-line wind. The air is going to be very prime for that kind of stuff. Now, flash flood threat's also there. I mentioned that. That's going to include, you know, a lot of parts of the Appalachians here where flash flooding can happen really fast. We've seen a lot of flash flooding. I mean, it doesn't have to be up in the mountains. You saw what happened a couple of days ago over in New York City, from Queens up to the Bronx. And don't be surprised if we see some more scenes like that. Okay, so be prepared tomorrow in the Northeast. There are going to be storms around. Let's try to get an idea of the timing. So I've got the Fox weather model here. And I'm going to take us through time and see what happens. We're going to start tomorrow at 7 a.m. Okay, let's take a look at this here. Yeah, some scattered showers around during the morning. And then probably some kind of clearing trying to happen in here, but it quickly gets filled up with a lot of coverage. You see, this is what I mean when I say a lot of coverage. Sometimes you don't have any of this stuff, and it's just one thin line like this that's going to come through, but we have high confidence that it's going to be, you know, some really strong wind. This is going to be like every single one of these storms that pops up, even if they are individual at the onset, are going to turn into clusters, lines, and they're going to be all over the place. Impossible to perfectly predict exactly where each one's going to be. I'm just looking at this forecast model, trying to get a vibe for like what the coverage is going to be like, and it looks like it's going to be a lot here. Okay, so again, all the big cities are going to be in play here. Really, at any point throughout the day, I'd say the highest chance for the most concentrated rain is going to be mid-afternoon through the evening. And gosh, it's like after every single round comes through. I mean, this is 6 o'clock. This is probably your main batch right here. And then we'll get like a secondary batch of storms that comes in behind that, lasting all the way through the overnight. So let me take this back again. I mean, it's going to be a lot of rain. It's going to be a lot of rain. And that's why we have a chance for some flash flooding. Now, the threat's going to continue into Wednesday, although it goes down a little bit in the northeast. We don't have the level 3 risk anymore. This is very often how it goes. You get the outbreak in the Midwest, you know, some kind of wind event up in the interior northeast, I-95 corridor, and then you wrap things up down in parts of the Delmarva, Virginia, North Carolina, etc. on the last day of the event. And so that's what we have, level 2 risk. We'll be watching that. That's going to be a significant flood risk too. But also, let me mention this, on Wednesday, we could have some lingering storms with some damaging wind up in New England, but it's only a level 1 out of 5 risk, okay? But I did want to mention that. So let me show you Wednesday. And actually, I'm going to take this all the way out through Thursday too. So this is a severe thunderstorm risk. I'll zoom it out a little bit so you can see New England too. And we'll go through time. Here's the thing that worries me about this. Look at the way that this line is setting up. Like, it's not like a line of storms that's going to swing through and then you get on the backside of it and it doesn't rain for very long. This whole thing is like streaming over some of the same spots for a while. So that's going to be a problem. I mean, you can see through the afternoon Wednesday, clocks at the top left of your screen. There you go. Some scattered showers and thunderstorms. Some of them could be severe. And yeah, I mean, going through even like Thursday at 11 a.m., we've still got some heavy rain falling in parts of North Carolina. Coming up a little later in the show, we're going to talk to Mark Suddeth. He's like a Eastern North Carolina expert. He hails from the Wilmington area, and he really knows his stuff when it comes to this. So stick around for that. Look at all this rain, though. Man, 5 to 8 inches of rain, widespread. So that means that some individual spots could even see more than that. So, again, it's a big deal. All right, let's switch gears. I want to talk Bertha. Yes, we can finally just confidently refer to it by its name.
I almost called it hurricane. It's not a hurricane. It's a tropical storm, and it's a weak one, and it's probably going to stay a weak tropical storm.

0: But it's going to have some impacts, okay? Let me just show you what it looks like right now. Again, it's got kind of an exposed center. If you can believe this, looking at the infrared satellite imagery, the center of it's like right here. All the thunderstorms are down on the south side of it. Heaviest of the rain is going to stay offshore. We'll get some on and off showers that will be heavy enough to cause at least some isolated flash flooding. But I think the biggest threat from this is going to be coastal flooding. Now, obviously, this part of the country, the Gulf Coast, you've dealt with some huge storms before, even in recent memory. So we sent Robert Ray down there. He's in Fort Walton Beach in Florida, and he will give you an idea of what the general vibe is with the way that people are feeling in advance of this storm.
1: The Gulf of America behind me, Fort Walton Beach, and Destin not too far away. We are watching this system. Throughout the day today, we have experienced squalls out in the Gulf, actually quite beautiful, with the turquoise water in the distance, dark clouds and rain coming down, people running for cover off of the beaches, folks that were on vacation, and then going back out as the systems moved on. But we shall see what occurs. Any way you look at it, this will not be a strong system. Impacts, well, let's go over them real quickly. Look at this video from 2019 that I shot, tropical storm moving into the coast of Louisiana. We're not going to see impacts as intense as what you're looking at, but the marshes and the bayous and the coastline of not only Louisiana but Mississippi, fragile from the beating that they've taken over the years and centuries, for that matter, from storms coming in. And millions of dollars have restored these. They've been working very hard. And one of those places is the Chandelure Islands. It's an uninhabited strip of land that acts as a speed bump. And I recently visited there and have a watch.
2: These are the easternmost lands in the state of Louisiana. And these barrier islands are important in so many ways. Specifically, you mentioned about storm protection. They are the first line defense between our tropical storms, between our hurricanes, and they're helping protect not only our marshes, but our metropolitan areas and New Orleans and St. Bernard, Plaquemines Parish.
3: The chain of islands is about 2,000 years old. It was created by the reworking of sediment deposited at the mouth of an ancient easterly course of the Mississippi River.
4: These islands provide a speed bump. They take off some of the surge, and they definitely knock down the big storm waves. And so these islands are very dynamic, driven by storms. And so the more frequent the storms impact the island, the more the sand it's moving. And if there's not much time between two storms, that what happens is that the islands don't have time to recover.
3: In recent history, major hurricanes have ripped apart the chain, including Andrew in 1992 and Katrina in 2005. Which created a new cut separating the southern and northern ends of the islands.
5: This chain of islands is incredibly important for the community of New Orleans. This is a break for the storms when they come in, and we're very concerned not just about Fish and Wildlife Service resources, but about coastal communities and the resilience of those coastal communities, which makes this island imperative to restore and have longevity beyond its current years if we do nothing.
1: The importance of the barrier islands and a coastline that is shored up, very, very intense to do. It costs a lot of money, a lot of manpower, and these storms that continue to come in every single year, they take away some of the work that has already been done. Now, places like Venice, Louisiana, 75 miles to the southeast of New Orleans, you know, if this system keeps trekking there, they may receive some of that surge and that onward push. Potential 2 to 4 feet. You know, that does affect some of the low-lying areas, which is pretty much everywhere in that part of Louisiana. We know New Orleans surrounded by water. It just takes a couple inches to start flooding streets and exploding sewers. So we'll see how this goes. Reporting on Fort Walton Beach, I'm Robert Ray, Fox Weather.
0: Indeed it is, Tropical Storm Bertha. And it doesn't look like it's going to become Hurricane Bertha. The storm itself, you look at it on the infrared satellite, and yeah, it's just kind of got an exposed center, which looks kind of cool on satellite. But all the, you know, ideally for one of these storms to be well put together, you want to see thunderstorms wrapped all the way around the center. And what do you see here? It's a very lopsided storm. All the thunderstorms are on the southwest side of it because the wind shear, the winds in the upper level of the atmosphere are pushing in from the northeast. So that's literally like these storms are trying to wrap around the center, but they're getting pushed down toward the southwest. And so a lopsided storm, it's probably not going to strengthen terribly much more to get stronger than it is now. Let's look at a couple of different forecast models here while we have the time. In fact, let me start with the Fox Weather model. This is one scenario here where we've got our tropical storm. Look at this, though. Look at this. The rain. This is the timing up at the top left, by the way. All the rain, like on the south side of the storm, or the majority of the heaviest rain, I should say. It's not like it's not going to rain at all in these areas. We'll get some of these streamers coming in that could, you know, rain over the same areas for long periods of time. Fox Weather Model has this still kind of an area of low pressure as it gets a little bit closer to Houston, but it really starts to rip apart as it gets closer to the Texas coast. A couple of days in a row that we could see some flash flooding here or there. And we'll go more into detail about this storm really throughout the entire show tonight. We are your Hurricane HQ, so we are going to cover Tropical Storm Bertha quite heavily, along with a lot of that severe weather that's going on up in the upper Midwest. We'll also recap the severe weather chance up in the Northeast. Stick with us here on Fox Weather at Night. We'll be right back.
6: I'm Brian Norcross with a Hurricane HQ Minute on the most expensive hurricanes in recorded history. With dollar amounts adjusted to 2024 dollars, here's how they stack up. Hurricane Katrina is at the top of the list. Massive storm surge devastated coastal Mississippi while New Orleans was underwater. Number two is Harvey, mostly from the massive flooding in Metro Houston. Hurricane Ian is third from its trail of destruction across Florida in 2022.
7: This Hurricane HQ Minute.
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4: I'm Brian Norcross with a Hurricane HQ Minute, looking back on Hurricane Harvey, which made its first landfall in the U.S. on the evening of August 25th, 2017. Harvey produced the most rainfall ever measured in a tropical system in the United States. About 5 feet of rain fell in Nederland, Texas. A steadily strengthening tropical storm was forecast up to landfall, but Harvey found a patch of extra warm water and exploded into a Category 4. And another concern was developing. Harvey was forecast to stall once it moved inland. Friday night, Hurricane Harvey made landfall near the town of Rockport, Texas, with peak winds estimated at 130 miles per hour. As Harvey's winds were ripping across the coastal areas north of Corpus Christi, the flooding concern from days of heavy rain across southeast Texas, including Metro Houston, was increasing. But nobody imagined the stunning rainfall that overwhelmed Houston's flood control systems. The initial forecast of 20 inches of rain seemed like a lot, until the forecast was increased to 40 inches and finally 50. For 5 days, the water poured from the sky, peaking at over 6 inches an hour. Over 300,000 homes and businesses were flooded, and an estimated 500,000 cars as well. The bill from Harvey is only behind Katrina, with damages totaling over $150 billion in modern dollars. And most of the damage came when Harvey was only a tropical storm.
5: This Hurricane HQ Minute is presented by Belfour Property Restoration, restoring more than property.
6: Fox weather at night. Look at this video from a little bit earlier, Prairie City, Iowa. And that is a big old gust of wind right there. All right, people in the studio. Aisha, I'm putting you on the spot. How fast do you think that gust of wind is? Throw a number out. 50 miles an hour is not a bad guess. What would you say, Chris?
7: 49.
6: You thought that was 50? I thought that was up closer to 60. Let's play the video again. Let's see what it looks like. Let's check it out. I'm going 60 on that. Come on.
7: No, we know the actual answer.
6: Right here. Right this part of the video. There's no way that's not 60 miles an hour. That's like 49 still? Dang, Chris. Man. I don't need a report. I can eyeball that. That's 60 miles an hour. I'm a degreed meteorologist. All right. Listen, we did have a couple of tornadoes that happened. This event did not end up as bad as it could have been. There's a reason we're kind of having this spirit about it. We haven't heard any reports of any injuries or anything like that. This could have been bad today, but like the lower end of what it could have been ended up happening. The state of Wisconsin was really under a pretty decent risk for some tornadoes. And there were a couple of reports of tornadoes, but it was a very unique setup. Like, the storms were something that you don't see every day. It looked like it was going to be a complete bust. It looked like, okay, all the action happened in Iowa. We had a big batch of storms move through the UP, where there was actually at least one report of a tornado. There was also clearly a big tornado that was just offshore, technically a waterspout. You can see some of the baseball-sized hail down there in Story City, Iowa. And then basically, it was kind of looking like Wisconsin was going to be a busted forecast, meaning it looked like it could have been pretty bad, and then it just didn't pan out at all, which is, of course, a good thing, especially considering that down here in Oshkosh, we've got the air show, the big meeting of pilots and all that kind of stuff. It's a It's a very big event with a lot of planes, and we were pretty worried about it before the show today. Now, look at the size of these storms that popped up. This was around like 6 or 7 o'clock central. They were really short storms. They were not very tall. Not very tall at all. They still produced a couple of tornadoes. Now, when the storms are not terribly tall, it's going to be tough for them to produce long-track violent tornadoes, which looked like it was going to be on the table today. Here's what ended up happening. Up in the upper levels of the atmosphere, it did not end up being as cold as it was forecast to be. Remember, the bigger difference between the warm air at the surface and the colder air aloft, warm air rises. So the fact that it was less cold high up in the atmosphere meant that the air was rising, and then it just didn't rise as much as it could have. And so that meant that we still got storms because there was a lot of lift in the lower couple of kilometers of the atmosphere, but they were really short storms. Do we get the tornado video you said, Chris? Okay, it's coming in. We'll have that coming up for you in just a little bit. But I was seeing like pictures of these thunderstorms, and they were so short. It just looked so weird. It almost looked like a regular cumulus cloud where it was producing a tornado. Like, you could see it. You could see the entire structure of the entire storm, and it was really small, and it was producing a tornado. Anyway, that's what's been happening with the storms so far on Monday night, and we'll still continue to see some on and off through the rest of the night. We've got some power outages over here in Iowa, but again, could have been a lot worse in Wisconsin. You guys dodged a bullet for sure. Look at all the power outages up in the UP, by the way. That was a nasty batch of some storms. Let me just run you through the rest of the overnight here. Or excuse me, that's tomorrow's forecast, which I'm about to get to. Let me run you through tonight's forecast, and we'll use the high-resolution rapid refresh model. I think that's got a bit of a better handle on it than the Fox weather model right now. Could we see a couple of storms around Chicago? Possibly, but it's basically this batch of storms coming down out of Iowa and then a few storms up in lower Michigan. Now, that takes me to tomorrow's forecast because, oh, look at this video, by the way, down here in Ames, Iowa. This was from Brandon Kopic earlier. You want to take that full real quick? So, yeah, maybe a lot of people look at this and think that there's a tornado. Wow, look how low the cloud deck was. That's a cool shot there because you can see the underside of the anvil a little bit on the thunderstorm. And by the way, there was a massive anvil cloud on those thunderstorms, and I forgot to mention this before I move on to tomorrow. Check this out. We can come back out to Max. Look at the size of the anvil on this initial patch of storms that formed in Iowa. Now, could this have maybe contributed to the lack of strength of the storms in Wisconsin a little bit? Maybe. But really, those storms were forming farther toward the northwest anyway. And you can, isn't this just fascinating? I mean, look at this. This was like while these storms were producing tornadoes. Look how tiny they are. Like, that doesn't look like a thunderstorm that would be producing a tornado, but it did. So maybe we'll do some segments on that stuff coming up the next few days because I think it's really fascinating. All right, tomorrow is going to be a big day of severe weather up in the Northeast. Be prepared for this. This is going to be no joke. We've seen this a lot at points over the last few weeks. I think back to around the July 4th holiday. We had another round of storms around here on, what was it, Saturday. And it's going to be another day of a lot of coverage, a lot of storms that will produce damaging wind. Could see some hail in some of the storms and maybe even a few tornadoes. But this is by far a level 3 risk because of straight-line damaging wind. Every outlook's a little different from the Storm Prediction Center. Sometimes it's more for tornadoes. Sometimes it's more for wind damage. Sometimes it's more for hail. In this case, this is a level 4 risk for wind damage specifically. And even though we could see a couple of tornadoes, I think it's going to be mostly straight-line damaging wind and flash flooding. Look at this. Look at all the coverage here that really starts to pop up during the afternoon. I mean, already by 3 o'clock, we got a lot of storms around. And just about all of these storms, because of the amount of energy in the atmosphere, are going to have an opportunity at producing some straight-line damaging wind. Could see some 70-plus mile-per-hour wind gusts. I think we're going to see widespread 60-plus. And keep in mind, this part of the country, you get like 45, 50 plus, you're going to start to see trees coming down and we'll have some power outages. So expect that. Now, right now, it looks like the main batch of storms. There's going to be like a main event in here somewhere, right? You guys kind of know the drill with this. You'll have some scattered showers around, a few thunderstorm damage. Sometimes it's more for hail. In this case, this is a level 4 risk for wind damage specifically. And even though we could see a couple of tornadoes, I think it's going to be mostly straight-line damaging wind and flash flooding. Look at this. Look at all the coverage here that really starts to pop up during the afternoon. I mean, already by 3 o'clock, we got a lot of storms around. And just about all of these storms, because of the amount of energy in the atmosphere, are going to have an opportunity at producing some straight-line damaging wind. Could see some 70-plus mile-per-hour wind gusts. I think we're going to see widespread 60-plus. And keep in mind, this part of the country, you get like 45, 50-plus, you're going to start to see trees coming down, and we'll have some power outages. So expect that. Now, right now, it looks like the main batch of storms. There's going to be like a main event in here somewhere, right? You guys kind of know the drill with this. You'll have some scattered showers around, a few thunderstorms on and off throughout the day, and then there's like the main event line. To me, it looks like this is going to be the main event line. And so I think that comes to New York sometime during the evening, sometime between about 5 and 8. And similar timing for D.C., maybe a little bit earlier for you guys. And we could even have some nasty ones, excuse me, around Boston around 9 o'clock or so at night. So, you know, that's something to watch. And then in addition to that, we have a lot of rain that's going to fall down in the Carolinas over the next few days, which is a flood risk. It's all the same storm system. You can almost make out where the front is. We'll talk more about this with Mark South coming up. I do have to hit the tropical storm. I don't want to go a block without talking about it, you know? I mean, it's a big deal. Second tropical storm of the season. And it is called Tropical Storm Bertha. And I know I have some graphics about it in here somewhere, and I believe I have found them now. Okay, there we go. Here comes Tropical Storm Bertha. Not a terribly strong storm. It's a low-end tropical storm. This was expected. We knew we were going to get a tropical storm out of this. There is a lot of dry air on the north side of it. This is the water vapor satellite. It shows us the moisture up in the upper levels of the atmosphere. If you can believe it, and because you're not seeing the lower levels of the atmosphere here, you can kind of make it out a little bit. The center of the storm is like here. So basically, it's on the northeast side of where all the thunderstorms are. The thunderstorms are all down here. In fact, let me take a peek at the radar on this. Just see what the radar is showing. If you can even see any kind of rotation on the radar. Hang tight. Let me go back. So this is like the last 2 hours here on the radar. So I'm looking at the radar site that's north of PCB. And it's pretty tough to tell, man. It's pretty tough to tell. It is not a well-put-together storm. What you can see is there's definitely a center of rotation there. And you can see that a lot of the lion's share of the rain, like the big main batch of rain, is on the south side of it. Now, we're still going to get some streamers here and there, so there will be some kind of flash flood risk with this. But the thing that I think is so unique about this storm is that the heaviest rain is just going to stay on the south side of it. So look at this. How often do you see a tropical storm where the center of it is sitting right offshore and we don't have just a crazy amount of rain that's falling up in parts of the Gulf? This is a kind of a rare type of situation, I have to say. Now, it is going to be kicking up a bunch of wind, especially on the east side of it, up along the shore. So that's going to cause some storm surge. But a little update here as compared to what we had yesterday. The forecast cone has shifted a little bit farther toward the north. That means a couple of things. We always knew that if this storm was going to stay farther down toward the south, it would have a better chance of becoming stronger. You know, I think hurricane was within the realm of possibility. I'm a little bit less concerned about East Texas now. It's most likely going to barrel into Louisiana, Mississippi, Alabama. You know, on and off showers, thunderstorms, some flash flooding, big rip currents, and some storm surge. 3 to 4 feet is what the forecast is at now. We'll go well into detail about this in a great...
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3: I'm Brian Norcross with a Hurricane HQ Minute, looking back at the impact of the Great Miami Hurricane of 1926 here in downtown Miami. The great storm had moved on by the afternoon of September 18th. A photographer stood right about there and captured the scene. Bayfront Park was littered with ships of all shapes and sizes. In the distance, Miami's original Grand Hotel, the Royal Palms, stood but was damaged and never recovered. The ornate Ingram Building was under construction. It opened in 1927 and survives to this day. Miami's Hotel Row was wounded. Windows in the McAllister Hotel blew out, but the building was used as a hospital after the storm. The Columbus next door lost part of its top floors, and the wind ripped through the Grand Everglades Hotel there on the far right. It was the second half of the giant hurricane that pushed Biscayne Bay 10 or 11 feet above normal high tide. It was a pivotal event in the history of Miami and all of South Florida. Fox Weather, for all seasons, for all America.
4: All right, Fox Weather is your Hurricane HQ. I threw the visible satellite from a little bit earlier from what is now Tropical Storm Bertha, along with some, we call it MSLP lines. It's basically lines of constant pressure at the surface. And if you recall, at points over the last few days, I've been talking about, you know, we're starting to look for the bullseye thing to develop on there, indicating lower pressure. And you can see that's certainly been the case through today. Hurricane hunters found enough to call this a tropical storm. Let's bring in a man that knows hurricanes and tropical storms very well, Mark Suddeth, out in the west today. You're out, near Moab as opposed to Wilmington, where you're usually at?
5: Moab, Utah. The monsoon's trying to tease me out here a little bit. Also doing some hiking, getting in good shape for what's coming. But we got Bertha. You know what, Ari? 30 years ago, I was in Hurricane Bertha. July 12th, 1996. Hard to believe that's been three decades.
4: I was just talking to Chris behind the scenes a little bit, and for some reason, I feel like I've seen a lot of Berthas throughout my career.
5: I know, right?
4: It's been a
5: couple
4: of them.
5: Didn't get retired.
4: I mean, I guess it makes sense. Like, early in the season, you'd have a smaller chance of having a storm retired,
5: right?
4: And so we're early in the alphabet, et cetera. Man, this has been an interesting one. So you see a lot of meteorologists. They post the visible satellite of this, and they say, meh, look how cruddy this storm looks. Now, yes, meteorologically speaking, correct. You've got a exposed center. It's a lopsided storm. A lot of the storm's just on the south side of it. But, man, does that look cool, especially on the high-resolution satellite, doesn't it?
5: It does. And the tools that we have now to be able to see these things at the resolution that we're looking at now is remarkable. And we're lucky because the other day the GOES 19 had a little bit of a hiccup. We were kind of worried that there might be some transmission issues. We got it back, and now we can see down into the depths of this thing, the mechanics of it. I mean, it's great to have the hurricane hunters, yeah, but, I mean, almost who needs them? And I'm just kidding here. But when you can see this kind of detail, that is incredible.
4: Well, that's next time we have you on the show, we'll have the hurricane hunters on as well. We'll play the clip back for them.
5: It'll be point and counterpoint, right.
4: That's right, exactly. So here's what I wanted to ask you. I know you follow a lot of these storms, and this is something, you know, Chris and I were looking at this a lot last night trying to figure out, is this convection wrapping around the center? Last night it was tough to even really find a center. But you keep hearing, you know, you're looking for a closed low. You're looking for 39 miles per hour. And you're looking for convection wrapping around the center. Now, to me, I'm not seeing convection wrapping around the center of this. Like, how do they call it a tropical storm from just the wind? Or is that actually just the definition? Do you not have to actually have the storms wrapped around the center?
5: Yeah, you don't have to have it all the way around the center in some type of eyewall fashion. It's got good banding, and it has been persistent. It hasn't just come up and gone down again, but it's not very well organized, as we can clearly see. However, all that being said, there are hazards. There are impacts from this. Millions of people live along the coastline down there, so it does matter. And it is not being overblown. It is there. It's a tropical storm. It's over very warm water. There's going to be rain. There's going to be onshore flow, some storm surge. So the word is impact, or impacts plural here. There will be plenty of those.
4: Let's go through some of those. Am I wrong to assume that the storm surge is going to be the biggest impact? I know we're going to get some of the streamers that will come ashore, even though the heaviest of the rain stays on the south side of it. You know, I mentioned this last night. It's very important to me not to overhype a system because I want people to take the real ones seriously. Like, how bad is this storm surge going to be? I keep seeing 3 to 4 feet. Like, put that in perspective for somebody that's never been down in that part of the country.
5: Yeah, they call it life-threatening storm surge from the National Hurricane Center suite of products. And that onshore flow, especially as this closes in toward the Mississippi Sound and vicinity Mobile Bay and points west, it's easy to push that water higher. And there's a lot of people down there, still the heart of summer, and it's easy to push that surge in. You got some waves on top of that. And for people that are not used to it, it could cause problems. And another thing is rip currents. Rip currents kill people, too. All of that is part of all of this. Just because it's not a hurricane, that H word, that doesn't matter. This is bigger than we are. The storm is. So look at it that way and prepare accordingly and just be smart about it.
4: So explain how storm surge works with the tides. Is this going to be one of these situations where, like, there's going to be a lot of water where it's not supposed to be mainly during the high tides, or is it going to be around for an extended period of time? Because this is a slow-moving storm system where normally when I see a slow-moving storm, I'm thinking, okay, there's going to be a lot of flash flooding. But with this unique situation with the heaviest of the rain on the south side of it, you know, we know that storm surge depends not only on how strong the wind is, but also, you know, the duration of it. Is this like a long-duration event? Do you think we might be underestimating the storm surge, or do you think the forecast is on?
5: I think the forecast should be on because it's not very well organized. You don't have a big wind field. And the tide cycle down on the Gulf Coast is not, the range is not real high. So it's not going to matter too much when the high tide cycles come and go. But when the high tide does come up, let's say in areas like Waveland or Pass Christian, or even Mobile, Gulf Shores, that area, yeah, there'll be a little bit of an increase in the overall surge. But that's mainly right along the coast, obviously, and we want boaters to be aware. Lots of activity still down there with summer vacationers. We're just wanting people to pay attention. Be smart. Be aware so you can come back and watch Fox Weather later.
4: Exactly. Well put. I like that. I like that a lot. Okay. Now, this model, Sam, if I'm not mistaken, I think it's one of the HAFS models. Last night we were using the GRAPH model. You know, some wind gusts, 30 to 40 miles per hour as this thing rolls by. I mean, honestly, like, Mark, when I look at this, I see that it's raking the coast like this, like right offshore. Mm-hmm. And usually to me that just tips something off that this will be some kind of reasonably decent impact type of event. Now, luckily, it's not going to get terribly strong. But, like, yeah, I mean, I think you've said it. I mean, we can beat a dead horse here, but the storm surge is going to be quite an impact. Maybe this forecast model a touch on the aggressive side, at least compared to some of the other ones. The euro, as I was just showing, really not showing too much. It shows it kind of dying down very quickly.
5: Yeah, that's battling climatology. We're still in mid-July, basically, almost to the back third. Dry air, the northerly shear, a lot of things going against it. But does have very warm water to work with. We do have a circulation down there, the onshore flow. And anywhere that pushes in right onshore, and people who live there, they know this. And for them, it'll be a nuisance. But what we're worried about are the tourists, people that are coming down from the interior parts of the southeast. They're trying to vacation, have a good time. They might not be used to it. They might not be ready. Your boat could capsize. Again, the water could be rough. Just pay attention. Look it up. Ask questions. Be selfish about it. How will this affect me, my family, and people should be just fine?
4: That's some really great perspective, honestly, because I'm always trying to like hone in on what is the way to tell this story, what's the most important thing. And I never really thought of that because, you know, I don't want to be condescending to the people that live down along the coast, be like, hey, this is 3 feet of storm surge. This is going to be a huge deal. But you make a great point about the, you know, the tourists that are coming down. It's good to pay attention to this. Hey, let's I was going to talk the Wisconsin severe with you, but we're running a little low on time. I want to hit this upcoming chance for some flooding that we have in the Carolinas, along with some some severe storms. Now, tomorrow, Tuesday, we're going to have severe storms up in the Northeast. I'll have a lot more on that coming up in the show. Right. And then, as is usually the case, it's like day three of the event kind of wraps up over here in parts of the Carolinas and Virginia.
5: My neck of the woods.
4: That's
5: yep.
4: right. So yep. that's why I wanted to talk to you about this. Severe weather threat, level two risk. How are you looking at this threat? Severe weather compared to flooding, how big of a deal is it going to be?
5: Well, I'm glad you asked, because I fly back on the red eye tomorrow night. So I'm supposed to fly from Denver to Charlotte. So I'm kind of watching all this closely, plus the Aviation Weather Center. Great follow there on social media from that part of the National Weather Service, by the way. The AWC tells you all about the turbulence and everything else. So I'm going to be watching this closely, because Charlotte Douglas can be a headache on a good day. That's just the way it is. I'm not besmirching them. People know. And if you throw this severe weather in, that could be more of a challenge. I'm just trying to get home to Wilmington, and I'll be watching this closely. A lot of high precipitable water out there, so the flood threat could be there. You showed the shot there earlier of the shelf cloud at Rodanthe. It's that time of year. These fronts sag south slowly, Ari, and they set up for long duration. I say long duration is more than just your pop-up shower. It tends to linger for a few hours, and that was the case today. My son said he had some hail near Clayton, North Carolina. Tis the season.
4: It is. And I was mentioning earlier, it's like, you know, when you look at the future track on this, and of course, the placement's not going to always be perfect here on the forecast model a couple of days out. I'm just trying to get the vibe of how things are going to shake out. It's not like you get a line of storms and it just moves through. It's like you have this boundary here, and it seems like toward, you know, toward the end of the storm system's journey across the United States, you tend to see this a lot, where you just get storms that ride along the boundary as it's slowly moving off toward the east, and that would cause training, correct?
5: Right. And what's causing that, of course, is the Bermuda High offshore kind of muscling against that thing. It's like people bumping into each other in a crowded restaurant or nightclub or whatever. You know, you got people rubbing shoulders. That front's trying to push down. The big fat Bermuda High out there flexing its muscle. And these things can move slow. Also, these fronts that drag off the coast, sometimes they can become focusing mechanisms for tropical mischief. That's mainly, it could be any time, but that really starts to become a factor August into September. So we'll be watching this kind of stuff as we go forward.
4: All right. Well, once you get home, maybe you'll get the drone up. I'm sure you'll have the opportunity to see some pretty nice storms up there. Mark, thanks for the time. I know you're on vacation, but as always, we appreciate having you on. And let me tell you something about Mark Suddeth. If we lived closer, I feel like we would hang out a lot. You're my kind of guy.
5: Exactly.
4: All right. Mark Suddeth.
5: We'll move to Wilmington and we'll figure it out. We'll see you soon, I'm sure, though.
4: Yeah, absolutely.
5: Thanks, Ari.
4: We appreciate
5: and everybody.
4: It tonight, brother. All right, guys, we're going to do more on the tropical storm. Tropical Storm Bertha, if you haven't heard, it got named back at 8 p.m. There are going to be some impacts. It's not going to be the worst storm that's ever hit the Gulf Coast, but we knew this was going to happen.
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1: The Fox weather at night. Look at this new video we just got in. This was a tornado that was happening in Stratford, Wisconsin. Unbelievable. This is one of the most unique things I've ever seen. The storms themselves were so ridiculously not tall. They were like 30,000 feet at most, which is a very short storm in the vertical to be creating a tornado like that. And you can clearly see it was touching the ground there. Look at all the corn that's out there. We had dew points in like the, I saw some dew points in the 80s up there earlier on Monday. So kind of a juicy atmosphere. It didn't end up as bad as it could have been. And there's a nice wind gust out of Prairie City, Iowa. Honestly, some of the most intense storms that we had throughout the day really were in Iowa. We also had some nasty ones up in the UP of Michigan. Look at that, though. That was while the sun was out, too. I'm Ari Sarsalari, by the way. We got Aisha and Chris back there. You can see Gloria on the bottom left of the screen. Sam is in the house as well. She's a little bit off the camera right now, but she just got back from vacation, so she's probably like, don't talk to me. I'm first day back at work. Let me break down this video a little bit for you. This is really cool. This video out of Wisconsin. So I press play on it. You know, if you look closely, you can clearly see that it's touching the ground there. Look at this. Clear sky up here. It looks like a sunny day, and then there's just a tornado that's on the ground. Now, I've seen a couple of different angles of this floating around on social media where you're just seeing like the full profile of the storm from the side, and it just looks like a regular cumulus cloud. Like, it doesn't look like one of these huge thunderstorms that's going like 50,000 feet up into the air. It's a relatively short cloud, kind of a puffy cumulus, technically cumulonimbus, I suppose, because it, you know, is technically a supercell, even though it was a very small one. And there were a couple of different storms like this in Wisconsin earlier that did produce some tornadoes. Look at these storm reports out here. Look at that, a bunch of reports of tornadoes. And I'm telling you, these popped up. Here was the situation. Let me go back a little bit in time. This was around, like, what, 6, 7 o'clock or so during the afternoon. And at this point, you can see all the storm reports have been down here in Iowa. All the storm reports have been up here in the UP. And this was really supposed to be, like, the bullseye of where some of the worst storms were supposed to be here in central Wisconsin. So, as is often the case, they started saying the B word. Everybody started busting out the B word. That's a hint as far as what the B word is. It's bust. Busted forecast. Storm Prediction Center, oh man, we busted here. What happened? We're not going to get tornadoes, which obviously is a good thing. But I'm talking from the storm chaser perspective because those are a lot of people that I follow on social media. These little puny storms here, you could clearly tell based on visible satellite, and let me pop this up here too, that they were not beefy thunderstorms. Let me back this up a little bit. It's when they first started to pop up. It's when they first started to pop up in northwestern Wisconsin. And they're kind of what I call poof storms. I like to call them poof storms because they just kind of poof a little measly anvil cloud out there to whatever direction the wind is blowing in the upper levels of the atmosphere. That's not what a big thunderstorm looks like on satellite. You want to see what a big thunderstorm looks like on satellite? These guys. This is normally what a thunderstorm looks like. And if you're going to see the type of storm that's producing like a long-track violent tornado, this is the type of storm you would be looking for. I mean, I'm sure that's like a 55,000-foot tall storm, massive anvil cloud here. These were some of the storms that were happening in Iowa a little bit earlier. Compare that to these little guys. These are like the little engine that could. And they did. They did produce some tornadoes. So, again, just picture looking at this from the side. It's just like a 25, 30,000-foot tall storm, and all of a sudden it's producing a couple of tornadoes. Now, I haven't heard of any, like, significant damage or anything like that. This is, like, way out in the country. But we did have some big hail. Look at some of these hailstones up in Michigan. This was all up in the UP. Baseball-sized hail all over the place. We also had a baseball-sized hailstone report in Story, Iowa, which is not too far from Des Moines. We had several wind gusts over 60 miles per hour, even a couple over 70. And most of those were in Iowa. The 80-mile-an-hour gust came out of that storm I was just showing you with the big, massive anvil cloud up on the visible satellite. So, look, any way you cut it, it was a big day of severe weather. I know I like to get into the drama of it, but there are probably some weather enthusiasts, even meteorologists and storm chasers that are probably kicking themselves after they made some very confident posts about how it's over. Yeah, I should have known better. Yeah, I looked at this stuff from this morning and then the tornadoes happened right after that. So I can't wait till I catch a break here in the show so I can Go look at the people eating crow. It's one of my favorite things to do on social media. Okay, not like I've never done it myself, by the way, to be fair. We got some power outages in Iowa from some of those storms, over 21,000 at this point, and that number will probably go down during the overnight because the storms are moving out. Let's get to the other big news of the day. Tropical storm Bertha has formed. Dun, dun, dun. Now, we are your Hurricane HQ here at Fox Weather, and it's very important to me that I give it to you straight. I'm not going to overhype a story. And this is not going to be the strongest tropical storm that we've ever seen. Now, it is going to have impacts, okay? It is going to have impacts. But compared to some of the stronger tropical storms or hurricanes that we've had, they're not going to be all that big. Storm surge, I think, is going to be the biggest impact that we have here. We could see some isolated flash flooding, especially later on in the week, a little bit farther off toward the west. But this is a unique storm. Let's break this down for you because there's so many cool things about this visible satellite imagery. You can see the middle of it, that's for sure. Doesn't take a meteorologist to see that. It's the big spinny thing. It looks like a galaxy. That's literally the middle of the storm. Now, as beautiful as that looks on satellite, as pretty as it looks, and it is fun to look at, that is an indication that the storm is not very well put together. It's what we call an exposed center. It's like the storm is kind of naked. It's like exposed out here in the middle, and then you've got all the clothes, or, you know, like all the thunderstorms are basically on one side of the storm. Now, the reason for this is because there's a lot of wind shear involved. Now, you can see the storm is trying to crawl up toward the northwest. We did get an update that came out at 11 that actually had it at stationary after it was moving 3 miles an hour to the northwest at 8 p.m. But the gradual flow is going to take this up toward the northwest over the next couple of days. It's just moving very slowly. Normally, if I were to see a slow-moving storm in this part of the Gulf, and there's some video from Fort Walton Beach in Florida, you can see some of the high, thin clouds associated with the blow-off from some of those thunderstorms on the outer bands. If I were to see a slow-moving storm in this part of the Gulf, I'm immediately worried about, like, big-time flash flooding that'll be happening, along parts of the Gulf Coast. But with this storm, all of the biggest thunderstorms are being suppressed on the south side of it. Remember, this is the center right here. And that upper-level wind is pushing all the thunderstorms down toward the southwest. I've showed this earlier, and I want to just show it again because not every day you get to see this. It's really cool. So I'm zoomed in all the way to the middle of this of Bertha. Look at some of these thunderstorms forming. Now, when a storm is really starting to strengthen and look good to a meteorologist, what we're looking for is a lot of these thunderstorms wrapping around the core of the center of it. That's when you start to see like an eye-like feature and all this kind of stuff. Clearly, this storm is far away from that. But it's kind of cool to see how the storm or how the wind shear is totally visible here on the satellite. You see these storms that form on the south side of it. Watch what they initially try to do. They're trying to get sucked up into this flow. They're trying to do it, but then look which direction they get pushed. They get pushed down toward the southwest. And that's why, folks, that's why, ladies and gentlemen, we always talk about how wind shear breaks apart tropical systems. And you're seeing it right there. You don't want a lopsided system if you're looking for a stronger storm. Obviously, nobody's looking for a stronger storm, so this is all very good news. There is also some dry air on the north side of the Gulf here, on the north side of the storm. As you might imagine, just kind of looking at it, yeah, drier air up here. All the moisture is down farther toward the south. And there's also dry air that's really pouring into the southern Gulf states right now, especially the southern parts of them. So, imagine like there was more moisture up here and in this whole general vicinity and less wind shear. I think we'd have ourselves a pretty serious situation unfolding, but we're getting lucky. Even though the water temperature is pretty darn warm out there, we have high wind shear. So these are like all the factors if you're trying to get a stronger storm. You would want low wind shear. We don't have that. You would want a lot of moisture. Oh, are we saying yes on the high moisture now? We were saying no earlier. Well, I mean, there's some dry air coming into both sides. I'm going to say no on the high moisture. We'll call it medium moisture. We'll go in the middle. And we do have warm water. Okay, so there you go. Let's get the latest cone on this from the 11 o'clock update. And, yeah, the big difference between Sunday and Monday is that the cone is a little bit farther toward the north, and we're now a little bit more confident of some kind of landfall here a little bit earlier, like in Louisiana. Actually, the cone has now shifted a little bit south of southern Alabama and Mississippi, those coastlines. Now, keep in mind with the cone, This is very, very important here, people. The cone is showing us the area of uncertainty as far as where the center of the storm could go. A lot of people look at this the wrong way. They think, okay, the cone is showing us that the storm is going to go down the middle of it for sure, and then this is going to be the whole area that's affected. That is not how to read the cone. The cone is showing us where could the center of the storm go. Center of the storm could follow the north side of the cone. It could follow the south side of the cone. And, you know, if it did follow the north side of the cone, think about it. You know, you'd have impacts outside of the cone. If it followed the south side of the cone, you'd have impacts outside of the cone too, obviously in the water in this case. But that's how you read the cone. Let's see what the latest forecast models are as far as the intensity go. You noticed on the forecast cone, it was only getting up to about 45 miles per hour, which I agree with considering how much wind shear there is up there. Tropical storm is probably about as strong as we're going to get with this. Yesterday, or Sunday, I should say, there was a point where it kind of looked like we'd have to watch East Texas. There was a hurricane scenario that was on the table. I don't really see that happening anymore because the storm would have to go farther toward the south. And I just don't think that's going to happen. It's also going to encounter some unfavorable atmospheric conditions as it gets farther toward the west, too. So, yeah, a lot to talk about with this storm, but this is the basic idea. I like to stick to the basics on these. You can tell a lot of the story with the satellite. You can tell a lot of the story with this, just the basic forecast model. This is the Fox weather model, and it's got, you know, it's got the storm strengthening a little bit more than the hurricane center is showing. But again, a storm this close to the coast, tropical storm in the Gulf, and all the rain's like on the south side of it. That's the big unique thing about this storm. We're still going to get onshore flow and storm surge. So about 3 to 4 feet is what we're thinking. There's some tropical storm watches up here. We'll see some wind gusts over 45 at times. Nothing you guys haven't seen before. We've had more impactful storms, but it will be a dangerous one. So if you're a tourist, try to stay out of the water and watch out for that storm surge. Coming up after
0: this is the sound of Claire cooking dinner at home. And that's the sound of a fraud alert from Wells Fargo flagging a charge for a pricey restaurant in Paris. Considering Claire isn't in Paris right now, that seemed odd to the bank and to Claire. Two taps later, Claire says nope to the charge and Wells Fargo is on the case. However you make money work, Wells Fargo can work with that.
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5: This is the sound of Claire cooking dinner at home. And that's the

D.C., Baltimore, level 3 out of 5 severe weather risk from the Storm Prediction Center. Now, by far, you know, every Storm Prediction Center outlook that comes out, it's a little bit different. Sometimes you'll see like a level 4 risk, but it's specifically for hail, and the tornado threat's very low, and the wind damage threat's lower, you know. In this case, it's like specifically for wind. The tornado threat overall is relatively low. If we do see a couple of tornadoes, the atmosphere doesn't look conducive for stronger ones. Could see some spin-ups here and there, don't get me wrong, but this is a lot of coverage that's being forecast for damaging straight-line wind. The air is going to be very prime for that kind of stuff. Now, flash flood threat's also there. I mentioned that. That's going to include, you know, a lot of parts of the Appalachians here where flash flooding can happen really fast. We've seen a lot of flash flooding. I mean, it doesn't have to be up in the mountains. You saw what happened a couple of days ago over in New York City, from Queens up to the Bronx. And don't be surprised if we see some more scenes like that. Okay, so be prepared tomorrow in the Northeast. There are going to be storms around. Let's try to get an idea of the timing. So I've got the Fox weather model here, and I'm going to take us through time and see what happens. We're going to start tomorrow at 7 a.m. Okay, let's take a look at this here. Yeah, some scattered showers around during the morning, and then probably some kind of clearing trying to happen in here, but it quickly gets filled up with a lot of coverage. You see, this is what I mean when I say a lot of coverage. Sometimes you don't have any of this stuff, and it's just one thin line like this that's going to come through, but we have high confidence that it's going to be, you know, some really strong wind. This is going to be like every single one of these storms that pops up, even if they are individual at the onset, are going to turn into clusters, lines, and they're going to be all over the place. Impossible to perfectly predict exactly where each one's going to be. I'm just looking at this forecast model, trying to get a vibe for like what the coverage is going to be like, and it looks like it's going to be a lot here. Okay, so again, all the big cities are going to be in play here. Really, at any point throughout the day, I'd say the highest chance for the most concentrated rain is going to be mid-afternoon through the evening. And gosh, it's like after every single round comes through. I mean, this is 6 o'clock. This is probably your main batch right here. And then we'll get like a secondary batch of storms that comes in behind that, lasting all the way through the overnight. So let me take this back again. I mean, it's going to be a lot of rain. It's going to be a lot of rain. And that's why we have a chance for some flash flooding. Now, the threat's going to continue into Wednesday, although it goes down a little bit in the Northeast. We don't have the level 3 risk anymore. This is very often how it goes. You get the outbreak in the Midwest, you know, some kind of wind event up in the interior Northeast, I-95 corridor, and then you wrap things up down in parts of the Delmarva, Virginia, North Carolina, etc., on the last day of the event. And so that's what we have, level 2 risk. We'll be watching that. That's going to be a significant flood risk too. But also, let me mention this, on Wednesday, we could have some lingering storms with some damaging wind up in New England, but it's only a level 1 out of 5 risk, okay? But I did want to mention that. So let me show you Wednesday. And actually, I'm going to take this all the way out through Thursday too. So this is a severe thunderstorm risk. I'll zoom it out a little bit so you can see New England too. And we'll go through time. Here's the thing that worries me about this. Look at the way that this line is setting up. Like, it's not like a line of storms that's going to swing through and then you get on the backside of it and it doesn't rain for very long. This whole thing is like streaming over some of the same spots for a while. So that's going to be a problem. I mean, you can see through the afternoon Wednesday, clocks at the top left of your screen. There you go. Some scattered showers and thunderstorms. Some of them could be severe. And yeah, I mean, going through even like Thursday at 11 a.m., we've still got some heavy rain falling in parts of North Carolina. Coming up a little later in the show, we're going to talk to Mark Suddeth. He's like a Eastern North Carolina expert. He hails from the Wilmington area, and he really knows his stuff when it comes to this. So stick around for that. Look at all this rain, though. Man, 5 to 8 inches of rain, widespread. So that means that some individual spots could even see more than that. So, again, it's a big deal. All right, let's switch gears. I want to talk Bertha. Yes, we can finally just confidently refer to it by its name. I almost called it hurricane. It's not a hurricane. It's a tropical storm, and it's a weak one, and it's probably going to stay a weak tropical storm. But it's going to have some impacts, okay? Let me just show you what it looks like right now. Again, it's got kind of an exposed center. If you can believe this, looking at the infrared satellite imagery, the center of it's like right here. All the thunderstorms are down on the south side of it. Heaviest of the rain is going to stay offshore. We'll get some on and off showers that will be heavy enough to cause at least some isolated flash flooding. But I think the biggest threat from this is going to be coastal flooding. Now, obviously, this part of the country, the Gulf Coast, you've dealt with some huge storms before, even in recent memory. So we sent Robert Ray down there. He's in Fort Walton Beach in Florida.

0: And he will give you an idea of what the general vibe is with the way that people are feeling in advance of this storm.
1: The Gulf of America behind me, Fort Walton Beach and Destin, not too far away. We are watching this system. Throughout the day today, we have experienced squalls out in the Gulf. Actually, quite beautiful with the turquoise water in the distance, dark clouds and rain coming down, people running for cover off of the beaches, folks that were on vacation, and then going back out as the systems moved on. But we shall see what occurs. Any way you look at it, this will not be a strong system. Impacts, well, let's go over them real quickly. Look at this video from 2019 that I shot, tropical storm moving into the coast of Louisiana. We're not going to see impacts as intense as what you're looking at, but the marshes and the bayous and the coastline of not only Louisiana but Mississippi, fragile from the beating that they've taken over the years and centuries, for that matter, from storms coming in. And millions of dollars have restored the not be a strong system. Impacts, well, let's go over them real quickly. Look at this video from 2019 that I shot, tropical storm moving into the coast of Louisiana. We're not going to see impacts as intense as what you're looking at, but the marshes and the bayous and the coastline of not only Louisiana but Mississippi, fragile from the beating that they've taken over the years and centuries, for that matter, from storms coming in. And millions of dollars have restored these. They've been working very hard. And one of those places is the Chandelure Islands. It's an uninhabited strip of land that acts as a speed bump. And I recently visited there and have a watch.
2: These are the easternmost lands in the state of Louisiana. And these barrier islands are important in so many ways. Specifically, you mentioned about storm protection. They are the first line defense between our tropical storms, between our hurricanes, and they're helping protect not only our marshes, but our metropolitan areas, and New Orleans and St. Bernard, Plaquemines Parish.
3: The chain of islands is about 2,000 years old. It was created by the reworking of sediment deposited at the mouth of an ancient easterly course of the Mississippi River.
4: These islands provide a speed bump.
1: Not only Louisiana, but Mississippi, fragile from the beating that they've taken over the years and centuries, for that matter, from storms coming in. And millions of dollars have restored these. They've been working very hard. And one of those places is the Chandelure Islands. It's an uninhabited strip of land that acts as a speed bump. And I recently visited there and have a watch.
2: These are the easternmost lands in the state of Louisiana. These barrier islands are important in so many ways. Specifically, you mentioned about storm protection. They are the first line defense between our tropical storms, between our hurricanes. And they're helping protect not only our marshes, but our metropolitan areas, and New Orleans and St. Bernard, Plaquemines Parish.
3: The chain of islands is about 2,000 years old. It was created by the reworking of sediment deposited at the mouth of an ancient easterly course of the Mississippi River.
4: These islands provide a speed bump. They take off some of the surge, and they definitely knock down the big storm waves. And so these islands are very dynamic, driven by storms. And so the more frequent the storms impact the island, the more the sand it's moving. And if there's not much time between two storms, that what happens is the islands don't have time to recover.
3: In recent history, major hurricanes have ripped apart the chain, including Andrew in 1992 and Katrina in 2005, which created a new cut separating the southern and northern ends of the islands.
5: This chain of islands is incredibly important for the community of New Orleans. This is a break for the storms when they come in. And we're very concerned not just about Fish and Wildlife Service resources, but about coastal communities and the resilience of those coastal communities, which makes this island imperative to restore and have longevity beyond its current years if we do nothing.
1: The importance of the barrier islands and a coastline that is shored up. Very, very intense to do. It costs a lot of money, a lot of manpower, and these storms that continue to come in every single year, they take away some of the work that has already been done. Now, places like Venice, Louisiana, 75 miles to the southeast of New Orleans, you know, if this system keeps trekking there, they may receive some of that surge and that onward push. Potential 2 to 4 feet. You know, that does affect some of the low-lying areas, which is pretty much everywhere in that part of Louisiana. We know New Orleans surrounded by water. It just takes a couple inches to start flooding streets and exploding sewers. So we'll see how this goes. Reporting on Fort Walton Beach, I'm Robert Ray, Fox Weather.
0: Indeed it is, Tropical Storm Bertha. And it doesn't look like it's going to become Hurricane Bertha. The storm itself, you look at it on the infrared satellite, and yeah, it's just kind of got an exposed center, which looks kind of cool on satellite. But all the, you know, ideally for one of these storms to be well put together, you want to see thunderstorms wrapped all the way around the center. And what do you see here? It's a very lopsided storm. All the thunderstorms are on the southwest side of it because the wind shear, the winds in the upper level of the atmosphere are pushing in from the northeast. So that's literally like these storms are trying to wrap around the center, but they're getting pushed down toward the southwest. And so a lopsided storm, it's probably not going to strengthen terribly much more to get stronger than it is now. Let's look at a couple of different forecast models here while we have the time. In fact, let me start with the Fox Weather model. This is one scenario here where we've got our tropical storm. Look at this, though. Look at this. The rain. This is the timing up at the top left, by the way. All the rain, like on the south side of the storm, or the majority of the heaviest rain, I should say. It's not like it's not going to rain at all in these areas. We'll get some of these streamers coming in that could, you know, rain over the same areas for long periods of time. Fox Weather Model has this still kind of an area of low pressure as it gets a little bit closer to Houston, but it really starts to rip apart as it gets closer to the Texas coast. A couple of days in a row that we could see some flash flooding here or there. And we'll go more into detail about this storm really throughout the entire show tonight. We are your Hurricane HQ, so we are going to cover Tropical Storm Bertha quite heavily, along with a lot of that severe weather that's going on up in the upper Midwest. We'll also recap the severe weather chance up in the Northeast. Stick with us here on Fox Weather at Night. We'll be right back.
6: I'm Brian Norcross with a Hurricane HQ Minute on the most expensive hurricanes in recorded history. With dollar amounts adjusted to 2024 dollars, here's how they stack up. Hurricane Katrina is at the top of the list. Massive storm surge devastated coastal Mississippi while New Orleans was underwater. Number two is Harvey, mostly from the massive flooding in Metro Houston. Hurricane Ian is third from its trail of destruction across Florida in 2022.
7: This Hurricane HQ Minute.
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6: I'm Brian Norcross with a Hurricane HQ Minute looking back on Hurricane Harvey, which made its first landfall in the U.S. on the evening of August 25th, 2017. Harvey produced the most rainfall ever measured in the tropical system in the United States. About 5 feet of rain fell in Nederland, Texas. A steadily strengthening tropical storm was forecast up to landfall, but Harvey found a patch of extra warm water and exploded into a Category 4. And another concern was developing. Harvey was forecast to stall once it moved inland. Friday night, Hurricane Harvey made landfall near the town of Rockport, Texas, with peak winds estimated at 130 miles per hour. As Harvey's winds were ripping across the coastal areas north of Corpus Christi, the flooding concern from days of heavy rain across southeast Texas, including Metro Houston, was increasing. But nobody imagined the stunning rainfall that overwhelmed Houston's flood control systems. The initial forecast of 20 inches of rain seemed like a lot, until the forecast was increased to 40 inches and finally 50. For 5 days, the water poured from the sky, peaking at over 6 inches an hour. Over 300,000 homes and businesses were flooded, and an estimated 500,000 cars as well. The bill from Harvey is only behind Katrina, with damages totaling over $150 billion in modern dollars. And most of the damage came when Harvey was only a tropical storm.
7: This Hurricane HQ Minute is presented by Belfour Property Restoration, restoring more than property.
0: Fox weather at night. Look at this video from a little bit earlier. Prairie City, Iowa. And that is a big old gust of wind right there. All right, people in the studio. Aisha, I'm putting you on the spot. How fast do you think that gust of wind is? Throw a number out. 50 miles an hour is not a bad guess. What would you say, Chris?
15: 49.
0: 49? You thought that was 50? I thought that was up closer to 60. Let's play the video again. Let's see what it looks like. Let's check it out. I'm going 60 on that. Come on.
15: No, we know the actual answer.
0: Right here. Right this part of the video. There's no way that's not 60 miles an hour. That's like 49 still? Dang, Chris. Man. I don't need a report. I can eyeball that. That's 60 miles an hour. I'm a degreed meteorologist. All right. Listen, we did have a couple of tornadoes that happened. This event did not end up as bad as it could have been. There's a reason we're kind of having this spirit about it. We haven't heard any reports of any injuries or anything like that. This could have been bad today, but like the lower end of what it could have been ended up happening. The state of Wisconsin was really under a pretty decent risk for some tornadoes. And there were a couple of reports of tornadoes, but it was a very unique setup. Like the storms were something that you don't see every day. It looked like it was going to be a complete bust. It looked like, okay, all the action happened in Iowa. We had a big batch of storms move through the UP, where there was actually at least one report of a tornado. There was also clearly a big tornado that was just offshore, technically a waterspout. You can see some of the baseball-sized hail down there in Story City, Iowa. And then basically it was kind of looking like Wisconsin was going to be a busted forecast, meaning it looked like it could have been pretty bad. And then it just didn't pan out at all, which is, of course, a good thing, especially considering that down here in Oshkosh, we've got, you know, the air show, the big meeting of pilots and all that kind of stuff. It's a very big event with a lot of planes, and we were pretty worried about it before the show today. Now, look at the size of these storms that popped up. This was around like 6 or 7 o'clock central. They were really short storms. They were not very tall, not very tall at all. They still produced a couple of tornadoes. Now, when the storms are not terribly tall, it's going to be tough for them to produce long-track violent tornadoes, which looked like it was going to be on the table today. Here's what ended up happening. Up in the upper levels of the atmosphere, it did not end up being as cold as it was forecast to be. Remember, the bigger difference between the warm air at the surface and the colder air aloft, warm air rises. So the fact that it was less cold high up in the atmosphere meant that the air was rising, and then it just didn't rise as much as it could have. And so that meant that we still got storms because there was a lot of lift in the lower couple of kilometers of the atmosphere, but they were really short storms. Do we get the tornado video you said, Chris? Okay, it's coming in. We'll have that coming up for you in just a little bit. But I was seeing pictures of these thunderstorms, and they were so short. It just looked so weird. It almost looked like a regular cumulus cloud where it was producing a tornado. Like, you could see it. You could see the entire structure of the entire storm, and it was really small, and it was producing a tornado. Anyway, that's what's been happening with the storms so far on Monday night, and we'll still continue to see some on and off through the rest of the night. We got some power outages over here in Iowa, but again, could have been a lot worse in Wisconsin. You guys dodged a bullet for sure. Look at all the power outages up in the UP, by the way. That was a nasty batch of some storms. Let me just run you through the rest of the overnight here. Or excuse me, that's tomorrow's forecast, which I'm about to get to. Let me run you through tonight's forecast, and we'll use the high-resolution rapid refresh model. I think that's got a bit of a better handle on it than the Fox weather model right now. Could we see a couple of storms around Chicago? Possibly, but it's basically this batch of storms coming down out of Iowa and then a few storms up in lower Michigan. Now, that takes me to tomorrow's forecast because, oh, look at this video, by the way, down here in Ames, Iowa. This was from Brandon Kopic earlier. You want to take that full real quick? So, yeah, maybe a lot of people look at this and think that there's a tornado down, right?
16: South.
0: Wow, look how low the cloud deck was. That's a cool shot there because you can see the underside of the anvil a little bit on the thunderstorm. And by the way, there was a massive anvil cloud on those thunderstorms, and I forgot to mention this before I move on to tomorrow. Check this out. We can come back out to Max. Look at the size of the anvil on this initial patch of storms that formed in Iowa. Now, could this have maybe contributed to the lack of strength of the storms in Wisconsin a little bit? Maybe. But really, those storms were forming farther toward the northwest anyway. And you can, isn't this just fascinating? I mean, look at this. This was like while these storms were producing tornadoes. Look how tiny they are. Like, that doesn't look like a thunderstorm that would be producing a tornado, but it did. So maybe we'll do some segments on that stuff coming up the next few days because I think it's really fascinating. All right, tomorrow is going to be a big day of severe weather up in the Northeast. Be prepared for this. This is going to be no joke. We've seen this a lot at points over the last few weeks. I think back to around the July 4th holiday. We had another round of storms around here on, what was it, Saturday. And it's going to be another day of a lot of coverage, a lot of storms that will produce damaging wind. Could see some hail in some of the storms and maybe even a few tornadoes. But this is by far a level 3 risk because of straight-line damaging wind. Every outlook's a little different from the Storm Prediction Center. Sometimes it's more for tornadoes. Sometimes it's more for wind damage. Sometimes it's more for hail. In this case, this is a level 4 risk for wind damage specifically. And even though we could see a couple of tornadoes, I think it's going to be mostly straight-line damaging wind and flash flooding. Look at this. Look at all the coverage here that really starts to pop up during the afternoon. I mean, already by 3 o'clock, we got a lot of storms around. And just about all of these storms, because of the amount of energy in the atmosphere, are going to have an opportunity at producing some straight-line damaging wind. Could see some 70-plus mile-per-hour wind gusts. I think we're going to see widespread 60-plus. And keep in mind, this part of the country, you get like 45, 50-plus, you're going to start to see trees coming down, and we'll have some power outages. So expect that. Now, right now, it looks like the main batch of storms. There's going to be like a main event in here somewhere, right? You guys kind of know the drill with this. You'll have some scattered showers around, a few thunderstorms on and off throughout the day, and then there's like the main event line. To me, it looks like this is going to be the main event line. And so I think that comes to New York sometime during the evening, sometime between about 5 and 8. And similar timing for D.C., maybe a little bit earlier for you guys. And we could even have some nasty ones, excuse me, around Boston around 9 o'clock or so at night. So, you know, that's something to watch. And then in addition to that, we have a lot of rain that's going to fall down in the Carolinas over the next few days, which is a flood risk. It's all the same storm system. You can almost make out where the front is. We'll talk more about this with Mark Seth coming up. I do have to hit the tropical storm. I don't want to go a block without talking about it, you know? I mean, it's a big deal. Second tropical storm of the season. And it is called Tropical Storm Bertha. And I know I have some graphics about it in here somewhere, and I believe I have found them now. Okay, there we go. Here comes Tropical Storm Bertha. Not a terribly strong storm. It's a low-end tropical storm. This was expected. We knew we were going to get a tropical storm out of this. There is a lot of dry air on the north side of it. This is the water vapor satellite. It shows us the moisture up in the upper levels of the atmosphere. If you can believe it, and because you're not seeing the lower levels of the atmosphere here, you can kind of make it out a little bit. The center of the storm is like here. So basically, it's on the northeast side of where all the thunderstorms are. The thunderstorms are all down here. In fact, let me take a peek at the radar on this. Just see what the radar is showing. If you can even see any kind of rotation on the radar. Hang tight. Let me go back. So this is like the last 2 hours here on the radar. So I'm looking at the radar site that's north of PCB. And it's pretty tough to tell, man. It's pretty tough to tell. It is not a well-put-together storm. What you can see is there's definitely a center of rotation there. And you can see that a lot of the lion's share of the rain, like the big main batch of rain, is on the south side of it. Now, we're still going to get some streamers here and there, so there will be some kind of flash flood risk with this. But the thing that I think is so unique about this storm is that the heaviest rain is just going to stay on the south side of it. So look at this. How often do you see a tropical storm where the center of it is sitting right offshore and we don't have just a crazy amount of rain that's falling up in parts of the Gulf? This is a kind of a rare type of situation, I have to say. Now, it is going to be kicking up a bunch of wind, especially on the east side of it, up along the shore. So that's going to cause some storm surge. But a little update here as compared to what we had yesterday. The forecast cone has shifted a little bit farther toward the north. That means a couple of things. We always knew that if this storm was going to stay farther down toward the south, it would have a better chance of becoming stronger. You know, I think hurricane was within the realm of possibility. I'm a little bit less concerned about East Texas now. It's most likely going to barrel into Louisiana, Mississippi, Alabama. You know, on and off showers, thunderstorms, some flash flooding, big rip currents, and some storm surge. 3 to 4 feet is what the forecast is at now. We'll go well into detail about this in a great...
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6: I'm Brian Norcross with a Hurricane HQ Minute. Looking back at the impact of the Great Miami Hurricane of 1926 here in downtown Miami. The great storm had moved on by the afternoon of September 18th. A photographer stood right about there and captured the scene. Bayfront Park was littered with ships of all shapes and sizes. In the distance, Miami's original Grand Hotel, the Royal Palm, stood but was damaged and never recovered. The ornate Ingram Building was under construction. It opened in 1927 and survives to this day. Miami's Hotel Row was wounded. Windows in the McAllister Hotel blew out, but the building was used as a hospital after the storm. The Columbus next door lost part of its top floors, and the wind ripped through the Grand Everglades Hotel there on the far right. It was the second half of the giant hurricane that pushed Biscayne Bay 10 or 11 feet above normal high tide. It was a pivotal event in the history of Miami and all of South Florida. Fox Weather, for all seasons, for all America.
0: All right, Fox Weather is your Hurricane HQ. I threw the visible satellite from a little bit earlier from what is now Tropical Storm Bertha, along with some... We call it MSLP lines. It's basically lines of constant pressure at the surface. And if you recall, at points over the last few days, I've been talking about, you know, we're starting to look for the bullseye thing to develop on there, indicating lower pressure. And you can see that's certainly been the case through today. Hurricane hunters found enough to call this a tropical storm. Let's bring in a man that knows hurricanes and tropical storms very well, Mark Suddeth. Out in the west today, you're out, near Moab as opposed to Wilmington, where you're usually at?
2: Moab, Utah, and the monsoon's trying to tease me out here a little bit. Also doing some hiking, getting in good shape for what's coming. But we got Bertha. You know what, Ari? 30 years ago, I was in Hurricane Bertha, July 12th, 1996. Hard to believe that's been three decades.
0: I was just talking to Chris behind the scenes a little bit, and for some reason, I feel like I've seen a lot of Berthas throughout my career.
2: I know, right?
0: It's been a
2: couple
0: of them.
2: Didn't get retired.
0: I mean, I guess it makes sense. Like early in the season, you'd have a smaller chance of having a storm retired.
2: Right.
0: And so we're early in the alphabet, et cetera. Man, this has been an interesting one. So you see a lot of meteorologists, they post the visible satellite of this and they say, meh, look how cruddy this storm looks. Now, yes, meteorologically speaking, correct. You've got a exposed center. It's a lopsided storm. A lot of the storm's just on the south side of it. But man, does that look cool, especially on the high resolution satellite, doesn't it?
2: It does. And the tools that we have now to be able to see these things at the resolution that we're looking at now is remarkable. And we're lucky because the other day, the GOES 19 had a little bit of a hiccup. We were kind of worried that there might be some transmission issues. We got it back, and now we can see down into the depths of this thing, the mechanics of it. I mean, it's great to have the hurricane hunters, but I mean, almost who needs them? And I'm just kidding here. But when you can see this kind of detail, that is incredible.
0: Well, that's next time we have you on the show, we'll have the hurricane hunters on as well. We'll play the clip back for them.
2: It'll be point and counterpoint, right?
0: That's right, exactly. So here's what I wanted to ask you. I know you follow a lot of these storms, and this is something, you know, Chris and I were looking at this a lot last night trying to figure out, is this convection wrapping around the center? Last night it was tough to even really find a center. But you keep hearing, you know, you're looking for a closed low, you're looking for 39 miles per hour, and you're looking for convection wrapping around the center. Now, to me, I'm not seeing convection wrapping around the center of this. Like, how do they call it a tropical storm from just the wind, or is that actually just the definition? Do you not have to actually have the storms wrapped around the center?
2: Yeah, you don't have to have it all the way around the center in some type of eyewall fashion. It's got good banding, and it has been persistent. It hasn't just come up and gone down again, but it's not very well organized, as we can clearly see. However, all that being said, there are hazards. There are impacts from this. Millions of people live along the coastline down there, so it does matter. And it is not being overblown. It is there. It's a tropical storm. It's over very warm water. There's going to be rain. There's going to be onshore flow. some storm surge. So the word is impact, or impacts plural here. There will be plenty of those.
0: Let's go through some of those. Am I wrong to assume that the storm surge is going to be the biggest impact? I know we're going to get some of the streamers that will come ashore, even though the heaviest of the rain stays on the south side of it. You know, I mentioned this last night. It's very important to me not to overhype a system because I want people to take the real ones seriously. Like, how bad is this storm surge going to be? I keep seeing 3 to 4 feet. Like, put that in perspective for somebody that's never been down in that part of the country.
2: Yeah, they call it life-threatening storm surge from the National Hurricane Center suite of products. And that onshore flow, especially as this closes in toward the Mississippi Sound and vicinity Mobile Bay and points west, it's easy to push that water higher. And there's a lot of people down there, still the heart of summer, and it's easy to push that surge in. You got some waves on top of that. And for people that are not used to it, it could cause problems. And another thing is rip currents. Rip currents kill people, too. All of that is part of all of this. Just because it's not a hurricane, that H word, that doesn't matter. This is bigger than we are. The storm is. So look at it that way and prepare accordingly and just be smart about it.
0: So explain how storm surge works with the tides. Is this going to be one of these situations where, like, there's going to be a lot of water where it's not supposed to be, mainly during the high tides, or is it going to be around for an extended period of time? Because this is a slow-moving storm system where normally when I see a slow-moving storm, I'm thinking, okay, there's going to be a lot of flash flooding. But with this unique situation with the heaviest of the rain on the south side of it, you know, we know that storm surge depends not only on how strong the wind is, but also, you know, the duration of it. Is this like a long-duration event? Do you think we might be underestimating the storm surge, or do you think the forecast is on?
2: I think the forecast should be on because it's not very well organized. You don't have a big wind field. And the tide cycle down on the Gulf Coast is not, the range is not real high. So it's not going to matter too much when the high tide cycles come and go. But when the high tide does come up, let's say in areas like Waveland or Pass Christian, or even Mobile, Gulf Shores, that area, yeah, there'll be a little bit of an increase in the overall surge. But that's mainly right along the coast, obviously, and we want boaters to be aware. Lots of activity still down there with summer vacationers. We're just wanting people to pay attention. Be smart. Be aware so you can come back and watch Fox Weather later.
0: Exactly. Well put. I like that. I like that a lot. Okay. Now, this model, Sam, if I'm not mistaken, I think it's one of the HAFS models. Last night we were using the graph model. You know, some wind gusts, 30 to 40 miles per hour as this thing rolls by. I mean, honestly, like, Mark, when I look at this, I see that it's raking the coast like this, like right offshore. Mm-hmm. And usually to me that just tips something off that this will be some kind of reasonably decent impact type of event. Now, luckily, it's not going to get terribly strong. But, like, yeah, I mean, I think you've said it. I mean, we can beat a dead horse here, but the storm surge is going to be quite an impact. Maybe this forecast model a touch on the aggressive side, at least compared to some of the other ones. The euro, as I was just showing, really not showing too much. It shows it kind of dying down very quickly.
2: Yeah, that's battling climatology. We're still in mid-July, basically, almost to the back third. Dry air, the northerly shear, a lot of things going against it. But does have very warm water to work with. We do have a circulation down there, the onshore flow. And anywhere that pushes in right onshore, and people who live there, they know this. And for them, it'll be a nuisance. But what we're worried about are the tourists, people that are coming down from the interior parts of the southeast. They're trying to vacation, have a good time. They might not be used to it. They might not be ready. Your boat could capsize. Again, the water could be rough. Just pay attention. Look it up. Ask questions. Be selfish about it. How will this affect me, my family, and people should be just fine?
0: That's some really great perspective, honestly, because I'm always trying to like hone in on what is the way to tell this story, what's the most important thing. And I never really thought of that because, you know, I don't want to be condescending to the people that live down along the coast, be like, hey, this is 3 feet of storm surge, this is going to be a huge deal. But you make a great point about the, you know, the tourists that are coming down. It's good to pay attention to this. Hey, let's I was going to talk the Wisconsin severe with you, but we're running a little low on time. I want to hit this upcoming chance for some flooding that we have in the Carolinas, along with some severe storms. Now, tomorrow, Tuesday, we're going to have severe storms up in the Northeast. I'll have a lot more on that coming up in the show. Right. And then, as is usually the case, it's like day three of the event kind of wraps up over here in parts of the Carolinas and Virginia.
2: My neck of the woods.
0: That's
2: yep.
0: right. So yep. that's why I wanted to talk to you about this. Severe weather threat, level 2 risk. How are you looking at this threat? Severe weather compared to flooding, how big of a deal is it going to be?
2: Well, I'm glad you asked because I fly back on the red eye tomorrow night. So I'm supposed to fly from Denver to Charlotte. So I'm kind of watching all this closely, plus the Aviation Weather Center. Great follow there on social media from that part of the National Weather Service, by the way. The AWC tells you all about the turbulence and everything else. So I'm going to be watching this closely because Charlotte Douglas can be a headache on a good day. That's just the way it is. I'm not besmirching them. People know. And if you throw this severe weather in, that could be more of a challenge. I'm just trying to get home to Wilmington, and I'll be watching this closely. A lot of high precipitable water out there, so the flood threat could be there. You showed the shot there earlier of the shelf cloud at Rodanthe. It's that time of year. These fronts sag south slowly, Ari, and they set up for long duration. I say long duration is more than just your pop-up shower. It tends to linger for a few hours, and that was the case today. My son said they had some hail near Clayton, North Carolina. Tis the season.
0: It is. And I was mentioning earlier, it's like, you know, when you look at the future track on this, and of course the placement's not going to always be perfect here on the forecast model a couple of days out. I'm just trying to get the vibe of how things are going to shake out. It's not like you get a line of storms and it just moves through. It's like you have this boundary here, and it seems like toward, you know, toward the end of the storm system's journey across the United States, you tend to see this a lot where you just get storms that ride along the boundary as it's slowly moving off toward the east, and that would cause training, correct?
2: Right. And what's causing that, of course, is the Bermuda High offshore kind of muscling against that thing. It's like people bumping into each other in a crowded restaurant or nightclub or whatever. You know, you got people rubbing shoulders. That front's trying to push down. The big fat Bermuda High out there flexing its muscle. And these things can move slow. Also, these fronts that drag off the coast, sometimes they can become focusing mechanisms. For tropical mischief, that's mainly, it could be any time, but that really starts to become a factor August into September. So we'll be watching this kind of stuff as we go forward.
0: All right. Well, once you get home, maybe you'll get the drone up. I'm sure you'll have the opportunity to see some pretty nice storms up there. Mark, thanks for the time. I know you're on vacation, but as always, we appreciate having you on. And let me tell you something about Mark Suddeth. If we lived closer, I feel like we would hang out a lot. You're my kind of guy.
2: Exactly.
0: All right. Mark Suddeth.
2: We'll move to Wilmington and... Yeah, we'll figure it out. We'll see you soon, I'm sure, though.
0: Yeah, absolutely.
2: Thanks, Ari.
0: We appreciate
2: and everybody.
0: It tonight, brother. All right, guys, we're going to do more on the tropical storm. Tropical Storm Bertha, if you haven't heard, it got named back at 8 p.m. There are going to be some impacts. It's not going to be the worst storm that's ever hit the Gulf Coast, but we knew this was going to happen. Stick with us.
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5: The Fox weather at night. Look at this new video we just got in. This was a tornado that was happening in Stratford, Wisconsin. Unbelievable. This is one of the most unique things I've ever seen. The storms themselves were so ridiculously not tall. They were like 30,000 feet at most, which is a very short storm in the vertical to be creating a tornado like that. And you can clearly see it was touching the ground there. Look at all the corn that's out there. We had dew points in like the, I saw some dew points in the 80s up there earlier on Monday. So kind of a juicy atmosphere. It didn't end up as bad as it could have been. And there's a nice wind gust out of Prairie City, Iowa. Honestly, some of the most intense storms that we had throughout the day really were in Iowa. We also had some nasty ones up in the UP of Michigan. Look at that, though. That was while the sun was out, too. I'm Ari Sarcellari, by the way. We got Aisha and Chris back there. You can see Gloria on the bottom left of the screen. Sam is in the house as well. She's a little bit off the camera right now, but she just got back from vacation, so she's probably like, don't talk to me. First day back at work. Let me break down this video a little bit for you. This is really cool. This video out of Wisconsin. So I pressed play on it. You know, if you look closely, you can clearly see that it's touching the ground there. Look at this. Clear sky up here. It looks like a sunny day, and then there's just a tornado that's on the ground. Now, I've seen a couple of different angles of this floating around on social media where you're just seeing, like, the full profile of the storm from the side, and it just looks like a regular cumulus cloud. Like, it doesn't look like one of these huge thunderstorms that's going like 50,000 feet up into the air. It's a relatively short cloud, kind of a puffy cumulus, technically cumulonimbus, I suppose, because it, you know, is technically a supercell, even though it was a very small one. And there were a couple of different storms like this in Wisconsin earlier that did produce some tornadoes. Look at these storm reports out here. Look at that, a bunch of reports of tornadoes. And I'm telling you, these popped up. Here was the situation. Let me go back a little bit in time. This was around like, what, 6-7 o'clock or so during the afternoon. And at this point, you can see all the storm reports have been down here in Iowa. All the storm reports have been up here in the UP. And this was really supposed to be like the bullseye of where some of the worst storms were supposed to be here in central Wisconsin. So, as is often the case, they started saying the B word. Everybody started busting out the B word. That's a hint as far as what the B word is. It's bust. Busted forecast. Storm Prediction Center, oh man, we busted here. What happened? We're not going to get tornadoes, which obviously is a good thing. But I'm talking from the storm chaser perspective because those are a lot of people that I follow on social media. These little puny storms here, you could clearly tell based on visible satellite, and let me pop this up here too, that they were not beefy thunderstorms. Let me back this up a little bit. It's when they first started to pop up up in northwestern Wisconsin. And they're kind of what I call poof storms. I like to call them poof storms because they just kind of poof a little measly anvil cloud out there to whatever direction the wind is blowing in the upper levels of the atmosphere. That's not what a big thunderstorm looks like on satellite. You want to see what a big thunderstorm looks like on satellite? These guys. This is normally what a thunderstorm looks like. And if you're going to see the type of storm that's producing like a long-track violent tornado, this is the type of storm you would be looking for. I mean, I'm sure that's like a 55,000-foot tall storm. Massive anvil cloud here. These were some of the storms that were happening in Iowa a little bit earlier. Compare that to these little guys. These are like the little engine that could. And they did. They did produce some tornadoes. So, again, just picture looking at this from the side. It's just like a 25, 30,000 foot tall storm, and all of a sudden it's producing a couple of tornadoes. Now, I haven't heard of any like significant damage or anything like that. This is like way out in the country. But we did have some big hail. Look at some of these hailstones up in Michigan. This was all up in the UP. Baseball-sized hail all over the place. We also had a baseball-sized hailstone report in Story, Iowa, which is not too far from Des Moines. We had several wind gusts over 60 miles per hour, even a couple over 70. And most of those were in Iowa. The 80-mile-an-hour gust came out of that storm I was just showing you with the big, massive anvil cloud up on the visible satellite. So, look, any way you cut it, it was a big day of severe weather. I know I like to get into the drama of it, but there are probably some weather enthusiasts, even meteorologists and storm chasers that are probably kicking themselves after they made some very confident posts about how it's over. Yeah, I should have known better. Yeah, I looked at this stuff from this morning, and then the tornadoes happened right after that. So I can't wait till I catch a break here in the show so I can go look at the people eating crow. It's one of my favorite things to do on social media. Okay, not like I've never done it myself, by the way, to be fair. We got some power outages in Iowa from some of those storms, over 21,000 at this point, and that number will probably go down during the overnight because the storms are moving out. Let's get to the other big news of the day. Tropical storm Bertha has formed. Dun, dun, dun. Now, we are your Hurricane HQ here at Fox Weather, and it's very important to me that I give it to you straight. I'm not going to overhype a story, and this is not going to be the strongest tropical storm that we've ever seen. Now, it is going to have impacts, okay? It is going to have impacts, but compared to some of the stronger tropical storms or hurricanes that we've had, they're not going to be all that big. Storm surge, I think, is going to be the biggest impact that we have here. We could see some isolated flash flooding, especially later on in the week, a little bit farther off toward the west. But this is a unique storm. Let's break this down for you because there's so many cool things about this visible satellite imagery. You can see the middle of it, that's for sure. Doesn't take a meteorologist to see that. It's the big spinny thing. It looks like a galaxy. That's literally the middle of the storm. Now, as beautiful as that looks on satellite, as pretty as it looks, and it is fun to look at, that is an indication that the storm is not very well put together. It's what we call an exposed center. It's like the storm is kind of naked. It's like exposed out here in the middle, and then you've got all the clothes, or, you know, like all the thunderstorms are basically on one side of the storm. Now, the reason for this is because there's a lot of wind shear involved. Now, you can see the storm is trying to crawl up toward the northwest. We did get an update that came out at 11 that actually had it at stationary after it was moving 3 miles an hour to the northwest at 8 p.m. But the gradual flow is going to take this up toward the northwest over the next couple of days. It's just moving very slowly. Normally, if I were to see a slow-moving storm in this part of the Gulf, and there's some video from Fort Walton Beach in Florida, you could see some of the high, thin clouds associated with the blow-off from some of those thunderstorms on the outer bands. If I were to see a slow-moving storm in this part of the Gulf, I'm immediately worried about like big-time flash flooding that'll be happening along parts of the Gulf Coast. But with this storm, all of the biggest thunderstorms are being suppressed on the south side of it. Remember, this is the center right here. And that upper-level wind is pushing all the thunderstorms down toward the southwest. I've showed this earlier, and I want to just show it again because not every day you get to see this. It's really cool. So I'm zoomed in all the way to the middle of this of Bertha. Look at some of these thunderstorms forming. Now, when a storm is really starting to strengthen and look good to a meteorologist, what we're looking for is a lot of these thunderstorms wrapping around the core of the center of it. That's when you start to see like an eye-like feature and all this kind of stuff. Clearly, this storm is far away from that. But it's kind of cool to see how the storm or how the wind shear is totally visible here on the satellite. You see these storms that form on the south side of it. Watch what they initially try to do. They're trying to get sucked up into this flow. They're trying to do it, but then look which direction they get pushed. They get pushed down toward the southwest. And that's why, folks, that's why, ladies and gentlemen, we always talk about how wind shear breaks apart tropical systems. And you're seeing it right there. You don't want a lopsided system if you're looking for a stronger storm. Obviously, nobody's looking for a stronger storm, so this is all very good news. There is also some dry air on the north side of the Gulf here, on the north side of the storm. As you might imagine, just kind of looking at it, yeah, drier air up here. All the moisture is down farther toward the south. And there's also dry air that's really pouring into the southern Gulf states right now, especially the southern parts of them. So, you know, imagine like there was more moisture up here and in this whole general vicinity and less wind shear. I think we'd have ourselves a pretty serious situation unfolding, but we're getting lucky. Even though the water temperature is pretty darn warm out there, we have high wind shear. So these are like all the factors if you're trying to get a stronger storm. You would want low wind shear. We don't have that. You would want a lot of moisture. Oh, are we saying yes on the high moisture now? We were saying no earlier. Well, I mean, there's some dry air coming into both sides. I'm going to say no on the high moisture. We'll call it medium moisture. We'll go in the middle. And we do have warm water. Okay, so there you go. Let's get the latest cone on this from the 11 o'clock update. And, yeah, the big difference between Sunday and Monday is that the cone is a little bit farther toward the north, and we're now a little bit more confident of some kind of landfall here a little bit earlier, like in Louisiana. Actually, the cone has now shifted a little bit south of southern Alabama and Mississippi, those coastlines. Now, keep in mind with the cone. This is very, very important here, people. The cone is showing us the area of uncertainty as far as where the center of the storm could go. A lot of people look at this the wrong way. They think, okay, the cone is showing us that the storm is going to go down the middle of it for sure, and then this is going to be the whole area that's affected. That is not how to read the cone. The cone is showing us where could the center of the storm go. Center of the storm could follow the north side of the cone. It could follow the south side of the cone. And, you know, if it did follow the north side of the cone, think about it. You know, you'd have impacts outside of the cone. If it followed the south side of the cone, you'd have impacts outside of the cone, too, obviously in the water in this case. But that's how you read the cone. Let's see what the latest forecast models are as far as the intensity go. You noticed on the forecast cone, it was only getting up to about 45 miles per hour, which I agree with, considering how much wind shear there is up there. Tropical storm is probably about as strong as we're going to get with this. Yesterday, or Sunday, I should say, there was a point where it kind of looked like we'd have to watch East Texas. There was a hurricane scenario that was on the table. I don't really see that happening anymore because the storm would have to go farther toward the south. And I just don't think that's going to happen. It's also going to encounter some unfavorable atmospheric conditions as it gets farther toward the west, too. So, yeah, a lot to talk about with this storm, but this is the basic idea. I like to stick to the basics on these. You can tell a lot of the story with the satellite. You can tell a lot of the story with this, just the basic forecast model. This is the Fox weather model, and it's got, you know, it's got the storm strengthening a little bit more than the hurricane center is showing. But again, a storm this close to the coast, tropical storm in the Gulf, and all the rain's like on the south side of it. That's the big unique thing about this storm. We're still going to get onshore flow and storm surge. So about 3 to 4 feet is what we're thinking. There's some tropical storm watches up here. We'll see some wind gusts over 45 at times. Nothing you guys haven't seen before. We've had more impactful storms, but it will be a dangerous one. So if you're a tourist, try to stay out of the water and watch out for that storm surge. Coming up after...
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0: gaps here and there, don't get me wrong, but this is a lot of coverage that's being forecast for damaging straight-line wind. The air is going to be very prime for that kind of stuff. Now, flash flood threats also there. I mentioned that. That's going to include, you know, a lot of parts of the Appalachians here where flash flooding can happen really fast. We've seen a lot of flash flooding. I mean, it doesn't have to be up in the mountains. You saw what happened a couple of days ago over in New York City, from Queens up to the Bronx. And don't be surprised if we see some more scenes like that. Okay, so be prepared tomorrow in the Northeast. There are going to be storms around. Let's try to get an idea of the timing. So I've got the Fox weather model here, and I'm going to take us through time and see what happens. We're going to start tomorrow at 7 a.m. Okay, let's take a look at this here. Yeah, some scattered showers around during the morning, and then probably some kind of clearing trying to happen in here, but it quickly gets filled up with a lot of coverage. You see, this is what I mean when I say a lot of coverage. Sometimes you don't have any of this stuff, and it's just one thin line like this that's going to come through, but we have high confidence that it's going to be, you know, some really strong wind. This is going to be like every single one of these storms that pops up, even if they are individual at the onset, are going to turn into clusters, lines, and they're going to be all over the place. Impossible to perfectly predict exactly where each one's going to be. I'm just looking at this forecast model, trying to get a vibe for like what the coverage is going to be like, and it looks like it's going to be a lot here. Okay, so again, all the big cities are going to be in play here. Really, at any point throughout the day, I'd say the highest chance for the most concentrated rain is going to be mid-afternoon through the evening. And gosh, it's like after every single round comes through. I mean, this is 6 o'clock. This is probably your main batch right here. And then we'll get like a secondary batch of storms that comes in behind that, lasting all the way through the overnight. So let me take this back again. I mean, it's going to be a lot of rain. It's going to be a lot of rain. And that's why we have a chance for some flash flooding. Now, the threat's going to continue into Wednesday, although it goes down a little bit in the Northeast. We don't have the level 3 risk anymore. This is very often how it goes. You get the outbreak in the Midwest, you know, some kind of wind event up in the interior Northeast, I-95 corridor, and then you wrap things up down in parts of the Delmarva, Virginia, North Carolina, etc. on the last day of the event. And so that's what we have, level 2 risk. We'll be watching that. That's going to be a significant flood risk too. But also, let me mention this, on Wednesday, we could have some lingering storms with some damaging wind up in New England, but it's only a level 1 out of 5 risk, okay? But I did want to mention that. So let me show you Wednesday. And actually, I'm going to take this all the way out through Thursday too. So this is a severe thunderstorm risk. I'll zoom it out a little bit so you can see New England too. And we'll go through time. Here's the thing that worries me about this. Look at the way that this line is setting up. Like, it's not like a line of storms that's going to swing through and then you get on the backside of it and it doesn't rain for very long. This whole thing is like streaming over some of the same spots for a while. So that's going to be a problem. I mean, you can see through the afternoon Wednesday, clocks at the top left of your screen. There you go. Some scattered showers and thunderstorms. Some of them could be severe. And yeah, I mean, going through even like Thursday at 11 a.m., we've still got some heavy rain falling in parts of North Carolina. Coming up a little later in the show, we're going to talk to Mark Suddeth. He's like a Eastern North Carolina expert. He hails from the Wilmington area, and he really knows his stuff when it comes to this. So stick around for that. Look at all this rain, though. Man, 5 to 8 inches of rain, widespread. So that means that some individual spots could even see more than that. So, again, it's a big deal. All right, let's switch gears. I want to talk Bertha. Yes, we can finally just confidently refer to it by its name. I almost called it hurricane. It's not a hurricane. It's a tropical storm, and it's a weak one, and it's probably going to stay a weak tropical storm. But it's going to have some impacts, okay? Let me just show you what it looks like right now. Again, it's got kind of an exposed center. If you can believe this, looking at the infrared satellite imagery, the center of it's like right here. All the thunderstorms are down on the south side of it. Heaviest of the rain is going to stay offshore. We'll get some on and off showers that will be heavy enough to cause at least some isolated flash flooding. But I think the biggest threat from this is going to be coastal flooding. Now, obviously, this part of the country, the Gulf Coast, you've dealt with some huge storms before, even in recent memory. So we sent Robert Ray down there. He's in Fort Walton Beach in Florida, and he will give you an idea of what the general vibe is with the way that people are feeling in advance of this storm.
1: The Gulf of America behind me, Fort Walton Beach, and Destin not too far away. We are watching this system. Throughout the day today, we have experienced squalls out in the Gulf, actually quite beautiful, with the turquoise water in the distance, dark clouds and rain coming down, people running for cover off of the beaches, folks that were on vacation, and then going back out as the systems moved on.

0: But we shall see what occurs. Any way you look at it, this will not be a strong system. Impacts, well, let's go over them real quickly. Look at this video from 2019 that I shot, tropical storm moving into the coast of Louisiana. We're not going to see impacts as intense as what you're looking at, but the marshes and the bayous and the coastline of not only Louisiana but Mississippi, fragile from the beating that they've taken over the years and centuries, for that matter, from storms coming in. And millions of dollars have restored these. They've been working very hard. And one of those places is the Chandelure Islands. It's an uninhabited strip of land that acts as a speed bump. And I recently visited there and have a watch.
1: These are the easternmost lands in the state of Louisiana. These barrier islands are important in so many ways. Specifically, you mentioned about storm protection. They are the first line defense between our tropical storms, between our hurricanes, and they're helping protect not only our marshes, but our metropolitan areas, and New Orleans and St. Bernard, Plaquemines Parish.
2: The chain of islands is about 2,000 years old. It was created by the reworking of sediment deposited at the mouth of an ancient easterly course of the Mississippi River.
3: These islands provide a speed bump. They take off some of the surge, and they definitely knock down the big storm waves. And so these islands are very dynamic, driven by storms. And so the more frequent the storms impact the island, the more the sand it's moving. And if there's not much time between two storms, what happens is the islands don't have time to recover.
2: In recent history, major hurricanes have ripped apart the chain, including Andrew in 1992 and Katrina in 2005. Which created a new cut separating the southern and northern ends of the islands.
4: This chain of islands is incredibly important for the community of New Orleans. This is a break for the storms when they come in, and we're very concerned not just about Fish and Wildlife Service resources, but about coastal communities and the resilience of those coastal communities, which makes this island imperative to restore and have longevity beyond its current years if we do nothing.
0: The importance of the barrier islands and a coastline that is shored up, very, very intense to do. It costs a lot of money, a lot of manpower, and these storms that continue to come in every single year, they take away some of the work that has already been done. Now, places like Venice, Louisiana, 75 miles to the southeast of New Orleans, you know, if this system keeps trekking there, they may receive some of that surge and that onward push. Potential 2 to 4 feet. You know, that does affect some of the low-lying areas, which is pretty much everywhere in that part of Louisiana. We know New Orleans surrounded by water. It just takes a couple inches to start flooding streets and exploding sewers. So we'll see how this goes. Reporting on Fort Walton Beach, I'm Robert Ray, Fox Weather.
5: Indeed it is, Tropical Storm Bertha. And it doesn't look like it's going to become Hurricane Bertha. The storm itself, you look at it on the infrared satellite, and yeah, it's just kind of got an exposed center, which looks kind of cool on satellite. But all the, you know, ideally for one of these storms to be well put together, you want to see thunderstorms wrapped all the way around the center. And what do you see here? It's a very lopsided storm. All the thunderstorms are on the southwest side of it because the wind shear, the winds in the upper level of the atmosphere are pushing in from the northeast. So that's literally like these storms are trying to wrap around the center, but they're getting pushed down toward the southwest. And so a lopsided storm, it's probably not going to strengthen terribly much more to get stronger than it is now. Let's look at a couple of different forecast models here while we have the time. In fact, let me start with the Fox Weather model. This is one scenario here. Where we've got our tropical storm. Look at this, though. Look at this. The rain. This is the timing up at the top left, by the way. All the rain, like on the south side of the storm, or the majority of the heaviest rain, I should say. It's not like it's not going to rain at all in these areas. We'll get some of these streamers coming in that could, you know, rain over the same areas for long periods of time. Fox Weather Model has this still kind of an area of low pressure as it gets a little bit closer to Houston, but it really starts to rip apart as it gets closer to the Texas coast. A couple of days in a row that we could see some flash flooding here or there, and we'll go more into detail about this storm really throughout the entire show tonight. We are your Hurricane HQ, so we are going to cover Tropical Storm Bertha quite heavily, along with a lot of that severe weather that's going on up in the upper Midwest. We'll also recap the severe weather chance up in the Northeast. Stick with us here on Fox Weather at Night. We'll be right back.
6: I'm Brian Norcross with a Hurricane HQ Minute on the most expensive hurricanes in recorded history. With dollar amounts adjusted to $2,024 dollars, here's how they stack up. Hurricane Katrina is at the top of the list. Massive storm surge devastated coastal Mississippi while New Orleans was underwater. Number two is Harvey, mostly from the massive flooding in Metro Houston. Hurricane Ian is third from its trail of destruction across Florida in 2022.
7: This Hurricane HQ Minute is...
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6: I'm Brian Norcross with a Hurricane HQ Minute looking back on Hurricane Harvey, which made its first landfall in the U.S. on the evening of August 25th, 2017. Harvey produced the most rainfall ever measured in the tropical system in the United States. About 5 feet of rain fell in Nederland, Texas. A steadily strengthening tropical storm was forecast up to landfall, but Harvey found a patch of extra warm water and exploded into a Category 4. And another concern was developing. Harvey was forecast to stall once it moved inland. Friday night, Hurricane Harvey made landfall near the town of Rockport, Texas, with peak winds estimated at 130 miles per hour. As Harvey's winds were ripping across the coastal areas north of Corpus Christi, the flooding concern from days of heavy rain across southeast Texas, including Metro Houston, was increasing. But nobody imagined the stunning rainfall that overwhelmed Houston's flood control systems. The initial forecast of 20 inches of rain seemed like a lot, until the forecast was increased to 40 inches and finally 50. For 5 days, the water poured from the sky, peaking at over 6 inches an hour. Over 300,000 homes and businesses were flooded, and an estimated 500,000 cars as well. The bill from Harvey is only behind Katrina, with damages totaling over $150 billion in modern dollars. And most of the damage came when Harvey was only a tropical storm.
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5: Fox weather at night. Look at this video from a little bit earlier. Prairie City, Iowa. And that is a big old gust of wind right there. All right, people in the studio. Aisha, I'm putting you on the spot. How fast do you think that gust of wind is? Throw a number out. 50 miles an hour is not a bad guess. What would you say, Chris? 49. 49? You thought that was 50? I thought that was up closer to 60. Let's play the video again. Let's see what it looks like. Let's check it out. I'm going 60 on that. Come on.
15: No, we know the actual answer.
5: Right here. Right this part of the video. There's no way that's not 60 miles an hour. That's like 49 still? Dang, Chris. Man. I don't need a report. I can eyeball that. That's 60 miles an hour. I'm a degreed meteorologist. All right. Listen, we did have a couple of tornadoes that happened. This event did not end up as bad as it could have been. There's a reason we're kind of having this spirit about it. We haven't heard any reports of any injuries or anything like that. This could have been bad today, but like the lower end of what it could have been ended up happening. The state of Wisconsin was really under a pretty decent risk for some tornadoes. And there were a couple of reports of tornadoes, but it was a very unique setup. Like the storms were something that you don't see every day. It looked like it was going to be a complete bust. It looked like, okay, all the action happened in Iowa. We had a big batch of storms move through the UP where there was actually at least one report of a tornado. There was also clearly a big tornado that was just offshore, technically a waterspout. You can see some of the baseball-sized hail down there in Story City, Iowa. And then basically it was kind of looking like Wisconsin was going to be a busted forecast, meaning it looked like it could have been pretty bad. And then it just didn't pan out at all, which is, of course, a good thing, especially considering that down here in Oshkosh, we've got, you know, the air show, the big meeting of pilots and all that kind of stuff. It's a very big event with a lot of planes, and we were pretty worried about it before the show today. Now, look at the size of these storms that popped up. This was around like 6 or 7 o'clock central. They were really short storms. They were not very tall, not very tall at all. They still produced a couple of tornadoes. Now, when the storms are not terribly tall, it's going to be tough for them to produce long-track violent tornadoes, which looked like it was going to be on the table today. Here's what ended up happening. Up in the upper levels of the atmosphere, it did not end up being as cold as it was forecast to be. Remember, the bigger difference between the warm air at the surface and the colder air aloft, warm air rises. So the fact that it was less cold high up in the atmosphere meant that the air was rising, rising, rising, and then it just didn't rise as much as it could have. And so that meant that we still got storms, because there was a lot of lift in the lower couple of kilometers of the atmosphere, but they were really short storms. Do we get the tornado video you said, Chris? Okay, it's coming in. We'll have that coming up for you in just a little bit. But I was seeing like pictures of these thunderstorms, and they were so short. It just looked so weird. It almost looked like a regular cumulus cloud where it was producing a tornado. Like, you could see it. You could see the entire structure of the entire storm, and it was really small, and it was producing a tornado. Anyway, that's what's been happening with the storms so far on Monday night, and we'll still continue to see some on and off. In the colder air aloft, warm air rises, so the fact that it was less cold high up in the atmosphere meant that the air was rising, rising, rising, and then it just didn't rise as much as it could have. And so that meant that we still got storms, because there was a lot of lift in the lower couple of kilometers of the atmosphere, but they were really short storms. Do we get the tornado video you said, Chris?
15: It's coming in.
5: Okay, it's coming in. We'll have that coming up for you in just a little bit. But I was seeing like pictures of these thunderstorms, and they were so short. It just looked so weird. It almost looked like a regular cumulus cloud where it was producing a tornado. Like, you could see it. You could see the entire structure of the entire storm, and it was really small, and it was producing a tornado. Anyway, that's what's been happening with the storms so far on Monday night, and we'll still continue to see some on and off through the rest of the night. We got some power outages over here in Iowa, but again, could have been a lot worse in Wisconsin. You guys dodged a bullet for sure. Look at all the power outages up in the UP, by the way. That was a nasty batch of some storms. Let me just run you through the rest of the overnight here. Or excuse me, that's tomorrow's forecast, which I'm about to get to. Let me run you through tonight's forecast, and we'll use the high-resolution rapid refresh model. I think that's got a bit of a better handle on it than the Fox weather model right now. Could we see a couple of storms around Chicago? Possibly, but it's basically this batch of storms coming down out of Iowa and then a few storms up in lower Michigan. Now, that takes me to tomorrow's forecast because, oh, look at this video, by the way, down here in Ames, Iowa. This was from Brandon Kopic earlier. You want to take that full real quick? So, yeah, maybe a lot of people look at this and think that there's a tornado down, right?
16: Due south, like south.
5: Wow, look how low the cloud deck was. That's a cool shot there because you can see the underside of the anvil a little bit on the thunderstorm. And by the way, there was a massive anvil cloud on those thunderstorms, and I forgot to mention this before I move on to tomorrow. Check this out. We can come back out to Max. Look at the size of the anvil on this initial patch of storms that formed in Iowa. Now, could this have maybe contributed to the lack of strength of the storms in Wisconsin a little bit? Maybe. But really, those storms were forming farther toward the northwest anyway. And you can, isn't this just fascinating? I mean, look at this. This was like while these storms were producing tornadoes. Look how tiny they are. Like, that doesn't look like a thunderstorm that would be producing a tornado, but it did. So maybe we'll do some segments on that stuff coming up the next few days because I think it's really fascinating. All right, tomorrow is going to be a big day of severe weather up in the Northeast. Be prepared for this. This is going to be no joke. We've seen this a lot at points over the last few weeks. I think back to around the July 4th holiday. We had another round of storms around here on, what was it, Saturday. And it's going to be another day of a lot of coverage, a lot of storms that will produce damaging wind. Could see some hail in some of the storms and maybe even a few tornadoes. But this is by far a level 3 risk because of straight-line damaging wind. Every outlook's a little different from the Storm Prediction Center. Sometimes it's more for tornadoes. Sometimes it's more for wind damage. Sometimes it's more for hail. In this case, this is a level 4 risk for wind damage specifically. And even though we could see a couple of tornadoes, I think it's going to be mostly straight-line damaging wind and flash flooding. Look at this. Look at all the coverage here that really starts to pop up during the afternoon. I mean, already by 3 o'clock, we got a lot of storms around. And just about all of these storms, because of the amount of energy in the atmosphere, are going to have an opportunity at producing some straight-line damaging wind. Could see some 70-plus mile-per-hour wind gusts. I think we're going to see widespread 60-plus. And keep in mind, this part of the country, you get like 45, 50-plus, you're going to start to see trees coming down, and we'll have some power outages. So expect that. Now, right now, it looks like the main batch of storms. There's going to be like a main event in here somewhere, right? You guys kind of know the drill with this. You'll have some scattered showers around, a few thunderstorms on and off throughout the day, and then there's like the main event line. To me, it looks like this is going to be the main event line. And so I think that comes to New York sometime during the evening, sometime between about 5 and 8. And similar timing for D.C., maybe a little bit earlier for you guys. And we could even have some nasty ones, excuse me, around Boston around 9 o'clock or so at night. So, you know, that's something to watch. And then in addition to that, we have a lot of rain that's going to fall down in the Carolinas over the next few days, which is a flood risk. It's all the same storm system. You can almost make out where the front is. We'll talk more about this with Mark South coming up. I do have to hit the tropical storm. I don't want to go a block without talking about it, you know? I mean, it's a big deal. Second tropical storm of the season. And it is called Tropical Storm Bertha. And I know I have some graphics about it in here somewhere, and I believe I have found them now. Okay, there we go. Here comes Tropical Storm Bertha. Not a terribly strong storm. It's a low-end tropical storm. This was expected. We knew we were going to get a tropical storm out of this. There is a lot of dry air on the north side of it. This is the water vapor satellite. It shows us the moisture up in the upper levels of the atmosphere. If you can believe it, and because you're not seeing the lower levels of the atmosphere here, you can kind of make it out a little bit. The center of the storm is like here. So basically, it's on the northeast side of where all the thunderstorms are. The thunderstorms are all down here. In fact, let me take a peek at the radar on this. Just see what the radar is showing. If you can even see any kind of rotation on the radar. Hang tight. Let me go back. So this is like the last 2 hours on the radar. So I'm looking at the radar site that's north of PCB. And it's pretty tough to tell, man. It's pretty tough to tell. It is not a well-put-together storm. What you can see is there's definitely a center of rotation there. And you can see that a lot of the the lion's share of the rain. Like, the big main batch of rain is on the south side of it. Now, we're still going to get some streamers here and there, so there will be some kind of flash flood risk with this. But the thing that I think is so unique about this storm is that the heaviest rain is just going to stay on the south side of it. So look at this. How often do you see a tropical storm where the center of it is sitting right offshore and we don't have just a crazy amount of rain that's falling up in parts of the Gulf? This is a kind of a rare type of situation, I have to say. Now, it is going to be kicking up a bunch of wind, especially on the east side of it, up along the shore. So that's going to cause some storm surge. But a little update here as compared to what we had yesterday. The forecast cone has shifted a little bit farther toward the north. That means a couple of things. We always knew that if this storm was going to stay farther down toward the south, it would have a better chance of becoming stronger. You know, I think hurricane was within the realm of possibility. I'm a little bit less concerned about East Texas now. It's most likely going to barrel into Louisiana, Mississippi, Alabama. You know, on and off showers, thunderstorms, some flash flooding, big rip currents, and some storm surge. 3 to 4 feet is what the forecast is at now. We'll go well into detail about this in a great...
8: This is the sound of Lucy staying on top of her spending. 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
8: 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Two taps later, Claire says nope to the charge and Wells Fargo is on the case. 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
3: I'm Brian Norcross with a Hurricane HQ Minute. Looking back at the impact of the Great Miami Hurricane of 1926 here in downtown Miami. The great storm had moved on by the afternoon of September 18th. A photographer stood right about there and captured the scene. Bayfront Park was littered with ships of all shapes and sizes. In the distance, Miami's original Grand Hotel, the Royal Palm, stood but was damaged and never recovered. The ornate Ingram Building was under construction. It opened in 1927 and survives to this day. Miami's Hotel Row was wounded. Windows in the McAllister Hotel blew out, but the building was used as a hospital after the storm. The Columbus next door lost part of its top floors, and the wind ripped through the Grand Everglades Hotel there on the far right. It was the second half of the giant hurricane that pushed Biscayne Bay 10 or 11 feet above normal high tide. It was a pivotal event in the history of Miami and all of South Florida. Fox Weather, for all seasons, for all America.
4: All right, Fox Weather is your Hurricane HQ. I threw the visible satellite from a little bit earlier from what is now Tropical Storm Bertha, along with some, we call it MSLP lines. It's basically lines of constant pressure at the surface. And if you recall, at points over the last few days, I've been talking about, you know, we're starting to look for the bullseye thing to develop on there, indicating lower pressure. And you can see that's certainly been the case through today. Hurricane hunters found enough to call this a tropical storm. Let's bring in a man that knows hurricanes and tropical storms very well, Mark Suddeth, out in the west today. You're out, near Moab as opposed to Wilmington, where you're usually at?
5: Moab, Utah. The monsoon's trying to tease me out here a little bit. Also doing some hiking, getting in good shape for what's coming. But we got Bertha. You know what, Ari? 30 years ago, I was in Hurricane Bertha. July 12th, 1996. Hard to believe that's been three decades.
4: I was just talking to Chris behind the scenes a little bit, and for some reason, I feel like I've seen a lot of Berthas throughout my career.
5: I know, right?
4: It's been a
5: couple
4: of them.
5: Didn't get retired.
4: I mean, I guess it makes sense. Like, early in the season, you'd have a smaller chance of having a storm retired,
5: right?
4: And so we're early in the alphabet, et cetera. Man, this has been an interesting one. So you see a lot of meteorologists. They post the visible satellite of this, and they say, meh, look how cruddy this storm looks. Now, yes, meteorologically speaking, correct. You've got a exposed center. It's a lopsided storm. A lot of the storm's just on the south side of it. But, man, does that look cool, especially on the high-resolution satellite, doesn't it?
5: It does. And the tools that we have now to be able to see these things at the resolution that we're looking at now is remarkable. And we're lucky because the other day the GOES 19 had a little bit of a hiccup. We were kind of worried that there might be some transmission issues. We got it back, and now we can see down into the depths of this thing, the mechanics of it. I mean, it's great to have the hurricane hunters, yeah, but, I mean, almost who needs them? And I'm just kidding here. But when you can see this kind of detail, that is incredible.
4: Well, that's next time we have you on the show, we'll have the hurricane hunters on as well. We'll play the clip back for them.
5: It'll be point and counterpoint, right?
4: That's right, exactly. So here's what I wanted to ask you. I know you follow a lot of these storms, and this is something, you know, Chris and I were looking at this a lot last night trying to figure out, is this convection wrapping around the center? Last night it was tough to even really find a center. But you keep hearing, you know, you're looking for a closed low, you're looking for 39 miles per hour, and you're looking for convection wrapping around the center. Now, to me, I'm not seeing convection wrapping around the center of this. Like, how do they call it a tropical storm from just the wind, or is that actually just the definition? Do you not have to actually have the storms wrapped around the center?
5: Yeah, you don't have to have it all the way around the center in some type of eyewall fashion. It's got good banding, and it has been persistent. It hasn't just come up and gone down again, but it's not very well organized, as we can clearly see. However, all that being said, there are hazards. There are impacts from this. Millions of people live along the coastline down there, so it does matter. And it is not being overblown. It is there. It's a tropical storm. It's over very warm water. There's going to be rain. There's going to be onshore flow. some storm surge. So the word is impact, or impacts plural here. There will be plenty of those.
4: Let's go through some of those. Am I wrong to assume that the storm surge is going to be the biggest impact? I know we're going to get some of the streamers that will come ashore, even though the heaviest of the rain stays on the south side of it. You know, I mentioned this last night. It's very important to me not to overhype a system because I want people to take the real ones seriously. Like, how bad is this storm surge going to be? I keep seeing 3 to 4 feet. Like, put that in perspective for somebody that's never been down in that part of the country.
5: Yeah, they call it life-threatening storm surge from the National Hurricane Center suite of products. And that onshore flow, especially as this closes in toward the Mississippi Sound and vicinity Mobile Bay and points west, it's easy to push that water higher. And there's a lot of people down there, still the heart of summer, and it's easy to push that surge in. You got some waves on top of that. And for people that are not used to it, it could cause problems. And another thing is rip currents. Rip currents kill people, too. All of that is part of all of this. Just because it's not a hurricane, that H word, that doesn't matter. This is bigger than we are. The storm is. So look at it that way and prepare accordingly and just be smart about it.
4: So explain how storm surge works with the tides. Is this going to be one of these situations where, like, there's going to be a lot of water where it's not supposed to be mainly during the high tides, or is it going to be around for an extended period of time? Because this is a slow-moving storm system where normally when I see a slow-moving storm, I'm thinking, okay, there's going to be a lot of flash flooding. But with this unique situation with the heaviest of the rain on the south side of it, you know, we know that storm surge depends not only on how strong the wind is, but also, you know, the duration of it. Is this like a long-duration event? Do you think we might be underestimating the storm surge, or do you think the forecast is on?
5: I think the forecast should be on because it's not very well organized. You don't have a big wind field. And the tide cycle down on the Gulf Coast is not, the range is not real high. So it's not going to matter too much when the high tide cycles come and go. But when the high tide does come up, let's say in areas like Waveland or Pass Christian, or even Mobile, Gulf Shores, that area, yeah, there'll be a little bit of an increase in the overall surge. But that's mainly right along the coast, obviously, and we want boaters to be aware. Lots of activity still down there with summer vacationers. We're just wanting people to pay attention. Be smart. Be aware so you can come back and watch Fox Weather later.
4: Exactly. Well put. I like that. I like that a lot. Okay. Now, this model, Sam, if I'm not mistaken, I think it's one of the HAFS models. Last night we were using the graph model. You know, some wind gusts, 30 to 40 miles per hour as this thing rolls by. I mean, honestly, like, Mark, when I look at this, I see that it's raking the coast like this, like right offshore. Mm-hmm. And usually to me that just tips something off that this will be some kind of reasonably decent impact type of event. Now, luckily, it's not going to get terribly strong. But, like, yeah, I mean, I think you've said it. I mean, we can beat a dead horse here, but the storm surge is going to be quite an impact. Maybe this forecast model a touch on the aggressive side, at least compared to some of the other ones. The euro, as I was just showing, really not showing too much. It shows it kind of dying down very quickly.
5: Yeah, that's battling climatology. We're still in mid-July, basically, almost to the back third. Dry air, the northerly shear, a lot of things going against it. But does have very warm water to work with. We do have a circulation down there, the onshore flow. And anywhere that pushes in right onshore, and people who live there, they know this. And for them, it'll be a nuisance. But what we're worried about are the tourists, people that are coming down from the interior parts of the southeast. They're trying to vacation, have a good time. They might not be used to it. They might not be ready. Your boat could capsize. Again, the water could be rough. Just pay attention. Look it up. Ask questions. Be selfish about it. How will this affect me, my family, and people should be just fine?
4: That's some really great perspective, honestly, because I'm always trying to like hone in on what is the way to tell this story, what's the most important thing. And I never really thought of that because, you know, I don't want to be condescending to the people that live down along the coast, be like, hey, this is 3 feet of storm surge, this is going to be a huge deal. But you make a great point about the, you know, the tourists that are coming down. It's good to pay attention to this. Hey, let's I was going to talk the Wisconsin severe with you, but we're running a little low on time. I want to hit this upcoming chance for some flooding that we have in the Carolinas, along with some severe storms. Now, tomorrow, Tuesday, we're going to have severe storms up in the Northeast. I'll have a lot more on that coming up in the show. Right. And then, as is usually the case, it's like day three of the event kind of wraps up over here in parts of the Carolinas and Virginia.
5: My neck of the woods.
4: That's
5: yep.
4: right. So yep. that's why I wanted to talk to you about this. Severe weather threat, level two risk. How are you looking at this threat? Severe weather compared to flooding, how big of a deal is it going to be?
5: Well, I'm glad you asked because I fly back on the red eye tomorrow night. So I'm supposed to fly from Denver to Charlotte So I'm kind of watching all this closely, plus the Aviation Weather Center. Great follow there on social media from that part of the National Weather Service, by the way. The AWC tells you all about the turbulence and everything else. So I'm going to be watching this closely because Charlotte Douglas can be a headache on a good day. That's just the way it is. I'm not besmirching them. People know. And if you throw this severe weather in, that could be more of a challenge. I'm just trying to get home to Wilmington, and I'll be watching this closely. A lot of high precipitable water out there, so the flood threat could be there. You showed the shot there earlier of the shelf cloud at Rodanthe. It's that time of year. These fronts sag south slowly, Ari, and they set up for long duration. I say long duration is more than just your pop-up shower. It tends to linger for a few hours, and that was the case today. My son said he had some hail near Clayton, North Carolina. Tis the season.
4: It is, and I was mentioning earlier, it's like, you know, when you look at the future track on this, and of course the placement's not going to always be perfect here on the forecast model a couple of days out. I'm just trying to get the vibe of how things are going to shake out. It's not like you get a line of storms and it just moves through. It's like you have this boundary here, and it seems like toward, you know, toward the end of the storm system's journey across the United States, you tend to see this a lot where you just get storms that ride along the boundary as it's slowly moving off toward the east, and that would cause training, correct?
5: Right. And what's causing that, of course, is the Bermuda High offshore kind of muscling against that thing. It's like people bumping into each other in a crowded restaurant or nightclub or whatever. You know, you got people rubbing shoulders. That front's trying to push down. The big fat Bermuda High out there flexing its muscle. And these things can move slow. Also, these fronts that drag off the coast, sometimes they can become focusing mechanisms. For tropical mischief, that's mainly, it could be any time, but that really starts to become a factor August into September. So we'll be watching this kind of stuff as we go forward.
4: All right. Well, once you get home, maybe you'll get the drone up. I'm sure you'll have the opportunity to see some pretty nice storms up there. Mark, thanks for the time. I know you're on vacation, but as always, we appreciate having you on. And let me tell you something about Mark Suddeth. If we lived closer, I feel like we would hang out a lot. You're my kind of guy.
5: Exactly.
4: All right. Mark Suddeth.
5: We'll move to Wilmington and... Yeah, we'll figure it out. We'll see you soon, I'm sure, though.
4: Yeah, absolutely.
5: Thanks, Ari.
4: We appreciate
5: everybody.
4: It tonight, brother. All right, guys, we're going to do more on the tropical storm. Tropical Storm Bertha, if you haven't heard, it got named back at 8 p.m. There are going to be some impacts. It's not going to be the worst storm that's ever hit the Gulf Coast, but we knew this was going to happen.
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8: 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And that's the sound of a fraud alert from Wells Fargo flagging a charge for a pricey restaurant in Paris. Considering Claire isn't in Paris right now, that seemed odd. To the bank and to Claire. Two taps later, Claire says nope to the charge and Wells Fargo is on the case. 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

0: 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And that's the sound of a fraud alert from Wells Fargo flagging a charge for a pricey restaurant in Paris. Considering Claire isn't in Paris right now, that seemed odd to the bank and to Claire. Two taps later, Claire says nope to the charge and Wells Fargo is on the case. 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
3: The fox leather at night. Look at this new video we just got in. This was a tornado that was happening in Stratford, Wisconsin. Unbelievable. This is one of the most unique things I've ever seen. The storms themselves were so ridiculously not tall. They were like 30,000 feet at most, which is a very short storm in the vertical to be creating a tornado like that. And you can clearly see it was touching the ground there. Look at all the corn that's out there. We had dew points in like I saw some dew points in the 80s up there earlier on Monday. So kind of a juicy atmosphere. It didn't end up as bad as it could have been. And there's a nice wind gust out of Prairie City, Iowa. Honestly, some of the most intense storms that we had throughout the day really were in Iowa. We also had some nasty ones up in the UP of Michigan. Look at that, though. That was while the sun was out, too. I'm Ari Sarsalari, by the way. We got Aisha and Chris back there. You can see Gloria on the bottom left of the screen. Sam is in the house as well. She's a little bit off the camera right now, but she just got back from vacation, so she's probably like, don't talk to me. First day back at work. Let me break down this video a little bit for you. This is really cool. This video out of Wisconsin. So I pressed play on it. You know, if you look closely, you can clearly see that it's touching the ground there. Look at this. Clear sky up here. It looks like a sunny day, and then there's just a tornado that's on the ground. Now, I've seen a couple of different angles of this floating around on social media where you're just seeing like the full profile of the storm from the side, and it just looks like a regular cumulus cloud. Like, it doesn't look like one of these huge thunderstorms that's going like 50,000 feet up into the air. It's a relatively short cloud, kind of a puffy cumulus, technically cumulonimbus, I suppose, because it, you know, is technically a supercell, even though it was a very small one. And there were a couple of different storms like this in Wisconsin earlier that did produce some tornadoes. Look at these storm reports out here. Look at that, a bunch of reports of tornadoes. And I'm telling you, these popped up. Here was the situation. Let me go back a little bit in time. This was around, like, what, 6, 7 o'clock or so during the afternoon. And at this point, you can see all the storm reports have been down here in Iowa. All the storm reports have been up here in the UP. And this was really supposed to be, like, the bullseye of where some of the worst storms were supposed to be here in central Wisconsin. So, as is often the case, they started saying the B word. Everybody started busting out the B word. That's a hint as far as what the B word is. It's bust. Busted forecast. Storm Prediction Center, oh man, we busted here. What happened? We're not going to get tornadoes, which obviously is a good thing. But I'm talking from the storm chaser perspective because those are a lot of people that I follow on social media. These little puny storms here, you could clearly tell based on visible satellite, and let me pop this up here too, that they were not beefy thunderstorms. Let me back this up a little bit. It's when they first started to pop up in northwestern Wisconsin. And they're kind of what I call poof storms. I like to call them poof storms because they just kind of poof a little measly anvil cloud out there to whatever direction the wind is blowing in the upper levels of the atmosphere. That's not what a big thunderstorm looks like on satellite. You want to see what a big thunderstorm looks like on satellite? These guys. This is normally what a thunderstorm looks like. And if you're going to see the type of storm that's producing like a long-track violent tornado, this is the type of storm you would be looking for. I mean, I'm sure that's like a 55,000-foot tall storm, massive anvil cloud here. These were some of the storms that were happening in Iowa a little bit earlier. Compare that to these little guys. These are like the little engine that could. And they did. They did produce some tornadoes. So, again, just picture looking at this from the side. It's just like a 25, 30,000-foot tall storm, and all of a sudden it's producing a couple of tornadoes. Now, I haven't heard of any like significant damage or anything like that. This is like way out in the country. But we did have some big hail. Look at some of these hailstones up in Michigan. This was all up in the UP. Baseball-sized hail all over the place. We also had a baseball-sized hailstone report in Story, Iowa, which is not too far from Des Moines. We had several wind gusts over 60 miles per hour, even a couple over 70. And most of those were in Iowa. The 80-mile-an-hour gust came out of that storm I was just showing you with the big, massive anvil cloud up on the visible satellite. So, look, any way you cut it, it was a big day of severe weather. I know I like to get into the drama of it, but there are probably some weather enthusiasts, even meteorologists, and storm chasers that are probably kicking themselves after they made some very confident posts about how it's over. Yeah, I should have known better. Yeah, I looked at this stuff from this morning, and then the tornadoes happened right after that. So I can't wait till I catch a break here in the show so I can go look at the people eating crow. It's one of my favorite things to do on social media. Okay, not like I've never done it myself, by the way, to be fair. We got some power outages in Iowa from some of those storms, over 21,000 at this point, and that number will probably go down during the overnight because the storms are moving out. Let's get to the other big news of the day. Tropical storm Bertha has formed. Dun, dun, dun. Now, we are your Hurricane HQ here at Fox Weather, and it's very important to me that I give it to you straight. I'm not going to overhype a story, and this is not going to be the strongest tropical storm that we've ever seen. Now, it is going to have impacts, okay? It is going to have impacts, but compared to some of the stronger tropical storms or hurricanes that we've had, they're not going to be all that big. Storm surge, I think, is going to be the biggest impact that we have here. We could see some isolated flash flooding, especially later on in the week, a little bit farther off toward the west. But this is a unique storm. Let's break this down for you because there's so many cool things about this visible satellite imagery. You can see the middle of it, that's for sure. Doesn't take a meteorologist to see that. It's the big spinny thing. It looks like a galaxy. That's literally the middle of the storm. Now, as beautiful as that looks on satellite, as pretty as it looks, and it is fun to look at, that is an indication that the storm is not very well put together. It's what we call an exposed center. It's like the storm is kind of naked. It's like exposed out here in the middle, and then you've got all the clothes, or, you know, like all the thunderstorms are basically on one side of the storm. Now, the reason for this is because there's a lot of wind shear involved. Now, you can see the storm is trying to crawl up toward the northwest. We did get an update that came out at 11 that actually had it at stationary after it was moving 3 miles an hour to the northwest at 8 p.m. But the gradual flow is going to take this up toward the northwest over the next couple of days. It's just moving very slowly. Normally, if I were to see a slow-moving storm in this part of the Gulf, and there's some video from Fort Walton Beach in Florida, you can see some of the high, thin clouds associated with the blow-off from some of those thunderstorms on the outer bands. If I were to see a slow-moving storm in this part of the Gulf, I'm immediately worried about like big-time flash flooding that'll be happening along parts of the Gulf Coast. But with this storm, all of the biggest thunderstorms are being suppressed on the south side of it. Remember, this is the center right here. And that upper-level wind is pushing all the thunderstorms down toward the southwest. I've showed this earlier, and I want to just show it again because not every day you get to see this. It's really cool. So I'm zoomed in all the way to the middle of Bertha. Look at some of these thunderstorms forming. Now, when a storm is really starting to strengthen and look good, to a meteorologist, what we're looking for is a lot of these thunderstorms wrapping around the core of the center of it. That's when you start to see like an eye-like feature and all this kind of stuff. Clearly, this storm is far away from that. But it's kind of cool to see how the storm or how the wind shear is totally visible here on the satellite. You see these storms that form on the south side of it. Watch what they initially try to do. They're trying to get sucked up into this flow. They're trying to do it, but then look which direction they get pushed. They get pushed down toward the southwest. And that's why, folks, that's why, ladies and gentlemen, we always talk about how wind shear breaks apart tropical systems. And you're seeing it right there. You don't want a lopsided system if you're looking for a stronger storm. Obviously, nobody's looking for a stronger storm, so this is all very good news. There is also some dry air on the north side of the Gulf here, on the north side of the storm. As you might imagine, just kind of looking at it, yeah, drier air up here. All the moisture is down farther toward the south. And there's also dry air that's really pouring into the southern Gulf states right now, especially the southern parts of them. So, imagine like there was more moisture up here and in this whole general vicinity and less wind shear. I think we'd have ourselves a pretty serious situation unfolding, but we're getting lucky. Even though the water temperature is pretty darn warm out there, we have high wind shear. So these are like all the factors if you're trying to get a stronger storm. You would want low wind shear. We don't have that. You would want a lot of moisture. Oh, are we saying yes on the high moisture now? We were saying no earlier. Well, there's some dry air coming into both sides. I'm going to say no on the high moisture. We'll call it medium moisture. We'll go in the middle. And we do have warm water. Okay, so there you go. Let's get the latest cone on this from the 11 o'clock update. And, yeah, the big difference between Sunday and Monday is that the cone is a little bit farther toward the north, and we're now a little bit more confident of some kind of landfall here a little bit earlier, like in Louisiana. Actually, the cone has now shifted a little bit south of southern Alabama and Mississippi, those coastlines. Now, keep in mind with the cone. This is very, very important here, people. The cone is showing us the area of uncertainty as far as where the center of the storm could go. A lot of people look at this the wrong way. They think, okay, the cone is showing us that the storm is going to go down the middle of it for sure, and then this is going to be the whole area that's affected. That is not how to read the cone. The cone is showing us where could the center of the storm go. Center of the storm could follow the north side of the cone. It could follow the south side of the cone. And, you know, if it did follow the north side of the cone, think about it. You know, you'd have impacts outside of the cone. If it followed the south side of the cone, you'd have impacts outside of the cone, too, obviously in the water in this case. But that's how you read the cone. Let's see what the latest forecast models are as far as the intensity go. You noticed on the forecast cone, it was only getting up to about 45 miles per hour, which I agree with, considering how much wind shear there is up there. Tropical storm is probably about as strong as we're going to get with this. Yesterday, or Sunday, I should say, there was a point where it kind of looked like we'd have to watch East Texas. There was a hurricane scenario that was on the table. I don't really see that happening anymore because the storm would have to go farther toward the south. And I just don't think that's going to happen. It's also going to encounter some unfavorable atmospheric conditions as it gets farther toward the west, too. So, yeah, a lot to talk about with this storm. But this is the basic idea. I like to stick to the basics on these. You can tell a lot of the story with the satellite. You can tell a lot of the story with this, just the basic forecast model. This is the Fox weather model. And it's got, you know, it's got the storm strengthening a little bit more than the hurricane center is showing. But again, a storm this close to the coast, tropical storm in the Gulf, and all the rain's like on the south side of it. That's the big unique thing about this storm. We're still going to get onshore flow and storm surge. So about 3 to 4 feet is what we're thinking. There's some tropical storm watches up here. We'll see some wind gusts over 45 at times. Nothing you guys haven't seen before. We've had more impactful storms, but it will be a dangerous one. So if you're a tourist, try to stay out of the water and watch out for that storm surge. Coming up after...
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0: 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And that's the sound of a fraud alert from Wells Fargo flagging a charge for a pricey restaurant in Paris. 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Two taps later, Claire says nope to the charge and Wells Fargo is on the case. 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
4: That's weather at night. Get ready for some more severe storms in the Northeast tomorrow. I've already had to talk with my wife. She was planning a beach day with the kids tomorrow. And I said, ain't going to happen. Too many rounds of rain. There's going to be a round of rain around in the morning and then a more powerful batch of storms. And, you know, if it was one of these situations where it's like clear for most of the day and then a thin line of storms coming through later on in the day, I would have been like, yeah, you could probably risk it. But the coverage on the amount of rain that's going to be around here, it's going to be enough to cause some flash flooding, a lot of thunder and lightning around, and some damaging wind. This is going to be one of those days, I think, where we're really going to see a ton of LSRs, the local storm reports, up in this part of the country. So be prepared. This is like all the way from the Ohio Valley through the interior Northeast and then all the way to the coast, including New York, D.C., Baltimore, level 3 out of 5 severe weather risk from the Storm Prediction Center. Now, by far, you know, every Storm Prediction Center outlook that comes out, it's a little bit different. Sometimes you'll see like a level 4 risk, but it's specifically for hail and the tornado threat's very low and the wind damage threat's lower, you know. In this case, it's like specifically for wind. The tornado threat overall is relatively low. If we do see a couple of tornadoes, the atmosphere doesn't look conducive for stronger ones. Could see some spin-ups here and there, don't get me wrong, but this is a lot of coverage that's being forecast for damaging straight-line wind. The air is going to be very prime for that kind of stuff. Now, flash flood threat's also there. I mentioned that. That's going to include, you know, a lot of parts of the Appalachians here where flash flooding can happen really fast. We've seen a lot of flash flooding. I mean, it doesn't have to be up in the mountains. You saw what happened a couple of days ago over in New York City, from Queens up to the Bronx. And don't be surprised if we see some more scenes like that. Okay, so be prepared tomorrow in the Northeast. There are going to be storms around.

0: So I've got the Fox weather model here, and I'm going to take us through time and see what happens. We're going to start tomorrow at 7 a.m. Okay, let's take a look at this here. Yeah, some scattered showers around during the morning, and then probably some kind of clearing trying to happen in here, but it quickly gets filled up with a lot of coverage. You see, this is what I mean when I say a lot of coverage. Sometimes you don't have any of this stuff, and it's just one thin line like this that's going to come through, but we have high confidence that it's going to be, you know, some really strong wind. This is going to be like every single one of these storms that pops up, even if they are individual at the onset, are going to turn into clusters, lines, and they're going to be all over the place. Impossible to perfectly predict exactly where each one's going to be. I'm just looking at this forecast model, trying to get a vibe for like what the coverage is going to be like, and it looks like it's going to be a lot here. Okay, so again, all the big cities are going to be in play here. Really, at any point throughout the day, I'd say the highest chance for the most concentrated rain is going to be mid-afternoon through the evening. And gosh, it's like after every single round comes through. I mean, this is 6 o'clock. This is probably your main batch right here. And then we'll get like a secondary batch of storms that comes in behind that, lasting all the way through the overnight. So let me take this back again. I mean, it's going to be a lot of rain. It's going to be a lot of rain. And that's why we have a chance for some flash flooding. Now, the threat's going to continue into Wednesday, although it goes down a little bit in the northeast. We don't have the level 3 risk anymore. This is very often how it goes. You get the outbreak in the Midwest, you know, some kind of wind event up in the interior northeast, I-95 corridor, and then you wrap things up down in parts of the Delmarva, Virginia, North Carolina, etc., on the last day of the event. And so that's what we have, level 2 risk. We'll be watching that. That's going to be a significant flood risk too. But also, let me mention this, on Wednesday, we could have some lingering storms with some damaging wind up in New England, but it's only a level 1 out of 5 risk, okay? But I did want to mention that. So let me show you Wednesday. And actually, I'm going to take this all the way out through Thursday too. So this is a severe thunderstorm risk. I'll zoom it out a little bit so you can see New England too. And we'll go through time. Here's the thing that worries me about this. Look at the way that this line is setting up. Like, it's not like a line of storms that's going to swing through and then you get on the backside of it and it doesn't rain for very long. This whole thing is like streaming over some of the same spots for a while. So that's going to be a problem. I mean, you can see through the afternoon Wednesday, clocks at the top left of your screen. There you go. Some scattered showers and thunderstorms. Some of them could be severe. And yeah, I mean, going through even like Thursday at 11 a.m., we've still got some heavy rain falling in parts of North Carolina. Coming up a little later in the show, we're going to talk to Mark Suddeth. He's like a Eastern North Carolina expert. He hails from the Wilmington area, and he really knows his stuff when it comes to this. So stick around for that. Look at all this rain, though. Man, 5 to 8 inches of rain, widespread. So that means that some individual spots could even see more than that. So, again, it's a big deal. All right, let's switch gears. I want to talk Bertha. Yes, we can finally just confidently refer to it by its name. I almost called it hurricane. It's not a hurricane. It's a tropical storm, and it's a weak one, and it's probably going to stay a weak tropical storm. But it's going to have some impacts, okay? Let me just show you what it looks like right now. Again, it's got kind of an exposed center. If you can believe this, looking at the infrared satellite imagery, the center of it's like right here. All the thunderstorms are down on the south side of it. Heaviest of the rain is going to stay offshore. We'll get some on and off showers that will be heavy enough to cause at least some isolated flash flooding. But I think the biggest threat from this is going to be coastal flooding. Now, obviously, this part of the country, the Gulf Coast, you've dealt with some huge storms before, even in recent memory. So we sent Robert Ray down there. He's in Fort Walton Beach in Florida, and he will give you an idea of what the general vibe is with the way that people are feeling in advance of this storm.
1: The Gulf of America behind me, Fort Walton Beach, and Destin not too far away. We are watching this system. Throughout the day today, we have experienced squalls out in the Gulf, actually quite beautiful, with the turquoise water in the distance, dark clouds and rain coming down, people running for cover off of the beaches, folks that were on vacation, and then going back out as the systems moved on. But we shall see what occurs. Any way you look at it, this will not be a strong system. Impacts, well, let's go over them real quickly. Look at this video from 2019 that I shot, tropical storm moving into the coast of Louisiana. We're not going to see impacts as intense as what you're looking at, but the marshes and the bayous and the coastline of not only Louisiana but Mississippi, fragile from the beating that they've taken over the years and centuries, for that matter, from storms coming in. And millions of dollars have restored these. They've been working very hard.

0: And one of those places is the Chandelure Islands. It's an uninhabited strip of land that acts as a speed bump. And I recently visited there and have a watch.
1: These are the easternmost lands in the state of Louisiana. These barrier islands are important in so many ways. Specifically, you mentioned about storm protection. They are the first line defense between our tropical storms, between our hurricanes. And they're helping protect not only our marshes, but our metropolitan areas, and New Orleans and St. Bernard, Plaquemines Parish.
2: The chain of islands is about 2,000 years old. It was created by the reworking of sediment deposited at the mouth of an ancient easterly course of the Mississippi River.
3: These islands provide a speed bump. They take off some of the surge, and they definitely knock down the big storm waves. And so these islands are very dynamic, driven by storms. And so the more frequent the storms impact the island, the more the sand it's moving. And if there's not much time between two storms, what happens is the islands don't have time to recover.
2: In recent history, major hurricanes have ripped apart the chain, including Andrew in 1992 and Katrina in 2005, which created a new cut separating the southern and northern ends of the islands.
4: This chain of islands is incredibly important for the community of New Orleans. This is a break for the storms when they come in. And we're very concerned not just about Fish and Wildlife Service resources, but about coastal communities and the resilience of those coastal communities, which makes this island imperative to restore and have longevity beyond its current years if we do nothing.
0: The importance of the barrier islands and a coastline that is shored up, very, very intense. To do, it costs a lot of money, a lot of manpower, and these storms that continue to come in every single year, they take away some of the work that has already been done. Now, places like Venice, Louisiana, 75 miles to the southeast of New Orleans, you know, if this system keeps trekking there, they may receive some of that surge and that onward push. Potential, 2 to 4 feet, you know, that does affect some of the low-lying areas, which is pretty much everywhere in that part of Louisiana. We know New Orleans surrounded by water. It just takes a couple inches to start flooding streets and exploding sewers. So we'll see how this goes. Reporting on Fort Walton Beach, I'm Robert Ray, Fox Weather.
5: Indeed it is, Tropical Storm Bertha. And it doesn't look like it's going to become Hurricane Bertha. The storm itself, you look at it on the infrared satellite, and yeah, it's just kind of got an exposed center, which looks kind of cool on satellite. But all the, you know, ideally for one of these storms to be well put together, you want to see thunderstorms wrapped all the way around the center. And what do you see here? It's a very lopsided storm. All the thunderstorms are on the southwest side of it because the wind shear, the winds in the upper level of the atmosphere are pushing in from the northeast. So that's literally like these storms are trying to wrap around the center, but they're getting pushed down toward the southwest. And so a lopsided storm, it's probably not going to strengthen terribly much more to get stronger than it is now. Let's look at a couple of different forecast models here while we have the time. In fact, let me start with the Fox Weather model. This is one scenario here where we've got our tropical storm. Look at this, though. Look at this. The rain. This is the timing up at the top left, by the way. All the rain, like on the south side of the storm, or the majority of the heaviest rain, I should say. It's not like it's not going to rain at all in these areas. We'll get some of these streamers coming in that could, you know, rain over the same areas for long periods of time. Fox Weather Model has this still kind of an area of low pressure as it gets a little bit closer to Houston, but it really starts to rip apart as it gets closer to the Texas coast. A couple of days in a row that we could see some flash flooding here or there. And we'll go more into detail about this storm really throughout the entire show tonight. We are your Hurricane HQ, so we are going to cover Tropical Storm Bertha quite heavily, along with a lot of that severe weather that's going on up in the upper Midwest. We'll also recap the severe weather chance up in the Northeast. Stick with us here on Fox Weather at Night. We'll be right back.
6: I'm Brian Norcross with a Hurricane HQ Minute on the most expensive hurricanes in recorded history. With dollar amounts adjusted to 2024 dollars, here's how they stack up. Hurricane Katrina is at the top of the list. Massive storm surge devastated coastal Mississippi while New Orleans was underwater. Number two is Harvey, mostly from the massive flooding in Metro Houston. Hurricane Ian is third from its trail of destruction across Florida in 2022.
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0: less veterans. So please call right now.
1: I'm Brian Norcross with a Hurricane HQ Minute, looking back on Hurricane Harvey, which made its first landfall in the U.S. on the evening of August 25th, 2017. Harvey produced the most rainfall ever measured in a tropical system in the United States. About 5 feet of rain fell in Nederland, Texas. A steadily strengthening tropical storm was forecast up to landfall, but Harvey found a patch of extra warm water and exploded into a Category 4. And another concern was developing. Harvey was forecast to stall once it moved inland. Friday night, Hurricane Harvey made landfall near the town of Rockport, Texas, with peak winds estimated at 130 miles per hour. As Harvey's winds were ripping across the coastal areas north of Corpus Christi, the flooding concern from days of heavy rain across southeast Texas, including Metro Houston, was increasing. But nobody imagined the stunning rainfall that overwhelmed Houston's flood control systems. The initial forecast of 20 inches of rain seemed like a lot, until the forecast was increased to 40 inches and finally 50. For 5 days, the water poured from the sky, peaking at over 6 inches an hour. Over 300,000 homes and businesses were flooded, and an estimated 500,000 cars as well. The bill from Harvey is only behind Katrina, with damages totaling over $150 billion in modern dollars. And most of the damage came when Harvey was only a tropical storm.
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3: Fox weather at night. Look at this video from a little bit earlier. Prairie City, Iowa. And that is a big old gust of wind right there. All right, people in the studio. Aisha, I'm putting you on the spot. How fast do you think that gust of wind is? Throw a number out. 50 miles an hour is not a bad guess. What would you say, Chris? 49. 49? You thought that was 50? I thought that was up closer to 60. Let's play the video again. Let's see what it looks like. Let's check it out. I'm going 60 on that. Come on.
4: No, we know the actual answer.
3: Right here. Right this part of the video. There's no way that's not 60 miles an hour. That's like 49 still? Dang, Chris. Man. I don't need a report. I can eyeball that. That's 60 miles an hour. I'm a degreed meteorologist. All right. Listen, we did have a couple of tornadoes that happened. This event did not end up as bad as it could have been. There's a reason we're kind of having this spirit about it. We haven't heard any reports of any injuries or anything like that. This could have been bad today, but like the lower end of what it could have been ended up happening. The state of Wisconsin was really under a pretty decent risk for some tornadoes. And there were a couple of reports of tornadoes, but it was a very unique setup. Like, the storms were something that you don't see every day. It looked like it was going to be a complete bust. It looked like, okay, all the action happened in Iowa. We had a big batch of storms move through the UP, where there was actually at least one report of a tornado. There was also clearly a big tornado that was just offshore, technically a waterspout. You can see some of the baseball-sized hail down there in Story City, Iowa. And then, basically, it was kind of looking like Wisconsin was going to be a busted forecast, meaning it looked like it could have been pretty bad, and then it just didn't pan out at all, which is, of course, a good thing, especially considering that down here in Oshkosh, we've got, you know, the air show, the big meeting of pilots and all that kind of stuff. It's a very big event with a lot of planes, and we were pretty worried about it before the show today. Now, look at the size of these storms that popped up. This was around like 6 or 7 o'clock Central. They were really short storms. They were not very tall. Not very tall at all. They still produced a couple of tornadoes. Now, when the storms are not terribly tall, it's going to be tough for them to produce long-track violent tornadoes, which looked like it was going to be on the table today. Here's what ended up happening. Up in the upper levels of the atmosphere, it did not end up being as cold as it was forecast to be. Remember, the bigger difference between the warm air at the surface and the colder air aloft, warm air rises. So the fact that it was less cold high up in the atmosphere meant that the air was rising, and then it just didn't rise as much as it could have. And so that meant that we still got storms because there was a lot of lift in the lower couple of kilometers of the atmosphere, but they were really short storms. Do we get the tornado video you said, Chris? Okay, it's coming in. We'll have that coming up for you in just a little bit. But I was seeing pictures of these thunderstorms, and they were so short. It just looked so weird. It almost looked like a regular cumulus cloud where it was producing a tornado. Like, you could see it. You could see the entire structure of the entire storm, and it was really small, and it was producing a tornado. Anyway, that's what's been happening with the storms so far on Monday night, and we'll still continue to see some on and off through the rest of the night. We got some power outages over here in Iowa, but again, could have been a lot worse in Wisconsin. You guys dodged a bullet for sure. Look at all the power outages up in the UP, by the way. That was a nasty batch of some storms. Let me just run you through the rest of the overnight here. Or excuse me, that's tomorrow's forecast, which I'm about to get to. Let me run you through tonight's forecast, and we'll use the high-resolution rapid refresh model. I think that's got a bit of a better handle on it than the Fox weather model right now. Could we see a couple of storms around Chicago? Possibly, but it's basically this batch of storms coming down out of Iowa and then a few storms up in lower Michigan. Now, that takes me to tomorrow's forecast because, oh, look at this video, by the way, down here in Ames, Iowa. This was from Brandon Kopic earlier. You want to take that full real quick? So, yeah, maybe a lot of people would look at this and think that there's a tornado down, right?
5: Due south, like south-south.
3: Wow, look how low the cloud deck was. That's a cool shot there because you can see the underside of the anvil a little bit on the thunderstorm. And by the way, there was a massive anvil cloud on those thunderstorms, and I forgot to mention this before I move on to tomorrow. Check this out. We can come back out to Max. Look at the size of the anvil on this initial patch of storms that formed in Iowa. Now, could this have maybe contributed to the lack of strength of the storms in Wisconsin a little bit? Maybe. But really, those storms were forming farther toward the northwest anyway. And you can, isn't this just fascinating? I mean, look at this. This was like while these storms were producing tornadoes. Look how tiny they are. Like, that doesn't look like a thunderstorm that would be producing a tornado, but it did. So maybe we'll do some segments on that stuff coming up the next few days because I think it's really fascinating. All right, tomorrow is going to be a big day of severe weather up in the Northeast. Be prepared for this. This is going to be no joke. We've seen this a lot at points over the last few weeks. I think back to around the July 4th holiday. We had another round of storms around here on, what was it, Saturday. And it's going to be another day of a lot of coverage, a lot of storms that will produce damaging wind. Could see some hail in some of the storms and maybe even a few tornadoes. But this is by far a level 3 risk because of straight-line damaging wind. Every outlook's a little different from the Storm Prediction Center. Sometimes it's more for tornadoes. Sometimes it's more for wind damage. Sometimes it's more for hail. In this case, this is a level 4 risk for wind damage specifically. And even though we could see a couple of tornadoes, I think it's going to be mostly straight-line damaging wind and flash flooding. Look at this. Look at all the coverage here that really starts to pop up during the afternoon. I mean, already by 3 o'clock, we got a lot of storms around. And just about all of these storms, because of the amount of energy in the atmosphere, are going to have an opportunity at producing some straight-line damaging wind. Could see some 70-plus mile-per-hour wind gusts. I think we're going to see widespread 60-plus. And keep in mind, this part of the country, you get like 45, 50-plus, you're going to start to see trees coming down, and we'll have some power outages. So expect that. Now, right now, it looks like the main batch of storms. There's going to be like a main event in here somewhere, right? You guys kind of know the drill with this. You'll have some scattered showers around, a few thunderstorms on and off throughout the day, and then there's like the main event line. To me, it looks like this is going to be the main event line. And so I think that comes to New York sometime during the evening, sometime between about 5 and 8. And similar timing for D.C., maybe a little bit earlier for you guys. And we could even have some nasty ones, excuse me, around Boston around 9 o'clock or so at night. So, you know, that's something to watch. And then in addition to that, we have a lot of rain that's going to fall down in the Carolinas over the next few days, which is a flood risk. It's all the same storm system. You can almost make out where the front is. We'll talk more about this with Mark South coming up. I do have to hit the tropical storm. I don't want to go a block without talking about it, you know? I mean, it's a big deal. Second tropical storm of the season. And it is called Tropical Storm Bertha. And I know I have some graphics about it in here somewhere, and I believe I have found them now. Okay, there we go. Here comes Tropical Storm Bertha. Not a terribly strong storm. It's a low-end tropical storm. This was expected. We knew we were going to get a tropical storm out of this. There is a lot of dry air on the north side of it. This is the water vapor satellite. It shows us the moisture up in the upper levels of the atmosphere. If you can believe it, and because you're not seeing the lower levels of the atmosphere here, you can kind of make it out a little bit. The center of the storm is called Tropical Storm Bertha. And I know I have some graphics about it in here somewhere, and I believe I have found them now. Okay, there we go. Here comes Tropical Storm Bertha. Not a terribly strong storm. It's a low-end tropical storm. This was expected. We knew we were going to get a tropical storm out of this. There is a lot of dry air on the north side of it. This is the water vapor satellite. It shows us the moisture up in the upper levels of the atmosphere. If you can believe it, and because you're not seeing the lower levels of the atmosphere here, you can kind of make it out a little bit. The center of the storm is like here. So basically, it's on the northeast side of where all the thunderstorms are. The thunderstorms are all down here. In fact, let me take a peek at the radar on this. Just see what the radar is showing. If you can even see any kind of rotation on the radar. Hang tight. Let me go back. So this is like the last 2 hours here on the radar. So I'm looking at the radar site that's north of PCB. And it's pretty tough to tell, man. It's pretty tough to tell. It is not a well-put-together storm. What you can see is there's definitely a center of rotation there, and you can see that a lot of the lion's share of the rain, like the big main batch of rain, is on the south side of it. Now, we're still going to get some streamers here and there, so there will be some kind of flash flood risk with this. But the thing that I think is so unique about this storm is that the heaviest rain is just going to stay on the south side of it. So look at this. How often do you see a tropical storm where the center of it is sitting right offshore, and we don't have just a crazy amount of rain that's falling up in parts of the Gulf? This is a kind of a rare type of situation, I have to say. Now, it is going to be kicking up a bunch of wind, especially on the east side of it, up along the shore, so that's going to cause some storm surge. But a little update here as compared to what we had yesterday. The forecast cone has shifted a little bit farther toward the north. That means a couple of things. We always knew that if this storm was going to stay farther down toward the south, it would have a better chance of becoming stronger. You know, I think hurricane was within the realm of possibility. I'm a little bit less concerned about East Texas now. It's most likely going to barrel into Louisiana, Mississippi, Alabama. You know, on and off showers, thunderstorms, some flash flooding, big rip currents, and some storm surge. 3 to 4 feet is what the forecast is at now. We'll go well into detail about this in a great segment.
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6: This is the sound of Claire cooking dinner at home. And that's the sound of a fraud alert from Wells Fargo flagging a charge for a pricey restaurant in Paris. Considering Claire isn't in Paris right now, that seemed odd to the bank and to Claire. Two taps later, Claire says nope to the charge and Wells Fargo is on the case. However you make money work, Wells Fargo can work with that.
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0: This is the sound of Claire cooking dinner at home. And that's the sound of a fraud alert from Wells Fargo flagging a charge for a pricey restaurant in Paris. Considering Claire isn't in Paris right now, that seemed odd to the bank and to Claire. Two taps later, Claire says nope to the charge and Wells Fargo is on the case. However you make money work, Wells Fargo can work with that.
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2: I'm Brian Norcross with a Hurricane HQ Minute. Looking back at the impact of the Great Miami Hurricane of 1926 here in downtown Miami. The great storm had moved on by the afternoon of September 18th. A photographer stood right about there and captured the scene. Bayfront Park was littered with ships of all shapes and sizes. In the distance, Miami's original Grand Hotel, the Royal Palm, stood but was damaged and never recovered. The ornate Ingram Building was under construction. It opened in 1927 and survives to this day. Miami's Hotel Row was wounded. Windows in the McAllister Hotel blew out, but the building was used as a hospital after the storm. The Columbus next door lost part of its top floors, and the wind ripped through the Grand Everglades Hotel there on the far right. It was the second half of the giant hurricane that pushed Biscayne Bay 10 or 11 feet above normal high tide. It was a pivotal event in the history of Miami and all of South Florida. Fox Weather, for all seasons, for all America.
3: All right, Fox Weather is your Hurricane HQ. I threw the visible satellite from a little bit earlier from what is now Tropical Storm Bertha, along with some, we call it MSLP lines. It's basically lines of constant pressure at the surface. And if you recall, at points over the last few days, I've been talking about, you know, we're starting to look for the bullseye thing to develop on there, indicating lower pressure. And you can see that's certainly been the case through today. Hurricane hunters found enough to call this a tropical storm. Let's bring in a man that knows hurricanes and tropical storms very well, Mark Suddeth, out in the west today. You're out, near Moab as opposed to Wilmington, where you're usually at?
4: Moab, Utah, and the monsoon's trying to tease me out here a little bit. Also doing some hiking, getting in good shape for what's coming. But we got Bertha. You know what, Ari? 30 years ago, I was in Hurricane Bertha, July 12th, 1996. Hard to believe that's been three decades.
3: I was just talking to Chris behind the scenes a little bit, and for some reason, I feel like I've seen a lot of Berthas throughout my career.
4: I know, right?
3: It's been a
4: couple of
3: them.
4: Retired.
3: I mean, I guess it makes sense. Like early in the season, you'd have a smaller chance of having a storm retired.
4: Right.
3: And so we're early in the alphabet, et cetera. Man, this has been an interesting one. So you see a lot of meteorologists, they post the visible satellite of this and they say, meh, look how cruddy this storm looks. Now, yes, meteorologically speaking, correct. You've got a exposed center. It's a lopsided storm. A lot of the storm's just on the south side of it. But man, does that look cool, especially on the high resolution satellite, doesn't it?
4: It does. And the tools that we have now to be able to see these things at the resolution that we're looking at now is remarkable. And we're lucky because the other day, the GOES 19 had a little bit of a hiccup. We were kind of worried that there might be some transmission issues. We got it back, and now we can see down into the depths of this thing, the mechanics of it. I mean, it's great to have the hurricane hunters, but, I mean, almost who needs them? And I'm just kidding here. But when you can see this kind of detail, that is incredible.
3: Well, that's next time we have you on the show, we'll have the hurricane hunters on as well. We'll play the clip back for them.
4: It'll be point and counterpoint, right?
3: That's right, exactly. So here's what I wanted to ask you. I know you follow a lot of these storms, and this is something, you know, Chris and I were looking at this a lot last night trying to figure out, is this convection wrapping around the center? Last night it was tough to even really find a center. But you keep hearing, you know, you're looking for a closed low, you're looking for 39 miles per hour, and you're looking for convection wrapping around the center. Now, to me, I'm not seeing convection wrapping around the center of this. Like, how do they call it a tropical storm from just the wind, or is that actually just the definition? Do you not have to actually have the storms wrapped around the center?
4: Yeah, you don't have to have it all the way around the center in some type of eyewall fashion. It's got good banding, and it has been persistent. It hasn't just come up and gone down again, but it's not very well organized, as we can clearly see. However, all that being said, there are hazards. There are impacts from this. Millions of people live along the coastline down there, so it does matter. And it is not being overblown. It is there. It's a tropical storm. It's over very warm water. There's going to be rain. There's going to be onshore flow. some storm surge. So the word is impact, or impacts plural here. There will be plenty of those.
3: Let's go through some of those. Am I wrong to assume that the storm surge is going to be the biggest impact? I know we're going to get some of the streamers that will come ashore, even though the heaviest of the rain stays on the south side of it. You know, I mentioned this last night. It's very important to me not to overhype a system because I want people to take the real ones seriously. Like, how bad is this storm surge going to be? I keep seeing 3 to 4 feet. Like, put that in perspective for somebody that's never been down in that part of the country.
4: Yeah, they call it life-threatening storm surge from the National Hurricane Center suite of products. And that onshore flow, especially as this closes in toward the Mississippi Sound and vicinity Mobile Bay and points west, it's easy to push that water higher. And there's a lot of people down there, still the heart of summer, and it's easy to push that surge in. You got some waves on top of that. And for people that are not used to it, it could cause problems. And another thing is rip currents. Rip currents kill people, too. All of that is part of all of this. Just because it's not a hurricane, that H word, that doesn't matter. This is bigger than we are. The storm is. So look at it that way and prepare accordingly and just be smart about it.
3: So explain how storm surge works with the tides. Is this going to be one of these situations where, like, there's going to be a lot of water where it's not supposed to be, mainly during the high tides, or is it going to be around for an extended period of time? Because this is a slow-moving storm system where normally when I see a slow-moving storm, I'm thinking, okay, there's going to be a lot of flash flooding. But with this unique situation with the heaviest of the rain on the south side of it, you know, we know that storm surge depends not only on how strong the wind is, but also, you know, the duration of it. Is this like a long-duration event? Do you think we might be underestimating the storm surge, or do you think the forecast is on?
4: I think the forecast should be on because it's not very well organized. You don't have a big wind field. And the tide cycle down on the Gulf Coast is not, the range is not real high. So it's not going to matter too much when the high tide cycles come and go. But when the high tide does come up, let's say in areas like Waveland or Pass Christian, or even Mobile, Gulf Shores, that area, yeah, there'll be a little bit of an increase in the overall surge. But that's mainly right along the coast, obviously, and we want boaters to be aware. Lots of activity still down there with summer vacationers. We're just wanting people to pay attention. Be smart. Be aware so you can come back and watch Fox Weather later.
3: Exactly. Well put. I like that. I like that a lot. Okay, now, this model, Sam, if I'm not mistaken, I think it's one of the HAFS models. Last night we were using the graph model. You know, some wind gusts, 30 to 40 miles per hour as this thing rolls by. I mean, honestly, like, Mark, when I look at this, I see that it's raking the coast like this, like right offshore. Mm-hmm. And usually to me that just tips something off that this will be some kind of reasonably decent impact type of event. Now, luckily, it's not going to get terribly strong. But, like, yeah, I mean, I think you've said it. I mean, we can beat a dead horse here, but the storm surge is going to be quite an impact. Maybe this forecast model a touch on the aggressive side, at least compared to some of the other ones. The euro, as I was just showing, really not showing too much. It shows it kind of dying down very quickly.
4: Yeah, that's battling climatology. We're still in mid-July, basically, almost to the back third. Dry air, the northerly shear, a lot of things going against it. But does have very warm water to work with. We do have a circulation down there, the onshore flow. And anywhere that pushes in right onshore, and people who live there, they know this. And for them, it'll be a nuisance. But what we're worried about are the tourists, people that are coming down from the interior parts of the southeast. They're trying to vacation, have a good time. They might not be used to it. They might not be ready. Your boat could capsize. Again, the water could be rough. Just pay attention. Look it up. Ask questions. Be selfish about it. How will this affect me, my family, and people should be just fine?
3: That's some really great perspective, honestly, because I'm always trying to like hone in on what is the way to tell this story, what's the most important thing. And I never really thought of that because, you know, I don't want to be condescending to the people that live down along the coast, be like, hey, this is 3 feet of storm surge. This is going to be a huge deal. But you make a great point about the, you know, the tourists that are coming down. It's good to pay attention to this. Hey, let's I was going to talk the Wisconsin severe with you, but we're running a little low on time. I want to hit this upcoming chance for some flooding that we have in the Carolinas, along with some severe storms. Now, tomorrow, Tuesday, we're going to have severe storms up in the Northeast. I'll have a lot more on that coming up in the show. Right. And then, as is usually the case, it's like day three of the event kind of wraps up over here in parts of the Carolinas and Virginia.
4: My neck of the woods.
3: That's
4: yep.
3: right. So yep. that's why I wanted to talk to you about this. Severe weather threat, level 2 risk. How are you looking at this threat? Severe weather compared to flooding, how big of a deal is it going to be?
4: Well, I'm glad you asked because I fly back on the red eye tomorrow night. So I'm supposed to fly from Denver to Charlotte. So I'm kind of watching all this closely, plus the Aviation Weather Center. Great follow there on social media from that part of the National Weather Service, by the way. The AWC tells you all about the turbulence and everything else. So I'm going to be watching this closely because Charlotte Douglas can be a headache on a good day. That's just the way it is. I'm not besmirching them. People know. And if you throw this severe weather in, that could be more of a challenge. I'm just trying to get home to Wilmington, and I'll be watching this closely. A lot of high precipitable water out there, so the flood threat could be there. You showed the shot there earlier of the shelf cloud at Rodanthe. It's that time of year. These fronts sag south slowly, Ari, and they set up for long duration. I say long duration is more than just your pop-up shower. It tends to linger for a few hours, and that was the case today. My son said he had some hail near Clayton, North Carolina. Tis the season.
3: It is. And I was mentioning earlier, it's like, you know, when you look at the future track on this, and of course the placement's not going to always be perfect here on the forecast model a couple of days out. I'm just trying to get the vibe of how things are going to shake out. It's not like you get a line of storms and it just moves through. It's like you have this boundary here, and it seems like toward, you know, toward the end of the storm system's journey across the United States, you tend to see this a lot where you just get storms that ride along the boundary as it's slowly moving off toward the east, and that would cause training, correct?
4: Right. And what's causing that, of course, is the Bermuda High offshore kind of muscling against that thing. It's like people bumping into each other in a crowded restaurant or nightclub or whatever. You know, you got people rubbing shoulders. That front's trying to push down. The big fat Bermuda High out there flexing its muscle. And these things can move slow. Also, these fronts that drag off the coast, sometimes they can become focusing mechanisms. For tropical mischief, that's mainly, it could be any time, but that really starts to become a factor August into September. So we'll be watching this kind of stuff as we go forward.
3: All right. Well, once you get home, maybe you'll get the drone up. I'm sure you'll have the opportunity to see some pretty nice storms up there. Mark, thanks for the time. I know you're on vacation, but as always, we appreciate having you on. And let me tell you something about Mark Suddeth. If we lived closer, I feel like we would hang out a lot. You're my kind of guy.
4: Exactly.
3: All right. Mark Suddeth.
4: We'll move to Wilmington and... Yeah, we'll figure it out. We'll see you soon, I'm sure, though.
3: Yeah, absolutely.
4: Thanks, Ari.
3: We appreciate
4: and everybody.
3: It tonight, brother. All right, guys, we're going to do more on the tropical storm. Tropical Storm Bertha, if you haven't heard, it got named back at 8 p.m. There are going to be some impacts. It's not going to be the worst storm that's ever hit the Gulf Coast, but we knew this was going to happen.
0: This is the sound of Claire cooking dinner at home. And that's the sound of a fraud alert from Wells Fargo flagging a charge for a pricey restaurant in Paris. Considering Claire isn't in Paris right now, that seemed odd to the bank and to Claire. Two taps later, Claire says nope to the charge and Wells Fargo is on the case. However you make money work, Wells Fargo can work with that.
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4: Hey there, good morning. Welcome into Fox Weather First. We are coming to you live on the Fox Business Network and the Fox Weather app. I'm Craig Herrera here with my good friend.
5: Hey, and I'm Babe Froney, the good,
4: good
5: friend.
4: To see you.
5: Good to see you too. A lot going on, yeah. Especially when we talk in tropics.
4: No kidding. Tropics and severe weather, that's what we're looking at. And when we look at the big picture, we know that tropical storm warnings and watches are now in effect from Florida along the Panhandle to the mouth of the Mississippi River all the way in Louisiana. But we will have to keep an eye on this system to see where it will go and how strong it will get. Taking a look at what we have right now, the 5 a.m. advisory Eastern Time, miles still at 50 miles per hour, chugging ever so slowly. This time yesterday, you remember, Bane, it was moving northwest at 3 miles per hour. It's put the pedal on the metal. It's going 5 miles per hour.
5: It certainly picked up strength.
4: Bit of a problem. Yeah, it picked up strength for sure. Pressure's dropped at that, right?
5: Yeah.
4: 998.
5: And that's how we know it's getting a little bit stronger.
4: Yes.
5: And I will say, this storm, we're not expecting it to become a hurricane. That's
4: right.
5: The one thing to keep in mind. It is going to be bringing some impacts along the coast.
4: Oh.
5: But when we talk about the impacts, timing-wise with this, over the course of the next day or so, the Gulf Coast needs to be on high alert.
4: Absolutely. And the cone, forecast cone now, keeps it right along the Gulf Coast. And notice it's not doing this big thing it was doing yesterday. We have a little more information about this. And every day the forecast gets a little bit, I guess, a little more in tune, right? Notice where the heaviest rain has been. A lot of this, thankfully, at this point, is still off the coast. However, we're still going to have some squalls that will bring some heavy rain to the coast.
5: Right.
4: We still have storm surge and we still have wind. So we still have lots to talk about. But this is basically what we have with it right now.
5: Yeah, it's very lopsided. We've been using that word a lot when we describe it.
4: Right.
5: Right. And the thing is too, the reason the rain's kind of sticking a little bit further out into sea, which is the good news, is we have a lot of that drier air. It's getting wrapped up in this storm.
4: Yeah, exactly.
5: That's aiding in kind of keeping it at bay. But like you said there, Craig, we do have really warm waters.
4: Oh.
5: So we're going to be able to see some of those thunderstorms popping up, plus all that moisture. So if you do see a thunderstorm, it could have some pretty intense rain rates.
4: Absolutely. And some of these bands that you see.
5: But when we talk about the impacts, timing-wise with this, over the course of the next day or so, the Gulf Coast needs to be on high alert.
4: Absolutely. And the cone, forecast cone now, keeps it right along the Gulf Coast. And notice it's not doing this big thing it was doing yesterday. We have a little more information about this. And every day the forecast gets a little bit, I guess, a little more in tune, right? Notice where the heaviest rain has been. A lot of this, thankfully, at this point, is still off the coast. However, we're still going to have some squalls that will bring some heavy rain to the coast.
5: Right.
4: We still have storm surge and we still have wind. So we still have lots to talk about. But this is basically what we have with it right now.
5: Yeah, it's very lopsided. We've been using that word a lot when we describe it.
4: Right.
5: Right. And the thing is too, the reason the rain's kind of sticking a little bit further out into sea, which is the good news, is we have a lot of that drier air. It's getting wrapped up in this storm.
4: Yeah, exactly.
5: That's aiding in kind of keeping it at bay. But like you said there, Craig, we do have really warm waters.
4: Oh.
5: So we're going to be able to see some of those thunderstorms popping up, plus all that moisture. So if you do see a thunderstorm, it could have some pretty intense rain rates.
4: Absolutely. And some of these bands that you see here wrapping around the northern side, we're going to see those throughout this period as it moves to the west-northwest. So these bands and these squalls will be a concern for us. At times, you can even see water spouts, perhaps some tornadoes, but intense rainfall rates. As we track Bertha, what's working in its favor? Low wind shear. It's found this one little pocket. There's some wind shear around it that's tearing the storm apart on the eastern half of it and part of the northern side. But right around it, it found a little bit of a pocket. We have some moisture to work with. And you mentioned it. Man, those water temperatures, prime.
5: Warm. And we know when we see these homegrown systems, usually, I mean, in the Gulf, the temperatures are so warm. Usually the waters are also very shallow, so it allows for that kind of deepening of very warm water.
4: Sure.
5: We'll have to watch out, though, because it may kind of bring in a little bit more of that upflow and allow for some of that cooler water to come in once it starts to churn up the ocean. So that'll help us out a little bit. But, I mean, this is riding the coast
4: models.
5: Pretty much. Yeah.
4: Yeah, I mean, look at the spaghetti models. And here's another fact that we'll look at. We're going to talk about the steering mechanisms, everything that's going into it. For a period here, the high pressure will redirect it, but then the consensus wants to take it back over land, over portions of Louisiana. Time to get ready. Panama City today, Mobile this evening, New Orleans by Wednesday, by the evening hours, Lake Charles.
5: Yeah. Definitely something we're looking out for. There's still a lot of uncertainty when it comes to what Bertha will actually do. Models do not suggest that this is going to be coming a hurricane. That's the good news. But that doesn't mean that, I mean, it's a tropical storm at this point. So we have to watch out for all of those impacts that are coming in. Like you were mentioning, though, before here, Craig, it did find that pocket, but it does have wind shear that has to battle a little bit more. I really do think, though, it's mostly going to be the drier air that gets wrapped up into it. So it's going to be aiding in that kind of steering flow. But it's been an interesting system to watch because we have that higher, stronger, high pressure system that's sitting over the central part of the country.
4: Right.
5: And all of this is connected.
4: A lot of heat there.
5: Yes. And so it aids in a lot more of the storm potential too for folks that are living, are going to be on the coast. So if you had that beach weekend planned, it's a bit of a bummer.
4: I mean, look how interesting this is as well, because a lot of it, due to the steering mechanisms, does keep it closer to the coast, to your point. There was questions yesterday about Texas, but the high pressure shifting over a portion of Oklahoma may help to protect portions of that state. Yeah. But then you got that other high pressure to the east, and that's going to help to give it like a little bit of a nudge.
5: Yes.
4: And kind of push it over.
5: And it's also going to be interesting, too, because, I mean, obviously we have a lot of moisture when it comes to a tropical system, and some of that's going to get pushed over into the Carolinas. More on that in just a little bit. But those highs are aiding and pushing this thing towards the west. And that's where we do have to watch out for a little bit of that flooding impact for folks in Texas. Even if it's not a ton of rain, they've already gotten hit so hard that it'll cause some problems.
4: Terrible beach conditions as well. The Fox Weather exclusive tropical threat on the high side, those deeper shades of red. It's a conversation we were having with you since yesterday. This is still confidence is high at this point still because it does have a lot of things working in its favor.
5: Yeah, absolutely. And I mean, you were talking about those spaghetti plots. We're looking at the lows here. This is when we look into a couple of those models. We're talking Euros. We're talking GFS as well.
4: Yeah.
5: So the models are in somewhat of a good agreement over the course of the next 24, 48 hours.
4: Right.
5: Riding the coast. Some of these models do want to take it into parts of Texas, Houston, Corpus Christi, getting in on that action. That's where we have to watch out for a little bit of that. So it is dropping to that kind of zero range.
4: Right.
5: So it's getting less and less, but it is still a possibility that we're watching out for. But nearly all those solutions are going to be tracking it up towards the north.
4: Yeah, I mean, but it's good when we see the models all starting to agree, right? It's like you're having a conversation. You're like everybody at the table saying kind of the same thing at this point.
5: Yeah, so it's something we're watching very carefully, but at least we're kind of in somewhat of a better agreement. And again, not forecasted to become a hurricane at this point.
4: Let's get to the impacts. When we talk about impacts, no need to panic just yet, but we will be dealing with rounds of rain. We talk about some of those bands, basically, that will come onto the coast. Definitely going to be dealing with some stronger winds. Storm surge could be a problem for us along a good chunk of the coast. In fact, we have storm surge concerns at this point, 2 to 4 feet above the normal high ground. Here's what we've got this morning. When you look at the radar right now, a lot of the rain, again, on the southern side of this, the winds to the north are shredding this apart. But some of those bands are really holding, and it's those bands that you worry about because, Bane, those are the ones that can come in the same location, almost like a training effect, producing a lot of rain. I mean, look at this right here. It doesn't move a whole lot, and they're targeting the same areas. They slide ever so slowly to the west, but in the process, dropping a lot of rain here. So I think some spots that do get those isolated bands will be dealing with locally 2 to 4 inches of rain closer to the coast.
5: Yes, and while it's not going to be widespread rain that comes in, that may kind of, you know, when people think tropical system, that's what they usually think of.
4: Exactly.
5: But you have to watch out for those sneaky storms.
4: Yeah.
5: And, I mean, Florida, the panhandle, has been dealing with this, which was once, you know, just an invest, and then it became a tropical depression and now tropical storm on and off for days on end. They they've just been dealing with the gloomy skies and all that moisture is aiding in those really intense rain rates, too.
4: You saw those tropical storm warnings. And remember, you're talking about the winds and the wind speeds. Let's get to the storm surge. Anywhere within the blue here, and I know this is sometimes a little confusing, but anywhere within that blue is where we could see storm surge up to 3 feet. Anywhere within this yellow is where we could see storm surge up to 4 feet, and that's above the normally dry ground. So it doesn't mean this entire area is going to see 4 feet of storm surge. It means somewhere in that area you will get that storm surge up to 4 feet. And I know that's difficult to kind of process, but you remember high tides are different in locations.
5: Yes.
4: You got a consistent onshore flow. All of this plays into that, but just know that that is a possibility somewhere within those locations.
5: Mm-hmm. And we actually spoke with the NHC yesterday talking about that 3 to 4 foot storm surge that's going to be possible, especially in parts of Louisiana, where they have some really low-lying areas. So honestly, 4 feet is all it takes.
4: It's a lot,
5: that can cause some serious problems. So
4: some places are below sea level.
5: Right, exactly.
4: Right?
5: So keep that in mind. That's why we do have that level one out of four flash flood threat, too, of course, with some of that rain. But also those winds are going to pick up.
4: Yeah, and then you saw some of the models want to take this back the other way. So you'll notice the possibility for some flooding potentially, but you also have that along the Texas coast. Here's a look at the wind gusts. If you live along the coast, I'd be prepared for possible power outages. The strongest storm, or winds rather, closer to the center of the storm. This takes us through Wednesday. It takes a little bit of a beeline off to the left, and then we'll see what happens with this once it gets closer to Louisiana. But taking a look at Apalachicola, you got some wind gusts up to 40, 45 miles per hour throughout the good chunk of the day and about 30 or so throughout tomorrow morning.
5: And still ahead, a severe storm threat is shifting east today after bringing heavy rain, strong wind, and hail to the plains and the Great Lakes. Now the East Coast is in the bullseye. New York City is under a flood watch once again. The latest on today's threat when Fox Weather First returns. We'll be right back.
6: Now, tonight, it's serious business. We've got a severe weather outbreak that's underway.
5: We're just getting started. These storms are continuing to ramp up.
7: So we're talking about the possibility of intense, long-track tornadoes.
8: Another dangerous round of severe weather again.
9: This is just the very beginning of all modes on deck.
10: Oh, my gosh. Oh, my gosh. Tornado on the ground again. This is kind of the craziest weather.
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1: 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Two taps later, Claire says nope to the charge and Wells Fargo is on the case. 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
1: 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Two taps later, Claire says nope to the charge and Wells Fargo is on the case. 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
1: Strengthening overnight into a catastrophic Category 5 hurricane.
2: So many catastrophic aspects.
3: That's a top 10 storm on record.
4: This is a monster storm.
5: It is.
6: Brutal conditions right now. Intense hurricane force winds.
7: We're looking at the worst conditions that we've seen since it came ashore.
8: It feels like little pins and needles.
9: We need to be prepared. You know, the hardworking folks over here are saving lives.
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11: Fox Weather's Hurricane HQ is presented by Belfour Property Restoration, restoring more than property.
12: Hey, welcome back to Fox Weather. First time, Bane Froney alongside Craig Herrera. Tropical Storm Bertha formed yesterday, and it sets to bring tons of rain for multiple days of parts of the Gulf Coast. Now, we're also looking at the potential for some strong wind gusts and storm surge from the Florida Panhandle to the middle Texas coast. Is also a big concern for us. So if this system strengthens, we'll have to watch out for even more of those impacts. But as of right now, the storm, it is sitting a little bit lopsided at this point. But looking at the most current stats off of Bertha 5 a.m. advisory, we're looking at 50-mile-per-hour winds, moving northwest at 5 miles per hour. Looking at that pressure, 998 millibars at this point. Now, the storm, as you can see, this is its path. It was kind of meandering over in the Gulf for the past couple of days, and now it's starting to track more so towards the north and over towards the west as well. So as of right now, we're looking at our tropical headlines here, strengthened into Bertha yesterday, not expected to become a hurricane at this time. So that's the good news here,
13: right.
12: Craig.
13: Yeah, yeah.
12: But we'll still definitely have those tropical storm impacts.
13: Right.
12: I mean, we've already had that, I mean, over the course of the past couple of days with tropical downpours in Florida.
13: Yeah, I mean, that's what you have to think about, the impacts. What happens to me? Storm surge could be one of those impacts. Some of those rain bands, some of those squalls could produce some heavy rain for a period of time. And to your point, when you think about this, Bane, oftentimes we tell people prepare for the storm category above. So this is a tropical storm. Treat it like a Category 1 hurricane.
12: Right. And
13: just to prepare.
12: Exactly. And even if we don't, you know, forecast this happening, these impacts will be, I mean, impactful.
13: Sure.
12: Honestly, I mean, we're talking storm surge. We're talking very gusty winds, and we could see some storms moving through. Now, the one thing is, a lot of this rain is staying a little bit off the coast, which is the great news for us. But it does look pretty healthy when those storms do kind of start to bubble up. We will have plenty of moisture for them to work with.
13: Yeah, to your point, you got some winds coming in from the north, kind of pulling that thing apart. In the meantime, look how close it is. If we were just to, if we didn't have those winds there, it'd be sitting there, also producing more in the way of heavy rainfall. Watch for those this morning and this afternoon through this week ahead. It's a slow moving system, right, Bane? So having said that, it's going to take some time to finally get even the center of it closer to the Louisiana coast by the time we get into, say, late Wednesday, Thursday, and into Friday.
12: Exactly. So we have a ways to go with this, but, I mean, it has a couple things it's working with. It's working with the high moisture. It did find a little area where it wasn't as much shear, and they also, it does have some warmer water. So it is possible for it to get stronger. We'll keep a close eye on it.
13: Bertha will have impacts along the Gulf Coast. The barrier islands play a very important part in protecting communities from the tropical weather. Fox Weather senior correspondent Robert Ray brings us more from the Louisiana.

0: not just about Fish and Wildlife Service resources, but about coastal communities and the resilience of those coastal communities, which makes this island imperative to restore and have longevity beyond its current years if we do nothing.
1: Check out this funnel cloud caught on camera in Stratford, Wisconsin yesterday. We had some powerful, severe storms that just barreled across the Midwest yesterday, many producing several tornado-warned areas there. We had reports of 3-inch hail in Michigan. One of those was coming out of Watson. I had a top wind gust of 80 miles per hour reported in Iowa. That was in Sheffield. And today, the threat zone continues to shift over portions of the Ohio Valley and into the Northeast. Listen up. Big storms today. Here's a recap of yesterday. 7 reported tornadoes. We're waiting to see what the final count is significantly. They do expand all the way from Iowa to Wisconsin, the UP of Michigan. We had a number of damage reports and wind reports as well. And where's all that energy going? To the east. We have a level 3 out of 5 severe storm threat that does include New Jersey, New York. It goes all the way back to Lexington. Bane, the level 1 goes up into New England, clear back through the Tennessee River Valley. And these storms are capable of producing tornadoes, large hail, rain, and flooding conditions. Let's put it all together here.
2: It's pretty much every single severe threat you can on the table at this point.
1: And absolutely.
2: It reminds me of what was going on Saturday. If you were in the Northeast on Saturday, gosh, I saw trash cans just floating down Manhattan, the street.
1: And we had flooding all over the place, the tri-state area.
2: Right? It was intense. And I mean, looking at the dew points,
1: it's a ton
2: of moisture.
1: Outside.
2: Yeah, it's like weather you can wear.
1: Yesterday was nice. I'm like, things are going to change in 12 hours. I got up this morning, I'm like, oh, there's the change.
2: Yep, exactly.
1: Look at the storm energy.
2: Exactly. I mean, when this front starts to move through, all that energy is going to have plenty of energy to tap into.
1: Yeah.
2: So we could see, I mean, really gusty winds. Mm-hmm. Once again, that hail threat too.
1: Yeah.
2: I think the flooding impact though is going to be intense.
1: I think you're right. So here over the Ohio River Valley, I'm doing this because we've got winds coming in this direction, right? And then you look over this area here and they're coming in from the south southwest. Mm-hmm. Watch what happens when we go to 10,000 feet. At 10,000 feet, you still have the winds coming in this direction. So straight line winds, possibility of all that wind being thrown down to the surface. And right up here, you've got twist with elevation, so we could see some tornadoes. Tornado threat is 2 out of 5, and it does include New York, up through the Hudson Valley, up in through D.C., Baltimore, over to Pittsburgh. A lot of us will be dealing with it. Let's talk about the flash flood threat you were just talking about.
2: Right? I mean, when we saw those dew points earlier, I mean, that's just an indication we have a lot of moisture in the atmosphere. So once that energy taps into it, think of it as like wringing out a really wet towel.
1: Yeah.
2: Those rain rates are going to be intense. Even if you're not under a severe warned storm, watch out for that low visibility. You don't want to be driving around in this. And I mean, with timing with this too, Craig, it's going to be worst timing case scenario because folks are going to try to be heading home when those storms really start to fire up. And this will continue throughout the evening
1: and
2: overnight.
1: Want to throw that out there real quick. Another flood alert for New York all the way down through Philadelphia into Wilmington.
2: Yeah, be on high alert for that. And, you know, by tomorrow, that severe threat will actually be shifting even farther south down towards the Carolinas. And while we have a level 2 severe threat on the board, the bigger threat is going to be that flooding. This system will eventually tap into the moisture that was actually created by Bertha, which could lead to some repeat rounds of very heavy rain. So let's break this all down for you. Again, Tropical Storm Bertha currently out into the Gulf. But even though it is tracking more so towards the west, all of that moisture from that tropical system is still going to get wrapped up further north. And then once this front starts to sag farther south, well, it has plenty of moisture to work with, which is why that flooding threat is going to be so large. We do have a level 2 out of 5 when it comes to that severe threat, though. So, again, all modes of severe weather on the table for tomorrow. So areas into Virginia as well as North Carolina, be on high alert for those storms. Timing-wise with this, we'll start to see those systems popping up in the early morning thanks to the
1: morning commute.
2: Exactly. So, again, take your time out there. Be prepared for those storms to be rocking and rolling. And really, it doesn't stop.
1: And look at the training effect you get over portions of North Carolina, southern portions of Virginia. Some of these spots are going to be dealing with round upon round. You get a brief break and then another round, which is going to lead to localized flooding.
2: Exactly. Yeah. The same exact zones over and over again. And plus the rain rates, plus the training systems. It's going to be a recipe for some really serious
1: morning.
2: Yes, we're going to get a ton of rain. And I mean, timing-wise with this, it really doesn't stop. Maybe you'll get some breaks, but it's going to be on and off. And I mean, looking into the available moisture, too, here, Craig, this kind of tells the whole story. Here's Bertha, And that moisture still gets wrapped up and moves farther north, at least a little bit of it does, and that's going to be one of the main catalysts. I honestly think here, Craig, we're sitting at a level 2 out of 4. Mm-hmm.

0: when it comes to that flash flood threat for the next, what, 3 days?
1: Right.
0: I could see this getting bumped up a little bit.
2: I think for portions of it, you're right, especially into Wednesday and Thursday for portions of the Outer Banks and coastal Carolinas. When you look at those totals as well, I mean, some of the models are putting out 5 to 8 inches of rain Wednesday through Saturday.
0: Exactly. That's just along the coast, right near the Outer Banks. A lot of people go there for a nice beach week.
2: Yeah. People live there. They call it home. It's so gorgeous. I want to go there. I've never been there, but it looks gorgeous.
0: Mm-hmm. It looks beautiful. But it's one of those weeks where not so gorgeous out there.
2: No kidding.
0: Even looking at Raleigh, North Carolina, isolated showers and storms Wednesday, Thursday, and the rain continues into our Friday and Saturday. We got to be on high alert pretty much all throughout the end of this work week.
2: Coming up more on our top story, Tropical Storm Bertha is slowly organizing in the Gulf. We'll bring you the impacts and timing when Fox Weather.
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3: Hey there, good Tuesday morning. Welcome back to Fox with the First. I'm Craig Herrera.
4: Hey, and I'm Bain Ferroni. We're focusing back in on our top two stories for today. Tropical Storm Bertha and another flood risk for the East Coast.
3: Stormy day ahead. Bertha, by the way, formed in the Eastern Gulf just yesterday and is beginning to organize. You can see right there. We'll have to keep a close eye on the system just to see how strong it'll get in the coming days.
4: Exactly. And then states like New York in for yet another flood risk as multiple rounds of severe storms make things very messy for the I-95 corridor. We're going to be talking more about that level 3 out of 5 storm risk that includes 30 million people from New York to West Virginia in just a bit. But first, back to those tropics, Craig.
3: And I'll tell you what, it's going to be tough out there because we're dealing with not only the severe weather, but you've got down across the south, Bertha. So travel-wise, this could be tough. Let's take a look at the big picture and what we know of a tropical storm right now as far as the warnings, the watches. They are now in effect, and they stretch from the Florida Panhandle clear over to the mouth of the Mississippi River in Louisiana. We'll have to keep a close eye on the system, see how strong it gets. Notice the southern side is where the heavier rains are. We do have some winds coming in from the north, and that's kind of pulling the northern side of this storm apart, as well as the eastern side. However, there are some outer rain bands that will watch for the potential for heavy rainfall. The wind's currently at 50 miles per hour, chugging along ever so slowly, northwest at just 5 miles per hour. You'll notice the pressure has dropped to 998 millibars, so that is an indication that it's getting a little bit stronger here as well. We don't expect it to become a hurricane, but it's moving over those warmer waters. It is encountering a little bit of moisture to help it out. By the time we get into early tomorrow morning, it will probably have moved maybe 50 to 100 miles, not very far at all. Thursday, another 50 to 100 miles, moving closer to New Orleans. We'll see this and where it goes after that. Look at the forecast here. Notice most of the rain on the southern side of this. Thankfully, we've got that northerly wind shearing portions of the rain, the heavier rain apart. If that wasn't happening, we'd be talking intense rainfall rates along the I-10 corridor and south of there. We will still get some pockets of 2 to 4 inches of rain, especially with some of those squalls that go on shore. But there it is right now. So if you're on the coast, in the Gulf Coast right now, and you don't see any rain, you're like, what's going on? Where is this system, Bertha? It's because all the rain is to the south. What you will start to notice today, probably right now, are the gusty winds and a few of those bands that I'm talking about. Look at those bands right there. Those are the ones that potentially could even produce a waterspout or even a tornado or so as we go through today and into tomorrow. So we do have things working in its favor. It's found the pocket right in through there where we don't have a lot of wind shear. The wind shear to the north and the east is why we're seeing a lopsided storm, if you will. There is some moisture to work with, and the warmer temperatures in the water, sea surface temperatures are in the mid-80s. Remember, this just needs to be 80 degrees to fuel the storms. Spaghetti models, a lot of them are all in agreement that goes right along the coast. You take the average of all of those models and you put it right in place, and you'll notice portions of southern Louisiana perhaps is where we could see this moving over land. Time to get ready is for Panama City today. Once we go through this evening, Mobile, Alabama. If you're in New Orleans, I would say start getting ready right now. Just be prepared for the possibility of some high water, especially with storm surge, which we'll go over in just a moment. Because, Bain, the storm surge, another part of this forecast, which will break down, some spots could see 2 to 4 inches above normally the dry ground there.
4: Mm-hmm. And that's all it takes, honestly, to cause some serious problems. But there still is a lot of uncertainty when it comes to what Bertha will actually do. So models do not suggest that this will become a hurricane, as we just talked about with Craig. But that doesn't mean it won't remain a tropical storm for quite some time, and when it's a tropical system, it's going to be bringing some major impacts for us. So what we're kind of competing with is a weaker and less organized storms. They kind of tend to follow that low-level winds trend. So that's what we're kind of watching for, where this system is going, where Bertha is headed. And all of that upper mechanism is what's pulling Bertha more so towards the west and keeping it very close to the coast here, Craig. Mm-hmm. And that's why, even though a lot of the rain is going to be sitting a little bit more so off the coast, more so into the Gulf.
3: Sure.
4: It is going to be a major wind threat, and also with that storm surge you were talking about.
3: Absolutely. That high pressure that's coming out of the Rockies and into the Four Corners region will dive over over into Oklahoma by the time we get through the day tomorrow, which will also help to steer it over right closer to Louisiana. Also help to shred on the northern side some of those stronger winds, which is another reason you keep the rain off into the Gulf, the heaviest rain anyhow, and the more concentrated rain as opposed to those bands, which will be a concern for us. By the time we get into Thursday, look at this. Thursday, high pressure over Texas now, and you'll watch to see where the moisture at this point goes. Does it go closer to the coast of Texas? That could be a possibility because a lot of people are trying to go to the Gulf Coast for Texas.
4: Exactly.
3: It's a gorgeous spot, but we'll have to watch the forecast for you. It might not be the best time to go.
4: It's definitely going to be a bummer of a beach week for a lot of folks. And it is interesting, too, because, I mean, Bertha, over the course of the next day or so, is going to be interacting with some land, or at least is forecasted to. But as we look at our Euro and the GFS models that you're looking at right now, those lows, predicting kind of where each model is kind of throwing it at. A lot of them are in agreement that it is going to be trending towards the west and hitting land at some point. Now, whether or not it survives kind of interacting with that land, it may have some impacts into Texas. So it is a lower chance, but it's still there. It's still there.
3: For sure. And those, when we look at all the models, including the Google AI, which did really well last year, the first time we started to see it, they're all in pretty much good agreement. So everything is on the table for kind of what the forecast is looking at for the next week.
4: So it's something we're watching carefully. It still has a chance to get a little bit stronger just because of those warmer waters, but it is something we got to keep a close eye on. But the good news is not forecast to become a hurricane.
3: In terms of impacts, let's get right to that. At this point, let's just talk about what we have as far as the winds, the storm surge, and the rainfall. No need to panic just yet, but have your plan ready to go. If you're visiting, check in with the hotel. What's your plan there with the hotel? Especially if you live along the Gulf Coast, what do I need to be ready for? Possible power outages. This storm continues to churn off the coast. Here's what we've got right now. When we look at the radar now, you can see where some of those outer bands are making it closer to the Big Bend and into the Florida Panhandle. Those specific bands, you'll notice, and by bands, you can see it's just one big line of storms, could create some localized flooding. Now, it does move through quickly, perhaps tornadoes. We talked about that. Heaviest rain down in the south. Ben, when we look at this, we do have tropical storm warnings in place. And remember, that all refers to the winds. So the winds will start to pick up today and tomorrow. Same story.
4: Yeah, exactly. I think it's going to be the big threats will be the winds and the storm surge. But you got to watch out for those storms, like you were mentioning, too, though, because even those isolated ones, they could train over each other. Some spots could pick up a good 2 to 4 inches. We're getting a bit lucky with this system because a lot of the rain is staying in the Gulf, really, because of some of that drier air is getting wrapped up in it. But, I mean, the storm surge, no joke, I mean, 3 to 4 feet.
3: Well, I'll tell you what, when you have a consistent onshore wind, that's going to give you that storm surge. And here, 4 to 5 feet. And a reminder, storm surge is, when you look at this area here, let's say you're in the yellow, which is a storm surge warning. Basically, what you're looking at, let me go back to this real quick, is anywhere within that yellow zone is where we could see the storm go or the water go 4 feet above dry ground. It doesn't mean the entire spot is going to experience that. It's some spot within that location could get that. So it's important to remember that as well. Storm surge watch is already in place for places along the Louisiana coast after we get closer to, say, Wednesday and Thursday. There's the flooding. I mean, we could be at a level 3 or 4 if, to your point, Bain, the rain was up here, but it's down here.
4: Yes, and that's the good news. And that's why maybe a couple of folks may be not as on high alert as they probably should be, because usually when you think tropical system, you're thinking tons and tons of rain. So that's why it's important to be aware of the forecast, make sure you're staying on high alert, because that storm surge, it may catch you off guard if you're not seeing a ton of that rain and thinking that tropical systems heading towards you. Same with the winds.
3: Yeah, that'll be a concern for you. 30 to 40 miles per hour will be something to watch. Possible outages there through this week.
4: And still ahead, a very widespread severe storm risk for the eastern U.S. And it includes a flood watch for New York City after flooding just this past weekend. Fox Weather First will be right back with more coming up in just a couple minutes.
5: Brian Norcross with a Hurricane HQ Minute answering the question, was the catastrophic flood from Hurricane Helene unprecedented, or was it a known threat?
6: Well, the Helene flood was worse than any in the history of Asheville, but history should have told us that it could have happened.
5: While Helene was forming in the Caribbean, over a foot of rain was falling in the mountains of North Carolina. Then Hurricane Helene itself brought another foot on top of the saturated soil. In 1916, two tropical systems in a week converged on Asheville. The scenario was similar to Helene, and the results were devastating as well. Asheville and the surrounding areas suffered tremendous flooding.
6: History tells us that mountain valleys are dangerous places if just the wrong tropical weather pattern comes together.
7: This Hurricane HQ Minute is presented by Belfour Property Restoration, restoring more than property.
3: All right, storms are making it messy for travelers, especially across the East Coast. We have major cities like New York, Philadelphia, right smack in the bullseye for torrential rain and flooding rain at that. So let's show you what is happening on the roads and runways. This is our travel forecast. We're already seeing delays at all of the major airports in the Northeast, and we haven't even gotten to the stormy conditions just yet. Here's the FlightAware Missouri map. You can see where some of the storms are isolated over portions of the Ohio River Valley. Look at the red on the dials from Boston to Bangor, LaGuardia, JFK, Newark, Pittsburgh, Buffalo, all experiencing some delays at this point. When we look at the forecast for today, some of these storms coming out of the Midwest move to the Northeast with the chance of tornadoes, strong winds, hail. Your flights may be affected. And if you're not flying out of this location, check your app with your carrier. Perhaps your flight is coming from this location to you, and it may not get there. So we'll have to watch for ground stops, ground delays throughout the day today. That'll have an effect on travel today and into tomorrow. More severe weather tomorrow. Storms and flooding possibility along Florida through the panhandle as we watch Bertha off the coast, giving us some training effect in some cases, especially with some of those squalls. We will see the monsoon pick up over the desert southwest into the Intermountain West, and that does include places all the way up into portions of the northern Rockies. Safe travels to you on this Tuesday.
6: I'm Brian Norcross with a Hurricane HQ Minute about the new style forecast cone coming from the National Hurricane Center. With some new thinking and some new math, the NHC has produced a slightly restyled experimental forecast cone for the 2026 season. This is the Hurricane Milton cone we've been used to. Based on past forecast errors, the center of the storm should stay inside the cone about two-thirds of the time. But it turns out the errors across the track, in other words, where on the coast the center of the storm will hit, is better forecast than along the track when it will hit. Using that fact, the new cone looks like this. Not much different, right? But now the center will stay within this cone about 90% of the time. When you compare them, you see that the new experimental cone is slightly bigger and longer. But in practice, they'll be about the same. The key point is that we'll be able to be more confident that the center of the hurricane will stay inside the cone once the 90% cone goes into regular use. Fox Weather, for all seasons, for all America.
4: Welcome back to Fox Weather First. I'm Bain Ferroni alongside Craig Herrera. Much of the eastern U.S. are in for a very active weather day once again. We saw all of this rain moving through earlier last weekend, and now we got to copy, rinse, and repeat pretty much. Thunderstorms and flash flooding will be a problem once again from the Midwest to the Northeast. I mean, already starting off this morning, we have some of that leftover energy from those severe storms that were impacting the Midwest. So we're still starting to see quite a few systems moving through into parts of Indiana. We're also seeing in parts of Missouri as well. Now, that level 3 out of 5 is going to be in play for the eastern parts of the country for later on this afternoon. But let's focus in first on what's going on this morning, because again, just to the east of Kansas City, we got some heavy rain going on. Nothing severe on the board. That's the good news. But if you're waking up with some thunder and lightning, be careful out there. You may be dealing with some low visibility. We're also seeing some of those storms rolling on through into parts of Indiana right now. Really intense lightning just over near Bluffton, as well as into Fort Wayne off of I-69. So be careful on those roadways. And taking it back a little bit more into parts of Missouri, just over I-70, we got some heavy rain heading towards your way too. The community of Columbia, you guys are on deck for more of those storms moving on. And this is just to the east of Kansas City. But Craig, let's break down what went down yesterday. I mean, we had all of those storms throughout the Midwest. The Midwest getting hit hard this severe weather season, honestly.
3: Man, and they got an early start too. Mm-hmm. I mean, look at Iowa getting in on the bullseye. A couple of reports of tornadoes. I think 7 total reported tornadoes. We have to wait for official numbers to come in. But Wisconsin, the UP of Michigan, a lot of heat, a lot of humidity. It's that time of year where you have the corn sweat, the product corn producing this extra moisture in the atmosphere, not helping out. And plus, it's been hot. I mean, it has been downright hot, and that's really been contributing to some of these storms.
4: It has been like weather you can wear.
3: It's hot
4: and sticky, and that's what's going to be happening into the Northeast. I mean, we just saw our dew points are going to be moving up as we move throughout the rest of the day. We're going to be hanging out in the low 70s for dew points.
3: Yeah.
4: That's plenty of heat, plenty of moisture for these storms to get rocking and rolling. So we have all threats on the table for today. Look at that wind threat.
3: I'll tell you what, be prepared for possible outages. Mm-hmm. If you were here last weekend, we had those nasty storms, which could be somewhat of a repeat, if you will.
4: Right.
3: These winds will be a problem for anybody trying to travel, either by car or at airports. We also have the chance for tornadoes and hail as well. The dew points are up there. You'll notice the difference compared to yesterday. Man, yesterday was fantastic all across the Northeast and Mid-Atlantic. Today, the door has opened, and the dew points are up, and it's just sticky.
4: And it was so sad, because you knew it wasn't going to last, Greg. So you have to be on high alert for today. These storms are going to be moving in right around 5 o'clock, 6 o'clock, especially along the I-95 corridor. So be safe out there.
3: The severe threat today comes after we saw severe weather in the plains and Midwest yesterday. Story City, Iowa. Look at that massive cloud there, wall cloud. Impressive and so dark. And you can see that rain shaft on the right side and center of your screen. Just incredible. That's from our Fox Weather exclusive storm tracker, Brandon Kopic. Now, we watch this closely as we go through the day today because we could see more storms like this as we've been watching. And, of course, we've been watching the tropics as well.
4: Now that's over in Prairie City, Iowa. Now you can see the heavy rain, the wind. We got top wind reports coming out of here. 80 miles per hour yesterday. That was in Sheffield, Iowa. That is an intense wind gust. Are you kidding me? 80 miles per hour. Ugh, look at this video. It's insane. You don't want to get caught in those storms, that's for sure.
3: I mean, that's tough to drive in for sure, right? Mm-hmm. And let's take you over to another portion of Wisconsin into Stratford. Look at that funnel. Coming right out of that cloud, very impressive, and it looks like it's a pretty fast-moving storm at that. It almost looks like there might have been some debris being lofted up. If there was, then we would have had a full-on tornado, but it's tough to make out from that over the open field. But it does look like maybe we might have had connection.
4: It does look like it's touching the ground. We'll have to wait for that report coming out of there. Let's take you over into Ames, Iowa, though. Look at this massive cloud. This is from our exclusive storm tracker, Brandon Kopic, as well. We had a top hail report here yesterday. Was 3 inches in Watson, Michigan. That was an intense storm. Looking at this thing, though, I mean, our storm trackers, all power to them.
3: Yeah.
4: These are some scary, massive storms that I can't even imagine. The wind gusts and the hail coming out of these things. Oh. When you start to see kind of that bluish, greenish hue, that's when you know that's a real hail maker.
3: Yeah, no kidding, especially because that green one really scares me. You've got some serious hail coming down. Brandon Kopic, poor guy. I mean, he's awesome at what he does. Sometimes he's the first person on the scene, and he helps people out. He's gone through a number of windshields this year already, and he's just getting started.
4: Yeah.
3: All right, well, we will see more of this to the east today. We're watching closely. Meantime, let's get back to Tropical Storm Bertha and the path starting to become a little more clear this morning. It's looking more likely that this storm will stay on the weaker side, perhaps not make it to a hurricane strength as it continues to drift over the northern Gulf Coast. That said, warm waters in the Gulf are expected to help Bertha intensify a bit as we go through the day today. We do have some hostile conditions that will probably keep this below that hurricane strength, but we are right now seeing those winds at about 50 miles per hour, so a solid tropical storm at that. Let's take a look at the winds at 5,000 feet closer to the surface. Remember, you have to have a center of circulation at the surface. This is about a mile up, 5,000 from the surface to the mid-levels and the upper levels. When we've got a stronger storm system, it tends to follow the stronger winds in the upper level, if you will, and we've got an area of high pressure that's going to drop in from the Rockies, move over into Texas and Oklahoma, likely going to help to steer this right to the west, which is why confidence is increasing with the models as well. This area of high pressure off the southeast will also give it a bit of a nudge, but it's the stronger system here. Remember, these storms, they just want to go wherever the wind blows.
4: Yeah.
3: They don't want to work for it. They just want to take me along, and that's what this is doing.
4: Exactly. It's just pulling it along.
3: Yeah.
4: and it's riding along the coast, which is part of the uncertainty here of where exactly is going to be, interacting with the land and where it goes from there. Will it be able to kind of re-strengthen, or is it going to completely die out? But I will say those models have been a little bit more cohesive, and they're kind of agreeing a lot more where this thing
3: is headed. I mean, look at Wednesday. They're all pretty much They haven't moved a lot, but they're in the same general location. I'll fast forward now to Thursday morning. They're pretty much still doing this. They're pretty much in alignment, which is why you see more of a cone that looks more like a baseball bat as opposed to a big wide blob, because the models are saying, okay, we've got a pretty good chance of seeing this move in this direction. And then it opens up here because there's a little less certainty once we go out through, say, late Thursday and into Friday. We look at the Google AI, which also did very well, has been doing well with these systems, as well as the Euro AI. We'll watch with this. There's a lot of warm water to work with. It's above average. And this is where we see for July, when you talk about climatology, where we have storms that develop here. This is our homegrown system, Bane.
4: Yes, and we normally see this in the beginning of a hurricane season.
3: Yeah.
4: And we're still kind of in that region. So even though it's a little bit lower as we get further into the hurricane season for those homegrown systems, there still is a chance. And, I mean,
3: look at these.
4: In the past, we've seen, multiple tropical systems, tropical depressions making an impact on these areas. And even looking into Barry from 2019.
3: The most recent.
4: Right? We had, I believe it was over 150,000 power outages from that storm.
3: I think you're right. But you know what's interesting about this one especially is it was a tropical storm along the Gulf for the longest time and then quickly, in a short period of time, intensified to a Cat 1 when it made landfall. So you were watching a tropical storm system. You're like, okay, what's this thing going to do? In a very short distance here, just tapped into the perfect atmosphere to bump up to a Category 1, making landfall near intracoastal city in Louisiana. And then it continued to move up over through Louisiana, caused some localized flooding and some cases with the heavy rainfall. So it's just an example of don't let your guard down just because you see a tropical storm for a long time. Even though Bertha may not become a Hurricane 1 for a brief period, even if it doesn't, it could still have significant impacts.
4: And let's take it over to the Pacific because we have our first hurricane of the season out in the Eastern Pacific. Fusto strengthened into hurricane status as Elida fizzled out. Now, there's another area to watch that could also develop into a named storm. So the Pacific has been on fire this season. And that's what happens when we kind of enter an El Nino, especially super El Nino. We have a lot warmer waters in the Pacific that aids in a lot more of that fuel for these storm systems. And we've been seeing that. So here we go. We got our first Category 1 hurricane popping up over into the Pacific Ocean. But we do have this new area to watch. We got to keep an eye on. 70% chance of seeing something develop out here, Craig. So, I mean, again, the Pacific has been on a roll this year.
3: I'll tell you what. And you look at, okay, so number one, Fausto goes up to the north, just outside of California. Not going to have an impact as far as the heavy rainfall. It will increase the rainfall and the humidity. And it's going to be hot by the end of the week in Southern California. They've already posted heat alerts. You throw in humidity like this across the Southwest, and it makes a huge difference. You also have big surf, so people trying to get to the coast because of the heat are going to be dealing with sets and waves to 7 feet, Bane. 7 feet. And then the other one behind it, if it does become a name, would be Genevieve. And right now, the track takes it north of Hawaii, which is good news, but we watch closely because if it ships a little farther south, Hawaii will be watching closely. There it is right there. There's Fausto. That's the one that's going to bring some rough surf to California. Also going to bring some more in the way of humidity. And humidity, I'm telling you, when you get more humid in this part of the country, it's a game changer.
4: Oh, you feel it. That's for sure. And we're looking at the latest advisory, though. 80 mile per hour winds. We're looking at this storm moving northwest at 12 miles per hour. Pressure sitting at 985 millibars. So it got pretty strong overnight and is expected to get stronger as we move into the later half of our day today and also moving into early Wednesday morning, heading into about 105 mile per hour winds by Thursday.
3: Look at the Hawaiian Islands.
4: So
3: you can see right now the track does want to take it a little farther north of Hawaii. You're likely going to be dealing with bigger sets of along the, say, the windward side of the Hawaiian Islands. Let's take a look at this because you can see the one to the north that goes to bring the humidity to the southwest. There goes Fausto. There's Hawaii. This specific model wants to take it pretty darn close to it.
4: So we'll have to keep a close eye on that. But that's also that other area that we're watching out very closely for. So the Pacific is off to a very warm start for us, that's for sure. Hey, we want to thank you for joining us here on Fox Weather First. Make sure you download the Fox Weather app.
3: Yeah, and when you do, turn on the notifications. This way you get your updates for your location. We're with you for all seasons, for all America. And we do have more Fox Weather on the way.
6: I'm Brian Norcross with a Hurricane HQ Minute about wind speeds and why tropical storm and hurricane thresholds begin with such weird numbers. Did it ever seem strange to you that technically tropical storms begin at 39 miles per hour and the hurricane threshold is 74? Why don't we use round numbers? Well, it goes back to British Admiral Francis Beaufort, who in 1807 published a scale to correlate wind speeds to sea conditions. Notice that Beaufort's force 12 means a hurricane. The scale told captains which sails to use as the winds got stronger. Full sails for light wind and no sails for hurricane force. Eventually, world meteorologists settled on an arcane formula to convert the Beaufort number to wind speed. This equation gives us meters per second, which we convert to knots and then miles per hour. The history and the math give us the 39 and 74 mile per hour thresholds for tropical storms and hurricanes. But the National Hurricane Center only forecasts to the nearest five. So 40 and 75 miles per hour are the numbers to remember. Fox Weather for all seasons.
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4: Hey there, welcome back to Fox with the First on this Tuesday. Thanks for staying with us. I'm Craig Herrera.
5: Hey, and I'm Bain Ferroni. In business headlines today, a lucrative opening week for Christopher Nolan's The Odyssey.
4: Plus, an airline reportedly wins Spirit's old takeoff landing spots at a major NYC airport. Jerry Willis has this and more in Fox Means Business.
6: Markets finished lower for your Monday. All three major indexes red across the board to close out the session. Director Christopher Nolan's The Odyssey smashed box office expectations. The film, entirely shot on IMAX film cameras, opened this weekend at $124.5 million domestically and $264.1 million globally. The film adaptation of the centuries-old poem ranks as this year's third-largest domestic and worldwide opening, following Toy Story 5 and the Super Mario Galaxy movie. The film has yet to debut in China, Japan, and South Korea. JetBlue has reportedly won Spirit Airlines' coveted takeoff and landing slots at New York's LaGuardia Airport. The budget carrier is looking to strengthen its presence at the busy New York hub following Spirit's shutdown earlier this year. JetBlue says the terminal access and newly acquired slots will allow it to expand key routes and absorb demand left from Spirit's closure. And chipmaker AMD is preparing to ship its first-ever rack-scale system for artificial intelligence called Helios. It's the first rival to NVIDIA's Grace Blackwell and Vera Rubin's systems. Tech giant Microsoft announced it will be using the Helios system in its data centers, joining other customers like Meta, OpenAI, and Oracle. AMD will begin to ship to customers later this year. That's business. I'm Jerry Willis.
5: Hey, well, thank you for joining us here on Fox Weather. We have a lot to get to, though, over the next couple hours.
4: Yeah, I know, Kenny. Thanks for being with us. I'm Craig Herrera and Bain Ferroni. And still ahead, more on that top story, Tropical Storm Bertha, organizing in the Gulf. That and more when Fox Weather continues on FBN Mornings with Maria is coming up next. That's Maria Bartiromo. Stay with us.
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3: Welcome into Fox Weather First. Thanks for being with us. I'm Craig Herrera.
4: Hey, and I'm Bane Froney. We're focusing back in on our top two stories for today. Tropical storm Bertha and another flood risk for the East Coast.
3: Yeah, in fact, Bertha formed in the Eastern Gulf just yesterday and is beginning to organize. You can see right there. We'll keep a close eye on the systems to see just how strong it's going to get over the coming days and where it's going.
4: Exactly. And then states like New York in for yet another flood risk as multiple rounds of severe storms make things pretty messy for the I-95 corridor here, Craig. But we'll talk more about that. Level 3 out of 5 storm risk. That does include 30 million people from New York to West Virginia in just a little bit. But Craig, let's focus first on those tropics.
3: Yeah, let's talk about it. It's the second named storm of the season for the Atlantic Basin, Bertha. And Bertha right now is still a tropical storm. Will it make it to hurricane strength, Category 1? It doesn't have a lot working in its favor, but it doesn't matter. It's about the impact. So let's talk about the picture and what we know about it right now, the big picture. Again, winds at 50 miles per hour, just barely inching along. Northwest at 5 miles per hour. Yesterday, it was moving at about 3 miles per hour. Pressure has dropped, so it is indicating that we are seeing a little bit of strengthening. We do, by the way, right now have some tropical storm warnings and watches that are in effect from Florida along the Panhandle to the mouth of the Mississippi River through Louisiana. And as we watch closely, these outer rain bands, notice these. Those are some of those squalls that you'll watch where they can produce easily maybe 2 to 4 inches of rainfall. They just occur in the same location. Heaviest rain right now on the southern side of the storm. You're like, what's going on with this? Well, the structure, we've got some winds coming in from the north that are kind of pulling this apart and not really letting it fill in the circle like you would expect a tropical cyclone to look like, right? You normally got a big, beautiful, round-looking system. That's not the case with this one. Regardless, the bigger they grow doesn't mean that it's stronger. It just means it's having bigger impacts as far as the wind and the rain. We look ahead to the cone, the forecast cone, and it's a little more narrow right here, right? Because the forecast models are saying, okay, we're going to keep this right close to the coastline for a number of days before we open up the cone at the, say, Friday period, Thursday, Friday, because we're not really sure what's going to happen at that point. In the meantime, the heaviest rain again offshore, but I would watch for those squalls to produce some locally impressive rainfall totals. Again, 2 to 4. We'll also watch for the possibility for those winds to really pick up. Look at those stormy conditions on the southern side of this. If this were to fill in, if we didn't have those winds to the north, we'd be talking about heavy rainfall from the I-10 corridor down to the Gulf Coast. It's not going to be the best beach day. If you're there visiting, check in with your hotel. Maybe check out the local shops as well. Tourism is a big, big industry, especially right now, as you know, for the summer months. So let's support them as much as we can. It has found one area, one little pocket where it doesn't have the strong winds. The winds, you can see with those brighter reds, are on the eastern side and a little to the north. And that's what's keeping the eastern side of this from really filling in. We do have some moisture in place as well. And we'll watch this because, Bane, the water temperatures, they're in the mid-80s. It just needs 80 degrees to be fuel. So it has some fuel to work with.
4: Ooh, it has plenty of it. So it's something we're keeping a close eye on. But there's still a lot of uncertainty when it comes to what Bertha will actually do. So those models, they're not suggesting that this will become a hurricane. That's the good news. But that doesn't mean it won't remain a tropical storm for a while. Now, when we're looking at the upper atmosphere, there are a couple of things going on. We have competing steering flows. So those lower level winds, or winds at around 5,000 feet, they're a little bit weaker, and in less organized storms, they tend to follow that low level wind pattern. But the upper level winds, that's also going to be playing a role. And usually when we have stronger, more organized storms, those tend to follow the upper level winds. So we got kind of two things going on, and we'll definitely get some moisture getting pulled up north. But for the most part, this storm heading this way, heading towards the west, and that's why we're seeing it kind of riding the coast, impacting Louisiana, Mississippi, and Alabama over the course of the next few hours, next day or so. But with this too, Craig, we got that strong high pressure. It's also utilizing it as a pulling mechanism.
3: Yeah, no kidding. It's diving in from the desert southwest Four Corners region. By the time we get to this time tomorrow, it'll be closer to Oklahoma, portions of Texas. Clockwise flow in the northern hemisphere will help to keep this right along the coast there. Also, you've got one behind it, a very weak area of high pressure that will kind of give it a little bit of a nudge, if you will, to help keep it moving to the west, at least for this period through Thursday morning.
4: Yeah, exactly. I mean, even we're looking at our Fox Weather exclusive tropical threat model. It takes into account all the models of the probability of it becoming tropical. Well, incredibly high right now. We're seeing a tropical system, but as it starts to kind of fade and kind of gets a little bit wrapped up in land over into Louisiana, it starts to die out a little bit more. At least that's what models are trending towards. But I mean, when we look at the uncertainty coming into the Euro and the GFS, things are pretty organized when we look at, we're pretty much in agreement when we get into Wednesday afternoon, the evening. And then there are a few models that want to take it and push it more so towards Texas. So there still is that chance. It is on the lower end, though.
3: Sure. Yeah. And some of them even take it up into the right through Georgia and the Carolinas. But having said that, when you look at that, you can see why the cone is a little more narrow now, because they're saying, all right, I think this is what it's going to do. And that's not just the traditional European and GFS, but a lot of the AI models. Here's a look at the Google AI. It looks very similar to what you just saw. Not only where the spaghetti models are, they're almost like lasagna. It's all lined up.
4: Yeah,
3: so
4: exactly.
3: You're not doing this. You're doing all of this.
4: I like that. It's lasagna. It's lasagna at this point.
3: Yeah.
4: But yes, we still have a chance for this to move on a little bit, get a little bit stronger, because of the fuel. So it's something we're watching, but again, right now, not forecasting that to become a hurricane.
3: Well, in terms of impacts, let's talk about that. Break that down. We've got some areas that could see some flooding rain, especially if you live right along the Gulf Coast. We could also see some very strong winds. A storm surge with the system is also a part of the impacts that we want to break down for you. Because remember, when you look at the cone, it's not just the red that's highlighted where you will feel the impacts. It's everywhere outside of that. The cone is just where the center of the storm may go. We do have some winds on the radar, or rather some rain bands on the radar, that are wrapping around the back side of this and slamming into Florida along portions of the Big Bend and right closer to Panama City. You're going to watch some of those produce, since they're in the same location, some pretty decent rain totals, especially because it's not moving very much.
4: Yeah, and that's a good point, too. I mean, even though it may not be as widespread as one would think when they think of a tropical system, a tropical storm specifically, but we still have those isolated storms, and they will be back in a bunch with the rain rates, and they're going to be training each other. So that flood threat's still going to be there.
3: No kidding. We already have the tropical storm warning in place from just outside of Pensacola through Mobile, Gulf Shores, Biloxi, down through portions of the coast of Louisiana for some of those stronger winds. We're talking wind gusts, you know, you're looking at 30 to 40 mile per hour gusts. Then let's talk storm surge. And this one's important. I want to highlight this one specifically because let's look at the yellow one, because that's higher. Storm surge up to 4 feet, extending from really Pensacola almost to Louisiana, right along the Gulf Coast here. Anywhere within this highlighted yellow, you could see feet rising 4 feet above the normal dry ground. It doesn't mean the entire area is going to experience it. It means some place in the highlighted zone could experience that. So if you're in that zone, prepare for that to happen, but it may not happen. Just know that you're in the area where it could, due to the consistent onshore winds, too.
4: Yes, it's always good to prepare for it when it comes into this. And on top of that, too, when you're thinking to yourself, okay, 3 to 4 feet, that doesn't sound like a ton. It does not take a lot of storm surge to cause problems, especially in this part of the country where we have those really low-lying levels already. So watch out for it. We still have that level 1 out of 4 as well when it comes to that flash flood threat from the storms, from that storm surge. And, I mean, it lasts a few days through the end of the week.
3: Yeah, no kidding. And if you live somewhere closer to like an inlet or a bay and you've got that consistent wind that's blowing onshore, watch that closely as well. Stronger winds, again, closer to the center of the storm itself. Look how impressive that looks there. And those winds, consistent onshore winds, are going to be with us for a good chunk of this week along the Gulf Coast.
4: Mm-hmm. And now still ahead, a severe storm threat is also shifting into the east later on today. It's bringing heavy rain, strong winds, and hail to the plains and the Great Lakes. Now the East Coast, it's in the bullseye. New York City is under a flood watch. The latest on today's threat when Fox Weather First returns right after this.
5: Now tonight, it's serious business. We've got a severe weather outbreak that's underway.
4: We're just getting started. These storms are continuing to ramp up.
6: So we're talking about the possibility of intense, long-track tornadoes.
7: Another dangerous round of severe weather again.
8: This is just the very beginning of all modes on deck.
9: Oh, my God. Oh, my gosh. Tornado on the ground again.
10: This is kind of the craziest weather I've been able to stand out in.
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0: 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Considering Claire isn't in Paris right now, that seemed odd to the bank and to Claire. Two taps later, Claire says nope to the charge and Wells Fargo is on the case. However you make money work, Wells Fargo can work with that.
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5: I'm Brian Norcross with a Hurricane HQ Minute about the new style forecast cone coming from the National Hurricane Center. With some new thinking and some new math, the NHC has produced a slightly restyled experimental forecast cone for the 2026 season. This is the Hurricane Milton cone we've been used to. Based on past forecast errors, the center of the storm should stay inside the cone about two-thirds of the time. But it turns out the errors across the track, in other words, where on the coast the center of the storm will hit, is better forecast than along the track when it will hit. Using that fact, the new cone looks like this. Not much different, right? But now the center will stay within this cone about 90% of the time. When you compare them, you see that the new experimental cone is slightly bigger and longer. But in practice, they'll be about the same. The key point is that we'll be able to be more confident that the center of the hurricane will stay inside the cone once the 90% cone goes into regular use. Fox Weather, for all seasons, for all America.
6: Hey, welcome back into Fox Weather First. I'm Bane Ferroni alongside Craig Herrera. Tropical Storm Bertha formed yesterday, and it's set to bring days of rain to parts of the Gulf Coast. Strong wind gusts and storm surge from the Florida Panhandle to the middle of Texas coast is also going to be a major concern if this system ends up strengthening. So let's take a closer look into the current stats of Bertha right now. We're talking the 5 a.m. advisory right now, 50-mile-per-hour winds, moving northwest at 5 miles per hour. The pressure, 998 millibars for right now. So it's definitely strengthened over the course of the past, 10 hours or so, getting a little bit more organized as well, now heading to that tropical storm. But it is going to be tracking more so towards the west, pretty much just riding the Gulf Coast for the next 2 days or so. So we're expecting this to strengthen into Monday, or strengthen into Bertha on Monday, but it's not expected to become a hurricane at this time. That's the good news, but it will be bringing in those tropical impacts as we continue to get closer and closer to areas like Louisiana, Alabama, and into Mississippi. We're still seeing some of those thunderstorms also bubbling up throughout the panhandle of Florida. Now, the storm chances, it's not going to be the biggest threat. What we're really looking at is going to be the gusty winds as well as that storm surge potential. But there will definitely still be some rain and tropical downpours at that, like we have been seeing over the course of the past 36 hours for folks into the Sunshine State. So maybe not as widespread as one will think when they think of a tropical system, but those isolated storms that do pop up, those will still have will be packing a punch when it comes to the rainfall rates, and these storms will be training each other as well. Something to note with Bertha, it did find its little pocket. Look at the low wind shear and where it's headed right now. Now, it does have some wind shear that's battling just to the east of it, but the low wind shear is going to be that nice pocket for it, and it's heading towards a much more favorable environment in that realm. But it does also have quite a bit of high moisture to work with. It also has incredibly warm waters. And we know that temperatures in the 80s, when we talk sea surface temperatures, that's fuel for storm systems. So plenty of fuel for Bertha to get a little bit stronger. Now, the one thing is, it is forecasted to interact with land by the time we get into our Thursday early morning. It's going to be moving into Louisiana coast, and that's going to slow it down a little bit. Now, models are trending that it will be, again, moving along the coast towards the west. After it starts to interact with land, it'll be interesting to see where the storm goes. But right now, looking into our spaghetti models, they are all trending mostly riding the coast and even potentially heading into Texas a little bit. So we'll have to watch out for more of that tropical impact and a little bit more of that rain potential. But it is going to trend moving a little bit more so towards the Texas coast and then eventually heading back towards the east. So something we'll watch very carefully over the next 24 to 48 hours. Now, Bertha will have those impacts along the Gulf Coast, and barrier islands play an important part in protecting communities from tropical weather. Fox Weather senior correspondent Robert Ray brings us more from the Louisiana coast on the science of nature and how it works.
3: These are the easternmost lands in the state of Louisiana. These barrier islands are important in so many ways. Specifically, you mentioned about storm protection. They are the first line defense between our tropical storms, between our hurricanes, and they're helping protect not only our marshes, but our metropolitan areas and New Orleans and St. Bernard, Plaquemines Parish.
7: The chain of islands is about 2,000 years old. It was created by the reworking of sediment deposited at the mouth of an ancient easterly course of the Mississippi River.
8: These islands provide a speed bump. They take off some of the surge, and they definitely knock down the big storm waves. And so these islands are very dynamic, driven by storms. And so the more frequent the storms impact the island, the more the sand it's moving. And if there's not much time between two storms, what happens is the islands don't have time to recover.
7: In recent history, major hurricanes have ripped apart the chain, including Andrew in 1992 and Katrina in 2005. Which created a new cut separating the southern and northern ends of the islands.
9: This chain of islands is incredibly important for the community of New Orleans. This is a break for the storms when they come in, and we're very concerned not just about Fish and Wildlife Service resources, but about coastal communities and the resilience of those coastal communities, which makes this island imperative to restore and have longevity beyond its current years if we do nothing.

0: of those coastal communities, which makes this island imperative to restore and have longevity beyond its current years if we do nothing.
1: What a great way to put it, a speed bump to slow some of the process down before it makes it to the mainland.
2: It isn't incredible how the topography and just the way that an area is set up, it can completely change how a storm moves through.
1: Yeah.
2: It's just so fascinating. And Robert Wray does such a good job with
1: this. Yeah, no kidding. Great story. Mm-hmm. We appreciate it. Check out this funnel cloud caught on camera in Stratford, Wisconsin yesterday. We had some powerful, severe storms that just barreled across the Midwest yesterday, many producing several tornado-warned areas there. We had reports of 3-inch hail in Michigan. One of those was coming out of Watson. I had a top wind gust of 80 miles per hour reported in Iowa. That was in Sheffield. And today, the threat zone continues to shift over portions of the Ohio Valley and into the Northeast. Listen up. Big storms today. Here's a recap of yesterday. 7 reported tornadoes. We're waiting to see what the final count is significantly. They do expand all the way from Iowa to Wisconsin, the UP of Michigan. We had a number of damage reports and wind reports as well. And where's all that energy going? To the east. We have a level 3 out of 5 severe storm threat that does include New Jersey, New York. It goes all the way back to Lexington. Bane, the level 1 goes up into New England, clear back through the Tennessee River Valley. And these storms are capable of producing tornadoes, large hail, rain, and flooding conditions. Let's put it all together here.
2: It's pretty much every single severe threat you can on the table at this point.
1: And absolutely.
2: It reminds me of what was going on Saturday. If you were in the Northeast on Saturday, oh my gosh, I saw trash cans just floating down Manhattan, the street.
1: And we had flooding all over the place, the tri-state area.
2: Right? It was intense. And I mean, looking at the dew points,
1: it's sticky outside.
2: Ton of moisture.
1: Outside.
2: Yeah, it's like weather you can wear.
1: Yesterday was nice. I'm like, man, things are going to change in 12 hours. I got up this morning, I'm like, oh, there's the change.
2: Yep, exactly.
1: Look at the storm energy.
2: Exactly. I mean, when this front starts to move through, all that energy is going to have, well, plenty of energy to tap into.
1: Yeah.
2: So we could see, I mean, really gusty winds. Mm-hmm. Once again, that hail threat, too.
1: Yeah.
2: I think the flooding impact, though, is going to be intense.
1: I think you're right.
2: Wind shear.
1: So here over the Ohio River Valley, I'm doing this because we've got winds coming in this direction, right? And then you look over this area here, and they're coming in from the south-southwest. Mm-hmm. Watch what happens when we go to 10,000 feet. At 10,000 feet, you still have the winds coming in this direction. So straight-line winds, possibility of all that wind being thrown down to the surface. And right up here, you've got twist with elevation, so we could see some tornadoes. Tornado threat is 2 out of 5, and it does include New York, up through the Hudson Valley, up in through D.C., Baltimore, over to Pittsburgh. A lot of us will be dealing with it. Let's talk about the flash flood threat you were just talking about.
2: Right? I mean, when we saw those dew points earlier, I mean, that's just an indication we have a lot of moisture in the atmosphere. So once that energy taps into it, think of it as like wringing out a really wet towel.
1: Yeah.
2: Those rain rates are going to be intense. Even if you're not under a severe warned storm, watch out for that low visibility. You don't want to be driving around in this. And I mean, honestly, with timing with this too, Craig, it's going to be worst timing case scenario because folks are going to try to be heading home when those storms really start to fire up. And this will continue throughout the evening even overnight.
1: Want to throw that out there real quick. Another flood alert for New York all the way down through Philadelphia into Wilmington.
2: Yep. Be on high alert for that. And, you know, by tomorrow, that severe threat will actually be shifting even farther south down towards the Carolinas. And while we have a level 2 severe threat on the board, the bigger threat is going to be that flooding. This system will eventually tap into the moisture that was actually created by Bertha, which could lead to some repeat rounds of very heavy rain. So let's break this all down for you. Again, Tropical Storm Bertha currently out into the Gulf. But even though it is tracking more so towards the west, all of that moisture from that tropical system is still going to get wrapped up further north. And then once this front starts to sag farther south, well, it has plenty of moisture to work with, which is why that flooding threat is going to be so large. We do have a level 2 out of 5 when it comes to that severe threat, though. So, again, all modes of severe weather on the table for tomorrow. So areas into Virginia as well as North Carolina, be on high alert for those storms. Timing-wise with this, we'll start to see those systems popping up in the early morning thanks to the
1: morning commute.
2: Exactly. So, again, take your time out there. Be prepared for those storms to be rocking and rolling. And really, it doesn't stop.
1: And look at the training effect you get over portions of North Carolina, southern portions of Virginia. Some of these spots are going to be dealing with round upon round. You get a brief break and then another round, which is going to lead to localized flooding.
2: Exactly. Yeah. The same exact zones over and over again. And plus the rain rates, plus the training systems. It's going to be a recipe for some really serious problems.
1: morning.
2: Yes, we're going to get a ton of rain. And I mean, timing-wise with this, it really doesn't stop. Maybe you'll get some breaks, but it's going to be on and off. And I mean, looking into the available moisture too here, Craig. Mm-hmm.

0: This kind of tells the whole story. Here's Bertha, and that moisture still gets wrapped up and moves farther north, at least a little bit of it does, and that's going to be one of the main catalysts. I honestly think here, Craig, we're sitting at a level 2 out of 4 mm-hmm. when it comes to that flash flood threat for the next, 3 days?
1: Right.
0: I could see this getting bumped up a little bit.
2: I think for portions of it, you're right, especially mm-hmm. into Wednesday and Thursday for portions of the Outer Banks and coastal Carolinas. When you right. look at those totals as well, I mean, some of the models are putting out 5 to 8 inches of rain right. Wednesday through Saturday.
0: Exactly. That's just along the coast right near the yeah. Outer Banks. A lot of people go there for a nice beach week.
2: Yeah. People live it there. They call it home. It's so gorgeous. Mm-hmm. I want to go there. I've never been there, but it looks gorgeous.
0: Mm-hmm. It looks beautiful. But it's one of those weeks where not so gorgeous out there.
2: No kidding.
0: Even looking at Raleigh, North Carolina, isolated showers and storms. Wednesday, Thursday, and the rain continues into our Friday and Saturday. We got to be on high alert mm-hmm. pretty much all throughout the end of this work week.
2: And here are the headlines that we are tracking right now. 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Let's start off in the tropics. Second named storm in the Atlantic Basin. Bertha is in the Gulf right now. Watching closely for the impacts. That'll be some stronger winds. Also, some spots could see some heavy rainfall with some of these rain bands that are coming on in, as well as storm surge. Let's not forget the Eastern Pacific. They're on Fausto at this point. Sixth named storm churning in the Eastern Pacific. That one will move to the west and potentially north or very near Hawaii in the next 4 to 5 days. So we'll watch that one closely as well. And then the East Coast under it yet again today, a stormy day for the East Coast, all the way from New York, southern New England, back in through Philly into our nation's capital. And we'll watch that today into tomorrow. Flooding, rains are a big concern. Gusty winds and even the chance for some tornadoes. So be prepared for delays travel wise as well. All that and more just ahead.
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2: I'm Brian Norcross with a Hurricane HQ Minute, looking back on Hurricane Harvey, which made its first landfall in the U.S. on the evening of August 25th, 2017. Harvey produced the most rainfall ever measured in a tropical system in the United States. About 5 feet of rain fell in Nederland, Texas. A steadily strengthening tropical storm was forecast up to landfall, but Harvey found a patch of extra warm water and exploded into a Category 4. And another concern was developing. Harvey was forecast to stall once it moved inland. Friday night, Hurricane Harvey made landfall near the town of Rockport, Texas, with peak winds estimated at 130 miles per hour. As Harvey's winds were ripping across the coastal areas north of Corpus Christi, the flooding concern from days of heavy rain across southeast Texas, including Metro Houston, was increasing. But nobody imagined the stunning rainfall that overwhelmed Houston's flood control systems. The initial forecast of 20 inches of rain seemed like a lot, until the forecast was increased to 40 inches and finally 50. For 5 days, the water poured from the sky, peaking at over 6 inches an hour. Over 300,000 homes and businesses were flooded, and an estimated 500,000 cars as well. The bill from Harvey is only behind Katrina, with damages totaling over $150 billion in modern dollars. And most of the damage came when Harvey was only a tropical storm.
3: This Hurricane HQ Minute is presented by Belfour Property Restoration, restoring more than property.
4: Hey there, good Tuesday morning to you. Welcome back to Fox Weather First. I'm Craig Herrera.
5: Hey, and I'm Vane Ferroni, and we are focusing back in our top two stories for today. Tropical Storm Bertha and another flood risk going on for the East Coast.
4: Yeah, big headlines for us. And Bertha, by the way, formed in the Eastern Gulf just yesterday. It is still organizing, as you can see there, winds at 50 miles per hour. So we're going to keep a close eye on the system, see just how strong it gets in the coming days.
5: Yeah, exactly. And then states like New York in for yet another flood risk. As multiple rounds of severe storms, they make things pretty messy once again for the I-95 corridor. So we're going to be talking more about that level 3 out of 5 storm risk that does include 30 million people from New York to West Virginia in just a little bit. But first, back to those tropics, Craig.
4: Yeah, let's get to a second named storm system in the Atlantic Basin, Bertha. It is still a tropical storm, by the way. There it is churning. And you look at the map and you're like, man, that's a ton of rain. It's all on the southern side. What's going on? Well, we've got some winds on the northern side. So let's talk about the big picture. We do have some tropical storm warnings and watches that are now in effect from the Florida Panhandle clear over to the mouth of the Mississippi River in Louisiana. We keep an eye on the system right now. It is moving ever so slowly northwest at 5 miles per hour. Yesterday, it did a little loop-de-loop and started to go back up, started to do a little reverse, and now it's moving forward yet again. So steering mechanisms playing big on this. Area of high pressure to the north, helping to drag this its direction and off to the west as we go through the next several days. A lot of the heavy rain is forecast to stay just off in the waters in the Gulf, but don't get me wrong, you're still going to get the potential for 2 to 4 inches of rain along the Gulf Coast, so we will still see some localized flooding. The track itself right now, and notice the cone is a little more narrow here because the models are in pretty good agreement that this is what it's going to do for the next few days. Once we get into Friday and Saturday, still some uncertainty with where this goes and what it does. In the meantime, look at the forecast cone, and again, the heavier rain on the southern side. Again, those strong winds to the north are kind of pulling this thing apart. We do have some squalls that will wrap around this and will hit some of the locations that it hits, and they'll stay in place. So you will add up some rainfall quickly. Could also see some isolated waterspouts and tornadoes with some of those squalls that are wrapping around the backside of that. Storms on the southern side are pretty impressive. Once we see those tops get to the white colors and you're seeing some impressive storm clouds pretty tall up, here's what we've got with those outer rain bands. Notice that's what I'm talking about. Those bands right there, plus the consistent onshore push, will bring the storm surge up, which we'll break down in just a moment. The hurricane hunters are in there. They're doing a low-level data collection. This is so critical to what we get with the forecast, the model input. Plus, at the lower line levels, they're trying to see which direction the winds are flowing. Do we still have that center of circulation? Of course, we already have determined that. There's the path. They left from Lakeland. They're moving right through the portions of the center of it. The information that they're getting as they fly through it. 1 hour ago, they were in tropical storm force winds. Then you can see a big drop right there. They were in the center of the storm, and then they came out on the other side of the storm, the eye, if you will, but the center, and you got back to more of the tropical storm force winds. Right now, they're in an area where those winds are just below tropical storm force, but that's the structure of the system itself. And, Bain, we got a lot to break down with this, from impacts to where it's going. We're going to keep you covered right here on Fox Weather all morning long.
5: Yeah, absolutely here, Craig. And there's still a lot of uncertainty when it comes to what Bertha will actually be doing. And like you were mentioning there, those models, they don't suggest that this will become a hurricane, but that doesn't mean it won't remain a tropical storm for quite some time. So there are a few things at play when we're talking about the upper atmosphere, especially when it comes to winds. They play a big role on where that storm energy is going to be tracking towards. So with weaker, less organized storms, they kind of tend to follow that low level winds. And looking into what's going on with the system, those winds at 5,000 feet, it wants to trend a little bit more to the north. So we will see more of that moisture getting wrapped up into parts of the Carolinas and even into Virginia. But winds at 20,000 feet, they're tracking it a little bit more so from the southwest. So that's allowing for those much more stronger and more organized storms. They tend to follow that track a little bit more. So that's the one pulling mechanism. The second is also those high pressure systems aiding in that, where that storm is heading.
4: Yeah, no kidding. One of them coming out of the Rockies into Oklahoma will help that, you know, clockwise rotation take this closer to the west. Plus the dip to the north in the jet stream keeps it at bay to the south as well. There's another area of high pressure just off the coast of Florida. And you think about that, it's almost like it's giving it just a little bit of a nudge. Really, the pulling mechanism from that high pressure there is going to be a big player for us. These storms, if you will, they like to just follow the leader, the path of least resistance.
5: Yes.
4: Where am I going to go? Because they don't want to work for it. They just want to go where the winds take it, if you will.
5: And they're just like me in that way. Because I, too, I'm going to take the easiest path. Exactly. They're not going to try and fight anything. So that's why it's moving more so towards the west. And we can see that tropical threat. This is our Fox Weather exclusive model. Mm-hmm. But it does take into account all of that tropical probability.
4: Yeah.
5: Obviously, right now, it's very high. We have a tropical storm. Mm-hmm. But you'll notice here, as it starts to trend more so towards the west, that does decrease a little bit as we get through the rest of the week. Mm-hmm. But you were just talking about this, too, Craig.
4: Sure.
5: That forecast uncertainty, it's pretty in agreement.
4: Yeah.
5: This is looking into the Euro and the GFS models here,
4: through
5: taking
4: Wednesday
5: into account
4: evening.
5: Those lows. Yeah. Through Wednesday, they want to go this way. They want to go to the west.
4: Sure.
5: But once we get into the end of the week, like you were saying before, things get a little bit, you know, there's a couple options that we can take for that, for some of these lows. But there is a possibility of, for some of those, that rain, that the chance for it to come into play when it comes to parts of Texas, but a little bit more likely that we see it kind of trending that way.
4: Yeah, and that's just the traditional, the Google or the GFS and the European, but a lot of the European or the AI models are doing the same thing.
5: Right.
4: So it's kind of nice when a lot of the models are putting out the same kind of information. It gives you a better forecast for what to expect.
5: Yeah, and Google AI has been really good, especially last year. So it's something to keep in mind.
4: No kidding. Well, in terms of impacts, let's talk about that, because folks are likely going to, some of you will be getting some rounds of rain, perhaps maybe some squalls that will slow you down and produce a lot of rain in a couple of hours. Plus, the winds will be a concern. Storm surge, let's not leave that part out of it. The impacts as we go through the next few days will extend all the way from the Big Bend of Florida to Louisiana, the Gulf Coast. These outer rain bands, you can really start to see those moving into portions on the radar to the Big Bend and along the Florida coastline through the Panhandle. Notice how impressive these are over on this side, too, Bain. Some of them are holding together, which is pretty good because most of the heavy rain's down to the south.
5: Right.
4: But in this type of setup, oftentimes you can get a waterspout or even a tornado. But notice, once they make it onto land, sometimes they just bring rain for the same spots, which is why some of you may get 2 to 4 inches of rain.
5: Right. I mean, the training storms is going to be a problem. We also have a lot of moisture to work with. So
4: for sure,
5: even though the storms are isolated, they could definitely have some really intense rain rates at times. So the flash flood threat is not zero. It's just not going to be maybe as much as what folks would have think when they think of a tropical storm.
4: Sure.
5: But something to really always think about is the storm surge.
4: Yeah, and that's the water above normally dry ground. So you have a consistent onshore push, right? And all that air dragging over the surface of the water continues to push the water up. Having said that, you're like, all right, when do we get a break? Well, notice if it's going this way, you're going to have a consistent onshore push, and that's going to bring the storm surge up. One thing to highlight, where you have the yellow or the blue, you see 4 feet and 3 feet. So anywhere within this range where you see the yellow, you could have storm surge 4 feet above the dry ground. It's not the entire area highlighted. It's somewhere within that zone. So just be aware of that. Because if you see that, you're like, man, that's myself. That's my neighbor. That's my family up the road. It's not all of you. It's someone within that zone. And I know that's tough to pinpoint, but that's kind of how the forecast goes at this point.
5: Yeah. So it's just a good idea to be on high alert no matter what. And I mean, we do have that flash flood potential too with a couple of those storms that bubble up. That level 1 out of 4, it does extend Wednesday, Thursday, and potentially even into the end of the week, too, depending on where that system goes. There are a couple of areas that want that flash flood threat to bump up to the north. But, I mean, we could potentially see some more of that rain also bumping into parts of Texas. And, of course, the winds, too, Craig, is something we got to watch out for.
4: Yeah, no kidding. Some of those winds, 30 to 40 miles per hour, could lead to potential power outages, and that consistent onshore push is going to make awful conditions at the beach. You're going to have rough surf. You're going to have life-threatening rip currents. You certainly don't want to be in the waters this time of year, well, this week with all that's going on here. We're also watching what's going on. Let's get you a travel alert because some of these storms are making it messy for travelers. You can see some major cities. We're looking at Philadelphia International Airport smack in the middle of the bullseye for some torrential rain. Look at the video on the right, I'm sorry, the left side of your screen from Brooklyn earlier. You know, on Saturday, a lot of us across New York, the tri-state area, we're dealing with flooding, flooded roads, homes, businesses. And I'll tell you what, now is another round. So let's get you going with the FlightAware, all that's going on. At this hour, we have some thunderstorms that have been moving through portions across the Northeast, and we will see those later today, leading to more in the way of ground stops. Out of New York, out of LaGuardia, top canceled flights 282 and out of JFK 243. Those numbers are going to go up today. All of the Northeast airports, when you look at the Missouri map, are seeing more in that red dial. So if you're flying out of New York, any of the airports, all the way up to Maine, I'd say check with your carrier. We're likely going to have a ripple effect with lots of delays, cancellations, ground stops. Look at Boston, same story for you, JFK, Pittsburgh, Buffalo, into Newark. When we go through this afternoon, some of these storms that are been moving through the Midwest will make it to the East Coast. It's hot, it's humid. These storms come with a chance for gusty winds, tornadoes, also some hail. Even if you're not going to an airport, just getting to work today, it's going to be tough. Plus, those chance for those gusty winds, if you're driving, will make it very dangerous. It's not just the I-95 corridor. It goes well inland as well. This extends all the way down through portions of Virginia into North Carolina. You'll watch for these storms later this afternoon. You'll get some for the morning, some for the afternoon. The rest of the Southeast, yeah, we're watching Bertha, so watch the rain that will slow you down potentially there. And, of course, the monsoon vane is back across the Southwest for some localized flooding across the Four Corners all the way up into the northern Rockies.
5: Yeah, Craig, we got a bunch of trouble spots we got to look out for, so be careful if you are traveling. Now, still ahead, a very widespread severe storm risk for the eastern U.S., and it includes a flood watch for New York City after flooding just this past weekend. We have more coming up with this story. Fox Weather First will be right back after this break.
6: Strengthening overnight into a catastrophic Category 5 hurricane.
7: So many catastrophic aspects.
8: That's a top 10 storm on record.
9: This is a monster storm.
5: It is.
10: Brutal conditions right now. Intense hurricane force winds.
11: We're looking at the worst conditions that we've seen since it came ashore.
12: It feels like little pins and needles.
13: We need to be prepared. You know, the hardworking folks over here are saving lives.
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1: Hey, welcome back to Fox Weather First. I'm Bane Froney alongside Craig Herrera. Much of the eastern U.S. are in for a very active weather day as we move into the afternoon. Thunderstorms and flash flooding will be a problem once again from the Midwest to the Northeast. If you were in the Northeast on Saturday, then you know what I'm talking about. That flood threat was so impactful. I mean, we saw trash cans just floating down Manhattan. It was crazy. But we have that on deck once again for today. We have that level 3 out of 5 when it comes to that severe threat for folks into parts of Pennsylvania, West Virginia, parts of Ohio, even into Kentucky, and of course, New Jersey and New York also going to be included in that zone. Now, on top of this too, Craig, we also have some of that leftover energy from yesterday, from those storms that were in the Midwest. And I mean, right now, nothing severe on the table. That's the good news. Mm-hmm. But we still have some really heavy rain that's moving through parts of Indiana now heading into Ohio.
2: Man, Fort Wayne just got clobbered.
1: Yeah.
2: But I guess the good news is on these is they are moving relatively quickly.
1: Yes.
2: So you may get a heavy amount of rain in a short period of time, but at least it's moving.
1: Mm-hmm.
2: Also, you see what's the trends here. Look at the radar here for the past several hours, moving through portions of, say, Missouri, closer to St. Louis. Those are starting to fall apart a little this morning, wringing themselves out. So a good trend to see there, too.
1: Yes.
2: But,
1: so,
2: man, what a history this has had.
1: Right? I mean, looking into what was going on yesterday, we had multiple tornado reports. I believe it was around 7.
2: Yeah.
1: So we'll have to check in on those as the day continues on to get those confirmed. But we were also looking at really gusty winds. Mm-hmm. We saw hail up to 3 inches, I believe, in some spots. So it was really intense. I mean, even looking at our dew points right now, we have plenty of heat, plenty of moisture for these storms to tap into, even in parts of the Midwest.
2: Mm-hmm.
1: But it's going to be the Northeast on deck later on today here, Craig.
2: Yeah.
1: And as we go throughout the rest of the day, this available storm energy is going to be bubbling up right over here. We're still early in the morning, but as we get some of that daytime heating going, it's going to be a different story.
2: Well, tell you what, when you're talking about the chance for tornadoes in this part of the country, and of course it is that time of year, all eyes are, you know, they're watching. Your ears are open. You've got your alerts on your phone ready to go. Winds like this could bring some power lines down or trees, which could lead to localized power outages. You have the chance for tornadoes in the mix as well. The dew points are up. If you haven't been out this morning compared to what you had yesterday during the evening hours, it's soupy out there. And that's going to fuel some of these storms. You've got some warm, humid air, just nice, buoyant air that adds to the storm availability. Energy that's available, rather.
1: Yeah, exactly. So all modes of severe weather on the table, and that does include some flash flooding because of the moisture content. So be careful. Stay weather aware in the Northeast today.
2: The severe threat today comes after we saw severe weather in the Plains and Midwest yesterday. Story City, Iowa. Look at that massive cloud there, wall cloud. Impressive and so dark. And you can see that rain shaft on the right side and center of your screen. Just incredible. That's from our Fox Weather exclusive storm tracker, Brandon Kopic. Now, we watch this closely as we go through the day today because we could see more storms like this as we've been watching. And, of course, we've been watching the tropics as well.
1: Now that's over in Prairie City, Iowa. You can see the heavy rain, the wind. We got top wind reports coming out of here. 80 miles per hour yesterday. That was in Sheffield, Iowa. That is an intense wind gust. Are you kidding me? 80 miles
2: awful.
1: Per hour. Ugh, look at this video. It's insane. You don't want to get caught in those storms, that's for sure.
2: I mean, that's tough to drive in for sure, right? And let's take you over to another portion of Wisconsin into Stratford. Look at that funnel coming right out of that cloud. Very impressive, and it looks like it's a pretty fast-moving storm at that. It almost looks like there might have been some debris being lofted up. If there was, then we would have had a full-on tornado, but it's tough to make out from that over the open field. But it does look like maybe we might have had connection.
1: It does look like it's touching the ground. We'll have to wait for that report coming out of there. And let's take you over into Ames, Iowa, though. Look at this massive cloud. Eric, this is from our exclusive storm tracker, Brandon Kopic, as well. We had a top hail report here. Yesterday was 3 inches in Watson, Michigan. That was an intense storm. Looking at this thing, though, I mean, our storm trackers, all power to them. These are some scary, massive storms that I can't even imagine. The wind gusts and the hail coming out of these things. When you start to see kind of that bluish, greenish hue, that's when you know that that's a real hail maker.
2: Yeah, no kidding, especially because that green one really scares me. You've got some serious hail coming down. Brandon Kopic, poor guy. I mean, he's awesome at what he does. Sometimes he's the first person on the scene, and he helps people out. But he's gone through a number of windshields this year already, and he's just getting started.
1: Yeah.
2: All right, well, we will see more of this to the east today. We're watching closely. Meantime, let's get back to Tropical Storm Bertha and the path starting to become a little more clear this morning. It's looking more likely that this storm will stay on the weaker side, perhaps not make it to a hurricane strength as it continues to drift over the northern Gulf Coast. That said, warm waters in the Gulf are expected to help Bertha intensify a bit as we go through the day today. We do have some hostile conditions that will probably keep this below that hurricane strength, but we are right now seeing those winds at about 50 miles per hour. So a solid tropical storm at that. Let's take a look at the winds at 5,000 feet closer to the surface. Remember, you have to have a center of circulation at the surface. This is about a mile up, 5,000 from the surface to the mid levels and the upper levels. When we've got a stronger storm system, it tends to follow the stronger winds in the upper level, if you will. And we've got an area of high pressure that's going to drop in from the Rockies, move over into Texas and Oklahoma, likely going to help to steer this right to the west, which is why confidence is increasing with the models as well. This area of high pressure off the southeast will also give it a bit of a nudge, but it's the stronger system here. Remember, these storms, they just want to go wherever the wind blows.
1: Yeah.
2: They don't want to work for it. They just want to take me along, and that's what this is doing.
1: Exactly. It's just pulling it along.
2: Yeah.
1: And it's riding along the coast, which is part of the uncertainty here of where exactly it's going to be, you know, interacting with the land and where it goes from there. Will it be able to kind of re-strengthen, or is it going to completely die out? But I will say those models have been a little bit more cohesive, and they're kind of agreeing a lot more where this thing
2: completely.
1: Is headed.
2: I mean, look at Wednesday. They're all pretty much, they haven't moved a lot, but they're in the same general location. I'll fast forward now to Thursday morning. They're pretty much still doing this. They're pretty much in alignment, which is why you see more of a cone that looks more like a baseball bat as opposed to a big wide blob, because the models are saying, okay, we've got a pretty good chance of seeing this move in this direction. And then it opens up here because there's a little less certainty once we go out through, say, late Thursday and into Friday. We look at the Google AI, which also did very well, has been doing well with these systems, as well as the Euro AI. We'll watch with this. There's a lot of warm water to work with. It's above average. And this is where we see for July, when you talk about climatology, where we have storms that develop here. This is our homegrown system, Bane.
1: Yes, and we normally see this in the beginning of hurricane season, and we're still kind of in that region. So even though it's a little bit lower as we get further into the hurricane season for those homegrown systems, there still is a chance. And, I mean,
2: look at these.
1: In the past, we've seen, multiple tropical systems, tropical depressions making an impact on these areas. And even looking into Barry from 2019.
2: The most recent.
1: Right? We had, I believe it was over 150,000 power outages from that storm.
2: I think you're right. But you know what's interesting about this one especially is it was a tropical storm along the Gulf for the longest time and then quickly, in a short period of time, intensified to a Cat 1 when it made landfall. So you were watching a tropical storm system. You're like, okay, what's this thing going to do? In a very short distance here, just tapped into the perfect atmosphere to bump up to a Category 1, making landfall near intracoastal city in Louisiana. And then it continued to move up over through Louisiana, caused some localized flooding and some cases with the heavy rainfall. So it's just an example of don't let your guard down just because you see a tropical storm for a long time. Even though Bertha may not become a Hurricane 1 for a brief period, even if it doesn't, it could still have significant impacts.
1: Mm-hmm. And let's take it over to the Pacific because we have our first hurricane of the season out in the Eastern Pacific. Fausto strengthened into hurricane status as Elida fizzled out. Now, there's another area to watch that could also develop into a named storm. So the Pacific has been on fire this season. And that's what happens when we kind of enter an El Nino, especially super El Nino. We have a lot warmer waters in the Pacific that aids in a lot more of that fuel for these storm systems. And we've been seeing that. So here we go. We got our first Category 1 hurricane popping up over into the Pacific Ocean. But we do have this new area to watch that we got to keep an eye on. 70% chance of seeing something develop out here, Craig. So, I mean, again, the Pacific has been on a roll this year.
2: I'll tell you what, and you look at, okay, so number one, Fausto goes up to the north, just outside of California. Mm-hmm. Not going to have an impact as far as the heavy rainfall. It will increase the rainfall and the humidity. And it's going to be hot by the end of the week in Southern California. They've already posted heat alerts. You throw in humidity like this across the Southwest, and it makes a huge difference. You also have big surf, so people trying to get to the coast because of the heat are going to be dealing with sets and waves to 7 feet, Bane. 7 feet.
1: Yeah.
2: And then the other one behind it, if it does become a name, would be Genevieve. And right now the track takes it north of Hawaii, which is good news, but we watch closely because if it ships a little farther south, Hawaii will be watching closely. There it is right there. There's Fausto. That's the one that's going to bring some rough surf to California. Also going to bring some more in the way of humidity. And humidity, I'm telling you, when you get more humid in this part of the country, it's a game changer.
1: Oh, you feel it. Yeah. That's for sure. Yeah. And we're looking at the latest advisory, though, 80 mile per hour winds. We're looking at this storm moving northwest at 12 miles per hour. Pressure sitting at 985 millibars. So it got pretty strong overnight and is expected to get stronger as we move into the later half of our day today and also moving into early Wednesday morning, heading into about 105 mile per hour winds by Thursday.
2: Look at the Hawaiian Islands.
1: Yeah.
2: So you can see right now the track does want to take it a little farther north of Hawaii. You're likely going to be dealing with bigger sets of along the, say, the windward side of the Hawaiian Islands. Let's take a look at this because you can see the one to the north that goes to bring the humidity to the southwest.
1: Right.
2: There goes Fausto. There's Hawaii. This specific model wants to take it pretty close to it.
1: So we'll have to keep a close eye on that. But that's also that other area that we're watching out very closely for.
2: Good
1: so
2: point.
1: The Pacific is off to a very warm start for us, that's for sure. Hey, we want to thank you for joining us here on Fox Weather First. Make sure you download the Fox Weather app.
2: Yeah, and when you do, turn on the notifications. This way you get your updates for your location. We're with you for all seasons, for all America, and we do have more Fox Weather on the way.
3: I'm Brian Norcross with a Hurricane HQ Minute about wind speeds and why tropical storm and hurricane thresholds begin with such weird numbers. Did it ever seem strange to you that technically tropical storms begin at 39 miles per hour and the hurricane threshold is 74? Why don't we use round numbers? Well, it goes back to British Admiral Francis Beaufort, who in 1807 published a scale to correlate wind speeds to sea conditions. Notice that Beaufort's force 12 means a hurricane. The scale told captains which sails to use as the winds got stronger. Full sails for light wind and no sails for hurricane force. Eventually, world meteorologists settled on an arcane formula to convert the Beaufort number to wind speed. This equation gives us meters per second, which we convert to knots and then miles per hour. The history and the math give us the 39 and 74 mile per hour thresholds for tropical storms and hurricanes. But the National Hurricane Center only forecasts to the nearest five. So 40 and 75 miles per hour are the numbers to remember. Fox Weather for all.
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3: Good Tuesday morning to you. Welcome back to Fox Weather First. I'm Craig Herrera.
4: Hey, and I'm Bain Froney. We're focusing back in on our top two stories for today. Tropical Storm Bertha and another flood risk going on in the East Coast.
3: Yeah, in fact, Bertha formed right in the Gulf. This happened yesterday, starting to organize a little bit more. We're keeping a close eye on the system just to see how strong it gets in the coming days and who's going to feel the impacts.
4: Yeah, absolutely. And then states like New York in for yet another round of multiple rounds of severe storms, making things messy for the I-95 corridor. Yeah. And we'll talk more about that level 3 out of 5 storm risk that does include 30 million people from New York to West Virginia in just a little bit. But first, let's focus back in on those tropics.
3: Yeah, for sure. We've been watching closely. We're giving you a live shot right now from New Orleans and what it looks like right there. What a great start to the day. But Tropical Storm Watch is in effect for the city and places to the east. Fox Weather correspondent Brandi Campbell joins us now. Brandi, good morning to you. What's the mood there in New Orleans this morning?
5: Well, good morning to you all. I'll say for some folks, preparation is the key, as we have this storm approaching our area. I'm joining you all from Lake Pontchartrain here. You can probably hear the waves. It's a little bit choppy out here. But this is one location that we'll be keeping an eye out for during Tropical Storm Bertha. Right now, this area is under a tropical storm watch, and it's locations like here, Lake Pontchartrain, that could be impacted by storm surge. Here in Lake Pontchartrain, we're expecting 1 to 3 feet of storm surge, but it's really the Gulf Coast states from Florida through Louisiana that could see those coastal impacts. So in Florida, near the Florida-Alabama state line, you could see 1 to 2 feet of storm surge. The Alabama state line, you could see 2 to 4 feet of storm surge. And the same thing goes for Mississippi. And then once you make your way into Louisiana, again, 2 to 4 feet of storm surge, and then 1 to 3 once you get closer to central coastal Louisiana. Now, another thing that we want to focus on are the oil rigs. So as you take a look at this graphic, it shows you the various locations where you can find them in the Gulf. Chevron telling Fox Weather that it is shutting down its production at its Petronius facility and moving all associated personnel onshore. They're also transporting non-essential crews off the Tubular Bells and Blind Faith platforms and saying they're closely monitoring the track as the system moves west. Meanwhile, here in New Orleans, again, I mentioned preparation is kind of the key right now. We know New Orleans, majority of the city is below sea level. And so when we see a lot of rainfall, we can see some issues with flooding. And so the city did open various sandbag locations yesterday. So, you know, people can try to get prepared at least in that fashion. Even sharing some interesting tips, when it comes to, you know, filling up sandbags, that you want to make sure that you only fill them 2/3 of the way full so you can properly seal and stack them together, saying just make sure to place them outdoors near your garage doors, your front doors, just low openings that you may have around your home. So I'm sure we'll see things progress around the city with people just getting prepared. But again, Bertha making its way towards us, and we could start to feel those impacts, especially going into Thursday. Guys?
3: Yeah, Brandi, I mean, you have extensive experience there in New Orleans. You know it well. It's home. When you think about this and some of the inlets and waterways, not only in New Orleans, but other areas along the Gulf Coast, storm surge seems to be one of those potentially a problem with the sandbags, people getting ready. When you drive around, are you feeling that? Because it's been quiet since last tropical season, and this is just now the second named season storm this season.
5: It is, and unfortunately, we were impacted by the first storm of the season as well. We had some pretty devastating impacts with not just flood potential, but tornadoes here. So I'm sure people are on edge. We know this is supposed to be a very slow hurricane season, but unfortunately we found our way in the path of not just the first storm, but the second one as well.
3: Tornadoes too, yeah.
4: Oh, absolutely, Brandy. And on top of it, you just mentioned it, all that flooding that we are dealing with over the course of the past couple of weeks. Absolutely. So yeah, we're keeping a close eye. I know you are too, Brandy. Thanks again for joining us here this morning. Fox Weather correspondent Brandy Campbell, thank you again. Hey, and there's still a lot of uncertainty when it comes to what Bertha is actually going to be doing in the next couple of days. So models do not suggest that this will become a hurricane. That's the good news. But that doesn't mean it won't remain a tropical storm for quite some time. Now, there are quite a few things at play. It's important to note what's going on in the atmosphere, especially with our winds, because the winds, they're a big steering mechanism. So usually when we look at weaker and less organized storms, they tend to follow that lower level winds. So we do have the potential to get some of that moisture wrapped up into the Carolinas over the course of the next few days. But when we have more organized storms, they tend to follow those upper level winds. Hence why it is getting pulled a little bit more to the west. On top of this, too, we got some high pressure systems that are utilizing that pulling mechanism too for Bertha.
3: I'm telling you what, that is baking portions of the plains, but as it gets closer to Oklahoma, the clockwise rotation around that will help to tug this away. Mm-hmm. We've been talking about that this morning, how these tropical cyclones, these systems, these entities like to follow the path of least resistance, kind of like water when it floods. It just follows the path that it can. In this case, those steering mechanisms will help to keep it right close to the Gulf Coast. And that's the reason why we've got the chance for not only the storm surge, the winds, we'll discuss impacts in just a moment. But those steering mechanisms playing big on us not seeing that being pulled up farther inland.
4: Exactly. And that's why it could live for a little bit longer.
3: Sure,
4: it has the fuel. It has the ability to get a little bit stronger here. Mm-hmm. This will be interesting, though, because we're looking at the Euro and the GFS, those models that are pretty much in very good agreement, at least through our Wednesday, that this is going to be trending towards the west.
3: Yeah.
4: But once we get into probably around Thursday and Friday, there are a few models that are trending differently than each other. So there is a chance that we could see Bertha trying to make its way into parts of Texas, or more likely kind of swinging around and impacting folks a little bit more inland. But it'll be interesting what it does when it starts to interact with land in Louisiana.
3: Yeah, people inland like, wait, what? A little bit of a return.
4: Right.
3: It's always an outlier, too. And those are the traditional models. A lot of the AI models, which have done really well, also keep this in the same general location for the next few days closer to the coast here, which you highlighted.
4: Yeah, exactly. So something we're watching very carefully here at Fox Weather.
3: Let's get to the impacts as we talk about what people can expect right along the coast. Some of you will be dealing with flooding rains. Some gusty winds could cause some localized power outages. Storm surge will be a part of this storm as well. Let's get you going with what we have. You got a lot of live shots out there right now. It is the calm before the storm for many of you. Do what you have to do today to prepare. Make sure you have your supplies. Where do I need to be? Where do I need to go? What do I need to cancel? Do I have my medication? Are my pets good to go? Are the kids ready to go? Look at this live shot from Apalachicola, Florida. Look how fast those clouds are moving. We've received
4: probably around Thursday and Friday. There are a few models that are trending differently than each other. So there is a chance that we could see Bertha trying to make its way into parts of Texas, or more likely kind of swinging around and impacting folks a little bit more inland. But it'll be interesting what it does when it starts to interact with land in Louisiana.
3: Yeah, people inland like, wait, what? A little bit of a return.
4: Right.
3: It's always an outlier, too. And those are the traditional models. A lot of the AI models, which have done really well, also keep this in the same general location for the next few days closer to the coast here, which you highlighted.
4: Yeah. Yeah, exactly. So something we're watching very carefully here at Fox Weather.
3: Let's get to the impacts as we talk about what people can expect right along the coast. Some of you will be dealing with flooding rains. Some gusty winds could cause some localized power outages. Storm surge will be a part of this storm as well. Let's get you going with what we have. You got a lot of live shots out there right now. It is the calm before the storm for many of you. Do what you have to do today to prepare. Make sure you have your supplies. Where do I need to be? Where do I need to go? What do I need to cancel? Do I have my medication? Are my pets good to go? Are the kids ready to go? Look at this live shot from Apalachicola, Florida. Look how fast those clouds are moving. We've received a little more than an inch of rain. I mean, look how beautiful and green it is right here. The winds are gusting up to 28 miles per hour. Bane, some of these outer bands, you'll watch closely because some of those outer bands could produce some heavy rainfall as they just stay in the same location, almost like a train path, if you will.
4: Yeah, literally.
3: I mean, you're right. Look at that. I mean, you got one right here, and they go inland. Those are some of those bands that will produce some heavy rainfall, 2 to 3 inches of rain, maybe 4 when it's said and done.
4: Right. And I mean, you're right. It's going to be training the same zones over and over again. Plus, we have so much moisture in the atmosphere from that tropical system. We're talking tropical moisture.
3: Yeah, absolutely.
4: And once that energy taps into that, it's like wringing out a towel. Mm-hmm. We can get a ton of rain with just one storm. So you have to watch out for it. Even though it's not as widespread as what most people are expecting when it comes to a tropical system, it's still going to be impactful. So watch out for it.
3: Look at the stronger winds right now banking up against places like Apalachicola. We talked about you right along the panhandle of Florida to the coastal communities of Alabama, Mississippi, Louisiana, not feeling the effects of the winds just yet. Let's get to storm surge. Here's the center of the storm right here at this hour. This is the water above the normally dry ground. Apalachicola has seen storm surge of almost 2 feet, 1.7, Pensacola, 1.2, Pascagoula, about a foot. When we look at the storm surge trend, going back to Sunday, Apalachicola, especially closer to high tide, the numbers are going up a little bit. So most recently, closer to that 2 foot, and that's most recent there. We look at Dauphin Island. By the way, you got a bit of an offshore wind for now. When that becomes more of an onshore wind, we'll see the storm surge increase. And right now, it's about a foot or so. But again, most of this is due to the offshore wind at this point. As the center of the storm gets closer, you'll start to see more of the way of the onshore wind, which will lead to more in the way of storm surge. So anywhere from, say, the coastline from Alabama, Mississippi to Louisiana, you could see storm surge up to 2 feet within that zone somewhere. I'm sorry, 4 feet.
4: 3 to 4 feet. Yeah. Yes, that's something we got to keep an eye on.
3: I got that right.
4: Well, still ahead, a severe storm threat is now shifting towards the east today after bringing heavy rain, strong winds, and hail to the plains and the Great Lakes. Now the East Coast is in the bullseye. New York City is under a flood watch. The latest on today's threat.
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0: This is the sound of Claire cooking dinner at home. 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Considering Claire isn't in Paris right now, that seemed odd to the bank and to Claire. Two taps later, Claire says nope to the charge, and Wells Fargo is on the case. 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
3: Now, tonight, it's serious business. We've got a severe weather outbreak that's underway.
4: We're just getting started. These storms are continuing to ramp up.
5: So we're talking about the possibility of intense, long-track tornadoes.
6: Another dangerous round of severe weather again.
7: This is just the very beginning of all modes on deck.
8: Oh, my God. Oh, my gosh. Tornado on the ground again. Kind of the craziest weather I've been able to stand out in.
6: Continuing to bring you the latest on these severe storms, live coverage all night long.
4: Hey, welcome back to Fox Weather First. I'm Bain Froney alongside Craig Herrera. Tropical storm Bertha forming yesterday, and it's set to bring days of rain to parts of the Gulf Coast. Strong wind gusts and storm surge from the Florida panhandle to the middle Texas coast is also going to be a concern if this system continues to strengthen. So let's focus in on what's going on right now. As of the latest advisory, the 5 a.m. advisory, Tropical Storm Bertha, 50-mile-per-hour winds. We're looking at it moving northwest at 5 miles per hour. Pressure sitting at 998 millibars. But you'll notice this little orange squiggle, that is the path that Bertha has been taking. It was kind of meandering out in the Gulf for a little bit before it finally got itself organized, and now it's trending towards the northwest, getting closer to the coast, hence why we will start to see more of those impacts. But, you know, Craig, it's not going to be as impactful when it comes to the rain. It won't be as widespread, but we could still see some really intense storms coming into play. Something we got to watch out for here.
9: I'll tell you what, just because it's a tropical storm, don't underestimate it by any means, please, especially when it comes to storm surge. It is expected to remain a bit of a lopsided storm. Notice you see the center of it and where all the storms are on the southern side of it. Some winds to the north are kind of not letting those storms develop on the northern side. You've got a lot of them on the southern side. A bit of a savior for us. Can you imagine if this was completely full, we'd be talking intense rainfall for a good chunk of the coastline, probably all the way up to the I-10 corridor.
4: Right.
9: But thankfully, this being a lopsided system with the winds to the north, that's not really the case. Those rain bands, though, my friend, those squalls could be a concern.
4: Oh, yeah, definitely. And I will say, too, I mean, the Sunshine State has not been very sunny lately because of this system that's been developing for the past few days.
9: Right.
4: So the western coast of Florida has been getting hit hard by these storms. Like you said, though, it's more isolated, but don't, you know, forget about the storms. Don't take, what's the word I'm looking for? It's not take advantage.
9: Just don't let your guard down.
4: Yeah, that's what I'm looking for.
9: Never turn your back on the Gulf.
4: Yes.
9: Ever.
4: Yes, that's a good way to put it. Yes, don't turn your back because those storms are going to be tracking on it and they will have a decent amount of rain rates. But it did find that pocket where that low wind shear is. There is some higher wind shear that has to battle a little bit, but it does have that high moisture. It has warm water as well. So it is possible for this tropical storm to get a little bit stronger as it tracks more so towards Louisiana.
9: And Bertha will have impacts right along the Gulf Coast. We've got barrier islands that are playing a very important part in protecting some of the communities from some of the tropical weather. Fox Weather senior correspondent Robert Ray brings us more from the Louisiana coast on the science of nature and how it works.
10: These are the easternmost lands in the state of Louisiana. These barrier islands are important in so many ways. Specifically, you mentioned about storm protection. They are the first line defense between our tropical storms, between our hurricanes, and they're helping protect not only our marshes, but our metropolitan areas and New Orleans and St. Bernard, Plaquemines Parish.
11: The chain of islands is about 2,000 years old. It was created by the reworking of sediment deposited at the mouth of an ancient easterly course of the Mississippi River.
12: These islands provide a speed bump. They take off some of the surge, and they definitely knock down the big storm waves. And so these islands are very dynamic, driven by storms. And so the more frequent the storms impact the island, the more the sand it's moving. And if there's not much time between two storms, that what happens is the islands don't have time to recover.
11: In recent history, major hurricanes have ripped apart the chain, including Andrew in 1992 and Katrina in 2005. which created a new cut separating the southern and northern ends of the islands.
13: This chain of islands is incredibly important for the community of New Orleans. This is a break for the storms when they come in. And we're very concerned not just about Fish and Wildlife Service resources, but about coastal communities and the resilience of those coastal communities, which makes this island imperative to restore and have longevity beyond its current years if we do nothing.
9: Check out this photo cloud caught on camera and

0: Going to the east, we have a level 3 out of 5 severe storm threat that does include New Jersey, New York. It goes all the way back to Lexington. Bane, the level 1 goes up into New England, clear back through the Tennessee River Valley, and these storms are capable of producing tornadoes, large hail, rain, and flooding conditions. Let's put it all together here.
1: It's pretty much every single severe threat you can on the table at this point.
0: And absolutely.
1: It reminds me of what was going on Saturday. If you were in the Northeast on Saturday, gosh, I saw trash cans just floating down Manhattan, the street.
0: And we had flooding all over the place, the tri-state area.
1: Right? It was intense. And I mean, looking at the dew points,
0: it's a ton
1: of moisture.
0: Outside.
1: Yeah, it's like weather you can wear.
0: Yesterday was nice. I'm like, man, things are going to change in 12 hours. I got up this morning, like, oh, there's the change.
1: Yep, exactly.
0: Look at the storm energy.
1: Exactly. I mean, when this front starts to move through, all that energy is going to have plenty of energy to tap into.
0: Yeah.
1: So we could see, I mean, really gusty winds. Mm-hmm. Once again, that hail threat too.
0: Yeah.
1: I think the flooding impact though is going to be intense.
0: I think you're right.
1: Wind shear.
0: So here over the Ohio River Valley, I'm doing this because we've got winds coming in this direction, right? And then you look over this area here, and they're coming in from the south southwest. Mm-hmm. Watch what happens when we go to 10,000 feet. At 10,000 feet, you still have the winds coming in this direction. So straight line winds, possibility of all that wind being thrown down to the surface. And right up here, you've got twist with elevation, so we could see some tornadoes. Tornado threat is 2 out of 5, and it does include New York, up through the Hudson Valley, up in through D.C., Baltimore, over to Pittsburgh. A lot of us will be dealing with it. Let's talk about the flash flood threat you were just talking about.
1: Right? I mean, when we saw those dew points earlier, I mean, that's just an indication we have a lot of moisture in the atmosphere. So once that energy taps into it, think of it as like wringing out a really wet towel.
0: Yeah.
1: Those rain rates are going to be intense. Even if you're not under a severe warned storm, watch out for that low visibility. You don't want to be driving around in this. And I mean, honestly, with timing with this too, Craig, it's going to be worst timing case scenario because folks are going to try to be heading home when those storms really start to fire up. And this will continue throughout the evening
0: and
1: overnight.
0: Want to throw that out there real quick. Another flood alert for New York all the way down through Philadelphia into Wilmington.
1: Yeah, be on high alert for that. And, you know, by tomorrow, that severe threat will actually be shifting even farther south down towards the Carolinas. And while we have a level 2 severe threat on the board, the bigger threat is going to be that flooding. This system will eventually tap into the moisture that was actually created by Bertha, which could lead to some repeat rounds of very heavy rain. So let's break this all down for you. Again, Tropical Storm Bertha currently out into the Gulf, but even though it is tracking more so towards the west, all of that moisture from that tropical system is still going to get wrapped up further north. And then once this front starts to sag farther south, well, it has plenty of moisture to work with, which is why that flooding threat is going to be so large. We do have a level 2 out of 5 when it comes to that severe threat, though. So, again, all modes of severe weather on the table for tomorrow. So areas into Virginia as well as North Carolina, be on high alert for those storms. Timing-wise with this, we'll start to see those systems popping up in the early morning thanks to the
0: morning commute.
1: Exactly. So, again, take your time out there. Be prepared for those storms to be rocking and rolling. And really, it doesn't stop.
0: And look at the training effect you get over portions of North Carolina, southern portions of Virginia. Some of these spots are going to be dealing with round upon round. You get a brief break and then another round, which is going to lead to localized flooding.
1: Exactly. Yeah. Same exact zones over and over again. And plus the rain rates, plus the training systems. It's going to be a recipe for
0: Banks
1: some really serious
0: Thursday morning.
1: Yes, we're going to get a ton of rain. And I mean, timing-wise with this, it really doesn't stop. Maybe you'll get some breaks, but it's going to be on and off. And I mean, looking into the available moisture, too, here, Craig, this kind of tells the whole story. Here's Bertha, and that moisture still gets wrapped up and moves farther north, at least a little bit of it does, and that's going to be one of the main catalysts. I honestly think here, Craig, we're sitting at a level 2 out of 4 when it comes to that flash flood threat for the next, 3 days?
0: Right.
1: I could see this getting bumped up a little bit.
0: I think for portions of it, you're right, especially into Wednesday and Thursday for portions of the Outer Banks and coastal Carolinas. When you look at those totals as well, I mean, some of the models are putting out 5 to 8 inches of rain Wednesday through Saturday.
1: Exactly. That's just along the coast right near the Outer Banks. A lot of people go there for a nice beach week.
0: Yeah.
1: And
0: people live
1: it
0: there. They call it home. It's so gorgeous. I want to go there. I've never been there, but it looks gorgeous.
1: It looks beautiful. But it's one of those weeks where not so gorgeous out there.
0: No kidding.
1: Even looking at Raleigh, North Carolina, isolated showers and storms Wednesday, Thursday, and the rain continues into our Friday and Saturday. We got to be on high alert pretty much all throughout the end of this work week.
0: And stay with us. Coming up, more on our top story. It is Tropical Storm Bertha slowly organizing in the Gulf. Impacts along the Gulf Coast states. We'll break that down when Fox Weather first returns.

0: 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So, to start shopping, head over to foxweatherdeals.com. Joining me now, lifestyle expert Courtney Kaysen. And Courtney, this time of the year, a heavy downpour comes by and just makes everything outside of your house a little bit grimy and gross.
1: Oh,
0: right?
1: And ours is the picturesque moment of that. But I tackled it this weekend in under 10 minutes, thanks to the PureVolt pressure washer. Now, what you may notice is this is substantially lighter and doesn't even really look like a pressure washer. You can actually plug this into your garden hose, even a bucket of water. It's got 1100 PSI. It's rechargeable. It's cordless. And you can tackle things like outdoor furniture. This weekend, I did our dining room table and chairs in under 2 minutes. 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
0: And it's surprisingly quiet.
1: No,
0: not bad at all.
1: Nice.
0: All right, to buy one of these, scan the QR code on your screen, or you can always go to foxweatherdeals.com.
2: 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And that's the sound of a fraud alert from Wells Fargo flagging a charge for a pricey restaurant in Paris. Considering Claire isn't in Paris right now, that seemed odd to the bank and to Claire. Two taps later, Claire says nope to the charge, and Wells Fargo is on the case. However you make money work, Wells Fargo can work with that.
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2: 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Considering Claire isn't in Paris right now, that seemed odd. To the bank and to Claire. Two taps later, Claire says nope to the charge, and Wells Fargo is on the case. However you make money work, Wells Fargo can work with that.
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0: This is the sound of Claire cooking dinner at home. And that's the sound of a fraud alert from Wells Fargo flagging a charge for a pricey restaurant in Paris. Considering Claire isn't in Paris right now, that seemed odd to the bank and to Claire. Two taps later, Claire says nope to the charge and Wells Fargo is on the case. However you make money work, Wells Fargo can work with that.
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3: I'm Brian Norcross with the Hurricane HQ Minute on what the numbers in a storm surge forecast actually mean.
4: More than 2 days before Hurricane Helene impacted Florida, the National Hurricane Center issued a detailed storm surge forecast.
3: Around Tampa Bay, they called for the possibility of 5 to 8 feet of storm surge. But 5 to 8 feet above what? We all know that the water level in the Gulf goes up and down with the tides. Well, it's the high tide line that's important in understanding the storm surge forecast.
4: 5 to 8 feet means up to 8 feet above the high tide line somewhere where that 5 to 8 feet is forecast. Not everybody is going to get that much water, but that's what everybody has to be ready for.
5: This Hurricane HQ Minute is presented by Belfour Property Restoration, restoring more than property.
6: Hey there, good Tuesday morning to you. Welcome back to Fox Weather First. I'm Craig Herrera.
7: Hey, and I'm Bain Ferroni. We are focusing back in on our two top stories for today, Tropical Storm Bertha and another flood risk for the east.
6: Yeah, no kidding. Look at Bertha. It formed in the eastern Gulf just yesterday, organizing a little bit more, still with the winds at 50 miles per hour. Tropical storm. We're keeping a close eye on the system to see how strong it gets over the coming days and the impacts you will feel.
7: Yeah, definitely. And then states like New York in for yet another flood risk as multiple rounds of severe storms make things messy for the I-95 corridor once again. We're going to be talking more about that level 3 out of 5 storm risk that includes 30 million people from New York to West Virginia in just a bit. But first, back to those tropics.
6: Yeah, let's talk about it. Let's talk about Bertha, second named system of the Atlantic Basin for this year, also in the Gulf. We saw this develop south of Florida. We watched this early on in the game, and we were thinking, all right, we may see an area of low pressure develop here. Let's see if it gets that core down to the surface. Certainly did. And now we have Tropical Storm Bertha winds currently at 50 miles per hour. It is just moving at 5 miles per hour to the northwest ever so slowly. And when you look at it, there's not a lot of rain on the northern side of this. We have some strong winds that are making this storm look a little more lopsided. Remember, you want them to tower up tall. They'll start to fill in. That's not the case with this system. The forecast models, a lot of them are indicating that this will be heading towards southern portions of Louisiana in the next 24 to 48 hours, which is why this portion of the cone is pretty narrow. Remember, the cone is where the center of the storm is likely to go, but the impacts are felt outside of the cone. With this being said, look where the heaviest rainfall is, especially on the southern side of this. If we didn't have the strong winds on the northern side, all of this rain would be filling in closer to the Gulf Coast states. Don't get me wrong, you could still get 2 to 4 inches of rain. That's going to lead to some localized flooding. A lot of these areas are at sea level, in some cases below sea level. There's the southern side of the storm really filling on in. Some of the outer bands, by the way, are getting trained right up to the Gulf Coast. That does mean where you get those training effects or those squalls, rather, you can see perhaps some water spouts, some tornadoes, also some pockets of heavy rain as those slowly moved to the west. The track has been a bit of a crazy one. Did a little loop-de-loop, then started to go in reverse. Now it's starting to go back up. You can see where some of the thunderstorms are near the center of the storm. Hurricane hunters have been doing the low-level missions into this system to see what it's doing. They did a little cross-section right there. You can see where they went west, went down through the center of it, back on the other side of it. Low-level mission helps us determine what's going on with the winds, the structure of the storm itself. Here's a track of what it looked like. 2 hours ago, they were in the tropical storm force winds. They were in some of the areas where you weren't, and now they're in those areas below. So all of this information is so critical for us as people along the Gulf Coast continue to watch this in the next few days. Speaking of the Gulf, let's give you a live shot right now of what it looks like in New Orleans. Tropical storm watch for the city. Warnings have been posted to areas east of there. We do have Fox Weather correspondent Brandi Campbell joining us now, talking about what the mood is like in New Orleans this morning. Here we go again, Brandi.
8: Yeah, here we go again. We know this is supposed to be a slow hurricane season for us, but in Louisiana, we're already the target of the first two storms of the season. First, it was Arthur, and now Bertha headed our way. So I'm here along Lake Pontchartrain. You may be able to hear the waves crashing here along the seawall here. There's some action out here. It's a little choppy, but we know that's only going to increase as the storm gets closer to us. We're actually not only under that tropical storm watch, but we do also have a storm surge, or we're expecting storm surge here in Lake Pontchartrain between 1 and 3 feet. And as we can pull up that map showing along the Gulf.
6: Tropical storm watch for the city. Warnings have been posted to areas east of there. We do have Fox Weather correspondent Brandi Campbell joining us now. About what the mood is like in New Orleans this morning. Here we go again, Brandi.
8: Yeah, here we go again. We know this is supposed to be a slow hurricane season for us, but in Louisiana, we're already the target of the first two storms of the season. First, it was Arthur, and now Bertha headed our way. So I'm here along Lake Pontchartrain. You may be able to hear the waves crashing here along the seawall here. There's some action out here. It's a little choppy, but we know that's only going to increase as the storm gets closer to us. We're actually not only under that tropical storm watch, but we do also have a storm surge, or we're expecting storm surge here in Lake Pontchartrain between 1 and 3 feet. And as we can pull up that map showing along the Gulf where storm surge is also expected, 2 to 4 feet of storm surge could be seen from the mouth of the Mississippi River to the Alabama-Florida line. So that's including the marshes, bayous, and low-lying coast areas of southeast Louisiana through Mississippi and Alabama. We could also see 1 to 3 feet from Morgan City to the mouth of the Mississippi. And then along parts of Florida, we could see up to 3 feet. Now, offshore, the Gulf is already in storm mode. Chevron tells Fox Weather it's shutting its production down at its Petronius facility, stating, "We are also transporting non-essential personnel from our tubular bells and blind faith platforms at our onshore facilities. We are following our storm preparedness procedures and paying close attention to the forecast and track of the system." So that's what they're doing. I mean, if you saw that first map, there are so many offshore rigs out there. And so they're just doing what they can during this time, because if you took a look at the map at where the storm is, a lot of the storms, the heavy rain is actually going to be offshore, which is good news for us here in New Orleans. Meanwhile, here in the city, they are doing prep. They provided sandbag locations. Many of them were open across the city yesterday, so residents showing up, trying to fill those up and do what they can to prepare. As you know, it doesn't take a lot for the city of New Orleans to see some flash flooding occur. And really, in the past few weeks, we had some pretty serious flooding, but that was also some human error involved with that, too, with our pumping situation here in the city. So, I mean, guys, as a resident here, I think people, you know, you kind of get on edge when you know we have some storms coming our way. It doesn't take a lot to flood, so I'm sure everyone will be on high alert, but thankful that this isn't something at a higher level, meaning a hurricane at all. So we'll take the low level system, but again, still got to take it seriously here.
7: Yeah, absolutely, Brandi. That's always good advice, no matter what, even if it is just that tropical system. You always kind of want to prepare for the next level up.
9: Absolutely.
7: So even though we're not predicting a hurricane coming out of this system, just a good idea to prepare for a Category 1 just in case. But again, Fox Weather correspondent Brandi Campbell, thanks again for joining us this morning for us. And there's still a lot of uncertainty when it comes to what Bertha will be doing. I mean, those models, they do not suggest that's going to become a hurricane. That's the good news. But that doesn't mean it won't remain a tropical storm for a while. And there's a lot of things at play that's allowing this storm to move and flow towards the coast. So looking into what's going on into the atmosphere, winds at 5,000 feet, why this is important, those winds kind of tracking more so towards the north. But usually it's when we see those weaker and less organized storms, that's where they follow. They tend to follow the low-level winds. But those stronger systems, they tend to follow the upper-level winds. So at 20,000 feet, we're starting to see those stronger storm, the stronger winds trying to pull this system more so to the west. On top of this, we have those high-pressure systems. systems too here, Craig, that's really utilizing that steering mechanism.
6: I'll tell you what, they just want to follow the leader, if you will. Which way do you want to tug me? And those steering mechanisms out of that high pressure, which starts to really build into Oklahoma through the day tomorrow, says, all right, let me bring you this way. Think of that clockwise rotation around the northern hemisphere. We've also had some of those winds in the north on the northern side of the storm that have been kind of not letting it tower up like a stack of pancakes, which we normally would see, which is why we're seeing some of the lopsided effects as well with some of the storm system.
7: Yeah, absolutely. And, you know, the lopsided effect, it helps us out a bit because it keeps the rain away from the coast, which is great. But we still have to watch out for all those other impacts.
6: Absolutely.
7: But when we're looking at the tropical threat, this is our Fox Weather exclusive model. It takes into account all of the probability of a tropical system occurring. And right now it's high because we have a tropical system. Right. But once we start to trend more so at the end of the week and it starts to move more so towards Louisiana and into Texas, that probability does go down. And looking into our forecast uncertainty when we're looking into Euro and GFS, I mean, Craig, when we look the next 24 hours, pretty much in a good agreement that it's heading towards this way.
6: Right.
7: So that's good.
6: Yeah, and notice they're not spreading all over the place just yet. Mm-hmm. After we go through, say, Thursday afternoon, then we start to see more in the way of, all right, what's this thing going to do? You've got more in the way of some taking it well over the land, some of it taking it closer to Texas. And with those moving back over land, you're like, wait a second, we got to pay attention to that.
7: Right, exactly. I mean, even looking at the Google AI model too here, Craig, we watch for those models really kind of in more so of agreement, heading towards the north and over to the west, something we're watching very carefully. There is that possibility of this tropical storm getting a bit stronger in the next couple days.
6: Well, with all these storms, you know, it's going to be a bit of a mess for people traveling, not only for the Gulf Coast, but the East Coast as well. Major cities like New York and Philadelphia are in the bullseye for some torrential rain, and we're already seeing the effects before some of these storms have even started to move in. We're starting to see some ground stops popping up. We've got some at LaGuardia and at Newark, and the storms are still making an approach. A lot of times they'll do that because of the traffic and the control. That was such busy airports when you're trying to control all the traffic coming in and out. So ground stop at Newark due to thunderstorms, out of LaGuardia, thunderstorms, out of Newark, delays for the thunderstorms 15 minutes. Same for LaGuardia. And out of LaGuardia, by the way, we've had 282 canceled flights already before things happen. So on the misery map, we've got more in the way of red for the dial here for the three major airports around the New York area. You'll watch for a couple of delays starting to pop up in places like Boston all the way to Bangor. Same story for Pittsburgh and Buffalo. You're in line to get some of those storms. It's likely going to slow you down and bring you more in the way of delays and cancellations. Now, the energy that came out of the basically the Midwest continues to push to the East Coast. It is hot. It is humid today. Make sure that you're prepared for a messy commute at times for the morning, more so for the afternoon. These storms come in with a chance for some gusty winds, perhaps some tornadoes, and also some flooding rains. In fact, we've got flood watches in place for New York City all the way down through portions of most of New Jersey and into Philadelphia. Scattered showers and thunderstorms this afternoon. Watch for some of those outer bands around Bertha to make it to the Florida coastline, really over to places like Mississippi and Alabama as we go through the next, say, 24 to 48 hours, and that'll bring the storm surge up in the next few days as well. New Orleans getting in on some of the action. And by the way, Bay in the southwest getting in on some much-needed rain, the monsoon, and some of that moisture making it up into the Great Basin from what was once a system out in the eastern Pacific, helping to increase the rainfall rates and humidity levels.
7: Mm-hmm. We have a lot going on throughout the country. We're trying to travel. Be on the lookout for that. Now, still ahead, a very widespread severe storm risk for the eastern U.S., and it includes a flood watch for New York City after flooding just this past weekend. We're going to have more on this forecast coming up. Fox Weather First, we'll be right back.
9: Strengthening overnight into a catastrophic Category 5 hurricane.
10: So many catastrophic aspects.
11: That's a top 10 storm on record.
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7: It is.
13: Brutal conditions right now. Intense hurricane force winds.
14: We're looking at the worst conditions that we've seen since it came ashore.
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0: This is the sound of Claire cooking dinner at home. 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Considering Claire isn't in Paris right now, that seemed odd to the bank and to Claire. Two taps later, Claire says nope to the charge and Wells Fargo is on the case. However you make money work, Wells Fargo can work with that.
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2: 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Two taps later, Claire says nope to the charge and Wells Fargo is on the case. 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
5: Hey, welcome back to Fox Weather First. I'm Bane Froney alongside Craig Herrera. Much of the eastern U.S. is in for a very active weather today, and it's going to be like a little bit of a rinse and repeat from what we saw this weekend. Thunderstorms, flash flooding will all once again be a problem for the from the Midwest to the Northeast. Now, the Midwest got the brunt of it just yesterday. We're going to dive into everything that they saw in just a minute. But, I mean, you're looking out into parts of Pennsylvania right now where we have some rain coming down. Those storms are already rocking and rolling, moving throughout the Northeast. This is ahead of that cold front, that energy it's going to be tracking on through later on this week, or excuse me, later on today into the afternoon. But we do have that level 3 out of 5 when it comes to that severe threat. And looking into the radar right now, this is some leftover energy from those storms earlier this morning. And you can see here to our live radar, we're watching for these storms that were moving throughout Indiana, now heading its way into parts of Ohio. These are fast-moving storms. But the good news is, not severe at this time, but we have some heavy rain. So if you are trying to get to work early this morning, be careful on those roadways. Same goes for parts of Missouri. We're looking over into I-70, heading towards St. Louis. These storms are falling apart a little bit more, but still have a little bit of energy to be have to watch out for. So those roads are still, once again, going to be slick this morning. Here's a look into the last 24 hours, though. 70 heading towards St. Louis. These storms are falling apart a little bit more, but still have a little bit of energy to be have to watch out for. So those roads are still, once again, going to be slick this morning. Here's a look into the last 24 hours, though. When it comes to our storm reports into the Midwest, 7 tornado reports. We're going to continue to watch out for those confirmations. But we saw massive hail throughout the Midwest. Some areas picking up 3-inch sized hail in Michigan. Now, right now, our dew points are still pretty potent. And by the time we get into the afternoon, that storm energy is going to be building on up thanks to some of that daytime heating for the Northeast. We have all modes of severe weather on the table, a level 4 out of 5 when it comes to that damaging wind threat. We're also talking about the possibility of tornadoes. And of course, that flash flooding, we have a ton of moisture in the atmosphere. So once we start to get that energy tapping into that moisture, it's going to be allowing for those rain rates to be really intense as that cold front moves through. So wind shear is also going to be out there allowing those storms to rotate. Watch out for all modes of severe weather as we move throughout the rest of the day.
6: The severe threat today comes after we saw severe weather in the plains and Midwest yesterday. Story City, Iowa. Look at that massive cloud there, a wall cloud. Impressive and so dark. And you can see that rain shaft on the right side and center of your screen. Just incredible. That's from our Fox Weather exclusive storm tracker, Brandon Kopic. Now, we watch this closely as we go through the day today because we could see more storms like this as we've been watching. And, of course, we've been watching the tropics as well.
5: Now that's over in Prairie City, Iowa. Now you can see the heavy rain, the wind. We got top wind reports coming out of here. 80 miles per hour yesterday. That was in Sheffield, Iowa. That is an intense wind gust. Are you kidding me? 80 miles per hour. Ugh, look at this video. It's insane. You don't want to get caught in those storms, that's for sure.
6: I mean, that's tough to drive in for sure, right? And let's take you over to another portion of Wisconsin into Stratford. Look at that funnel. Coming right out of that cloud, very impressive, and it looks like it's a pretty fast-moving storm at that. It almost looks like there might have been some debris being lofted up. If there was, then we would have had a full-on tornado, but it's tough to make out from that. Right. It's over the open field, but it does look like maybe we might have had connection.
5: It does look like it's touching the ground. We'll have to wait for that report coming out of there. Let's take you over into Ames, Iowa, though. Look at this massive cloud. This is from our exclusive storm tracker, Brandon Kopic, as well. We had a top hail report here yesterday. It was 3 inches in Watson, Michigan. That was an intense storm. Looking at this thing, though, I mean, our storm trackers, all power to them. Yeah. These are some scary, massive storms that I can't even imagine. The wind gusts and the hail coming out of these things. Oh. When you start to see kind of that bluish, greenish hue, that's when you know that that's a real hail maker.
6: Yeah, no kidding, especially because that green one really scares me. You've got some serious hail coming down. Brandon Kopik, poor guy. I mean, he's awesome at what he does. Sometimes he's the first responder, but first person on the scene, and he helps people out. He's gone through a number of windshields this year already, and he's just getting started.
5: Yeah.
6: All right, well, we will see more of this to the east today. We're watching closely. Meantime, let's get back to Tropical Storm Bertha and the path starting to become a little more clear this morning. It's looking more likely that this storm will stay on the weaker side, perhaps not make it to a hurricane strength as it continues to drift over the northern Gulf Coast. That said, warm waters in the Gulf are expected to help Bertha intensify a bit as we go through the day today. We do have some hostile conditions that will probably keep this below that hurricane strength, but we are right now seeing those winds at about 50 miles per hour, so solid tropical storm at that. Let's take a look at the winds at 5,000 feet closer to the surface. Remember, you have to have a center of circulation at the surface. This is about a mile up, 5,000 from the surface to the mid-levels and the upper levels. When we've got a stronger storm system, it tends to follow the stronger winds in the upper level, if you will, and we've got an area of high pressure that's going to drop in from the Rockies, move over into Texas and Oklahoma, likely going to help to steer this right to the west, which is why confidence is increasing with the models as well. This area of high pressure off the southeast will also give it a bit of a nudge, but it's the stronger system here. Remember, these storms, they just want to go wherever the wind blows.
5: Yeah.
6: They don't want to work for it. They just want to take me along, and that's what this is doing.
5: Exactly. It's just pulling it along.
6: Yeah.
5: And that's, it's riding along the coast, which is part of the uncertainty here of where exactly is going to be, you know, interacting with the land and where it goes from there. Will it be able to kind of re-strengthen, or is it going to completely die out? But I will say those models have been a little bit more cohesive, and they're kind of agreeing a lot more where this thing
6: completely.
5: Is headed.
6: I mean, look at Wednesday. They're all pretty much, they haven't moved a lot, but they're in the same general location. I'll fast forward now to Thursday morning. They're pretty much still doing this. They're pretty much in alignment, which is why you see more of a cone that looks more like a baseball bat as opposed to a big wide blob, because the models are saying, okay, we've got a pretty good chance of seeing this move in this direction. And then it opens up here because there's a little less certainty once we go out through, say, late Thursday and into Friday. We look at the Google AI, which also did very well, has been doing well with these systems, as well as the Euro AI. We'll watch with this. There's a lot of warm water to work with. It's above average. And this is where we see for July, when you talk about climatology, where we have storms that develop here. This is our homegrown system, Bane.
5: Yes, and we normally see this in the beginning of hurricane season, and we're still kind of in that region. So even though it's a little bit lower as we get further into the hurricane season for those homegrown systems, there still is a chance. And, I mean,
6: look at these.
5: In the past, we've seen, multiple tropical systems, tropical depressions making an impact on these areas. And even looking into Barry from 2019.
6: The most recent.
5: Right? We had, I believe it was over 150,000 power outages from that storm.
6: I think you're right. But you know what's interesting about this one especially is it was a tropical storm along the Gulf for the longest time and then quickly, in a short period of time, intensified to a Cat 1 when it made landfall. So you were watching a tropical storm system. You're like, okay, what's this thing going to do? In a very short distance here, just tapped into the perfect atmosphere to bump up to a Category 1, making landfall near intracoastal city in Louisiana. And then it continued to move up over through Louisiana, caused some localized flooding and some cases with the heavy rainfall. So it's just an example of don't let your guard down just because you see a tropical storm for a long time. Even though Bertha may not become a Hurricane 1 for a brief period, even if it doesn't, it could still have significant impacts.
5: And let's take it over to the Pacific because we have our first hurricane of the season out in the Eastern Pacific. Fusto strengthened into hurricane status as Elida fizzled out. Now, there's another area to watch that could also develop into a named storm. So the Pacific has been on fire this season. And that's what happens when we kind of enter an El Nino, especially super El Nino. We have a lot warmer waters in the Pacific that aids in a lot more of that fuel for these storm systems. And we've been seeing that. So here we go. We got our first Category 1 hurricane popping up over into the Pacific Ocean. But we do have this new area to watch. We got to keep an eye on. 70% chance of seeing something develop out here, Craig. So I mean, again, the Pacific has been on a roll this year.
6: I'll tell you what. And you look at, okay, so number one, Fausto goes up to the north, just outside of California. Mm-hmm. Not going to have an impact as far as the heavy rainfall. It will increase the rainfall and the humidity. And it's going to be hot by the end of the week in Southern California. They've already posted heat alerts. You throw in humidity like this across the Southwest, and it makes a huge difference. You also have big surf, so people trying to get to the coast because of the heat are going to be dealing with sets and waves to 7 feet, Bane. Ooh. 7 feet.
5: Yeah.
6: And then the other one behind it, if it does become a name, would be Genevieve. And right now the track takes it north of Hawaii, which is good news, but we watch closely because if it ships a little farther south, Hawaii will be watching closely. There it is right there. There's Fausto. Mm-hmm. That's the one that's going to bring some rough surf to California. Also going to bring some more in the way of humidity. And humidity, I'm telling you, when you get more humid in this part of the country, it's a game changer.
5: Oh, you feel it.
6: Yeah.
5: That's for sure.
6: Yeah.
5: And we're looking at the latest advisory, though, 80 mile per hour winds. We're looking at this storm moving northwest at 12 miles per hour. Pressure sitting at 985 millibars. So it got pretty strong overnight and is expected to get stronger as we move into the later half of our day today and also moving into early Wednesday morning, heading into about 105 mile per hour winds by Thursday.
6: Look at the Hawaiian Islands.
5: Yeah.
6: So you can see right now the track does want to take it a little farther north of Hawaii. You're likely going to be dealing with bigger sets of along the, say, the windward side of the Hawaiian Islands. Let's take a look at this because you can see the one to the north that goes to bring the humidity to the southwest.
5: Right.
6: There goes Fausto. There's Hawaii. This specific model wants to take it pretty darn close to it.
5: So we'll have to keep a close eye on that. But that's also that other area that we're watching out very closely for. So the Pacific is off to a very warm start for us, that's for sure. Hey, we want to thank you for joining us here on Fox Weather First. Make sure you download the Fox Weather app.
6: Yeah, and when you do, turn on the notifications. This way you get your updates for your location. We're with you for all seasons, for all America, and we do have more Fox Weather on the way.
7: I'm Brian Norcross with a Hurricane HQ Minute about wind speeds and why tropical storm and hurricane thresholds begin with such weird numbers. Did it ever seem strange to you that technically tropical storms begin at 39 miles per hour and the hurricane threshold is 74? Why don't we use round numbers? Well, it goes back to British Admiral Francis Beaufort, who in 1807 published a scale to correlate wind speeds to sea conditions. Notice that Beaufort's force 12 means a hurricane. The scale told captains which sails to use as the winds got stronger. Full sails for light wind and no sails for hurricane force. Eventually, world meteorologists settled on an arcane formula to convert the Beaufort number to wind speed. This equation gives us meters per second, which we convert to knots and then miles per hour. The history and the math give us the 39 and 74 mile per hour thresholds for tropical storms and hurricanes. But the National Hurricane Center only forecasts to the nearest five. So 40 and 75 miles per hour are the numbers to remember. Fox Weather for all seasons.
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3: 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You're watching Weather Command. I'm Stephen Morgan.
4: And I'm Melanie Black. Thank you so much for joining us.
3: The Atlantic's second named storm, right, Melanie? It is formed uncomfortably close to the United States. Tropical Storm Bertha. We got the cone just behind us, or not the cone, but the track that it has taken so far. As it meanders in the northeastern Gulf, it's very messy this morning. It has strengthened just a bit. This is the latest advisory that just came in from the National Hurricane Center. 50 mile per hour winds, that pressure down to 997 millibars.
4: But Tuesday also shaping up to be another active weather day across much of the eastern U.S. Millions are under the threat yet again for severe storms, but also a secondary risk, flash flooding, if not more of a concern. So today's setup could be very similar to what we experienced on Saturday. We're looking at the potential for flooded roads and even subways.
3: Yeah, I think we're going to get another update from the Storm Prediction Center coming up within the hour. We do want to start with Bertha, though, as tropical storm watches and warnings are in effect from Louisiana to Florida. Cities like New Orleans, Biloxi are under those threats. Here's the cone. You see it in front of you. Fox Weather correspondent Brandi Campbell is in New Orleans. She's going to be joining us soon. We do want to kick off the hour with Fox Weather hurricane specialist Brian Norcross. Brian, good morning to you. We have Bertha still struggling, though, to organize this morning.
5: Yeah, it's an ugly-looking tropical storm. In fact, it's hard when you look at the satellite, really, to figure out exactly what you're looking at because it doesn't look much like a tropical storm. Take a look at it here. There, as Stephen said, 50-mile-an-hour winds is the estimate as of 8 a.m. Eastern time. Now, moving northwest at 5, we'll talk about that in a second, and the pressure has gotten low, down to 997. But look at this. It's just on average moving northwest here. It's kind of bopping and weaving. Even as it moves northwest. Now, if you look right here, you can actually make out the circulation at the surface. It's right in there, but the strongest winds are in this thunderstorm right here. Watch it pop up right there. That's where the hurricane hunters have measured the strongest winds. So well offshore, the main thing here is that the winds are coming around like this, and they're pushing water against the coast. So we're going to see water rise all along this coast, and it could be up to 2 to 4 feet once you get over here into this part of the Gulf that really catches the water very easily. So the main issue with this thing is the beach and the ocean conditions, the water rise at the coast and the rip currents and so forth all along the coast. Obviously, this time of year, it's quite warm still in the south, It's quite warm in the summer in the south. People like to go to the beach. So it's dangerous in the surf. The surf level is up way high along here because it's just continuous churning of the Gulf of Mexico, maybe 10 or 12 foot surf in some places there in the Gulf. When we look at the radar, you can make out where the circulation center is. It's pretty obvious here. It's this big center, but that's the cell with the strongest winds right there. Obviously well offshore, and it's going to stay mostly offshore, but some of these bands up in here could have just gusty winds as you get a good tropical downpour, but most of the energy with this system is indeed offshore. So there's the cone you were looking at. So the Hurricane Center's thinking is that it, you know, maintains, gets 50 miles an hour, maybe it gets to 55, something like that. But it's since all of the energy is being pushed away by strong upper level winds like this, it's just not going to have a chance to really pull itself together and organize. So the big issue, once again, all along this coast here is the potential for tropical storm force winds, but also sea level rise 2 to 4 feet above a normal high tide is, will be an issue there. And then we'll watch for the winds to be near tropical storm strength in that area as it goes on by. Now, we show the cone continuing to go over to Texas. The odds are it's a remnant of some kind that makes it to Texas. Hurricane Center has maybe 35-mile-an-hour winds on it here when it gets to southwestern Louisiana and the Texas coast. Really depends on how close to the coast the center tracks. Because remember, all the bad weather is south. So if the center tracks over southern Louisiana like this, the bad weather can be down here over the Gulf, still producing strong thunderstorms with gusty winds. So technically, the winds are higher than people are experiencing on land. They just happen to be out over the Gulf. And we're going to continue with these strong upper winds this whole time. So it's not going to have a chance to regenerate, even if the center comes near the coast. At least that's the current thinking. Models all agree it may wiggle a bit, but it's going down the cone. There's the consensus. That's what we normally look at. That's what the cone is based on, that average of the best models. And you see the Google model agrees that's where the center is going. But remember, if that's where the center is going, the bad weather is all down here because the winds, the upper level winds, are tilting the system that way, just like it is now. They're not going to let up. They're going to pick up, as a matter of fact, and might just completely disconnect the system. That's what Google says is going to happen. You notice the majority of all these, they end right about New Orleans. So the idea is it just becomes disconnected. The upper system and the lower system just get ripped apart by those strong upper winds. Just a few examples here of it continuing on, but low odds in Google of that happening. All right, we can look at the European. Looks like this. It has a few more coming here, but still the majority of them kind of die it out and swirl it around here, whatever's left of it. So again, the indications are that it might just completely die out here in southeastern Louisiana. And then we add the European AI model. It keeps more of them going. It was the first one really to push this thing as going to the west. So it's been reasonably reliable, keeping a center going more likely in this model, but still not 100%. Still, I would say, a minority of the possibilities going there. So we'll say high confidence that this thing is going to kind of hang together, get to southeastern Louisiana. That's the dark reds. And then really low confidence there's going to be much left of it over here when we get to Texas later on in the week. Probably some kind of remnant low, but we'll keep an eye on it. Again, most of the rain offshore, but you notice it's very close to the shore. Some dark greens showing up right along the coast. That's 1 to 2 inches. But the very heavy rain and the strongest winds staying offshore. Bottom line here is beach conditions are very dangerous along the beaches, rip currents, very, very high surf. And we'll keep an eye out for the possibility of strong gusty winds right along the coast if we get a band or something like that. But the core of this storm looks like it's going to stay offshore, and the upper level winds are going to keep it pretty much as a relatively weak tropical storm. That's the thinking right now.
3: And it's a great point regarding the worst of the weather going to stay in the water because of that shear that it's enduring. Brian, I don't want to draw conclusions here, but I am watching this and I'm thinking back to Arthur and how Arthur was scraping the Texas coastline. Bertha could very well scrape the Louisiana coastline. And we've talked about it before. Is there something about that land-water interaction that keeps the center? We don't ultimately know exactly where it's going to track, but very close, uncomfortably close to the coastline. Does that have the land-water interaction have some sort of effect on the steering of a cyclone?
5: Well, I don't. It does at times because it's not so much the steering, Stephen, as it is the, especially if there are no mountains involved. If there are mountains involved, then you can get steering. But when you get a cyclone that comes near the coast and when the winds hit the coast, they get deflected to the left, so they get deflected into the vortex and can actually tighten up the vortex. So much when it's going along the coast, like parallel to the coast, but when it's coming toward the coast, where you get, even at an angle, it can actually tighten up a little bit right right near the coast. But like in the Bay of Campeche down there, that tends to want to spin things up because it's got that curved coast because it's deflecting the wind, you know, to the left all the time when the wind is coming at directly at the coast. So I think in this case, the coastal effect is more negative because part of the circulation gets out over and slows down when it gets over the land.
6: Yeah.
5: And, you know, and that just disrupts the flow of the thing. So I think that's one of the factors here besides the primary one, which is just the hostile environment, dry air and the strong upper winds that will keep it from intensifying more. But remember that circulation, like here when we look at this rain, the circulation that's, let's say it's here, all this here, this is coming off of the dry land, that air.
6: Right.
5: So it's it just naturally is going to be a negative factor, having more dry air being pulled into the system. And the stronger the system gets, the more dry air it pulls in when it's moving in this kind of east to west direction.
3: Yeah. And actually with the dry air along the Mississippi River Valley today, we've got extreme heat warnings. We have heat indices that are going to be approaching 110, 115 as that drier air is moving on in. I mean, you got a little bit of humidity to work with, but it's hot and it's dry on that side. So we're watching the heat too through the Gulf Coast. Okay, Brian, thank you for the update. Brian Norcross, he's going to be joining us again at 11 o'clock. That's 10 o'clock Central when the next advisory is due out from the National Hurricane Center. And speaking of the Hurricane Center, stay tuned because Jamie Rome, the deputy director of the NHC, he's going to speak to us live. That's 9 o'clock Eastern, 8 o'clock Central.
4: That's one of our major stories. The other one, another round of severe weather set to impact parts of the Northeast through tonight. This is the same region that was hit by intense flash flooding over the weekend. A level 3 out of 5 severe storm threat is in place. That covers Washington, D.C. and Philadelphia. After the break, we'll pinpoint the timing of these storms and break down the biggest threats they could bring. Weather Command will be right back.
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1: 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And that's the sound of a fraud alert from Wells Fargo flagging a charge for a pricey restaurant in Paris. Considering Claire isn't in Paris right now, that seemed odd to the bank and to Claire. Two taps later, Claire says nope to the charge and Wells Fargo is on the case. However you make money work, Wells Fargo can work with that.
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4: And we are back here on Weather Command. We officially have our second named storm of the Atlantic hurricane season. Bertha formed on Monday night in the Gulf. So now we're two for two when it comes to storms grown in the Gulf. The latest advisory brought to you at the top of the hour. It's in from the National Hurricane Center on Bertha. We have tropical storm watches and warnings in effect from Louisiana all the way into Florida. But as Brian Norcross mentioned, too, this is a pretty messy storm. We've got a lot of the action, all the convection as well south of the center. But the fact that we do have a center and we have had winds, hurricane hunters have been in the storm yesterday. They were in the storm this morning, 50-mile-per-hour wind. So there has been, since yesterday evening, there has been a little bit of strengthening, and that trend could continue. The pressure has dropped, and we always talk about whenever there's a drop in pressure, oftentimes the winds will respond. If the pressure gets lower, the winds will increase. But oftentimes we at first see that pressure drop. Nonetheless, dry air has been a big talker for Bertha because there is a lot of that involved. In fact, we're looking at coastal Louisiana. We had some very dry air overnight. And we're setting the stage for a pretty hot day. The whole state of Louisiana is under a heat advisory as we have some of that dry air. But most of the convection, most of the moisture, and the deep column of saturated air is south of the core. But this thing's moving to the north-northwest, so we will continue to watch as some of these bands spiral in. And really, where we're going to experience the worst of the weather will be associated with these very outer rain bands of Bertha. But it's going to move west. It will continue that more northwest jog, but it could maybe try to parallel the coastline of Louisiana, but it will continue to weaken because the winds, the mid and upper level winds, are not going to be favorable for us to see a storm, a tropical storm that's going to be strengthening if it does stay in the Gulf. But nonetheless, it does bear watching because and a lot of land here that's going to feel the impacts, and we'll hope that most of the activity will stay well south of the core, which it should.
5: Severe storms ripped through the Northeast this weekend, knocking out power, flooding streets, and closing roads. In New York City, the Brooklyn-Queens Expressway shut down as water overtook the road. First responders performing water rescues in waist-deep water Now, the city braces for a very familiar threat once again. Stephen, it's not really apples to apples when you compare different storms, but a lot of the setup that we're seeing today comparable to what we experienced on Saturday.
4: I know, and we had multiple rounds of storms, even watching some of the storms that we're seeing move through parts of the Northeast. Now, this was yesterday's activity. Obviously, the video that we're showing you, that was from, I believe, Saturday with the flooding in the Northeast. Yeah. But we had a handful of tornado reports in Wisconsin, the UP of Michigan, even in Iowa. So significant yesterday.
5: Baseball-sized hail at that coming down, too.
4: And I bring it up only because that energy is sliding to the east, and we're dealing with a couple of rounds. I mean, we've already had some showers try to work through. That's that warm front. It's pushing through as we speak.
5: And so this is the initial round that we have this morning, but it's the second round that we have that's going to be more impactful for us. The reason that the Storm Prediction Center has a zone highlighted at a level 3 out of 5. So you look this morning, yes, you have clusters of storms and flashes of lightning working across parts of New York and into New Jersey, and then that secondary batch, too, across the Ohio River Valley.
4: And I think it's between this zone where we got the storms and that one through Ohio that we'll see some development throughout the morning. We've got some, it's a pretty unstable atmosphere and air mass that we have in the Northeast today. Temperatures will be warm. I mean, we won't call them hot, but we could warm well into the 80s. Dew points, though, are going to be up there. We've got that south breeze, and that is pumping in some of that moisture. So we're going to watch as that storm energy throughout the day builds.
5: Yeah, especially as we get through the afternoon and continuing through the evening. You can already see it building across parts of the Carolinas, and that's just going to help to fuel this threat out ahead of this cold front. Yep. Damaging wind is going to be our primary concern, our biggest concern here, especially when you see the linear mode that this radar is going to pinpoint. So New York City, Philadelphia, Washington, D.C., you're in that bullseye.
4: This is why we've got that mid and upper level wind support. And with wind so strong aloft, it's interesting, too, because when we look at the wind parameter, that thing's got a level 4 out of 5. It's possible that we could see the Storm Prediction Center, categorically speaking, upgrade this threat still. And there could be widespread wind damage that we have through the mid-Atlantic and the Northeast today. So warm front lifts north. We wait on the cold front. But in between both of these, got a little bit of an impulse, a trough, a mid-level trough. That's going to act to fire off some additional storms. So I think while a lot of times we're used to just one round of storms move through, it's going to be like Saturday.
5: Ease up the atmosphere. No, it's not going to be the case.
4: Not going to be the case.
5: And then the other thing we'll have to watch for, isolated tornado threat. Yep. And you can look at the wind shear as we go into the afternoon, the perpendicular wind vectors. And this is going to lead for that tornado threat, possibly across parts of western New York and into eastern PA. I think that's the highest probability.
4: Yep. And not going to be, you know, a day where we're greeted by a lot of quietness. But enjoy the dry time if you get it. This is by 2 p.m. Storms trying to work on through. More activity out to the west. The cold front still.

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1: Right there. And I'll tell you what, look at that front you all were just talking about, how far it extends. And that front will help to initiate or trigger some of those storms with all of the heat and humidity to the south of there. That tropical moisture just getting surged all the way up into the Carolinas. We will have instances where some of these storms will set up in the same locations, including portions of the Outer Banks. So be prepared for that. I know a lot of us who live here, it's beautiful, but this is the kind of weather we could be dealing with some flooding, some severe storms as well, including the chance for some of those stronger winds. This includes the Delmarva. And by the way, this is for tomorrow, all the way back through Raleigh. You will see part of this make it two portions of westerns. Look at the rainfall as we look ahead to the day. Now you've got some heavy rain for, say, the early morning hours for the morning commute from Norfolk all the way to the south. The front starts to come through and the moisture doesn't move a whole lot. The front actually slows down a little bit. Not the best news that we want to hear, because when it slows down, the storms don't move. And as a result, a lot of them are right along the Virginia, North Carolina state line. And watch what happens. This is 6 o'clock. Now we've got some heavy rainfall over portions of the northern outer banks. The lines keep moving in the same location. The front is barely moving down to the south. And that's why we've got the chance for the flooding conditions. This is now Thursday, 2 o'clock in the morning. You got to make sure you have ways to get notified for the overnight hours. You can see how the print is now just making it to places like Atlanta. Are you traveling this weekend? Is Atlanta your hub? Is your plane coming from there? Busiest airport in the world could have effects from the rain by the time we get into the second half of the week. There's all the moisture and it is high content. Look at the shades of blue being fed up not only from the Gulf, but from the Atlantic. We've got the southwesterly and southeasterly winds that are pulling up a ton of the moisture. There comes the front. I'll tell you what though, right behind it, it's going to feel great. In fact, the humidity levels will drop. It's just a matter of getting through the next 3 days. Flash flood risk does go up as we go through Wednesday into Thursday. It barely shifts south a little bit more with the front. On Friday, we start to lose some of the moisture, but we still have the flood threat extends into Georgia. Notice the Carolinas are still in it out here. So we'll watch closely with this one. Stephen and Melanie, look at the rainfall totals along the Carolina coast. Localized flooding will be an issue by the time we get into Thursday, Friday, and we'll carry that into Saturday, rather.
0: Definitely. You see colors like that, those reds and oranges, that indicates there's that flood potential. So a good time to get that Fox Weather app so you can have those flood alerts as they pop up. Craig, thank you for that breakdown. Tropical Storm Bertha is the big story this hour as it churns across the Gulf of America. The system is not expected to strengthen into a hurricane, thankfully. The good news is that Bertha also remains lopsided, keeping the heaviest rain and strongest winds offshore. After the break, we'll take a closer look at Bertha, when conditions will deteriorate, and what people across the region should do to prepare. Weather Command will be right back.
2: This is the sound of Claire cooking dinner at home. And that's the sound of a fraud alert from Wells Fargo, flagging a charge for a pricey restaurant in Paris. Considering Claire isn't in Paris right now, that seemed odd. To the bank and to Claire. Two taps later, Claire says nope to the charge and Wells Fargo is on the case. 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
2: 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Two taps later, Claire says nope to the charge and Wells Fargo is on the case. 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
3: Bottom of the hour, we are back here on Weather Command, and we're giving you live looks across the Gulf again this morning. It's what we'll be doing as we watch Tropical Storm Bertha get closer and closer to the Gulf Coast. It's a very messy storm this morning. Wind shear is doing a number on it. It has strengthened, but only marginally. And you look at all these perspectives. This looks like a great beach day for
4: so many.
3: I know the dry air is certainly a thing, and it's been one of the limiting factors in Bertha, which we'll have no problem seeing. So no need to be alarmed right now. In fact, if you do have plans to be at the beach today along the Gulf Coast, try to enjoy it. Be careful in the ocean. The Gulf especially is sloshing around. We've got this developing tropical storm, and it is producing a dangerous risk, a life-threatening risk of rip currents. So that's something to watch. We've also seen evidence of water rises along the Florida Panhandle this morning on the Gulf side, of course. The Panhandle only faces the Gulf. But the storm itself, Bertha, it looks real similar, maybe a little more organized than this time yesterday. Yesterday, it was just a tropical depression, but now we have the tropical storm icon. This is visible satellite. We've only had the sun up for a couple of hours now, so still limited data. But clearly, the more organized activity is to the south of that circulation. But zooming in on this thing, you can see how some of that shear is pushing the storms and anything that is trying to develop around that core off to the south and off to the southeast. So that's going to continue, but clearly you also can make out whenever you have that ability to peer through the top of the clouds, and you can look a little closer to the surface, Melanie, you can see the stratiform, those lines of clouds, an indication that we are dealing with the circulation. This thing has established a low-level spin. It is trying to develop a core, but anytime we get the storms to fire off, they're being shoved and moved away from the core because of the wind shear.
4: Exactly. So that's been something that we've been monitoring really since over the weekend.
3: Yeah.
4: You can see even that, though there's more activity now on the south, that's where the bulk of it is. Now, mm-hmm. That's not to say you're not getting under a passing downpour as all this moisture continues to pinwheel around the center of the storm. But then again, you can see that overall image you were just talking about. You have the moisture, then the dry air, then the moisture in the dry air. You can see that specifically there.
3: And that's going to, I think, for the whole life of Bertha, be the case. We have really strong, at least from a shear perspective, really strong winds that are going to continue to chew away at Bertha, giving it really a run for its money. But maybe tomorrow morning, it's reasonable to think that maybe it'll be a little stronger. It's all about what the hurricane hunters find, and if they do find some stronger winds, then we'll see that uptick. But the NHC right now keeping Bertha steady with 50 miles an hour. As it moves a little closer to the Louisiana coastline, it will be weakening. And I think while the cone does include Texas, this storm is going to look real messy by the time. If you think it's messy right now, just wait.
4: Double sloppy mess by the time it reaches Texas. So possibly more of like remnant conditions as we reach the Texas area. But still, certainly the possibility of some heavy rain there.
3: I think so. And when it comes to where that heaviest rain will fall, it's going to be very close to Louisiana. The bulk of the activity should stay off into the water, but we can't rule out the possibility that even as we head toward the weekend, some of that moisture tries to move toward the Texas coastline. But we've got time to watch it. Let's see. It's real important where Bertha ultimately tracks, because we've got a vulnerable coastline between Mississippi and Louisiana.
4: Very vulnerable. Yeah. So that's the overview of it. Let's get down on the ground and check in. Here's a live look at the city of New Orleans. They're under a tropical storm watch this morning as Bertha barrels toward the Gulf Coast. They can expect some serious wind and rain with this system by tomorrow. So let's check in with Fox Weather correspondent Brandi Campbell, live in the city of New Orleans. Good morning, Brandi. How are conditions out there? It looks rather sunny. It doesn't look too bad just yet.
5: No, not yet. I guess we can call it, you know, the calm before the storm. It is a beautiful day as we kick off this Tuesday. We've got a breeze out here, but you can see it's sunny. I'm here along Lake Pontchartrain, which is one of the locations that could deal with some storm surge. So it's a little choppy out here, but we are expecting this to evolve as Bertha gets closer to where we are. Now, speaking with our Fox Forecast Center, I was told, depending on how Bertha's track and just the formation of that storm evolves today depends on how New Orleans will be impacted. We could see limited impacts, or we could see more in terms of rain and wind here in the city. So that is a big TBD. So make sure you guys are tuned in to Fox Weather for those updates. But it's here along Lake Pontchartrain where we do have storm surge effects that are currently active, and it's just really overall including coastal Alabama, Mississippi, and then again southeastern Louisiana. Here it could be 1 to 3 feet of storm surge, but if you look outside of here, we could see up to 3 feet of storm surge from Morgan City to the mouth of the Mississippi, and then same for parts of the Florida coastline. And then 2 to 4 feet of storm surge could be seen from the mouth of the Mississippi going east to the Alabama and Florida state line. Now, locally here in New Orleans, they are preparing. Just yesterday, the city opened up several sandbagging locations to help residents prepare. And the city emergency management said they are monitoring the system, saying that heavy rain would be their primary hazard in the city if that were to fall over the city. Meanwhile, the city's sewage and water board, they also gave an update yesterday saying that they're going to stage crews at some of the pumping stations that normally don't have people there, making sure they are retraining people for some of the pumping stations as well to make sure they are well prepared to handle what could come. Now, offshore, the Gulf is already in storm mode. Chevron telling Fox Weather they are shutting in production at its Petronas facility, moving all associated personnel onshore. In a statement, they said, "We are also transporting non-essential personnel from our tubular bells and blind faith platforms. At our onshore facilities, we are following our storm preparedness procedures and paying close attention to the forecast and the track of the system." They also said they're just focused on the safety of their workforce, integrity of their facilities, and then protection of the environment. So there's so many factors to this, but we do know most of the rain is going to be offshore. So important that they're taking those measures right now. But again, as we look ahead, it's the tropical storm conditions that are possible to start to be felt here late tonight going into Wednesday. So again, make sure you're staying tuned. I'm going to be live here through the duration of this event as Tropical Storm Bertha approaches.
4: Brandy, we're glad to have you there on the ground to give us that truth through the duration of the storm. The other thing that the National Weather Service office out of New Orleans highlighted is saying that despite Bertha, it's still going to be hot. I mean, how does it feel out there? Heat indices expected to be up to 112.
5: Oh, my goodness. It's so humid out here. And I'll tell you one thing. It's windy. You can see it's blowing my hair around. But I don't feel like it's doing that much for me right now. And it's 7:33 Central Time. It's hot, you know. So I wish the storm would give us some relief, at least in that way. But I don't know, guys.
4: Yeah.
5: It's feeling like the hottest part of summer here in Louisiana.
4: Mother Nature throwing you a little bit of everything. That's Fox Weather correspondent Brandy Campbell joining us live from New Orleans. Yeah,
3: someone who is from Louisiana, when she says it's hot, you listen. You know it is hot. And actually, you can in part blame Tropical Storm Bertha as some of that drier air is coming down from the north. And that leads to really just full sunshine, a few clouds. We're seeing some of that even in the Gulf this morning. There are coastal threats. And when we look at what Bertha will do along the Gulf Coast, it is going to bring the lion's share of issues to coastal communities. We've seen signs already of water level rises this morning. It's all about that circulation, where that low-level spin is. Actually, make that out pretty clearly on radar this morning. And winds, as they move counterclockwise around this area of low pressure. Note in Panama City, we're getting that onshore push. So that could be a place where during high tide, we're going to see a slight rise. Elsewhere, maybe in, let's say, coastal Alabama and Mississippi, the opposite is happening. We're able to see a bit of that flow, that offshore flow, pulling the water back. One of the buoys, though, that is on the dirtier side, the eastern side of Tropical Storm Bertha, is buoy 420-36. And you see the clouds. Actually, those clouds have been billowing, building. Clearly, the Gulf is stirred up just a little bit. But every once in a while, we'll be able to see plenty of sun, which is nice. The waves, the buoy reporting wave heights are about 12 feet. Winds are consistent at 31 miles an hour, periodically gusting close to that tropical storm force, and that is well removed from the core. But remember, and Brian Norcross mentioned it too, those gustier conditions, even tropical storm force winds, can be found and are found well removed from the center of Bertha. The overall wind gusts have been pretty persistent with this specific buoy. So we're maintaining, I would say, mainly tropical depression status, but very close to tropical storm. Technically, it's anything greater than 39 miles an hour. But these are the alerts, Melanie. I mean, we've got them around New Orleans. Tropical storm watches, tropical storm warnings. We're thinking less than 24 hours from now, we'll probably start to feel those impacts. But it will not be this persistent effect. We're going to see it maybe in waves.
4: That's a good point. Yeah. I mean, given what you're looking at with the overall radar, that gives you that idea. You look at right now the current wind speeds, and obviously some of our strongest winds going to continue to be well offshore to the south.
3: And even notice Panama City too. I mean, they're dealing with a bit more of an offshore wind as of the latest gust too. It's Apalachicola that has had that persistent onshore flow. That's actually where we've seen some of the water rise out of the south at 37 miles an hour. That was a recent gust. But this buoy, buoy 420-39, a little closer to the core, that's been gusting upwards of 45 miles an hour. So tropical storm force gusts evident there. Storm surge watch. This remains in effect. I wonder if we will see these upgraded to advisories. It's all about how high the National Hurricane Center is thinking that surge will rise. The current storm surge that we're seeing most evident in Apalachicola. We also have seen it in Panama City as that core is a little closer, but not a huge problem right now from Pascagoula down to Grand Isle.
4: Not yet, but we'll continue to watch that as that zone where you could have some of the highest storm surge up to 4 feet above normally dry ground.
3: And the winds themselves, while the worst of Bertha is going to remain offshore, I think some of those winds could get pretty close. This is just an operational model, though. This isn't necessarily how Bertha will move through the Gulf, but we do think that northwest movement is going to get it even closer to land. But then it starts to just meander as it's feeling more of an influence from some of that shear and that ridge of high pressure that's going to steer this thing. Evidence that as it makes that approach a little closer, it could slow down some. So this is going to be something Wednesday and Thursday we talk about. The rain threat's going to spread farther west too. And then by Friday into Saturday, we'll see how things hold. But there could be a slight risk for some excessive rain by the weekend for the Texas coast.
4: Texas has had a lot of excessive rain over the past few weeks. So not what they want to hear. And there's still a lot of uncertainty, really, with the forecast of Bertha. That's why Hurricane Hunter's data will be critical as we monitor the track of Bertha in the Gulf of America. What we do know is Bertha is not likely to become a hurricane, so a bit of good news there. That's due to the wind shear coming in from the northeast, also pumping in some dry air. So obviously, tropical systems, they do not like when this happens. So that is working in our favor to prevent further intensification. It's that northerly wind shear that's also giving Bertha a lopsided appearance. And when you take a look at radar, that's when you see a bulk of the activity that's happening on the southern portion of the storm. But you look at the various ways that these hurricane hunters can go out, various planes. Air Force is one of those. And this is an overall look at that mission that they have. So they gather data on the storm movement, the size and the intensity. The average flight can span more than 11 hours. Can you believe that? 3,500 miles too. And a 5-person crew that's collecting this weather data that's so crucial to getting pumped into our computer models so we can get a better handle on the track and the intensity of that forecast. They use what we call drop zones to get more of that information, looking at various aspects of the atmosphere. And Stephen, as we look at some of the uncertainty that we still have regarding this, a lot of it having to do with the wind and the steering flow and how that's overall going to evolve with this system as we go forward. Obviously, weaker, less organized systems, they tend to follow these low-level winds, but they're also so much harder to predict, especially when you have a storm that looks like Bertha.
3: Yeah, when you don't have an established core, which sometimes that core can actually provide a bit of an increase in confidence to a forecast because it's established, this thing can move around. It was pretty erratic yesterday as we were watching it in the northeastern Gulf, of course. It wasn't quite a tropical storm yet. But yeah, those low-level winds we have to consider. The winds at 20,000 feet, I mean, they'll still have an effect, but you often have to look to the upper-level wind pattern to understand how a stronger storm, even a hurricane, will form. And Bertha's not going to become a hurricane.
4: No. I mean, Brian Dorcas, from the start that we asked him over the weekend, he was not anticipating that, dead set, and that's what it looks like. Yep. It's going to be this high-pressure ridge that's building across the center of the U.S. north of this that's going to help to be more of that steering flow and continue to tug it further off to the west.
3: It is worth watching. Obviously, people who live along the Gulf Coast, the largest city there is Houston, and we'll have to see what type of impacts we might deal with, but there have been plenty of decaying tropical systems that as they move in, you would never know it. You would not know. Sun's out.
4: You have experience with that.
3: You have the potential that as this thing moves in, the other thing to keep in mind is with these types of systems, oftentimes this is the best way to pick up some additional moisture. Obviously, Texas is in a place where we don't need it. But it's a matter of timing. So we watch. We'll see. Confidence is high that this thing heads toward New Orleans over the next 24 hours or so. The other top story that we're following this morning, severe weather. That's back in the Northeast again today. We've got more than 85 million Americans under at least a slight risk of severe. That's level 2 on our map or greater. All the big cities, well, they're included. And we have to also consider Nashville, London, Kentucky, Charleston, West Virginia. We're going to be bringing the latest on the severe threat that's developing even this morning just ahead. We also are waiting for the next update from the National Hurricane Center at 11 o'clock Eastern. Hurricane hunters are in the storm right now, sampling it, obviously, to improve our forecast and get us the best data possible. So we'll pass that along to you as we get the information. 11 o'clock Eastern is when it's due out. You're watching Weather Command.
0: This is the sound of Lucy staying on top of her spending. You see, even though she's buying a new pair of jeans, she knows that it fits within her monthly budget because Wells Fargo will send an alert if her balance drops below her set amount. Yep, nothing gets past Lucy, or Wells Fargo for that matter. 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

0: 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And that's the sound of a fraud alert from Wells Fargo flagging a charge for a pricey restaurant in Paris. Considering Claire isn't in Paris right now, that seemed odd to the bank and to Claire. Two taps later, Claire says nope to the charge and Wells Fargo is on the case. However you make money work, Wells Fargo can work with that.
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4: We're back here on Weather Command, and we have a slightly strengthening tropical storm. Latest advisory still puts Bertha at a 50-mile-per-hour tropical storm. It does look messy, though, in the northeastern Gulf. If you were watching this time yesterday, though, we have now a tropical storm. It formed yesterday evening, and there has been slow growth, so strengthening. But a lot of times when you look at a developing tropical system, if it were to become a hurricane, this one's not. You look at how it's presenting on radar, and we're just not seeing that type of organization. I will say, though, just within the past 20 minutes or so, some impressive convection that we've seen. This is enhanced satellite. This measures the temperatures of the tops of clouds. And where you see that white, that's an indication of those cloud tops being very cold, which means they're very high in the sky. That's an indication that we have yet again maybe seen this core try to develop some storms. But the thing is, we have shear and there's some dry air. Look at this on the western side of the circulation. Not really able to get its act together. It's really the southeastern quadrant that we're seeing the activity at least the most. So with that in mind, as we approach this forecast and look at how Bertha is going to almost parallel the coast, try to just scrape the Louisiana coastline. It could make a landfall close to New Orleans. Maybe it stays offshore. It's not going to be a big deal when that landfall occurs. At least all signs point to that currently, because the bulk of the activity will be off in the water. At least very heavy rain, the strong winds, but spiraling rain bands, we can't rule that out. There has been a bit of improvement when we look at the confidence of where Bertha is ultimately going to travel. And it does look maybe it'll get close to New Orleans. It'll slow down. I think that we'll see this thing slow up just a little bit as it approaches Louisiana. As it does so, it will maybe just turn slightly more west as opposed to northwest. Then it'll be scraping that Louisiana coastline. And we could see for the rest of the week the impacts associated with Bertha. However, the worst of the weather, it does appear, will stay in the Gulf. We'll continue to watch, and obviously throughout the afternoon, the morning, as the National Hurricane Center provides us updates, we'll bring them to you. But let's leave the Atlantic just for a minute. Let's leave the Gulf and let's head to the Pacific and bring in Fox Weather meteorologist Bain Froney. Because Bain, when we talk about a basin that is hot, it is the Pacific right now.
5: It's the Eastern Pacific, that's for sure, as we've gotten off to a really hot start for hurricane season. And now we have our first hurricane. Fausto became the first hurricane of the Eastern Pacific. And we're watching this trending, potentially getting stronger, maybe even becoming a Category 2 hurricane by the time we get into tomorrow. But right now, sitting at a Cat 1. Also important to note, we do have a new area to watch. 70% chance of some sort of tropical development in the coming days. So something we're also keeping a close eye on. And when we look at our tropical threat map here of our Fox Weather exclusive, this takes into account the possibility of something tropical developing. it obviously is on the higher end for some of these systems. So something to keep in mind, though, because the Pacific, it's so warm. And we know that warm water, that's fuel for tropical systems. It has plenty of it. So as that hurricane is going to continue to track up towards the northwest, potentially impacting Hawaii in the coming days. We'll have to keep a close eye on it. But again, looking at the latest 5 a.m. advisory for us, we are trending toward that Category 1 right now, 80 mile per hour winds. We're looking at this moving northwest at 12 miles per hour, 985 millibars. So this thing has gotten stronger over the course of the past 12 hours. As we track this forecast for this hurricane, we are potentially seeing that getting stronger, heading into that Category 2 potential by the time we get into your early Wednesday morning, continuing to get stronger through Thursday, and then finally starting to die out a little bit more as it gets into a little bit more of an unfavorable environment. But as we look at the tracking of the low-level spin, forecasting this to continue to track closer to the Hawaiian Islands. Now, this is going to be some cause for concern, maybe some of those tropical impacts for us over there. We'll have to keep a very close eye. It does want to trend a little bit closer to the islands. But I will also say that area that we're watching also coming into that low-level spin by the time we get into early next week. So we'll be keeping a close eye on this in the course of the next 5 to 7 days. But again, looking at the low positions, a lot of these are clustering, possibly getting it in the Hawaiian Islands as we get into the later half of the work week. So something we have to keep a close eye on. This is also moving into next week too. But again, that area to watch, we're also watching for those low positions. A couple of these models wanting to trend that as well, getting stronger and stronger out into the Eastern Pacific. So once we look into the next long range outlook for us for the end of the month, we are going to be watching out for that greatest area for tropical development. Well, again, that is that where that area to watch is currently sitting at. Again, we have a very favorable environment where our El Nino has been set up for us. We have those very warm temperatures. We're not really dealing with too much of that wind shear. So above average rain, that's what we're going to be trending towards for the end of your July here, too. So we'll have to watch out that possible G-name storm. Also getting really close to potentially seeing that in the coming days with that possible area where we could watch for that tropical development. Something we're keeping a close eye on over in the Eastern Pacific. But again, our first hurricane of the season in the EPAC. We'll be watching out for that.
6: Yes, we will. Hot like a firecracker, Bainfroni, isn't it? There's also something else. The other big story that we have today.
7: Ooh, another major one from the Ohio Valley through the Northeast down through the Mid-Atlantic. Millions under the threat for severe weather, and it doesn't end today. It continues. Mm-hmm. It's this multi-day severe storm threat.
6: I'm wondering how many threats that we have been under. I mean, specifically in New York City, this month alone, we've had 3 days where there have been flood watches, which might not sound like a lot, but it's happened at least once every week this month.
7: And the intensity that it's come. Yeah, there was so much video just coming in from this past weekend and even just, walking through this after work. My shoes are still drying out from what happened on Saturday. There's so much rain. More is on the way. So you look at our future radar going forward. We're watching for that threat for severe storms really as we end through the afternoon, the evening, as instability builds. There's going to be a couple rounds that we'll continue to monitor. We have ongoing storms this morning.
6: Yeah.
7: And then again, it's really going to erupt later today.
6: I think it will. I mean, the storms that we'll be watching later this afternoon, they're first going to develop through closer to the lower Great Lakes, but they're going to move in the eastward direction. There could be some storms that form out ahead of the cold front. I always look at it from a surface. All right, what's triggering these storms? And we always think, oh, it's a cold front, but there are a couple of different features. We've got a warm front lifting through right now. There's going to be a trough that moves in between the cold front and the warm front, and then we'll finally get to get the cold front. All that means is, like Saturday, we will have rounds of storms to contend with.
7: Right? It's not that simple, is it?
6: No. No, never is.
7: Now, not only do we have to worry about damaging wind, I think that's going to be our primary concern, but also the tornadic threat. Yeah. There's going to be enough shear in the environment. There's the zone specifically too, eastern PA, possibly into western New York. We watch for that.
6: Yeah, sometimes those warm fronts can be a little tricky, especially where it sets up, maybe in southern New England. But I think with the dynamics that we have at play, there is such a rich wind environment today that if you have the strong winds, and if at the surface there's just a bit of a south wind, which there is, that's what's pumping in the moisture, then that's going to cause some of that rotation.
7: And also, we can't discount that flood threat again, where we have these flood alerts that are ongoing across parts of New York, New Jersey, and into PA, and then also across Appalachia. This is likely, I think, might be one of the bigger stories when you think about the rainfall rates that are associated with these thunderstorms. There's so much moisture that's available, and this could produce rainfall rates that are up to 2.5 inches per hour. That's enough to overwhelm the urban corridor.
6: Yeah, we've seen it before, right?
4: We saw it just as recently as this past weekend along a stretch of the 95 corridor, including New York City. The other zone, though, with the flood watches that we've seen gone up, in fact, the flood watches for Jersey, New York, parts of Pennsylvania, those went up yesterday. And then we saw kind of a last minute, an 11th hour add through Kentucky, West Virginia, and parts of Ohio, where we have more rain that's going to move through. That really has to deal with the slow passage of the cold front. It takes some time. And in the summer, you see those fronts start to slow up.
7: But yeah, the conversation started to increase. They upped the ante yesterday in terms of the severe threat as well as the excessive rainfall across the Northeast. But then tomorrow, it's going to shift farther down to the south and really highlight it across the Mid-Atlantic. So Mid-Atlantic, you'll be in the zone over the next 3 days. You have that level 2 out of 4 risk for flash flooding.
4: Yeah, the slight risk. These have been around almost every day this month for some part of the country. Not always the Mid-Atlantic, not always the Southeast, but with the risk that we have, that front, as it tries to move a little farther to the south. The other thing to consider, too, is Bertha. Bertha is able to wrap up some of that moisture. If it can overcome some of the dry air that we have, that could mix in, although I think the influence that we're getting from Bertha is going to be minimal. It's more about that front that's driving farther to the south.
7: Exactly. So let's put this into motion, waking up tomorrow morning to some storms working across the Carolinas and into Virginia. And then as we go into the afternoon, you can still see these storms likely moving over some of those same spots. And you can't always just pinpoint the exact spot when it comes to flash flooding and it comes to storms, but it does look like there could be a bullseye right around Virginia and into Carolina where you have those training thunderstorms.
4: It's the west to east movement. If we were to see some progression with this front, then it would be better. So I think the Commonwealth of Virginia will have to watch. This will be by tomorrow evening. And then, of course, for Thursday into Friday, as we looked at that excessive rain that we have a little farther to the south, that's going to maybe spur up some additional activity. But it is going to be probably reserved for the second half of the week. Not really too much that we're worried, at least for today and tomorrow.
7: Exactly. You see that shifting farther down. There it is, as you mentioned, Thursday, and then lingering through the rest of the week. But wow, it seems like the United States just cannot catch a break in terms of flash flooding. We're just been from one state to the other. I mean, you and I both have been covering
4: it. Yeah, it's true. And even just yesterday, North Carolina, we had severe thunderstorm warnings in effect for parts of North Carolina. And we've got another threat that's going to be arriving late tomorrow night into Thursday morning. So that's just how we're dealing with it. That's through the northern U.S. I mean, when you consider the other thing affecting the south, it's Tropical Storm Bertha. It's continuing its journey along and close to the Gulf Coast. It's a little stronger this morning. We've got tropical storm alerts in effect. We also have storm surge alerts, and there is a growing flood threat. We'll have to pay attention to it, especially if some of these rain bands spiral through the same areas with the slower moving system. The flood threat will be growing. We've got much more on Weather Command after this.
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10: 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Two taps later, Claire says nope to the charge and Wells Fargo is on the case. 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

0: Hello and welcome to a new hour here on Fox Weather. You're watching Weather Command. I'm Stephen Morgan.
1: And I'm Melanie Black. Thank you so much for joining us.
0: It's the Atlantic's second named storm. It's formed uncomfortably close to the United States, Tropical Storm Bertha. It does remain a large but also very messy storm this morning. It's strengthened a little bit. The latest advisory, 8 o'clock. It's in. It's behind Melanie and I from the National Hurricane Center. Those winds sustained at 50 miles an hour. It's still moving to the northwest. A little faster than yesterday, which was just 3. It's at 5 miles an hour. The pressure is down to 997 millibars.
1: That one of our big stories. Now, the other one, yeah. Tuesday, also shaping up to be another active weather day across much of the eastern U.S. You can see millions are under that severe threat zone yet again, stretching all the way down through to the mid-Atlantic. It's not just the severe weather, including damaging wind, even isolated tornado, but flash flooding going to be a concern. It could almost be a similar scenario to what we were dealing with across the northeast just back on Saturday.
0: July hasn't really been a friendly month for a lot of people living in the mid-Atlantic and the Northeast. So we'll have to pay attention to that developing threat. We do want to begin with Bertha, though, as tropical storm watches and warnings are in effect from Louisiana all the way to Florida. This is the cone, that forecast cone, one of the products that's put out by the National Hurricane Center. And it shows us that this will be a slow burn of sorts, but a very messy storm, one that we'll continue to watch. Expecting this thing to maintain its strength, maybe get just a little stronger before this time tomorrow morning. And then by Thursday morning, it could very well be over the state of Louisiana, close to New Orleans, or it could still be hanging out in the Gulf. But Louisiana is one of the states that we'll be watching carefully. In fact, Fox Weather correspondent Brandi Campbell is in New Orleans. She's going to be joining us later. But we want to kick things off and head to Miami. Deputy Director of the National Hurricane Center, Jamie Rome, is standing by. Jamie, good morning to you. So we've got a messy storm this morning, and it's in the Gulf Coast. Let's talk about the latest stats.
2: Yeah, I mean, if you can look behind me here, you can see the satellite imagery shows all of the showers, you know, the heaviest showers and thunderstorms displaced to the south owing to the northerly vertical shear that we've been talking about. This is good news because in addition to keeping sort of the bulk of the heavy rain offshore, it's you know, significantly inhibiting any further development.
1: And as we continue to look, Jamie, as we continue to look at the track going forward, what do folks in this area need to be prepared for?
2: You know, I mean, it's basically a wind and a storm surge event this at this point because the rain is offshore. You can see here the colored areas behind me, similar to graphics that you've been showing all morning, sort of denote the areas that could get the wind impacts. The yellow is a tropical storm watch. The blue, a tropical storm warning. We're looking at, you know, low-end tropical storm force winds as the center makes its closest point of approach over the next day or so. And then a little bit of storm surge here in southeast Louisiana to the tune of 2 to 4 feet. So not a huge deal, but certainly if you're in some of these more vulnerable areas along the immediate coastline, you're definitely going to feel the impacts.
0: Wondering too, Jamie, when we look at this system, because it is struggling to organize, it is something that we would expect in the month of July. July can really bring these messy types of storms. Would you say, from a forecasting perspective, does it make it easier or tougher?
2: Yeah, it's also very typical of an El Nino. I mean, to your point, very typical of an early season storm, but also very typical of an El Nino type year. It doesn't necessarily make it more challenging, although the motion has been sort of erratic. If you've been following along, the center has sort of formed and dissipated and formed and dissipated. And that's what creates that sort of jumpiness in the track. But the forecast itself has been relatively stable over the course of time. You know, just to give you a little color commentary, you know, usually a slow moving storm like this, and you guys know this really well, you know, you would be screaming from the rooftops, the heavy rain potential, right? The heavy rain potential. So in this case, because the satellite imagery, you know, the storm, the shear is pushing all of the rain to the south, we think the heaviest rain is going to stay offshore. To me, that is a real testament in the advancement of forecasting, the ability to isolate that hazard is going to stay offshore.
1: Right. The forecast just continued to improve. And going along those lines over the weekend, the Euro AI model really had a good grip initially, taking this off to the west, while GFS looks like it was taking more of a northerly track. Has anything surprised you about what these forecast models have spit out? Or is there any one model that you're thinking, hey, this is better than the others?
2: Not really, because our forecasters have, in addition to the models that you're referencing, they have many, many more. And they have these AI techniques that look at the past performance of those models and almost correct them, if you will. That our in-house processing sort of knows how those models behave and perform in past events and present our forecasters with a more curated, if you will, look at those particular models. So, you know, none of the models jumped out at us as, you know, performing better or worse than the others. It's a relatively straightforward forecast so far.
0: Yeah, and it's been remarkable to watch. I remember from a timing, you know, these nearshore storms, they can sometimes throw curveballs. And it was last Wednesday that you guys at the NHC issued a tropical weather outlook, slight chance, and things evolved rather quickly. It was Saturday and Sunday that we suddenly saw the designation of an invest, and then suddenly we had a tropical depression, and now we've got Tropical Storm Bertha. I think when we look at the forecast, and if you've got Texans watching, a lot of them looking at that cone, obviously uncertainty grows as we head throughout the forecast. The cone right now encompasses Dallas, Houston, all the way close to, you know, Corpus Christi. There's a lot of uncertainty there. How would you communicate what to expect for people living in Texas? Because with what you've been showing us, bulk of the activity is well south of that core. Things are going to be, we hope, mostly dry as this thing gets a little closer and even weekends toward Texas.
2: Yeah, this is a really good point, a really good question. You know, there was a lot of concern initially in Texas, rightfully so, because you've been a fair bit of flooding in advance of this, the developments of Bertha. And what we think is going to happen here is it's going to be weakening significantly before it even makes it to Texas. I mean, it may not even be a system by the time it gets into Texas. So the impacts to Texas at this point look relatively small. I mean, maybe some residual moisture moves into Texas, but we're not looking at a big impact at this time. The cone sort of shows it on here, but I mean, if you look really close, it's denoting a tropical depression or, you know, weakening back to a depression. And I'll be honest, I'm not even sure if it hangs on to that as it gets to the latter part of this calm.
0: Yeah, it's really going to look like a weak system. I mean, that's what all signs point to, but it bears watching. Before we let you go, one quick question. I know Melanie had talked about the storm surge and you hit on it. From a timing perspective, when could it be worse for the central Gulf Coast? I mean, we're looking even in Apalachicola this morning, there has been a bit of a water rise. Are we looking then just the next 24, maybe 36 hours?
2: Yeah, it's really the next couple of high tides. So the high tide later today and then the high tide tomorrow. This amount of storm surge, 2 to 4 feet, we think, you know, talking to local officials, you know, it'll be relatively okay. Certainly can cut off some roads and flood some roads and cause some inconveniences. But at this stage, not looking at a big evacuation type situation. So as long as the forecast holds, I think we're going to do okay in this particular event.
0: All right. Well, we'll be watching it. We know the hurricane hunters, too, continue to fly into the storm. So all that vital data we'll be getting. And we look forward to the advisories ahead. Thank you for joining us this morning. Jamie Rome, Deputy Director for the National Hurricane Center. Appreciate it.
2: Thank you.
0: All right. There we go. We want to go to the Gulf again, and we want to keep our eyes on the Gulf. As Jamie had mentioned, this system itself, when you look at it, it's a remarkable forecasting feat to kind of sit easy and say, you know what, we think the bulk of the activity is going to be south of that core, but we can't rule out these bands that are going to spiral in. And that's exactly what we've been seeing throughout the morning. Yesterday, it was close to the Big Bend of Florida that we had a couple of notable bands that moved in, really provides those ominous clouds, those lower clouds that roll in, very squally weather, even some, you know, thunder and lightning associated with them. But all the while, you have this presentation in the Gulf, Melanie, that has that counterclockwise flow. So it grabs your attention, and rightfully so. I mean, from an element of storm development, there has been, just within the past 30 minutes or so, looks like a flare-up of some of that activity close to the core. The core is still trying. It's just really being hit hard.
1: Right. And there was some discussion that there could be some gradual intensification through the rest of today. As you look at live radar, and then you can also see that spin there, but a lot of the heaviest rain continues to be down through the south and to the east of this. So if you are on those outer bands, you're just getting maybe some off and on scattered downpours at that.
0: Yeah. And I know when you look at it, you're thinking, okay, is this sort of the eye? It's a really big, messy eye. I mean, when we're looking at this thing being a tropical storm, there is no well-defined core that's got storms around the center. So we've got dry air. We've got wind shear.
1: That's really been the case through this whole evolution through this weekend and then into the early part of this week.
0: In fact, I was wondering, are we even going to get Bertha on Monday, because watching how things were trending, but the hurricane hunters were able to find winds that were supportive of this thing becoming a tropical storm. And as we watch, and I think really take Jamie Rome's words when we look at Texas, this thing will be weakening as it moves, especially if this moves over land. It's going to lose any sort of those characteristics that are common with tropical storms. But still, a storm to watch, our second of the season, finding itself in the Gulf again.
1: Here we go. This is one of our stories. The other main story takes us to another round of severe weather that's set to impact parts of the Northeast through tonight. This is the same region that was hit by intense flash flooding over the weekend. A level 3 out of 5 severe storm threat, that's in place. And this covers cities like Washington, D.C. and Philadelphia. After the break, we'll pinpoint the timing of these storms and break down the biggest threats they could bring. Weather Command will be right back.
3: This is the sound of Claire cooking dinner at home. And that's the sound of a fraud alert from Wells Fargo flagging a charge for a pricey restaurant in Paris. Considering Claire isn't in Paris right now, that seemed odd to the bank and to Claire. Two taps later, Claire says nope to the charge and Wells Fargo is on the case. However you make money work, Wells Fargo can work with that.
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1: We're back here on Weather Command, and we have our second named storm of the Atlantic hurricane season. Bertha did officially form on Monday evening in the northeastern Gulf, and you know what? It's exactly where it is this morning. It's made some movement. It's been moving overnight to the northwest. It picked up that forward motion just a little bit as of the latest advisory. 5 miles an hour is the forward motion of the actual core. But speaking of the core, that's the center part of the storm. That's the most intense part of a tropical storm or hurricane, in theory. You can make the argument that that's not true with Bertha, as we've seen evidence of tropical storm force winds well removed from the core. But anytime you have that rising air, you are going to get storms. And we've had some rain bands that have been moving on through. I think pay attention to that third bullet point. The worst of the rain and wind will be remaining offshore, as this is meeting up with some dry air and some wind shear that's sort of acting as that barrier or wall for the Gulf Coast. It doesn't mean we won't be dealing with any bad weather, but I think that it really is going to keep the worst of it at bay. Really just a marvel to watch is some of that wind shear. Sometimes you can see the low-level circulation exposed. But within the past 30 minutes, we have seen some storms try to develop around that core. Where that icon is, that's where the National Hurricane Center has officially placed Bertha, at least the center of it, as of the latest advisory, the 8 a.m. advisory. But basically, we've got a lot of shear. So it's not a low wind shear environment. There is plenty of moisture, so we will see a lot of that rain remain off the shore. But on the northern side, we don't have it. We've got some dry air that continues to win out. The only ingredient we have is warm water. But as we've learned, we need more than just warm water to fuel a tropical cyclone.
2: Severe storms ripped through the Northeast this weekend, knocking out power, flooding streets, and closing roads. In New York City, the Brooklyn-Queens Expressway shut down as water overtook the road. First responders performing water rescues in waist-deep water. Now the city braces for a very familiar threat once again. Stephen, it's not really apples to apples when you compare different storms, but yeah, a lot of the setup that we're seeing today comparable to what we experienced on Saturday.
1: I know, and we had multiple rounds of storms, even watching some of the storms that we're seeing move through parts of the Northeast. Now, this was yesterday's activity. Obviously, the video that we're showing you, that was from, I believe, Saturday with the flooding in the Northeast. Yeah. But we had a handful of tornado reports in Wisconsin, the UP of Michigan, even in Iowa. So significant yesterday.
2: Baseball-sized hail at that coming down, too.
1: And I bring it up only because that energy is sliding to the east, and we're dealing with a couple of rounds. I mean, we've already had some showers try to work through. That's that warm front. It's pushing through as
2: yeah,
1: we speak.
2: And so this is the initial round that we have this morning, but it's the second round that we have that's going to be more impactful for us. The reason that the Storm Prediction Center has a zone highlighted at a level 3 out of 5. So you look this morning, yes, you have clusters of storms and flashes of lightning working across parts of New York and into New Jersey, and then that secondary batch, too, across the Ohio River Valley.
1: And I think it's between this zone where we got the storms and that one through Ohio that we'll see some development throughout the morning. We've got some, it's a pretty unstable atmosphere and air mass that we have in the Northeast today. Temperatures will be warm. I mean, we won't call them hot, but we could warm well into the 80s. Dew points, though, are going to be up there. We've got that south breeze, and that is pumping in some of that moisture. So we're going to watch as that storm energy throughout the day builds.
2: Yeah, especially as we get through the afternoon and continuing through the evening. You can already see it building across parts of the Carolinas, and that's just going to help to fuel this threat out ahead of this cold front. Yep. Damaging wind is going to be our primary concern, our biggest concern here, especially when you see the linear mode that this radar is going to pinpoint. So New York City, Philadelphia, Washington, D.C., you're in that bullseye.
1: This is why.
2: Yeah.
1: We've got that mid and upper level wind support, and with winds so strong aloft, it's interesting, too, because when we look at the wind parameter, that thing's got a level 4 out of 5. It's possible that we could see the Storm Prediction Center, categorically speaking, upgrade this threat still. And there could be widespread wind damage that we have through the mid-Atlantic and the Northeast today. So warm front lifts north. We wait on the cold front. But in between both of these, got a little bit of an impulse, a trough, a mid-level trough. That's going to act to fire off some additional storms. So I think while A lot of times we're used to just one round of storms move through. It's going to be like Saturday.
2: Ease up the atmosphere. No, yeah. It's not going to be the case.
1: Not
2: going to
1: be the case.
2: And then the other thing we'll have to watch for, isolated tornado threat. Yep. And you can look at the wind shear as we go into the afternoon, the perpendicular wind vectors. And this is going to lead for that tornado threat, possibly across parts of western New York and into eastern PA. I think that's the highest probability.
1: Yep. And not going to be, you know, a day where we're greeted by a lot of quietness. But enjoy the dry time if you get it. This is by 2 p.m. Storms trying to work on through. More activity out to the west. The cold front's still in the well to the west. That's going to be driving out of the interiors through the Tennessee and Ohio River valleys, and then we'll see probably around rush, shortly after rush hour, those storms work through the 95 corridor. But we could have, the potential is there, that we could have some big-time wind reports that come out of today's severe weather.
2: Yeah, the other thing, too, going to be that flash flood risk, which is another concern. These storms, pretty efficient rainfall makers, and that's the reason why we have flood alerts that span through Appalachia and then also into parts of New York, New Jersey, and into PA. It looks like that might majorly be across New Jersey and PA, but nevertheless, I mean, these rainfall rates could be up to 2.5 inches.

0: We will have instances where some of these storms will set up in the same locations, including portions of the Outer Banks. So be prepared for that. I know a lot of us who live here, it's beautiful, but this is the kind of weather we could be dealing with some flooding, some severe storms as well, including the chance for some of those stronger winds. This includes the Delmarva. And by the way, this is for tomorrow, all the way back through Raleigh. You will see part of this make it to portions of western North Carolina, including areas that were hard hit by Helene. So we'll watch closely with you on those. Look at the rainfall as we look ahead to the day. Now you've got some heavy rain for, say, the early morning hours for the morning commute for Norfolk all the way to the south. The front starts to come through and the moisture doesn't move a whole lot. The front actually slows down a little bit. Not the best news that we want to hear, because when it slows down, the storms don't move. And as a result, a lot of them are right along the Virginia, North Carolina state line. And watch what happens. This is 6 o'clock. Now we've got some heavy rainfall over portions of the northern outer banks. The lines keep moving in the same location. The front is barely moving down to the south. And that's why we've got the chance for the flooding conditions. This is now Thursday, 2 o'clock in the morning. You got to make sure you have ways to get notified for the overnight hours. You can see how the print is now just making it to places like Atlanta. Are you traveling this weekend? Is Atlanta your hub? Is your plane coming from there? Busiest airport in the world could have effects from the rain by the time we get into the second half of the week. There's all the moisture and it is high content. Look at the shades of blue being fed up not only from the Gulf, but from the Atlantic. We've got the southwesterly and southeasterly winds that are pulling up a ton of the moisture. There comes the front. I'll tell you what, though, right behind it, it's going to feel great. In fact, the humidity levels will drop. It's just a matter of getting through the next 3 days. Flash flood risk does go up as we go through Wednesday into Thursday. It barely shifts south a little bit more with the front. On Friday, we start to lose some of the moisture, but we still have the flood threat extends into Georgia. Notice the Carolinas are still in it out here. So we'll watch closely with this one. Stephen and Melanie, look at the rainfall totals along the Carolina coast. Localized flooding will be an issue by the time we get into Thursday, Friday, and we'll carry that into Saturday, rather.
1: Definitely. You see colors like that, those reds and oranges, that indicates there's that flood potential. So a good time to get that Fox Weather app so you can have those flood alerts as they pop up. Craig, thank you for that breakdown. Tropical Storm Bertha is the big story this hour as it turns across the Gulf of America. The system is not expected to strengthen into a hurricane, thankfully. The good news is that Bertha also remains lopsided, keeping the heaviest rain and strongest winds offshore. After the break, we'll take a closer look at Bertha, when conditions will deteriorate, and what people across the region should do to prepare. Weather Command will be right back.
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3: Bottom of the hour, back here on Weather Command, and we are watching the Gulf this morning as Tropical Storm Bertha has, it was 24 hours ago, strengthened just a little bit. Not going to become a hurricane. That's the current forecast from the National Hurricane Center, and all guidance points to that being the case. But we do have to pay attention to what's going on from Mississippi to Louisiana, Alabama, and Florida. Bertha is a very messy system, always has been, really since its inception yesterday afternoon. But yes, a little bit of growth, a little bit of strengthening, mainly because of the activity that we've seen outside of the core of Bertha. Anytime you have dry air and wind shear, that's really tough for a tropical cyclone to develop. Now, if this thing was already mature and well-organized, had a well-established core, a little bit of dry air wouldn't hurt it. A little bit of wind shear, it could maybe handle some, but it's so early in the game, and really from the beginning, this has been a fight for Bertha, which is some really good news for people living along the Gulf Coast. Don't want to deal with a system that's going to strengthen to a hurricane and become a big problem. This is water vapor. It's one of the ways we can look, and really, it tells the story. Anything to the north of that icon is dry air. Anything south of it, that's the moisture. That's where we have the presence of at least enough moisture to produce widespread rain and storms. But it's all falling in the Gulf. The only thing that really knows that it's falling are the hurricane hunters that are surveying this thing. And then the buoys. We've seen some bands of rain move on through, but that's essentially it. I am impressed. I mean, we had a little flare-up of some storms closer to the core, but they're already beginning to, those cloud tops are warming. They're kind of collapsing.
4: You know? Yeah, but again, most of that activity is still to the south. And, and if you don't want a tropical system, which who does, you're rooting for it to stay offshore. All that moisture. Here's another way to look at it, and here you look at radar. You can see a little bit of that spin action, but again, some of the rain, heaviest at that, continues to be a well to the south, to the southeast. There are some of these outer bands that continue to pinwheel on in, and that's just going to be the nature of how this evolves over the next few days. It doesn't seem to be overly heavily at that. Maybe some tiny pockets where you get a quick burst of some heavy rain, and then it continues to drift on through.
3: I mean, really busting out the microscope here.
4: I see that. Zooming in as close as possible.
3: Panama City, and we have had, which we'll get into, we have had a little bit of a water rise as that onshore flow, counterclockwise rotation around tropical cyclones, so where that south wind is sort of pushing some water inland. We are seeing abnormally higher tide in Panama City down to Port St. Joe, Caravel 2. So these showers will be spiraling through. But look at Gulf Breeze, Florida. I mean, it's a great representation. You have a lot of dry air. You do get some rising air. That leads to some storms, but they're only short-lived. This is the cone. We might see some tweaks to this, but I think the confidence has gotten fairly certain and high that this thing's going to move in the general direction of Louisiana, could make a landfall in Louisiana, and then continue its westward movement toward Texas. Is that in the water? Is that over land? That's still to be seen.
4: Yeah, and then at that point, it's more of a remnant low, possibly at that, so changing its characteristics potentially. But here's the overall consensus, and that's how you get that cone, and it continues to possibly shift that into southeastern Louisiana by tomorrow evening into Thursday, and then continuing that westward trend.
3: And I think in the near term, it is Mississippi in Louisiana that we have to pay attention to.
4: Certainly. Let's take a live look at the city of New Orleans. They're under a tropical storm watch this morning as Bertha barrels toward the Gulf Coast. They can expect some serious wind and rain with this system by tomorrow. There you can see that view where you can start to see some increasing clouds. And keep in mind, it's still early in the morning. That temperature currently at 84 degrees, the other part of the weather story here, the hot feels like temperatures. Let's get on the ground and check in with Fox Weather correspondent Brandi Campbell live in New Orleans. Brandi, how are current conditions out there?
5: Yeah, good morning to you. It is steamy out here. I'm just grateful for the cloud coverage that we have for the time being. It hasn't been here all morning, but it's an okay day given the circumstances that we could be dealing in the coming days with Tropical Storm Bertha out there and headed for our area directly. Right here in Louisiana, we are under tropical storm watches, or at least I should say in the New Orleans area. Our Fox Forecast Center telling me, depending on how the track evolves and the the storm evolves today could impact what type of impacts we see from Bertha here in the city of New Orleans. It could be limited impacts, or we could see more in terms of wind and rain here. Now, I'm also here live along the lakefront. This is Lake Pontchartrain off behind me. You may be able to hear the waves crashing. It's a little choppy. Some days it's like glass out here, but this is one location that could see storm surge impact. So we do have a storm surge watch in effect for this area. We could see 1 to 3 feet of storm surge here, but really it's from the mouth of the Mississippi River going to the Florida-Alabama state line where we could see anywhere between 2 and 4 feet of storm surge due to tropical storm Bertha. And in fact, there's some places along the Florida Gulf Coast that is already seeing over a foot of water rise as well as Bertha gets closer. Meanwhile, here in the city of New Orleans, again, depending on what the impacts will look like exactly, they are already preparing. Just yesterday, they opened up several sandbagging locations for residents to go ahead and get prepared as needed. On top of that, emergency management said they are, of course, monitoring the system, saying that heavy rain would be their primary concern here for the city of New Orleans. Meanwhile, the Sewage and Water Board Department said they are staging crews at stations that are usually unmanned. They are prepared to also enhance staffing, and they also lowered canal levels to increase stormwater capacity and cleaned catch basins, also asking residents to help if they do see debris on the outside of those drains. All of those measures to help lower the flood impact here if we are to see heavy rainfall in the city of New Orleans. Meanwhile, offshore, the Gulf already in storm mode. Chevron telling Fox Weather it is shutting its production in at its Petronas facility, moving all of its associated personnel onshore. They also said, quote, "We are also transporting non-essential personnel from our Tubular Bells and Blind Faith platforms at our onshore facilities. We are following our storm preparedness procedures and paying close attention to the forecast and track of the system." They also said they're just focused on the safety of their workforce and of their facilities, as well as the protection of the environment. Now, here in Louisiana, the commissioner, Tim Temple, he also is urging residents to just be prepared. We hear this every time there's an impactful storm coming around, asking people to review their homeowners and flood insurance policies and to discuss that potential for out-of-pocket costs with your agent and to keep your insurance information at hand just in case. So this is, you know, guys, I'd say another just test run for residents here in the case that we do get a major storm this season. So hopefully people are preparing regardless of what's to come. Back to you.
4: Brandy, the National Weather Service, they use different color codes when you talk about different watches, warnings, and advisories that are going on. It is so colorful over New Orleans right now, not only because of everything we're watching with Bertha, but then also that heat. And you mentioned you could feel it out there with those heat indices that are going to be soaring above 110 for the feels like temperatures later on today. So hopefully you can stay cool out there. Fox Weather correspondent Brandy Campbell joining us from New Orleans.
3: And tropical storms do not bring fronts, so she better not think that it's going to be cooler with Bertha moving on through. Fascinating to watch. Really cool. The fact is, though, with Bertha moving very close to land, uncomfortably close, there will be impacts. We've already started to see some of the impacts. And with the alerts that are in effect, we've got everything from tropical storm alerts to storm surge alerts. And then, yeah, as Melanie had mentioned, heat alerts, too. You can't really blame Bertha for it, but it is bringing in some drier air, and that dry air can heat up a lot faster. This is Bertha right now. If you've ever wondered what it's like to be in the storm, let's specifically go, how about where I circled right there? I was trying to line up where the buoy is located with radar imagery. I think I got pretty closely. This is buoy 42036, and changeable skies. We were looking at this thing just last hour, and there were more views of sun than clouds. Clearly, that's not the case anymore. But an interesting look, right? In between these bands, you can clearly see, and this is being brought about because of the warm sea surface temperatures, that area of low pressure scooping up some of the heat and building these storms. Just a fascinating look, and we've got it from all perspectives. Also pay attention to the current time reading. We had a recent gust here at the buoy of 40 miles an hour, so technically that's a tropical storm force wind gust, and we have waves that are about 12 feet. That was the last measurement. We're getting a new image every hour, so we'll continue to watch. Nonetheless, the winds have been consistent. We have seen them above 30 miles an hour since 5 hours ago, as long as our data is available. But the latest observation, one of the stronger ones, a 40-mile-per-hour wind gust, that's what the bands are going to bring. You talked about the map for New Orleans being lit up from the National Weather Service. Here's one of the reasons.
4: There's some of the colors. You can see the tropical storm warning that's in place, not just for parts of southeastern Louisiana, but through Mississippi and Alabama. So here you look at the overall view where we're seeing some of the strongest wind gusts. Again, continues to be offshore where we're seeing some of the biggest impacts where you just mentioned you have some of those wind gusts near 40 miles per hour.
3: And the tropical storm alerts obviously speak to the winds. It does not talk about, it doesn't speak to the rain that we're going to see. It doesn't speak even to the waves. The waves and the storm surge threat, they get their own product, the storm surge watch, which remains in effect from Venice, Louisiana, into Slidell, Biloxi, Dolphin Island, Mobile's included, all the way to Pensacola. That's going to be the area to watch. We've already seen a little closer to Port St. Joe and Apalachicola. We have seen a water rise. It hasn't been significant, but people who live there recognize it. I mean, we've got a developing tropical storm in the Gulf, not too far away. When we look at where the ground is normally dry, the measurements have shown a 2-foot water rise in Apalachicola. Pensacola has seen a 1.1-foot water rise, and that's even with an offshore wind.
4: Which is interesting, right?
3: Keep that in mind, yeah. Mm-hmm. We're going to go through tide cycles. We were talking to Jamie Rome, who's the deputy director of the NHC, and he's saying the next two cycles we'll have to watch. So, you know, we get that every 12 hours. So I think the high tide, so I think we watch this through Wednesday, and we should see those conditions improve. But right now, yeah, it's Panama City, Apalachicola that's seeing the highest rise.
4: And there's another way to just visualize it where you can see where the storm surge could potentially be up to the highest, mm-hmm. up to 4 feet through parts of southeastern Louisiana into Alabama and parts of Mississippi.
3: I mean, really, when you look at it, it's like a catcher's mitt. It's mm-hmm. going to catch some of that water as the winds
4: west,
3: rotate.
4: Right? Yeah.
3: Yeah, and that's the general direction. This is the cone here. It's the error cone, so it could be anywhere in here. 67% of the time it is, at least, that could lead to maybe a rise. And even Lake Pontchartrain and Bourne, those inland lakes near New Orleans, those will have to be watched too pretty carefully. So impacts are going to be there, but not the biggest impacts that we've seen with the tropical storm.
4: Exactly. And there's still some uncertainty when we look at overall things with the forecast of Bertha. That's why Hurricane Hunter's data will be critical as we monitor the track of Bertha in the Gulf of America. What we do know is Bertha is not likely to become a hurricane due to wind shear and dry air, and that northerly wind shear is what's giving Bertha that lopsided appearance. But you may have noticed over the past few days we've been talking about the Hurricane Hunters and saying that initially, before they actually began their missions, we were waiting for some of that data to come in to help us give a better idea of the track and intensity. And then all that gets adjusted into our computer model so we can better give that forecast to you. Well, there are various types of planes that do these missions. One we'll focus on here is the NOAA plane. And as of today, we've had four missions that have already either been underway or happened. And you look at some of the things that we're looking at. So this helps locate the exact center and strength of the storm. And these are long missions. This is not a quick journey up and back. It's 8 to 10 hours, and you're covering more than 3,500 miles. You drop what are called drop zones into the storm, and then that can measure the temperature, humidity, pressure, and wind. All those numbers, it's a whole lot, gets ingested into the supercomputers, gets sent into our computer model so we can give that forecast to you. But as of now, there are at least a couple planes that have been out within the past couple to few hours. And you can look at the Hurricane Hunter's mission here, Stephen, and you see what they're measuring in terms of the winds, and tropical storm winds were measured here.
3: Yeah.
4: Another good visual to look at it is this way. And what we did notice at Fox Weather is that what they were able to detect was this narrow belt of 70-mile-per-hour winds that was at the flight level. So potentially, could that be an upgrade to the wind? We'll see.
3: We'll see if that would verify. I mean, we'll know by 11 o'clock Eastern,
4: exactly.
3: Right? That's some of the data that the Hurricane Center's taking in. And maybe we'll be able to get another fly-through or a pass by that zone from the Hurricane Hunters. They will make multiple passes. In fact, the formation that they're doing, they've got plenty of time. And hey, it's close to home for them, right? They fly out of Biloxi.
4: Exactly.
3: At least the Hunter's in it right now.
4: Yeah, so they have those missions today and then another four that are already scheduled for tomorrow.
3: Yeah, going to be busy. Steering is also very important. One of the flights that is flown, it's the Gulfstream, and it measures the upper level wind pattern because steering, that arguably one of the most important things when you talk about a storm, because who's going to see it? Where is Bertha going to head? So getting that data is really going to help. It is kind of a battle. It's, you know, which ridge of high pressure are we going to see the influence? And I think it's become increasingly obvious that ridge over the southern plains is going to help.
4: Mm-hmm. Yeah, so that'll help to tug it further off to the west, which is why you're seeing that overall track of it. And even our Fox weather forecast model has been depicting, you know, the high likelihood or high confidence that'll continue to make more of that westward journey.
3: Once it leaves Louisiana, though, chances of this thing remaining tropical really die off. So I think that we are going to see a decaying system. Might not even know that we have the remnants of Bertha overhead Houston as we head toward the weekend. The other big story we're following today is in the Northeast. We'll know what's overhead later this afternoon. More than 85 million Americans have at least a slight risk of storms. Today could be a significant day from Nashville to Boston, plus a flood threat. We're going to dive into that forecast next. Also, we're waiting on that next update from the National Hurricane Center. Tropical Storm Bertha continues to gain a little bit of steam, not too much, but it's moving northwest at 5 miles an hour. Hurricane hunters, as we just discussed, are currently in the storm. They're getting that data. We've got much more ahead. Keep it here.
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1: We're back here on Weather Command, and we have a slightly strengthening tropical storm. Latest advisory still puts Bertha at a 50-mile-per-hour tropical storm. It does look messy, though, in the northeastern Gulf. If you were watching this time yesterday, though, we have now a tropical storm. It formed yesterday evening, and there has been slow growth, slow strengthening, but a lot of times when you look at a developing tropical system, if it were to become a hurricane, this one's not. You look at how it's presenting on radar, and we're just not seeing that type of organization. I will say, though, just within the past 20 minutes or so, some impressive convection that we've seen. This is enhanced satellite. This measures the temperatures of the tops of clouds. And where you see that white, that's an indication of those cloud tops being very cold, which means they're very high in the sky. That's an indication that we have yet again maybe seen this core try to develop some storms. But the thing is, we have shear and there's some dry air. Look at this on the western side of the circulation. Not really able to get its act together. It's really the southeastern quadrant that we're seeing the activity at least the most. So with that in mind, as we approach this forecast and look at how Bertha is going to almost parallel the coast, try to just scrape the Louisiana coastline, it could make a landfall close to New Orleans. Maybe it stays offshore. It's not going to be a big deal when that landfall occurs. At least all signs point to that currently, because the bulk of the activity will be off in the water. The at least very heavy rain, the strong winds, but spiraling rain bands, we can't rule that out. There has been a bit of improvement when we look at the confidence of where Bertha is ultimately going to travel. And it does look maybe it'll get close to New Orleans. It'll slow down. I think that we'll see this thing slow up just a little bit as it approaches Louisiana. As it does so, it will maybe just turn slightly more west as opposed to northwest. Then it'll be scraping that Louisiana coastline. And we could see for the rest of the week the impacts associated with Bertha. However, the worst of the weather, it does appear, will stay in the Gulf. We'll continue to watch, and obviously throughout the afternoon, the morning, as the National Hurricane Center provides us updates, we'll bring them to you. But let's leave the Atlantic just for a minute. Let's leave the Gulf and let's head to the Pacific and bring in Fox Weather meteorologist Bain Froney. Because Bain, when we talk about a basin that is hot, it is the Pacific right now.
2: It's the Eastern Pacific, that's for sure, as we've gotten off to a really hot start for hurricane season. And now we have our first hurricane. Fausto became the first hurricane of the Eastern Pacific. And we're watching this trending, potentially getting stronger, maybe even becoming a Category 2 hurricane by the time we get into tomorrow. But right now, sitting at a Cat 1. Also important to note, we do have a new area to watch. 70% chance of some sort of tropical development in the coming days. So something we're also keeping a close eye on. And when we look at our tropical threat map here of our Fox Weather exclusive, this takes into account the possibility of something tropical developing. It obviously is on the higher end for some of these systems. So something to keep in mind, though, because the Pacific, it's so warm. And we know that warm water, that's fuel for tropical systems. It has plenty of it. So as that hurricane is going to continue to track up towards the northwest, potentially impacting Hawaii in the coming days, we'll have to keep a close eye on it. But again, looking at the latest 5 a.m. advisory for us, we are trending toward that Category 1 right now. 80 mile per hour winds. We're looking at this moving northwest at 12 miles per hour, 985 millibars. So this thing has gotten stronger over the course of the past 12 hours. As we track this forecast for this hurricane, we are potentially seeing that getting stronger, heading into that Category 2 potential by the time we get into your early Wednesday morning, continuing to get stronger through Thursday, and then finally starting to die out a little bit more as it gets into a little bit more of an unfavorable environment. But as we look at the tracking of the low-level spin, forecasting this to continue to track closer to the Hawaiian Islands. Now, this is going to be some cause for concern, maybe some of those tropical impacts for us over there. We'll have to keep a very close eye on it. It does want to trend a little bit closer to the islands. But I will also say that area that we're watching also coming into that low-level spin by the time we get into early next week. So we'll be keeping a close eye on this in the course of the next 5 to 7 days. But again, looking at the low positions, a lot of these are clustering, possibly getting in the Hawaiian Islands as we get into the later half of the work week. So something we have to keep a close eye on. This is also moving into next week, too. But again, that area to watch, we're also watching for those low positions. A couple of these models wanting to trend that as well, getting stronger and stronger out into the Eastern Pacific. So once we look into the next long-range outlook for us for the end of the month, we are going to be watching out for that greatest area for tropical development. Well, again, that is that where that area to watch is currently sitting at. Again, we have a very favorable environment where our El Nino has been set up for us. We have those very warm temperatures. We're not really dealing with too much of that wind shear. So above average rain, that's what we're going to be trending towards for the end of your July here, too. So we'll have to watch out that possible G-name storm. Also getting really close to potentially seeing that in the coming days with that possible area where we could watch for that tropical development. Something we're keeping a close eye on over in the Eastern Pacific. But again, our first hurricane of the season in the EPAC. We'll be watching out for that.
3: Yes, we will. Hot like a firecracker, Bainfroni, isn't it? There's also something else. The other big story that we have today.
4: Another major one from the Ohio Valley through the Northeast down through the Mid-Atlantic. Millions under the threat for severe weather, and it doesn't end today. It continues. Mm-hmm. It's this multi-day severe storm threat.
3: I'm wondering how many threats that we have been under. I mean, specifically in New York City, this month alone, we've had 3 days where there have been flood watches, which might not sound like a lot, but it's happened at least once every week this month.
4: And the intensity that it's come. Yeah, there was so much video just coming in from this past weekend and even just, you know, walking through this after work. My shoes are still drying out from what happened on Saturday. There's so much rain. More is on the way. So you look at our future radar going forward. We're watching for that threat for severe storms really as we end through the afternoon, the evening, as instability builds. There is going to be a couple rounds that we'll continue to monitor. We have ongoing storms this morning.
3: Yeah.
4: And then again, it's really going to erupt later today.
3: I think it will. I mean, the storms that we'll be watching later this afternoon, they're first going to develop through closer to the lower Great Lakes, but they're going to move in the eastward direction. There could be some storms that form out ahead of the cold front. I always look at it from a surface. All right, what's triggering these storms? And we always think, oh, it's a cold front, but there are a couple of different features. We've got a warm front lifting through right now. There's going to be a trough that moves in between the cold front and the warm front, and then we'll finally get the cold front. All that means is, like Saturday, we will have rounds of storms to contend with.
4: Right? It's not that simple, is it?
3: No. It never is.
4: Now, not only do we have to worry about damaging wind, I think that's going to be our primary concern, but also the tornadic threat. Yeah. There's going to be enough shear in the environment. There's the zone specifically too, eastern PA, possibly into western New York. We watch for that.
3: Yeah, sometimes those warm fronts can be a little tricky, especially where it sets up, maybe in southern New England. But I think with the dynamics that we have at play, there is such a rich wind environment today that if you have the strong winds, and if at the surface there's just a bit of a south wind, which there is, that's what's pumping in the moisture, then that's going to cause some of that rotation.
4: And also, we can't discount that flood threat again, where we have these flood alerts that are ongoing across parts of New York, New Jersey, and into PA, and then also across Appalachia. This is likely, I think, might be one of the bigger stories when you think about the rainfall rates that are associated with these thunderstorms. There's so much moisture that's available, and this could produce rainfall rates that are up to 2.5 inches per hour. That's enough to overwhelm the urban corridor.
3: Yeah, we've seen it before. Yeah. Right. We saw it just as recently as this past weekend along a stretch of the 95 corridor, including New York City. The other zone, though, with the flood watches that we've seen gone up. In fact, the flood watches for Jersey, New York, parts of Pennsylvania, those went up yesterday. And then we saw kind of a last minute, an 11th hour add through Kentucky, West Virginia and parts of Ohio, where we have more rain that's going to move through. That really has to deal with the slow passage of the cold front. It takes some time. And in the summer, you see those fronts start to slow up.
4: But conversation started to increase. They upped the ante yesterday in terms of the severe threat as well as the excessive rainfall across the Northeast. But then tomorrow, it's going to shift farther down to the south and really highlight it across the Mid-Atlantic. So Mid-Atlantic, you'll be in the zone over the next 3 days. You have that level 2 out of 4 risk for flash flooding.
3: Yeah, the slight risk. These have been around almost every day this month for some part of the country. Not always the Mid-Atlantic, not always the Southeast, but with the risk that we have, that front, as it tries to move a little farther to the south. The other thing to consider, too, is Bertha. Bertha is able to wrap up some of that moisture. If it can overcome some of the dry air that we have, that could mix in, although I think the influence that we're getting from Bertha is going to be minimal. It's more about that front that's driving farther to the south.
4: Exactly. So let's put this into motion, waking up tomorrow morning to some storms working across the Carolinas and into Virginia. And then as we go into the afternoon, you can still see these storms likely moving over over some of those same spots. And you can't always just pinpoint the exact spot when it comes to flash flooding and it comes to storms. But it does look like there could be a bullseye right around Virginia and into Carolina where you have those training thunderstorms.
3: It's the west to east movement. If we were to see some progression with this front, then it would be better. So I think the Commonwealth of Virginia will have to watch. This will be by tomorrow evening. And then, of course, for Thursday into Friday, as we looked at that excessive rain that we have a little farther to the south, that's going to maybe spur up some additional activity. But it is going to be probably reserved for the second half of the week. Not really too much that we're worried, at least for today and tomorrow.
4: Exactly. You see that shifting farther down. There it is, as you mentioned, Thursday, and then lingering through the rest of the week. But wow, it seems like the United States just cannot catch a break in terms of flash flooding. We're just been from one state to the other. I mean, you and I both have been covering
3: it. Yeah, it's true. And even just yesterday, North Carolina, we had severe thunderstorm warnings in effect for parts of North Carolina. And we've got another threat that's going to be arriving late tomorrow night into Thursday morning. So that's just how we're dealing with it. That's through the northern U.S. I mean, when you consider the other thing affecting the south, it's Tropical Storm Bertha. It's continuing its journey along and close to the Gulf Coast. It's a little stronger this morning. We've got tropical storm alerts in effect. We also have storm surge alerts, and there is a growing flood threat. We'll have to pay attention to it, especially if some of these rain bands spiral through the same areas with the slower moving system. The flood threat will be growing. We've got much more on Weather Command after this.
5: Hey, it's your ceiling vent, so I'm dripping. 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
7: 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Considering Claire isn't in Paris right now, that seemed odd to the bank and to Claire. Two taps later, Claire says nope to the charge and Wells Fargo is on the case. 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
7: 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Two taps later, Claire says nope to the charge and Wells Fargo is on the case. 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
1: 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You're watching Weather Command. I'm Stephen Morgan.
2: And I'm Melanie Black. Thank you for joining us.
1: The Atlantic's second named storm. It has formed uncomfortably close to the United States. Yet again, we had Arthur just a couple of months ago. Now we've got Bertha. Tropical storm Bertha remains a very large and messy system this morning. And even though it's large, doesn't mean that it's very strong. We've got a side panel showing you what we know this hour. Bertha strengthened, winds reaching 50 miles an hour. That's the latest advisory from the NHC. We've got tropical storm alerts in effect from Florida to Louisiana. And the next update on Bertha is due out from the National Hurricane Center within the hour. It's due at 11 o'clock Eastern, but we'll probably get that a little bit before 11.
2: As we tend to get.
1: Yeah.
2: And this is not the only story. We're following another busy day shaping up in terms of active and severe weather. It stretches from the Ohio Valley through the Northeast down through the Mid-Atlantic. Damaging wind gusts going to be a concern, even an isolated tornado. But what's also a big player, too, the ability for flash flooding, especially along the I-95 corridor. These are efficient rainfall makers. Could it look like it did over the past weekend?
1: I think possibly it's all about where that rain falls. In fact, we've already got a flash flood warning in Jersey. It'll last for the next couple of hours. But let's begin with Bertha, because Bertha is the focus and will continue to be with those tropical storm watches and warnings in effect. This is the cone from the National Hurricane Center, and you see how it might scrape. It could parallel the northern Gulf Coast. So we've got cities like New Orleans, Biloxi, Mobile under those threats. Fox Weather Hurricane Specialist Brian Norcross, he joined us earlier with a bit of analysis on Bertha.
3: Take a look at it here. There, as Stephen said, 50-mile-an-hour winds is the estimate as of 8 a.m. Eastern time. Now, moving northwest at 5, we'll talk about that in a second, and the pressure has gotten low down to 997. But look at this. It's just on average moving northwest here. It's kind of bopping and weaving as it moves northwest. Now, if you look right here, you can actually make out the circulation at the surface. It's right in there, but the strongest winds are in this thunderstorm. Storm right here. Watch it pop up right there. That's where the hurricane hunters have measured the strongest winds. So well offshore. The main thing here is that the winds are coming around like this, and they're pushing water against the coast. So we're going to see water rise all along this coast, and it could be up to 2 to 4 feet once you get over here into this part of the Gulf that really catches the water very easily. So the main issue with this thing is the beach and the ocean conditions, the water rise at the coast and the rip currents and so forth all on the coast. Obviously, this time of year, it's quite warm still in the south, It's quite warm in the summer in the south. People like to go to the beach, so it's dangerous in the surf. The surf level is up way high along here because it's just continuous churning of the Gulf of Mexico, maybe 10 or 12 foot surf in some places there in the Gulf. When we look at the radar, you can make out where the circulation center is. It's pretty obvious here. It's this big center, but that's the cell with the strongest winds right there. Obviously well offshore, and it's going to stay mostly offshore, but some of these bands up in here could have just gusty winds as you get a good tropical downpour, but most of the energy with this system is indeed offshore. So there's the cone you were looking at. So the Hurricane Center's thinking is that it, you know, maintains, gets 50 miles an hour, maybe it gets to 55, something like that. But it's, since all of the energy is being pushed away by strong upper-level winds like this, it's just not going to have a chance to really pull itself together and organize. So the big issue, once again, all along this coast here is the potential for tropical storm force winds, but also sea level rise 2 to 4 feet above a normal high tide will be an issue there. And then we'll watch for the winds to be near tropical storm strength in that area as it goes on by. Now, we show the cone continuing to go over to Texas. The odds are it's a remnant of some kind that makes it to Texas. Hurricane Center has maybe 35-mile-an-hour winds on it here when it gets to southwestern Louisiana and the Texas coast. Really depends on how close to the coast the center tracks. Because remember, all the bad weather is south. So if the center tracks over southern Louisiana like this, the bad weather can be down here over the Gulf, still producing strong thunderstorms with gusty winds. So technically, the winds are higher than people are experiencing on land.
1: Brian's going to be live with us next hour. He's going to break down the update from the National Hurricane Center. So that's 11 o'clock Eastern, 10 o'clock Central, right here on Weather Command. So the live looks that we have for you throughout the Gulf Coast, that's going to be really where our attention is paid. And it's very possible that, let's say, in a city like Biloxi, Mississippi, we don't have a drop of rain today. Those skies are blue. We've actually got blue skies from Florida all the way to Louisiana. And that often is the case with a tropical system. So I think we got to approach the forecast that way. And as Brian was highlighting, the system itself is very lopsided, with the bulk of the convection and the activity just south of the center, or well south of the center. But it's a large storm. It is taking up quite a bit of real estate in the Gulf. Even some of the activity that's been picked up on radar, that might be just some noise. But we definitely have some clouds. So I bet that we have some rain. That's just what Bertha is producing in the Gulf. The Gulf is sloshing around. We have a rip current risk. That's something that we'll have to pay attention to throughout the day, because when you have a day like we've got in Orange Beach or Biloxi, all the cameras that we're looking at, I mean, heck, get out there and enjoy it. It's going to be hot.
2: You're saying what, tropical storm?
1: It's true. It's pulling in some dry, very hot air right now.
2: Yeah, so you look at enhanced satellite, and we have seen a little bit more convection try to bubble up over the past couple of hours or so. You can see that evident there. The thing here is that we have the hurricane hunters that are making their way, doing some of these recon passes, and so they are getting more data about what's going on with the winds and what they think that the overall intensity is going to be.
1: Yeah, and finding where that center is important. There have been some slight tweaks or changes to it. This is the visible satellite. It's a meso analysis, so we're able to see almost like just a movie, right, as those bands have been spiraling around that low-level center. At the moment, where the NHC has marked the center of Bertha, it's covered by some overcast, so you can't see it. And in theory, that's really what we should be dealing with at this stage of the game. But look at the shear, and look what's happening on the northern side. We can see the spiraling, the banding, because there's dry air and there's wind shear, and that's keeping things at bay on the northern side.
2: Exactly. And so that's what has been in the forecast, is that shear going to limit the intensity, should cap it off, and then you're bringing in more of that drier air and tropical systems. They do not like either of those things. And you look at the live radar, so it just gives you another depiction of how things are going. Looks like there's something there. Looks like a little bit of swirl. But again, most of the activity continues to be offshore. So heaviest rain staying there. That's going to be this scenario as we go through the rest of the forecast period. And Stephen, zooming in closely on where we're seeing some of the heaviest rain, because it's not for everyone on Florida's coast.
1: No, it's not. Panama City, Wewahitchka, we got Port St. Joe and Carrabelle. I think it's, you know, aside from the hurricane hunters that are right now in the storm and those buoys, you know, no one is really experiencing what we have going on. But if this thing were displaced a little farther to the north, we would probably see more impacts. But even then, because a lot of the convection is on the south side of that center, we aren't going to feel, I think, the worst of it along the northern Gulf Coast, which we'll take. And this will be a weakening system, a weakening storm as it approaches Texas. In fact, it could move into Texas while it's over land. That is within the realm of possibility if it makes a landfall, let's say, close to New Orleans and stays on shore.
2: Yeah, something we'll continue to watch. Yep. This is one of our main stories, but then also we have another one. This is a round of severe weather that's set to impact parts of the northeast through tonight. Already a severe thunderstorm warning this morning. It's the same region that was hit by intense flash flooding over the weekend. A level 3 out of 5 severe storm threat is in place that covers cities like Washington, D.C. and Philadelphia. Here you can see a mesoscale discussion depicting that training thunderstorms could develop with 1 to 2 inch hour rainfall rates. That's a lot of rain in a short period of time, so flash flooding is also going to be a concern. Coming up, we'll take a look at the timing and who could be most impacted by these storms when Weather Command returns.
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4: This is the sound of Claire cooking dinner at home. 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Two taps later, Claire says nope to the charge, and Wells Fargo is on the case. 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
3: You can see here the colored areas behind me, similar to graphics that you've been showing all morning, sort of denote the areas that could get the wind impacts. The yellow is a tropical storm watch. The blue, a tropical storm warning. We're looking at, you know, low-end tropical storm force winds as the center makes its closest point of approach over the next day or so. And then a little bit of storm surge here in southeast Louisiana to the tune of 2 to 4 feet. So not a huge deal, but certainly if you're in some of these more vulnerable areas along the immediate coastline, you're definitely going to feel the impacts.
4: Wondering too, Jamie, when we look at this system, because it is struggling to organize, it is something that we would expect in the month of July. July can really bring these messy types of storms. Would you say, from a forecasting perspective, does it make it easier or tougher?
3: Yeah, it's also very typical of an El Nino. I mean, to your point, very typical of an early season storm, but also very typical of an El Nino type year. It doesn't necessarily make it more challenging, although the motion has been sort of erratic. If you've been following along, the center has sort of formed and dissipated. And that's what creates that sort of jumpiness in the track. But the forecast itself has been relatively stable over the course of time. You know, just to give you a little color commentary, usually a slow moving storm like this, and you guys know this really well, you would be screaming from the rooftops, the heavy rain potential, right? The heavy rain potential. So in this case, because the satellite imagery, you know, the storm, shear is pushing all of the rain to the south, we think the heaviest rain is going to stay offshore. To me, that is a real testament in the advancement of forecasting, the ability to isolate that hazard is going to stay offshore.
4: Jamie Rome, Deputy Director of the National Hurricane Center. Melanie and I, we've obviously been watching Tropical Storm Bertha. Melanie, he joined us last hour to talk about the coastal impacts. And he specializes for years. He's specialized in storm surge. So it's always a unique challenge, especially when we're dealing with a messy storm like Bertha is. Could we have significant storm surge? Probably not storm surge warning criteria, but certainly advisories.
5: Definitely. That is one of the concerns that we'll be watching for going forward. So let's take a look at the update of Bertha and where this stands right now, because last night this became a tropical storm and it gradually strengthened through the overnight hours and continues to veer off to the northwest. If we could go into my graphics possibly and get that a closer look at the advisory coming in at 8 a.m. Still moving off to the northwest at 5 miles per hour. So it did move up its forward speed from about 3 miles per hour earlier this morning, now at about 5. So overall, as we look at some of the top headlines, the intensity will be slow to occur, and it's going to basically flatline, help to inhibit more of that intensity, is because we are going to have some of that wind shear. So the stronger winds aloft, and that's going to usher in some drier air. And a couple of things that tropical systems don't like, that's going to be the wind shear, and it's also the dry air. So that's going to inhibit it from becoming into a hurricane. We still think that this is going to stay a moderate tropical storm. The outer rain bands, though, those have been moving into Florida. So you can kind of see some pockets where you're getting the rain. Then you get the dry air. Then you get another pocket of the rain. That's evident on radar. The worst rain and wind, though, will continue to remain offshore. And that is thanks to the shear. So you have that northeastern shear that's pushing a lot of that convection down to the south. And that's the areas where we have some of the heaviest rain. You can look at enhanced satellite and you also get that depiction of some of those cloud tops where you're seeing Stephen, as you look at the enhanced satellite version, and then we get a closer look. So this is a cool thing where you look at the 3D cloud tops of the reds and the yellows here. So this gives you an idea where we have those ongoing thunderstorms. Live radar, here's what I meant when you can see the areas where you have the storms, then you have some dry air, and then you have more of those storms. Not a whole lot of activity to talk about. Most of that's still staying on the southern edge of things. Now, one of the things we do watch, though, is as we go forward, where this is going to move, continues to move over this pocket of the Gulf, where where we have warmer water temperatures, although I don't think that that's going to win out. I think overall that sheer as well as the dry air is something that's going to win out. So here's a closer look at that forecast track, and it does take this as a weakening system, could potentially make it into along or near the southeastern Louisiana coast as we go forward tomorrow evening and into Thursday, and eventually taking this as it weakens farther west into Texas.
4: Some severe weather that ripped through the Northeast over the weekend. It knocked out power. It flooded streets. It closed roads briefly. We had it in New York City, too, the Brooklyn Queens Expressway. It was briefly shut down. What a remarkable sight. Water was taken over the road. First responders, they had to perform water rescues in some waist-deep water. And now the city is going to brace for even more severe weather and very heavy rain. In just a few minutes, we're going to be joined by co-anchor of America's Newsroom, Bill Himmer. So we'll talk about that threat. We'll also give you a preview because it is one of the bigger headlines that we're following. Obviously, as Melanie just highlighted, we have Bertha that's through the Gulf Coast, but this is the risk. And I was wondering if we would see maybe an upgrade, a level 4 out of 5 threat, because there is a significant threat that we have today for portions of the Mid-Atlantic, the Northeast. It extends all the way down into Kentucky and Ohio. But that level 3 threat that we have, we've dealt with rounds of rain. We've had storms move through this morning. We've continued to deal with some severe weather, believe it or not, a little closer to New York City. And this was one of the threats that we were looking at. It's these rounds of storms that we're dealing with. We'll have one round, we get another break, and then another round, and then maybe another brief break before a final round moves on through. But a severe thunderstorm warning, that one was just issued for portions of Passaic, Hudson, Essex, and Bergen counties. This goes until 11:15. We got quarter-size hail, 60-mile-per-hour winds. Some of these storms have been moving pretty quick. We've had storm movement anywhere between 40 and 50 miles an hour. Matthew Blue, I'm not sure what the forward motion is here, but it's moving pretty fast. And with that forward movement, you consider the winds that we'll see, and it's possible that we could have some isolated power outages. The other thing with these storms that have been developing has been the heavy rain. There is a flash flood warning that was also issued just for North Jersey. This one actually lasts for the next couple of hours. It goes until 1 o'clock in Sussex and Warren counties. So stand by because Bill Himmer with America's Newsroom, he is walking out of his studio into our studio. We'll dive into these details too a little bit more, but it's a big threat with millions under that risk.
6: Really didn't see it coming, and when it hit, boy, it was flash flooding everywhere. How you doing, Steve? What do you say?
4: Doing all right. You know, it's not even noon here on the East Coast, and we've got another flash flood warning this morning in North Jersey. So the storms, they've already started, and they're going to be lasting throughout the day.
6: Okay, so on the map here, starts when and concludes when?
4: Starts now.
6: Okay.
4: Started about an hour ago or so, and it probably won't wrap up until later this evening. We've got throughout the afternoon rounds of storms. Saturday was such a unique day because we had significant flooding, and it wasn't just one line of storms. It wasn't like we were just following a cold front that was moving through. We had multiple rounds. That's what led to flooding in lower Manhattan. And when we look at what the forecast is going to be in Jersey for Long Island, while we have storms right now, the big push doesn't happen until a little closer to the evening rush, perhaps a little after sunset. It's going to be evening where that weather could be the worst.
6: We were talking last hour or two next door about tornadoes. I mean, is there a possibility somewhere in the heartland that hits?
4: It's possible. It's a big zone, too. I mean, the tornado threat that we have, this is a product that's issued by the Storm Prediction Center. We don't have any tornado watches out right now, but the winds at the surface, they're going to pump in a lot of moisture. A warm front is lifting along the I-95 corridor. So that brings the surface south wind. You have winds aloft at about 10 or 15,000 feet that are moving west to east. Whenever you have that twisting, that leads to a tornadic threat.
6: Okay. So, winds, what's that tell us?
4: Yeah, so winds are going to be strong. With the tornado threat, when you got that shear, it's called wind shear, and that twist, that's what enables some of these storms to produce tornadoes. But the big driver of today's threat is going to be straight line winds. They're so strong aloft that as those storms build in the atmosphere, we could have some of those winds mixed down. Between 1, 2, 3, 4, 5, this is level 4. I think this is the first time this month that we have seen a level four out of five.
7: So could today be worse than Saturday? Because that was like a 10-hour event on Saturday.
4: I hope you don't have plans tonight, because
7: I do.
4: It's going to be a bit on the stormier side.
7: Okay.
4: Yeah, it's going to be all day. I think that we could have some worse wind reports.

0: worse wind reports today than we saw Saturday. I don't think, I'm hopeful, I don't think the flooding is going to be as bad.
1: Gotcha. So I think an outdoor concert around 7 o'clock.
0: Is it really Bob Dylan or is that a joke?
1: Is.
0: Oh, my God.
1: It is true.
0: Well, he'll tell you
1: might
0: the
1: might be questionable. That's what you're saying?
0: It might be, yeah. 7 o'clock is going to be time.
1: I'll keep my fingers crossed.
0: Check back for a verification tomorrow.
1: We'll do it. Thank you, Steve. Nice to see you. All right, thank you.
0: Melanie, over to you.
2: And this severe threat will shift further south to the Carolinas and deep south later this week. We're monitoring a stream of Gulf moisture, which could propel days of heavy rain across a large part of the region. Here to break it down is Weather First host, meteorologist Craig Herrera.
3: We will have instances where some of these storms will set up in the same locations, including portions of the Outer Banks. So be prepared for that. I know a lot of us who live here, it's beautiful, but this is the kind of weather we could be dealing with some flooding, some severe storms as well, including the chance for some of those stronger winds. This includes the Delmarva. And by the way, this is for tomorrow, all the way back through Raleigh. You will see part of this make it to portions of western North Carolina, including areas that were hard hit by Helene. So we'll watch closely with you on those. Look at the rainfall as we look ahead to the day. Now you've got some heavy rain for, say, the early morning hours for the morning commute from Norfolk all the way to the south. The front starts to come through, and the moisture doesn't move a whole lot. The front actually slows down a little bit. Not the best news that you want to hear, because when it slows down, the storms don't move. And as a result, a lot of them are right along the Virginia, North Carolina state line. And watch what happens. This is 6 o'clock. Now we've got some heavy rainfall over portions of the northern outer banks. The lines keep moving in the same location. The front is barely moving down to the south. And that's why we've got the chance for the flooding conditions. This is now Thursday, 2 o'clock in the morning. You got to make sure you have ways to get notified for the overnight hours. You can see how the print is now just making it to places like Atlanta. Are you traveling this weekend? Is Atlanta your hub? Is your plane coming from there? Busiest airport in the world could have effects from the rain by the time we get into the second half of the week. There's all the moisture, and it is high content. Look at the shades of blue being fed up not only from the Gulf, but from the Atlantic. We've got the southwesterly and southeasterly winds that are pulling up a ton of the moisture. There comes the front. I'll tell you what, though, right behind it, it's going to feel great. In fact, the humidity levels will drop. It's just a matter of getting through the next 3 days. Flash flood risk does go up as we go through Wednesday into Thursday. It barely shifts south a little bit more with the front. On Friday, we start to lose some of the moisture, but we still have the flood threat extends into Georgia. Notice the Carolinas are still in it out here. So we'll watch closely with this one. Stephen and Melanie, look at the rainfall totals along the Carolina coast. Localized flooding will be an issue by the time we get into Thursday, Friday, and we'll carry that into Saturday, rather.
2: Definitely. You see colors like that, those reds and oranges, that indicates there's that flood potential. So a good time to get that Fox Weather app so you can have those flood alerts as they pop up. Craig, thank you for that breakdown.
0: Well, Tropical Storm Bertha, it is the big story, and we wait for the newest update from the National Hurricane Center. Not expected to strengthen into a hurricane, so that's some good news. But it is a tropical storm, and it will bring all the threats that a tropical storm does. That includes some heavy rain, maybe a bit of storm surge. After the break, we're going to take a closer look at when Bertha could make its closest approach to land and perhaps even make landfall. We'll be right back.
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1: 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We are moments away from the next update from the National Hurricane Center on Tropical Storm Bertha, currently churning over the Gulf. Tropical storm watches and warnings remain in effect for portions of the northern Gulf Coast. Also checking in on the eastern Pacific, where Hurricane Fausto is steadily strengthening and severe storms charging east. More than 115 million people are in the threat zone as severe storms bring the risk of tornadoes, damaging wind, and large hail, along with heavy rain that brings an increasing risk of widespread flash flooding. All that and more coming up on Fox Weather.
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3: And we start with live looks across the Gulf. It's the northern Gulf that we got to pay attention to. We have New Orleans, Biloxi, we've got Bay St. Louis. And all these cities, while, yeah, have a mostly nice day, have some sort of tropical weather alert, whether that's a tropical storm watch or warning, as well as a storm surge watch, because we are expecting Bertha to get a little closer over the next 12 to 24 hours. And actually, the center of Bertha could very well already be a little closer. As the National Hurricane Center, the Hurricane Hunters, it took off from Biloxi this morning. You see their flight path, and they've been making passes near that center. And that's exactly what they're about to do again. They're going to see if they can measure or maybe change the center of Bertha just a bit, if that has moved. Obviously, the storm is moving in the Gulf, so there will be a different position. But Matthew Blue mentioning where it was at 8 o'clock, it is a little north of that current location. You see where the X's are with their subsequent passes that they've made. Not only that, this is an important note, too. There was a wind speed. It's been adjusted to account for what's happening at the surface, not where the drop sound is released. A 61-mile-per-hour wind speed. It was a 10-second wind speed, which means it's technically a sustained wind. We'll see if that changes the intensity of Bertha coming up at the top of the hour. We still have a little bit of time, but let's tell you the big picture here. Bertha is still a pretty big mess. We've got the northern side of Bertha enduring some wind shear, some dry air, so that's why it's looking all lopsided. Here is Bertha's pass track, and you see how it's been pretty erratic. And Brian Norcross had mentioned that even with these weaker systems, Jamie Rome did too. The center can change and really does not make a straight shot all the time. So we'll see how things change. If we do have that center well north, then that might overall shift the track just a little bit to the north. All this stuff is being accounted for at the National Hurricane Center right now, and they, of course, will be bringing us the products at 11 o'clock Eastern or shortly before. What we can tell is that there have been storms that have continued to flare up. I think, Melanie, from a perspective of this, if you're in Panama City, I mean, I could do just a quick, real sloppy measurement here. I would imagine that we're not much more than 100 miles away from where those storms are. Yeah, I mean.
1: Yeah, just this morning, I think it was like 110 miles.
3: And we have maybe sunny skies, you know. It's
1: exactly
3: crazy. But that dry air and wind shear, it does a number on these things.
1: Yeah, doing its thing. You're thinking there's not much going on. You're trying to head to the beach. There's another way to look at visible satellite, and you can see the layers of clouds followed by the dry air and then more of those layers of clouds.
3: Yeah.
1: And then in response, you're also seeing some rain showers.
3: I just love the look. It's mesmerizing.
1: It's cool,
3: when
1: isn't
3: you
1: it?
3: See that rotation. And this has been a signal that we've seen. It was at first not near the surface. It was in the mid-levels of the atmosphere over the weekend. And then we saw, late last week, and then we saw that center work down the atmosphere at the surface. But showers are still spiraling through. And the cone itself is kind of a, you know, scary-looking cone because there's so much real estate of the Gulf Coast. But this thing's going to be weakening. I mean, it might not even be a depression by the time it reaches the Texas Gulf Coast, if it does reach that coast by the weekend.
1: Right, which is what you want to see with this.
3: Yeah.
1: Let's get on the ground, though, and get a live look. This at the city of New Orleans. They're under a tropical storm watch this morning as Bertha barrels toward the Gulf Coast, where you see here some clouds and the current temperature at 84 degrees. Here you can expect some serious wind and rain with the system by tomorrow. Let's check in on the ground with our Fox Weather correspondent, Brandi Campbell, joining us live. Good morning, Brandi. What are current conditions out there? I see some sunshine.
0: Yeah, you do. I'd say this is the deceiving part. You know, before storms come, it's a nice day. It's really hot outside, but it's sunny. The weather looks nice. But of course, Bertha is headed directly for us. So most recently, I got a text. I actually live in New Orleans, for the viewers that don't know. So I got a text from the city that goes out to all residents saying, complete preparations today, secure loose outdoor items, clean catch basins, and stay informed. Also saying gusty winds and heavy rain possible late tonight. So New Orleans, yes, we are under the tropical storm watch, but we also know southeast Louisiana going into Alabama, they're under tropical storm warning. So we are, again, expecting those impacts to enter the region tonight, going into the overnight hours. Now we're here along Lake Pontchartrain, where on some days it's like glass out here, but it's a little choppy. This is one location where we could deal with some storm surge impacts as you take a look at the lake right there. But it's not just here. We have, again, locations starting from the Alabama coast and then continuing westward here to the mouth of the Mississippi River, where we could see 2 to 4 feet of storm surge in this area. And some coastal spots are already seeing elevated levels of over a foot of water rise, and some of that is actually along the Florida coast. Now here in New Orleans, again, we could see some impacts in terms of wind and maybe an inch or so of rain. So emergency management, the city, they did help out residents to prepare. Yesterday, they opened up several sandbagging locations. Emergency management said they're monitoring the system, stating heavy rain is their primary hazard. So with that being said, the New Orleans Sewage and Water Board said they have lowered canal levels to increase stormwater storage capacity, and they're also working to clean catch basins. They've also prepared to enhance staffing. Meanwhile, offshore, which is where majority of the storms will be, the Gulf is in storm mode, and Chevron, they told Fox Weather, they are shutting in production at its Petronius facility, moving all associated personnel onshore. They also said they are transporting non-essential personnel from their Tubular Bells and Blind Faith platforms. And at their onshore facilities, they're following their storm preparedness procedures and, of course, paying close attention to Tropical Storm Bertha's track and its potential impacts. So that's just a couple of the things that are happening. The commotion that Bertha is causing, guys, all while we are still sweating it out here in South Louisiana. The temperature, again, it's 9:35 this morning. Temperature 85 degrees, but the feels like temperature is already in the mid-90s. So, you know, all I can hope for is that Bertha at least brings in some cooler air for us. But, you know, I'm not too optimistic. We've been in this heat for quite some time, guys.
1: It's certainly a thing. When those heat indices go above 110 degrees, I mean, it is so hard to stay cool in situations like that. So I mentioned this earlier, but the National Weather Service out of New Orleans has the map just lit up in all different colors between these alerts with Bertha and then also the heat. So stay cool out there. Fox Weather correspondent Brandi Campbell.
3: Let's talk more about those alerts that are lit up like a Christmas tree, right? I mean, it's July after all, and for people living along the Gulf Coast, pay attention to the forecast, because chances are the heat will get to you before Bertha does. It's going to be very hot throughout the Gulf Coast into the mid-Mississippi River Valley. With this broad circulation, you got this tropical storm that is bringing air down from the continent. This is continental air, and so drier air that will help suppress activity, and that also heats up this time of year very quickly because it's the July sun angle is very high. But nonetheless, we've got it, and the impacts, they're already beginning. We've been watching different vantage points. These are in the a couple of buoys. This has been one that we've had a good perspective of, where we're seeing a mix of sun and clouds, right? From the perspective of these winds, a recent wind gust of 34 miles an hour, that's not the strongest that we've seen, nor is that the lowest, but it's right on par with waves at about 11 feet. It's been trending a little lower as we have Bertha that's lifting north. But outside of the core, where the National Hurricane Center has identified the center of Bertha, we could feel those impacts. In fact, by as early as later this evening, we could have the impacts along the Louisiana coastline, Mississippi, Alabama, even portions of Florida. From Panama City to Pensacola, we have tropical storm watches, but we've also seen some of the watches be upgraded to warnings. Not just that buoy, which was 42036. In Apalachicola, we've actually recently had a stronger wind gust. Look at this buoy, 42039, a recent wind gust of 60 miles an hour. So that's quite significant. We've had some issues with that camera, with one of the viewpoints, but I can show you a current look of that one, which just measured that 60 mile per hour wind gust. It just changed in real time. If you saw that, now a wind gust of 56 miles an hour. So it's one of those squalls. Not great, not a great view. I bet we'd easily get sick if we were out there. The 13-foot wave height, a little higher than the other buoy. But, you know, the closer we are to the core, the worse the weather can be in theory. But with the core disrupted by dry air and wind shear, it's not symmetrical. It's not a uniform threat that we're dealing with. The vast majority of the action is going to be in the water.
1: Exactly. So messy out there. And that's what we have been seeing is all that activity that's remained south to it. And that includes where you're seeing some of the strongest wind gusts coming in that you had pointed out. So here's a look at some of those colors that we mentioned that you're seeing in New Orleans. Tropical Storm Bertha, storm surge alerts, that's in place across the Gulf Coast region. And this is when you're looking at the water that's going to be above normally dry ground. Where we have already seen that is in ports of Florida.
3: Yeah, right. Panama City, Apalachicola, we've seen about a foot to 2 foot rise. Pensacola, 1.1 feet. Grand Isle, though, not significant. We're also dealing with an offshore breeze. Even though the winds are offshore, it doesn't mean we won't get a water rise, but it won't be as dramatic. And when we're looking at the tide cycles, really high tide is what matters, that high tide time, because that coupled with some of this water, if the forecast continues to verify and we have a westward movement with the system, that water could collect almost this catcher's mitt for Louisiana into Mississippi, where maybe up to 4 foot of storm surge.
1: I think that's a great analogy as a way to describe it. It kind of gives you that visual. And here's a look at the wind gust timing so you can get an idea. This is as we go forward through this evening. So continuing to see that advancement off to the north and to the west. And here as we go forward into tomorrow, I mean, a lot of that's going to be focused in and around areas like Alabama and Mississippi and into Louisiana.
3: And notice how this is just one forecast model. It's an operational run. When we talk about a landfalling system, we often use ensembles to show the spread. But if this were to verify, notice how it kind of hangs out for a while off the coast, off the southeast Louisiana coastline. So that could add to an additional surge, give some time for those high tide cycles. But we'll be diving into those details throughout the day. In addition to it, if things do stay more dry on the northern side, we're not going to have a huge flood threat to worry about. But as this thing does move west, it will bring an excessive rain risk. So at the very least, some of these bands could produce some isolated flooding. It's going to be something to just pay attention to. And it's going to carry us right to the weekend.
1: Yeah, through the rest of the week and into the weekend when you're joining us here on Weather Command.
3: That's right.
1: Still be the topic. As we continue to talk more about the track, still some uncertainty with the forecast of Bertha. So that's why hurricane hunters, their data that they take is critical as we monitor the track of Bertha in the Gulf of America. But what we do know is that Bertha is not likely to become a hurricane due to the wind shear and dry air. The northerly wind shear giving Bertha that lopsided appearance, as Stephen just mentioned. So there are flights that have gone out already this morning. In fact, four were scheduled between NOAA and the Air Force, and those planes will go out again tomorrow. So another four missions by the hurricane hunters is set to unfold for tomorrow. A couple of things that they look at, and specifically we're looking at the NOAA gatherers. They are looking at that data in order to improve these forecasts. You may have heard us mention before any of these missions started that we were waiting for some of this data to come in order to get a better idea of the track and intensity. And this was before there was even an area of low pressure that formed. So this really helps to hone in on that center and the strength of the storm. And these are long missions, Stephen. I mean, we're talking about 8 to 10 hours, over 3,500 miles that are accomplished in this overall mission. And looking at various things, obviously, of the atmosphere, then they put it in our supercomputers, and then that gets put into our various models.
3: You don't want to be a hurricane hunter if you've got a weak stomach. I mean, we've gone through some storms, the hurricane hunters have, that produce quite a bit of turbulence. And even this thing, we were watching yesterday, flight trackers, commercial airlines, they were avoiding this part of the Gulf completely, because to try to navigate through with these rain bands, it's dangerous. So vital information that we're getting, obviously the winds, there have been notes of some strengthening winds. Mm-hmm. So That's the big question. Do we see that reflected in the 11 o'clock advisory?
1: Exactly. There was a belt of this narrow corridor where we saw wind gusts 70 miles per hour. And then you look at the overall steering flows and what's going to continue to possibly move this off to the west, yeah, as we're seeing with that overall cone track. And a lot of it is going to have to do with where this ridge has set up.
3: I know. It's the steering stuff.
1: Ridges, yeah.
3: Honestly, when you look at it, too, looking at this can be a rather benign, boring topic of forecasting a tropical cyclone, but it's one of the most important. So it's good that we get this right and see how it's going to affect it. And that thing is this ridge of high pressure. Big time heat it's bringing to the mid-Mississippi River Valley, but that's also helping steer Bertha likely toward the Texas coastline. But there's also winds. We have winds overlaid that are indicative of wind shear. And having that sort of tear this system apart, I think it's really going to help not keep Bertha as strong as it is right now. Not that it's a very strong system to begin with.
1: Exactly. And you look at our Fox Weather exclusive tropical threat model, and you can see the tropical characteristics still carrying this high confidence, yep, into and near Louisiana.
3: Yeah, we'll be watching it through the rest of the week. Today, we've got another big story that we've been following, though. Severe weather targeting the Northeast again. We got more than 85 million Americans that have at least a slight risk of storms today. And all the big cities in the Northeast, from Nashville to Boston, need to be on the lookout. We're going to bring you the latest on that next. And we also wait for the next update from the National Hurricane Center at 11 o'clock Eastern. Hurricane hunters have been in the storm. We've brought you that data, so we'll see what comes of it. That's due out in the next 15 minutes or so. We'll have much more ahead.
4: This is the sound of Claire cooking dinner at home. And that's the sound of a fraud alert from Wells Fargo, flagging a charge for a pricey restaurant in Paris. Considering Claire isn't in Paris right now, that seemed odd to the bank and to Claire. Two taps later, Claire says nope to the charge, and Wells Fargo is on the case. 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
3: All right, we're back here on Weather Command, and any moment now we are going to get the 11 o'clock advisory from the National Hurricane Center. It hasn't come in yet, but we can give you a final look of that 8 o'clock advisory, just a few hours. We get the intermediate ones, which happen at 8 and 2 Eastern time, because this storm has tropical weather alerts that are associated with it. So 8 o'clock advisory, 50-mile-per-hour winds, moving to the northwest at 5 miles an hour. Nice thing about this graphic, it's often the first one that changes. So if I hang on to it long enough, maybe we'll see it. Pressure's 997 millibars. I'm impatient. I'm not going to hang on. The water vapor, the imagery that we have, it's an interesting look. A lot of times when you have a well-developed tropical cyclone, you will see this healthy envelope of moisture around this core, but we don't have that. In fact, we've had dry air punching through. It's why when we've taken these cameras, look, for example, just below me in Bay St. Louis, Mississippi, we're dealing with blue skies because that dry air is winning out, but temperatures are warm, right? I mean, we're not even quite in Mississippi to 10 o'clock and it's already 83 degrees. So things will be warming up. The core, the center of Bertha, it's so important because that's where we have storms. The most intense storms often originate and they form. These have been really hard to get going and really to establish it. There's been a pretty nasty cluster well off to the south and west, well removed. And that's not surprising. That sometimes happens with these tropical cyclones, as you do get some rising air with this broad area of low pressure and even some support through the mid and upper levels. You look just at the Gulf, and it's taken up a lot of real estate, isn't it? The things that are working in its favor, though, include the wind shear. That low wind shear is not present. In fact, we've got moderate to high wind shear. That shear will likely increase as it gets a little closer to Louisiana. And the moisture. The moisture is just not there. Now, you can make the argument that we've got plenty of it on the south side of that center. But with a tropical cyclone, you need that thing wrapped up. You need that core protected from the dry air. We don't have it. It's an obvious point that the warm water is present. But another very obvious point, you need more than warm water to make something work. One thing to watch, and maybe the overall trends, the Big Bend of Florida. Showers and storms have been streaming in from the south to the north. So we've got Dowling Park, Cross City, just to the west of Lake City. No alerts here yet, Melanie, but something to pay attention to. A few of these showers have been more on the intense side, producing some pretty heavy rain. It's actually pretty close to Panama City, that circulation. So we have these spiraling rain bands into PCB right now, even Destin. So not the best beach day, but there are breaks in between.
4: And that's one of our big stories. The other big story takes us to severe weather and the potential for some flash flooding. Yet again, New York City facing this flash flood threat through tonight as storms pounded the city on Saturday. That's from the video from the day. That led to flooding like this in Brooklyn, a widespread severe storm risk today across the East. More than 85 million Americans are in at least a level 2 severe threat zone. And the highest threat does come up to a level 3 out of 5. So here you can see that zone through the Ohio River Valley up into the Northeast and then down through the Mid-Atlantic. It covers some major cities, right? New York, Philadelphia, down to Washington, D.C. There are rounds of storms that we'll continue to have as we go forward through tonight. Already this morning, we've had severe thunderstorm warnings. The greatest risk with any of these thunderstorms is going to be the damaging wind potential, especially as we go forward through the second half of today and we get more of this linear mode that sets up. So straight line wind damage could certainly be a possibility. In fact, you look at the highest color that we're seeing here, it's a level 4 out of 5. So that's up there for New York, Pittsburgh, Philly, Washington, D.C., and then parts of Virginia as well. The other thing we'll continue to watch for is the threat for an isolated tornado or two. And when you look at what's going to be in place as we get through the second half of today, you look at the surface winds and the winds that are above us, and where you can see that those lines intersect in more of a perpendicular fashion indicates that we do have the chance for shear, and that could allow for that rotation. location to allow for a tornado to occur. And here you see where that zone's highlighted through the Ohio River Valley up into the Northeast and then down through the Mid-Atlantic. Does look awfully similar to what we were talking about on Saturday, doesn't it? Here's future radar so you can continue to get a closer idea of what we have going forward. Thunderstorms this morning continue to just grow in coverage. It's not a totally easy setup. I mean, you have a lot of factors that are at play. You have a warm front, a trough, and also the cold front. But nevertheless, you have this environment that's going to be prime for producing severe weather.
3: And judging by the looks of it in New York City, I haven't stepped outside, but I think that those dew points are on the rise. I bet it's a bit steamy out there right now. But yeah, wait on the front. Once the cold front passes through, we're good. The same can't be said for a frontal passage through the Mid-Atlantic, because that front, it tends to just stall out. And so then we deal with rounds of rain, and we're going to have that as we head toward the end of the week. But today, the focus is the 95 corridor again, and a pretty healthy stretch along the Ohio River Valley.
4: Yeah, that's where we have flood watches that are in place, and then you look at the flash flood threat. So this is highlighted along the I-95 corridor. Mm-hmm. We just lived this. You have the potential for efficient rainfall makers today, where rainfall rates could be upwards of 2.5 inches per hour. That's a lot in a short period of time.
3: Yes,
4: and
3: is.
4: So that can overwhelm your roads, as we saw over the weekend, and even some subways.
3: And Boston's included. I mean, the fact that July has featured so many of these days, that level two risk, it's technically called a slight risk. We've had 21 days of the month, 14 days this month, we've had a slight risk somewhere in the country. And a lion's share has been through the eastern seaboard, east of the Mississippi River. So, yeah, not a great signal, but I would argue one that we're used to, you know. All right, as we head toward the top of the hour, it's time to take a look at what's coming up on America's Weather Center.
4: So let's bring in Fox Weather meteorologist Bob Van Dillen. Hey, Bob, how's it going?
5: Yeah, good morning, you guys. And you're right, Stephen, I just stepped outside.
3: Is it muggy?
5: Yeah, the dew point's now 70. So now we have the warm front going through. We got flash flood warnings outside of New York City. So it's a major threat. If we didn't have Bertha out there, that would be the biggest story, I'm thinking. It would be the severe weather for another round, smashing right through the Northeast. But we do have Bertha. So it's tropical storm, and we'll get the updates on there. We've got live reporters. Brandi Campbell's in New Orleans. Our Fox Weather senior correspondent, Robert Ray, is in Destin, Florida. You can see the circulation pretty close to him. So it's going to be interesting to see what it looks like in his area right there by the beach. So a little breezy for sure. So we got all kinds of reports coming out there from Bertha. Also, our Florida guy, Mike Boylan from Mike's Weather Page. He's going to be joining us also. They got smashed over the last couple of days in the Tampa area with those outer feed bands, those outer rain bands moving through. Heavy rain is now shifting up to the north and really blazing a trail through the Florida Panhandle into lower Alabama, lower Georgia, too. So we're going to get a look at all that action coming up as well. So, yeah, we got a lot of stuff to look at, and it's this huge ridge of high pressure. It's been dominating right around the Mississippi Valley. You got heat indices today, 112 to 115 around Arkansas. It's that ridge which is the steering flow for everything in the lower 48 today. Bertha down to the south, monsoonal flow up on the west side, heavy rain for the Rockies all the way up towards, looks like northern Montana. And then on the flip side, severe weather with a ridge rider driving down right out of the Great Lakes into the Northeast. It seems like round after round of storms, and we're going to be looking at that as well. By the way, Sandra Smith dropping in from Fox News. She'll be here in the 2 o'clock hour. So they usually have a little walkover from Studio J, which is right behind us, and then over through here. So we'll be on the FNC as well.
3: Hmm. Do you know, is the nature of the hit going to be Bertha, or is it going to be the Northeast storms? Because there's interest for both things today.
5: I think we're going to lead with small craft advisories. It'll be Bertha and the severe weather that's ripping up the Northeast.
3: It is fascinating, the expansive extreme heat warnings that we have. I mean, that's a huge story.
5: That's the main driver.
4: The indices over 110.
3: It is.
4: And it's almost like the secondary part of the story.
3: Yeah. Okay. Looking forward to it. Bob, thank you.
5: Yeah, we'll
3: see you
5: guys
3: at the top of the hour.
5: Absolutely.
3: We'll be right back. Oh, we just got this in. Okay, this is the National Hurricane Center. They just issued the 11 o'clock advisory. So before we go to break, we got a quick minute. 60-mile-per-hour winds. So there has been some strengthening to Bertha. Perhaps no surprise, hurricane hunters, they've been in the storm surveying and sampling this thing. It is moving to the north-northwest at 3 miles an hour. So it has slowed down a bit, and the pressure is down to 995 millibars. We'll have to see if there were any changes with the advisories with this thing just fresh out. The storm itself, it's not as if by 11 o'clock Eastern, this thing has now become this organized system. It is not, but a little stronger. And I think that is notable, because given the environment, which is not supportive of strengthening, really. It has found a way, Melanie, to strengthen. It's found at least a way to slightly strengthen. This is the cone. I believe this is the 11 o'clock. Is this the newest cone, Matthew, that's out? Okay. And it's, I can't see it on my, we've got like thousands of computers here at the desk. It's so funny that we still have to use this.
4: Yeah.
3: But it's about 50 miles an hour. So it's still, that was the forecast at 8 o'clock for the cone. With it being now 60 miles an hour, the Hurricane Center is saying it's going to weaken just a little
4: bit. Yeah, but this was one thing that we did comment on with the hurricane hunters. They had found this belt of some stronger wind. So here at Fox Weather, some of our forecasters that are behind the scenes were hinting at, you know, could this upgrade come? And it looks like it has come.
3: Yeah, all right. Well, we have a quick two-minute break here. We're going to read in on the products and have Brian Norcross join us live at the top of next hour. So keep it here. We'll be right back.
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1: Hello and welcome to a new hour here on Fox Weather. You're watching Weather Command. I'm Stephen Morgan.
2: And I'm Melanie Black. Thank you so much for joining us.
1: The Atlantic's second named storm. We just got the update from the National Hurricane Center. And it is still uncomfortably close to the United States. We prefer it not to be so close. But the fact that it is, we'll take a presentation like this because Bertha is a large and very messy system. It has strengthened a little bit with that 11 o'clock advisory. Winds are now up to 60 miles an hour. It's also slowed down some.
2: It has, from 5 miles now to 3 miles. So we'll continue to break that down. That's not just our only story.
1: No.
2: We have another big story, and that's going to be impacting people across the Northeast through the mid-Atlantic. Another day of severe storms where damaging wind, even an isolated tornado, are going to be threats. But that's not all. We also are going to have some pretty efficient rainfall makers. Yeah. So we're looking at flash flooding as a threat, especially along the urban corridor of I-95.
1: Gosh, it's been a theme this month, and we still have several days to go this month. But we are watching Bertha, and that's where we want to begin. As the forecast cone, this is fresh, the 11 o'clock advisory, showing us a similar story that we've been telling you for the past 24 hours. Bertha is still moving west, and it is going to come very close to making landfall in Louisiana. In fact, it's increasingly likely that there will be some sort of landfall in Louisiana. Then does it reemerge over the Gulf? Could it stay over land as it moves toward Texas? All those things will be resolved. But in the near term, it's Louisiana in focus. That's where our weather correspondent, Brandi Campbell, is. She's going to be joining us live later this hour, but we want to kick things off with Fox Weather Hurricane Specialist Brian Norcross. So, Brian, I really don't know how much of a big deal we make out of this thing strengthening a little bit. I guess it's notable because it's been in a pretty hostile environment, but 60-mile-per-hour winds, good enough for the NHC.
3: Yeah, and they went with it because the hurricane hunters didn't just measure it in one little spot or something. It was a pretty good little band there of very strong winds, all well offshore, 70 miles or so, maybe a little more offshore of Panama City. Look at this track, the way it has circled and jogged and up and down. It's because the steering environment is very ill-defined. And when we look at the movement here, north-northwest at 3, whenever you have very slow movement, that means you don't have like a river of air that is steering the storm. And whenever that is the case, just a little bit of effect in the atmosphere of something can push it one way or the other. And also the development of thunderstorms just on one side of it can yank it one way or other. So that's why we get that funny kind of steering. But the steering is forecast to actually increase and kind of coming in from this direction here and move it off to the west. So that's what the indication are. The other thing is that the pressure has gone down a little bit with this little strengthening burst that we're seeing. But this is not expected to continue. Let's look at it close up here. And there you can see the rotation very clearly right there. And for a while, this thunderstorm complex just to the south kind of went over top of the center. That's part of an indication of it trying to strengthen, but those upper level winds are just kind of tearing it apart and pushing the thunderstorms down to the south. So that trend is not likely to continue. But the fact that it has kind of jogged to the north now as it moves to the west gives us a little more indication that there will be more land interaction as it goes by here. That means that the air comes off the land, that puts drier air into the system, and that should help keep it from getting stronger. It was kind of in this area out here, not moving very much, that it was able to pick up just a little bit. Radar shows that we do have some cells still moving onshore here in the Florida Panhandle, going to scrape the coast here. Some of these could have gusty winds in them, maybe gusting up to 50, 60 miles per hour. That's possible. So they do have tropical storm warnings in effect all along the coast here over to Louisiana, indicating that winds could be of tropical storm strength, just scraping along the coast when you get one of those cells going over top of you. But clearly most of the strong winds and intense rain, going to be well offshore. It's going to be more in these bands that you get to one right along the coast or in those adjacent inland sections. All right, so here's the new cone from the National Hurricane Center. And you see, their thinking is that this little burst of intensity is going to kind of wane as we go into tomorrow, as those upper-level winds really pick up, 50 miles an hour somewhere south of Mobile, and then 45 as we get to the Louisiana coast by late in the day tomorrow. So this has all got to do with the environment just deteriorating with dry air and especially strong upper-level winds. And then they have 40 miles per hour here. Now, what's going to happen once it kind of makes landfall here in Louisiana? Louisiana is very marshy, of course, southeastern Louisiana. But also, when you get a disheveled system like this, where everything is kind of pushed to one side, it is possible that we get reforming down here of a center. Not expected to be strong, but that could extend the life of the system beyond Louisiana. Otherwise, if that doesn't happen, it's likely to die out somewhere in here. You'll see that on the models in a second. And then we end up with just a weak system heading toward Texas, just unlikely to have anything significant, but keeping in mind that possibility. And look, they even carry it all the way in to the hill country out there, Waco and Austin. There are the upper-level winds that are just going to blow across this thing for days, and that's why it could just come apart over Louisiana, where the surface center that we track is just completely disassociated with the thunderstorms and they don't feed on one another any longer. That's a possibility as it gets here late tomorrow into Thursday over Louisiana. Now the models are pretty consistent here in the short term, and then they all go kind of squirrely over here because exactly how strong the system is, whether it's even a bona fide system any longer when it gets that far west, that's an open question. So nothing strong over there. When we look at the consensus model and the Google model, they agree right down the middle of the cone. And then Google actually dies it out here over Louisiana. The consensus kind of keeps enough of it going that they can track it. But that's why you see the cone, it extends that far out. We'll see. The consensus here of all this one, I don't want to use consensus again. The key message from Google is, yes, high confidence right here, and then low confidence out here, only a few stragglers out there. When we look at these other models, you see the European, look at this, it's all kind of squirrely over in here, but then a few continue. So we get the same message here over and over again. The AI model from the Europeans continues a few more out here. They're the ones that have actually pushed this thing west. This was the first model really to pick up on that. So we'll see. This is all, everything is new this year with these AI models. And even the Google model has more to it this year than we saw last year. And it was very good last year, of course. So anyway, that's the idea, is odds are in here and then still some chance of some remnant affecting Texas on downstream. So there's the high confidence of exactly where it's going to be in this area here, including southeastern Louisiana. And then we get much lower confidence here. You see, when we get into the blues and the greens up here, that's low confidence threat. So we'll just keep an eye on that because that's on downstream. There's where the rain is going to be. You see, some of it does come over the coast over here in the Florida Panhandle and some in southeastern Louisiana, heavy rain, but most of it is offshore because those upper-level winds are tilting the system that way. So, Stephen, we'll see exactly how this develops. My rule is when a storm is slow-moving or it's just developing, then that's when the forecasts are subject to change. And this one certainly is slow-moving and kind of just trying to develop, I guess, is a better way to put it.
4: And one of our operational models that we've been using here in-house, I mean, it shows, Brian, that Bertha could maybe try to even slow down further. Do we give weight to that before it moves a little closer to southeast Louisiana?
3: Well, we always said that today was the day if it was going to intensify, this would be it. Mm-hmm. Yes, the upper-level winds are are hostile, but not super hostile, but they are forecast as it goes west to actually ramp up, and that's why there's this talk about it actually disassembling by the time it gets to southeastern Louisiana. So we'll see. You know, they've got the tropical storm warnings up on the chance that it drifts a little farther, closer to the coast, and there's a better chance of getting some of those squalls more associated with the center. As of right now, it looks like most of that's going to stay offshore.
4: Yeah, and that's the hope. And I think from the final question, just to elaborate a bit more on the storm surge threat, we talked to Jamie Rohn a couple of hours ago, and he was saying the next two high tide cycles are going to be the ones to watch. I would assume that you would agree, and maybe somewhere between New Orleans and Mobile, we could see a water rise. We saw a 2-foot rise in Apalachicola.
3: Yeah, no, I think we're going to get a water rise. The thing is that the system is weakening. That effect may go away, except that it's any slow-moving system continues to push water toward the coast, right? So that a subsequent tide can be a little higher. What's interesting is that they got rid of the storm surge watch. And if Jamie comes back on, I want to ask him about this. They got rid of the storm surge watch, and they put up a coastal flood warning from the National Weather Service offices instead of the storm surge watch or warning that comes out of the National Hurricane Center. So there's some kind of protocol going on there. Bottom line is they didn't change the forecast, and the idea is that they could see a high tide as high as 4 feet above normal there from Louisiana over to about Pensacola. So just keeping that in mind as a possibility. Certainly, though, the other factor at the coast is just dangerous surf conditions along the coast from rip currents and very high waves. They're talking about 10 or 12 foot waves in southern Alabama there and along that coast. And that's really high for the Gulf of Mexico.
4: And I think that's the sneaky threat today, because the sun's out. We have heat alerts in effect. A lot of people at the beach. It's July, after all. And you've got this system, about 100 miles off the coast from Panama City, Florida. It's creating some angry oceans this morning. All right, Brian, thank you for the comprehensive update, as always. Throughout the afternoon, of course, we'll be watching. We got another story that we've been following today, and it's away from the tropics, and it's into the Northeast. We've got severe weather that is set to return. Same cities hit by flooding over the weekend could have another flood threat today. But as that flood threat materializes, so will the severe weather. We've had a handful of severe thunderstorm warnings this morning through Jersey, New York, and also into Ohio. The main energy is out back near Ohio. And as we wait for that to move through, millions of Americans could deal with a wind threat and a tornado threat. We'll dive into that forecast after the break.
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6: 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Two taps later, Claire says nope to the charge and Wells Fargo is on the case. 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
4: All right, we are back here on Weather Command, and Bertha has become just a little more organized this morning. The latest update is in from the National Hurricane Center, and they have found Hurricane Hunter's Bertha to be stronger. Winds now sustained at 60 miles an hour, and that pressure is a little lower. We've watched as Bertha has taken its time, and it has had quite a journey through the Gulf. You see that yellow line? That's a historic track. And there have been wobbles. There have been almost the center of Bertha changing with storm development. And the Hurricane Center making note of this behavior, knowing that sometimes storms, especially that are weaker and still trying to develop a solid core, can have that sort of erratic nature or movement. But it is a little slower. It's moving now to the north-northwest at just 3 miles an hour. With that in mind, the impacts that we're going to see will be a bit prolonged along the central Gulf Coast. But if you're watching and paying attention to what we've been dealing with along the northern Gulf Coast, some probably saying, what impacts? We've got the sun out, dry air has infiltrated. It's actually what's made this system overall look a bit disheveled and very lopsided. It's not this symmetric system. A lot of times with tropical storms, you don't have that presentation anyway, but this is the time that something could grow. We have the warm sea surface temperatures, but we don't have limited wind shear, nor do we have a ton of moisture, especially on the northern side of the circulation. And if you think of Bertha moving in that westward direction, this is the side that will be affecting land. We might see some of that moisture. I think we are in ways seeing that through the panhandle of Florida this morning. But while overnight we had the low-level center exposed, we've had some of those, well, the overcast, the clouds cover that center now in that core, which is also very common. If you were to see this thing strengthen into a hurricane, maybe eventually you would see an eye, that clearing out through the center, but that's not going to happen with this. It's taking up a lot of real estate, though, right? With limited wind shear, though, if it had limited wind shear, it would be strengthening, but it doesn't. It has moderate to high shear. It doesn't have a ton of moisture, but the warm waters would be the only thing assisting. And in a way, we're seeing that influence. So the storm continuing to spiral, the rain bands continuing to move in from the south. We'll be watching even around Panama City, too, as maybe multiple bands of showers, even some storms will work on through. That could be where we have the highest rain into the afternoon. So paying attention to all of that. The other threat we have to talk about, though, is in the northeast.

We've got severe storms that have been ripping through the Northeast this weekend, knocking out power, flooding streets, even closing some roads in New York City. The Brooklyn-Queens Expressway, it shut down as water took over the roads. First responders, they performed these deep water rescues. Now, New York City is going to brace for another threat. As we've watched these storms, they've been moving through, and they'll continue to pose a problem. Overall, the threats we have, pretty expansive, right? Extend from Ohio and Kentucky all the way to the Eastern Seaboard. That level 3 out of 5 threat from New York City down to Washington, D.C. We've got these pockets of showers and storms, and some of them have been producing some severe weather. Taking a look at the one closest to New York City, it's been scraping, I think, maybe a little closer to Harlem. We've seen through Manhattan some of the storms, but this one in Fairfield and Westchester counties, this is in New York, it's been moving. I think the movement to this thing has fluctuated between 40 and 50 miles an hour. We've got a storm in Ohio moving at 70 miles an hour right now. So a fast atmosphere this morning, but 60 mile per hour winds, maybe some small hail associated with it. The heavy rain that we've seen, it's not going to take a lot for this part of the country in the Northeast to flood, notably through North Jersey, as we had that over the weekend. I mean, we're seeing some of the video from Saratoga, New York, the very heavy rain that we've been dealing with. A few flood reports that we've been getting in, these are just over the past 6 hours within that flash flood warning in Fairlawn. We had an intersection that's closed due to flooding in Ridgewood. Looks like there have been reports of seeing a few vehicles that have been submerged in a train station. It's those areas that have the tendency to flood that will flood first. And so anybody caught off guard, we're going to see the evidence of that. Overall, with that flash flood warning that we have in North Jersey, over the past 6 hours, we've seen between 1 to 2 inches of rain. And a lot of that has fallen since about 8 o'clock Eastern this morning. These storms have been interesting to develop. We've had a warm front that's been lifting farther north. And as it's been lifting north, it's bringing in some increased moisture. So Philly, D.C., Richmond, Raleigh, we have dew points that are in the low mid 70s. Look at the Mississippi River Valley, though. We've got mid to upper 70s. In fact, we've got flood watches farther to the west. But the Northeast is going to be the zone to watch. That storm energy is building as far as the damaging wind threat that we have from New York down to Norfolk. A notable level 4 out of 5 threat that we have just for the wind threat that we're going to deal with, the straight line wind threat that we have later this afternoon. That

0: Wind threat that we have from New York down to Norfolk, a notable level 4 out of 5 threat that we have just for the wind threat that we're going to deal with, the straight line wind threat that we have later this afternoon. That's thanks in part to the mid and upper level support with the winds that are supportive of these storms. Not only will they be moving through pretty quickly, but they will be maybe mixing some of those speeds down to the surface where 60, 70 mile per hour winds will be a possibility. A widespread threat, though, and it's because this cold front, we're not going to have a problem having storms develop along this boundary. And with that in mind, keep tabs on it. The other thing we'll watch is a tornado threat. The tornadic potential is going to be there throughout the day because we'll have a supportive environment. But I don't think we'll see widespread tornado warnings. But there is a chance. From a threat standpoint, the wind concern is much higher than the tornado concern. Here are the storms picked up on the Fox weather model through the lower Hudson Valley. Those are going to be lifting north with the warm front. We'll have some energy that also passes and produces even more widespread showers and storms into the afternoon. And then by the evening, the arrival of the cold front, at least for the 95 corridor. Those storms are going to be moving through Cleveland, Pittsburgh, you know, within the next few hours. And all of this is going to move south. What we will see is a little closer to Tennessee, North Carolina. We'll watch as those storms become less intense, but more robust from a rain perspective because the overall flow is going to support a heavy rain signal. That's going to take us all the way through Friday.
1: And this severe threat will shift further south to the Carolinas and deep south later this week. We're monitoring a stream of Gulf moisture, which could propel days of heavy rain across a large part of the region. Here to break it down is Weather First host, meteorologist Craig Herrera.
2: We will have instances where some of these storms will set up in the same locations, including portions of the Outer Banks. So be prepared for that. I know a lot of us who live here, it's beautiful, but this is the kind of weather we could be dealing with some flooding, some severe storms as well, including the chance for some of those stronger winds. This includes the Delmarva. And by the way, this is for tomorrow, all the way back through Raleigh. You will see part of this make it to portions of western North Carolina, including areas that were hard hit by Helene. So we'll watch closely with you on those. Look at the rainfall as we look ahead to the day. Now you've got some heavy rain for, say, the early morning hours for the morning commute for Norfolk all the way to the south. The front starts to come through, and the moisture doesn't move a whole lot. The front actually slows down a little bit. Not the best news that we want to hear, because when it slows down, the storms don't move. And as a result, a lot of them are right along the Virginia, North Carolina state line. And watch what happens. This is 6 o'clock. Now we've got some heavy rainfall over portions of the northern outer banks. The lines keep moving in the same location. The front is barely moving down to the south. And that's why we've got the chance for the flooding conditions. This is now Thursday, 2 o'clock in the morning. You got to make sure you have ways to get notified for the overnight hours. You can see how the front is now just making it to places like Atlanta. Are you traveling this weekend? Is Atlanta your hub? Is your plane coming from there? Busiest airport in the world could have effects from the rain by the time we get into the second half of the week. There's all the moisture, and it is high content. Look at the shades of blue being fed up not only from the Gulf, but from the Atlantic. We've got the southwesterly and southeasterly winds that are pulling up a ton of the moisture. There comes the front. I'll tell you what, though, right behind it, it's going to feel great. In fact, the humidity levels will drop. It's just a matter of getting through the next 3 days. Flash flood risk does go up as we go through Wednesday into Thursday. It barely shifts south a little bit more with the front. On Friday, we start to lose some of the moisture, but we still have the flood threat extends into Georgia. Notice the Carolinas are still in it out here. So we'll watch closely with this one. Stephen and Melanie, look at the rainfall totals along the Carolina coast. Localized flooding will be an issue by the time we get into Thursday, Friday, and we'll carry that into Saturday, rather.
1: Definitely. You see colors like that, those reds and oranges, that indicates there's that flood potential. So a good time to get that Fox Weather app so you can have those flood alerts as they pop up. Craig, thank you for that breakdown.
0: Right. Well, Tropical Storm Bertha remains the big story this hour as it's moving through the Gulf. The system is not expected to strengthen anymore, but as of the latest advisory, it is a bit stronger. Also, that pressure is a little bit lower. After the break, we're going to take a closer look at Bertha and how close it could get to that Louisiana coastline. We'll be right back.
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1: 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Two taps later, Claire says nope to the charge, and Wells Fargo is on the case. 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
1: Let's look at it close up here. And there you can see the rotation very clearly right there. And for a while, this thunderstorm complex just to the south kind of went over top of the center. That's part of an indication of it trying to strengthen. But those upper level winds are just kind of tearing it apart and pushing the thunderstorms down to the south. So that trend is not likely to continue. But the fact that it has kind of jogged to the north now as it moves to the west gives us a little more indication that there will be more land interaction as it goes by here. That means that the air comes off the land, that puts drier air into the system, and that should help keep it from getting stronger. It was kind of in this area out here, not moving very much, that it was able to pick up just a little bit.
2: Ryan Norcross, that too. Let's give you a live look now in the Gulf, as we've got several cities that are on watch because we have tropical weather alerts. Vast majority under tropical storm warnings now, as we've seen an expansion along the Gulf Coast of those, an upgrade with the latest advisory from the National Hurricane Center. And it is on Bertha. So as Brian was detailing, a lopsided storm bringing the majority of the convection and the activity south of that core. But Bertha, still notable. I mean, it was able to find a way to strengthen, and hurricane hunters found evidence that we had winds of 60 miles an hour. So that's why we saw that upgrade in the winds, the pressure dropping just a little bit. And it's moving slower, which while it's, 5 miles an hour is not super fast, 3 miles an hour is about the pace that we as humans walk. So we can run faster than this thing is moving. Convection has been tough to come by throughout the morning. Earlier this morning, we had a flare up of some convection. Now we've got the residual clouds. Now the northern side of this system, the northern hemisphere, we'll call it, that quadrant, is exposed. And so you're seeing these spiraling rain bands, and that's bringing in the rain, also some of the gustier winds into the panhandle of Florida. So where does Bertha go? It's going to be heading in that westward direction, maybe more so due west as opposed to northwest, as it's going to ultimately feel the influence of a ridge of high pressure that's parked over the Rockies going to move into the southern plains. So that's going to aid in steering this thing. But we still will have impacts that could be, from a prolonged perspective, as it's a slower moving system. So we're going to have the water rise possible for the Louisiana coastline. We're also going to have some heavy rain. As we wait on Bertha to get closer, let's go to New Orleans, which New Orleans facing the threat of some of these impacts that Bertha will bring. But in the near term, it's just hot. I think those clouds would help cool things off just a bit. Fox Weather correspondent Brandi Campbell, she's live in New Orleans. She's been tracking this thing, watching it pretty carefully. I mean, it's notable, Brandi, that this is a little stronger, but it doesn't change current conditions where you're at. It's beautiful. It's hot. It's sunny in New Orleans.
3: It is. I could use a really big cloud overhead right now. We are just baking out here in the sun as we now wait to start to feel the impacts from Tropical Storm Bertha. I've been paying attention, seeing those upgrades to the warnings now. But again, here in the New Orleans area, we are still under a tropical storm watch, and we can still deal with impacts with storm surge. So that brings us to where we are now along the lakefront here in New Orleans. This is Lake Pontchartrain off in the distance. I'll let you take a look. It's a little choppy out there. We have days where it's like glass out here, but you can see we have some wave action. You're also taking a look at some sailboats out there. I believe they have summer camps that come out here, so they're just taking advantage of the conditions out here. Again, as Bertha continues to make its way in our direction, we could start to feel impacts tonight going into the overnight hours. Now, for Lake Pontchartrain, I said storm surge could be a potential thing. We could see 1 to 3 feet of storm surge. But as we look along the Gulf Coast, Alabama, westward, coming in towards southeastern Louisiana, we could see 2 to 4 feet of storm surge. And some areas are already seeing water rise, especially along the Florida Gulf Coast as well. Now, here in New Orleans, some preparations are underway. Sandbagging. The city actually opened up several locations. Pontchartrain, I said storm surge could be a potential thing. We could see 1 to 3 feet of storm surge. But as we look along the Gulf Coast, Alabama, westward, coming in towards southeastern Louisiana, we could see 2 to 4 feet of storm surge. And some areas are already seeing water rise, especially along the Florida Gulf Coast as well. Now, here in New Orleans, some preparations are underway. Sandbagging. The city actually opened up several locations for folks to come by, fill up some bags with sand to go ahead and try to protect their property as they can. Emergency management here said they are monitoring the system, of course, stating heavy rain would be the primary hazard in the city. I've been talking to folks, most people off camera because they're working out here along the lakefront. They don't want to be on camera, but one guy shared what he has done to prepare, but also how he's feeling in general about the storm. Take a listen.
4: Went to the store and got groceries and stuff like that, you know, and sandbags. I already got stuff like that laying around, so that's about it. How I live my life, like, I really don't have much of a panic spirit. Like, I just handle everything head on. I mean, if it was a worse storm that, you know, that we feel I'd be leaving or something, but yeah, it really doesn't matter to me, you know. I just I go with the flow.
3: Water rise, especially along the Florida Gulf Coast as well. Now, here in New Orleans, some preparations are underway. Sandbagging. The city actually opened up several locations for folks to come by, fill up some bags with sand to go ahead and try to protect their property as they can. Emergency management here said they are monitoring the system, of course, stating heavy rain would be the primary hazard in the city. I've been talking to folks, most people off camera because they're working out here along the lakefront. They don't want to be on camera, but one guy shared what he has done to prepare, but also how he's feeling in general about the storm. Take a listen.
4: Went to the store and got groceries and stuff like that, you know, and sandbags. I already got stuff like that laying around, so that's about it. How I live my life, like, I really don't have much of a panic spirit. Like, I just handle everything head on. I mean, if it was a worse storm that, you know, that we feel I'd be leaving or something, but yeah, it really doesn't matter to me, you know. I just I go with the flow.
3: All right. Now, meanwhile, here in the city, the New Orleans Sewage and Water Board said they are prepared to enhance staffing and that they've also staged crews at stations that are normally unmanned. They've also lowered canal levels to increase stormwater storage capacity and started cleaning catch basins, even asking residents if they see debris on any of the basins to help them out and clear it away. That will help decrease the chance of flooding, of course, in their neighborhoods. Meanwhile, offshore, the Gulf is also in storm mode. We know a lot of the storms are going to be over the Gulf. So Chevron, they told Fox Weather, they are shutting in production at its Petronius facility, moving all associated personnel onshore. They also said they are transporting non-essential personnel from their Tubular Bells and Blind Faith platforms. And at their onshore facilities, they are following storm preparedness procedures and paying close attention to the forecast as well. So we have impacts, or I should say preparedness, happening on land and offshore just because of the positioning of this storm. All while that's happening, we are just sweating it out here in Louisiana. But guys, I'll tell you, the guy that I spoke with, he said, you know, he doesn't freak out too much, you know, when these storms come in. But when it is a higher, you know, categorized storm, a hurricane, that's when they start to, you know, I guess that's when they might start to get a little bit more nervous. I'm hearing that from several residents. Hopefully things stay on the lower end, though, with this storm, and people are still prepared for the just in case factor. We still have time before it gets close to land.
2: Listen, you live in Louisiana for more than 5 years. There are many close calls, even direct hits that you have with systems. And by the looks of it, said like a true coastal resident, I'll go with the flow. I'll see what happens. We talked to the National Hurricane Center, Jamie Rome, Brandy, and him saying even with the storm surge threat, we don't need evacuations, but it will be a storm that that we'll have to watch. Going to bring some rain. Really appreciate the update. Stay cool. Stay hydrated, because it's hot if you're not getting those clouds through. Hey, we do have some fresh water, Brandy, that's been falling from the sky, but you have to go all the way over to Florida. There's been a rain ban, which kind of impressive, a bit of a convergence zone that we've seen, and that band, while it's not producing anything that's too significant from a flood perspective, it has been wrapping and spinning in some moisture from the Big Bend of Florida all the way into southern Georgia. So all those threats that we have, I mean, this is what comes with a tropical cyclone, and really hard to pinpoint exactly where you'll have one of these bands set up. But Perry into Cross City and Cedar Key will continue to have those bands move on through. A little closer to the center of Bertha is Panama City, and in fact Port St. Joe, closer to Apalachicola. That's the area that, from a persistent influx of moisture and rain and rain bands, that's where we're seeing the worst of it right now. So Panama City, actually a pretty nasty storm that's over there right now, producing some very heavy rain, kind of a different type of rain when you're dealing with a tropical cyclone. If you've been in one of those downpours, you know what I'm talking about. The rain's warm, very heavy. You sometimes, with some of these outer rain bands too, get enough buildup in the atmosphere to produce some lightning, a blinding tropical downpour in the truest sense. This is a new update too from 11 o'clock. Panama City all the way to Grand Isle, we have tropical storm warnings in effect. Biloxi, Mobile, Pensacola, those are cities that are now under the warnings. All that means is that tropical storm force winds will be possible within the next 24 hours. And we'll probably see those as early as this evening. Apalachicola had a recent wind gust of 39 miles an hour. I've seen these buoys get up to 60 miles an hour. One of the buoys, 420, 36, peaks of sun, but certainly those skies. In fact, not dissimilar to what we're seeing over land this morning. More clouds, a little closer to the core and near where we've got more available moisture. That column of air is quite saturated. So we'll watch that. The storm surge threats that we have will still be there. We will see a water level rise. We've seen one in Apalachicola, about 2 feet. Not been as bad in Pascagoula or Grand Isle. That will happen later as we approach high tide, the next couple of high tide cycles, and as Bertha moves little closer to the Louisiana coastline, that's when we'll have that onshore push, and that could add to the increase in water. And that's a rise for water over areas that are typically dry. So that rise of 2.3 feet that we've seen in Apalachicola, it's about 2 feet of dry ground that's now covered in water. That westward movement, though, that is going to allow from Biloxi down to Grand Isle that water level rise to grow. So here's the system. This is one run. This is an operational run showing where the ultimate path of Bertha might take. And perhaps it slows down a little bit. We'll have to see. That might lead to a constant push onshore. But remember, if this thing is producing not a ton of activity on the northern side of the circulation and a lot of the rain is on the southern side, that's how it's going to approach the coastline. So there is a rain threat, not a significant rain threat, but one that we'll have to pay pretty close attention to. And then as that moves off to the west, we'll watch as that excessive rain becomes more of an issue for Texas. But still not very confident that we'll see widespread flooding in Texas, as the system will be weakening, really deteriorating, decaying as it moves over land. So that's what we watch. Obviously, with the current forecasts, we hope it improves, right? With the uncertainty that we've had regarding Bertha, confidence has been growing where we'll see this ultimately move through. Hurricane hunters, they've been out in this system and they'll continue to. I'm going to be pretty critical of some of the data that is going to be gathered. The NOAA P3 is one of the flights and one of the aircraft that is used. It obviously brings some important data into the forecast models. You see the various elements that it does offer. The drop sounds, those things are dropped from the aircraft. There's a radar. So that's one of the planes that we're using. And with all the materials that it has and you know, tools that are able to be used, some of the most important data that we get in this point of the forecast are what's the pressure and what are the winds doing? Are we seeing an increase in strength? Where is the center? That's also something that can be identified. And I believe that this is the C-130. I don't think this is the P-3. Am I wrong, Matthew? I think this is the C- So that plane that we just showed you is not this plane, but it's part of the fleet. But this C-130 that we have, it's took off from Biloxi, Mississippi. It doesn't have to travel all that far, and it has been moving through Bertha throughout the morning. There was evidence before the 11 o'clock update that this thing did reach winds of about 60 miles an hour, and sure enough, that was reflected in the update that we had at 11 o'clock. So as far as steering this system, what are we going to see? This has been something that obviously it's been painstaking because so many people live along the Gulf Coast and we want to get this thing right. The steering flow and winds at about 5,000 feet, they have acted to in a way influence the overall movement. But as this thing moves off to the west, it will feel more of an influence from a ridge of high pressure that's going to be parked right now over the Rockies, but that's going to be dropping south over the southern plains. And so that will probably help steer Bertha toward Texas. Is that over land? Is that over the Gulf? That's left to be determined. I'd say really the split is 50-50. It all depends on where ultimately we're going to see this storm move ashore. High pressure over Texas, that's going to drive west as it does. Bertha's going to move west as well. That wind shear could really act to rip this thing apart. So something to follow when we look at what's expected. But no doubt about it, the chances of this tropical threat remaining on the very high side throughout the next couple of days. The other story that we're following, severe weather targeting the Northeast again. More than 85 million Americans have at least a slight risk of severe storms. All the big cities are included, from Nashville to Boston. A flood risk is going to boom. We're going to bring you the latest on that next. You're watching Weather Command.
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3: When you get a disheveled system like this, where everything is kind of pushed to one side, it is possible that we get reforming down here of a center. Not expected to be strong, but that could extend the life of the system beyond Louisiana. Otherwise, if that doesn't happen, it's likely to die out somewhere in here. You'll see that on the models in a second. And then we end up with just a weak system heading toward Texas, just unlikely to have anything significant, but keeping in mind that possibility. And look, they even carry it all the way in to the Hill Country out there, Waco and Austin.
4: Yeah, it's an impressive cone, right? And that was at the 11 o'clock update. Not much change to that cone at 11 o'clock, but we did see Tropical Storm Bertha strengthen. Hurricane hunters found it just a little stronger. This might be the peak intensity that we see from Bertha. We'll see. We get another advisory at 2 o'clock Eastern time, and then again another big update coming at 5 o'clock. The 11 o'clock, though, does put winds at 60 miles an hour. That movement to the north-northwest at 3 miles an hour, and the pressure is down to 995 millibars. So the headlines coming out of it, the intensity is going to be slow, and that is because the dry air and the wind shear that continues to be ingested, especially as Brian described it, the disheveled system on the northern side of the circulation. But those outer rain bands, they've been moving into Florida, and we'll have to watch as we have the next few days, Bertha going to be moving through parts of the northern Gulf. Overall, from an enhanced satellite, infrared satellite, seeing that those cloud tops are warming, so the storms that have formed closer to that core, wind shear is knocking them over, sort of tilting them, so they're collapsing, and we're not seeing that growth that we often do see with a developing tropical cyclone, especially in the Gulf. So thank goodness that it's July. Thank goodness that we have some wind shear. So it's not going to be a huge concern from Pensacola to Panama City. And quite impressive when we're looking at a storm so close, and we can say with confidence that this isn't going to be a big impact. But there could be some disruptions, some isolated issues. Maybe we have some water rises from New Orleans into Biloxi. That can lead to some coastal inundation. Maybe we have like one of those rain bands that we're watching right now through Florida. Maybe that could bring some flood threat. Maybe water spouts closer to Panama City. So these isolated disruptions, that's to be expected, but we'll give you one more look at the cone as the National Hurricane Center is still saying this thing is going to weaken as it moves west toward Texas and dying out officially near the Texas Hill Country.
5: New York City facing this flash flood threat through tonight as storms pounded the city on Saturday. That's from the video from the day. That led to flooding like this in Brooklyn, a widespread severe storm risk today across the east. More than 85 million Americans are in at least a level 2 severe threat zone. And the highest threat does come up to a level 3 out of 5. So here you can see that zone through the Ohio River Valley up into the northeast and then down through the mid-Atlantic. It covers some major cities, right? New York, Philadelphia, down to Washington, D.C. There are rounds of storms that we'll continue to have as we go forward through tonight. Already this morning, we've had severe thunderstorm warnings. The greatest risk with any of these thunderstorms is going to be the damaging wind potential, especially as we go forward through the second half of today and we get more of this linear mode that sets up. So straight line wind damage could certainly be a possibility. In fact, you look at the highest color that we're seeing here, it's a level 4 out of 5. So that's up there for New York, Pittsburgh, Philly, Washington, D.C. and then parts of Virginia as well. The other thing we'll continue to watch for is the threat for an isolated tornado or two. And when you look at what's going to be in place as we get through the second half of today, you look at the surface winds and the winds that are above us and where you can see that those lines intersect in more of a perpendicular fashion indicates that we do have the chance for shear and that could allow for that rotation to allow for a tornado to occur. And here you see where that zone's highlighted through the Ohio River Valley up into the northeast. and then down through the mid-Atlantic. Does look awfully similar to what we were talking about on Saturday, doesn't it? Here's future radar so you can continue to get a closer idea of what we have going forward. Thunderstorms this morning continue to just grow in coverage. It's not a totally easy setup. I mean, you have a lot of factors that are at play. You have a warm front, a trough, and also the cold front. But nevertheless, you have this environment that's going to be primed for producing severe weather.
4: And judging by the looks of it in New York City, I haven't stepped outside, but I think that those dew points are on the rise. I bet it's a bit steamy out there right now. But yeah, wait on the front. Once the cold front passes through, we're good. The same can't be said for a frontal passage through the mid-Atlantic, because that front, it tends to just stall out. And so then we deal with rounds of rain, and we're going to have that as we head toward the end of the week. But today, the focus is the 95 corridor again, and a pretty healthy stretch along the Ohio River Valley.
5: Yeah, that's where we have flood watches that are in place, and then you look at the flash flood threat. So this is highlighted along the I-95 corridor. Mm-hmm. We just lived this. You have the potential for efficient rainfall makers today, where rainfall rates could be upwards of 2.5 inches per hour. That's a lot in a short period of time.
4: Yes,
5: and so that can overwhelm your roads, as we saw over the weekend, and even some subways.
4: And Boston's included. I mean, the fact that July has featured so many of these days, that level two risk, it's technically called a slight risk. We've had 21 days of the month, 14 days this month, we've had a slight risk somewhere in the country. And a lion's share has been through the eastern seaboard, east of the Mississippi River. So, yeah, not a great signal, but I would argue one that we're used to, you know. All right, as we head toward the top of the hour, it's time to take a look at what's coming up on America's Weather Center.
5: So let's bring in Fox Weather meteorologist Bob Van Dillen. Hey, Bob, how's it going?
6: Yeah, good morning, you guys. And you're right, Stephen, I just stepped outside.
4: Is it muggy?
6: Yeah, the dew point's now 70. So hey, now we have the warm front going through. We got flash flood warnings outside of New York City. So it's a major threat. If we didn't have Bertha out there, that would be the biggest story, I'm thinking. It would be the severe weather for another round, smashing right through the Northeast. But we do have Bertha, so it's tropical storms. Also, they got smashed over the last couple of days in the Tampa area with those outer feed bands, those outer rain bands moving through. Heavy rain is now shifting up to the north and really blazing a trail through the Florida Panhandle into lower Alabama, lower Georgia, too. So we're going to get a look at all that action coming up as well. So, yeah, we got a lot of stuff to look at, and it's this huge ridge of high pressure. It's been dominating right around the Mississippi Valley. You got heat indices today, 112 to 115 around Arkansas. It's that ridge which is the steering flow for everything in the lower 48 today. Bertha down to the south, monsoonal flow up on the west side, heavy rain for the Rockies all the way up towards, looks like, northern Montana. And then on the flip side, severe weather with a ridge rider driving down right out of the Great Lakes into the Northeast. It seems like round after round of storms, and we're going to be looking at that as well. By the way, Sandra Smith dropping in from Fox News. She'll be here in the 2 o'clock hour. So they usually have a little walkover from Studio J, which is right behind us, and then over through here. So we'll be on the FNC as well.
4: Hmm. Do you know, is the nature of the hit going to be Bertha, or is it going to be the Northeast storms? Because there's interest for both things today.
6: I think we're going to lead with small craft advisories. It'll be Bertha. It'll be both. It'll be Bertha and a severe weather that's ripping up the Northeast.
4: It is fascinating, the expansive extreme heat warning that we have. I mean, that's a huge story.
6: That's the main driver.
5: Indices over 110.
4: It is.
5: Yeah. And it's almost like the secondary part of the story.
4: Yeah. Okay. Indeed. Looking forward to it. Bob, thank you.
6: Yeah, we'll see you guys
4: at the top of the hour.
6: Absolutely.
4: We'll be right back.
7: Today, we're talking about the list of 2026 hurricane names. Every year, the World Meteorological Organization puts out a list of 21 names that the National Hurricane Center issues to tropical storms and hurricanes. The most recent retired name is Melissa, which hit the Caribbean in 2025, and then Helene, Milton, and Beryl, which devastated the Gulf in 2024. Those names have been replaced in the rotating list with Molly, Holly, Miguel, and Brianna. We'll see those new names in 2030 and 2031. Fox Weather, for all seasons, for all America.
0: This is the sound of Lucy, staying on top of her spending. 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
3: All right, what's going on, everybody? Big day here at Fox Weather, your Hurricane HQ. We're tracking stop a tropical storm Bertha, which is going up to the north a little bit, and it's gained a little strength over the last few hours, and we're going to show you where that's going to head. Hello, everybody. Thanks for joining us this afternoon. I'm Bob Van Dillen, and bringing in my buddy right now, straight off of Weather Command, meteorologist Stephen Morgan. What's up, pal?
4: Almost in the exact same spot, but I was sitting.
3: Yes.
4: Lucky for me.
3: We wheeled that thing out of the way, so now we can get a full movement, full range of movement.
4: But that's right.
3: Yeah, so we've got Bertha as a big story. We've got severe thunderstorms as a huge risk as well. In fact, we've already seen warnings breaking out north of NYC.
4: It's true. It's a dual lead today when you look at it. Because there's a lot of people that just on Saturday had floods, had severe weather, and were
3: just right back
4: it again.
3: I mean, it's back to back. And if we didn't have that going on, the heat would be a huge issue for the Mississippi Valley right down through Arkansas. But let's get to this. Tropical Storm Bertha. We got the update at 11 o'clock. It's actually done a little strengthening now as it edges up to the northern part of the Gulf Coast. This is an odd-looking storm, though. You talk about wind shear. We have got that, and that's why it hasn't blown up into a monster.
4: It's been lopsided. I think Brian Norcross called it disheveled when we talked to him at 11 o'clock Eastern. I mean, it has been a storm, truly. If you're hoping that one side is drier than the other, it's the correct one from a land perspective, right?
3: 100%. If you look at the big picture right there, all right, 60-mile-per-hour winds up from 50 from earlier this morning, and it got the name earlier this morning as well from TD number two. Watch that, or the air gets gulped inside of this thing. But we do have all those warnings that we have popped up there. So we've got the tropical storm warnings, which have actually moved back to the east a little bit and over to the west.
4: Yeah, the upgrade happening with the 11 o'clock advisory. This is still moving west, though. And I think that we might watch it. It's crazy that by tomorrow morning, we're not going to see it much farther west.
3: Mm-mm. And then if it does have a lot of land interaction near lower parts of Louisiana, do we see another reformation right here and then it just has a longer life?
4: Yeah, given its track.
3: Yeah,
4: I mean,
3: we'll
4: don't be surprised if you see this thing reforming. Even when the hurricane hunters were in it this morning, they noted that the circulation had jumped north.
3: Yeah.
4: North of
3: where
4: the reformed
3: a little
4: was at 8 o'clock.
3: Yeah. I always like looking at these, too. These are the buoy readings. So you're looking at the winds and the winds gusting. 49-mile-per-hour gust. This one had a 60-mile-per-hour gust during your show.
4: It did, and so I wanted to look because we got cameras on those buoys. And, I mean, it looked as you would expect. Cloudy, rainy, real wavy.
3: A little seasickness if you're looking at it. But when you look at this, I mean, this is tremendous. If you can see the northeast shear going in there, when I first saw this, it's like my wife stepping out of the shower. I can see everything. Totally exposed because you got the wind blowing off those thunderstorms down the south, and there's your circulation right there.
4: I'm not going to handle that, but I am. Yes, you are right.
3: It's like you could see the inner workings.
4: I'm wondering.
3: Yeah, I'll zoom into that.
4: Is that the remnant circulation? Because the position of it is much farther to the south.
3: Yeah, right? there it is, and you can see that as a circulation. But the big blow off it's almost like a leaf blower just blowing everything away from.
4: Yeah, now I feel like I can't look at the satellite imagery.
3: I'm just saying that the inner workings are exposed. That's all I'm saying.
4: Fair enough.
3: Then you can see the outflow boundaries right here. You got the spiraling rain bands. Yeah. They're kind of going up there. You can see that spiraling rain band as it ticks up towards I-10.
4: Yeah.
3: That's blinding rain if you're caught in one of those.
4: It is. And actually, that's been one of the things with these forecasts that you won't have forecast models pick up on. These mesoscale features.
3: Right.
4: A band can be significant, and it can drop a lot of rain. It's also the clouds. I know we were showing them yesterday afternoon as those clouds are rolling into Florida.
3: Yeah, yeah.
4: They always look very stormy, very ominous.
3: When they zip in, that's when the winds pick up as well. So when you get that rain band coming in, the winds start to pick up. 44-mile-per-hour wind gusts right there at Heaton Beach, and that was within the last 3 hours. But here's the water vapor imagery. It's not just wind shear. It's dry air gulping within that circulation and training itself and just buzzing it down the touch.
4: It's fascinating looking at water vapor through the Florida panhandle, too, because you don't have it's not deep saturation that you're dealing with. I mean, it's just a layer of the atmosphere.
3: So here's the 3D stuff. I look at looking at this. So you can see the buildup of the thunderstorms around the bottom edge, and that's where it's going to be. You tilt it up. I mean, that is almost a wall of dry air.
4: Yeah.
3: Right? And it's all pushing in this direction.
4: That's so true. And that shear is keeping the storms that are forming near the core core, they're tilting and pushing those storms south, and that's why this thing's all lopsided.
3: I mean, this thing could win a limbo contest. It is totally tilted from the ground up. It's not good from the water on up. What do we have? We got tremendous amounts of wind shear. That's not going to be healthy for a storm system. The dry air is coming on in. The only thing it has to work with is the warm sea surface temperature.
4: Warm temps, and maybe it can maximize. You know, wind shear, it's not uniform over the Gulf. It's not
3: gusty.
4: Uniform anywhere. So if it does ease a bit, storms pop off.
3: Yeah, right.
4: And we actually saw that this morning. We had a flare-up of the storms, but then that shear comes back. It returns.
3: Right. And you can see the consensus of all the computer models. It does brace right through lower parts of Louisiana.
4: Yeah.
3: Land interaction, the winds in the northeast. We're thinking it's basically peaking this afternoon.
4: I think so.
3: Right? 60-mile-per-hour winds, maybe a little room to grow a little bit, but not to hurricane at this point.
4: And if it continues on this, almost paralleling the northern Gulf Coast, imagine that the worst of the weather will be over water. It's not going to be over land because that northern side has been...
3: It's a terrific point. Yeah, the winds will not be uniform around the entire storm system.
4: No, it won't be.
3: Yeah, it's mostly down across the water, and that's where the heaviest rain is going to be also. But if you look at the times, New Orleans, you're going to start seeing these tropical storm force conditions by tomorrow morning, so let's head out there.
4: Yeah.
3: She's been out there the entire time, baking in the sunshine, right? Brandi Campbell's been out there, and it's been lovely weather, typical New Orleans type of stuff. There she is behind us. I can see the water. It does look like a lovely day, but Brandi, as I know, this time of year, it is on the humid side, yes?
5: Yeah, you know, I don't know if I would say lovely, because I am just, you know, I'm really hot, guys. I'm not going to lie. My forehead is probably like 105 degrees. I don't know. I need to read my own temperature. But, yeah, it's a hot day out here. It's sunny. No indications that we have a tropical storm headed into the direction of this region. But that is the case. We're under a tropical storm watch here. We could even deal with some storm surge. So that brings us to our location. We're here at the lakefront. You have Lake Pontchartrain behind me. There's sailboats out. Again, people are still kind of going about normal life today. But of course, we know impacts are going to come in tonight in the overnight hours. The lakefront right here, we could see 1 to 3 feet of storm surge potentially. Right now, it's a little choppy out there. You can see we have some small waves at this point. But as we go closer to the coast, so we're talking Alabama coastline and then going west to southeast Louisiana, we could see 2 to 4 feet of storm surge. And some areas are already starting to see elevated levels out there. Now, here in New Orleans, I want to talk about some of the prep that's been going on. Yesterday, the city actually opened up several sites for sandbagging locations. So people were able to fill up some bags and take some home to try to protect their property. Emergency management here saying they are monitoring the system, stating heavy rain would be their primary concern or primary hazard here in the city. I spoke to one local, seeing if he has done any prep. And also, just gauging, how are people feeling? Here's what he said.
6: Went to the store and got groceries and stuff like that, you know, and sandbags. I already got stuff like that laying around. So that's about it. How I live my life, like, I really don't have much of a panic spirit. Like, I just handle everything head on. I mean, if it was a worse storm that, you know, that we feel I'd be leaving or something, but yeah, it really doesn't matter to me, you know. I just, I go with the flow.
5: All right, going with the flow. But yeah, the way he described how he feels about this system coming through is similar to what other locals have told me. But again, people are doing some prep to get ready. Meanwhile, the Sewage and Water Board here in New Orleans said they are prepared to enhance staffing, and they've even staged crews at some pumping stations that are normally unmanned. They've also lowered canal levels to increase stormwater storage capacity, and they've also started to clean catch basins, even asking residents to help if they see debris on the outside of any drains. Meanwhile, offshore, the Gulf is already in storm mode. We know most of the storms are offshore, thank goodness. But again, you have all of these active oil rigs out there. Chevron telling Fox Weather it is shutting in production at its Petronas facility, moving all associated personnel onshore. They also said, we are also transporting non-essential personnel from our Tubular Bells and Blind Faith platforms. At our onshore facilities, we are also following storm preparedness procedures and paying close attention to the forecast and the track of the system. Now, for the homeowners, renters, The Louisiana Commissioner Tim Temple, he is also asking people to just be prepared. So, of course, checking on your homeowners and flood insurance policies, making sure everything is zip tight there. Just to make sure you're prepared for any type of impacts we can have. But again, guys, for now, yes, I guess it's a good weather day. It is just hot. It feels like temperature is close to 100 here in New Orleans. If you're on the other side of the lake, it's already 100, feels like 100 degrees over there as we wait for Bertha's impacts.
3: Yeah.
5: Back to you.
3: I know, Brandy, when you're out there waiting for these things, you're almost wanting the rain to come just to cool it down a little bit. Yeah. Wait till tomorrow morning. You'll start getting it. Brandy Gamble in New Orleans. Thank you very much. She's a New Orleans native. She knows exactly what it's like down there. Thank you, Brandy. Great stuff as always. All right, what about the severe weather threat? How about New York City? Kind of got missed by the first round as a warm front went by, but those dew points yesterday, 50s.
4: Ooh.
3: Into the 60s this morning early, and once that warm front went by, Stephen, now we're standing at a 71-degree dew point, which is soupy.
4: I mean, it's been pleasant. Those 50-degree dew points.
3: Oh, yesterday.
4: Too long for those.
3: Beautiful,
4: yeah.
3: Wasn't it? Temperatures got down to the low 50s yesterday morning.
4: It's crazy how a boundary can make such a huge difference.
3: Indeed.
4: But it does.
3: Mm-hmm. We got severe weather threat, though. And it's going to come in waves. We had the warm front that went by originally. That's what sparked off all the action in North Jersey. Look at that red shaded area. That's a 3 out of 5 on the bad scale. When you look at the radar picture, most of the imagery detailing the heaviest rain, it was in North Jersey, stretching into southwest Connecticut. And that's heavy time. 0 and 2 just north of that region. That's the Upton radar. Watch it steaming around. Stamford, Connecticut, you're getting blasted. 60 mile per hour winds hit it in their direction.
4: And the movement of that storm's not great because the flood potential, it's just right there. The the flash flood guidance, it's super low today. So it's not going to take a ton of rain to prompt flash flood warnings.
3: No.
4: Exactly what we got.
3: And we got some reports right here. Ridgewood, if you're familiar with Ridgewood in the train station right there, the train trestle goes over a road. The road is a low dip.
4: Oh, okay.
3: So the water collects right there.
4: So that's a predictable spot. That
3: it's somewhere it's going to flood. And you see three vehicles that were submerged under that train overpass. That was in Ridgewood, New Jersey. Get off to the west a bit farther. The actual cold front, it's still steaming right through Michigan into Ohio. But we've got some severe thunderstorms ahead of this. It's kind of tough to tell. It's messy. So we got a prefrontal trough, which is right about there. Mm-hmm. Cold front itself is back off towards the west. But look at that severe thunderstorm warning here in Canton, Ohio.
4: Yeah, right along Interstate 77. You said steaming. I looked at some of these storms earlier this morning. Mm-hmm. They were moving at 70 miles an hour.
3: That fast.
4: They were moving very fast. We've got a lot of wind energy that's got potential later this afternoon, I think, to be a problem.
3: Yeah, propelling it quickly. And it's not just that. It's the flood concern as well. But again, another day. And growing up in New Jersey, you don't get many days where the entire state is covered with a tornado risk. This is the second one since Saturday.
4: It's crazy. We had a flood watch on Saturday as well. This is our third flood watch of the month. Hat tip to Stephen McLeod. He found some of the data.
3: Yeah.
4: And from an excessive rain threat, we've got 21 days so far this month. 14 of them have had slight risks somewhere across the country. Lion's share have been in the eastern U.S.
3: This is something else. Yeah. 4 out of 5 on a bad scale for wind. So that is going to be a major concern. It's not just one swath. You're going all the way back down into the Ohio Valley. You're also looking at areas by potential hail size. Yeah, 1 to 2 inches. It's not really a hail-making capability, but the wind.
4: The winds are going to be the big thing. And if those storms are able to build, I think that as that front advances, obviously you've got that trough, storms are going to be rough. You know, I know you talked to Bill Himmer on Fox News Channel earlier this week. He asked me, I think, the same question about the Bob Dylan concerts tonight.
3: Yeah. You know what I told him?
4: It's a great name. You said something about the answer blown in the wind.
3: No, I said that you don't need a weatherman to know which way the wind blows.
4: Okay.
3: That's what I told him.
4: That's perfect. But 7 p.m., I'm thinking that concert might have some issues.
3: Listen, as much as I like him, he sounds the same to me in with his head underwater or not.
4: Does
3: that voice.
4: Oh, you don't like him?
3: I don't care
4: for
3: him.
4: Come on, weren't you named after him?
3: That's why I don't care for it, because his name's too close. He's fine enough. It's just his name. I don't care for it. I get mixed up.
4: I thought Himmer was joking when he told me it's quite literally a Bob Dylan concert tonight in New York.
3: No. He asked me about it, too. I guess he didn't trust me. Anyway, listen, we've got more on Bertha coming up, you guys. Appreciate you being here. Stick around, Steve. It's always great to talk to you, buddy. Getting good eyes on the map as well. And it's clammy outside. Bertha, gaining some strength. More details, more live looks out there as well. It's coming up after the break. Thanks for being here.

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1: Welcome back, everybody. Live look right here at Port St. Joe in Florida. That's right there on the panhandle. Look at the waters pushed up pretty big time, right? People pulled over taking pictures of it right there on Highway 30E. Yeah, you can see the rough aspect of the water. I mean, it is going to be like this, elevated and nasty and gnarly for the next few days. Winds have been onshore for about 36 hours, and that's chopping up pretty well. So, unfortunately, a little beach erosion is a possibility. But, I mean, no swimming today. You got the rip current threat. You've got also the big waves that are breaking out there, too, and they're not coming in good sets. I mean, you cannot surf this kind of stuff. It is rough because the wind is onshore, not shaping it at all. But beautiful pictures if you like the storminess. There it is, Port St. Joe right there in Florida. All right, show you what's going on across the region because now we've got our coverage extending out for the next few days. Craig Herrera, just saw him flying down to the subway to get onto the plane. He's going to head to New Orleans. Marissa, she's already there. Brandi Campbell, she just reported live from New Orleans. She's going to be headed towards Biloxi later on. Robert Ray, we got a live report from him on the Florida Panhandle, of course, coming up. We got Brian Norcross is going to take us through that 2 p.m. intermediate advisory when that pops up. So we've got you covered. We're Fox Weather, your Hurricane HQ. Get the latest right now. Welcome back, everybody. Great to see you. And here we are. Tropical storm Bertha right now as of 11 o'clock, 60 mile per hour winds up from 50, which is where we were earlier this morning. It just got its name earlier this morning as well. So it's ramped up a bit. And you can see the way it looks, the spiraling rain bands basically going in towards Florida and right around the lower parts of Georgia and falling apart before they get to Alabama. We got extremely dry air up there. We got the northeasterly wind taking everything away from the center of circulation. This is going to be a southern loaded storm and an eastern loaded storm. If you look at the picture, this is the way it looks. This thing is tilted from the surface of the sea all the way up to the top of the troposphere. It bends down to the south because we got the winds out of the north at this point. It's all going to bend it out. It's not a healthy storm when you have something like this going, even though we're looking at some of these concentric circles coming in right there. That's where you have the nice little look with the, looks like what's trying to form would be an eye at this point. But, I mean, once these thunderstorms begin to develop, like we always say, wind shaves it down and pushes it off down to the south and to the west. Now, you can see some thunderstorms in the last couple frames are beginning to develop on that outer, I'd say, eye. If there's trying to one to form, it's not an eye at this point specifically because it's still a tropical storm. But you can see the storms that are bubbling up on the southern side of that circulation. Northern side, I mean, these storms started to develop. They just get blown right apart. So I think we're peaking in intensity at this point. Look at the big end when you zoom into this region. It's pretty amazing, right? You can see the Florida coastline right there. There's Panama City. There's Pensacola. When you zip into that thing, you can really get a sense of how these thunderstorms are trying to develop on the northern side and just getting sheared apart as everything blows over towards the south and to the west. A lot of dry air up there as well. So when you have these thunderstorms working with the dry air, it's getting entrained within it. Don't have a lot of juice to build the storms themselves, so everything is getting backloaded down towards the south. But look at the radar picture underneath the clouds. A lot of lightning trying to form also. It's pretty typical. More lightning usually when it comes on shore, especially later this afternoon. A little daytime heating and start seeing a little instability as these spiraling rain bands come in. These rainfall rates, and they're moving pretty quickly, still instantaneous rainfall rates, 1 to 2 inches per hour is a good possibility right around Florida into the panhandle. But look at that thing as it zips right down by 30A. If this is your day to be at the beach and you're talking about from Panama City Beach all the way through Seagrove and the areas like Seaside, it's a rough surf. You don't want to go out there and the rain is going to be off and on for the remainder of the afternoon. So we do have a couple of reports we're watching right here. Obviously, we're not looking at hail size. You don't get hail out of these guys. But wind speeds right now offshore, so 40 knots. It's about 45 mile per hour winds right here when you're talking about that one squall. Pull that picture out. I got Stephen McLeod driving it for me. You can see when you put the radar on top of the satellite imagery, it is just, it's skeleton, right? When you look at the northern part, we definitely have a lot of wind working in there. You can see the inner workings of the storm pretty well. We just do not see it down across lower parts because you got the heavy rain right there. That's where the rain's going to stick around. Interesting stuff. We got the flooding going on, at least coastal flood warnings for a storm surge of about 2 to 4 feet. That will be tomorrow morning right outside of New Orleans. More flooding. We've got this. I'll show you what we're looking at. This is Wilmington right here. This is Delaware, right? North Carolina, I should say. You can see the storm threat.

So area shaded in red is about 2 out of 5, and that includes areas basically south of New Jersey. But you're still looking at spots like the I-95 from D.C. and Baltimore right down through Richmond, maybe getting into Raleigh and then around Charlotte as well. That'll be tomorrow afternoon. Let me time it out for you. Here's what it looks like. We got the storms that'll bubble up tomorrow morning and then refire in the afternoon. It's about 2 o'clock. Now we're starting to see signs of life around Virginia and then back across the mountains. And a couple of splash and dash thunderstorms. We're going to call it that for northern parts of Georgia and Alabama. Typical air masses out there. It's hot. It's humid. Little daytime heating storms bubble up. Not a lot of driving wind force to get it to go anywhere. But the rain will be right there through the evening hours. Upstate South Carolina through Charlotte, right through Raleigh. What's that? It's the I-85 corridor. You're going to see some heavy rain coming in there for tomorrow afternoon and the whole thing again. Slides right in towards Norfolk, and we'll re-rack it. We'll do it again on Thursday because notice the cold frontal boundary, about the same spot, right? It's going to be, I'd say, not quite stationary, but gradually inching down towards the south. Either way, you can see the heavy rain, and it's tropical in nature as all that humidity gets to be pulled up right out of the Gulf. It channels in across lower Mississippi and Alabama, eventually slides down through Georgia into the Carolinas. This is your Thursday afternoon into the evening hours. Hey, look at the Northeast. You guys are finally drying out. Don't have to worry about severe weather for Thursday or Friday or Saturday. But look at the rich moisture source. It's not just coming out of the Gulf. It's tapping in some of that Atlantic juice, too. So now you've got the heavy rain potential striped out from the Carolinas right down through northern parts of Louisiana. Something we'll be following here for the next several days as well. It's not just Bertha. It's the humidity coming in from the south and working its way up to the north. All right, what about a hurricane? Want to talk about this one? Fausto. That's developing out there in the eastern Pacific. Here's a live look at Hawaii right now. And believe it or not, yes, we are watching Hawaii for probably next week where it could get close. Now, Fausto did a little strengthening as well. Remember, it was a tropical storm and then it turned into a hurricane. And now it continues to chug over towards the west. That's in the eastern Pacific. Whenever you have an El Nino year, which is what we have, the eastern Pacific comes alive. You talk about all kinds of action for the tropics. A lot of heat out there with the water, less wind shear, rising air, specifically giving those thunderstorms a nice little lift, a nice little boost. So you do get the action that's going to develop. So here's what it looks like across the eastern Pacific. We do have an area to watch behind Fausto, but Fausto itself, it doesn't look that great, but we still have that thing to watch over the next few days. Now, as for the winds, it's going to be Category 1 strength at this point. So here is Fausto. Watch it make a beeline off towards the west. There are the Hawaiian Islands. Notice within this air cone, you guys aren't there, but still, it's a good 7 to 10 days away from there. But we'll see where it goes. But look at the exclusive tropical throw. I'm going to take it to the last day of July, July 31st, right? Yeah, Friday. You can see if it does hold itself together, Hawaii may have some tropical impacts coming in by Friday or Thursday. You're talking about Thursday, July 30th, or Friday, July 31st. So Hawaii, you guys are on the radar at this point. We'll be watching this for sure, and there's a lot of warm air. El Nino type of weather, we've got that. Look at that red shaded region. It's the very warm sea surface temperatures. That's what these storms are working with right now. Right now, 75 mile per hour winds. Moving to the northwest about 12 miles per hour. Pressure's been gradually dropping, 986 at this point. By the way, if you want to add to what it looks like for Bertha's, your pressure is 997. So you can see deeper pressure, lower pressure, stronger storm. 75 mile per hour winds with this one. Bertha only 60 mile per hour winds. So here's what it looks like over the next few days. Should ramp up to 100 mile per hour winds to 105, back down to 100. It'd be Category 2 strength when you get to about 100, 105. I think it's 115 is when you start talking about Cat 3. It's 111 or more. So not quite Cat 3, but we'll get close to about 100 miles to 105. What about the twist? Here it is, the low-level tracking, watching the spin move over towards the due northwest to west. And then, listen, Hawaii's right there. Will it hold itself together? You're looking at the timing. This is Tuesday the 28th, Wednesday, Thursday, and Friday. So Hawaii, keep your eye on us. We'll have that forecast for you for the next at least 7 to 10 days because you could be impacted by this Fausto. We'll see what happens. A little closer to home, though. We are following Bertha. Bertha is gaining some strength gradually, but it's there. And we have some severe weather ripping right through the Ohio Valley into the Northeast. We've got both those forecasts, you guys, coming up after the break. But we got the B-name storm to play us out. We got B-name songs. We'll be right back, everybody.

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1: Welcome back, everybody. Fox Weather here with your Hurricane HQ. And look at this live picture right here from Pensacola Beach in Florida. You can see Old Glory right there with the winds sticking out pretty hard. We've got the winds that are gusting 230 mile per hour gusts or so. We're looking at the beach right there, but the winds are chopping up the waves. And you've seen a solid shot of wind over those waves now for the last 36 to 48 hours as the storm's been gaining a little bit of strength. 22 mile per hour at this point. Yeah, there we go. And we got rain showers that are coming in right now, right on the lower part of it, too. It's a beautiful picture. I mean, no doubt about it. Not a lot of people on the beach. There's Pensacola. You see Orange Beach, Alabama, a little farther over to the west.
2: 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Please stand by. 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Please stand by. 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Please stand by. 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Please stand by. 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We apologize for the inconvenience. Your program will return in a few short moments. Please stand by.
1: Welcome back, everybody. Fox Weather here with your Hurricane HQ. And look at this live picture right here from Pensacola Beach in Florida. You can see Old Glory right there with the winds sticking out pretty hard. We've got the winds that are gusting 230 mile per hour gusts or so. We're looking at the beach right there, but the winds are chopping up the waves. And you've seen a solid shot of wind over those waves now for the last 36 to 48 hours as the storm's been gaining a little bit of strength. 22 mile per hour at this point. Yeah, there we go. And we got rain showers that are coming in right now, right on the lower part of it, too. It's a beautiful picture. I mean, no doubt about it. Not a lot of people on the beach. There's Pensacola. You see Orange Beach, Alabama, a little farther over to the west. And that's a good aerial shot, as you can see the waves that are steaming in. But also, notice this. I mean, it's such a dry system on the northern part. You're getting peaks of sunshine on the beach as well. So, yeah, you got the tropical clouds that are coming in, producing heavy rain at times. But you're getting shots of sunshine out there also. So that's an indication that the dry air is still working its way in off the coast, right into the center of the circulation. And that is what's keeping it from becoming a big hurricane at this point. So that's some very good news. But let me give you the latest at the 11 o'clock advisory, talking about 60 mile per hour winds. Remember, once you hit about 75 miles per hour, that's when you're starting to see the hurricane force winds. But we don't have that right now. 60 mile per hour winds, we're thinking at this point, it's basically starting to peak on out, because as it moves a little farther up to the north, it's going to get involved with stronger wind shear. And also, so you've got a bunch of things that are working against it, namely the wind shear, but the land interaction and the dry air also working to keep this thing at bay. So watch the gradual weakening trend over the next few days. If it does hold itself together, could get close to Lake Charles area or Houston with the remnants. And then it just means some heavy rain, possibly into the Texas Hill Country. Let's hope it doesn't make it that far. Let me pull that picture down to the south just a bit. You can see what we're watching. Tropical storm warnings actually expanded back off to the east a little bit farther. Now includes Panama City, Florida. So you're watching for that region. And then all the way out to just outside of New Orleans. New Orleans right now, tropical storm watch, which means conditions are favorable. We might get into a warning out here shortly, but let me show you the winds. Gulf Shores right now gusting to 22. Panama City, we're gusting to 23. 30 in Tallahassee. But when you get across the buoys, this one's picked up just a touch. That buoy 42039, now gusting to 56 miles per hour out there across the region. So that is right now with a 43 mile per hour sustained wind. You are right there with the tropical storm force winds, not just sustained, but obviously gusting closer up to 56. So you get up to the north a bit farther, dry air firmly locked and loaded. The last few frames, we've been watching this. If you've been watching this for the last couple of hours, here's the center of circulation. You get the wind that's blowing it off. These storms are trying to pulse when it gets down to the south and to the west. That's been the case, though. But then they pretty much get blown apart as they get a little farther up to the north. So as these storms rotate around that center of circulation, they blossom nicely in the lower part because it's not dealing with as much wind shear. But as you can clearly see, as it moves up to the north, to the west in this direction, I mean, it's only moving at 3 miles per hour. they're getting shaved off. So the northern part of the circulation, the northern half, you can really see the inner workings of the storm, and it is totally exposed on a northern flank, which is good. It means it's not going to strengthen quickly when you have something like that. Look at the outer rain bands. Just a couple of them. One bleeding into the Big Bend area of Florida. There's actually another one off to the west there, too. Rain sort of scraping in right from Panama City, right down through 30A. It's getting in areas like Pensacola as well. But the heaviest rain we have at this point, let's look at it right now. You and I both are watching at the same time. Panama City drying out. One shot's going up to the north. Here's when it's out there by Seaside, right about there. And it's going to stretch into Destin, which is right about there, too. So you've got the rain kind of brushing in across the northern part of the Gulf Coast, right around Florida Panhandle. Eventually, that slides over to Alabama and Mississippi, especially overnight tonight through tomorrow. Water vapor imagery, this tells a tale as well. I mean, you can see all the juice in the atmosphere. That's right there across the middle part of the storm. Essentially dry air. Look at the red shades coming in off the coastline. It's a dry air getting mixed up with this. But look down to the south where there's no dry air. You got some humidity right there. Got no wind shear. Look at the shape of the outflow right there, right? That is almost a perfect concentric circle. So the thunderstorms right here are getting vented nicely, not getting disrupted. That's the lower part of the storm. Northern part of the storm, you don't see anything that looks like that at all. This thing is asymmetrical. It's an ugly-looking storm at this point. And again, nobody's complaining. We don't want to see the top half filling at all. Look at the radar imagery. So we're going to actually have to move that over because you can see this thing drifting over to the north and the west. When you tilt it on the 3D scale, just want you to look at this. This is pretty cool. Zip underneath this thing, you can see the winds and the thunderstorms. There's a thunderstorm action as it blows on up. It gradually begins to sink. Now, we go to the north a little bit farther. Look at that. Here you got that drier air getting punched in right off the shore, and that is almost like a wall, right? So you see these thunderstorms that are developing with a vertical lift right there. Nothing happened on the northeast side. Again, that means we're not looking at a real big strengthening storm system at this point. Everything is sliding over to the west, but tracking it right now, we will watch that with the wind shear continue to increase as it moves up to the north. That's Bertha. More severe weather threats. We've got that for New England into the mid-Atlantic states today. So we're watching for this region to get belted. Same spot to got it on Saturday. It's almost identical situation, right? You had a warm front lift up this morning. The humidity is there now from essentially Connecticut, New York City, right down through Philadelphia into Baltimore and Washington. And then we've got a prefrontal trough that's ready to go through later this afternoon. And then you've got a cold front that's going to kick everything out by later on this evening. So with that in mind, looks familiar, doesn't it? It's a level 3 out of 5 on a bad scale from essentially northern Kentucky through West Virginia, Philadelphia into New York City also. One of the main threats, unfortunately, one more time, it's going to be tornadoes. I'll show you that in a second. But look at the active warnings that we've got going on. These are the flash flood warnings right here, right around Connecticut, back across northern Jersey. That one's pretty stout when you look at this one. So the rain, the thunderstorm action's been out there. I see one severe thunderstorm warning outside of Binghamton in New York State. Looks like this thing is frozen up just a touch. But you get the point. All that rain is moving up towards the Berkshires, too. So that is an ugly mess. And that's just really the warm front. Warm front's lifting up the New York City metro at this point. Yesterday morning, the temperatures, the dew point temperatures, dry, 52 degrees, right? So that is on the real dry side. Look at it right now. The humidity has come back on in. You have got the cloud cover out there. You got some peaks of sunshine. Unfortunately, peaks of sunshine is going to make this a little more unstable later this afternoon. Dew point temperatures have gone up into the low 70s. You step outside from, I'd say, New York City down the I-95 to Philadelphia, getting into Baltimore, even the rest of central PA and Ohio. It is just soupy. It is feeling like a big mess out there because your daytime highs climbing up into the 80s with the dew point temperatures into the 70s. We're going to get a couple of rounds going in. It looks like it's pretty cloudy up there. You're looking due north in this camera. On the left side, that is the Hudson. And that's Central Park. It's on the just to the left of that building that I hate. Look at the cloud cover, though. Add the rain showers that are dropping in, and they have been heavy at times. So we've got the flash flood warnings north of here into Connecticut. Luckily, New York City got missed by the first round, but I think the floodgates are going to be open for later this afternoon. Main threat for NYC, yeah, there is a weak tornado threat, but we do have a strong wind-damaging threat potential. That's later this afternoon. So here's Elmira, New York, 74 degrees. Feels like 74 as well. That's rain-cooled. That's just the warm front that's lifting through Elmira, right? So you're watching that pull on out, and then below there, south of there, it's going to start to spark up. If we see any kind of sunshine at all, that's going to be a major concern because it'll make things even more unstable when you're looking at New York City, looking at Philadelphia, right down through getting to Dover, Delaware, all the way through Baltimore, Washington, too. So we've got some several cities, one more time, they're going to be messed up. Tornado threats out there, and I'm telling you, growing up in New Jersey, This is the second time in a row we've seen this in about 3 days. Never seen that before. The entire state right there with a tornado threat. And it's a weak one, but it's still there. Back across the entire state of Pennsylvania, save Erie, and then get down to areas by the Ohio Valley. Tornado threat, it zips all the way down to the Tidewater, including Richmond and Norfolk area as well. Hartford, you guys are in there too. I think the biggest threat, though, yeah, we will see the possibility of a quick spin-up. I think it's going to be the damaging wind. So you're going to see some trees down, unfortunately, as that cold front goes by. Boeing segment, some of these winds are going to be easily over 70 miles per hour. So that's going to be a major issue. It's going to foul up the travel. It's going to foul up the train lines, the whole thing. So let's just take you through it. Here's what it looks like for 1 o'clock. Storm's developing. There's a warm front lifting up right through New England. Here comes that cold front as it zips on in, and there's where all the activity is going to be, right across Pennsylvania into the lower Ohio Valley. So that is a total mess. As that cold front swings by, you can see what it looks like for this afternoon. Pause it at 6 o'clock. Now you got the storms right around the Jersey Shore, down through Maryland into Washington, D.C., northern sections of Virginia, and the whole thing will continue to roll right down and towards North Carolina. And then, unfortunately, that frontal boundary is draped right over the same spot. So tomorrow, same deal, only displaced a little farther to the south. And now, by tomorrow afternoon, you're going to get a little taste of Bertha's action, too. You're talking about the humidity getting pumped up on the backside of that. That's going to channel in. So we've got the heavy rain threats, and brand new, and these have just been connected up. Got the flood watches in effect from Nashville down to the south, all the way through the Ohio Valley into Pittsburgh, and then pick up again across the Delaware Valley, too. How much rain are we talking about still to come? Look at the orange-shaded region. That's 3 to 5 inches of rain, and we already got belted here before. Now, you're going to see a good shot across NYC, too. If you saw any of the video that happened on Saturday, they were swimming in Soho. It was terrible. You saw the flooded waters out there, went through Brooklyn, too. Stripes of the heavy rain to come as a cold front zips through. 2 to 3 inches worth of rain, and then it winds down behind it. But for the next few hours, it's going to be interesting to see where these, from the humidity getting pumped up on the backside of that, that's going to channel in. So we've got the heavy rain threats, and brand new, and these have just been connected up. Got the flood watches in effect from Nashville down to the south, all the way through the Ohio Valley into Pittsburgh, and then pick up again across the Delaware Valley, too. How much rain are we talking about still to come? Look at the orange-shaded region. That's 3 to 5 inches of rain, and we already got belted here before. Now, you're going to see a good shot across NYC, too. If you saw any of the video that happened on Saturday, they were swimming in Soho. It was terrible. You saw the flooded waters out there, went through Brooklyn, too. Stripes of the heavy rain to come as a cold front zips through. 2 to 3 inches worth of rain, and then it winds down behind it. But for the next few hours, it's going to be interesting to see where these rainfall totals are going to start picking up. So that is a 2 out of 4 on the bad scale for flash flooding. But look at all the cities. I mean, you talk about population. Boston, New York, Philly, right down through London. Wow. All right, full updates on Bertha coming up. We got live shots right in its path as well. You don't want to miss that. Look at this picture again from Port St. Joe. I mean, that's a rough surf, right? Wow, that is Highway 30E. All right, to play us out, everybody, got the B name, so we're going to get B name storms. Be right back.

0: This is the sound of Claire cooking dinner at home. And that's the sound of a fraud alert from Wells Fargo flagging a charge for a pricey restaurant in Paris. Considering Claire isn't in Paris right now, that seemed odd to the bank and to Claire. Two taps later, Claire says nope to the charge and Wells Fargo is on the case. However you make money work, Wells Fargo can work with that.
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2: Welcome back, everybody. We're tracking Bertha right here. Look at Port St. Joe on your left. You can see the mean-looking Gulf of America right there. And that rain is going to continue to spill in and out. For Fox Weather, your Hurricane HQ, continuing coverage of Big Bertha as it tears up towards the north part of the Gulf. And that means you're going to get scraped with heavy rain right around Florida, eventually into lower Alabama, Mississippi, and then, yeah, Louisiana. If it holds together, we'll get into Texas. That's the big forecast question. We'll get to that coming up in just a couple seconds. But first, let's check in with my buddy, who's been close to the action for the last couple of days, Mike Boylan of Mike's Weather Page. Mike, great to see you, my friend, and homegrown storm system, just like what we've been saying about all spring into the early summer.
3: Yeah, might be a preview. You know, we're only in July, so, you know, there's not usually a lot of storms in July. So I have a feeling these sneaky homegrown storms might be what we're watching the rest of the year.
2: Hey, we're watching your weather down there in Tampa the last couple of days, kind of getting scraped with the outer rain bands. What is that like, Mike, when you're down there, you get one shot of rain and then, you know, it goes away pretty quick?
3: I love it. I remember as a kid, just those tropical rain bands, you know, you'd get sunshine, you see a cloud in the distance flying by, a little bit of rain, then sunshine. And we had them for 2 days, those rain trains coming up from the south to the north. And it was pretty cool. I mean, it brought back memories, you know, it's quick, it's fast, and then it's, you know, it's gone. And then here comes another one.
2: Hey, really? And what's that atmosphere like when you're down at the ground level? What's it feel like?
3: Yeah, well, it's cooler, which is great. You know, and it's breezy today even. And you get some periods, you know, you get some lightning. And, you know, we had a lot of that overnight. So the Pinellas County coast got skirted like 3 or 4 mornings. You know, we had thunder and lightning overnight. And you know, it's pretty cool. People wake up, you see the off in the Gulf there, you know, sparking. And I don't know. I think every one of us is a weather geek deep down inside. And that video you're showing there, we were eating dinner yesterday, and I jumped up because I looked at the radar. I'm like, here comes one. So I went out there and filmed it.
2: Yeah, when it comes to it, it's like you're talking 1 to 2 inches of rain per hour. So it piles up pretty well on the road. How well does it drain by your place? So that's my biggest concern always.
3: Oh, yeah. There's definitely piling up. You know, yeah. We see a lot of that on the roads. In hydroplaning, you know, I warn my daughter about that all the time, and it happens, you know, especially this fast falling. Our drainage just can't keep up. It's an issue here, and at home we learned that with the hurricanes recently. It takes time. I mean, heck, a couple of weeks ago we had water from sidewalk to sidewalk at my house here, and that was more than we had in Milton. You know, the drains just can't keep up. So you definitely want to, you know, stay alert to these things, and they've hit fast.
2: Yeah. You know? Yeah, and I know you've been following along with it, too. What do you make of the satellite presentation when you're looking at the visible satellite imagery? How cool is that?
3: I always love the naked swirl.
2: Yeah.
3: You know? I mean, yes. I feel bad typing it sometimes because you're using the word naked, but it's a naked swirl. You know, the convection, surprisingly, is trying to catch up to it. Now, I was looking at the 500 levels just now, and it's quite a bit to the south. So, you know, some of these models actually had it nudging south a little bit. So I definitely don't want to take our eyes off it. You know, it's 60 mile an hour, really wasn't predicted. It's down to 995 pressure. The hurricane hunters are out there now. So it's got some fight in it. You know, that wind shear to the north, it's tricky, but there's balls of convection out there. And the water's hot. So I still think we're keeping an eye on this thing for some unexpected surprises, maybe.
2: Yeah, when you look at the inner workings like that, it's over warm water. Like you said, they always can surprise you. But I'm watching the pulsing nature of it, especially the lower half of it, and where it's not getting disrupted. If there was no shear right there, Michael, this would be a way different story.
3: Oh, 100%. Yes, that wind shear is saving everything right now, and it's strong. I was really surprised 2 days ago we didn't have any wind shear, and I really thought it was going to, you know, get going a couple days ago in that, you know, 24 hours it had. So it's tricky. You know, these mid-level lows that try to become tropical seem like they take forever.
2: Yeah,
3: you know?
2: Right.
3: I always think back to Beryl and even Harvey. They were remnant lows almost coming across the Yucatan, but they always had that core seed. I mean, they always had that low-level spin. And I always call it a seed, you know, and they spun right back up quick. So this is kind of a lesson, you know, these mid-level lows just don't react the same to the same conditions maybe an already established low pressure does.
2: Yeah, it's pretty interesting because this one came up, and I'm trying to remember the last time I saw this, right out of Cuba. It was like an upper level, mid-level low as it went through, and that kind of aided in that development. And I remember watching it on Friday afternoon, Michael. It was a mid to upper level low, but it looked pretty good on the radar. And it was a little nervous. I was like, okay, I know it's not a low level circulation. But then, like you said, it took its time, and boom, here we are today.
3: Yeah, I thought it looked better. You know, right. When it was mid-level low, and you look at the lower levels, there was nothing there. Yeah, tricky, because it started out as a ball of convection right off of Tampa, you know, 4 or 5 days ago, and that thing was like an explosion, you know. Mm-hmm. And everybody's like, what is that? And so it's been a wild week watching. And, you know, that position, like I said, that 500 millibar is still to the south. So I'm really wondering, you know, really what it's going to do, you know, if it's going to bounce south a little bit more than they expected. Mm-hmm. And that last HMON run, which is the outlier, there's still a couple holding on to some surprises. Some, you know, refreshing for that 12Z to see what might be on the latest here.
2: Yeah, if we get a kind of reformation, what, south of Louisiana, right? If it has a little land interaction, it's just going to prolong the life. It's going to move over to the west. But one thing I do know, knowing you, the fact that you're still at your home base right there in Tampa means you're not thinking it's going to be huge because you're not on the move to try and intercept this thing.
3: I know. My wife's laughing at me. I'm like, I'm jumping up. I'm out of here. Then I'm not. You know, it's like, okay, I'm going to wait for the next update. I don't want to miss it. You know, mm-hmm. And that's the thing. I'm Googling hours to New Orleans, hours to Grand Isle, right? You know, hours to Pensacola. Do I fly? Do I drive? So, yeah, I've still got a little window here to make that decision.
2: Dude, you fly, you're going to have to hop over that thing. That's a two-bagger, my friend.
3: I might get some good footage from the airplane.
2: Yeah. You know,
3: the storm chaser takes it high, man. Mile High Club.
2: A lot of bouncing around for certain. Have you got a chance to look at the Gulf? Though, what do the waves look like? We've got some video right now.
3: How's
2: it look?
3: Well, even here at home, we got a pretty good breeze coming up, and that's what fascinates me, Bob, with these big, large, low pressures. Like we're in Tampa, and we got a pretty strong wind out of the south. But I got some friends posting up there in Port St. Joe, where you got that camera, and
2: yeah,
3: I think it's a little more than I expected. I mean, it's at that perfect angle; it's kind of funneling up there, Apalachicola area. So yeah, they're getting a little unexpected, you know, at wave action for sure. Because you know, you look at the winds. That's what I explain to people, and this is so weird. You might not get the rain. But the winds are still there regardless. You know, the low pressure doesn't care. It's like those are winds sucking into that low. Mm-hmm. And so it'll be a weird system. It might be very windy, but sunny. So yeah,
2: that's what it seems like at this point. And the fact that it's moving and it's almost going parallel with the beach later on, it's a high pressure nose is in. It's going to flatten out its track. It's going to start edging to the west, not northwest. But as it does that, it's going to scrape the entire north coast with the wind and the wave action. And that's going to not just be one day. That's several.
3: Right, and you surf, and I was told sometimes the winds out ahead of a system are a lot better for surfing than behind.
2: Yeah, offshore.
3: So mm-hmm. Yeah, so I'm sure there's some folks up there, you know, Pensacola right now enjoying this.
2: Where you are, it's a little choppy for my liking. If you're at Clearwater Beach, if you're going up towards the Big Bend area, probably not great. But, you live out there, Biloxi, and getting into, look at Mobile. It should be basically offshore at this point.
3: Right, they're in a perfect spot.
2: Yeah.
3: And, enjoying that.
2: It's going to be fun. Yeah. It's a fun one to watch.
3: The first two storms, almost the same. Arthur was naked swirl off of Texas. You know,
2: yep. We're looking at it now, Mike. It reminds me of Marilyn Monroe walking over the street grate and the wind blows up. You can see everything. I mean, that's what's going on. It's a leaf blower taking all the cloud cover and shunting it to the south.
3: That's a visual I can't get out of my mind now.
2: I paint pictures with words, my friend.
3: I love it, man.
2: At least I try to. Mike, it's always great to see you, my friend. And then next time when there's nothing going on, we'll talk about your Rays. I mean, come on. Give the Yankees a chance, will you? My goodness.
3: I know. Well, we got smoked by Boston. Like, where did that come
2: from? So did we. I know. Also, Boston's got 14 in a row. It's like, we weren't even looking at them about a month ago.
3: Oh, well. Yeah, it's very, you know, it cycles.
2: It does. You know. It's only July.
3: I know. My dad, I wake up every day to an email from my dad. He goes, that dang bullpen lost it again. You know?
2: Yeah, I know the feel, my friend. Mike Boylan from Mike's Weather Page. Great discussion, buddy. And, hey, we'll get back to you again maybe later this week or maybe next week. We definitely will.
3: Yeah, I'll text you if I get some footage, man.
2: Yeah, man, I appreciate it. We'll put it on right away. Thanks, buddy.
3: All right, buddy.
2: All right, Mike. All right, let's talk about the severe weather threat. We've got that right across the northeast right now, but it's not the only spot. We're going to watch the rain and big-time thunderstorm action roll right out of the northeast into the mid-Atlantic over the next couple of days, and that means as it taps into a little Gulf moisture, a renewed flooding threat for the mid-Atlantic states, and that includes North and South Carolina, Virginia, and then pretty much scraping down through Georgia. We'll show you that as that frontal boundary kind of just hangs out over the next couple of days. But look what's going on right now. It's gotten kinetic over the last couple of hours. We got that warm front that's peeled up through New York City. You got the prefrontal trough driving through Pennsylvania. The actual cold front is now slicing right through Ohio. Look at all the lightning belting up there, too. We had one severe thunderstorm warning just outside of Pittsburgh. Here's the water vapor imagery. Everything's sliding down from the northwest down to the south. Here's our Bertha right there. You've noticed it's kind of locked in there. The Gulf of America pretty much closed for business at this point. But once that front moves over down to the south and Bertha moves away, you can start seeing that moisture return right off of the Gulf through the Florida Panhandle and eventually sliding through Georgia into South Carolina, North Carolina too. And with that cold front of boundary draped right across the region, that means we're going to see a renewed focal point for not just severe weather, but for flooding too. So for tomorrow afternoon, yeah, we've got the severe weather ripping it up for the I-95 today back to Kentucky for the afternoon. By tomorrow, that frontal boundary makes a little headway down south. So now you've got that right around the Piedmont of North Carolina through Virginia. We'll time it out for you. Here's what it looks like. A little daytime heating. Storm's going to spark up again. This is mid-afternoon. Now, this is not taken until the late afternoon hour. It's going to be right away. And the whole thing slides over towards the east. We get the low-level jet that picks in. So now you're talking about North Georgia through the Carolinas, and that means a renewed threat for training heavy rain. So you've got that. Notice that one stripe. It's there. It continues to pull right through Georgia into South Carolina, into North Carolina, too. So that is going to be an area of concern for the possibility of some flooding, especially the cold front that's positioned there. It's all the humidity coming up right out from Bertha as it slides up through the Panhandle, eventually moves in when interacts with that frontal boundary. Above it, though, you're going to get a chance to dry out for northern Tennessee, Kentucky, right through the northeast and the Great Lakes. In fact, it's going to cool down and dry out as well. But that's going to be a big concern. Now, obviously, the biggest threat today we've got, that's going to be right across the Gulf. We've also got severe weather now ramping up towards the I-95. We'll pinpoint all that when we come back after the break. But to play us out, that is our B-Name Storm, B-Name Songs. We'll be right back, everybody.

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1: What's going on, everybody? Thanks for joining me this afternoon. Big day at Fox Weather. We are your Hurricane HQ, and we're tracking Tropical Storm Bertha as it moves along the Gulf Coast at this point. It's our second named storm of the season, Big Bertha, and it looks like it's drifting up to the northwest. But everybody around the Gulf Coast is going to get a scraping from this at least. You're talking about Florida, Alabama, Mississippi, ultimately into Louisiana, New Orleans. You have there right now a tropical storm watch. And if it holds together, you're going to get an influx in the rain right around Texas. What's going on, everybody? Bob Van Dillen here, taking through the rest of the next few hours. The Florida Panhandle, you guys are first in line to get the action. We got the showers and thunderstorms moving inland. You got the spiraling rain bands coming on through it. We've also got a severe weather threat for the Northeast. We'll show you that in a second. But look at this. The latest stats on this guy, 60-mile-per-hour sustained wind storm with higher gusts. But most of those winds are found on the lower part of that circulation. So the northern part, yeah, you're getting brushed with the spiraling rain bands. But when it does come through, it rains heavily. So we've got our Fox Weather senior correspondent, Robert Ray, at Fort Walton Beach. Now, here's a live shot right there. You can see what it looks like. A little farther to his east, that is Port St. Joe, but that's Highway 30E. And they're getting lashed off to the just south of them. Look at the rock wall retaining the water at this point. Robert Ray, saw you trying to set on up. A little breezy, a little sand blowing around you as well. Robert, how's it going out there?
2: It is breezy, Bob, and we just had squalls come through. So rain and the humidity and gusty winds here on the Atlantic. Atlantic pushing in at a pretty good pace. Look at that as Dino gives you the front view seat of the Atlantic coming in here. These are the impacts that we're going to see from Tropical Storm Bertha as the water rushes in. Of course, it's going to get a lot more intense the more west you go into Mississippi and Louisiana. And when it does make that trek over there, well, it's going to hit some speed bumps, barrier islands out there that really protect the shorelines, or at least try to, of Mississippi and Louisiana. It is breezy, Bob, and we just had squalls come through. So rain and the humidity and gusty winds here on the Atlantic. Atlantic pushing in at a pretty good pace. Look at that as Dino gives you the front view seat of the Atlantic coming in here. These are the impacts that we're going to see from Tropical Storm Bertha as the water rushes in. Of course, it's going to get a lot more intense the more west you go into Mississippi and Louisiana. And when it does make that trek over there, well, it's going to hit some speed bumps, barrier islands out there that really protect the shorelines, or at least try to, of Mississippi and Louisiana. Very fragile. You know, we talked to folks, scientists and folks at the United States Fish and Wildlife Department about those barrier islands and what the future is if they don't get shored up. Have a listen.
3: As the sands continue to migrate north and south along the chain, as storms continue to batter the islands, they become separated.
4: At this time, the island is disintegrating rapidly, and we don't think it's got two decades left, depending on how many hurricanes we have.
5: Well, the concern is that islands like this are disappearing, and the importance of these islands for the resilience of the coast, for communities and wildlife. We know that they're disappearing at a rate that means that in several decades, they're not going to be here. So if we can reverse that and extreme it, add enough sediment to create longevity that might get us to even 100 years, that's critically important to the resilience of the coastal communities and the wildlife that use these islands.
2: Hundreds of millions of dollars being spent to restore them. And guess what? Where Tropical Storm Bertha is headed? Well, right across Dauphine Island, just south of Mobile Bay. And then it's going to hit the Chandelure Islands, which we were just looking at from the air. A lot of water coming in here right now. And moving in, and this is what we expect, 2 to 4 feet of surge, potentially, right, in parts of Louisiana. Not going to see that here, but certainly the Atlantic kicking up. Waters are warm, 88, 89 degrees, Bob. If it weren't for that upper wind shear, we'd have a hurricane on our hands. Sunlight is moving through the clouds here, and you can see, actually, Dino, look down the end of the beach. You got a lot of people out here enjoying the surf, but don't go in the water. Riptide currents, oh boy, these are nasty, and they're going to be throughout the next few days. Bob?
1: Yeah, Robert, it's so interesting to watch you right there. You know, you got the tropical storm warning. You got heavy, heavy rain just offshore, but overhead, blue sky, which is a testament to the dry air that's getting wrapped within Bertha.
2: Exactly. Yeah. And that's the thing. I mean, about a half hour ago, we had spitting rain, but nothing serious. So like really outer fringe band of this. And indeed, you're right. Yeah. Dino, out there, you can see the dark skies. And that's where the system is. It's sitting out there. And, you know, that's what we're looking at on this forecast. You know, how much will it stay off of the coastlines? And will we have any kind of actual landfall? Mm-hmm. It's changing, right? And this is why we always just don't get too satisfied or comfortable with the forecast. Yesterday, I was thinking the same thing. I'm like, I don't trust any of this. It's all can change. You know, we human beings only know so much. And even with the science of the hurricane hunters and the geniuses at National Hurricane Center, hey, you know, we don't control the atmosphere. At a dime, it can change.
1: It's such a good point, too. And I know when you're out there, you're kind of rooting for the rain, right, Robert? Because when you're in between these bands, little breeze, yeah, but it's hot and it's relatively humid, too.
2: Oh, yeah. Yeah. Very humid. Extremely. But I just don't think we're going to get a ton here. The impacts are not going to be hellacious. But, you know, you never know what's going to happen on those islands like Dauphine Island. And then as it makes its way into southern Louisiana, south of New Orleans, you know, people don't realize that like Venice and Grand Isle, which are way down there, 75, 80 miles south of Louisiana. Louisiana is not actually on the coast, but it's surrounded by water. Right. Mississippi, Lake Bourne, Lake Pontchartrain, and all the marshes. So you got to be careful. Definitely.
1: Yeah, it's interesting because you're right. All those looking at the 2 to 4 foot storm surge, just at the high tides where you're standing right there, could get a 1 to 3 foot storm surge as well. So you're still going to get a little bit of that action coming in, especially for the high tide stuff, too.
2: Oh, yeah. No doubt. Yeah, we're monitoring this. And again, riptides, very dangerous. So when this comes in, we're getting out. We're retreating.
1: And nobody's out there. Good stuff. Robert Ray, thank you so much. Our senior correspondent out there right in Fort Walton Beach. Great stuff, Robert, as always. All right, so let's track it out right now. A little farther to Robert's east, and you can see the way it looks right here, Port St. Joe. The winds have been up and down for the last couple of hours now as you watch those spiraling rain bands move through. Once the rain band comes in, that's when the winds begin to pick up. But if you look at the satellite imagery and the radar presentation within that, also the looking at that region right there where it's located, it's such a dry atmosphere up to the north. And the winds are, as Robert would say, hellacious, coming in at mid to upper levels right in the northern part of the storm. So all the winds are coming out of the north and the east. It's blowing all the thunderstorm action down to its south. So you talk about 60 mile per hour winds. Essentially, that's the southern half of that storm system to the eastern half. And when you get to the north, these thunderstorms are nowhere near as powerful as the ones down to the south. Well, what about the brass tacks of the storm? Where's it going to go? How strong is it going to get? 60 mile per hour winds at this point, probably peaking this afternoon around 60 or so, because the farther north that it edges, the more of that wind it's going to encounter. So more of a buzz down factor with that. Also, the farther north it goes, the more land interaction. So that's a bad thing for a hurricane to want anyway. So tropical storm force winds by tomorrow morning, 50 mile per hour winds, a gradual slowdown. And then we'll see where it goes. When does that land interaction near lower parts of Louisiana, that's going to disrupt it even more. So we've got that. What about the tropical storm warnings? They've actually been expanded off to the east, and that includes Panama City. It goes all the way through Pensacola, Mobile, and just outside of New Orleans. New Orleans right now, tropical storm watch. It's a yellow shaded area, and that's got pushed all the way out to the middle part of that Louisiana coast also. Let me show you the satellite. This is pretty cool. That's the visible satellite imagery, and we're talking about an exposed storm. Here it is. There's the center of circulation right there. Notice the northeasterly fringe right there. That's usually the bad part of the storm. It's just getting blown apart at this point, but look down to the south. These storms are bubbling up. See the one that looks like cauliflower? It's going to pulse like this over the next several hours, especially the lower part of the storm. But if it's trying to develop across the north, it's just going to get cut down. You're talking about this thing with a big-time tilt. Now, hurricane hunters are out there. They're sampling right now. But if you look at some of the surface reports, the buoys out there, 54-mile-per-hour gusts. This one's got a sustained wind at 43, so 39-mile-per-hour winds and more. That's tropical storm force strength. So we're not right now in the lower part of the storm, clearly in a tropical storm force winds. But you get up to north a little bit farther, and we're not even gusting a tropical storm force yet. That's Panama City, 28, Tallahassee, gusting to 32. It's a breezy day, no question about it. And the waves are going to be the biggest threat, at least for the first part. But look at some of the buoys and the pictures that are out there. Yeah, you're rocking and rolling. You're bouncing a little bit. Look at the waves. 10 feet waves being reported out of this. What does that look like? It looks like you're going to go back and forth, right? And a little bit of white cap action, too. Look at that one. It's a little slanted. It's going to make you a little seasick. 10-foot waves bobbing up and down with that buoy, 42-36. So we've been watching this one for sure. And, yeah, we're going to see some more of that buoy action coming in. It's going to be pretty ugly. Look at this water above. And we're trying to see what it looks like with the storm surge. Not quite there yet, but we do anticipate a good maybe 2 to 4 feet in the lower part of Louisiana, Mississippi through Alabama, too. All right, severe weather. New York City. Let's see what you got right now. There it is. You've got the cloudy skies in and out. The peaks of sunshine looks like trying to get through. So that's going to destabilize the atmosphere a little bit more. What's our temperature? 80 degrees and the dew points into the low 70s. So it's humid. The warm front has passed. And now we've got another prefrontal trough that's going to work through with another round of severe thunderstorms and maybe some more coming in. Some new video coming in right here. This right here is from Elmsford, New York. Okay, there you go. A lot of rain coming down, so the shower action has been the biggest threat for northern sections of the suburbs. Talking about Connecticut, North Jersey, had flash flood warnings out there. Had a couple of severe thunderstorm warnings as well. Have not seen any reports of any damage yet, at least around New York City Metro. But it's only getting started because it's working right through Ohio into Pennsylvania now. So what about the threat level for today? It's level 3 out of 5. Same thing we had on Saturday, basically almost the same exact spot. New York, Philadelphia, D.C., Pittsburgh, Lexington. Look at the showers and thunderstorms. One severe thunderstorm warning now. Looks like it's close to Bridgeport. So that just popped up as well. And there's another one towards Binghamton. Look at that. That's a gusty line as it rolls right across lower parts of New York, the lower part out of the Finger Lakes into Binghamton. That's the I-81 corridor. Down to the south a bit farther, Williamsport, Pennsylvania, getting bashed with heavy rain. One severe thunderstorm warning. It's a highly populated area, too, right? You're looking at Fairfield and New Haven County in Connecticut. Maybe some hail out of this, but the gusty winds, 60 miles per hour. Man, you're trying to travel on I-95 right now? That's a mess anyway, a headache. You add the fact that you're getting blinding rain, a lot of lightning, and you're looking at winds gusting to 60. That is a nightmare for lower parts of Connecticut. Back to the west, it's only getting started. There's Ohio, there's Pennsylvania. South of Pittsburgh, one severe thunderstorm warning still going on there. It's coming out of Ohio, and then going up the mountains around West Virginia, these winds right here, 60 miles per hour, probably plus, as we get things rocking and rolling. All right, it's just the tip of the iceberg, everybody. We're watching Hurricane maybe Fausto across the eastern Pacific, but we've also got Tropical Storm Bertha. This is the big one right here. Everyone's out there. We've got Craig Herrera. We've got Marissa, both in New Orleans. We got Brandy Campbell. She was in New Orleans. Now she's moving to Biloxi. And we got Robert Ray. Just saw him at Fort Walton Beach. And coming up at the 2 o'clock hour, we got the Intermediate Advisory. So we're going to get that from the National Hurricane Center, and we're going to hear Brian Norcross, our hurricane specialist, break it all down for us at 2 o'clock in the hour there. So make sure you stick around to get the latest on that. Full details on Bertha that's coming up with Fox Weather, your Hurricane HQ, everybody. We're going to be right back.
6: Well, it's one for the money, two for the show, three to get ready. 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
1: Welcome back to America's Weather Center. Bob Van Dillon, Ian Oliver, what's up, my friend?
11: What's happening?
1: It's good to see you, brother.
11: You too.
1: We got a lot of action developing today. Now, behind you, severe weather threat.
11: Right.
1: Just talked about that. That would probably lead everything if it wasn't for Bertha that's out there.
11: Yeah, this made a little use of the last 12 to 24 hours.
1: We were talking about it yesterday. Yeah. It's like, if you're going to do it now. Because it's either poop or get off the pot. But
11: right.
1: It looks like it's done that.
11: This is this was the main event, I think, though.
1: I think so.
11: We're at peak intensity.
1: I think so.
11: It is kind of half of a tropical storm, and the bad half is in a good spot, you could say.
1: It's so good to say that, too, because you get that it's northeast shear, and it's coming in nicely. And as the edge is farther north, the worse it's going to be for it. Right. It's going to get sheared down even more.
11: Right. So you were just talking with Robert Ray. If you took the same distance that he is from the nominal center
1: Beach.
11: Of this and then went to the opposite side on the southern hemisphere of this.
1: Different side. Different
11: much
1: story.
11: Different experience.
1: Yeah. Different story for sure. So let's get the latest on Bertha right now. And it's actually been doing a little strengthening in the last couple of hours. 60 mile per hour winds. That's what we're watching at this point. So showers and thunderstorms are working their way across the western part of Florida Peninsula, up the gut through Georgia into Alabama, where it's going to fall apart. But yeah, you're right. It is southern loaded at this point.
11: What's going on with your monitor here?
1: Oh,
11: looks like I'm looking through the predator's eyes.
1: I don't know. Our monitor here in the jib is not so great, but we got everybody out there in play. I noticed you're not out there, but we got everybody else.
11: No, I'm in here hunting Arnold Schwarzenegger with you.
1: That's what it looks like. All right, 60 mile per hour winds right now. The pressure's actually gradually dipping. So now we're at 995. This morning earlier, we were 998. So a gradual slip in the pressure means, generally speaking, you start seeing the winds pick up, and that's what we have seen.
11: Yeah. We've watched this jog off to the north, though. I mean, when we take the mean, it was a big time squiggly motion. But yeah, this has gotten closer, especially its low level center.
1: Right.
11: This is where all the action is, as we were saying. But the closer this gets to here, land, the less energy it has to work with.
1: Don't you like this when you can look right down the gut of this thing? Because it's totally exposed. And you get the winds that are blowing this thing up. And this is what we expected. The pulsing going on, but nothing happened on the northern fringe where people live, which is great.
11: This pulse is more of a poof. And it has been as that north wind, the shear in the upper levels, pushed some drier air off the continent into the core.
1: That's fascinating.
11: It's gorgeous.
1: Just to watch.
11: Especially because all of this, as we said, it's even more gorgeous to look at when this isn't causing people problems.
1: You're talking about 60 mile per hour winds. That's this right here. Up here, we've only seen winds gusting to 30 to 40 at the most. And the buoys are getting up to 50s.
11: Yeah, the buoy southeastern quadrant did sneak up over 60, just barely.
1: Did it? Yeah, I saw that. So we got the warnings out there. And at the 11 o'clock advisory, the full advisory, it expanded back to the east, including Panama City. You're going to get these brushing pockets of rain. And when the rain goes there, it's when the wind picks up as well. But it's also pushed out to close to New Orleans. But New Orleans still tropical storm watch.
11: Yeah, and I would say we were talking about this a little bit yesterday, but through about here in its journey, that's locked in. The rest of
1: afterwards,
11: it to the west, question mark.
1: Yeah, if we get another reformation of the low south of Louisiana, maybe it holds on to its lifespan a little bit longer.
11: But that's what it would have to do. Yeah. Otherwise, we're talking about remnants of Bertha come Thursday.
1: A little uptick in the humidity for Texas, which is what we don't want to see. But that's not till late in the week towards the weekend. But here are the winds. Panama City gusting to 28. Tallahassee gusting to 32. But the buoy is a little more stout.
11: Yeah, Apalachicola, 43 miles per hour. That's a solid wind gust.
1: Yeah, that's
11: the
1: new
11: buoy, though, up over 50.
1: Here it is. Does this take you back to your fishing days in Alaska?
11: Very much so.
1: I bet it does. It's like, Now, we do have a storm surge.
11: So does this.
1: Yeah, does it? The warnings right here have been replaced with coastal flood advisories and warnings.
11: Did you change the camera orientation on that?
1: No, that's McLeod doing his magic.
11: Yeah.
1: So here you go, Panama City. It's already up above the mean high tide by 1.3 feet, and that's the forecast.
11: Apalachicola, 2.2 feet. So that's above normally dry ground at high tide. Mm-hmm. And sure, I mean, it doesn't take much to push shallow water into the coastline.
12: Especially when it's that warm. I mean, it just comes right in nicely, right? So here's what it looks like. Wind forecast for Apalachicola. The wind's gusting. Now, you're still talking not quite the tropical storm force, but close.
11: Right. But you look at this going from now all the way through lunchtime tomorrow.
12: Right.
11: What this storm system lacks in intensity, it has in time, in duration.
12: It's just gradually edging over to the west, right? It's going to scrape that northern part of the coast over the next few days. This is this morning through Wednesday, and then moves into that region.

0: What, that's late July?
1: Yeah,
0: you don't get that often. An August, not to wish your days away.
1: No, I know.
0: But we only have an August to go with putrid humidity, you could say.
1: I think you're right. And it's very difficult to get a frontal boundary to push this far south this time of year. This is usually where they get hung up.
0: Mm-hmm.
1: And this is what we're getting right there. So heavy rainfall pooling around these areas. Area concerns, just wrap it up. And, oh,
0: that's what I was
1: nicely.
0: Talking about.
1: Holy cow. All right, here you go. It's the red, 8 to 12. That's the forecast. Now, they could take that right there on the coastal plain into the Outer Banks. But when you start talking about the populated areas by Raleigh down to Charlotte, now you're talking about street flooding at the least.
0: Yeah, anytime you get into a more urban setting, you're going to run into trouble with that. We'll be watching that here and down into Philly, all these places in the Mid-Atlantic today.
1: Yeah.
0: But this has a much longer fuse to it.
1: The Wednesday, Thursday, Friday, same exact spots. Mm. We've got that. All right, let's get back to it, too. Let's go. You want to do, I know you said meh.
0: Yeah.
1: But here's Hawaii. I just want to show it to you because we do, in fact, have cause for some concern coming up next week. Not necessarily this week, but next week. We got Fausto. 75-mile-per-hour winds right there, okay? So
0: Fausto.
1: It's all drifting to the northwest. I'll drive it for you because I know you didn't read up on it. Let me show you what's going on.
0: We got our hands full with things that are impacting people,
1: Bob. We got so much. I just want to show you this map right there because this is my research there. Because you're right. When you have to put things in order of what's most important, Fausto will be for Hawaii, but not for another week or so.
0: Right. This is through July the 31st. So you got, what, a 10-day look on this?
1: Lead up, yeah. And it's all about, you're talking about El Nino. There's your warm sea surface temperatures and very active out there. And you can see it doesn't look very healthy. Isn't it funny that
0: those were compared to average, though, right?
1: Yeah, average.
0: So that's, I don't want to say it's misleading, Bob.
1: Hey, listen, I didn't make the graphic. I just put it up there.
0: It is warmer than average, which means it could keep a little bit more of its steam, but it's not like it's boiling all the way up to Hawaii.
1: It's not 150 degree Fahrenheit water temperature.
0: No.
1: Okay, good. Just making sure. So you did do your research.
0: A little bit.
1: Right, so you see 100 mile per hour winds going up to 105. That's what we got going on across this region. But severe thunderstorm-wise, listen, they're starting to break out with the cold front in, looks like St. Clair County, Michigan. You got some storms dropping in there. Pennsylvania again. We've got a brand new severe thunderstorm watch in effect, and I can see the counties are Kentucky, Ohio, West Virginia, and parts of PA.
0: Not bad.
1: So we'll hit on that coming up as well. I got 2020. I just can't read.
0: Oh, it's here?
1: Yeah.
0: Not there?
1: It's bad. I can see 50 yards away. No problem.
0: I saw your fashionable glasses over there on the weather command.
1: Ants are afraid to walk underneath me when I'm wearing them because they're going to get burned up with the
0: especially
1: sun.
0: Especially in July.
1: Exactly.
0: That sun is harsh.
1: That's anyway, thanks for sticking around, my friend.
0: You got
1: it. Coming to the top of the hour. We got the brand new outlook coming up at 2. We'll have our hurricane specialist, Brian Norcross. We'll talk to him.
0: Sandra stopping by.
1: Yeah.
0: All the dignitaries.
1: Yeah, we got everybody.
0: AWC this afternoon.
1: On the big program. We got Sandra Smith for Fox News. So we'll be out there, too. So we'll be simulcasting temporarily, which is very cool in my book. But hey, listen, we'll be right back, everybody. We got our B-name storm, B-name songs to play us out. We'll be right back, everyone.

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3: Welcome back, everybody. We're still tracking out with Tropical Storm Bertha, which is out there in the Gulf of America. Do you see the live shot right here out of Pensacola Beach, Florida? Yeah, we've got the winds. We're gusting somewhere between 22 and 28 miles per hour is the biggest one I've seen so far. But the real story, at least for the northern Gulf at this point, hasn't been the rain and the wind. It's been the chop out there in the water. So we've got the rip currents that are going to be a major threat over the next several days. And you got the high surf out there also. So that's going to be an issue. And as the surge comes in later on today, 1 to 3 foot storm surges around there. You get closer into Louisiana, Mississippi, and Alabama. That storm surge from Bertha, 2 to 4 feet on the high tides, above the mean high tide level. So, yeah, we do have some coastal flood advisories, some warnings out there for that. Here's what it looks like, though, with the latest numbers. We're watching for a 60-mile-per-hour wind as it continues to rotate around counterclockwise. The biggest wind threat, though, for sure, is on the southern side of that storm system. So safely in the water. At this point, I haven't seen anything even close to 60 miles per hour across the land. Obviously, some great news right there. But we got the winds that are howling out of the northeast, and that is pushing all the cloud cover, once it develops around the storm, down to the south. This thing is a tilted storm. It is not a healthy one, but still 60-mile-per-hour winds. And Ian Oliver, he was saying it before as well. We think it's probably peaking in intensity at this point later this afternoon. You may see an uptick a little bit, but hurricane strength, not too worried about that at this point because it's working with a lot of dry air, winds out of the northeast and the upper mid-levels. Also, little land interaction starting to happen late tonight through tomorrow. So when that happens, it buzzes things down too. But if it does hold together, you can see what we're thinking. Maybe towards lower Louisiana, closing in close to New Orleans sometime on Thursday morning early after Wednesday evening, getting just shy of southern parts of, looks like Biloxi. And the whole thing holds together. If it does, it looks like an uptick in humidity at the very least for Lake Charles, Houston, unfortunately towards Austin and the rest of the Texas Hill Country. So you can get some rain as a possibility on the weekend that could be a little bit heavier. Something we'll be watching here. That's a track. That's the forecast track. We do have active warnings, though, for lower Louisiana, Mississippi, Alabama, right through the Florida Panhandle past Panama City. So those are the red shaded areas. New Orleans right now. Tropical storm watch. That could get upgraded. We'll see where it goes from here at the 2 o'clock or the 5 o'clock, really. We'll see if it does get upgraded. But here's the latest satellite imagery. And you talk about a skeleton bare-bone system on the northern half, the northern quadrant into this region right here. There's your northeast quadrant, your northwest quadrant, that northern semicircle. Doesn't look so good, right? I mean, you can see the inner workings of the storm itself. Thunderstorms trying to bubble up on the lower part. They're doing a pretty good job. Watch the storms that are bubbling up right here, and they're getting pushed away from the center of circulation. That means that it's not going to have a lot of room to grow. And, in fact, it looks even worse than in that northeast quadrant right now. You're looking at the winds coming in. Radar picture, even that has been parsed down big time, right, in the last 6 hours. The heaviest rain for sure is down across the lower part. You can get picking that up pretty well with the radar returns. You do have the outflow right there, the outer spiraling rain bands coming in. That's right around the Big Bend area of Florida. Even these are kind of thinning out a little bit as they get towards the northern part of Florida. But what about the winds? Something we've been interested in over the last couple of hours now. 51-mile-per-hour gusts. That's the buoy that's out there closest to the center of circulation. Panama City, you're sustained at 17. Gusting to 28. Apalachicola, you picked up just a bit. 29-mile-per-hour winds. But now you're gusting to tropical storm force. You're at 41. Tropical storm force is 39. So you're gusting to at least tropical storm force winds in Apalachicola. Gulf Shores in Alabama, 12, but look, you're due offshore at this point. Your winds are gusting 24 miles per hour. Bet you the waves look pretty good right there. I mean, you're talking about offshore flow for sure. All right, here's the way it goes. Current conditions with buoy 42-36. This is the one that had the winds that were gusting to just a little over 60 miles per hour earlier this morning. Look at the tilt right there. A little bit of white cappage going on as well. Wave height with this buoy, talking about 10 feet or so. Winds at 25, gusting around 40. So, yeah, it's rocking and rolling out there. But also, notice the sunshine coming in, too. That's the nature of this storm. You got a lot of dry air rotating in there. You don't have a central dense overcast, at least not the northern part. Look at that picture right there. You got the winds that are about 10 feet. It's a beautiful picture, but it is rocking and rolling for sure. So that's the buoy. Look right here. What about the actual surge? Watch it for some of the stuff to start to pick up. High tide Apalachicola, 2.1 feet at this point on top of the mean high tide. And it looks like that's going to gradually slide over to the west over the next couple of hours. So, yeah, there's going to be a surge between 1 and 4 feet, depending on where you're going to be located. That's a big story. That's Bertha. Up to the north, we got a multi-day severe weather event starting out right now for the Great Lakes right through the northeast, dumping tons of rain. Major cities, New York, Philly, D.C., you guys are all in the crosshairs right now. New York City just had a warm front go by. Early this morning, the dew point was in the low 60s. Felt okay. It got a little clammy out there, so let's get a live look. Fox News correspondent Alexis McAdams is out there right now. Alexis, the warm front's gone by. What's the clam factor out there in Manhattan?
2: Hey, Bob. Well, it's still pretty humid out here. There's a little bit of a breeze as we're waiting for really those torrential downpours. Right now, New York City and parts of New Jersey and a lot of other areas around the East Coast are bracing for this big storm that really, when you look at it, shows it stretches pretty far out, as you mentioned there, even in parts of Ohio and then here in New York City. I want to show you what we're seeing right now on the ground on the city's Upper West Side. So you can look at the skyline. This comes as we continue to wait for those damaging winds that will make its way in, and a live look at the conditions where things can really change in a matter of minutes. So most of the Northeast and the Mid-Atlantic is under a threat for severe storms, and we're talking about hours and hours of rain ahead, which can be an issue for the sewer systems in New York City and really can lead to this flash flooding. This was just over the weekend. It was a fast-moving storm system that comes through, and really because of all that rain that comes at such a quick clip, it leaves parts of New York City underwater. So we saw in Soho on Saturday the streets overtaken by several feet of standing water. It left drivers too, Bob, stranded on the side of the roads. We had to see emergency crews make their way in and try to do their best to get people out to safety. So the mayor of New York City right now is alerting people who live on lower levels, like a basement unit, to have an evacuation plan ready. That's something really important to have before the storm even gets there. And sometimes you need it because of this flash flooding warning. So Fox Weather Future Radar, let's put it in motion and see exactly what happens with this storm, as the rain will then push east. And then the major disruptions to the airports, though, across the East Coast continue with the sun and the dry weather kind of coming back into the mix. So for people like me, when I moved to New York City, Bob, I was wondering, what is going on with this flash flooding? Why does it go down the steps of the subway system? You know, why does it get so much standing water in certain parts of the city? And that's because it's different than these other areas where you might get the water, because it's all concrete. So there's really nowhere for it to go. It just kind of keeps piling up and piling up there. So that's why it can be so dangerous. Right now, though, traffic is moving as usual and no major issues yet, but really can be a dangerous storm system and one that comes pretty quick, Bob.
3: Yeah, the video right there we had over the weekend, Alexis, I mean, you're talking about that weight from the fire truck making that car bump up and down. Yeah, it just when the storm drains, when they get clogged up with trash, where's it going to go? Just like what you said. It's a great point. Alexis McAdams, you're out there in Manhattan. You're dry right now, but Alexis, I know for a fact the rain is coming. It's going to be really, really pretty rough later this afternoon. I'll show you that in a bit. Alexis, thank you so much. Appreciate it.
2: Thanks.
3: What do we have right now? Let's see what we've got going on. You can see Friendsville, Maryland right here. 84 degrees, feels like 89. Winds out of the west at 13. We've got some action that's developing right now. We've got a brand new severe thunderstorm watch in effect. It's going to go till 8 p.m., essentially following that cold front as it drops down out of Ohio into Pennsylvania and western parts of West Virginia. So we've got the severe thunderstorm watch in effect, areas that are shaded in yellow. We got warnings all peppered in there as well. And we also have a tornado warning that just popped up for West Virginia, also for Gilmer County, for Ritchie County, too. So that's that red box right there. Look at the lightning firing up around this thing. You got severe thunderstorm warnings in yellow. Zip into that region right there, because this is the area that we're going to see with concern over the next several hours. So that is a level 3 out of 5 on a bad scale. 4 severe thunderstorms. I'm going to let Stephen McCloud drive this one for me. Zip into this, and that is a tornado-worn storm. And these are the ones we're concerned with the tornadoes. We call them the discrete cells, the ones that are ahead of the main line. And this one has a clear hook echo to it, right? I mean, look at that thing right there. Right now, you're looking at Doppler radar indicated rotation. I don't see where we're going with any kind of it's not confirmed at this point. Yeah, it's still a tornado warning. Not confirmed, but rotation is right now being detected. It has a pretty major hook echo. I mean, that's a supercell as it rides right across the elevation. That right there is the velocity. It's a pretty good couplet. You see the blue next to the red right there. That is where you're seeing the most likely spot where you're going to get a tornado. And that's not a highly populated area. There's a lot of woods right there, clearly. But still, that thing is racing down to the south and to the east at a pretty good clip. Now, again, it's going to be this region of concern later today. And it's not just tornado action around West Virginia. That's actually going to expand all the way through Pennsylvania, Maryland, Jersey, Delaware, right down through the Tidewater and up the gut through the Hudson Valley into western parts of the Berks, right around Connecticut, too. So there is a tornado threat, just like what we had over the weekend. Now, we didn't see them come to fruition around this area on Saturday, but still, we've got that threat, especially since we're already seeing them develop now around West Virginia in the higher elevations. But what about the wind threat? This is going to be the main one. This is going to affect more people, the damaging winds. That's a level 4 out of 5 on the bad scale for the damaging wind factor. That's Lexington, Pittsburgh, Cincy, right through Washington and Baltimore, Philadelphia, New York City as well. That's why Alexis McAdams was out there. I mean, you're talking about the wind coming in. It's going to start screaming once these storms begin to develop. Now, let's get the timing on it. 2 o'clock. There's a rain going right across northern Jersey. You can see the cold front pretty much parked right in New York, Philadelphia, Baltimore, Washington. This is 6 p.m. Look at the straight line winds, too, right around London, Kentucky, West Virginia, Northern Virginia. Overnight tonight, the whole thing begins to slide offshore, but that frontal boundary is going to lag behind it. So we're going to see another round of severe weather by tomorrow afternoon. And we're looking at spots just right around south of Philly, down through the Beltway, and get into Richmond again for tomorrow. So we're not done even once this stuff goes through. What about the fast winds aloft? We've got them. We got that jet stream. It's kind of nosing in right now in upper levels of the atmosphere. Later on this evening, you've got that warm front that's already pushed on through. Low-level jet, you're talking about the wind belt at about 5,000 feet up. That's going to get a new round of rotation going. So we're going to get that tornado threat out there right through the evening hours, especially just ahead of that cold front. So we'll see what happens with it. But right now, one tornado-warned storm for West Virginia. What about the dew points? They are robust. Going up into the low 70s, anything above 55 dew point-wise, you could pop a supercell pretty easily. Here you are, 73, 70 in Philadelphia, 72 in D.C. Richmond going for 77. That is just soupy. That is a mess. So what about that warm sector? That is going to be the area of concern between the warm front and the cold front. Look at all the energy it's about to develop. You're talking about the Ohio Valley, Lexington, Washington, Philadelphia. It's going to be a whole smear of activity over the next few hours. And that's that visible satellite imagery. You can see everything sliding on over. There's some cooler and drier air up to the north, but the cold front itself is still lagging behind. So Detroit, Chicago, those areas right here, the front has passed through. And you can detect that by looking at the dew points. This is right now. This gone up. I'm talking to Stephen McLeod. This was 70. Now we're up to 74. So now you're starting to see the dew point pooling well out ahead of that cold front. Those are the areas of concern. When you see the dew points all of a sudden begin to spike, those will be the areas where you see these storms hold themselves together as they race right out of Pennsylvania. They're racing through Pennsylvania, West Virginia, into Maryland. That's going to be the area of concern. Now, we don't have a lot of daytime heating, thankfully, but we've got enough humidity and atmosphere to make that Cape continue to build on up. So that's the energy it's building out ahead of that cold front of boundary. Also, notice the untapped stuff. Here's your cold front outside of Cincinnati. Look at that bright shade of pink. That Cape is getting up there. So the energy is building in western Kentucky, lower Indiana, parts of middle Tennessee, and then sliding right through West Virginia. So that's where the energy is going to be. What do we got going on here? It's not just the severe weather threat. It's also the damaging flooding is what we're thinking again. So you got flood watches in effect for New York City Metro down I-95 into Pennsylvania by Philadelphia. Get back to the west. Look at that. Pittsburgh right down through Nashville. We have got that going on for the rest of the afternoon. It's not just today. That's going to last and move to the east by tomorrow. All right, as we spring into hurricane season, being prepared is extremely important to make sure your property and family are safe. Remember, we got Bertha out there right now. Fox Weather's Craig Herrera is all about that, chatting with one of our partners to discuss the best ways to prepare for these natural disasters.
4: The 2026 Atlantic hurricane season is here, and that means the time to prepare is right now. Part of preparing for storms is communicating an action plan with your entire family before a hurricane hits. Belfour CEO Sheldon Yellen is here now. 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
4: 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They feel overwhelmed. What do you think are some key items they should keep in mind?
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4: For CEO Sheldon Yellen, thank you for being here. 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As severe storm season ramps up, one company is helping you prepare for possible flooding. Alex Camarano with FlowStop. Alex, thank you for being here. We appreciate it. What is it and how does it work?
6: Well, FlowStop is an inflatable flood barrier. 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
4: Yeah.
6: But it's inflatable, it's custom made, and it will prevent water from coming inside any openings.
4: I love it. What was the inspiration?
6: The founder is a French person, Olivier Guillou. He started in 2019. He was exposed to a very dramatic flooding in France. And at the same time, he was buying a paddleboard. And he realized that the technology inside of a paddleboard could be reused for a lot of amazing applications, like saving houses. 2024, we moved to the U.S.
4: Excellent.
6: And this year, we're opening our factory.
4: We're good. So I thought that was a Jersey accent. 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
6: Yes, and we've used it in a lot of real-life situations. Countless storms, countless hurricane. But it's specifically in 2024, during Helene, we saved a lot of house in the town.
4: And once the flooding's over, you just toss it out?
6: Yeah, you just throw it away.
4: Excellent.
6: No, I'm kidding.
7: You deflate it.
6: You fold it. 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
3: Welcome back, everybody. We are your Hurricane HQ. We also have severe thunderstorms that are ripping up, and we got a brand new tornado warning for central New York. Look at Binghamton in the camera right now. 85 degrees, feels like 87. You got that wind out of the south at 10, and that's been putting up the heat and the humidity. So we've got two tornado warnings. Another one just fired up also. So you can see the warning maps right there. The yellows, those are the severe thunderstorm warnings. The red ones right there, those are tornado-worn storms, and they're not purple yet, which would mean, yeah, it's confirmed. But we have one line that's moving through outside of Binghamton. You can see it's the I-81 corridor, now stretching towards the I-88 corridor. Those flashing reds right there, those are where we got the tornado warnings going on. The reflectivity doesn't look like that much, but when you start looking at the lightning popping up and also that the velocity is probably a couple of inflow notches coming in, that is green right there. So now you're looking at the worst part of these storms. Yeah, you've got that nice little couplet right there near Green in New York State. That is east of I-81. So if you're west of I-81, it's quiet at this point. But everything to the east looks like things are rocking. So you get towards Green. That's where we got the lightning flashing on out right here. Colesville, Windsor, all these areas now with some concern. You've got the areas that we're watching, even by Sydney, as you get to these regions. These things are moving pretty quickly now to the east. How fast are these things going, McLeod? Between 40 and 45 miles per hour. So these things are whipping over towards the east. And you can see all these areas right there with the flashing lightning. That's where you start seeing a little uptick. This little notch right there, that's where you're most likely seeing an inflow spot. A little twist going on right here. These would be quick hitters, and it's ahead of the main line. But if you're familiar with New York State, they're now past Ithaca, which is right about there. It rocketed through and then picked up with intensity as it rolled in towards Norwood. So you've got that. There's Oneonta. You got a SUNY school right there. I-88 goes up the line. That's a state line with Pennsylvania getting in towards the Poconos. And you can see the showers that are picking up steam also. And they get down to areas by northern Jersey. One batch has gone by. Look at the shape on this one going down I-80. This one is not worn yet by Mount Olive, but now you're rocking in towards Morris County at this point. So that's a highly populated area. And New York City, Alexis McAdams was just out there and dry. Now the rain is heading towards downtown Lower Manhattan. You can see the rain as it picked up in intensity. This is just one wave. We got more coming at you. Look at Madison getting some rain. Everything's sliding up out of the south over the I-78 corridor. And then you get back off towards the north, and the flooding concerns are still here for Connecticut. So that's Bridgeport area, Stamford. That area right there getting slammed with heavy rain. We got considerable threat out there because of the rain that's been hanging out for the last couple of hours now. The whole thing by I-95. That's a Long Island Sound. Look how much rain has dropped in the last 6 hours. That orange-shaded area, Doppler radar indicates 3 to 5 inches worth of rain. So it's a soupy atmosphere. And that really was a passage of the warm front. Now the energy is streaming out ahead of that cold front around you, still off to the west. But it's that southerly flow coming up in there and tapping into the humidity. So we've got that rainfall rate pretty high. Look at some of the totals right here. 4.55 inches worth of rain. That's in lower parts of Connecticut. Then you get there, it's a Hudson Valley. Over 3 inches of rain. Now you get into the mountainous areas right there, getting in towards West Point. That's where you get the very heavy rain coming in. That's going to be the story. It's not just a severe weather threat for the day. It's the flooding rain potential, and that's gradually going to slide down towards New York. Look at everything's coming alive right now, too. Look at this whole entire onslaught dropping over the border out of Ohio into Pennsylvania, going right up the gut towards West Virginia. One severe storm, that's a tornado. That one looks like a pretty good supercell. If you look at that hook echo coming in right there. A lot of lightning on the northern flank of that as well. That would be your hail shaft right there. It's about 1 inch size hail. That's probably pelting you right now in Auburn in West Virginia. But you're looking at some of these areas. This is the live hail tracker as it moves in towards Auburn, picking up steam as it gets close to that city. So, yeah, we're watching for small to medium-sized hail. Also, you look at this right there. That is the hook. If there's any kind of action going on, there's your little inflow notch. It looks like it may have expanded a little bit, but you still have good rotation going on, the green next to the red. What about the CC, the core? See if we have any kind of dropout. See if we have any kind of debris. We do. Look at that, right? Okay, so it looks like this one, to me, it looks like there's a little debris getting lofted right there by Burnt House. That is in West Virginia. So that is one spot of concern. It looks like there's a nice little dropout right there, and that's exactly where you would expect it to be if there was a tornado on the ground, especially when you look at that rotation. So that's it right there. The rear downdraft is going on that side, too. A lot of lightning. So West Virginia, it looks like things are starting to pop. It's not quite towards I-79, but it's about to get there. And the entire region, severe thunderstorm watch. And that includes Cincinnati right through Pittsburgh all the way down through Charleston, West Virginia. That goes until 8 p.m. tonight. So things are getting active. That's the northern part of the country. Everything is going to slide over to the east, eventually slamming into Philadelphia, Baltimore, Washington, D.C., Boston as well. So we have to watch for that later on this afternoon. But that's a severe weather threat. The other thing, obviously, we're following is that tropical storm Bertha. Bertha has had some legs. It's gained a little bit of strength. 60-mile-per-hour winds. We're waiting for that 2 o'clock advisory. That should pop up here within the next 10 minutes or so. That's a live look right there at Port St. Joe in Florida. Just got the brand-new advisory, the intermediate advisory, 2 p.m. And any changes? I don't see any changes either. We're looking at this northwest at 5 miles per hour, 60-mile-per-hour winds. Pressure has not dropped either, 995. That's where our pressure was at 11 a.m. So no change with Bertha. The only thing it's moved up now, it's northwest instead of north-northwest. So it is beginning to flatten out that track. Remember before, we had that thing going to the north-northwest. Now it's changed direction. Now it's northwest. We expect that to happen. As that high-pressure ridge noses in towards north, it should flatten out that track eventually, sliding over to the west, due west, over the next several days. That's going to be the track, though. You can see what it looks like. There's a satellite imagery with a radar on top of it. There's Panama City. You guys are getting a nice little spiraling rain band going by, at least just down to your south, but it's not really water-loaded at all. Look at this spiral nature, though. You can see everything right there. That is the circulation center, and you can kind of make it out, too. You don't see an eye wall trying to form, at least on the northern side, but you can see a nice little circulation where you are getting these big blow-up of the thunderstorms. They're just kind of pulsing. That's on the southern flank because the winds are screaming out of the northeast and the upper levels of the atmosphere. And we always tell you, all right, thunderstorms try to develop. They get their heads chopped right on off when they get into that wind. That's what's happening on this side of the storm. Get down to the south, though, it looks pretty good. I'm just going to step back. You can see the way it looks. And when you see that flushing toilet look to it, right, that means there's no central dense overcast over the top. You can see right down to the gut. Dry air is getting entrained within this thing. It's good news. It means you're not going to see rapid intensification with this guy at all. But we saw the tropical storm warnings just outside of Panama City and towards Pensacola, right through Mobile into Biloxi and closing close to New Orleans. New Orleans right now in Grand Isle and Houma. Guys are still under a tropical storm watch at this point. Those are the yellow shaded areas, and it goes all the way out towards Abbeville. So you've got those watches in effect. Interesting to watch this, too. If you've been following along the entire morning to the afternoon, first of all, appreciate you. Second of all, look at the winds. They're pretty much stagnant. And we're looking at a 49-mile-per-hour gust right by 4239. That's right there, the buoy. The other buoy is about 40-mile-per-hour winds. Up to the north, Apalachicola. Now you're looking at winds that here, at least onshore, are blowing to over tropical storm force. You're looking at 39 as tropical storm force. They're 41 with a wind gust. It's not sustained, but gusting out there, Apalachicola. Look at this buoy right there. Waves have grown up just a bit, 11 feet at this point. That's a one that we were watching with the winds that are howling up there about 50 to 55 miles per hour. Little chop in the Gulf of America. You see the nice white caps building right there. If you're bobbing up and down on this buoy, that is, it's going to make you a little sick. 11-foot waves at this point with 40-mile-per-hour wind gusts, and you can see it is on the east side of the circulation. Nice little slant, which means that thing is going back and forth, back and forth. That is going to get you. 11-foot waves, pretty good. Let me pull that picture out just a touch. You can see 40-mile-per-hour gusts out there by the water. As for the water, it's getting drawn up from the wind. We have about a 1.9-foot storm surge in Apalachicola. I mean, it's not a big deal, which is very good news. It's not a very strong storm at this point, but it is moving over towards the west. It's going to draw more walls of water at you, though. So spots like lower parts of Mississippi, Alabama, all the way into that channel by Louisiana, you could see a storm surge there. We're talking above the mean high tide of about 2 to 4 feet. So we do have coastal flood advisories to account for the flood that's going to come in with that storm surge, and that's going to be in the high tides tonight, tomorrow morning, and then tomorrow night as well. So we've got that. Apalachicola, you can see the storm surge with the tide going up and down. We've got that right there, about 3 feet, just a hair underneath it. That was just a little while ago. All right, we got more action, too. Got a lot of showers and a lot of thunderstorms are going to continue to develop across the Gulf Coast and then slide on up towards, I would say, the Outer Banks, North Carolina. That's Jersey City just before. Some very heavy rainfall out there. We were tracking the severe weather before. Severe thunderstorm warnings. We also had that one tornado warning. It's actually, I want to get back to that one, too. We got one that's dropped in towards Wayne County, Pennsylvania. Remember, that's the one that was right there in Sullivan County? That was a severe thunderstorm that turned into a one. That one's actually confirmed. Let's zip into this one. So I think it's confirmed, right? Getting into the state line with Pennsylvania into New York City. No, not confirmed. What's that? It looks like purple, but it's not. All right, so we still got the tornado warnings, which is what we're watching up there in New York. It's not confirmed. There we go. Yeah, here's the purple. You can see that region right there. So this is a confirmed tornado warning right there. That is for Wayne County. All right, that's in Pennsylvania. That's where we're watching this thing move over towards the north and to the east. That's by Carbondale. If you're familiar with the area, it's real hilly. That's Scranton, Pennsylvania. Now you're getting up into this region right there. The flashing purple, that is a confirmed tornado warning, which means it's basically been spotted by either spotter. We got some debris that's getting lofted right there and being detected by the radar. It's tough to tell on this one because it is a little farther away. I mean, you might have a little bit of a dropout just outside, yeah, Honesdale right here. But, yeah, this one is a confirmed tornado warning, and that one looks like it's going to be moving up towards the north and east. It's right by Cherry Ridge, so there is a nice little couplet right there. It's going to be a quick hitter. Now, if you look at the reflectivity, man, it doesn't really show you that much, but it is that debris tracker, the correlation coefficient, little dropout right there detecting something being lofted up in the atmosphere. So that's most likely, what, some trees, some leaves, something like that. That's what we've got. So where is it going to be by? Honesdale and Berlin by about 208, Delaware into Bethel. So you've got that whole thing. If it holds together, get in towards Damascus. That region is going to happen within the next 15 minutes or so. So that thing is rocketing up to the north and to the east. Again, that's not even with the cold front. There's more action behind it. We're going to be tracking these basically all day. Severe weather, we've got that going on. Tropical Storm Bertha, we've got that as well. Severe weather tomorrow, we've got that too. Play us out, everybody. We've got our B-name storm, B-name songs. Be right back.

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1: What's going on, everybody? Thanks for joining us this afternoon. Big day of Fox Weather. We are your Hurricane HQ. We're your Severe Weather HQ as well. We've got severe thunderstorms tearing a path through the Northeast and the Mid-Atlantic states over the next couple days. And also, Bertha has been gaining some strength down to the south. We'll show you that. 60-mile-per-hour winds. We got some team coverage following up on this tropical storm Bertha, which most likely is going to be a big windmaker for the beaches. A lot of swell coming at you as well. We've got two reporters out there. We got our meteorologist, Craig Herrera, and Marissa Torres in New Orleans. Brandi Campbell, she went from New Orleans up to Biloxi. She'll be reporting there. And our senior correspondent, Robert Ray, is in the Florida Panhandle coming up here shortly. We've also got Brian Norcross. Here is a live shot at Port St. Joe in Florida on the Panhandle. That thing is a nice little chop up of the Gulf as it spills on over. The rocks so far doing their job, but we're going to see some heavy rain coming in also. Oh, boy. Robert Ray, I just turned around, looked at your shot right now, and that is an angry Gulf right there, my friend, right behind you.
2: It is, Bob, and I'll give you a bird's-eye view from on this balcony as Dino will zoom in a second, but let me just set the scene here in Fort Walton Beach, Florida, as the swells are really kicking up. We had rain squalls come in about an hour and a half ago. It's been dry ever since, so Bertha moving just to the south of us out in the Gulf of America, moving at about 3 miles per hour and doing a little bit of wobbles, right, but trekking really toward Mississippi and Louisiana. I'm going to step off of the camera and let Dino work his magic as he trains the camera as far as he can.
1: Hey, I just turned around, looked at your shot right now, and that is an angry Gulf right there, my friend, right behind you.
2: It is, Bob, and I'll give you a bird's-eye view from on this balcony as Dino will zoom in a second, but let me just set the scene here in Fort Walton Beach, Florida, as the swells are really kicking up. We had rain squalls come in about an hour and a half ago. It's been dry ever since, so Bertha moving just to the south of us out in the Gulf of America, moving at about 3 miles per hour and doing a little bit of wobbles, right, but trekking really toward Mississippi and Louisiana. I'm going to step off of the camera and let Dino work his magic as he trains the camera as far as he can into those swells here on the boardwalk at Fort Walton Beach. It has really just started to kick up in earnest in the past hour or so. And maybe you see some of the dark skies out in the distance. That is Bertha. And these outer bands continue to come in. They're very sporadic. They're not consistent. But nonetheless, that's the concern. As it moves across the Gulf, the northern part, and to the west is some of that storm surge and onward push into very fragile areas of Louisiana and Mississippi. 2 to 4 feet potentially of storm surge. And, you know, those barrier islands out there on the coast that have been ripped apart by all these systems for centuries, in modern time, millions, hundreds of millions of dollars has been put in to restore them. And maybe that's just not good enough. Have a listen to scientists. The swells are really kicking up. We had rain squalls come in about an hour and a half ago. It's been dry ever since. So Bertha moving just to the south of us out in the Gulf of America, moving at about 3 miles per hour and doing a little bit of wobbles, right, but trekking really toward Mississippi and Louisiana. I'm going to step off of the camera and let Dino work his magic as he trains the camera as far as he can into those swells here on the boardwalk at Fort Walton Beach. It has really just started to kick up in earnest in the past hour or so. And maybe you see some of the dark skies out in the distance. That is Bertha. And these outer bands continue to come in. They're very sporadic. They're not consistent. But nonetheless, that's the concern as it moves across the Gulf, the northern part, and to the west is some of that storm surge and onward push into very fragile areas of Louisiana and Mississippi. 2 to 4 feet potentially of storm surge. And, you know, those barrier islands out there on the coast that have been ripped apart by all these systems for centuries, in modern time, millions, hundreds of millions of dollars has been put in to restore them. And maybe that's just not good enough. Have a listen to scientists that we talked to.
3: As the sands continue to migrate north and south along the chain, as storms continue to batter the islands, they become separated.
4: At this time, the island is disintegrating rapidly, and we don't think it's got two decades left, depending on how many hurricanes we have.
5: Well, the concern is that islands like this are disappearing, and the importance of these islands for the resilience of the coast, for communities and wildlife. We know that they're disappearing at a rate that means that in several decades they're not going to be here. So if we can reverse that and extreme it, add enough sediment to create longevity that might get us to even 100 years, that's critically important to the resilience of the coastal communities and the wildlife that use these islands.
2: And Bob, if you had to guess, where is Tropical Storm Bertha headed? Directly for those barrier islands. Dauphine Island, just south of Mobile, and then past that, the Chandelier Islands, or Chandelier, depending on where you're from. It's pronounced differently. That's what I just showed you, and that is about 35 miles off the southern coast of Louisiana and Mississippi. Those are the speed bumps. The problem with all this is, yes, many storms have eroded them, but you know who gave the ultimate punch was Hurricane Andrew in 92, and then Katrina. Katrina cut the Chandelier Islands just in multiple pieces, and they've been trying to restore them with sand, with millions of dollars, and that's the issue. When this system moves across, even though it is a tropical storm, a 60-mile-an-hour plus winds, it heads into fragile territory south of New Orleans. The Mississippi River there, Lake Bourne, Lake Pontchartrain, the marshes, the bayous, all of that just gets torn up, and the water laps over, and people have to evacuate those areas because they're below sea level, and that is why it is so important for those barrier islands and the coast to be shored up. Well, watch as this goes. We've got a couple more hours here in Fort Walton Beach, and then we are on the move to the west, to one of those barrier islands that we're going to try to be live from tomorrow morning to take the impacts of Tropical Storm Bertha as it moves along. Bob?
1: All right, Robert, thank you so much for the report. It's an angry gulp behind you. We know it's going to get worse as you slide over towards the west later on tonight. It's our senior correspondent, Robert Ray. Thanks, buddy. Let's get back to the severe weather threat. We've got that across the northern suburbs outside of Philadelphia and now west of New York City. Got a brand new tornado warning from Morris County. If you're familiar with the area, you're talking about highly populated areas. It stretches just about 30 miles due west of New York City. And that tornado-worn storm looks pretty good on radar. I'm going to let Steve McLeod drive it for me. That's I-80, a highly traveled area. And you're talking about a mountainous region. Schooley's Mountain is right about there. So that is Mount Olive. If you're familiar with the region, that's just south of I-80. A lot of lightning ticking on up. You zero into this thing, and it does look like it's got that nice hook echo to it, doesn't it? That's Mount Olive. So you got your downdraft coming in this way, wrapping around it. If there's any tornado that's on the ground, it's going to be just, I'd say, south of 46. There's a nice cuppet right there. This is a region that we're watching. Then you can see that green next to the red. That is where you look at the velocity, a little bit of twist going on. That's outside of Stanhope. So if you're familiar with this region of the country, real hilly, a lot of trees, tough to see it. If you're anywhere around Mount Olive right now, definitely you need to take shelter. It's going to go ripping right over 46, which is by Roxbury. So the Roxbury right there, that's Route 10, Randolph right about here. You can see Rockaway going up in this direction. Whole thing moving up to the north and to the east. That's Mount Tabor when you get towards 53. These regions right there, you need to take shelter. And again, Dover right here, you got to get it if it holds together over you also. So the flashing lightning popping up right now, it's the western side of Morris County. And if you're familiar also with the New Jersey Transit System, a lot of trees around here. These trees are going to start coming down. So we're going to start seeing some delays on the railways also as these trees start to come down. So there's Sparta. That's what it looks like right there. That is not a confirmed tornado warning. It's Doppler radar indicated with some rotation. It looks pretty good. Then you get to the east a little bit farther. Now you're getting into Essex County. Look at the rain coming in, going through Irvington, towards Patterson, and in towards Bergen and Passaic counties there too. Rain is heavy outside of lower Manhattan, riding up to the north. Warm front's already lifted through. Get to north a little bit farther. We still have tornado warnings. You don't see these very often. But here you are right there getting into Pennsylvania in New York State. That's Livingston Manor. So you got a tornado warning right there. Binghamton, looks like you are clear for now, but in towards Walton. So there's a tornado warning right there. And then north of you, by I-88 and towards Smithville. This one's hanging on also, so there's probably a little bit of inflow notch right there. That's just outside of green. So that is all radar indicated with your tornado warnings. It's getting very active for, we're getting close to the Catskills at this point, coming out of the Pocono Mountains. So you zip that up to the north, and you can see Syracuse skies are drying out. I'm trying to see where else we got popping. The flash flood warnings are still there by lower Connecticut. That region right here, by the way, close to 5 inches of rain in about 6 hours. So we've got some major issues right there. Brand new tornado watch. Now we popped it up. And that includes New York City. You got a tornado watch for NYC. You're looking out towards Queens all the way down through the rest of South Jersey. That is going to last until 9 p.m. essentially, finally, when that cold front drops by. You don't see it very often, but here you go. Allentown, Philadelphia, you guys are also in that tornado watch, and that's as a cold front zips in. The humidity has just gone off the charts. Remember before, if you were watching about an hour ago, we're looking at dew point temperatures climbing into the mid to low 70s. It's called dew point pooling ahead of the cold frontal boundary. That's exactly where these storms are headed towards. That's the fuel for the fire. That's why they issued that brand new tornado watch. With all that wind shear in the atmosphere, these storms start to tap into it. You get a little extra rotation. And then later on this evening, low level jet kicks in. Even more rotation is a possibility. So there's your tornado watch region. Goes all the way up through the Hudson Valley. It takes a left into the Mohawk Valley. Then you get back to the west. Look at the rain driving down out of Ohio into Pennsylvania, West Virginia, Northern Virginia. Now, Northern Virginia, you guys are getting the action as well. That's all severe thunderstorm warning action right here. Cincinnati, let's put you in the mix also. Brand new severe thunderstorm warning for you for one-inch size hail. 60-mile-per-hour winds as everything slides out from the I-74 corridor in towards the Queen City of Cincinnati. Louisville, you guys are about to get it. It's all draped up towards you north of that cold front. But getting into West Virginia, the higher elevations, that's where you saw those severe thunderstorm-worn storms develop. And now it's bleeding into the higher elevations in the Virginia Mountains. So the Shenandoah Valley, getting some storms rocking just outside of Washington. You see a couple of severe thunderstorm warnings right here, too. That's going to be a tremendous concern when you're talking about the rain potential. Flooding rains, if you see these continue to train over the same spots. So that's the Virginia Mountain region right there. The entire region got a flood watch. I mean, that's because of the highly humidified atmosphere there. Storms are tapping into that. It's just dropping about 1 to 2 inches of rain per hour. But the big takeaway, brand new, breaking news, tornado watch for Philadelphia, for New York, all the way to close to Albany, and then western parts of Connecticut. So these are the areas of major concern through at least the afternoon. Coming up, we got more on, let's get to Bertha real quickly. Yeah, let's see what we got with Bertha. We got the 2 o'clock advisory. No changes right there, except for the direction. The last time we saw the direction of Bertha, it was moving to the north-northwest at roughly 5 miles per hour. Now it's moving to the northwest. It's flattened out a little bit, taking that left kind of hook. And that's because we got the high-pressure ridge nosing in from its north over towards its east. And that's going to push it and flatten it out to a westerly direction overnight tonight through tomorrow. And as it does so, it's going to draw it just south of Alabama and Mississippi, close to New Orleans. And you can see just outside of that, we got some showers and thunderstorms trying to develop. We've got all the water, though, the loaded action. You're talking about the highly humidified air mass for Bertha. It's mostly on the southern flank. You get to the north, I mean, that is dry. And you see some lightning pops every once in a while inland, but that's about it. We've got a lot of rain that's now on the southern flank of that storm system rocketing up from the south up to the north. 60-mile-per-hour winds with this guy, and it just got named earlier this morning. Now we're up to 60-mile-per-hour winds, but it's drifting up to the northwest at about 5. Show you the track, and hasn't really changed too much, not deviated. It's going to get close to lower Louisiana sometime early Thursday morning. But if you look at the forecast winds, it's gradually coming down with more lane interaction, more dry air, more winds out of the northeast going to buzz it down. Not anticipating this thing to grow up into a major league hurricane by any stretch. That's the good news. But it is going to get some land interaction, and the rain's going to be heavy times. If it holds together, the remnants peel through Lake Charles, in areas like Houston, Austin, too. So we're watching for the rain. It's going to continue to develop right there. We do have the tropical storm warnings in effect, and they got expanded up to the east, off to the west also. New Orleans, you guys are not in a tropical storm warning yet. You still have a tropical storm watch. Those are the yellow-shaded areas, and that got extended westward, too. Now you're getting into the middle part, central part of the Louisiana coast. They may turn into warnings later on this evening. We'll see where it goes from here. But look at the big satellite imagery, and you look at that, you're like, all right, it looks pretty cool. But the good news is you got a lot of dry air and training within the storm system. You got the thunderstorm action all on the southern rim, and that's about all you're going to get. The center circulation, it's trying to get itself together. If it's trying to form an eye, it would be one of these interior bands right there. One of the banding features right there would try to be forming into an eye. But there's just way too much of a wind in the mid to upper levels of the atmosphere. It's like a leaf blower taking all those thunderstorms, or a guillotine chopping off the heads once they try to develop. You are getting the pulsing going on across the lower part of that circulation, but even these are getting driven down to the south and west because of that northeasterly wind. So we are not concerned with this whatsoever. What about the rainfall totals? They're looking for about 1 to 2 inches of rain within those bands if they sit over you for a longer period of time, but not even looking at some flooding concerns right now. What about the winds? All right, that other buoy, it's kind of been up and down. Now we're up to 51-mile-per-hour gusts just outside of the center of circulation. Look at Tallahassee. 28-mile-per-hour gusts right there. Panama City, 31-mile-per-hour gusts. Gulf Shores, 30. So what do we have for the wind speed forecast? We're going for 33 in Destin. That's actually picked up just a bit. That's right now. Getting a little farther inland, Crestview, you got 24, Gulf Shores 30, and right around, look at this one, 33 in the opposite direction. So that looks pretty good. So live look right now at the buoys. Hey, we've gone up a little bit now. The waves are starting to pick up, right? You're looking at that 12-foot waves now bouncing up and down. It's the same buoy that we've been following. That wave action earlier this afternoon was about 10 feet. Now we're up to 12 feet. And you can see what it looks like when you're zooming on one of these frames. That we get an updated frame about every 10 minutes or so, and you can see the way it looks. You got that nice rain shaft coming in right there. Notice the white caps, also the waves, again, 12 feet. The wind's about 22 miles per hour, gusting to 29, which is not that big of a deal. But some of these winds around the center of circulation, 60 mile per hour sustained in the lower part of it, but you're gusting over some of that. So it's going to chop up the water pretty well. That's what we're going to be following here for sure. Look at buoy 42036. That's what we're watching right there. Look at it. It depends on which angle you're looking at. You get the rain shafts, but also the other thing to take away, you got blue sky kind of peeking right through some of these, which means you've got tremendous amounts of dry air. If you see a tropical storm or a strong tropical storm to hurricane, you're not going to get those peaks of sun, at least not when you're that close to the center of circulation. But you're definitely getting, as Stephen McLeod points it out, that's just a testament to the fact that there's so much dry air in there. You're not getting a nice complete wraparound of the moisture around the center of circulation. It's not going to bomb out into a major storm, but we still have the tropical storm threat in the form of gusty winds, large waves, and also the rip currents. They're going to be an issue for you for sure. What about the storm surge? Again, you got the rips out there. The rip currents are going to be coming in, so that's going to be an ongoing threat for the next 3 to 4 days until the winds finally stop. But you also have Apalachicola right now with a 1.8-foot storm surge coming in, going for 1 to 3. All right, that's a look at Bertha, the severe weather as well. We're not done yet, everybody. We got team coverage across the board. As the storm moves to the west, we'll be following it. Forget everybody that's out there, everyone. I appreciate you being here. We are Fox Weather, your Hurricane HQ, and Severe Weather HQ. We're going to be right back.

0: This is the sound of Claire cooking dinner at home. And that's the sound of a fraud alert from Wells Fargo flagging a charge for a pricey restaurant in Paris. Considering Claire isn't in Paris right now, that seemed odd to the bank and to Claire. Two taps later, Claire says nope to the charge and Wells Fargo is on the case. However you make money work, Wells Fargo can work with that.
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3: Welcome back, everybody. Great to see you this afternoon. I'm Bob Van Dill. Boy, howie, do we have weather. I mean, we got severe thunderstorms that are tearing a path right through the New York City metro area. Brand new tornado watch for Philly, for New York, all the way up through the Hudson Valley, and then down to the south a little bit farther. And, of course, we got Tropical Storm Bertha. Let me show you Bertha first. 60-mile-per-hour winds right now. But, again, the main story out of this, at the last 2 o'clock advisory that we just got, is the fact that it's starting to flatten out its course a little bit. Remember, it was making up toward the north-northwest about 5 miles per hour, gaining a little latitude as it did so. But now we've got high pressure nosing in from the lower half of the lower 48, nosing up to the north and the east. And as that builds up to the north of Bertha, it's going to press this thing to the due westerly direction. So it's not going to make a direct landfall in Florida for Mobile, Alabama, or Biloxi, but it does appear it could get very close to that lower part of the Louisiana coastline. And that would be sometime on Wednesday into Thursday. So you can see the path on this thing by Thursday morning, very close. You can see getting in towards that region by lower Louisiana, just a big shot of rain. Also, a little storm surge, going for about a 2 to 4 foot storm surge for Mississippi and Alabama coast, including right around Mobile, and then get back in it by Lake Pontchartrain. Even you are going to see about a 1 to 3 foot storm surge as the winds propel that water from the east to the west. So we'll be watching that clearly over the next couple of days. Forecast track, though, if it holds together, could get into middle parts of Texas, and that would be sometime over the weekend. I think the only thing we have to be concerned with, it's not going to be the wind. It's going to be the uptick in the relative humidity, which means those storms, they're going to start firing on up there, and it could be tremendous rainmakers again for the Texas Hill Country if that makes its way over towards the west. So one thing we'll be following for sure for the next couple of days. Also, Sandra Smith coming in from Fox News.
4: Fox Weather Center. Come on in. Hey, Bob.
3: There she is.
4: All right. We're bringing everybody over because everybody at home wants to know
3: if
4: they might be in harm's way with any of this bad weather.
3: So, I mean, what a day to be a meteorologist.
4: Yes.
3: Severe weather for the New England states all the way down to the Mid-Atlantic. And, of course, Sandra, it's Bertha right now. 60-mile-per-hour winds. We're watching this thing right here as it scrapes across the northern part of the Gulf. Look at the radar picture, though.
4: Oh, wow.
3: It looks almost anemic on the northern half, right? Look at the lower half.
4: I said it's crawling, but it's picking up a little pace, is it not?
3: Yeah, you go into the northwest at 5. Okay. It's still a treadmill. What's that, about 5 pace?
4: There you go.
3: But you can see the winds around at 49-mile-per-hour sustained winds. You get to the beaches, though, about 31-mile-per-hour winds. Destin's gusting to 35. So you're going to see a storm surge pick on about 1 to 3 feet, but it's really the rain and the wind, a little beach erosion. I wouldn't be swimming or surfing in this stuff right now.
4: Okay, so right now, what's the path? Where's the eye expected to
3: You know, it's a great question. Watching the center of circulation steer away from Florida because high pressure building up to the north eventually should slide close to New Orleans, but that's going to be on Wednesday night, Thursday morning. Big rainmaker.
4: Maybe not a good day to be sailing on Lake Pontchartrain.
3: No.
4: All right, so let's head up to the northeast because right now we're hearing that these tornadoes may be moving pretty quickly into the way of a lot of Americans. So what are we looking at as far as these warnings?
3: Yeah, we got some tornado warnings. We just had one for my home county in Jersey.

That is an area of concern. This is Jersey City on Saturday. This is the region that we were watching with all the heavy rain coming in. A very similar pattern, but this one's got a little more wind shear in the atmosphere and no smoke. Smoke may have capped it a little bit on Saturday. The smoke's not there right now, so nothing is game time as everything fires up around that cold front. Look at by Cincinnati and areas by the rest of West Virginia and Pennsylvania, Northern Virginia, too. And again, the most active stuff is up there around New York State and New Jersey with the tornado warnings that are popping up here. Water vapor imagery shows it pretty well. This right there is Bertha, and we were talking about it before. Ian and I were like, you look at this. You don't look at the visible. You're like, it just looks like a blob, an amorphous blob. But we're going to see that humidity get transferred right up through the panhandle by Wednesday night into Thursday. That's going to add to the cold front. It's going to drape itself right across the mid-Atlantic state. So look at this. Atlanta, Charlotte, Norfolk, Charleston. You guys are all in it for a big-time rain event starting out there later on tomorrow. And if that cold front kind of hangs in place, it's going to last right through basically Thursday into Friday. Severe weather, we've got that as a threat also. Charlotte right through Raleigh. Look at the darker shade of red into Virginia. Lower parts of the Delmarva Peninsula. This is for tomorrow afternoon. Now, remember, we already got it going on right now. By tomorrow afternoon, it slides southward. Look at D.C., Atlantic City, the whole thing. Timing out for you tomorrow morning. Storms overnight still going strong. Daytime meeting tomorrow afternoon. Mid-afternoon hours or so, it refires. It ignites again. Lower parts of Virginia, North Carolina. Look at the return flow coming in now from the Gulf. Dotting the rain shower action around Georgia, Atlanta, into Alabama. Stretching right through the, it looks like the North Carolina mountains. And then it drapes itself right across the same region. Little daytime heating, more storms developing. This will be overnight Wednesday into Thursday. And look, the rain is still coming in. Norfolk, right down the I-85 corridor into Charlotte. And it's stretching right to areas like Gaffney. These areas are going to get pounded with heavy rain over a period of about 36 to 48 hours off and on, which means that rain's going to pile up. Flooding is going to be a problem. All right, what about Thursday morning at 8 o'clock? The storms are out there. Look at that humidity coming in from the tropics, cold front dropping in. Everything starting to fire up pretty big time. All right, coming up, Brian Norcross. He's been studying Tropical Storm Bertha for the last few days. We just got that new update. We'll have that forecast from Brian coming up in a little bit. Here's a live look in Livingston, New Jersey. Got severe weather ripping up to your county just next door. We'll have that forecast for you coming up in just a little bit. Be right back, everybody. Thanks for being here. Active Tuesday.

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1: Now, tonight, it's serious business. We've got a severe weather outbreak that's underway.
2: We're just getting started. These storms are continuing to ramp up.
3: So we're talking about the possibility of intense, long-track tornadoes.
4: Another dangerous round of severe weather again.
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6: 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Oh, my gosh. Tornado on the ground again.
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9: Now, we got troubles all across the board today, especially down across the Gulf Coast and now across the Northeast into the Ohio Valley and the Mid-Atlantic region. We'll show you that in a second. We're tracking this out, though. This is Tropical Storm Bertha, 60-mile-per-hour winds. Movement is about northwest at 5. So it's changed its direction just a hair. Instead of north-northwest, it's now northwesterly. And that is the track. That's what we're expecting over the next several hours. This high pressure noses into its north and essentially pushes it due westerly by overnight tonight through tomorrow. So not a landfall potential around Florida or Alabama, maybe Mississippi, but that wouldn't be for another day or so as we watch the low-level circulation just totally get disrupted by the dry air that's coming on in. So I think we're peaking at intensity-wise right now. 60-mile-per-hour winds, maybe a little room to grow, but we will get the details right now from our Fox Weather hurricane specialist, Brian Norcross. Brian, great to see you this afternoon. I know you've been following it. Kind of an amorphous blob on the water vapor, but the satellite imagery with the visible looks pretty cool.
10: Yeah, it does. We're going to show that here in just a second. But when you look at the infrared where the thunderstorms are, you go, where is the storm? And you can see, look at the track here. It just kind of looped and messed around because it was moving so slowly, just being nudged one way or the other. But now it looks like it's on its westerly track. But look where the thunderstorms are, all down to the south. As you said, 60-mile-an-hour winds, I think that's it. If anything, it looks like it might be weakening some now. They average the northwest movement, but I think we'll have more like west-northwest next time around. Pressure is still fairly low. We'll see if it starts inching back up. Here's that visible picture. It's like a photograph from space, and here you can really see. Look at the center here, and you can see the movement now is more or less westerly, maybe a little bit north, but notice it's just north of all the thunderstorms. The thunderstorms are all pushed down here. This is where the strongest winds are now, and we do have some strong bands. See this band here going up toward Tallahassee. They had a severe thunderstorm warning on that one because of the there you see it right there. Bob, let me send it back to you. I know you've got really bad weather there in the New York, New Jersey area as well.
9: We do, Brian. Thank you very much. We'll get back to you in just a couple minutes, but we want to go on the rooftop right now in Midtown Manhattan. That's where we find Ian Oliver, meteorologist. You've been up there on the roof right now. Tornado watch, Ian, for the first time in over 700 days. How does it feel out there?
11: Muggy, Bob. Yeah. And you consider that that was surprising to me that we hadn't been in a tornado watch in almost 2 years' time. You look at the expansive coverage of this. It's tens of millions of people facing down this tornadic threat, which it feels initially, right? You step outside, Bob, I'll tell you, it is muggy. And we talked about that boundary closer to the warm front. We've had several tornado warnings issued already, and that's a little bit uncomfortable through the early part of this as we have to get through several more hours. That runs until, what, 9 o'clock, the tornado watch, an indicator here that both in New York and across this region, we've got an atmosphere that's going to support rotating storms. And you look at the intensifying cells out there, eyeball test. These are supercells, and we've had multiple tornado warnings issued already. The predominant threat, I think for a lot more people, it was expected to be and will likely still be the possibility for these damaging wind gusts. But we are going to have to watch over the next several hours for what appears to be a heightened tornadic threat and, of course, the flooding. I mean, we were talking about, Bob, just an hour back in W., that this, in a lot of ways, appeared to be a do-over of Saturday, which Saturday did feature 7 tornado reports. It also featured a lot of flooding. So that's going to be the concern here. We've got all of these different hazards coming at a poor time. You got one wave coming through now-ish, effectively, and then what appears to be for the I-95 corridor, the main event, 6, 7, 8 o'clock. You got folks that are trying to get home after a work day on a Tuesday. We're going to have some issues here, Bob, with some dangerous high-impact weather from the Mid-Atlantic up into the Northeast. And, of course, as you were just talking about with our hurricane specialist, Brian Norcross, it's two very different weather stories, but two big ones occurring simultaneously.
9: Yeah, absolutely. Well said, Ian. It's a very impactful afternoon for sure. Ian Oliver on the roof right now. Ian, great report. We appreciate it. We know it's muggy up there for sure. All right, let's head it back down to Brian Norcross, our hurricane specialist, in the middle of talking about Bertha, and you're just showing a satellite imagery, and it's an odd shape to it. A lot of shear involved with this thing.
10: Yeah, well, there's shear. There's very dry air. You can see it here. The whole northern half of it is mostly dry. That's why these storms, potential thunderstorms rotating over the coast, don't have much with them. But I did want to mention this cell that went next to Tallahassee, heading up toward Bainbridge, Georgia. That's a very strong one. So especially on the back side here, these lines can still have very strong rotating cells, potentially, although we haven't heard any tornadoes. Now, here's the cone. You notice the idea is that by tomorrow morning, it's down to 50 miles per hour south of Mobile Bay. And then by tomorrow evening, it's making landfall somewhere there in southeastern Louisiana as a weaker storm yet. So what's happening here is that the upper level winds are just becoming more and more hostile, ripping the storm apart more and more. The question is, how much can this storm take? And yes, it may very well just kind of dissipate over Louisiana, but the remnants at least are going to head over into Texas. So the National Hurricane Center is just keeping the cone going that way. But you notice the winds just continually go down, just making an estimate there. Now, what's going on? I said hostile environment. Here you can see it. Look at this flow in the upper atmosphere. This is looking at water vapor in the atmosphere, and you can see it. There's high pressure back over here, and the flow around that is just intensifying. So that's going to just rip at this storm as it heads to the west toward Louisiana. There's what the models say. And you notice they all kind of go squirrely once they get over here because it's just kind of a remnant can drift anywhere. But for right now, the confidence is that it is going into Louisiana. We don't look at the individual models. We look at the average. That's the yellow one there called the consensus. That's where the cone goes. They use that as one of the consensus models for the center of the cone. And the Google model agrees. But notice the Google model actually dies the thing out completely over Louisiana. The consensus goes a little farther, but is a very, very weak storm. When we look at underneath the hood, underneath those lines, you get an idea here that the green one, which kind of sticks out, that's the European AI model. So we don't really understand that one too well. It's kind of done pretty good this year so far. It keeps a fairly coherent storm heading over toward Texas. Here you see Google, the blue ones. Notice they all grouped right there and then kind of die out over Louisiana. And the European, the traditional European model, kind of comes along, and a lot of them kind of go up here just as a weak, dying storm. Few of them come over here toward Texas. So the idea is we have confidence that this is what's going to happen in here. It's going to head to Louisiana as a fairly weak storm, kind of die out, and then we'll see exactly what the remnant is moving forward. Because everything is shifted south, you know, the thunderstorms are shifted south. If it takes a track, something like this, which is high confidence, right? Where are the thunderstorms? They're down here over the Gulf. So that might have the effect of keeping it going. As a matter of fact, another weak center could form and kind of move along through that process. We'll see. As it moves across here, it's going to raise the tides all along this coast here. And so 2 to 4 feet above normal high tide is possible, according to the National Hurricane Center. So just keep that in mind. I think that'll be the biggest effect. It affects right at the beach. Dangerous beach conditions, huge waves, rip currents, and elevated tides. So boaters beware. And then when we get over here to Texas, you see they're all in the green. So that's low in the threat level. We're not really expecting much of a threat there. Here's the rainfall. And again, you see that that down the line, it's not much over in here. We're only in a half an inch range or something like that. And most of it is south of the coast. But in a few spots up here, we've got, let's say a couple spots here, 1 to 2 inches, otherwise only about an inch. So most of the effects are not on land in terms of the weather. It's right along the coast with the elevated tides, which could be significant for, you know, this is a boaters and beachgoers kind of an issue, because, Bob, it's so dry that in between those bands, they're going to get sunshine. And, you know, so it wouldn't be an impossible day to go to the beach, even with a tropical storm that close. So yeah, breezy at the beach, but main danger is in the water.
9: Yeah, it's not a total washout if you're sitting there on the sand, for sure. Brian, one question for you. The tropical, right. it was a surge watch. Has it been converted over to coastal flood advisories? What's going on with the surge watch?
10: Well, you know, it's a very good question. I was hoping we could get Jamie Rome on here to answer that, because the surge watch is issued by the National Hurricane Center.
9: Right.
10: The coastal flood advisory, the coastal flood warnings are issued by local National Weather Service offices, usually for non-tropical events. Now, it may be that they think this thing is just going to come apart or something, or it may be that just they thought the surge watch was too much, you know, it was too high a profile event. I don't know, and I don't know why they made that conversion. I haven't seen that before, and I'm going to ask.
9: That's why I asked you.
10: What the thinking was behind it.
9: Yeah, we'll get to the bottom of it. But, yeah, Brian, thank you. I'd never seen it. That's why I figured, yeah, absolutely. So great stuff. Brian Norcross, our hurricane specialist. Thank you, my friend, and we'll check back with you again later on, Bert. Always great to get the expert's word, right? Hey, look at this live shot. Port St. Joe, Florida. Big old waves ripping up right across the Gulf Coast. We do have the rip currents. That's going to be the major threat, like Brian was saying. We'll talk about that. We'll have the forecast for you coming up right after the break.

0: My name is Melanie Black. From winter storms to wildfires, I've been in the bullseye of Mother Nature's worst. But I've also seen what can happen when people come together in the face of adversity. Wherever I go, the weather may change, but the people stay the same. At Fox Weather, we don't just tell the forecast, we tell the story. For all seasons, for all America.
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0: 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Two taps later, Claire says nope to the charge and Wells Fargo is on the case. 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
3: Welcome back, everybody. Check this picture out, New York City Metro Cam right now. It's from the top of our roof, and the clouds have definitely lowered, right? There's the rain moving in, and it steered north of town at first with a warm front that lifted by it, but that ushered in the high relative humidity. So we've got a lot of juice in the atmosphere for these storms to work with, and that is the reason why we've got a tornado watch, first time in over 700 days for the New York City metro area. It actually goes all the way down the I-95 into Philadelphia. Tornado watch until 9 p.m. Let me show you what's going on right now. We knew it was going to be like this. Waves of thunderstorms that are going to turn severe. Warm front lifted on up already. That's already clearing up through New England. That's kind of draped right across the, it looks like the lower Hudson Valley into Long Island. Then you got a prefrontal trough that's driving right through Pennsylvania. Ahead of that, it's been on the severe side. One tornado warn storm. We've got that around New York State also. I'm going to get McLeod to drive that in. And this has been the area of concern for northern Jersey, too. Morris County is still ripping it up there with a tornado warning. So that is right out there outside of Wayne at this point. Is it still Morris County? Yeah, it is. So that's I-80 right there. Severe thunderstorm warning also ahead of that. So downstream, it's no longer going to be a tornado warning, but it's going to be a severe thunderstorm warning, even though it's got a nice little telltale inflow right there just outside of Route 46. So that's right by 202 and 46 through Patterson. So it's a highly populated area. Patterson right there going up at the I-80 corridor, and that goes in towards Yonkers if it holds together. Those are some of the cities, Hackensack, and then get in towards White Plains if it does hold together by 325. So this thing's got some legs as it rolls right over the 287 quadrant. That 287 is a highly traveled road as well, and that's all going to be north of Morristown. Get back off towards the west. Now you're down I-78. Man, this is all hilly right there. You're talking about Allentown, Pennsylvania, towards Bethlehem. The whole thing sliding over to the east. This one is a supercell also. This is warned for 60-mile-per-hour winds as it marches right down I-78. So that's going to get into Jersey there shortly as well. Up the north we go. Now you're in towards Bethel. You can see this right here in Sullivan County. That is New York. This one is a tornado-warned storm also, and that's ahead of the main line, which is back off to the west. Remember, that whole cluster was rolling right through I-81. Now it's picking up a little bit of steam when you get across the higher elevations, edging towards the Catskills in New York. So you've got that. That's outside of Rockland. So we're watching for this one. Also up to the east a bit farther, that's the rainmaking capability that we've seen. We still have the flash flood warnings for lower sections of Connecticut. Some of these areas right here picked up over 4 inches of rain in just a couple of hours. So that rain continues to fall and hammer down. That's I-95. Look at the rainfall totals. Now you're going back about 6 hours. Darker shades of orange. Remember, this fell in a span of about 2 hours or so. That's 3 to 5 inches of rain. That's just a testament to how much humidity was actually in the atmosphere. We're getting some more totals coming up as well. Almost 5 inches of rain, just shy of that by the I-95 region. That's close to Stamford, Connecticut, getting towards Bridgeport. The entire area, though, I mean, you can see the red boxes. Those are the tornado watch regions from Utica right on down through Scranton into Bridgeport, including New York City, down the entire state of New Jersey, back over to Philadelphia, and then into Reading, Pennsylvania. And it looks like it's right around Lancaster County is the last county in there. EF2 or stronger tornadoes are a possibility. That watch goes until 9 p.m. Airports, as you can tell, they're getting hammered. All right, so you got EWR, that's Newark right there in Elizabeth and Newark. You got a ground stop right here. LaGuardia, LGA, ground stop for you. JFK, ground stop also. I mean, these planes have to just avoid all the actions headed towards them. We knew this was going to be a huge factor, so hopefully people did reroute their stuff. Look at the numbers right there, delayed. 2,193. I mean, that is a flight-aware misery map for sure, if I've ever seen it. Look at the flight-aware misery map. I mean, you got everybody starting to turn up to the red. DCA, Baltimore, IAD. Look at LaGuardia up to Boston now, too. So you're getting that airspace getting clogged up, too. It's just wave after wave. So today's disrupted flights. You can start seeing we're popping them up there, even around Chicago and Atlanta. You guys are getting some delays. But it's really across the northeast corridor. Those are the regions that we are concerned with the severe weather for now. And then by tomorrow, everything slides down to the south. So you're probably going to get two rounds for Baltimore, probably Philadelphia, and then certainly for Washington, D.C. as that cold front kind of sets up shop. Looking at the alert system, it is all different colors. Got a brand new tornado warning also for Ohio. Looking at that region around Claremont. So we've got these that are popping up. We got Ian Oliver coming up at the top of the hour, and he's got his hands full. We got Tropical Storm B name storm is down there, right? Big Bertha. And we also got the severe thunderstorm warnings outside of Cincinnati at this point. Fausto, that's developing out there in the eastern Pacific. Here's a live look at Hawaii right now. And believe it or not, yes, we are watching Hawaii for probably next week where it could get close. Now, Fausto did a little strengthening as well. Remember, it was a tropical storm and then it turned into a hurricane. And now it continues to chug over towards the west. That's in the eastern Pacific. Whenever you have an El Nino year, which is what we have, the eastern Pacific comes alive. You talk about all kinds of action for the tropics. A lot of heat out there with the water, less wind shear, rising air, specifically giving those thunderstorms a nice little lift, a nice little boost. So you do get the action that's going to develop. So here's what it looks like across the eastern Pacific. We do have an area to watch behind Fausto, but Fausto itself, it doesn't look that great, but we still have that thing to watch over the next few days. Now, as for the winds, it's going to be Category 1 strength at this point. So here is Fausto. Watch that make a beeline off towards the west. There are the Hawaiian Islands. Notice within this air cone, you guys aren't there, but still, it's a good 7 to 10 days away from there. But we'll see where it goes. But look at the exclusive tropical throw. I'm going to take it to the last day of July, July 31st, right? Yeah, Friday. You can see if it does hold itself together, Hawaii may have some tropical impacts coming in by Friday or Thursday. You're talking about Thursday, July 30th or Friday, July 31st. So Hawaii, you guys are on the radar at this point. We'll be watching this for sure. And there's a lot of warm air. El Nino type of weather, we've got that. Look at that red shaded region. It's the very warm sea surface temperatures. That's what these storms are working with right now. Right now, 75 mile per hour winds. Moving to the northwest, about 12 miles per hour. Pressure's been gradually dropping, 986 at this point. By the way, if you want to add to what it looks like for Bertha, your pressure is 997. So you can see deeper pressure, lower pressure, stronger storm. 75-mile-per-hour winds with this one. Bertha, only 60-mile-per-hour winds. So here's what it looks like over the next few days. Should ramp up to 100-mile-per-hour winds to 105, back down to 100. It'd be Category 2 strength when you get to about 100, 105. I think it's 115 is when you start talking about Cat 3. It's 111 or more. So not quite Cat 3, but we'll get close to about 100 miles to 105. What about the twist? Here it is, the low-level tracking, watching the spin move over towards the due northwest to west. And then, listen, Hawaii's right there. Will it hold itself together? You're looking at the timing. This is Tuesday the 28th, Wednesday, Thursday, and Friday. So Hawaii, keep your eye on us. We'll have that forecast for you for the next at least 7 to 10 days because you could be impacted by this Fausto. We'll see what happens. A little closer to home, though. We are following Bertha. Bertha is gaining some strength gradually, but it's there. And we have some severe weather ripping right through the Ohio Valley into the Northeast. We've got both those forecasts, you guys, coming up after the break. But we get the B-name storm to play us out. We got B-name songs. We'll be right back, everybody.

0: I'm Brian Norcross with a Hurricane HQ Minute, looking back on Hurricane Harvey, which made its first landfall in the U.S. on the evening of August 25th, 2017. Harvey produced the most rainfall ever measured in a tropical system in the United States. About 5 feet of rain fell in Nederland, Texas. A steadily strengthening tropical storm was forecast up to landfall, but Harvey found a patch of extra warm water and exploded into a Category 4. And another concern was developing. Harvey was forecast to stall once it moved inland. Friday night, Hurricane Harvey made landfall near the town of Rockport, Texas, with peak winds estimated at 130 miles per hour. As Harvey's winds were ripping across the coastal areas north of Corpus Christi, the flooding concern from days of heavy rain across southeast Texas, including Metro Houston, was increasing. But nobody imagined the stunning rainfall that overwhelmed Houston's flood control systems. The initial forecast of 20 inches of rain seemed like a lot, until the forecast was increased to 40 inches and finally 50. For 5 days, the water poured from the sky, peaking at over 6 inches an hour. Over 300,000 homes and businesses were flooded, and an estimated 500,000 cars as well. The bill from Harvey is only behind Katrina, with damages totaling over $150 billion in modern dollars. And most of the damage came when Harvey was only a tropical storm.
1: This Hurricane HQ Minute is presented by Belfour Property Restoration, restoring more than property.
2: Hi, I'm Jane Menard, and today we're talking about the Enhanced Fujita Scale. The Enhanced Fujita Scale is damage-based, using the information collected by National Weather Service survey teams along a tornado's path and radar estimations to measure the strength of a tornado. So let's take a look at the damage, starting with the lowest end of the scale, EF0. Minor damage occurs with a tornado of the lowest rank, with wind speeds up to 85 miles per hour. Some broken branches and some shingles could be blown off a roof. An EF1 rating includes broken doors, windows, and damage to mobile homes with wind speeds up to 110 miles per hour. With EF2 ratings, extensive damage is observed. Roofs will be blown off, mobile homes will be destroyed, and wind speeds could be clocked up to 135 miles per hour. On the high end of the scale, we have an EF3 rating with winds up to 165 miles per hour. Extensive damage is made to multi-level homes and large buildings. With an EF4 tornado, sturdy homes and brick walls will collapse with wind speeds up to 200 miles per hour. Finally, the EF5 rating, the highest and most destructive on the EF scale. Total devastation, towns unrecognizable with winds over 200 miles per hour. No matter the rating, tornadoes can bring damage, heartbreak, and destruction anywhere in the United States. So make sure you download the Fox Weather app when severe weather is in your area to stay up to date with the latest information. Fox Weather, weathering it together.
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1: Right now on Fox Weather, Tropical Storm Bertha is now turning west in the northern Gulf. Hurricane hunters found stronger winds of 60 miles per hour earlier this morning. Tropical storm warnings are in effect from the panhandle of Florida all the way over to southeast Louisiana. The storm will make landfall tomorrow evening somewhere along the Louisiana coastline, close to the mouth of the Mississippi, before weakening over land. We'll show you what to expect for impacts. And on the East Coast, more than 32 million people included in a tornado watch. That's parts of Connecticut, Delaware, New Jersey, New York, and Pennsylvania, all bracing for a dangerous evening ahead. We'll get you ready for all of it right now on Fox Weather Now. Hey, good Tuesday afternoon, everybody. Thank you, as always, for being here with us on Fox Weather. Right now, it's 3 o'clock on the East Coast, noon out west. I'm Ian Oliver, and this is Fox Weather Now. This is as busy a Tuesday afternoon as it gets. Of course, we've got Bertha, which is still dealing with a huge amount of wind shear, considerably tilted off to the southwest in its structure. We're going to check in with our hurricane specialist, Brian Norcross, coming up in just a couple of moments. But first, we got to talk about this dangerous setup that includes tens of millions of Americans up and down the I-95 corridor and back west across the Appalachians and toward the Ohio Valley. Close to Cincinnati, we've had an ongoing tornado warning. So let's get started on radar with about 116 million Americans in the Fox Weather threat zone. These are powerful storms, damaging wind gusts, yes, but maybe a bit of a overproducing tornadic threat here, at least at the onset as these storms are firing. Look at that. That's out in Parsippany, Troy Hills, New Jersey. You can't see much. 81 degrees. It's pouring down rain. Northern Jersey has been like a magnet lately. We saw some powerful storms there as recently as the first part of this past weekend, Saturday. And we were talking about in the lead up to this that meteorologically, it looked a little bit like a do-over, and that's a problem because we had several tornado reports back on Saturday and all kinds of flooding. Both of those hazards are back on the table again through what's left of this afternoon and into the evening. So here's the overall look. As I mentioned, you've got this level 3 out of 5 zone that was indicated by the Storm Prediction Center. In through here, a scattering now west of the Hudson, and then the confirmed tornado north of the Ohio River, and everywhere in between, this messy, scattered coverage of severe thunderstorm warnings. This is the one southeast of Cincinnati here. You've got the Ohio River winding like that. I suppose it's actually this way. Close by to Tate, though, where we have this notch. I was taking a look at some of the latest info from the National Weather Service. This was a radar-confirmed tornado. So effectively, they saw a little debris being lofted up east of Alexandria, west of Tate. And there it is right there. Steph's with me as always in Weather Command, punching up the debris tracker. That right there is the radar seeing a non-meteorological target, something being lofted up, tree bark, leaves, any sort of debris. The radar scanning that and seeing that this isn't a raindrop, it's not a hailstone, that's moving this way. It isn't necessarily as compact as it was. Maybe some of that rotation's loosening, but that's still an obvious debris signature being detected by Doppler radar. If you're in this zone, especially out ahead of that notch right there of folks in Tate, and then eventually it's outside of the warning for now, but Hamersville, these are folks that need to be in their tornado safe spot right now. This is a dangerous storm that is likely still producing a tornado. So be aware of that. Then you move back closer to the East Coast. We've got a cluster of, this is farther off to the northeast. We've got a ways to go to get to the East Coast still. Busy afternoon. Olive, that's Interstate 77. A couple of tornado warnings. That must be in between two jurisdictions. It's one cell, this supercell, west of Olive that we've got some concern here. And also off to the north and west of Aurelius. That's another dangerous cluster. And we got more of these moving into northern Jersey. These have been on a path up across the Hudson into Yonkers. You look at what's going on here. That's embedded supercell up toward Patterson. That's the cell that if you've been with BVD past hour or so, he's been watching that. This one here, east of Mendham, has even better defined rotation. So this is a scenario here where we have a bunch of thunderstorms twisting up. We're going to have to watch that one. That's just west of 287. That's the Doppler radar detecting strong rotation that's about to cross over 287. You eyeball the path of that. That's going to take it through heavily populated areas in northern New Jersey, west of New York, eventually closer to Newark, and into the five boroughs. So we've got a number of things to watch. There's also this flash flood warning. As I said, there's a number of different hazards that we have to be mindful of with these storms. One is just the amount of rain and how quickly it falls. Stay with us working on through this evening as we've got a big coverage of some dangerous storms to watch. All right, we mentioned Bertha, a little bit stronger today than advertised, took advantage of a little moment of more positive atmospheric circumstances, I suppose. Northern Gulf, it's making that turn to the west. 2 p.m. advisory, latest one from the National Hurricane Center, had this as a 60-mile-per-hour tropical storm. Let's bring in Fox Weather hurricane specialist Brian Norcross. Brian, it isn't necessarily the most picturesque tropical storm that we've seen. If there's a good thing here, although it's gotten stronger, the strongest part of the storm, the bad weather for the most part, is over the Gulf.
2: Yeah, definitely. It's an ugly storm, and because it's ugly, it's keeping the worst of the weather well away from the coast, although there's still been a few cells, especially on the backside of it, that have moved north that have been pretty strong. Here you can make out the rotation up in here. We'll look at that more closely in just a second. But these are the big thunderstorms down here. You can see that they're pretty far from the coast, although as we get to this evening, southeastern Louisiana, down there, Plaquemines Parish, could experience some of this. He says 60 miles an hour. They're holding it at 60 miles an hour, waiting for new data from the hurricane hunters. Northwest at 5 was an average direction. Now I think it's moving more like west-northwest. And there's the pressure. We'll see what the hurricane hunters say here coming up. All right, look at this close up. And there you can see the center rotating around right there. And you can see the direction is a little bit north, maybe, of due west, and down here are the big thunderstorms associated with it. This is generally dry air up in here, although there's enough energy in this storm to produce some bands of showers, but the dry air is kind of soaking the energy out of them for the most part, although a pretty significant one went by Tallahassee and up into South Georgia just a little while ago. So there is the squirrely track from this thing looping and carrying on, and now it's on a more westerly direction. We'll get the analysis from the Hurricane Center coming up at 5 o'clock Eastern Time, 4 o'clock Central. But here you see, look at the showers rotating around here. I mean, there's very little yellow even in there. There's the storm that went up by Tallahassee and up to Bainbridge. Look, more coming in that line. So these are the most active lines here behind the storm. Here you have so much dry air that you're not getting much onshore. All right, so here's the cone, and here's the idea on the forecast. The idea is that it begins to weaken, so by tomorrow morning it's 50 miles an hour, down to 45 by the time it comes ashore in Louisiana. Late afternoon into the evening on Wednesday, but as we saw, this large area of storms down to the south is going to precede it, so southern and southeastern Louisiana may be affected by some of those tropical downpours and gusty winds well before this time here tomorrow evening. Now, as it goes by here, there is that flow on the backside, as you saw, that's producing those cells that went up by Tallahassee. That's going to push the Gulf water up along the coast, and we might get 2 to maybe 4 feet above normal high tide. Just keep that in mind. The biggest danger with the storm is right along the coast. Rip currents extremely big waves, dangerous surf. So just bear that in mind all along the coast, boaters and anybody that might think about going to the beach, because it's not completely terrible, very close to the storm because of all that dry air. And then we continue on. Now, a little wrinkle this afternoon, Ian, is that the Google DeepMind analysis that just came in actually keeps this thunderstorm complex here going over toward Texas here. So we don't know what the top winds are going to be, but this may bring it in. So we're a little, this is a lot of uncertainty because it could unravel completely over Louisiana, or because those thunderstorms are over the Gulf, the very warm Gulf, it kind of keeps some aspect of it going. So we'll see. The Google model does indeed keep things going over this direction here. Now, what's causing this thing to weaken? Look at the flow in the atmosphere. There's high pressure over here, and it's just coming down like this, screaming down over top of it. So it's like cutting off the top. It's driving dry air down into the circulation, and that's just going to continue. So the models, here's a new set of models. They're a little farther south. So we'll see if the Hurricane Center adjusts that now. And so maybe that's why the Google model is seeing that and keeping this cluster of thunderstorms here down over the Gulf. And we'll see how that affects the overall storm, because this is a lot of pressure being put on this storm. So we'll see how it continues. Here you see the consensus model. That's the main one we look at down the middle of the cone. But we'll see how this gets updated here later this afternoon. There's the Google one, as I said, that when it's over in here approaching with the center approaching Houston. The center is not relevant here, though. It's that cluster of thunderstorms with the stronger winds down to the south. So that's going to be down toward Victoria and on down the coast. We'll see exactly what the orientation is. Anyway, we're going to keep that in mind for later in the week. This is going to be in the Thursday, Friday time frame. There you see all the models together, and you see that the AIFS model, that's the European AI model, kind of been thinking this for a long time. So well, that's performed pretty well in this storm. So we'll see. The regular European model looks good, all squirrely here. It kind of dies the storm out in here. And a lot of the Google model runs do as well. So the kind of two possibilities. One, it dies out of Louisiana. The other, enough of it keeps going that we get a pretty good thunderstorm complex heading in the direction of the Texas coast late in the week. So here's our confidence. Our confidence is takes it into southeastern Louisiana. After that, we have lower confidence here. This is about the center, though. Remember, if that's the center line, then the bad weather is down to the south when you're thinking about where this might affect on the Texas coast. It would be south of the Houston-Galveston area, between Houston-Galveston and Corpus, and obviously a busy coastline there, and we'll, with more kind of gusty winds and strong cells of tropical downpours, that kind of thing, if that all hangs together. But it's hard to say. When it interacts with land, the whole thing could just come apart with all that dry air. We'll know more as we get a little closer here tomorrow with landfall. Looks like late tomorrow afternoon or early tomorrow evening.
1: Ian? Yeah, Brian, second half of that journey starts to get a little interesting. The consensus versus Google DeepMind, that's like a Celtics-Lakers thing going on there. Two greats, but slightly different opinions. And I know messaging-wise for the NHC, they're saying we need to make sure that folks in Texas know that whether this is a tropical storm at that point or not, there could be some impactful weather. So be curious to get the thinking from the National Hurricane Center coming up at 5 p.m., And we'll see you then, Brian. We'll go through some of those latest details together. That's our hurricane specialist, Brian Norcross. Thank you. In between now and then, we got to get back to these severe storms roaring their way from the Ohio Valley all the way over to the eastern seaboard, the Mid-Atlantic, and up into the Northeast. That's the scene from New York, which has actually improved some from a few minutes back. But the issue here is we've got waves of strong and severe thunderstorms expected, and a sprawling tornado watch for the whole region runs until 9 o'clock tonight and includes more than 30 million Americans. Fox Weather's Bob Van Dillen. He joins us now from the roof of the Fox Weather HQ, from Studio W to the roof in no time. Look, you went into the phone booth, Bob, but you were just watching that dangerous storm. This was literally right on your home turf.
3: Yeah, you're talking about Morris County. You're talking just to the round Mendham, right, by 287. That's a highly clogged, congested area. And you talk about putting a tornado warning right there, and that's a healthy-looking storm as it rolls through Morris County into the northern suburbs of New York. It's a huge problem. If it wasn't for Bertha, this would clearly be the biggest storm that we've seen in a while, because we had the tornado threat here. What was it, Saturday? It didn't come to fruition tornado-wise, but we certainly had the heavy rain. Look behind me. Now, some problems going on right now. That is 6th Avenue. We got a little sunshine breaking out, especially on the eastern side. So we've got a little sun around Long Island at this point. Just looking at the Fox Weather app, and our temperature is 79, but our dew point has climbed into 75. So we got some dew point pooling going on across right around Midtown Manhattan. So that's why we're in that tornado watch. We got the high dew points. We got the energy coming in. Any one of these storms that grows vertically is going to tap into the tremendous amounts of shear that we have going on. And that's a testament. We've already seen supercells down in West Virginia, across Pennsylvania, into northern Jersey, New York State as well. New York City Metro, you said it. This area has not seen a tornado watch for over 700 days. We're in a tornado watch till 9 o'clock this evening, but it's not just here. It goes all the way down the entire state of New Jersey into Philadelphia, and eventually we're going to see these storms rocking into that region later on. But I can tell you this, it's clammy. I have my rain gear on. Ian, I don't need it. First of all, it's not raining, but it's so humid, it feels like I've already been standing in the rain already. At 75-degree dew point, you don't get that very often in Midtown Manhattan, so you know the fuel is there for the fire. Once it starts to come on in, it's just the tip of the iceberg. We're going to be chasing these severe thunderstorms that started erupting about 3 hours ago across western PA. They're down across the Ohio Valley, too. Day one. Day two tomorrow, a little farther down to the south, but still Philadelphia, Washington, Baltimore, down through the Carolinas, Raleigh into Charlotte. You're going to get some severe weather, a little bit of the taste of this by tomorrow afternoon. And you talk about rain. All the videos that we saw from this past weekend, you saw Soho with all the rain piling up. Brooklyn, we had all kinds of flooding problems. This could be the same thing if we get the rain training over the same spots. There's plenty of juice in the atmosphere for these storms to produce the tremendous amounts of rain. That could be a big problem, especially if it comes down. Rainfall rates 1 to 2 inches per hour. And if it trains over this region, forget about it. This is going to be a nightmare afternoon commute, Ian.
1: Bob, northern New Jersey's been a little bit of a hot spot lately, right? I mean, you look at the radar and you see the hooks on some of these cells. I don't know that your first inkling, if you didn't have access to the mapping and it was just the radar imagery, that this is northern New Jersey that we're looking at headed toward the New York metro.
3: Yeah, and they're moving pretty quickly. And you talk about a highly paved area. Any rain that these things drop is going to pool up pretty quickly, so get ponding on the roadways. But you're right. When I see a hook echo in my home county of Morris County, I've never seen that before. In fact, I just got an alert on my Fox Weather app. We've got warnings all popping up across here. Severe thunderstorm warnings all across northern Jersey. Tornado warnings, too. Stick it here. Ian's got you covered through the afternoon. Ian, great job reporting it, because you're going to have to be dissecting this radar for the next several hours.
1: Yeah, we're juggling a couple big weather stories this afternoon, Bob. And you took us through the afternoon showing us what appeared to be an overperforming setup in a tornadic sense. And, and man, that looks to be the case as we move into the evening rush. Bob Van Dillen, up on the roof. Thank you. We were just talking about this. This is a rare day where Fox Weather is it's dually. We're not just your hurricane HQ, we're your severe weather HQ. And we're going to continue to bring you the latest on both of these things, the two big stories. Tropical Storm Bertha, a better formed tropical system today. The hurricane hunters found it stronger. And this severe weather that's breaking out everywhere, it feels like, in the eastern part of the country. There's our team right there. We've got our team out in the field, out on the ground, to show you every aspect of all of these things. That's the Bertha crew. You just saw Brian Norcross, Robert, Brandy, Craig, and Marissa are in the Big Easy. You're going to see Marissa coming up a little bit later this afternoon. Don't go anywhere. Much more Fox Weather Now still to come.
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4: Hey, welcome back to Fox Weather Now. New York City bracing for a dangerous evening commute. This as severe storms and flash flooding threaten millions across the eastern United States. Emergency officials have activated the city's flash flood emergency plan, with torrential rain expected to overwhelm streets and make travel hazardous. Timing of this is bad as we approach the evening rush. Fox News correspondent Alexis McAdams is live in New York tracking the latest. Alexis, I was just out there. It's muggy, dew point in the mid-70s. We've got active tornado warnings off to our west in northern New Jersey, maybe 25, 30 miles off to our west.
5: I know, pretty unbelievable. Being in the Midwest, being from the Midwest, you know, I'm used to the tornado watches, the tornado warnings. But people here in New York City, right, Ian, are not going to be used to that. They can't even believe that they're going to get some of those alerts sent to their Fox Weather app or to their cell phone. So people here on the Upper West Side in New York City just kind of walking around at business as usual. But take a look. We just want to show you what it looks like here. As you just mentioned, you were outside. You got the dew point. It's pretty humid. And you can see the sun kind of peeking through a little bit. You see a little bit of blue clouds behind what really is going to be a lot of rain. We're talking torrential downpours, damaging winds that will make its way in. And the conditions change in a matter of minutes. So that's what's going to lead to the impact here on the commute. We want to pull up these Fox weather maps. So most of the Northeast and Mid-Atlantic, as you explained, is under a threat for severe storms. It's not just in New York and New Jersey. And it's going to look like a lot of rain coming into the city, which can be an issue for sewer systems. That leads to the big flash flooding like we saw over the weekend, where people were really standing in feet of standing water. It put traffic at a standstill and drivers were stranded on the side of the roads. So we'll pull up the Fox Weather Future Radar. I'm not as good as at you at this. I'm not a meteorologist, but we'll put this in motion. You can see it kind of pushes those storms out to the east, but still disruptions at airports across the East Coast. We had three ground stops today at LaGuardia, Newark, and then JFK. So really the traffic has been a nightmare on the roads. The air traffic is also impacted, and pretty amazing to have those, like you said,

0: We've got an atmosphere that is supporting and will support more strong and severe storms as we move forward through the next several hours. The timing of this is really bad. That's the storms I mentioned off to our west. You consider it's 3:30. That's one wave moving through right now, but there is still a lot more to come. You see what I'm talking about here with the radar. So you've got this in through here where these storms, man, have had some spin last hour or so, and they're maintaining some of that across northern New Jersey, inbound to the metro, and then points west. We had a confirmed tornado warning. It's still radar. It's now radar indicated rotation, no longer confirmation of a tornado on the ground. But we saw a clear debris signature south and east of Cincinnati, and we briefly had a confirmed tornado in northern New Jersey. Still multiple tornado warnings. This is the cell. That's the hook of concern west of Bloomfield, just south of Troy Hills. So we get zoomed in on that. There is a little pocket right along 10, right there, Summit, just off to your north and north and east of Florham Park. We're moving through some heavily populated suburbs of New York, and the radar is detecting a little pocket of strong rotation. So that's just one thing that makes this a dangerous storm. Obviously, if there's tornadic potential, we're going to alert you to that. But there are strong winds with these. That was expected to be the dominant threat, with some wind gusts, straight line winds, well in excess of 60 miles per hour. But you eyeball this, you consider what we went through back on Saturday with heavy rain across the region. Now we've got more of that inbound. And as we move forward through this later into this evening, as the main round comes through, there's some scenario here where we start to see a transition from the tornadic and the damaging wind threat, which is most certainly present in the short term, to more flooding heading on through this evening as these rain rates are problematic. This now in northern New Jersey, it's out of Stanhope. A trained spotter witnessed the tornado touch down at the intersection of Interstate 80 and U.S. Route 206. Trees and debris down on the road. So that was the confirmed tornado that we had. It was a confirmed tornado warning from the National Weather Service briefly. And right there, it appears as though that's where it touched down, just along 80. And in Troy Hills, another tornado report coming in here. So that's the report, video sent in of a tornado that was from a driving range in Parsippany. So, yeah, we got a lot to watch moving forward through this evening. We know that this is a scenario and a set of atmospheric circumstances that has already produced tornadoes, and there will likely be more to come. Stay with us right here as severe storms slam the Northeast and the Ohio Valley. Heavy rain rates, that's a problem too, could produce flash flooding similar to what we experienced, as I mentioned, over the weekend. This is a great resource. You see it on the right side of your screen. Our live blog is back up, and you can follow along there. That'll have the latest updates. If you're trying to travel this evening, I don't think you're going to like what you find on that live blog. Ground stops at most of the major airports in the Northeast, average delays 2-3 hours plus. We're following all of it. Stay with us right here on Fox Web.
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3: Hey, welcome back to Fox Weather Now. Thanks for being here at the bottom of the hour. I'm Ian Oliver. We got a lot going on this Tuesday afternoon. Bertha is stronger. That's what the hurricane hunters found earlier today. A tropical storm now with maximum sustained winds up to 60 miles per hour. Thankful that most of the bad weather with Bertha is being pushed off to its southern side, its southern hemisphere. And with that, it's out over the Gulf. We'll talk all about what's going on under the hood of that tropical storm and why it looks like that on satellite and radar. But we got to start right here. We've had confirmed tornadoes today in at least two states, Ohio and New Jersey, and we got a long way to go. A tornado watch that's up for more than 30 million people that runs through 9 p.m. And flanking that off to the south and west is this giant severe thunderstorm watch with millions more facing the potential for straight line damaging wind. So let's get to it. We'll get back to Bertha, as I mentioned, in just a few moments. There's Montville, New Jersey, 82 degrees. Feels like it's 89. That may be it's one of many things fueling the tornadic potential. Man, is it muggy outside right now. Dew points are up into the mid-70s. That's like a Florida Gulf Coast type dew point. And that's helping to fuel the intensity of these storms. It's enough shear, too. The actual front is back this way. And until that's through, for folks in the mid-Atlantic, we'll get to that. Unfortunately, it doesn't get all the way through and keeps a severe weather threat for parts of the mid-Atlantic and a flood threat that takes us through what's left of the week. But we got to get to what's going on right now because of all of this. That's it's littered across the whole northeastern United States back to the Ohio Valley. Yellow boxes are severe thunderstorms. The red boxes are tornado warnings that are in progress. And you've got the green boxes, which are flash flood warnings. And unfortunately, as we see less of the yellow and red, I'm thinking we're going to see a lot more of the green, as that's a significant hazard. Just the amount of rain and how quickly it comes down. Flooding is a huge concern moving forward through the next several hours. This one here, we actually have a couple of cells in through here. There's one. That one isn't tornado worn technically anymore. There's a notch on this one. Most of the healthy thunderstorms that have fired across northern New Jersey have had some degree of rotation in them. These are no exception. Back toward West Orange, down 280. We had a tornado that was spotted near 80 and weak rotation now being detected. Call it halfway between West Orange and Troy Hills. Now, you look at the shape of the polygon, motion of these, generally speaking, these are moving east. I think it's 30, 35 miles per hour. You eyeball where those are heading through more of these heavily populated suburbs of New York on the opposite side of the Hudson, and then right into Manhattan, portion of the Bronx. We're going to be watching all of these places for dangerous storms. And they won't be the last of them. This is one wave of what appears to be a few moving through over the next several hours. So those tornado warnings, those are radar-indicated rotation. We want to be clear. Several feet of water on Elm Street. It's an old Greenwich, so we've got problems in Connecticut already. That was from this wave of storms that moved on through. And the issue here is that's the flood concern. We have significant severe weather concern with damaging winds and tornadoes all occurring simultaneously. So there's a lot to be aware of and wrap your mind around. Those are two tornado reports. We've got confirmed tornadoes. We know that tornadoes have occurred already, both there in northern Jersey and here off to the south and east of Cincinnati in southwestern parts of Ohio. It's just north of the Ohio River at this point. There's Maysville in Kentucky. This is still tornado warned, but it was previously a confirmed tornado, and we saw an obvious debris signature on it. Now it's It's radar-indicated rotation, a dangerous storm. We know what it's had a history of producing. And then south of it, back west of 75 in northern Kentucky, yeah, this one here, Georgetown, eventually moving out toward Byrd. These are all storms that if you just got that buzz on your phone, you got a push notification from the Fox Weather app or an alert from the National Weather Service. These are alerts to take especially serious, as this is a scenario we don't see a whole lot. If you were with us, Stephen McLeod, Bob Van Dillen, we're talking about for New York City, for instance, to be included in this tornado watch. It's the first one in more than 700 days. So approaching 2 years since we've been in a scenario like this. And boy, has it gotten active past couple of hours. We don't think it's going to stop in the short term. Our whole team here at Fox Weather is watching the radar. We'll keep you updated with everything you need to know on the severe weather and flood front. We also want to keep you in the know with what's going on in the northern Gulf. There's Crawfordville, Florida, 86. It feels like a hundo. Southeast wind, 11 miles per hour. Part of the reason why it's so muggy, because that wind is coming off of the Gulf. Now, you look at this satellite radar presentation. If you were with us at the top of the hour, we checked in with our hurricane specialist, Brian Norcross. This is kind of half of a tropical storm at this point. You see all the action is on the southern side of it. That has everything to do with the winds aloft, strong winds aloft, pressing on this storm that has the whole thing tilted off to the south-southwest, which is a good thing, but it's not enough to avoid impact at the coastline. And at the immediate coastline, that's where we're going to see the worst of this. So low-level circulation here. We've got the enhanced satellite to show you where the cold, tall cloud tops are. That's farther off to the south and west. Greg, I got my Slack pulled up on this computer. Apparently, it's more like 5 years since we've been included in that. So we'll get you the right number on that. That's for the tornado watch in New York. As we get zoomed in, I want to show you the viz. There's that low-level center of circulation. And if you're wondering where the tall storms are on the northern half of this, you're not going to find them. They don't exist because they're being pushed off to the south-southwest, and the dry air coming off the continent, coming off the southeast, has eaten up a lot of the powerful convection or the tall storms on the northern side. So with that, you look at Panama City, its proximity to a tropical storm with winds at 60 miles per hour, and you're saying, hey, we've only picked up a third of an inch of rain today. I mean, so there are plenty of afternoons in the summer. You get a whole lot more than that. It is a little bit of funky meteorological setup because of the structure of the storm. The worst of it, by a considerable margin, is still over water, and that is a good thing. You see what I'm talking about here. Apalachicola has gusted over 40. This buoy, I've been watching a few of those. At times, there were gusts over 60. Tyndall Air Force Base gusting to 40. Pensacola, 32. Destin, 44. Here's what we're looking at. The hostile winds aloft. That's why it's tilted south-southwest. You can see the winds pushing the storms in that direction. There's dry air being forced into this core. That's why the thunderstorm activity is sparse. It's more poofs at the center rather than sustained rising air or convection and powerful storms. Only thing this has going for it is the warm water. But because of the jog off to the north, if you look at the mean motion, the average over the last day or so, it gained a bunch of latitude. It is now turning west, but the entire rotating pocket doesn't have access to that very warm water, which is why it was so important how it behaved through the early part of the week, because we know a path down this way for a place like Texas would have been a whole different thing had this consolidated a little bit more quickly and spent more time over this very warm water. Instead, we're moving into southeastern parts of Louisiana, either sometime late tomorrow, tomorrow night, the early part of Thursday, and then we'll enter a phase of decay, you could call it, through the late stages of this week because of land interaction and the wind shear out of the north. That's only going to get worse, not better. So that's why you do notice the trend here from the NHC is toward a weaker storm if it still maintains its structure and qualifies as a tropical system late this week. Coming up at 5 o'clock, we'll get the new update from the NHC, and we'll dig into that with Brian Norcross. Let's get out into this, the actual experience of being a bit closer to Bertha as the Florida Panhandle. That's being brushed by this, the impacts building along the coast. We have seen a few feet of water rise, at least a couple feet of water rise in spots as the it doesn't necessarily have the intensity, but boy, does it have the duration. This thing hasn't been moving quickly at all. Let's get out into it. Fox Weather senior correspondent Robert Ray is in Fort Walton Beach, Florida, where conditions will worsen some. But Robert, we talked about this yesterday. Northern half of this thing, it's more squally as compared to a sustained set of tropical storm conditions.
4: It's very interesting to watch this. You know, you think one second you're going to get a bunch of rain coming in, and then it dissipates, and yet wind kicks up. And you look behind me, the Gulf is, you know, churning up pretty darn good as Tropical Storm Bertha is just to the south of us, probably about 100 miles or so, maybe even less at this point, and moving at a, very slow pace, turtle pace, 3 to 4 miles per hour. And I'm going to walk off camera and let Dino just kind of train his lens all the way into the Gulf of America and some of these squalls that are coming in. They have progressively gotten larger since this morning. We have had some rain come in. In fact, we were going to go down there because we thought that we were going to that there was going to be no rain, and then all of a sudden the radar looks like we were going to get rain, so we stayed up here to kind of give you this bird's eye view. But nonetheless, the impacts as this continues to trek to the west into some of those vulnerable areas, right off the coast of Mississippi and Louisiana, the barrier islands that are supposed to act as speed bumps. And I continue to talk about this because the importance of those barrier islands cannot be overstated. And I want you to listen to some of the scientists that we spoke to, and they'll kind of give you the lowdown.
5: As the sands continue to migrate north and south along the chain, as storms continue to batter the islands, they become separated.
6: At this time, the island is disintegrating rapidly, and we don't think it's got 2 decades left, depending on how many hurricanes we have.
7: Well, the concern is that islands like this are disappearing, and the importance of these islands for the resilience of the coast, for communities and wildlife. We know that they're disappearing at a rate that means that in several decades, they're not going to be here. So if we can reverse that and extreme it add enough sediment to create longevity that might get us to even 100 years, that's critically important to the resilience of the coastal communities and the wildlife that use these islands.
4: And back here live, Ian, yes, indeed, a long-term battle and an immediate short-term battle right now as Bertha is trekking from the east to the west. It will likely, at least outer bands, if not the center, will go over some of those places like Dauphine Island and the Chandelure Islands, which where those interviews were conducted. And, you know, when it moves into the fragile coastline of the state of Louisiana, then that's where there's issues. It's all below sea level. It is surrounded by water, and 2 feet of water, 4 feet of water, yeah, it can cause evacuations in some of those areas like Venice and even Grand Isle, which is 75 miles, 90 miles to the south-southwest of New Orleans. So we're going to have to watch this as it goes. 60-mile-an-hour winds have been recorded already. We'll see if that changes. In the meantime, Bertha is somewhere right behind me to the south in the Gulf as the waters are churning up, and we are going to be on the move. We're packing up out of Fort Walton Beach and moving on the coastline to Mobile Bay and Dauphine Island, and we'll see what we can gather and be live again tomorrow morning with the impacts as it moves. Ian?
3: Robert, the pursuit continues, but yeah, well said. These fragile coastlines, top-down view, it's like they're living and breathing, constantly changing, and this will be a test as Bertha sends more water towards some of those islands. Looking forward to more of your reporting farther off to the west. That's Fox Weather senior correspondent Robert Ray. Thank you. As he told us, Tropical Storm Bertha churning off to his south in the northern Gulf. That's putting millions of folks on alert. That's a look from Shell Point. You can see some of those ominous skies off in the distance. South wind there, 28 miles per hour. There was a gust about 20 minutes ago. Alligator Point, Florida, 57 miles per hour. So, yeah, Bertha showing a bit of its intensity to the coastline. We've got our whole teams live on the ground bringing you the latest in those conditions. Well, we're expecting tropical storm conditions at the coastline, bit of water rise, a few feet of surge possible. There's Craig and Marissa in New Orleans, Brandy in Biloxi, and Robert Ray headed for Dauphin Island, as he told us. 5 o'clock. You'll see the man on the right, Brian Norcross, his analysis on the new update from the NHC. Don't go anywhere. We've got more Fox weather coming up.
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1: Hey, welcome back to Fox Weather Now. We're going to get back to what's going on in the tropics in just a few minutes. We're going to start with the severe weather. That's a live picture. That's Interstate 87, so western side of the Bronx. Man, this is an interstate, and you've got cars throwing wakes. There's flooding in progress. 3:48 local time, should point out. We got an hour to go until the rush really starts to kick up, and you've got an interstate in one of the five boroughs that looks like that, with more heavy rain inbound. Wait till you see what that radar looks like. Crazy numbers on our alert system. 14 severe thunderstorm warnings, 4 active tornado warnings, and 22 flash flood warnings. Do want to get you up to speed quickly with what's going on northern part of the Commonwealth. We know that tornado warning here, north of the Ohio River on the Ohio side, that was previously a confirmed tornado. It isn't any longer. But this one is in the most dangerous part of the storm. South of Williamstown, the tornado, which is radar confirmed, I believe this was spotted too, right there, north and west of Corinth. That's the debris signature. This is Interstate 75. So a very dangerous scenario. You saw what 87 looks like in the Bronx. 75 is another interstate you don't want to be on as this tornado approaches that heavily traveled corridor in between Lexington and Cincinnati. So that's a dangerous storm right there. If you just got that alert, you want to go ahead and get to your tornado safe spot. Tornado watch is up across the Northeast, including the New York Metro, where the SPC has just circled. They've highlighted the New York City metro area as the zone of greatest tornadic concern moving through the short term. The warm front is right like this, or right above us. There's a wind shift, which allows the thunderstorms to tilt alert. You want to go ahead and get to your tornado safe spot. Tornado watch is up across the Northeast, including the New York Metro, where the SPC has just circled. They've highlighted the New York City metro area as the zone of greatest tornadic concern moving through the short term. The warm front is right like this, or right above us. There's a wind shift, which allows the thunderstorms to tilt and twist with height and perhaps make them more effective tornado makers. That's the flash flood warning, which we mentioned outside of the severe weather threat would be a huge problem. Bergen, Essex, Hudson, and Passaic counties moving into the Bronx, which is what we saw going on right there. These are rain rates of 2.4 inches per hour, 3.5 inches per hour in an instantaneous standpoint. We had flooding back through the first part of the weekend, and then you consider that New York City's sewer system is rated to 1.75 inches per hour. That's how quickly we can get storm water out. You get rain rates that exceed that, and the water starts coming up. So we got a rough-looking evening rush ahead for millions of people. All right, back now to the tropics. Northern Gulf Coast communities, they're bracing for tropical storm Bertha's impacts. Strong wind gusts, heavy rain, even some coastal flooding expected in parts of Florida, Mississippi, Louisiana, Alabama is right like this, or right above us. There's a wind shift which allows the thunderstorms to tilt and twist with height and perhaps make them more effective tornado makers. That's the flash flood warning, which we mentioned outside of the severe weather threat would be a huge problem. Bergen, Essex, Hudson, and Passaic counties moving into the Bronx, which is what we saw going on right there. These are rain rates of 2.4 inches per hour, 3.5 inches per hour in an instantaneous standpoint. We had flooding back through the first part of the weekend, and then you consider that New York City's sewer system is rated to 1.75 inches per hour. That's how quickly we can get storm water out. You get rain rates that exceed that, and the water starts coming up. So we got a rough-looking evening rush ahead for millions of people. All right, back now to the tropics. Northern Gulf Coast communities, they're bracing for tropical storm Bertha's impacts. Strong wind gusts, heavy rain, even some coastal flooding expected in parts of Florida, Mississippi, Louisiana, Alabama, too. But what will Bertha's lopsided nature, its structure, bring with it over the next couple of days? We've got Andy Hazelton back with us, associate scientist with the University of Miami, CMIS. He joins us now to break this down. Andy, great to see you again. Saw the tweet this morning where you were mentioning the similarities between Bertha and what you described as a long-lost twin in Barry, at least as tropical systems that are like half of a tropical system. What are your thoughts here? What are you expecting in the short term?
0: Well, as you noted earlier, it's still very lopsided due to shear. It was definitely got its act together a little bit more this morning. We saw the recon winds up to about 60, 65 miles an hour. So it's slowly intensified. But since then, I think it's kind of the shear's hit it again, and it's probably kind of leveled off. And one thing that's maybe different than some Gulf storms is that, like Barry in 2019, this one has all the rain on the south side. So even though the center's kind of right up against the coast or getting closer, most of the rain is off to the south. And so, we may see some rain kind of spreading into coastal portions of Louisiana, Mississippi, and Alabama. But hopefully that'll at least mitigate some of the flooding impacts with all this rain pushed off to the south due to that very tilted vortex.
1: Yeah, it's gusty, no question, on the Gulf Coast there. We've seen as recently as this past hour some gusts approaching 60 miles per hour. So there's some teeth to the storm, but there just isn't a lot of rain with it, with some of that dry air on the northern side. Although the pace is slow, what are you thinking for a push of water into the coastline? There's at least a couple of high tide cycles here that if you live in a vulnerable spot, folks are going to need to watch.
0: Definitely. And I think we've seen coastal flood advisories put out by the local weather service, and there were some storm surge watches up. So, up to about 4 feet of inundation is possible. So the thing about the Gulf Coast is it's very vulnerable to surge because of how shallow the water is there. So it doesn't really take much of a push, even, a kind of a half a cane, as we call it. Those 50, 60 mile per hour winds is enough to push a few feet of water up. And so hopefully we won't see any major devastation, but could certainly see some flooded roadways and some nuisance flooding. So definitely be aware of that if you're in that area.
1: Andy, what do you think about the second half of what's left of the journey of Bertha? NHC keeps it as a tropical entity, but that may be just to talk more about the impacts of the moisture. Those thunderstorms, I guess the next 24 hours is important for that. Do you think that this survives that trek across southeastern Louisiana to impact a place like Texas?
0: Well, one thing about southeast Louisiana is it's very swampy, as folks probably know. And so kind of the boundary between land and water there is maybe not as well-defined as you might see in other places. So it may not weaken it as quickly as other places, but you're still going to have that really strong wind shear from the northeast. It's possible we could see the center try to jump south a little bit into that convection. That's something we'll be watching for. Most of our models aren't really showing that. They're kind of just showing this tilted and very asymmetric structure continuing. So I think the most likely scenario is kind of just a gradual weakening. And certainly some coastal regions could see heavy rain with that. And Texas should definitely keep a close eye on it in case, like I said, in case the center does jump south a little bit, or the structure evolves unexpectedly. We'll have a few more recon flights going out to sort of help assess that structure and see if that's possible.
1: So we watch it closely, and we know in the short term, at least, the structure is helping out with the worst of the weather, the most of the bad weather, at least, being over the Gulf where it's not bothering folks. That's Dr. Andy Hazelton with the University of Miami, CMIS. Always great to get your insight into tropical systems. Andy, thank you.
0: Thank you.
1: Busy day today, but before we let you go, we do want to give you a heads up with some of the tropical moisture feeding into this storm system, moving its way into the eastern U.S. Front gets hung up. There's tropical moisture that hits that boundary and then rides up along it. With that, we get stuck in a scenario here across the mid-Atlantic where you're looking at the Hampton Roads, Charlotte, Charleston. There's a lot of thunderstorm icons with tropical-like rain rates, and it adds up. This is Wednesday through the early part of the weekend. There are spots where we may see not just in excess of half a foot, maybe 8 inches plus of rain with flooding as a result repeatedly. All that blue showing you the tropical moisture that will fuel some of those downpours. So just know there will be an elevated flood threat through the whole second half of this week right into the early part of your weekend. That's going to do it for this hour of Fox Weather Now. Don't forget, you can download the Fox Weather app.
2: This is the sound of Claire cooking dinner at home. And that's the sound of a fraud alert from Wells Fargo flagging a charge for a pricey restaurant in Paris. Considering Claire isn't in Paris right now, that seemed odd to the bank and to Claire. Two taps later, Claire says nope to the charge and Wells Fargo is on the case. However you make money work, Wells Fargo can work with that.
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2: 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And that's the sound of a fraud alert from Wells Fargo flagging a charge for a pricey restaurant in Paris. Considering Claire isn't in Paris right now, that seemed odd to the bank and to Claire. Two taps later, Claire says nope to the charge and Wells Fargo is on the case. However you make money work, Wells Fargo can work with that.
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3: Right now on Fox Weather, Tropical Storm Bertha is now turning west in the northern Gulf. Hurricane hunters found a stronger storm earlier today, winds up to 60 miles per hour. Tropical storm warnings are in effect from the Florida Panhandle all the way over to southeast Louisiana. The storm expected to make landfall tomorrow evening somewhere along the southeastern Louisiana coastline. We'll show you what to expect for impacts. And on the East Coast, it is a crazy afternoon, a dangerous one. More than 32 million people included in a tornado watch. That's parts of Connecticut, Delaware, New Jersey, New York, and Pennsylvania bracing for the dangerous evening ahead. We'll get you ready for all of it right now on Fox Weather Now. A good Tuesday afternoon, everybody. An active one. Thank you, as always, for being here with us on Fox Weather. It's 4 o'clock on the East Coast, 1 p.m. out west. I'm Ian Oliver, and this is Fox Weather Now. This is what we have going on right now. A tropical storm in the northern Gulf that, in a sneaky way, got a bit stronger, working on through the overnight, the early part of the day today. If you've been with us, we were just talking with Andy Hazelton from the U Miami. We're going to have more analysis from Brian Norcross coming up top of the hour as we get a new update from the NHC. But the real dangerous weather in the short term is from the Ohio Valley into the northeast, the mid-Atlantic, and specifically per the SPC in the short term right here in New York. So let's get to it. These severe storms that are charging their way off to the east. This is new video out of Wyckoff, New Jersey. Heavy rain has been moving through the region. Yeah, look at that. And man, we are no stranger to this. These are some tired gutters after the first part of the weekend. Man, it was soggy. We had a flooding all across the area, 7 tornado reports, and whoa. This is the Bronx River Parkway, guys. Wow. That's a live picture, courtesy of our friends at Fox New York. That is a flooded Bronx River Parkway. The thought would be, conventional wisdom would suggest, now closed. If it's not, it will be shortly, as that's what it looks like under the overpass, where we know those are zones that are typically more vulnerable, low-lying areas to flash flooding. But it's representative of the concerns we have here, which, if you've been with us, Steph was querying some of the rain rates of these storms, at least in an instantaneous sense, 2 to 4 inches per hour. That's way too heavy rain anywhere in this country to escape flash flooding, and especially in the New York City area. So here we are. Got a couple of confirmed tornado warnings, one south of the Ohio, one right over it, moving out of Ohio and into West Virginia. Flash flood warning, where we previously had a storm that produced a tornado moving across northern New Jersey. It appears as though the tornadic threat has dropped with that some, but now they've issued a flash flood warning. I'll get the population on this. These two together, it's got to be 12 million people, something like that. Steph showing us the rain rates, somewhere between 2 and 2.5 inches per hour. We're actually in the next hour of Fox Weather Now going to speak with the Emergency Management Agency here in New York. We'll talk about this, which is a problem. Much more rain still to come. But you look at these rain rates, you keep in mind that the sewer system in New York is engineered such that it can handle 1.75 inches in an hour. And if not, the water levels start coming up. We know that the subways flood at that point. You get water up into intersections, roads. If you get some of the drains blocked by debris, worsens the whole scenario. Sewers eventually catch up as the rain rates back off. But if we're in a scenario like this, typically this leads to some of the pictures, you know what I'm talking about. We're likely going to see a lot of of content coming in moving forward through the next hour or two of flash flooding occurring across effectively the whole New York metro area. I will say, Brooklyn, you're dodging this round. There is still more to come. Northern part of Queens, but Manhattan up into the Bronx. Man, is this a rough go of it. And over into northern New Jersey, moving up into southwestern parts of Connecticut. Then you move farther off to the west from there. This is that confirmed tornado that we have been telling you about, right down 75. Call it halfway between Lexington and Cincinnati, northern part of the bluegrass here. It's Grant and Pendleton counties. Runs until 4:15, so another 10 minutes. With that, this signature has weakened considerably from when it was producing a confirmed tornado. Probably why we went I think we're switching up. That might be a couple of different offices, or they've just extended this to include now just radar indicated rotation. The extension on that as it approaches Cynthiana. I know it's in between Louisville and Jackson, Kentucky. The line is somewhere right in through there. So we'll keep an eye on that one. Back south of Louisville, a tornado warning and a bunch of powerful thunderstorms. So this whole boundary is just lit up. We've seen what this setup has done already. And we know that until the trailing cold front is through, we got more of this in the forecast. And when you consider these kind of rain rates, and man, I mean, this is New York all the way back to southern suburbs of Louisville. You get under one of these thunderstorms this afternoon, the dew points are in the mid-70s here in New York. It is soupy, and that is translating to some super intense rain rates. You get flash flooding as a result. So that's why we will be seeing a lot of yellow and red indicating the severe thunderstorm and the tornado warnings. But the green boxes, that number is going to become increasingly large as we move forward through this evening as more and more flash flood warnings get issued. We mentioned Bertha, a little bit stronger today than advertised, took advantage of a little moment of more positive atmospheric circumstances, I suppose. Northern Gulf, it's making that turn to the west. 2 p.m. advisory, latest one from the National Hurricane Center, had this as a 60-mile-per-hour tropical storm. Let's bring in Fox Weather hurricane specialist Brian Norcross. Brian, it isn't necessarily the most picturesque tropical storm that we've seen. If there's a good thing here, although it's gotten stronger, the strongest part of the storm, the bad weather for the most part, is over the Gulf.
4: Yeah, definitely. It's an ugly storm, and because it's ugly, it's keeping the worst of the weather well away from the coast, although there's still been a few cells, especially on the back side of it, that have moved north that have been pretty strong. Here you can make out the rotation up in here. We'll look at that more closely in just a second, but these are the big thunderstorms down here. You can see that they're pretty far from the coast, although as we get to this evening, southeastern Louisiana, down there, Plaquemines Parish, could experience some of this. You said 60 miles an hour. They're holding it at 60 miles an hour, waiting for new data from the hurricane hunters. Northwest at 5 was an average direction. Now I think it's moving more like west-northwest. And there's the pressure. We'll see what the hurricane hunters say here coming up. All right, look at this close up. And there you can see the center rotating around right there. And you can see the direction is a little bit north, maybe, of due west, and down here are the big thunderstorms associated with it. This is generally dry air up in here, although there's enough energy in this storm to produce some bands of showers, but the dry air is kind of soaking the energy out of them for the most part, although a pretty significant one went by Tallahassee and up into South Georgia just a little while ago. So there is the squirrely track from this thing looping and carrying on, and now it's on a more westerly direction. We'll get the analysis from the Hurricane Center coming up at 5 o'clock Eastern Time, 4 o'clock Central. central. But here you see, look at the showers rotating around here. I mean, there's very little yellow even in there. There's the storm that went up by Tallahassee and up to Bainbridge. Look, more coming in that line. So these are the most active lines here behind the storm. Here you have so much dry air that you're not getting much onshore. All right, so here's the cone, and here's the idea on the forecast. The idea is that it begins to weaken, so by tomorrow morning it's 50 miles an hour, down to 45 by the time it comes ashore in Louisiana. On late afternoon into the evening on Wednesday, but as we saw, this large area of storms down to the south is going to precede it, so southern and southeastern Louisiana may be affected by some of those tropical downpours and gusty winds well before this time here tomorrow evening. Now, as it goes by here, there is that flow on the backside, as you saw, that's producing those cells that went up by Tallahassee. That's going to push the Gulf water up along the coast, and we might get 2 to maybe 4 feet above normal high tide. Just keep that in mind. The biggest danger with the storm is right along the coast. Rip currents, extremely big waves, dangerous surf. So just bear that in mind all along the coast, boaters and anybody that might think about going to the beach, because it's not completely terrible, very close to the storm because of all that dry air. And then we continue on. Now, a little wrinkle this afternoon, Ian, is that the Google DeepMind analysis that just came in actually keeps this thunderstorm complex here going over toward Texas here. So we don't know what the top winds are going to be, but this may bring it in. So this is a lot of uncertainty because it could unravel completely over Louisiana, or because those thunderstorms are over the Gulf, the very warm Gulf, it kind of keeps some aspect of it going. So we'll see. The Google model does indeed keep things going over this direction here. Now, what's causing this thing to weaken? Look at the flow in the atmosphere. There's high pressure over here, and it's just coming down like this, screaming down over top of it. So it's like cutting off the top. It's driving dry air down into the circulation, and that's just going to continue. So the models, here's a new set of models. They're a little farther south, so we'll see if the Hurricane Center adjusts that now. And so maybe that's why the Google model is seeing that and keeping this cluster of thunderstorms here down over the Gulf. And we'll see how that affects the overall storm, because this is a lot of pressure being put on this storm. So we'll see how it continues. Here you see the consensus model. That's the main one we look at, down the middle of the cone, but we'll see how this gets updated here later this afternoon. There's the Google one, as I said, that when it's over in here approaching, with the center approaching Houston. The center is not relevant here, though. It's that cluster of thunderstorms with the stronger winds down to the south. So that's going to be down toward Victoria and on down the coast. We'll see exactly what the orientation is. Anyway, we're going to keep that in mind for later in the week. This is going to be in the Thursday, Friday time frame. There you see all the models together, and you see that the AIFS model, that's the European AI model, kind of been thinking this for a long time. So that's performed pretty well in this storm. So we'll see. The regular European model looks good, all squirrely here. It kind of dies the storm out in here. And a lot of the Google model runs do as well. So the kind of two possibilities. One, it dies out of Louisiana. The other, enough of it keeps going that we get a pretty good thunderstorm complex heading in the direction of the Texas coast late in the week. So here's our confidence. Our confidence is takes it into southeastern Louisiana. After that, we have lower confidence here. This is about the center, though. Remember, if that's the center line, then the bad weather is down to the south when you're thinking about where this might affect on the Texas coast. It would be south of the Houston-Galveston area, between Houston-Galveston and Corpus, and obviously a busy coastline there, and with more kind of gusty winds and strong cells of tropical downpours, that kind of thing, if that all hangs together. But it's hard to say when it interacts with land. the whole thing could just come apart with all that dry air. We'll know more as we get a little closer here tomorrow with landfall. Looks like late tomorrow afternoon or early tomorrow evening.
3: Ian? Yeah, Brian, second half of that journey starts to get a little interesting. The consensus versus Google DeepMind, that's like a Celtics-Lakers thing going on there. Two greats, but slightly different opinions. And I know messaging-wise for the NHC, they're saying we need to make sure that folks in Texas know that whether this is a tropical storm at that point or not, there could be some impactful weather. So be curious to get the thinking from the National Hurricane Center coming up at 5 p.m. And we'll see you then, Brian. We'll go through some of those latest details together. That's our hurricane specialist, Brian Norcross. Thank you. Yeah, Fox Weather is your hurricane HQ and your severe weather HQ. Today it's simultaneously a couple of different shots there. Yonkers is getting soaked. We've got the whole of most of the New York City metro area now under a flash flood warning. And we've got a tropical system just offshore, off to the south of the Florida Gulf Coast, at least the panhandle. We got a whole lot to get to, and we're going to continue to bring you the latest on both the severe storms battering the Northeast and what's going on down on the Gulf Coast. We've got teams deployed in both spots. Let's show you what's going on with the tropical team, at least. There it is. Craig and Marissa, they're down in the Big Easy. Brandy's in Biloxi. Robert Ray en route to Dauphin Island. And you just saw him right there, our hurricane specialist, Brian Norcross. We'll have him back at the top of the hour to break down all that brand new information we get from the NHC with the 5 o'clock update. Don't go anywhere. More Fox Weather after the break.
0: This is the sound of Claire cooking dinner at home. And that's the sound of a fraud alert from Wells Fargo flagging a charge for a pricey restaurant in Paris. Considering Claire isn't in Paris right now, that seemed odd. To the bank and to Claire. Two taps later, Claire says nope to the charge, and Wells Fargo is on the case. However you make money work, Wells Fargo can work with that.
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1: Hey, welcome back to Fox Weather, your severe weather HQ. This is a live look at Westchester, Pennsylvania. That's about 30 miles west of Philly. Westchester, PA, looks a lot like Westchester County, New York right now. Strong storms moving on through. Flooding is a problem. They're one of the spots dealing with the severe storms moving on through. We've got the severe weather concern and the flood risk, both of them in tandem to take us through the next several hours. Let's go to the source down in the Philadelphia area. Fox 29 Philly meteorologist Kathy Orr. Kathy, man, this has been an afternoon where this atmosphere, this particular set of circumstances, has been producing some nasty storms and rotating ones. We've seen some of that moving through northern Jersey and into the New York metro. Down in Philly, it looks like you've got some of those approaching from the west.
2: Absolutely. We've been watching New York and North Jersey as well. We've been watching South Jersey, southeastern PA. So we have a tornado watch for our entire region, with the exception of central Delaware, which is still in our area of influence here. And we're watching these cells, Ian, coming from Lancaster County, moving into Chester County. You just showed that picture of Westchester, and into Delaware County. We call it Delco. And that is going to move into Philadelphia. And they're like a train of individual cells with torrential downpour. And they are severe. We checked the cloud tops. These are towering about 30, 33,000 feet. There's large hail in them. Those winds, of course, in excess of 60 miles an hour. And we're waiting to see if any of this starts rotating and becomes tornadic. But this is what we're looking at. It is very heavy as far as the rain is concerned. If you ever heard of the main line of Philadelphia, it extends along an old railroad track. Well, they're lovely developments, and they go to the western suburbs. And this is the area we're talking about, in areas called Paoli, Tredefferin, Wayne, PA, that's in Delaware County, out toward Malvern, and Westchester is on that extreme western edge in Chester County. But Westchester, home of Westchester University. So a lot of people getting ready for their evening commute. They're starting early. People have places to be. We just finished with the FIFA World Cup, as you have as well. And now everybody's on vacation. So a lot of people traveling these roads, and we're watching these severe thunderstorms. We do anticipate when the front gets closer, we're going to see more numerous showers and thunderstorms, potential for that tornadic activity through 9 o'clock tonight, and the severe threat as well. So we're not out of the woods. We feel like we're just beginning here in Philadelphia.
1: Kathy, it's probably something similar to old historic cities, but for New York, that number for the rain rate is right about 1.5 inches, 1.75 inches. You exceed that, and it starts flooding, and it does so quickly. Mm-hmm. Is Philly right in that similar ballpark?
2: Absolutely. 1 to 2 inches an hour will do it. This summer, we've had rates of 3 to 4 inches an hour and have had severe flooding. And this is the summer. It's either 100 degrees or it's flooding rain, or it's a tornado watch. So it's been extremely active, as it has been in New York, even in D.C., and we're just watching every week to see what's going to come next. But we definitely have a pattern of severe weather this summer in the Philadelphia area, and I think the Northeast, for that matter. We know that when it rains, it pours. We know that the atmosphere is charged in this warming climate. There's no denying that. And we are seeing those flooding rains. Anytime we have any type of thunderstorm, it goes right to a flash flood. And we have that flash flood watch that will continue through the evening as well.
1: No question it's been that kind of summer. And you only have to go back to the early part of this past weekend. Back on Saturday, we had that playing out, the most recent episode, until today, just a few days later. Kathy, we know it's a busy afternoon and evening. You got your hands full, so it's great to talk with you. That's Fox 29 Philadelphia meteorologist Kathy Orr. Best wishes through the busy evening.
2: Thank you.
1: And we'll check in with Kathy. We only have a few precious episodes of Orr Down the Shore. That's Thursdays on Fox Weather Now. Those will be better times, but in between now and then, we've got some dangerous weather to get through. Right now, as we look at our Fox Weather alert system, these are crazy numbers. 25 severe thunderstorm warnings, 4 active tornado warnings, and now 31 flash flood warnings across the Ohio Valley, points east to the Mid-Atlantic and the Northeast.

0: thunderstorm warning and a flash flood warning. The whole city and back into northern New Jersey included in the flood warning. So just an indicator here that we got a whole bunch of different hazards as we move through the next several hours. Estimated rain just from the past 3 hours, keeping in mind that there is still much more to come. Look at that back across northern New Jersey and spreading off to the east. There's a little bit of a lag here as the radar analyzes what's happened over the past few hours. This whole swath is more than 2 inches of rain that fell in the past 3 hours. The issue is it fell in a much shorter time than that. That's a running tally of 3 hours. You look up into portions of Connecticut, too, where we've had flash flood warnings in effect, totals that even surpass this. So a ways to go. There you go, up toward New Haven. This whole northeast corridor line on Amtrak, Bridgeport to New Haven, that's somewhere in excess of 3 inches of rain over the past 3 hours. Be ready for more into this evening. Severe storms slam in the region from the Ohio Valley to the Mid-Atlantic up into the Northeast. These rain rates could produce similar flash flooding to what we experienced on Saturday, or based on some of the trends we've been seeing already, could be worse. Make sure you follow along with our live blog and with us here on the Fox Weather stream. That blog, great resource for all the latest details as they come in. We've had a lot of active weather, haven't been able to talk travel as much. Just know that the whole region, air travel, it's looking poor. We've had ground stops at most of the major airports. Last check at LaGuardia, the average delay was up over 3 hours. Stay with us. More Fox Weather after the break.
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0: Hey, welcome back to Fox Weather Now. Thanks for being here at the bottom of the hour. I'm Ian Oliver. Dangerous afternoon on the East Coast and a tropical storm in the northern Gulf. Bertha has gotten stronger today. The hurricane hunters found that earlier this morning. We'll get to the latest on that, but we have to get back to the severe weather playing out from the Ohio Valley to the Mid-Atlantic, right up the I-95 corridor. These have been some especially healthy storms already. So we got you a look from earlier this afternoon. We showed you the floodwaters on the Bronx River Parkway. Apparently, I had said it was closed or it was about to be. It must not have been closed. That was a vehicle trying to drive through some of the floodwaters, and it appears as though, first time I'm seeing this video, they thought better of it. Probably should have thought better of it earlier, but man, that's been that is a rough look right there. As we know, that isn't necessarily representative of the entire region, because spots like that under an overpass, that's going to be more vulnerable, a low-lying area like that. But these rain rates, 2 to 3 inches per hour, and we've got more flash flooding concern rolling on through what's left of the afternoon into the evening. So there's Queens. Northern part of Queens got rocked with some heavy rain. Still some of these vehicles going back and forth. You can see them throwing up some of that water on the road. The storms so far, they've been in tough spots. We had healthy storms produce a tornado in northern New Jersey. Got a flash flood warning across northern New Jersey, New York Metro, up into southwestern parts of Connecticut. That's got to be over 10 million folks included in that cluster of flash flood warnings. And then it extends all the way back out to the Ohio Valley, where we've had Kentucky, northern part of the Bluegrass, a confirmed tornado. Another area on the north side of the Ohio River, south and east of Cincy, a confirmed tornado, and more strong storms in progress into West Virginia. We've been watching this. This right now is flash flood warnings and severe thunderstorm warnings, with wind as the greatest concern. Steph flagged this, though, this particular cell, just off to the north of Fairfield and Stamford, for a period of time. It appeared as though this was throwing up a bit of a debris signature right there. It was about maybe 10 minutes back, right as it was. Yeah, there's Rye, New York. It's moving out of New York and into Connecticut at this point. Right there, briefly, this is a complex of thunderstorms that had a history. As those were moving across northern New Jersey, we had a tornado that occurred. So we've had tornadoes in at least three states, maybe four if West Virginia confirms one. And for a period of time right there on the New York-Connecticut border, that may have twisted up something very briefly. Now, a severe thunderstorm warning is still in effect, but it speaks to the kind of storms that we're dealing with. This is the reason why 32 million people under a tornado watch across the region through this evening, through 9 p.m., it's the first time that the city of New York has been included in a tornado watch in multiple years, maybe as many as five. So this is a rare set of meteorological circumstances, and it comes at a time where we've had flood events as early as, 3 days ago, first part of the weekend. On Saturday, we had an overall set of meteorological or atmospheric circumstances that kind of looked a whole lot like what we're dealing with right now, with today just being a little bit worse, both with some of the flood potential and most certainly for the severe weather potential. Although back on Saturday, there were seven tornado reports. I think we've had probably double that already today. So an indicator, as I mentioned, of a worse set of circumstances today. This corridor moved on through. This was a cluster of storms in through here. And you see what it did, what it's doing right now into parts of Westchester over into Fairfield County. But you do have that yellow indicating 2 to 3 inches of rain that came down quickly. Now, if we were done with this, we had some flash flooding occur. Warnings are still up. If we were done with this, those levels could start to recede, and maybe we would be all set working on through this evening rush. We've got more storms inbound, and that's the problem. All of these places that have gotten rocked already are increasingly vulnerable or even more susceptible to flash flooding working through this evening rush. Some places haven't had it yet, but are about to, and that includes City of Philadelphia, both sides of the Delaware River, Wilmington, too, down at the Delaware. You've got all of these spots with this next cluster of storms, these severe storms moving in. These are severe thunderstorms indicated for hail to an inch in diameter, wind gusts to 60. But on these, the Weather Service threw tornado possible, an indicator here. That one looks like it's got at least some rotation. Yeah, some. There it is, right there, just off to the north of Interstate 95, but moving this way. We're going to have to watch these to see if the signs of rotation, the indications that we're getting out of these storms, if that picks up any. We may see a set of tornado warnings issued a little bit farther off to the south, and they may include places like Wilmington and Philadelphia. So just be aware, you've got some strong storms on the doorstep, and at a minimum, you're going to be dealing with the wind, the hail potential. That's a lesser threat with these, but more so the flooding. And man, does it come at a bad time, as I was mentioning, as we are approaching end of the workday, moving into the evening rush on a Tuesday. A lot of people moving around. That's the tornado watch that I mentioned. 32 million folks included in this. Utica down to the entire Garden State, northern part of Delaware. A good thing, as we were just looking at the radar with some rotating storms there. Good thing to get folks aware of this. A wind gust to 70. Hail, a lesser concern, but we could see some in these storms. And the possibility here for a strong tornado. We've seen some indicators so far. Looks on radar that we don't see all that often here in the Northeast. So we're watching it. We'll keep you posted right here on Fox Weather. That is a look at Crawfordville, Florida, 85 degrees, feels like it's closer to 100. That's the kind of mugginess we're dealing with in the Northeast, fueling the storms. You expect it down on the Gulf Coast. Typically, it's that Gulf moisture that can fuel tropical systems. This one, though, it's an interesting structure that we're looking at with Bertha. It is fueling it, but it's fueling about half the storm. And the nice thing about it is the good half, the strong half, is out over the Gulf. You notice what I'm talking about here. There's where the hurricane center has the center of circulation. This is pretty manageable, squally showers and thunderstorms north. These are all the bad storms, and they're out over the open water of the Gulf. So you see it much better on enhanced visible satellite. This is its center of circulation in through here. And where you have all the reds bubbling up, they're all south and southwest of that center of circulation. That's because the winds aloft are generally out of the north and northeast. So those are pressing on the tops of these thunderstorms as they grow taller and stronger, and they tilt the whole vortex, the whole spinning column of air this way. And that's what's keeping all of the thunderstorms. In a lot of cases, yeah, the strongest of the storms are well displaced of that low-level center of circulation, so much so that you can stare into it from space. So that is not the look, thankfully, of a healthy tropical storm. That doesn't mean it's not going to be an impactful one because of its proximity, this big wind field. Panama City, this camera is gusting to 46 miles per hour. It's gusting to 46 and the sky's blue. So an indicator that the wind field is there, even if the drier air being pushed in by that wind shear is preventing the thunderstorm activity on the northern half, you could say, half plus of this storm. Buoy offshore, that's gusting to 40. I've seen that as high as 60 today. Panama City is gusting to 37. Apalachicola, 35. You've had a bit of a water rise, a couple of feet there. Destin's gusting to 45 miles per hour. So you know that there's a tropical entity. There's something spinning out there, even if it doesn't have the symmetry and the structure of a real healthy one that would bring big problems to these areas. You got to be aware of what we're expecting. Wind shear, that's a limiting factor here. The wind out of the north is pushing some drier air from the southeast. Drier, when we're speaking relatively here, the warm water is all that Bertha has going for it. But through the early part of the day today, it made use of that. We did see, as I mentioned, the hurricane hunters find a stronger storm. But my thinking would be that this is either very near or at the maximum intensity that we're going to see from Tropical Storm Bertha. That is represented in the forecast track from the National Hurricane Center. Keep in mind, this forecast track is about as old as they get. It came out at 11 a.m. We'll have a new complete update at 5 o'clock, top of the hour. That could be in as early as about 15 minutes from now. It's every 6 hours you get a new complete advisory that'll have a forecast track. When that comes out, We're going to go through that in a complete way with our hurricane specialist, Brian Norcross. Anything new in it, we'll dissect the thinking from the National Hurricane Center. Let's get you a live look at the Big Easy. New Orleans this evening, Louisiana preparing for some impacts from Tropical Storm Bertha. The threat of a little bit of water rise, I think that would be more so toward the mouth of the Mississippi. Gusty winds, no question. There's a tropical storm watch up for the New Orleans metro as officials are urging residents to prepare for this. Fox Weather's Marissa Torres is on the ground in New Orleans. Marissa, we got a busy afternoon here in the Northeast. That was a little impactful for your travel plans, was it not?
1: Yeah. Yeah, talk about being sandwiched between nasty weather. Luckily, I was able to move up my flight, but a lot of people had the same idea, Ian, coming out of the New York City area. Even my morning flight was delayed, but I was still able to get here to New Orleans. And you talk about Bertha. What Bertha? What tropical storm? It is hot. It's one of those days that you are hoping for clouds, hoping for rain. We have heat advisories in New Orleans across Louisiana where the heat index is between 100 to 110. It feels like 110 at this moment. With little breeze, it is an oppressive day. Tomorrow, we have extreme heat warnings that are going to begin because the heat is expected to be even worse, which is very difficult to imagine given how difficult today is when it comes to the heat. But we are waiting on Tropical Storm Bertha, which, as you mentioned, it did strengthen compared to yesterday. 60-mile-per-hour sustained winds, but the messier side of it is well to the south of the coastal Louisiana. So when we talk about what we could get here in New Orleans, well, by tonight into tomorrow, seeing Bertha creep closer, but moving ever so slow. So still some uncertainties when it comes to the exact placement of that center and that exact track. Because even if we do have little nudges, you're still talking about maybe some big impact and consequences of where the stronger winds could be and perhaps where some of the heavier rain could fall. Now, I'm in New Orleans, as you mentioned, and we are looking at some rainfall that could generally be about an inch of rain right now. And when it comes to storm surge, more of a concern there. The approach of Bertha isn't ideal, but it's a weakening system. Even then, you have the concern for storm surge, 2 to 4 feet for the coastal waters near the shoreline above normally dry ground. So certainly some of those low-lying roads would be in question, how compromised they could get as we get in through Wednesday afternoon and evening especially. But other than that, you know, we talk about away from the coast. Certainly if you go north of I-10, you're really not going to see much impact, maybe some clouds. So much of the state outside of New Orleans will just continue to feel the heat. We'll be waiting for things as they shake up. But again, we have minimal breeze here. I'm hanging out right near the Mississippi River. And full disclosure, my ticket was already booked to be in New Orleans. I'm here for a conference. It's an annual conference, National Association for Hispanic Journalists. It happens every year, and this year they chose New Orleans, one of the most hurricane-prone regions, in July, and we have Bertha to talk about. So I was already scheduled to be here, but it's my first visit here. And so kind of, touching down, getting a lay of the land. This is a city that's known for flooding. Through the years, the city has really worked to make sure that the pumps are ready to handle any of that heavy rain. And again, we're not expecting too much, but remembering it was just about a month ago that we had Tropical Storm Arthur. Our first tropical storm wasn't a tropical storm for long, but remnant moisture came into Louisiana. You had at times 3-inch rainfall rates per hour. And so the city did see some significant flooding from that, and the pump system didn't do great. So they're saying for this particular one, they went through, they lowered the canal levels, they're continuing to prep the city. They're making sure that all the stations are fully staffed, and we're hoping to avoid power outages. So when we talk about what to be ready for here, certainly the storm surge, if you're closer to the coast, there could be some isolated power outages, but you know what? We're talking about maybe some tropical storm force winds by the time this comes through, with 30, 40 mile per hour winds that you could be noticing, gusty, certainly through Wednesday. And then we'll be watching for the rainfall potential. But I think in speaking to as many people as I could survey before I got to this live shot, one person said, I didn't know about Bertha till last night. I didn't know we had a tropical storm because things have progressed somewhat quickly before they slowed down. And other people saying, you know what? When it rains hard. It rains fat raindrops and it can flood very quickly. So just trying to be ready for that. And I know the city, Ian, they were passing out sandbags and allowing people that opportunity to go in and fill the sandbags and be able to protect their personal property. So in the meantime, we wait. I don't know. You've been to New Orleans, right, Ian?
0: Yes. Yeah, I went there Actually went there a few weeks before Katrina, and that was stunning to see how that all played out. You mentioned the rich history of the place, but it's one of America's best city. The food, the culture, the music, and credit to you for your transparency. A work conference that features a little more work than you were expecting. Is it possible that this little 20% disturbance heard you were going to the Big Easy and made a left, decided to become something over the weekend?
1: You know what? A part of me was like, if I'm going to experience New Orleans, I might as well truly experience what folks here have to deal with during a hurricane season. And we're kind of just at the start of the season. Here's the thing, Ian. Nothing will stand in the way of me getting my first ever beignet. Nothing. And walking through French Quarter, I think I'm gonna fare okay when I can squeeze in time between the conference and then, of course, keeping all of our viewers up to date.
0: I'm supremely confident in your ability to do double duty. A little beignet and a heat index of 110. Why not? That's Fox Weather's Marissa Torres. Marissa, I will see you a little bit later on, and of course, looking forward to your coverage tomorrow. Thank you. Mrs. Bertha is churning through the northern part of the Gulf. That is putting millions of folks on alert. We'll talk more about the impacts that we're expecting. There's some nasty weather offshore of Shell Point, Florida. Keep in mind, we're probably 10, 15 minutes out from the latest complete update from the National Hurricane Center. We're going to dig into that with Fox Weather's hurricane specialist, Brian Norcross. There you go. Our team deployed to get you the latest out on the ground in this with Bertha. Craig and Marissa there in New Orleans. Brandy's in Biloxi. Robert's en route to Dauphin Island. And there's the man. You'll get some of that exclusive analysis coming up at the top of this hour. Of course, when we come back, we're going to dig into where the strongest of the storms are, Ohio Valley, Mid-Atlantic, and into the Northeast. Stay with us right here on Fox Weather.
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0: 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And that's the sound of a fraud alert from Wells Fargo flagging a charge for a pricey restaurant in Paris. 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Two taps later, Claire says nope to the charge and Wells Fargo is on the case. 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
3: Hey, welcome back to Fox Weather Now. A sprawl of severe weather this afternoon that's from the Ohio River all the way to the mid-Atlantic, up I-95 into the Northeast. Another confirmed tornado now. This one into West Virginia. So we've had Kentucky, we've had Ohio, we've had West Virginia and New Jersey. Four states already today with confirmed tornadoes. This one, Doddridge, Pleasants, Ritchie, and Tyler counties observed. And it appears as though there's some debris that's been lofted up by this. So a tornado in progress, that's moving toward West Union, West Virginia, another dangerous storm. If you're in this one, it's had a history of producing rotation and likely multiple tornadoes with this particular cell. You need to get to your safe spot. Back into the New York metro, out Long Island, and into southwestern parts of Connecticut, severe thunderstorm warnings and more flash flooding. All right, back now to the tropics. Northern Gulf Coast communities, they're bracing for Tropical Storm Bertha's impacts. Strong wind gusts, heavy rain, even some coastal flooding expected in parts of Florida, Mississippi, Louisiana, Alabama, too. But what will Bertha's lopsided nature, its structure, bring with it over the next couple of days? We've got Andy Hazelton back with us, associate scientist with the University of Miami, CMIS. He joins us now to break this down. Andy, great to see you again. Saw the tweet this morning where you were mentioning the similarities between Bertha and what you described as a long-lost twin in Barry, at least as tropical systems that are like half of a tropical system. What are your thoughts here? What are you expecting in the short term?
4: Well, as you noted earlier, it's still very lopsided due to shear. You know, it was definitely got its act together a little bit more this morning. You know, we saw the recon winds up to about 60, 65 miles an hour. So it slowly intensified. But since then, I think it's kind of the shear's hit it again, and it's probably kind of leveled off. And one thing that's maybe different than some Gulf storms is that, like Barry in 2019, this one has all the rain on the south side. So even though the center is kind of right up against the coast or getting closer, most of the rain is off to the south. And so, you know, we may see some rain kind of spreading into coastal portions of Louisiana, Mississippi, and Alabama. But hopefully that'll at least mitigate some of the flooding impacts with all this rain pushed off to the south due to that very tilted vortex.
3: Yeah, it's gusty, no question, on the Gulf Coast there. We've seen as recently as this past hour some gusts approaching 60 miles per hour. So there's some teeth to the storm, but there just isn't a lot of rain with it, with some of that dry air on the northern side. Although the pace is slow, what are you thinking for a push of water into the coastline? There's at least a couple of high tide cycles here that if you live in a vulnerable spot, folks are going to need to watch.
4: Definitely. And I think we've seen coastal flood advisories put out by the local weather service, and there were some storm surge watches up. So, you know, up to about 4 feet of inundation is possible. So the thing about the Gulf Coast is it's very vulnerable to surge because of how shallow the water is there. So it doesn't really take much of a push, even, you know, a kind of a half a cane, as we call it. You know, those 50, 60 mile per hour winds is enough to push a few feet of water up. And so hopefully we won't see any major devastation, but could certainly see some flooded roadways and some nuisance flooding. So definitely be aware of that if you're in that area.
3: Andy, what do you think about the second half of what's left of the journey of Bertha? NHC keeps it as a tropical entity, but that may be just to talk more about the impacts of the moisture. Those thunderstorms, I guess the next 24 hours is important for that. Do you think that this survives that trek across southeastern Louisiana to impact a place like Texas?
4: Well, one thing about southeast Louisiana is it's very swampy, as folks probably know. And so kind of the boundary between land and water there is maybe not as well defined as you might see in other places. So it may not weaken it as quickly as other places, but you're still going to have that really strong wind shear from the northeast. You know, it's possible we could see the center try to jump south a little bit into that convection. That's something we'll be watching for. Most of our models aren't really showing that. They're kind of just showing this tilted and very asymmetric structure continuing. So I think the most likely scenario is kind of just a gradual weakening. You know, and certainly some coastal regions could see heavy rain with that. And Texas should definitely keep a close eye on it in case, you know, like I said, in case the center does jump south a little bit, you know, or the structure evolves unexpectedly. We'll have a few more recon flights going out to sort of help assess that structure and see if that's possible.
3: So we watch it closely, and we know in the short term, at least, the structure is helping out with the worst of the weather, the most of the bad weather, at least, being over the Gulf where it's not bothering folks. That's Dr. Andy Hazelton with the University of Miami, CMIS. Always great to get your insight into tropical systems. Andy, thank you.
4: Thank you.
3: Busy day today, but before we let you go, we do want to give you a heads up. With some of the tropical moisture feeding into this storm system, moving its way into the eastern U.S., front gets hung up. There's tropical moisture that hits that boundary and then rides up along it. With that, we get stuck in a scenario here across the mid-Atlantic where you're looking at the Hampton Roads, Charlotte, Charleston. There's a lot of thunderstorm icons with tropical-like rain rates, and it adds up. This is Wednesday through the early part of the weekend. There are spots where we may see not just in excess of half a foot, maybe 8 inches plus of rain with flooding as a result repeatedly. All that blue showing you the tropical moisture that will fuel some of those downpours. So just know there will be an elevated flood threat through the whole second half of this week right into the early part of your weekend. That's going to do it for this hour of Fox Weather Now. Don't forget, you can download the Fox Weather app to stay up to date with the latest, the severe weather, and what's happening.
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0: This is the sound of Lucy staying on top of her spending. 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
0: This is the sound of Claire cooking dinner at home. And that's the sound of a fraud alert from Wells Fargo flagging a charge for a pricey restaurant in Paris. Considering Claire isn't in Paris right now, that seemed odd to the bank and to Claire. Two taps later, Claire says nope to the charge and Wells Fargo is on the case. However you make money work, Wells Fargo can work with that.
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1: Right now on Fox Weather, Tropical Storm Bertha now triggering new watches and warnings along the Louisiana coastline. 5 p.m. update just came in from the National Hurricane Center. Metro New Orleans now included in the tropical storm warning. Fox Weather Hurricane Specialist Brian Norcross is standing by to break it all down. That storm will make landfall tomorrow evening somewhere along the southeast Louisiana coastline. We'll show you what to expect for impacts. And on the East Coast, boy, this has been a busy, dangerous afternoon into the evening now, with more than 32 million people included in a tornado watch as parts of Connecticut, Delaware, New Jersey, New York, and Pennsylvania bracing for more dangerous weather ahead. By my count, it's four states that have had confirmed tornadoes already today. We'll get you ready for all of it right now on Fox Weather Now. Good Tuesday afternoon, everybody. Thank you, as always, for being here with us on Fox Weather. It's 5 o'clock on the East Coast, 2 p.m. out west. I'm Ian Oliver, and this is Fox Weather Now. Pick your poison kind of afternoon problems here. A northern gulf. We do have the new update in on Tropical Storm Bertha. No huge changes to its intensity or its motion, but there were some big changes in the places included in those alerts. We're going to talk about that, a full deep dive with our hurricane specialist, Brian Norcross, in just a couple of moments. But before we get there, we have to get you up to speed with what's going on here. From the Ohio River to the Mid-Atlantic and points north, a whole scattering of severe weather and flooding. Massive airline trouble today, too. More than 2,000 canceled flights. This is some video coming in from LaGuardia, which has been under a ground stop. That's scheduled to go until 5:30. I'm going to pull up the National Airspace System. I've been keeping an eye on this. For LaGuardia, there's a ground stop, meaning that for aircraft flying to LaGuardia, they stay right where they're at, their origin points. There's a ground delay that's going to run all the way through what's left of the day. Average delay to LaGuardia is over 200 minutes. So that's, way over 3 hours. In fact, it's 217. It's just a little short of 4 hours. That's what Philadelphia looks like right now. Philly, also under a ground stop. Their average delay is about 2.5 hours. In Philadelphia, you're staring at the reason for that ground stop. Thunderstorms moving on through. These have been powerful ones. That's a severe thunderstorm warning for the Philly metro area. We've had some of those move through New York already. And in the wake of them, flash flood warnings. We had a quick 1, 2, 3 inches of rain that came through, produced more reports of flooding. We saw some pictures of flooding on major thoroughfares. This one here, Mercer, Middlesex, Monmouth, and Somerset counties in New Jersey. That's a severe thunderstorm from Edison down to South Brunswick. Worst of it, just about to move over I-95, and it's 5:02. The busiest time of the day, as the workday lets out, you've got a population center with a severe storm moving over the busiest interstate in this country. So for all those reasons, all the way down 95 to Philly, there is the severe thunderstorm warning. We just got you the live picture showing you what it looked like, looking across the Delaware River back toward Philadelphia. That's the storm producing that. And farther off to the south and west, you got a bunch, Delco, Montgomery, Philly, all included in this. Main hazard here, and you could tell by the look of it, a little bit of a bowing shape down to Chester, too, all the way down to Wilmington, Delaware, also included in a severe thunderstorm warning. This is what the main hazard was expected to be, a damaging wind gust. And there appears to be on the leading edge of this cluster of storms, possibility that we could see some wind gusts up to about 60 miles per hour or so. So heads up. The issue is that the actual boundary is still well back to the west. Ari Sarsalari was just in here. We were going back and forth wondering how worked over this atmosphere is. It's going to be interesting to watch the storms behind the first waves that moved on through, because that wasn't necessarily super well resolved in the forecast models. The main batch was expected to come through more like about 7 o'clock. So the question is, We know how muggy it is, that dew points are up into the low and mid 70s. As this next round moves in, is there enough time for the atmosphere in through here to re-energize? How much severity do the next storms have? Because there are more moving toward us. There's most certainly going to be a flood concern, but what's the intensity of the storms going to look like? That isn't especially obvious at this point, and we're going to have to watch the radar closely working on through this evening. I mentioned the vulnerability to more flooding. You go back to Saturday, all the places we've been talking about today, we had flood reports, severe weather reports. There were like 7 tornado reports Saturday. Today, it's probably 30 plus at this point. I mentioned it's 4 states that have had confirmed tornadoes already. So this has been much worse in a tornadic sense. But that corridor across northern New Jersey, across the Hudson, and eventually over into Connecticut, these are all places where we've had 2 to 3 inches of rain. Over into Connecticut, it's actually a little bit more than that. Then you follow that boundary down. This is back on the actual cold front. Kentucky's had a tornado already today, northern part of the Bluegrass. Over into West Virginia, looks like that tornado warning just dropped off. We saw that happen in real time. Right here, tucked into northeastern Kentucky, along the Ohio, there's a tornado warning. And 2 more of them south of Louisville. This is Grayson County, back west of E-Town and west of I-65. A small tornado warning right there, embedded within a broader cluster of severe thunderstorms. And then farther off to the north and east, this is getting into, that's an occluded front. That's what we want out here. Southern part of the Bluegrass in the Lexington metro area, down into Madison County, Nicholasville, over into Jessamine County and through here, Clark, Jessamine, Mercer, and Washington, a severe thunderstorm warning that is primarily for wind. That's moving east and approaching I-75, so another spot where it's a rough look for the evening commute. All right, let's get back to the Gulf, where we just got that new update in from the National Hurricane Center. You're looking at it there on your screen. Let's bring in Fox Weather Hurricane Specialist Brian Norcross. Brian, what's the word here? We saw the main bulletin being that New Orleans now under a tropical storm warning.
2: Yeah, so a couple of things. First of all, they got a pass from the satellite that measures the wind at the Earth, and they found that the storm is actually a little bigger in terms of where the tropical storm force winds are occurring out from the center. But the center still isn't much, and there's this big cluster of thunderstorms to the south. Look down near the south. Watch it blow up there. And I think what this is that the storm is tilted over to the south, and so that's kind of a mid-level center that is like a separate storm almost, that is kicking off really strong thunderstorms down there. They're holding it at 60 miles an hour because there haven't been any hurricane hunters in since those winds were measured earlier this afternoon. Another 2 flights go in this evening, so they'll have really good data for the 11 o'clock advisory tonight, maybe even for the 8 p.m. update coming up. They call it northwest at 6, but it's actually bending more toward the west, still kind of a northwest orientation on it, and holding the last pressure that was measured, again, awaiting new data from the National Hurricane Center. Now, or from the hurricane hunters, I mean. Now, all right, take a look here, and you can see what I was talking about. Look where the center is. The center is this big, broad thing up here. But down here, you can see the thunderstorm is boiling. Look at that. And that looks like the storm is just tilted over. So as we go forward in time, and this thing goes more or less to the west toward Louisiana tomorrow, then what happens with this kind of mid-level center? That's probably going to go to the west as well and end up offshore. So whether these two things become completely decoupled, so there is no surface down at the surface of the Earth circulation, which is what this is, that's a real possibility. It's another possibility that another center just kind of forms under this one south of Louisiana or some combination of those things. That's why the future after tomorrow is fuzzy. So the other thing that's changed about this is the models are now speeding it up and getting the center to Louisiana earlier tomorrow, more like tomorrow afternoon. But remember, that's up here, and there's just not much up there. It's down here where the really bad weather is. All right, let's take a look at the radar, and you can kind of see that. Look at this down here. You can kind of make out that something is kind of wanting to spin down in there separately from this overall circulation, big circulation here. And in these cells, this is where we're getting some tropical storm force winds as these come around here. And exactly where they are, they're going to end up at any one time. No way to know, because there's a lot of dry air. And in between these lines, it's dry and the weather is not bad in between there. But those are strong line of tropical downpour, gusty kind of cells. All right, here's the new cone just out from the National Hurricane Center. And you see making landfall such that there is land in extreme southeastern Louisiana, Plaquemines Parish on up to St. Bernard Parish there. It's very marshy kind of land, but they're estimating top winds at 50 miles per hour when that happens tomorrow afternoon. And then moving over Louisiana and slowly weakening. But this is just, okay, we think it's going to slowly weaken, but there's a lot of uncertainty about exactly that. May very well be that it's completely kind of decoupled and coming apart here. And maybe it hangs together and just slowly weakens because of these strong upper-level winds that are blowing in. And here you can see them. Look at this on the satellite. So high pressure back over here. You can kind of see it turning. And then we get this flow coming down this way that's pushing the tilting the storm and pushing the thunderstorms to the south. And there you see them in the moisture right down there. But the center of the storm is up here. So just a super hostile environment, but it's hanging on. So as far as tracking the center, that's what these model lines do. This is about the center. And when we take an average of all that, that's the yellow one there we call the consensus. That's what Google says, kind of dying out here in southwestern Louisiana, becoming decoupled and so forth. But the idea is it moves toward Texas, exactly how much of a storm it is at that time. It's a little bit uncertain. But in any case, because it's the very warm Gulf and it's certainly spinning, we're going to just watch this thing and be sure that nothing unexpected happens in or around Louisiana like it reforms to the south and then heads toward Texas and as something of a kind of a formidable tropical storm at that point. Don't think it would be anything worse than that. All right, that's the way under the hood of all those lines. This is what makes those lines, taking these averages. You notice that the European kind of gets all squirrely up in here. It doesn't really go far. It's the European AI model that kind of insists that it ends up over here in Texas. Google model, again, probably stalling out around New Orleans. So we'll see if this new AI model from the European Center, which has been pretty good this year, we'll see exactly how that works out. So when we look at the certainty, this is the Fox Weather Tropical Threat graphic. You see where the certainty is here toward New Orleans and offshore in terms of where the center will track. Over here, when we get closer to Texas, becomes much less certain exactly what where that center is going to be, if there is even going to be a center by that time. In terms of the rain, there you see it. There's the thunderstorms, that complex that's south of the center. There you see it moving to the west and staying south of Louisiana. Question is, can another center, at least temporarily, develop in that big complex of thunderstorms? Along the coast, some areas get up to 2 inches or so, but most of the heavy rain stays offshore. At least that's their thinking at the moment. That's what the computers are saying. Ian?
1: Brian, I'm listening to the update, and I'm thinking about what the actual real-world experience might be like tomorrow in New Orleans, a place that has been through so much tropical weather in its history. Do you feel like this is mainly, they're in a tropical storm warning, which means expect tropical storm conditions? It's going to be a very windy day tomorrow, but you just show that rain graphic. It might be as dry as you could possibly be to be included in a tropical storm warning.
2: Yeah, I think it's just going to be gusty in places in that general zone. So if a cell makes it around, then it pulls down some of the air from aloft, and you get gusts. But I don't think we're going to see big sustained winds with this thing. Down, if there are sustained winds, they're down in that complex that's well to the south. So Plaquemines Parish down on the extreme in Grand Isle, on the extreme southern part of southeastern Louisiana, there's where, if we're going to get some kind of significant sustained winds, that's where they're going to be.
1: Yeah, no two storms are ever the same. We know that. But this is an interesting setup. So folks need to be prepared for it. All the hazards that you outlined there. And looking forward to the analysis and the coverage as we move through what should be an interesting day with this tomorrow. That's Fox Weather Hurricane Specialist Brian Norcross. Thank you. Today, we're it's BOGO HQs. Fox Weather is your hurricane HQ and your severe weather HQ. You're looking at two scenes of that. Shell Point, that's a camera that's had some variability throughout the day today, looking out into the Gulf. Out toward Bertha, New Brunswick, New Jersey. Man, these powerful storms have been roaring through, and we're not done with those just yet. Fox Weather has our teams on the ground to bring you the latest, of course, with what's happening in the Northeast, the Mid-Atlantic, the Ohio Valley. That's our crew for tomorrow to show you what's happening with Bertha. Craig and Marissa in New Orleans, Brandy in Biloxi. Robert is en route to Dauphin Island, and you'll see more of that exclusive analysis from Brian Norcross throughout the day tomorrow. Don't go anywhere. More Fox Weather after the break.
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2: Hey, welcome back to Fox Weather Now. This has been a dangerous last several hours for portions of the Ohio Valley, the Mid-Atlantic, up through the Northeast. You look at our alert system, there are still 23 severe thunderstorm warnings in progress, 3 tornado warnings, and 37 flash flood warnings. That will be the problem that has even more staying power, even when the topside intensity of these storms starts to come down a little bit later on this evening. The radar picture shows this sprawling coverage. It's a scattering of severe weather, and it's messy in every zone, from the Ohio River across almost the entire Commonwealth of Kentucky. Ohio and West Virginia have both had confirmed tornadoes today, in addition to Kentucky. Same story for New Jersey. And then into the Mid-Atlantic, the Delmarva. We had Wilmington up to Philly dealing with what was severe thunderstorm warning in through there. Now it's a flash flood warning as more of that heavy rain continues to work through. We still have a severe thunderstorm warning, Middlesex and Monmouth counties in New Jersey, just south of New York, where more rain's moving in. Keep in mind, we've been in a flash flood warning for an hour plus at this point. You look at the winds with these, they were crashing across that whole swath of I-95 south of Edison, where it's still pouring. Although the worst of that storm, the leading edge, that's where we would see the wind gusts approaching or even exceeding 60 miles per hour. That is now east of the I-95 corridor, and we're watching some of the storm reports trickling in. We had a confirmed tornado. We saw that in northern New Jersey. Looks like some tree damage as those cells were back to the west of Philly. This out in Bayside, 53 mile per hour gust. That was at a buoy station. So as these storm reports continue to trickle on in, we'll have a more clear picture of what's happened already. Keep in mind, there is still some additional severe weather expected through the next few hours. All right, let's stay in the east now. New York City facing more wild weather after Saturday's severe storm sent shockwaves through the region. Torrential rain, damaging wind gusts, and thunderstorms. All of this as we're working on through the evening rush. So let's bring in Ira Tannenbaum. He's the Assistant Commissioner of External Affairs and Strategic Partnerships with the New York City Emergency Management Office, with more on the team's response. Ira, thanks for being here with us. Back to back, Saturday and today, a rough go of it. What can you tell us about how we're working through this particular event?
3: Well, thank you for having me. It's been a rough couple of days, but the team's been amazing. Our partners across all city agencies really coming together to make sure that they were back out preparing and clearing catch basins early, and to make sure that they could address whatever comes today.
2: Is it harder to deal with that with such close proximity? I mean, this has been a relentless summer. To go through what we did over the weekend, to have just a few days later an event like this where some of these storms in a severe weather sense are even more powerful.
3: Absolutely. I think the challenge, we have amazing partners at our sister agencies, at our partner agencies, but really it's also about the public messaging and making sure that the public doesn't just tune out the warnings as they come through. They're really serious challenges, and we'll make sure that they're staying with us throughout each iteration of these events.
2: The messaging, I mean, we know everything that can be done is being done to prevent flooding. But when you have storms that come in that produce 2 to 3 inch per hour rain rates, flash flooding going to occur. So is the main message getting folks to avoid some of these hazards?
3: Absolutely. We want to make sure that everyone knows what to do, how to stay safe. We want them to know that what's coming so they can be prepared and to not drive into standing water, to avoid these areas. But just as importantly, to know that there's more coming later so that these take advantage of the gaps in the events and the situation to get out and do what they need to do, but to be safe later.
2: When you look at some of these scenes where the best rescues are the ones that don't have to happen because folks aren't in jeopardy because of the flooding, but it has been active, like we talked about, and the city's sewer system, the stormwater system, is engineered such that it can handle an inch and a half, an inch and three quarters per hour. When we're in summer like this, and anybody that's been outside today knows it's muggy, and we get rain rates that exceed that, is that concerning, knowing that at this point in the season, we are vulnerable to storms that can exceed what this place is engineered for?
3: Yeah, you're absolutely right. There are challenges, which is why we partner with the agencies to make sure that they're out there in advance, clearing the catch basins that they can. And even then, when we have significant rainfall rates, we know some areas are going to get jammed up. But we work with the partners to make sure that they're in the position to address them as needed. But hopefully, like you said, the best rescue is one that doesn't have to happen to begin with.
2: Yeah. We've had a nasty cluster of storms work through already. Still the potential we could see more through this evening. We know it's been a busy run for you guys. We appreciate you taking a few minutes. That's Ira Tannenbaum with New York City Emergency Management. Thank you. Tornado watch is still in place. That's parts of Connecticut, Delaware, New Jersey, New York, Pennsylvania through 9 o'clock this evening. More rain still needs to work its way through. The question is, what's the severity going to be like? How much flood concern persists through what's left of our Tuesday? Fox Weather's Ari Sarsalari joins us now from the roof of our Fox Weather HQ. Ari, back closer to your homestead, we've had tornado warn storms, a confirmed tornado earlier, at least four states. This is some setup for the Northeast in the middle, late stage of July.
4: It is. I mean, the last couple of weeks, I mean, starting all the way back at the July 4th holiday, remember it was like 3 days in a row of all the severe weather while that heat wave was going on. You know, I'm looking at the radar right now. If I'm being completely honest, in New York, I think we're through the worst of it. I mean, we're getting a sprinkle out here right now. You look at the sky up there. I think the worst of that storm is over Jersey City right now, but it's not even severe warned. Now, there is a cold front that's working out of the eastern Great Lakes that's going to come through overnight tonight. I think by that time, a lot of the heating of the day is gone. Could we see a severe thunderstorm or two? It's definitely possible. But I personally think, really the meat of the worst of the storms is what just came through. We got to turn our attention down toward the south. I mean, just like you've been talking about, I think D.C. and Baltimore is still in for it. I'm sure you've seen all the severe thunderstorm warnings and the tornado warnings that are along and south of the Ohio River.

0: storm warnings and the tornado warnings that are along and south of the Ohio River. That stuff's going to work through the Appalachians through the overnight. This is just how these events go in the Northeast. You know, it's very hit or miss, and there can be a lot of buildup to an event. And then maybe if the exact spot that you're standing in, for example, New York City, even though we do have a flash flood warning that's in effect for the next couple of hours, you know, maybe you don't get a tornado warning in New York City and you say, what's all the hype about? Well, there were a couple confirmed reports of tornadoes in northern New Jersey, just a little bit off toward our west. So I think it's important to understand the hit or miss nature of these storm systems. And again, that's kind of the game we're playing right now. I just had the umbrella up right before we came on air here. Gave it to Kennedy, our intern, because it was cramping my style. I really wanted to be able to look down at the phone and look at the radar while we were going through this. But again, I think through the overnight, you know, it's on and off. A couple more on and off showers. I'd be more concerned about flash flooding in a place like New York than severe weather. There is a severe thunderstorm warning in effect for Erie, PA right now. That's the cold front, but that's several hours away. That's going to come in during the overnight. So, you know, I would say just grab the Fox Weather app if you don't have it already. Have a way of getting some of those warnings because the storms are going to be coming in well after the sun is down. We'll be with you on Fox Weather at night. That's 9 p.m. until midnight. So, yeah, that's about it. I think we're through the worst of it here. Ian, what do you think?
1: Ari, you mentioned Fox Weather at night, your broadcast, which is an excellent one. For folks that haven't seen it, you got the wrench in hand, you're in the garage, you're under the hood digging into the why of weather, and folks most certainly should check it out if they haven't. What just happened here? When we talked about yesterday the dominant threat being damaging wind gusts, Ari, why do you think this is a day that turned so tornadic?
0: I mean, I wouldn't say that today turned so tornadic. I mean, there was always going to be the chance for a couple of tornadoes, which is pretty much verified.
1: Yeah.
0: I think before this event is over, we're going to look tomorrow at the Storm Prediction Center LSRs, and you're going to see a sea of blue, meaning a lot of those wind damage reports with a couple tornadoes here and there mixed in. But tornadic threat going down at this point, at least up around the New York region. Farther toward the south is where all the action is going to be out.
1: Four states already have had confirmed tornado warnings today. I would have thought it would have been more
0: I see what you're talking.
1: Like one or two.
0: Yeah, you're talking around like the Ohio Valley and south there. I was more focused in on the New York area. It was like two up in New Jersey. But yeah, it did turn out to be pretty tornadic there. And you got to keep in mind, you factor in the history of the storm system. You saw what happened in Wisconsin yesterday. Mm-hmm. We had a couple of 20,000 tall, basically cumulus clouds that were producing photogenic tornadoes. So this is why it's fun to do this job. We don't know everything about it. The atmosphere is an interesting thing, isn't it?
1: Yeah, and all the while, there's half of a tropical storm spinning in the northern Gulf. So for all those reasons and more, we have our hands full today. That's Ari Starcellari. Ari, great look at all this. Thank you.
0: Yeah.
1: Severe storms moving across the Ohio Valley, the Mid-Atlantic, the Northeast. Heavy rain rates, even as the severity drops later this evening. Flooding is a concern. We're gonna get you updated on that. Very similar to what we talked about back on Saturday where we had this flash flooding. Make sure you follow along with our live blog. The QR code is on the right side of your screen. That takes you right to it. You notice all the live updates where there's been so much information coming in. We can't report all of it with all of these intense storms. A lot of it related to travel. None of it's good. We're actually working to get you some extra info coming out of LaGuardia. We'll talk more about the travel impacts across the region. Stay with us. More Fox Weather when we come right back.
2: This is the sound of Claire cooking dinner at home. And that's the sound of a fraud alert from Wells Fargo flagging a charge for a pricey restaurant in Paris. Considering Claire isn't in Paris right now, that seemed odd to the bank and to Claire. Two taps later, Claire says nope to the charge, and Wells Fargo is on the case. However you make money work, Wells Fargo can work with that.
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2: This is the sound of Claire cooking dinner at home. And that's the sound of a fraud alert from Wells Fargo flagging a charge for a pricey restaurant in Paris. Considering Claire isn't in Paris right now, that seemed odd. To the bank and to Claire. Two taps later, Claire says nope to the charge, and Wells Fargo is on the case. However you make money work, Wells Fargo can work with that.
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0: This is the sound of Claire cooking dinner at home. And that's the sound of a fraud alert from Wells Fargo flagging a charge for a pricey restaurant in Paris. Considering Claire isn't in Paris right now, that seemed odd to the bank and to Claire. Two taps later, Claire says nope to the charge and Wells Fargo is on the case. However you make money work, Wells Fargo can work with that.
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3: Hey, welcome back to Fox Weather Now. Thanks for being here at the bottom of the hour. I'm Ian Oliver. This has been a very active Tuesday on a lot of different fronts. Ohio Valley, Mid-Atlantic, Northeast, big severe weather threat that did verify, and we still have a ways to go. A tornado watch that includes more than 30 million people runs until 9 o'clock. And Bertha, which used the overnight period last night, the early part of the day today, to intensify some. Its wind field is larger. The precipitation aspect, the actual thunderstorms, it's kind of half of a tropical storm with its more intense side being out over the Gulf. That being said, the 5 o'clock update, if you were with us, National Hurricane Center gave its full advisory. They put the New Orleans metro area and Lake Pontchartrain into a tropical storm warning as this moves in tomorrow. We got some of that analysis from Fox Weather's hurricane specialist Brian Norcross. We'll talk much more about Bertha. We got to get to the severe weather, though, with what's been playing out. There's Wilmington, Delaware. This is a place that was included in a severe thunderstorm warning. Same cluster of storms that roared its way through Philadelphia, too. 84 feels like it's 93. Number of soggy pictures from Wilmington as these storms moved on through. The number of severe storms and tornado warnings has trended down over the last hour. That was kind of the conversation we were just having with Ari. But the flash flood warnings, that number is still going up. So in total, it's 63. 19 severe thunderstorm warnings, still 3 tornado warnings, 41 flash flood warnings in effect across the country right now. So just brutal. You consider that there are 21 million people right now under some kind of warning, not the watches that we mentioned, but an actual severe weather warning. And this is the history. We know that Kentucky has had a confirmed tornado today, Ohio, West Virginia, northern New Jersey. So at a minimum, 4 states. You see where the strongest of the storms across the Ohio Valley, both sides of it. It's left this trail of power outages, some of those down into Virginia, too. Northeast, fair and okay, even with some very powerful storms that move through. Not a ton of power outages being reported. What a mess, though. You look at the shores of Lake Erie from just east of Cleveland, northeastern Ohio, northwestern PA, and into far western New York. You've got severe thunderstorm warnings. And this whole swath of the I-95 corridor from New York, which already got it, New York Metro, the city, 5 boroughs back into northern New Jersey, out Long Island to Nassau County, eventually working out towards Suffolk, too. They got the northern part of it, some heavy rain. Those are some of the storm reports. Flash flood warnings are still in effect, and there may still be, with the actual boundary, the front off to our west, not like what we saw, but some pockets of heavier rain moving through. And because of what just played out, we could have more flash flooding as a result. You get the idea. It's playing out right now, just a little bit later in time. Philadelphia down to Wilmington, as we talked about, heaviest of the rain is starting to slide east of the Delaware River. But you look at what those storms have done in terms of rain, somewhere between 1 to 2 inches of rain, in spots a little bit higher than that. The rates have been what's important. As we went through a similar scenario back on Saturday, you get a quick couple inches of rain and it comes in an hour's time. It causes flash flooding. Look at these estimated totals just north of Manhattan, the Bronx, Westchester, into Fairfield County, Connecticut, back west into northern New Jersey, up through portions of Bergen County and points west from there out 80. That's somewhere between these oranges, 3 to 5 inches of rain with locally higher amounts. And down into Kentucky, alert system showing a new confirmed tornado warning just came out, Grayson and Hart counties. It's right here approaching Interstate 65. So Just know that this is another dangerous storm west of Hardeeville, south and west of Magnolia. Have to watch this approach in places like Campbellsville and Columbia. More of these powerful storms moving in. If you're in Grayson and Hart counties, your phone just buzzed, you got a confirmed tornado. This is a setup that has produced confirmed tornadoes already, and you need to plan for this one. As Sam's with us now in Weather Command, that's a debris signature right there. That is a tornado in progress moving on a path toward I-65 and Munfordville. Hey, these severe storms have wreaked havoc on travel, particularly air travel across the east coast of the United States. Routes out of all of the New York City airports, including LaGuardia, airspace has been closed. The average delay at LGA is over 3.5 hours. Fox Weather senior producer Valeria LaCourcier was trying to fly out to New Orleans. She's going to help out with our Bertha coverage. Unfortunately, no, she's not. She sat on the runway for over 3 hours, and she joins us now by phone. Val, 5 years of Fox Weather, you and I have had plenty of conversations. This is probably going to be one of your least favorite ones. What's your experience been like trying to get out of LaGuardia?
4: Well, can I just start with, I hope y'all used a good headshot. Well, you know, this is actually my first time actually calling in because I found myself at the center of a weather story today, personally. But it has been chaos. There's been, you know, just delay after delay. I thought I was really going to make it. You know, I knew that these storms were coming, of course, because I've been, like, looking at our coverage obsessively, looking at the radar. And at 2:30, that almost looked possible. The problem is you had delays at every other airport, and that, in turn, led to delays here. And we ended up in a conga line of planes that were about, you know, at first it was like we have to wait for 20 planes to take off. So we were sitting on the runway. Our pilot's like, oh, well, there's 20 planes in front of us. And I'm like, okay. And I'm kind of like, you know, thinking, okay, well, I'm looking at the radar and I'm like, okay, well, if we wait for 20 planes to take off, these thunderstorms are going to catch up to us. And sure enough, they did. And boy, did they.
3: We're seeing some of your video right now, Val. And to speak to your experience, 70% of the schedule today at LaGuardia disrupted. I'm looking at the latest numbers. Average delay is 217 minutes, which you experienced all 217 of those, I think. And the ground stop has been extended until 7:30, meaning things there aren't getting better. In fact, they're probably going to get worse until they get. You're not alone if there's any respite in that. Baltimore, both the D.C. area airports, Philly, Boston, all three of the New York area airports. So your story is unfortunately not a unique one today, Val. Millions, thousands of folks.
4: I definitely know that I'm not alone. I'm surrounded by a bunch of people here who are congregating around the ticket agent trying to get some answers. We are receiving texts on our phones. I'm flying American. Craig Herrera, meteorologist, Fox Weather meteorologist, Fox Weather first host, Craig Herrera, he's at EWR right now. And we're both like just looking at each other from across the way. And we're both in a similar situation right now. I'm looking right now. They pushed, you know, we're going to start boarding allegedly on my flight to New Orleans at 7 p.m. But as you just mentioned, you just kind of broke the news to me that we have a ground delay till 7:30. Mm-hmm. So I don't know if that is indeed going to happen. Right now, all I know is that we've got a lot of people in this terminal right now trying to figure out if they're going to be able to make it to their destination today. I was on that plane for close to 3 hours.
3: And now off of it. Yeah. Val, so sorry to hear about a terrible travel experience. And it jumped up to 71% of flights at LaGuardia now disrupted. That's Fox Weather senior producer Valeria LaCourcier stranded at LaGuardia. Val, Sam, you might have to delete Craig's headshot off the team coverage map. We'll see. Val, we're hoping you guys get there. We'll be checking back with you. Thank you.
4: Yep, we're going to bring you Bertha.
3: Okay. So. We'll see you tomorrow, we hope.
4: We'll see ya. Bye-bye.
3: Let's get you a live look at New Orleans now. This is where Val was trying to get to. It's where Craig Herrera, we just learned, is still trying to get to. We're going to speak with another person right there. Maybe the feels like temperature is 116. So for the flights that made it, there is something to contend with. That plus the fact that the metro area, as of the 5 p.m. update from the NHC, is now included in a tropical storm warning, the whole New Orleans metro. Officials there are urging folks to get ready for this, to prepare. Fox Weather's Marissa Torres is on the ground in New Orleans. Marissa, I'm not sure how much of that you could hear. Your counterpart did not make it yet. Craig's trying to get there. Val's trying to get there. You're there, but it's 116, or it feels like it at least.
5: Yeah, I saw that update on the heat index at the airport. Awful. Awful. And today's a heat advisory day. The heat advisory technically expires for New Orleans, 6 p.m. local time, I believe. But then we only gear up for tomorrow, which is supposed to be even worse, especially the further inland you go, where the heat index could be, again, around 115, if not worse. I mean, high humidity, high heat. The one difference that I do have, Ian, here in New Orleans, is I have clouds. I was looking at radar a second ago. So we do have some storms. They're sub-severe. I know you've been on top of radar. We have some storms further off to the south of me, closer to the Gulf. And then you go further up the Mississippi River and some storms near Baton Rouge. But otherwise, I have a beautiful view here. Every now and then we get a little bit of a wind. By the way, that wind is still out of the northwest. It's still, though, humid. It's still uncomfortable. And then this is the Mississippi River. So we have behind me the Crescent City Connection, Crescent City Connection. That's the bridge that you're looking at here. And so all day we've been watching some of the traffic and some of the steamboats that have some of the tours go up and down. It's business as usual. I know tonight into tomorrow we'll start to feel some of those impacts of Tropical Storm Bertha. But as you've been showing, we're on the northern side of Bertha. And the northern side is the less impressive side, which is great for folks here, right? We are looking at some rain chances through tomorrow, though not as worried about these storms presenting a little bit of twist, so not as worried about an isolated tornado, though it is always a possibility with a landfalling tropical system. We then look at not just the severity of these storms for tomorrow, but also the rainfall rate. So we could have some heavy rain at times, but right now the forecast amount for New Orleans would be around an inch or so. Further south, we could see that go up closer to 2 inches, if not locally higher. But here's the thing. Still coming into focus is going to be the exact track of that center, and any little movement in that could, of course, influence where we get some of the heavier rain and gustier winds. And speaking of winds, as you get into tonight, especially through the day tomorrow, as Bertha comes in. Yeah, it's a weakening system. So it is a tropical storm now, likely peaking at its intensity. So for winds here, we're looking at maybe winds of 30, 40 miles per hour. Some of those gusts could achieve tropical storm strength at times. But for the most part, this should be an okay one for New Orleans. But paying attention to the flood threat, and more importantly, the bigger local concern would be the storm surge. So getting into the coastal waters, southeastern Missouri, the 2 to 4 foot inundation above normally dry ground. So I think by Thursday morning, especially, Ian, we could be talking about some of those low-lying roads that are dealing with that inundation and not safe to drive in. But in the meantime, I wait for my counterparts. I wait for Craig Herrera, who is stuck in New York City, and Valeria Val, who's also stuck there, one of our producers. I could use some helping hands here. It's hot.
3: Yeah, you gotta, you know, everyone's working hard. You're doing double duty because of this. And this was supposed to be, as you told us, a work trip, the conference going on. So, we'll get you the reinforcements there. No question. We'll be following this as we move forward through that. I was thinking about the bridge you identified, Crescent City Connection. It's a movie with Denzel called Deja Vu, mid-2000s. I think right where you were standing, they might have filmed it. So
5: this is my first time to New Orleans, so I'm going to take a picture here and say, yeah, this is where Denzel stood at one point.
3: There's almost a 25% chance that's correct, Marissa. Fun facts to know and tell. We're looking forward to checking back with you. But, yeah, folks, get prepared for this lopsided tropical storm. It's been an interesting one to watch. Marissa, thank you. Mm-hmm. It's Bertha churning through the northern Gulf, putting millions on alert. Our teams are on the ground bringing you the latest, including Marissa, who we just talked to. We got a whole team, some still en route, some there already. Brandy in Biloxi, Robert Ray is in Dauphin Island, and, of course, Brian Norcross. He's here with us for expert tropical analysis. Stay with us. More Fox Weather when we come right back.
0: This is the sound of Claire cooking dinner at home. And that's the sound of a fraud alert from Wells Fargo flagging a charge for a pricey restaurant in Paris. Considering Claire isn't in Paris right now, that seemed odd to the bank and to Claire. Two taps later, Claire says nope to the charge and Wells Fargo is on the case. However you make money work, Wells Fargo can work with that.
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1: Hey, welcome back to Fox Weather Now. More than five dozen alerts across the country. 43 flash flood warnings, a crazy number. 18 severe thunderstorm warnings and 4 tornado warnings. One of those is a confirmed tornado working through south central parts of the Commonwealth of Kentucky. But we've got these clusters of where these powerful storms have moved through. Severe thunderstorm warnings, tornado warnings, yes, but all that coverage of flooding happening again, that's from the Ohio Valley to the Mid-Atlantic and up into the Northeast. This is the confirmed tornado, a considerable threat tag with this. It's this debris signature, which is approaching. It's effectively on top of Interstate 65 right there, a debris ball. It's lessened some, but that is still likely a tornado in progress approaching Interstate 65. The couplet back to the west of Hardeeville. If you're in this now reissued confirmed tornado warning, you want to go ahead and get to your tornado safe spot right now. All right, back now to the tropics. Northern Gulf Coast communities, they're bracing for tropical storm Bertha's impacts. Strong wind gusts, heavy rain, even some coastal flooding expected in parts of Florida, Mississippi, Louisiana, Alabama, too. But what will Bertha's lopsided nature, its structure, bring with it over the next couple of days? We've got Andy Hazelton back with us, associate scientist with the University of Miami, CMIS. He joins us now to break this down. Andy, great to see you again. Saw the tweet this morning where you were mentioning the similarities between Bertha and what you described as a long-lost twin in Barry, at least as tropical systems that are like half of a tropical system. What are your thoughts here? What are you expecting in the short term?
2: Well, as you noted earlier, it's still very lopsided due to shear. You know, it's definitely got its act together a little bit more this morning. You know, we saw the recon winds up to about 60, 65 miles an hour. So it slowly intensified. But since then, I think it's kind of the shear's hit it again, and it's probably kind of leveled off. And one thing that's maybe different than some Gulf storms is that, like Barry in 2019, this one has all the rain on the south side. So even though the center is kind of right up against the coast or getting closer, most of the rain is off to the south. And so, you know, we may see some rain kind of spreading into coastal portions of Louisiana, Mississippi, and Alabama. But hopefully that'll at least mitigate some of the flooding impacts with all this rain pushed off to the south due to that very tilted vortex.
1: Yeah, it's gusty, no question, on the Gulf Coast there. We've seen as recently as this past hour some gusts approaching 60 miles per hour. So there's some teeth to the storm, but there just isn't a lot of rain with it, with some of that dry air on the northern side. Although the pace is slow, what are you thinking for a push of water into the coastline? There's at least a couple of high tide cycles here that if you live in a vulnerable spot, folks are going to need to watch.
2: Definitely. And I think we've seen coastal flood advisories put out by the local weather service, and there were some storm surge watches up. So, you know, up to about 4 feet of inundation is possible. So the thing about the Gulf Coast is it's very vulnerable to surge because of how shallow the water is there. So it doesn't really take much of a push, even, you know, a kind of a half a cane, as we call it. You know, those 50, 60 mile per hour winds is enough to push a few feet of water up. And so hopefully we won't see any major devastation, but could certainly see some flooded roadways and some nuisance flooding. So definitely be aware of that if you're in that area.
1: Andy, what do you think about the second half of what's left of the journey of Bertha? NHC keeps it as a tropical entity, but that may be just to talk more about the impacts of the moisture. Those thunderstorms, I guess the next 24 hours is important for that. Do you think that this survives that trek across southeastern Louisiana to impact a place like Texas?
2: Well, one thing about southeast Louisiana is it's very swampy, as folks probably know. And so kind of the boundary between land and water there is maybe not as well-defined as you might see in other places. So it may not weaken it as quickly as other places, but you're still going to have that really strong wind shear from the northeast. You know, it's possible we could see the center try to jump south a little bit into that convection. That's something we'll be watching for. Most of our models aren't really showing that. They're kind of just showing this tilted and very asymmetric structure continuing. So I think the most likely scenario is kind of just a gradual weakening. You know, and certainly some coastal regions could see heavy rain with that. And Texas should definitely keep a close eye on it. In case, you know, like I said, in case some of the center does jump south a little bit, you know, or the structure evolves unexpectedly, we'll have a few more recon flights going out to sort of help assess that structure and see if that's possible.
1: So we watch it closely, and we know in the short term, at least, the structure is helping out with the worst of the weather, the most of the bad weather, at least, being over the Gulf where it's not bothering folks. That's Dr. Andy Hazelton with the University of Miami, CMIS. Always great to get your insight into tropical systems. Andy, thank you.
2: Thank you.
1: Busy day today, but before we let you go, we do want to give you a heads up. With some of the tropical moisture feeding into this storm system, moving its way into the eastern U.S., front gets hung up. There's tropical moisture that hits that boundary and then rides up along it. With that, we get stuck in a scenario here across the mid-Atlantic where you're looking at the Hampton Roads, Charlotte, Charleston. There's a lot of thunderstorm icons with tropical-like rain rates, and it adds up. This is Wednesday through the early part of the weekend. There are spots where we may see not just in excess of half a foot, maybe 8 inches plus of rain with flooding as a result repeatedly. All that blue showing you the tropical moisture that will fuel some of those downpours. So just know there will be an elevated flood threat through the whole second half of this week right into the early part of your weekend. That's going to do it for this hour of Fox Weather Now. Don't forget, you can download the Fox Weather app to stay up to date with the latest, the severe weather, and what's happening.
3: This is the sound of Claire cooking dinner at home. And that's the sound of a fraud alert from Wells Fargo flagging a charge for a pricey restaurant in Paris. Considering Claire isn't in Paris right now, that seemed odd to the bank and to Claire. Two taps later, Claire says nope to the charge, and Wells Fargo is on the case. However you make money work, Wells Fargo can work with that.
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3: 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Considering Claire isn't in Paris right now, that seemed odd to the bank and to Claire. Two taps later, Claire says nope to the charge, and Wells Fargo is on the case. 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
3: Welcome into Fox Weather Live. I'm Kiana Lewis and for Steve Bender tonight. We've got a double dose of dangerous weather. Tropical Storm Bertha churning towards Louisiana at this hour along the coastline, while the Northeast is getting slammed with severe storms throughout today. Make sure you follow along that live blog throughout the night for the real-time updates as we give them out to you. We're awaiting the next National Hurricane Center advisory that comes out at 8 p.m. as Bertha marches closer towards a landfall. New Orleans is now under that tropical storm warning, and we're also tracking the heaviest rainfall rates that are still triggering a lot of the flash flooding in similar areas that we saw over this past weekend. Saturday was a doozy, and now here we go again. We're also looking at these storms that have been causing headaches, and travelers have definitely been feeling all of that. A number of cancellations as well as delays that have been picking up all across the board. Northeast has been seeing several cancellations out of New York, LaGuardia, as well as out of Newark. Now, tonight's big threat does continue to be that big wind threat. We've been watching this play out in real time. So, of course, that is going to add even more insult to injury for our travelers. We're going to talk to some folks that have been dealing with those delays through the course of this afternoon. On top of that, we take all of these storms all the way back to the Ohio Valley, down through the heartland of the country. A couple of warnings that are already up across the board in Kentucky, one of which a confirmed tornado. So let's dive into the latest here. On top of all of that, we also have our teams on the ground. Boots are on the ground all the way down in parts of the Gulf Coast. We have Craig, as well as Marissa in New Orleans, giving us live updates. We're going to talk to Brandy Campbell at a moment, and Robert Ray also giving us those updates there, too. And, of course, we're looking at an exclusive look at what's going on with Bertha with our very own Brian Norcross, too. So we're going to continue to watch all of the tropical threats, but I want to take you a little bit closer to home along the I-95 corridor here where we are headquartered in New York City. We have all of our affiliates on top of the heavy, dangerous storms that we've been watching, the damage that is left behind. We're going to be checking in with them throughout their shows as well. So we have a lot to get through this afternoon and evening. Let's get you caught up on everything that's happening today, what's happening now, and what has been coming, and what's still to come, even into tomorrow. We do have a lot that we're continuing to watch. So as we kind of dive into the latest with the radar, that's one of the things that we have continuously been watching all up and down the I-95 corridor. We take you to Charm City, where you can see the camera kind of bouncing around here, a little bit of that rain making its way through, too. A lot of these showers and storms have been coming through and waves. So we've been watching quick breaks in areas like Baltimore or out towards New York City, and then a big blast of heavy rain that has been moving through. And you'll notice the alert system up across the board, flash flood warnings, tornado warnings, as well as thunderstorm warnings, all very active into this evening. So let's get you started where we have been seeing a lot of these storms firing up as of right now. A couple of these storms already causing several travel delays, as I've been mentioning. We have them all up and down the I-95 corridor. LaGuardia is topping this list. 780 flights that have been delayed so far. Out of Boston, we have about 46% of their flights that are impacted there, too. All of this because of these storms that have been playing out through the course of this afternoon. We had some really warm, humid air ahead of this front before it came crashing in. So that had led to a lot of that instability in the atmosphere. And now we get into the afternoon, evening hours, that evening commute, a bit of a doozy along that I-95 corridor, but also all the way back here across the Ohio and Kentucky Valley. Getting into where some of these stronger storms have been, we have this confirmed tornado up across the board right now in central Kentucky, and it does look like it's right over Hardeeville, heading off towards the south and out towards the east. So if you're in center or anywhere to the south and east of that I-65 corridor, this is one of those storms that's going to be quickly moving over you, confirmed courtesy of the radar, and we've been watching these. This one here had a history of some rotation through the course of today. It's one of several tornado warnings that we've seen so far up across the board. You'll notice that there's another one just outside of London there in Kentucky. As we take this off towards the north a little bit, you'll notice we also had a lot of our storm damage already playing out all up and down that I-70, I-71 corridor. So these storms have definitely had a history of some damaging winds. We've also seen a lot of our tornado warnings up across the board. A couple of those reports also filing in closer towards Columbus, Ohio. That being said, we also have power outages that are mounting. A couple of customers without power, specifically in Tuesday, West Virginia and along the Ohio border, up to about 50,000 customers without power there. And then some of them even stretching into parts of Virginia at this hour, too. So that's going to be another component that we continue to watch farther off towards the west. We take you to the east. I-95 corridor has a number of flash flood warnings that are still up across the board. New York City got swamped with a heavy shield of rain about an hour and a half ago, and we're still dealing with all of those consequences as we get into, say, the latter half of tonight. So along Long Island, out towards the North Shore and South Shore of, say, Connecticut, North Shore of Long Island, we have a couple of those flood warnings that still hold on true. And then it looks like Brooklyn, Queens, and a part of Manhattan also are under that flash flood warning. That wasn't all that we've seen here along the I-95 corridor. As we continue to look at New York proper, we've had a couple of, you know, reports that are coming through. I want to take you to our affiliates there, Fox 5 New York, where we're dipping into a little bit of their coverage.
4: Bronx River Parkway, which is flooded tonight, and it remains closed from here in White Plains all the way down to Yonkers with no timetable on when they can pump out all of this water and reopen this large chunk of a thoroughfare that runs through Westchester County. And even though the weather is appearing to clear up as of now, we saw a peak of sun, county officials are still telling folks to stay off the roads. There was one driver, at least, though, that did not listen to that. You can take a look at this video. See a driver who appeared to ignore the road closure signs and tried to drive his car through about 3 to 4 feet of water. Finally, he bailed and pulled off, tried to get up this hill, but his wheels were spinning. So he put the car in reverse and somehow managed to drive back into the water and ultimately then get out. We then caught up with this father and daughter who got off the train in White Plains, worried the whole time that their electric car would be flooded out. There's a parking lot that sits a couple of feet above the Bronx River Parkway, but this time they got lucky.
5: As soon as the train pulled up, I was looking out of the window.
6: Yeah, we walked across the bridge. We were looking down at it because we were pretty scared. Yeah. But thankfully, it was fine.
7: Your car's fine. Everything is good.
5: Car's fine. Drive home the long way, and we'll be okay.
4: Now the trek home for them and a bunch of others who were just arriving back here to Westchester tonight to try to figure out how to get home with all these road closures. Again, we're not sure how long the Bronx River Parkway will remain closed or when this water will begin to recede, what they have to do to get it to recede. I want to just point out there was also a partial road collapse over in Greenburg, according to the county, and a sinkhole on I-684 that closed much of the lanes near Katona. These are just some of the trouble spots, and now county officials have to get out and send their crews out to assess the other damage. There's still more than 1,000 people, according to Con Edison, without power tonight in Westchester. We're live in White Plains tonight. Richard Giacobis, Fox 5 News. Natasha.
8: All right, Richard, thanks so much for the latest. And as Nick told you, New Jersey saw some of the worst of the storms, including two possible tornadoes. Fox's Teresa Brillo is live in Hoboken, New Jersey. Teresa, is the weather picking up there?
9: You know, it's very interesting, Natasha. About 10 minutes ago, it was pouring here. Now it's a little bit lighter, but this is the way the afternoon has gone. We've seen a deluge. It tapers off. We get some sun. It rains again. The winds pick up. Rinse and repeat. We are here in the northwest section of Hoboken. If you know Hoboken, you know this area is the most likely to flood. Right now, no water behind me, which either means A, they didn't get as much water as they anticipated, or B, their storm mitigation efforts are actually working, and the hundreds of millions of dollars that they poured into this are being put to good use. But before I tell you a little bit about Hoboken, I want to show you that funnel cloud or possible tornado.
3: Some coverage from our affiliates at Fox 5 New York as they track the severe weather threats. We're going to take it to our other big story tonight that we're following, and that is Tropical Storm Bertha making its way through the Gulf. We have New Orleans Metro that is now under a tropical storm warning. That's one of the newer updates from the last advisory. Bertha is expected to make landfall around noon tomorrow, somewhere along the Louisiana coast before weakening over land. Fox weather meteorologist Marissa Torres now joins us from New Orleans. And Marissa, I know from understanding you had a bit of a hard time trying to get down there.
10: A little bit of drama, right? Mother Nature has been really feisty lately, especially when you consider the storms in the Northeast. Fox Weather headquartered, for those who don't know, in Midtown Manhattan. So it was a race against time and storms. I was able to get out this morning and able to get into New Orleans. No problem. Our coworkers, though, same can't be said. We actually were already scheduled to be in New Orleans. It's the host city for the annual NAHJ conference, National Association of Hispanic Journalists. But even then, there were some adjustments that had to be made. Here in New Orleans, much calmer, right, than what so many are facing in New Jersey and Philly and in New York City. We have some clouds finally, which is providing some relief. I mean, the big story today, Kiana, is the heat. We have a heat advisory at the airport, the heat index right now, 110, because you have high heat, high humidity, but the wind out of the northwest. We do have Bertha, as you mentioned, just off to the southeast. So tonight into tomorrow, we see it make its crawl towards the Louisiana coast at a very slow pace, and we expect Wednesday to be a day of impact. But impact is a word, you know, it's not going to be an incredibly impactful storm. Every tropical storm is different. This one did get a name, which does alert, I think, so many people. But we talk about impacts here for New Orleans. We have the tropical storm alerts that are out, and it comes to winds, which is why we get those alerts. We are looking at maybe some gusts tomorrow around 30, 40 miles per hour. The sustained winds shouldn't be too bad, because even with the approach, we are likely going to be and will stay on the northern side of Bertha. All of the convective activity, the more intense storms, those are on the southern side. So we still have to pay attention to where that landfall center will be, because a wiggle to the north or south obviously could have big impact in terms of a little bit more rain. And we know the city of New Orleans, it is very vulnerable to flooding. So paying attention to that. Right now we have about an inch or so of rain that's expected. You know, it does rain very heavy, and it can flood in a short amount of time, but the city is ready. They've been going about New Orleans, making sure that the canals were lowered so the water levels are lower and then can take on more water should it need. The pump stations are ready to go. And so the city has positioned itself. But this is a city, again, that knows flooding. And it was impacted just around on July 11th with some flooding from a thunderstorm. And there were some power issues and some staffing, I think, concerns or problems that arose. Regardless, the city says it's ready now. We have been hanging out along the Mississippi River, watching some of the steamboats go through. And you know, it is business as usual. I think you're talking about a city in a hurricane-prone area of the United States, of the lower 48, that knows bad storms. You think Katrina, you think Ida. This is not that, though we do need to pay attention to storm surge. That approach is going to be really critical, right? Because that approach coming in from the east as it moves to the west, it is going to put that southeastern part of Louisiana at risk for that storm surge, 2 to 4 feet somewhere within that zone. So paying attention to that, especially Wednesday night into Thursday. It's not a strong tropical storm, but it is still moving a large body of water. So we could still see inundation on some of those low-lying roads. But here's the one thing I will say, Kiana, is I mentioned the heat. Because there's really the big thing for today is just how oppressive it is. You have extreme heat warnings in place for Wednesday, especially further from the coast. There's a really sharp cutoff of that rain shield, especially north of I-10 and then up towards northern Louisiana. It's all about the heat, with the heat index going up. Here, I think that rain and some of those clouds will bring some relief. But it's not a washout of a day, right? You have drier air getting worked in, so it could be rounds of rain or perhaps sunny skies to darker skies and so on. So we'll be here to watch it all.
3: All right. And I know you'll do so in a safe manner because, as you mentioned, this is now starting to pique the interest of a lot of folks down there. I will say, you talked about the heat. I saw a feel-like temperature earlier in New Orleans, 116 degrees. So, Marissa, stay cool down there. I'm sending you some cool thoughts because I know it's tough
10: not
3: out there.
10: Not easy. Thanks, Kata.
3: All right. The Eastern Pacific is remaining active with one hurricane in two areas to watch, or at least two areas of interest. Afosto became the first hurricane of the EPAC season on Monday night. You can see that system working its way across the Pacific right now. We'll keep a close eye on what happened next. And as we look at ahead, those areas to watch on the hills of that. And severe storms are slamming the Ohio Valley in the northeast. We have heavy rain rates that could produce flash flooding, similar to what we experienced this past weekend on Saturday. We'll have much more on that when Fox Weather Live.
0: This is the sound of Claire cooking dinner at home. And that's the sound of a fraud alert from Wells Fargo flagging a charge for a pricey restaurant in Paris. Considering Claire isn't in Paris right now, that seemed odd to the bank and to Claire. Two taps later, Claire says nope to the charge, and Wells Fargo is on the case. However you make money work, Wells Fargo can work with that.
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1: Welcome back into Fox Weather Live. We've got two big stories that we're tracking. Powerful storms across the east and a tropical storm, that being Bertha, churning in the Gulf. And we're going to keep a close eye on both of these elements. We've seen some of those storms really fire up through this afternoon, still working their way through the mid-Atlantic for this evening. And of course, Bertha, we do have an opportunity for a new advisory, an update coming in the 8 o'clock hour. So we're going to share those details live for you here on the air as well. But as I mentioned, it's been a multi-day severe weather event that's unfolded for millions across the United States. New York City is still under several flash flood warnings and a watch until about Wednesday into the morning hours. Now, we could potentially see similar conditions to what we've seen and experienced this past Saturday with severe flooding across the city. We have Fox Weather meteorologist Ian Oliver. He's joining us here from New York City, actually from the roof of our headquarters right now. Ian, how are things out there? I know we had a blast of rain about an hour ago, but it seems like we're still dealing with some of those elements.
2: Kiana, I'll tell you, I was out here before Fox Weather Now. That was probably about 2:30 or so. It's like I'm on two separate rooftops, the experience at least. Yeah, we've got some drizzle working on through. Those were some nasty, potent thunderstorms roared on through, likely triggered a tornado in northern New Jersey and generated the flash flood warning for the entire metro area, 2 to 3 quick inches of rain. But as we've been following this, and as you just showed us, Kiana, some of the severity that remains through this evening, a little bit farther off to our south, what a mess at the across the region, at all of these international airports. Man, from Boston Logan down through all three of the New York City metro area airports, Philly, Baltimore, both the airports in D.C. I'm just going through the National Airspace System, some of the bulletins coming out from the FAA. Latest number from LaGuardia, which if you've been with us on Fox Weather, we mentioned some of our staff trying to get to New Orleans. We spoke with Val, our senior producer, who's trying to get to New Orleans to help out with the Bertha coverage tomorrow, with Craig Herrera. Craig Herrera is stuck at Newark. Val's stuck at LaGuardia. Average delay there, still due to thunderstorms. A ground stop that persists. It's 217 minutes. That's what, 3 hours and 37 minutes. JFK, you're not going to do much better. In fact, it's 2 hours, 32 minutes. Over in Newark, it is better. An hour and 189 minutes. So that's what, 3 hours in 9 minutes. So all that to say, if you were trying to travel out of the I-95 corridor or anywhere the East Coast of the United States from the Mid-Atlantic points north, you may not be. You have to travel by ground, which you might be hearing the New York City chorus behind me. It has been a brutal evening in so many different ways. The severe weather concerns, which still persist. The flooding concerns, which some of that hangs around, even as the severity of these storms drops through. Kiana, we should point out, although it's more comfortable out here, it's still pretty soupy. The dew points are in the low 70s. They were mid-70s when I was here earlier. The air temperature has cooled considerably. But until that front comes through, we still have the potential for more downpours, some spotty areas of flooding with what played out over the past few hours. And then you consider that down into the mid-Atlantic, this same front, we're out ahead of it and along it. We've got all these problems. It hangs up in the mid-Atlantic. We're going to have a flood threat there that persists through what's left of the week, all the way into the early part of the weekend. And we're talking about rain totals there, parts of Virginia, down into North Carolina, numbers that you would expect would be coming from Bertha, a tropical system, some areas well in excess of half a foot of rain expected, where with Bertha, most of that's fallen over water out into the Gulf. We got a long way to go with the possibility of more severe storms and most certainly the flood threat to take us through the second half of this week. Kiana?
1: Yeah, Ian, it's something that definitely I think a lot of folks probably feeling like, wow, it's only Tuesday and here we go again. We just had this play out over the weekend. You talked about Val. We actually have plans on talking with her again. Her flight got canceled. I know you talked to her for a moment. And Fox Weather now it's completely canceled. So we're going to get that update from her as well. But, of course, we appreciate your live elements out there. Stay safe. I know it's still soupy. Get home safe tonight.
2: Kiana,
1: but definitely.
2: Yeah, she has a few extra minutes for you, unfortunately. Her at LaGuardia, you might as well get on the horn with Craig, too. He's doing the same thing Val's doing, just on the opposite side of the river.
1: Yeah, it's definitely going to be a doozy trying to get out of the city tonight, so we'll definitely get those updates. Ian, thanks again for the update out there on top of our headquarters.
2: You bet.
1: Now, we do want to take it to the radar because we do have a couple of storms. You heard Ian mention the Mid-Atlantic. That's going to be the next area that I think we really watch going into tonight. Want to take you from Ocean City, New Jersey, where we have the flags waving in the wind, blasting in the wind. Rain still pouring in here as well. And you'll notice that up across the alert system, we have a tornado warning now out of Cape May County in New Jersey. So New Jersey's still electric tonight. We have a lot of our storms that are still firing through. Dew points are still high as well. Look at the feel-like temperature there in Ocean City. Actual air temperature in the 80s. But then you factor in how much humidity is in the air and that warmth that's in the air still tonight, and it feels like 90 degrees out there. So it's definitely nasty conditions that we're watching still play out. We talked about the opportunity for some flooding. Look at this. A line of storms that are likely to be really heavy in nature. That's going to be the secondary thing that we watch tonight. Of course, first and foremost will be these opportunities for tornadoes and really strong wind gusts that we're watching. I want to go back for a second here. But yeah, tonight has definitely been one of those nights where I think we have everything up across the board. When we look at the Mid-Atlantic proper and we get into some of these type of warnings that we've been watching, here's that tornado warning just to get an update here out of Cape May County in New Jersey. So this looks like it's going to try to work its way offshore. It's just to the north of Cape May. Hopefully it continues to skirt to the north and eventually out towards the Atlantic, not really impacting much in terms of people. But as we kind of look back at some of these storms and where they're coming from, the origin, we take it through northern parts of Delaware. We have Middletown down through about Smyrna into Dover, where we have a severe thunderstorm that's blasting through several counties included in this. Likely this one thunderstorm warning is in place for the winds. That's really that secondary big impact for this evening with some of these storms. And then, of course, we have this collision zone here where we have these storms that kind of just worked in tandem and became a big line of storms over the city of Baltimore. It looks like both the city and the county, as well as Anne Arundel, fall under this flash flood warning until about 9:30 tonight. So that's a pretty big city. Millions of people live there, and that's going to try to work its way over the Chesapeake and eventually out towards the Delmarva. So we'll see how that one continues to play out for this evening, too. But of course, when we take it back closer to home, we look at the big picture here from New York, where we have several flash flood warnings. Back to Kentucky, where we're also watching a couple of tornado warnings in place. It has been active. We really have not caught much of a break this afternoon and into this evening. I want to look at some of those areas a little farther north, where we just had an area like New York City, all five boroughs dealing with some type of significant flooding this past weekend. Here we go again with several warnings in place, at least throughout about tonight. Now, our other big story here happens to be back down towards the Gulf. We talked about Bertha being a big impact for those across the immediate coast of the Gulf. And we take you to Orange Beach in Alabama, where you can see the waves are a bit rough. You have that gray cloud coverage over the city as well. We're going to be watching for the different impacts that is going to be moving through over the next couple of days or so. We know that Bertha has been a storm system that hasn't been all that impressive, at least through the last couple of, say, hours or so. We did have a new update, and you can see the center of that storm here. A lot of this thunderstorm activity to the south, but even still, we're going to be watching coastal areas for some coastal flooding, possibly even some big opportunities of some heavy rain trying to work its way in at some point, too. So when we look at all the storms, as I mentioned, not that much in the way of rain. You can obviously see that out towards Orange Beach, Alabama. Even New Orleans hasn't yet caught in on any of this. We had a chance to speak to Marissa Torres, and she's out there. She's dealing with the hot temperatures in New Orleans, not seeing much in the way of rain. But when we look at some of the other impacts that are on the way, coastal flooding, as well as an opportunity for dangerous rip currents, certainly are still in the conversation across the Gulf Coast. We look at Apalachicola, where we've been seeing a huge storm surge, at least through the early half of today. Right now, we're sitting pretty moderate, which isn't too bad at a foot. Dolphin Island, less than a foot. So not too bad in some of these storm surge trends as of now. But we'll see how things play out, at least over the next, say, 24 hours or so. Take a look at this video showing two spinning vortices in Jonesville, Kentucky. These spiraling, swirling columns put on an unforgettable show, creating breathtaking displays of the atmospheric motion. We watch these a lot on radar. It's interesting to see them there on camera. I want to take you international,
0: right,
1: where
0: you're at.
1: Chile's president

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3: Welcome back into Fox Weather Live. I'm Kiana Lewis, and for Steve Bender tonight, we take you to Wildwood, New Jersey. I remember this beach all too well. We had a couple of storms that moved through, and now we're looking at Cape May, where we actually have a tornado warning in place. So it's still pretty active all across the Northeast tonight. We're watching all of these different impacts that are unfolding between the tornado warnings, the flash flood warnings, big wind gusts with some of these thunderstorms. And that's not the only thing that we're watching. We also have our other big story this evening, and that being the Gulf that we're watching pretty closely. Tracking Bertha tonight as it continues to try to move inland and likely make some type of landfall tomorrow across parts of Louisiana. Several big stories that we're watching across the country tonight across Fox Weather. So, of course, if you want to stay up to date, make sure you're tracking the latest with our live blog there up on your screen. You can scan the QR code for any new updates as we get into the latter half of this evening. But for now, we're going to take you back to the Northeast. I want to look at some of the radar that's been popping up. A couple of new warnings that we're watching. And I was taking a look at the Mid-Atlantic now. I think that's taking center stage with a lot of our warnings in terms of tornado warnings and flash flood warnings. So when we dive into what's been playing out here, you'll notice that we have all across the board a nice thick, healthy line of storms. Heavy rain being the main thing, but also looking at some of these warnings back towards Maryland and Virginia here, or along the state line, where we have that tornado possible warning there. Right now, it's warned for 60-mile-per-hour winds. Another thing that we've been watching pretty closely has happened to be the opportunity of this tornado warning that has played out back towards New Jersey. So several different things that we're keeping a close eye on. Even at this hour, we had these storms that moved through earlier in the day. We take you to New Jersey, where you're looking at that warning over Ocean County that's pushing over Toms River, that being a severe thunderstorm warning. And of course, a little farther to the south, we've been watching some spin in the atmosphere that's been taking shape. And that has been something that has also been a big issue going into today, right? We have this tornado watch that's in place, the first of which that's been put into place in several years, about 5 years across the Northeast. So here we go with all different modes of severe weather. And really, these storms are hard to pinpoint because it works off of what they're moving into in terms of the environment. And this one here has found a little bit of spin in the atmosphere. And now we have

0: have this warning that's up for lower parts of New Jersey. So we'll keep a close eye on that one. When I look back towards Baltimore, too, where we've been watching a flash flood warning that has been a big issue here. We've had this warning over both Baltimore City and county, and also includes Anne Arundel. So millions of people living in this city, and we're dealing with flooding once again. We saw this play out this past weekend, Saturday, several areas along the Northeast that had to deal with severe flooding. And here we go again, rinse and repeat. This summer really has had a trend in itself with some significant flooding being a big issue for parts of the Northeast. From there, I want to take it a little farther to the north. We've been watching parts of New Jersey, New York City, Connecticut, Long Island, all of which falling under some sort of warning or so. And it's been impacting travel significantly. If you've been trying to fly in or out of Newark, LaGuardia, JFK, anywhere to the north of that, even up into Boston, we have definitely been seeing our fair share of delays and cancellations in some of these areas. Right now, we're left with a flash flood warning over parts of New York City, several counties and boroughs that are included in that. So you'll see Hudson, Kings, being Brooklyn, New York, Manhattan, and as well as Queens that fall underneath of that, too. So several different things that we've been really keeping a close eye on. Of course, as we look forward to tomorrow, some of these storms can definitely find their way into the start of tomorrow morning. Of course, by the afternoon, I want to ask the big weather question here is how warm does it get? Because that's been another big player across the Northeast, these really warm temperatures taking shape and setting the stage for these storms that have pushed through. So the prediction markets taking a look at some of those temperatures for tomorrow, 51% of which are looking at least temperatures being at 83 degrees or below. Listen, anything at 80, I will take. But of course, this is how things kind of look for our Wednesday. So we'll keep a close eye and see how things kind of pan out. Now, these severe storms have wreaked havoc across the air travel through the course of today, and we've been watching that play out in real time. Several big airports being impacted. Routes out of LaGuardia to New York City airspace have been closed. We have several delays, ground stops as well in place. The average delay at LaGuardia is well over 3.5 hours. So we have Fox Weather senior producer Valeria Lorcier, that is was trying to fly out of New York and head down to New Orleans. But of course, you're dealing with some of those big impacts. I heard you say hi there. You're still at the airport, even at this hour. You got 3 hours that you're waiting for or have been waiting.
1: So, yes, Kiana, I am still at the airport. And a little bit of an update here. So I have been waiting and waiting and waiting all day long. My flight was finally canceled after what feels like an eternity waiting on the in the taxiway on a plane that was packed full of people. There was not a single seat that was empty on that plane, and we were all waiting for, you know, what seemed like an eternity. We were sitting there. We boarded our plane. I was tracking all of the weather today on our Fox Weather app as it was coming into New York City. And I thought, okay, you know, I was scheduled to take off at 2:30. And I was like, hey, there is a narrow window here in which if we actually, you know, our wheels up at 2:30, we will make it out of LaGuardia. But what ended up happening was we had all of this backup across the country. We got into our little taxi way, and it was a conga line of planes trying to take off. Our pilot gets on the intercom and says, well, we got 20 planes ahead of us. And of course, me looking at our radar, I see that, hey, if we wait for 20 planes to go, this weather is going to catch up to us. And it sure did while we were on that plane.
0: So you're trying to get out of LaGuardia. You've been sitting on the tarmac, and I know you're heading to New Orleans, where technically you were heading for a conference, but also to help a little bit with, you know, Bertha. And you get stuck in weather here in New York.
1: Yes. I mean, I guess you could really say that we were sandwiched between storms today. We left today with the expectation that we were going to make it down and start doing our live hits. Craig Herrera, he is over in Newark at EWR. He had the common sense to switch his flight out a little earlier than I did. And unfortunately, you know, I ended up waiting and waiting, and they taxied us back to the gate. We got a couple of notifications on a flight update, and finally it was just canceled. And, you know, they said, hey, good luck, and we'll try to get you on another flight. And here we are. I feel like it has been a lot of chaos and confusion for travelers here at LGA in particular. The airspace around New York City, our pilots said it several times, was just completely shut down. And it just made our lives very hard if you're traveling. And it seems like these travel delays probably are going to continue for a few more days, Kiana, because I'm already hearing flights for tomorrow out of New York City totally booked up. I was lucky to maybe get one seat leaving on a flight tomorrow at 4:30 on a different airline. So best of luck to everybody who's out there right now.
0: And that's what I was just about to ask you, because I know that's another, you know, headache in itself. You're trying to get a flight. Everyone's trying to get a flight. Luckily, you got one out for tomorrow. What's your gut telling you? Do you think that this flight will actually get off of the ground? Is it earlier in the morning where we have that secondary round of some storms that may linger overnight?
1: So I, to be honest with you, I am not sure if I trust my gut anymore. You know, I came in to LaGuardia today. It was a breeze, you know, security, no problem. Got my little coffee, walked onto the plane practically. And I'm actually taking a flight in the later afternoon. So the problem for me might actually be Bertha. So, you know, either way, I just ended up in a situation where I just couldn't win weather-wise. So hopefully, fingers crossed, I make it down to get to the conference and to also cover the tropical storm with Craig Herrera and Marissa Torres, who are hopefully going to be well in place by then.
0: I can tell you now, Marissa's ready. She's waiting for your help down there in New Orleans. But you're right. If you get down there, you know, right in that time zone, we know that tomorrow's a big impact day across the Gulf Coast, too. So I'm wishing you all the luck. I'm going to send one up to the travel gods for you. Make sure you get down there safely. But thank you for joining us, giving us the update. That's Fox Weather senior producer Valeria LaCourcier. Thanks so much. Stranded there at LaGuardia.
1: Thank you. See you guys.
0: Now, we do want to take you back into the zone with the coverage here. We have our affiliates at Fox 5 New York that are tracking the severe weather threats across New York. Let's take a listen.
2: Floods several times a year. The residents are used to it and are also pretty sick of it. We saw them, some residents out here trying to clear drains ahead of what they hope will not be another night of flooding here in this neighborhood. But they wish that the city would do more to help them. It really impacts basement apartments and those garages. And what you see, what you will see in just a minute here, is the aftermath. They have to put all their belongings out on the sidewalk. But first, let's hear from one of those residents and his son.
3: There's thousands of dollars in damages, like our washing machine, our dryer machine, the boiler. It was all just like broken, like ruined.
2: What do you think that it's going to rain here again tonight?
3: I'm not sure, but we already took like precautions. We just moved like stuff that are like more expensive. We just moved it upstairs, so it's like safer.
4: I'm trying to fix the basement to the house and to put nice. So right now, everything is a damage.
2: So, as I was trying to explain to you, Natasha, people have already flooded in this neighborhood on Saturday and moved all the wet material that has to be now thrown out onto the sidewalk. And you heard one of the residents here say that the washer and dryer got wet. So today, ahead of what they hope will not be another night of flooding, they've moved all of their valuables up to higher ground. But this is something that happens fairly routinely, and they're just hoping that the city or the state might come up with some long-term solutions for Woodside, Queens. For now, I'll send it back to you in the studio.
5: Yeah, that's the hope. All right, Sharon, thank you. Well, the MTA is preparing for possible flooding from today's
0: storm. And that was our affiliates over at Fox 5 in New York giving us an update on the severe weather across the city. I want to turn to our other big story here that we've been watching pretty closely. This is Tropical Storm Bertha. You just heard Val talk about it. She's trying to get down to New Orleans. And you would think, okay, not much is happening. What's the issue? But tomorrow's a big impact when it comes to Tropical Storm Bertha. Right now, we're dealing with the heat. 112 is the feel-like temperature. But that's also a good component of what's playing out when it comes to the instability for some of these thunderstorms when it's coming to Bertha. Here's the latest. We had our 5 p.m. advisory, 60 mile per hour winds. Most of the thunderstorms are still offshore. They're in the Gulf, and you're not seeing much of that activity on land just yet. But we know that this storm does have that potential to get very close and make a potential landfall across New Orleans. So, of course, when we have our next update at 8 p.m., we'll be live here diving into the latest details of what the National Hurricane Center has found within the storm. But you'll notice that the instability is there. The convection is there. We have these big plumes of thunderstorms, cooler cloud tops that are pushing in, meaning that those storms are getting very tall, but they're just over water. And we're not mad at that because we don't want that to play out closer to land. Now, the thing is, we still have at least about a day or so as it stays offshore before making some type of landfall. And New Orleans is in the bullseye of that. So looking at some of the new storm alerts that are up across the board, New Orleans now put into that tropical storm warning as of that 5 p.m. advisory. We'll see how things change within the next couple of hours. And severe storms are slamming the Ohio Valley and the Northeast. Heavy rain rates could produce flash flooding, similar to what we experienced this last weekend on Saturday. We'll have more on this coming up right after this quick break.
6: This is the sound of Claire cooking dinner at home. And that's the sound of a fraud alert from Wells Fargo flagging a charge for a pricey restaurant in Paris. Considering Claire isn't in Paris right now, that seemed odd to the bank and to Claire. Two taps later, Claire says nope to the charge and Wells Fargo is on the case. However you make money work, Wells Fargo can work with that.
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1: All right, welcome back into Fox Weather. We have both of our top stories up across the board for you tonight. Happening now, we're watching severe storms that are still unleashing across parts of the Northeast. I-95 corridor has definitely caught the brunt of that. And we have some of those storms even working their way across the Mid-Atlantic at this hour. And then we take you all the way down to the Gulf Coast, where we're tracking Tropical Storm Bertha. This is a storm that we've been watching through the last, say, 24 hours or so, and it's been getting some legs to it. We got a new advisory now that puts New Orleans under a tropical storm warning as we head into tomorrow. So a number of things that we're keeping a close eye on. I do want to start you off with the latest that's been playing out across the Northeast. Timing out some of these storms, looking at where they've been the strongest so far this evening. We've had cities like New York City that had heavy rain and are now dealing with a flash flood warning. We have a couple of tornado warnings that are up across the board here, too, and we're watching those closely this evening as well. Taking you to Winchester, Virginia, where you can see that rain has been pouring in and it's soaking the interstate down there. The alert system's up, where we've been watching not only flash flood warnings across West Virginia or Virginia in general, but also a lot of those severe thunderstorm warnings that are in place, primarily for the big wind gusts. We could see some wind gusts up to 60, 65 miles per hour. We have seen that so far today. And then there is a portion of the Mid-Atlantic that also falls under a tornado watch until about 9 p.m. tonight. So we have all of the severe weather threats, a clash of the seasons, if you will, playing out at this hour. When we look at where most of our strongest storms are right now, they've kind of propagated right into this zone. You'll notice that we had a nice cluster over the Northeast that's trying to swing out towards the Atlantic. And we also have been seeing some nice storms back towards, say, Kentucky. But let's dive into what we've watched so far here. We had a couple of severe thunderstorm warnings and even a tornado warning at one point in southern New Jersey. That has lifted, but it's now transitioned into a special moraine warning, meaning that we could see some rotation or maybe a waterspout somewhere along the bay as it tries to work its way out. Another thing that we've been watching here has been that flash flooding. That has taken place, a warning over parts of Baltimore City and County, along with Anne Arundel, including areas just to the north of Annapolis. So this has been a storm system that really got together, congealed together, a lot of heavy rain, rainfall rates up to an inch and a half at times, trying to work its way east. So we're watching that one closely, too. That warning is in place until 9:30. Baltimore filled with more than, you know, nearly a million people. So we're watching some of these bigger cities definitely impacted by all of this. Now, that secondary threat that we've been keeping a close eye on has been the big wind threat. 60-mile-per-hour winds out of central New Jersey, south of Toms River, Atlantic, Burlington, Ocean counties all fall into that. And then, of course, New York City, we're still dealing with the aftermath of those storms earlier in the day. Several flash flood warnings, including nearly all five boroughs. We have Manhattan, Brooklyn, Queens, as well as the Hudson Valley and Hudson County under this warning until 7:15. Now, Tropical Storm Bertha is camped out over the Gulf of America, but its impacts are being felt all along the southern coastline. Fox Weather senior correspondent Robert Ray is in Fort Walton Beach, Florida, and today he gets us the ground truth on how Bertha is impacting folks down south.
2: Angry Gulf of America as huge waves and swells come in, crashing into the boardwalk here in Fort Walton Beach, Florida. And this is the effects, outer bands of Tropical Storm Bertha as it moves to the south of the northern coast of Florida, trekking all the way into, well, Mobile Bay, Alabama, which is Dauphine Island, and then the coastline of Mississippi, and eventually impacting Louisiana and those fragile marshlands, the bayous, the Mississippi River, Lake Bourne, Lake Pontchartrain, and New Orleans, obviously surrounded by water, most of those pockets under sea level. And so any water that comes in, potential for 2 to 4 feet of storm surge, will have impacts in some of the low-lying areas south of New Orleans. Barrier Islands, they are meant to be speed bumps and protect all of this surge and the waves and the wind coming in. And some of them have been beaten up hard in the years past. Hurricane Katrina put huge cuts in the Chandelier Islands, which runs about 35 miles off of the Louisiana-Mississippi coast. It runs south to north, north to south. And so Bertha, when it goes from the east to the west, will go right over those islands. And hopefully that speed bump will slow down some of that surge. Having said that, listen to this.
3: As the sands continue to migrate north and south along the chain. As storms continue to batter the islands, they become separated.
4: At this time, the island is disintegrating rapidly, and we don't think it's got two decades left, depending on how many hurricanes we have.
5: Well, the concern is that islands like this are disappearing, and the importance of these islands for the resilience of the coast, for communities and wildlife. We know that they're disappearing at a rate that means that in several decades they're not going to be here. So if we can reverse that and add enough sediment to create longevity that might get us to even 100 years, that's critically important to the resilience of the coastal communities and the wildlife that use these islands.
2: Tropical storm Bertha with wind gusts around 60 miles per hour. That noted by the National Hurricane Center and hurricane hunters who have out there been dropping those drop zones and checking all of those speeds and looking at the science behind this. In the meantime, double red flag warnings are up here at Fort Walton Beach. You cannot go into these waters. The rip tides, rip currents will sweep you away. Very, very dangerous as this storm will continue to progress. We'll see eventually what the impacts are and whether or not it will fizzle when it gets over Louisiana or find a way to make its way all the way to the coast of Texas. In Fort Walton Beach and on the move, Robert Ray, Fox Weather.
1: Now let's dive into Tropical Storm Bertha. The coastal timing as well as the impacts will be felt well into tomorrow. Tomorrow's really the impact day across parts of the Gulf Coast. Orange Beach, Alabama, dealing with some of those storms off into the distance. Waves crashing in, that could lead to at least some big concerns along the immediate coast there. But as we kind of look at how things have been so far, the storm system in itself becoming a bit more impressive, especially when you look at the center of the storm. We see that right around here. A lot of the thunderstorms that we've been watching closely actually falling to the south of the center of circulation. So we haven't been seeing a lot of rain onshore, which is some good news. I mean, I know a little bit of some cloud coverage can go a long way. We heard that from Marissa with the temperatures across parts of the region. But a lot of the heaviest rain, well, it's well into the Gulf at this point in time. Now, the impacts come in when we look at the winds that are going to be a big issue. Right now, we've been seeing winds that have been pushing a lot of this water up into the coastal communities of like Mobile, Biloxi, out towards, say, Morgan City. Not yet across New Orleans, but they're going to be dealing with the bulk of the storm in itself, as we could possibly even see a landfall across New Orleans or at least southern parts of Louisiana this time tomorrow. Looking at dangerous rip currents, that's going to be another big issue, especially if you're trying to cool off in the water over the next couple of days. Storm surge at one point peaked earlier in the day. Now we're sitting pretty nicely at just below a foot here in Apalachicola, back towards Florida. As we move off towards the west, Alabama is even less than at a half a foot right now, as they're a little bit more off towards the north and, say, west of the center of circulation. But, of course, we'll be watching this through and through. So even as we get into tomorrow, bulk of the storm getting closer and closer to the coastline, we can definitely see up to about 4 feet of storm surge in some of these areas as it crashes in. Winds have been picking up 30, 40, 50 miles per hour at times, so that's another component that we'll really have to watch moving forward getting into about early Wednesday. We'll keep a close eye on all of those impacts. Now, some of Bertha's impacts can be felt even farther off towards the east, believe it or not. This is felt way off from the Gulf Coast. We had a dangerous flood set up over the weekend for the Carolinas, and now we're going to be watching that kind of play out once again towards the end of this week. Bertha's tropical moisture, it hit a cold front today, and it's really going to be kind of fueling that moisture. It's important to mention that this isn't a direct impact across the Carolinas as the storm is well out towards, say, the west and across the Gulf Coast, but the moisture is being rung up into that cold front, and that's dialing up a lot of the torrential rain all the way as far north as Norfolk, Virginia. So all weather is connected in some way, shape, or form, and we're watching that play out right here across the southeast. That cold front's going to lift some of that thunderstorm activity across the region. We have a lot of deep tropical moisture, of course, sourced by Bertha, and that leads to a flood risk day after day in some of these areas. Tomorrow, we do start off with a severe weather risk. So that's that cold front kind of clashing in with some of the warmer temperatures, mid-Atlantic down through the Delmarva, Virginia, North Carolina. You're right in the bullseye of that, that red pinpointing where we could see some of those stronger storms. Now, once we get through the early half of the day, that's the leftover remnants from tonight's storms. But we do have another batch that's brewing, and that's going to kick up by tomorrow afternoon and evening. So this is technically that 2 out of 5 threat for our Wednesday into Thursday. That tries to clear out along that cold front. It kind of stalls a bit, takes its time to clear off of the coastline. But as it's trying to move out, it's also tapping into all of this moisture from Bertha. So that leads to a secondary risk of flooding. First, it's the severe storms into Wednesday. And then by Thursday, we're dealing with a flood threat along that stalled front. Once it stalls out, that just means all that moisture is going to sit and kind of meander there across parts of the southeast. So, of course, we have rich moisture like that. We could see some heavy rounds of rain, and that could lead to a lot of the flooding concerns that we're watching play out. So notice that Wednesday, Thursday, we have that level 3 out of 4 for excessive rainfall that could lead to that flooding. Shifts a little bit farther to the south. This is our front sagging a bit, and that leads to more of a North Carolina and South Carolina scenario by Friday. But all in all, these are areas that don't need any more rain. And unfortunately, we look at some of these totals. They're pretty impressive right now, 5 to 8 inches in some areas that see rain almost each and every day leading up to the weekend. So we'll keep a close eye on this. Of course, we have a lot to talk about here on Fox Weather, so make sure you stay here with us. We'll take you back to New York City, where we're watching those severe storms still this evening.
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0: This is the sound of Claire cooking dinner at home. And that's the sound of a fraud alert from Wells Fargo flagging a charge for a pricey restaurant in Paris. Considering Claire isn't in Paris right now, that seemed odd to the bank and to Claire. Two taps later, Claire says nope to the charge and Wells Fargo is on the case. 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
3: Welcome into Fox Weather Live. I'm Kiana Lewis, and for Steve Bender tonight, we've got a double dose of dangerous weather. Tropical Storm Bertha, well, that's churning along the Louisiana coastline, and we're seeing those impacts play out. And we're looking at the Northeast, which is getting slammed with severe storms throughout this evening as well. So it has been a busy day. Make sure that you're following along on our live blog throughout the night with real-time updates for you. And we're also awaiting our next National Hurricane Center advisory at 8 p.m. as well. So we'll bring those details to you. Bertha marching closer and closer to a landfall. New Orleans is now under a tropical storm warning, and we're watching and tracking those storm and heavy rain rates that are going to come in, triggering flash flooding in similar areas throughout this weekend closer to home as well. So two big stories that we're watching. We're keeping you updated with both of them in real time. Here's one of those stories and how it's impacting travel. Some of these storms are already causing travel headaches all up and down the I-95 corridor, especially when it comes to air travel. We've seen a number of flights that have been delayed or either canceling along the Louisiana coastline. And we're seeing those impacts play out. And we're looking at the Northeast, which is getting slammed with severe storms throughout this evening as well. So it has been a busy day. Make sure that you're following along on our live blog throughout the night with real-time updates for you. And we're also awaiting our next National Hurricane Center advisory at 8 p.m. as well. So we'll bring those details to you. Bertha marching closer and closer to a landfall. New Orleans is now under a tropical storm warning, and we're watching and tracking those storm and heavy rain rates that are going to come in, triggering flash flooding in similar areas throughout this weekend closer to home as well. So two big stories that we're watching. We're keeping you updated with both of them in real time. Here's one of those stories and how it's impacting travel. Some of these storms are already causing travel headaches all up and down the I-95 corridor, especially when it comes to air travel. We've seen a number of flights that have been delayed or either canceled. JFK topping that list, as well as LaGuardia down for our top cancellations. Delays coming in out of Boston as well. And this is all from these storms that have been building up across the region. Now, on top of that, when we look at the threats, we have boots on the grounds. We definitely have our teams out and about, especially along the Gulf Coast with Brandi Campbell in Biloxi, Mississippi, Marissa Torres, Craig Herrera down in New Orleans, tracking the storm. Robert Ray also giving us some updates this hour as well. So we're definitely going to be watching all of those different impacts and giving you the latest of them, too. Not only that, we also have our Fox affiliates that are tracking these storms out east and the damaging winds and damage that has been left behind. So we'll check in with them throughout the show. We'll get you caught up on everything that's happened today, what's happening now, and what's still even to come for tomorrow, because there's a lot happening over the next, say, 24 hours. We bring you to a look at Charleston, West Virginia. This is an area where storms have certainly fired up so far this afternoon. You can see that playing out right now. Winds coming through, definitely triggering a couple of severe thunderstorm warnings across the region. Heavy rain as folks are getting their evening commute underway. Alert systems up across the board because there's a number of states that we're watching. Not cities, states that we've been keeping a close eye on. And this alert system actually gives you a look at all the different impacts that we've been watching play out too. Tornado warnings, flash flood warnings, thunderstorm warnings, all of it up across the board. So let's dive into the radar. Let's give you an update on what we've seen so far throughout the day. A lot of our heaviest storms and a lot of our more impactful storms are now kind of propagating well into the mid-Atlantic from Virginia on east through Pennsylvania, back towards Maryland, D.C. as well. And even New Jersey has seen our fair share of some stronger storms. When we look at where we have a couple of new warnings that are up across the board, we take you to a flash flood warning in northern Delaware. This is where we have Kent, New Castle County, both of which under that warning until about 11 p.m. But you'll also notice it's the same line of storms that triggered a flash flood warning back towards Baltimore and areas off towards the west of there, too. So we have seen this kind of take over a lot of the forefront of these storms. We had at one point some really nasty storms, several tornado warnings up across the board. Now we're in that phase of seeing a lot of heavy rain on the back end. We do have a severe thunderstorm warning in northern New Jersey, too. So let's take a look at that, the details. This one likely warned because of the damaging winds that we've been watching play out. 60-mile-per-hour winds primarily is why that one thunderstorm has been highlighted south of Toms River for Burlington and Ocean County. And then as an update, I want to take you all the way back, as I said, to Baltimore, where we have hundreds of thousands of residents that live here, Baltimore City, Baltimore County. Anne Arundel has been dropped from this, so that's some good news. But still, the city and the county both under this flash flood warning at this hour. So definitely a lot to kind of take in at this hour. And as we continue to watch, I want to take it up to New York. This has been an area that thankfully we don't have any active warnings right now. But you'll see this round of thunderstorms here at one point was over the city. And that's what led to a lot of our, you know, delays, cancellations that we had playing out earlier today. Hopping around the radar, take you all the way back to West Virginia. This is where we actually have a thunderstorm warning that has a tornado possible tag to it, too. So we're not out of the realm of possibility for tornadoes either at this hour. But for now, let's take you in the zone because we do have our coverage with our affiliates across the region. We have Fox 5 New York tracking these severe threats. Let's take a listen.
4: Site right there.
5: That's it right there. And it was interesting because we had interviewed the mayor from Parsippany Troy Hills, which is the name, which is the town, which is right next to Parsippany. Mm-hmm. We had interviewed him earlier prior to this information and this picture coming out. And he was saying, well, so far, you know, we've been really lucky. Not a lot going on here. Some heavy rain fall off and on. But so far, no tornadoes, nothing like that. And then within like an hour and a half, this picture then started to materialize.
4: That's unbelievable.
5: Now, my sister-in-law. Oh, okay. Here we go. Hey, Jeff, that is Facebook. If you want to check that on Facebook, my sister-in-law, because my brother and sister-in-law, they live in the Mount Olive, Bud Lake area. So we've been texting back and forth because they fell under this tornado warning. They just sent me a picture that is on Facebook of the tornado that formed and started to touch down in Stanhope, mm-hmm. New Jersey.
4: Right. Those are the two locations where Parsippany
5: right.
4: and Stanhope so far.
5: And Stanhope, New Jersey is right along Route 80. You mm-hmm. take Route 80 west, you leave the city here. It's about an hour, 15, hour, 20 from here. And then Stanhope is one of the exits. It's very close to Mount Olive. But I'm going to go ahead and I'm going to show you this picture here. If we can go ahead. Can we get into the, let me see here. What? Yep. You can see
4: it. Yeah, that's so good.
5: Yeah. You see there?
4: Oh, yeah. Yep.
5: Yep. And it was right off the exit there in Stanhope. So you can see the tornado forming up here. And then you.
3: All right. And you were in the zone. That was one of our affiliates over at Fox 5 New York tracking this storm out. We want to bring it back home. We've been keeping all eyes on the I-95 corridor with that potential of flash flooding even into tonight. And it could be similar to this past weekend's flooding that we watched play out. We have Fox Weather meteorologist Ari Sarsalari joining us now from the rooftop of our headquarters here in Midtown, New York at Fox Weather. Ari, you and I were tracking these storms earlier today, looking at the radar together. We had that heavy downpour at one point. How are things out there now?
6: It's totally fine out here. Honestly, Kiana, I think we're through the worst of it in New York City, right? So, you know, everything's just kind of normal down there, a little wet on the roads. There's going to be another round of storms that comes through during the overnight. Could see a severe storm here or there, but really, you know, that storm that was going on around the time that you were supposed to be out here, Kiana, you remember that? That was at like, what was it, 4:05, 4:50? I can't remember what time it was, but it was that was the main event. Like, that was the main line of storms. And so New York City proper, like right in the middle of Manhattan, did not catch the worst of that storm. I think it was a little bit worse farther toward the north. Staten Island had kind of a nastier one that came in farther toward the south. I think our attention at this point, Kiana, turns to all these storms that are down to the south. I mean, I'm just looking at radar right now. And as you were talking about, I think we've got to start thinking about some serious flooding that could happen, not only tonight, but over the next couple of days. I mean, we've still got some tornadic storms coming out of Kentucky into Tennessee. You know, we were looking at a tornado debris signature about half an hour ago up there in central Kentucky. And it's just like this boundary that's set up that's not moving very quickly. And so you're getting storms that are just training and taking the same path over some of the same areas. So I think parts of the Mid-Atlantic we're still in for tonight. You had mentioned the flash flood warning up there around the Wilmington area, up there in northern Delaware. That is a really messy situation. Those, you know, there were reports of water rescues, cars that were trapped and things like that. And we could see some more of that through parts of the Mid-Atlantic overnight tonight. But here's the deal with these types of setups, Kiana. You know, I know it's probably annoying for a lot of people, especially if you live around Midtown Manhattan. You know, the mayor's tweeting out, there's all this hoopla about how this is going to be like a huge event. And then really the worst of it misses New York City, which of course is a good thing. But people need to understand the nature of these types of severe weather events. You look at the forecast model, there's a huge amount of coverage. There's no way to exactly pinpoint exactly which spot is going to get the worst of the storms. Like we saw today, had a couple reports of tornadoes up in northern New Jersey, just a little bit west of NYC. That could have easily ended up being in New York City, depending on exactly how the storms panned out. So it's like, I'm glad that everybody was ready for it. It didn't end up being that bad here in Midtown, but there was some flooding around town, things like that. Certainly not as bad as some of the last couple of events that we've had. And, yeah, I mean, I think we could see a few more storms through the overnight here, but the much bigger story is south of New York at this point, Kia.
3: And Ari, actually, before we let you go, I know that you keep a close eye to the radar and you probably have most of, you know, the last couple of hours. A couple of storms back in New Jersey confirmed tornadoes that have played out there, or at least, you know, several reports so far. What's your thoughts on that?
6: Yeah, I mean, that was like right at the onset of the storms, right? Kind of mid to late afternoon, not far, not long before the worst of it came through New York City. And usually in most situations, this certainly was the case up along the I-95 corridor, the New York City area today. When the storms first pop up and you have those more like individual cells before everything congeals into a line and you're ending up with just a big windbag of a storm, that's when you tend to have your highest threat for the tornadoes. And so it was like right when those storms popped up, we were at the peak heating of the day. The updrafts were the strongest, and we had some spin in the air. So we got a couple of tornadoes. I haven't heard of exactly what the damage was with those. Hopefully it wasn't too bad, but definitely some pictures and videos of them out there on social media. And we've had some big ones in Kentucky over the last hour or two. So, you know, we'll see how the rest of the night pans out down there. But again, up here, it's just regular old New York City at 7 p.m. on a Tuesday. I lose track of the days. I have too many kids. I'm sorry.
3: That's fair. And listen, we appreciate the update. Of course, I look forward to seeing you back here in the studio. I know that your show is going to go off without a hitch tonight. Make sure you tune in to Fox Weather at Night with Ari. Ari, thanks again for joining us here on Fox Weather Live. All right, back to our other big story for tonight, that being Tropical Storm Bertha. And this is one that I think maybe have caught a couple of folks off guard because a lot happened in the last, say, 24 hours. We went from a potential storm to a tropical storm, and now by tomorrow we could even have a landfall. So this is one that's a bit of a fast mover, but there's some big cities that are in line that could be impacted pretty soon. And we look at New Orleans as one of those cities, still hot even into tonight, but going into tomorrow, this could be a big impact day for New Orleans. So here we are with Bertha. We do expect to have another update coming in at around 5 with our advisory out of the National Hurricane Center. But for now, 60-mile-per-hour winds. Most of the storm is offshore. You'll notice that the center of circulation remains in the Gulf. A lot of the heavy rain remains to the south. We had a chance to speak with Fox Weather Hurricane Specialist Brian Norcross. He joined Fox Weather Now earlier today to give us an update. Let's take a listen.
7: And there's this big cluster of thunderstorms to the south. Look down here to the south. Watch it blow up there. And I think what this is that the storm is tilted over to the south. And so that's kind of a mid-level center that is like a separate storm almost that is kicking off really strong thunderstorms down there.
3: So I talked about Bertha potentially making that landfall somewhere in New Orleans. And, you know, New Orleans has been added to some of the newer alerts, that being one of which a tropical storm warning that is in place until about tomorrow. So we could see that landfall somewhere close to New Orleans. Can't really pinpoint it at this moment. You heard Brian talk about how the storm is a bit lopsided. It isn't really a cut true tropical storm. But when we look at the cone, this has been something that we've watched kind of hold true to its forecast so far. New Orleans and eventually maybe some of that moisture as it's a remnant low kind of pushes into Texas too. So we're in this for the long haul. We watch this through the end of the week. We definitely have boots on the ground. Marissa Torres, Craig Herrera, both in New Orleans watching this storm as well. And we will get those updates through the course of this week from them. But let's take a look at some of the other things that we're going to be watching with this, because we know that coastal flooding can be a big issue. We could also see a lot of big opportunities for some heavy rain right along the immediate coast. When I say immediate, I mean immediate. Down into Louisiana is where we could see some of our heaviest totals. So thankfully, a lot of that heavy rain does look like it wants to stay at least south and offshore, the worst of the impacts. But it's something that I think if you live in this area, you're visiting this area, like a lot of our team members, it's a forecast that's worth watching over the next couple of days. Now, the Eastern Pacific is remaining pretty active with one hurricane and two areas to watch so far, two areas of interest. Fausto became the first hurricane of the EPAC season on Monday night. And you'll notice that it's in the open Pacific. It's something that's strengthening a Category 1 at the moment. We're going to watch those details. Then we have that 80% chance on the hills of that. So make sure you keep it here to Fox Weather. We'll have all those updates after this break. And severe storms are slamming the Ohio Valley in the Northeast. Heavy rain rates could continue to produce flash flooding similar to what we've experienced over the weekend. We'll have more on that coming up as we come right back from this break as well.
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3: Welcome back into Fox Weather Live. We've got two big stories that we're tracking. Powerful storms across the east and tropical storm Bertha that's churning in the Gulf, both of which have been leading the headlines. A clash of the seasons, if you will. We've seen some pretty significant storms so far today for the East Coast, and we're still tracking that threat well into this evening. And it may even lead off with a flash flooding threat. And then down towards Bertha, we've been watching new updates come through. New Orleans now under a tropical storm warning at this hour, too, with an update on the advisory coming in within the next hour or so. So we'll have new updates coming in as well. But let's get started with where we have some of the active storms right now, and that's being the East Coast. Northeast has definitely been seeing its fair share of some strong storms today. Pennsylvania is one of those areas that is still getting in on some of the storms. Even at this hour, we have a confirmed tornado warning that's right along the Ohio and Pennsylvania state line. Several severe thunderstorm warnings all along this line of storms, and even another round that's set to move in later into the evening. So it has been a busy one here at Fox Weather, and we have been catching up and getting you through all of these storms as they have been playing out. You'll notice that the initial line of storms is still working its way in. Several warnings attached to that one here, but I do want to get started with that purple box to the north. That being a confirmed warning, it looks like it may have slid now into mainly Pennsylvania. So we have Lawrence County under this tornado warning, confirmed with the spotter having eyes on it, observing it at around, it's in place until 7:30 Eastern. So if you're in Newcastle, getting close to that I-79 corridor, this is where we have the potential of a tornado on the ground. We have had someone confirm it, too. And now as we look at the winds, it's definitely telling the story of the fact that we do see have this tornado likely on the ground, getting ready to actually crisscross 376. If you look at the velocity couplet, we have the rotating winds, you know, those stronger winds kind of pulling in, and the red indicating winds away from. So that's that rotational mechanism here. And then we also have an opportunity to look at the debris tracker, what's being lofted into the air here and what's being picked up on the radar that indicates that there is some type of tornado in the area. And you can kind of see that playing out right around here, too. So that's just that extra layer of confirmation that there is likely a tornado on the ground. And of course, with that, along with the spotter, you know, giving us observations of that, we want folks to be safe. So if you're in Newcastle, looks like they just dropped the confirm, but there is still at least some opportunity of rotation in the way. Newcastle and area south, I want you to be mindful of that. Get into your safe zone, that inner part of your home, away from windows, the basement of your home as well, or even the bathroom, and just kind of stay safe until that warning lifts. Now, that's just one of many, actually, radar-indicated tornadoes that we've been watching play out. At least warnings. We have several warnings in place back towards West Virginia, and that's going to be very close to that I-81 corridor. And even Winchester, this one still looks pretty impressive, although it is a severe thunderstorm warning at the moment. I wonder if they have a possible tag to it. No, not yet, but we'll watch it closely. Winchester down towards Petersburg, Franklin, West Virginia, several communities that are under some type of severe thunderstorm or even a tornado warning, meaning that the thunderstorm does have that potential to create a tornado within a matter of moments. Aside from that, the rest of this story farther off towards the east does include flash flooding. And we've been watching that play out from Baltimore back towards northern parts of Delaware. Both of these zones highly populated along the I-95 and 495 corridor. So you look at where we could see this flooding in place all the way up until almost about midnight, 11 p.m. is when these warnings start to lift. So that could be a very dangerous scenario across parts of the Northeast. Baltimore, millions of people live here, or at least 1 million. But we're watching this one in place until 9:30, and it looks like Anne Arundel got put back into this warning here. So at one point, it was just Baltimore County and city. Now we're dealing with Anne Arundel County here as well that could potentially see some flooding across the region. And Tropical Storm Bertha is looming off the Louisiana coast, and New Orleans is already preparing for what could be a significant impact. Fox Weather correspondent Brandi Campbell is in New Orleans with an up-close look and how the city is getting ready for the storm and what Louisiana residents are expecting as Bertha approaches.
4: Well, here in Louisiana, the region is on alert as Tropical Storm Bertha is headed directly in our direction across the Gulf Coast from Florida to Louisiana. We could feel a tropical storm force winds, get maybe 1 to 2 inches of rain, and also deal with storm surge. Here in New Orleans, we are along the lakefront. You can see Lake Pontchartrain off in the distance. It's a little choppy out there. This is one of the locations that could deal with storm surge, maybe 1 to 3 feet of it here, but the most impactful storm surge of 2 to 4 feet could be seen from the mouth of the Mississippi River to the Alabama-Florida state line. Now, some of those areas are already starting to see elevated levels with over a foot of water rise already noted. Now, locally on Monday, the city of New Orleans helped residents prepare for any flood potential that could occur by opening sandbagging locations. Emergency management said they are monitoring the system, stating heavy rain would be their primary hazard in the city. Meanwhile, the New Orleans Sewage and Water Board said they are prepared to enhance staffing. They are staging crews at stations that are usually unmanned. They've also lowered canal levels to increase stormwater storage capacity and cleaned catch basins. Meanwhile, offshore, the Gulf is already in storm mode. It's where majority of the storms are. Chevron telling Fox Weather it is shutting in production at its Petronius facility, moving all associated personnel onshore. They also said, quote, "We are also transporting non-essential personnel from our Tubular Bells and Blind Faith platforms. At our onshore facilities, we are following our storm preparedness procedures and paying close attention to the forecast and track of the system." And if a tropical storm approaching land wasn't enough, it's also another hot day here in southern Louisiana. We're under a heat advisory today with a feels-like temperature reaching up to 112 degrees in parts of the region. For now, in New Orleans, I am Brandi Campbell, Fox Weather.
3: Well, let's dive into some of the impacts as Tropical Storm Bertha inches closer and closer to the coastline. The coastline, really the one in the bullseye of all of this. We take you to Orange Beach in Alabama. You can see the storm off into the distance, or a storm, I should say, off into the distance. Likely one of the outer bands of Bertha as it wraps its way around, getting closer and closer to a landfall. Tomorrow's the big impact day for Louisiana, so we're watching that part closely too. Visible satellite shows a clear depiction of the storm throughout the course of today. We have that center of circulation here. Most of the storms actually well into the open Gulf. So really not seeing any of that rain make way across land. If anything, there's been a lot of cloud coverage, and I've been told from one of our very own team members, Marissa Torres, that that cloud coverage is helping tremendously with the heat that's in place. But we'll have to watch and see how things play out for tomorrow, because tomorrow is really the impact day. You look at the cone here, potential landfall somewhere in Louisiana and southern Louisiana by the time we get into the middle of Wednesday. And then eventually, even those impacts through Thursday linger well back into the panhandle of Florida. Looking at coastal flood warnings as well as coastal flood advisories, we could see some dangerous rip current risk, as a lot of folks, if you're trying to cool off tomorrow and Thursday, will not be the day to do so, because those waves are going to be very, you know, wild and rough going into the daytime hours. So as we look at the storm surge right now, things are evening out pretty well. We did have a nice peak earlier today, especially for Apalachicola, as those winds kind of pushed in some of our more gustier winds. Dauphin Island looking pretty good as well, half a foot in terms of storm surge. We did have that peak earlier today. Now we're kind of leveling out for the evening hour, so not looking too bad. Now, storm surge forecast does have at least up to 4 feet of storm surge, with our winds being primarily the gustiest by the time we get into tomorrow morning. And this gets very close to the coastline. Could see winds up to 30, 40, and eventually even 50 miles per hour if that makes some type of landfall back towards, say, Grand Isle there, 50 to 60 by Wednesday evening. So we're going to keep a close eye on that, too. All of these impacts we'll be watching very closely. Well, take a look at this video showing two spinning vortices in Jonesville, Kentucky. These spiraling columns put on an unforgettable show, but it did create also a breathtaking display of the atmospheric motion that was in place. And internationally, Chile's president declared a state of emergency after days of relentless rainfall triggered severe flooding. Heavy rain is expected through at least tomorrow night. We're going to have much more on this after this break.

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1: Welcome back into Fox Weather Live. I'm Kiana Lewis and for Steve Bender tonight, and we have our hands busy. Several things that we're watching, two big stories at this moment in time. Bertha, that we're keeping a close eye. This is Tropical Storm Bertha working its way along the Gulf Coast. Tomorrow is a big impact day for those along the region. Now, as we look at the Northeast, this is another area that we've been watching closely today. Severe thunderstorms well into tonight, still up across the board. Of course, we want to make sure that you're following along, so definitely take a look at that live blog there on your screen throughout tonight for real-time updates. But for now, let's get a look at the radar that we've been watching closely. Storms have certainly been firing up, and they're still very active in several spots along the Northeast, the Mid-Atlantic, back towards the heartland of the country here, too. We take you to Bowling Green, Kentucky, where storms are still rumbling through at this hour. Kentucky actually under several severe thunderstorm warnings, tornado warnings, and flash flood warnings. So that just shows you how unstable the atmosphere is deep into the evening. Now, when we look at West Virginia, we also have a new warning that's up across the board here as well. That being what looks to be a confirmed tornado warning. So let's dive into that pretty quickly as we take a look at some of those impacts here. This is right into the center of West Virginia. It looks like a couple of counties. Oh, wow. That's actually, yeah, I just heard you, Sam, a flash flood emergency. I thought it was a confirmed tornado warning. But that purple blinking box just indicates all that heavy rain that pushed through. It immediately triggered a flash flood emergency. So Lewis, Randolph, and Upshur counties are under this until 10:30 tonight. This is our first flash flood emergency of the evening, right?
2: Yes, I'm trying to confirm that.
1: Okay, so we'll get some information from the National Weather Service on that, because that is something that quickly popped up. Aside from that, we're looking at several tornado warnings in West Virginia here too. So everything but the kitchen sink we've been dealing with across the Northeast, and we also have big cities like Baltimore that are underneath of a flash flood warning here as well. So Howard County, Montgomery County in Maryland. I'm getting a couple of texts from my friends and some family here that are watching the storms and keeping a close eye on Fox Weather as they kind of rumble through. And they're left behind with these flash flood warnings that are active at the moment here.

0: as well. Smyrna, Delaware, dealing with some of these active storms here, too, that are dealing with, they're triggering the flash flooding. So we're at that part of the night now where we're looking at more of the flash flooding kind of taking center stage. We still have a couple of tornado warnings that we're watching, but we may have lost a little bit of that vorticity in the atmosphere. And instead, we're dealing with these heavy downpours, a lot of that humidity that has been building through the day. It is now paying off for this evening. Thankfully, New York City, as we take it north, isn't dealing with any warnings at the moment. So we'll continue to watch and see how things play out there. We know that it was an active travel day for those across the Northeast, but back across parts of the Ohio Valley, back towards West Virginia, these have been areas that have consistently dealt with severe thunderstorm warnings. So 60 mile per hour winds over, say, Harrisonburg right now and West Virginia. On top of that, we're looking at, you know, a lot of flash flooding that continues into tonight.
1: That
0: and
1: flash flood emergency in West Virginia is because of multiple water rescues in the area.
0: Okay,
1: so there are some storm reports.
0: Okay. Actually, let's take a look at that. I'll bring up the storm reports here and let's see how things have kind of been playing out. So we have a couple of reports that are popping up right along where, let's see. Are you trying to take over,
2: yeah.
0: Sam? Okay, go ahead. Go for it. We're going to look at some of the reports that have been kind of flowing through with the flash flooding. You'll see a couple of them kind of popping up here. It looks like over Rocky Ford, there's some of those swift water rescues that Sam talked about, people being trapped in their homes, the upstairs of their homes there. And then over Buckhanning, we have a couple of flooding reports that are coming through here, too. So last couple of hours, they have issued, if you're just joining us here on Fox Weather, we now have a flash flood emergency in place for central parts of West Virginia. That we are keeping a close eye on. We're looking at some of the reports that are coming through. A lot of that, the reasoning behind that flash flood emergency was because of the swift water rescues that are playing out here. And we look at the estimated rain that has been flowing through the area within the last couple of hours. You look at this, nearly a half a foot of rain just within 6 hours. So if you had rain that consistently fell for the last 6 hours, we had at least 1 inch of rain each hour leading up to now. So, of course, that would lead to an emergency across the region. And, of course, we're watching any new details that come through. Hopefully, you know, the folks that are being rescued, they're being helped in a quick manner because that can be a serious and scary situation. And we'll continue to watch the details as they continue to kind of come here into our Fox Forecast Center over the next couple of hours. Now, these severe storms have wreaked havoc on our air travel across the Northeast, the New York City area in particular. Routes out of LaGuardia to New York City airspace are closed. The average delay time for LaGuardia is well over 3.5 hours. Our Fox Weather senior producer, Valeria LaCourcier, was trying to fly out of the area here in New York to get to New Orleans in order to help with Bertha coverage. Unfortunately, she sat on the runway for over 3 hours and is now back at the airport. She joins us now with an update. Val, give us the lay of the land. I know it's been a rough day for you. How are things panning out right now?
3: You know, I think rough is a little bit of an understatement at this point. It's starting to clear up now, but my next odyssey after getting off the plane that was stranded on the runway for 3 hours is trying to get my luggage. And I didn't realize, I thought it would just be nicely available to me, but at LGA, LaGuardia, they're basically putting all of the canceled flights baggage on one baggage carousel, and they canceled all the flights. So at this point in time, there is a mass of bags that are leaned up against the wall. I was told I had to go to the baggage claim agent. I went up to the baggage claim agent. I showed my boarding pass and he said, well, it's going to be about 45 minutes to an hour before the bags on your flight are funneled through that one baggage carousel. I'm sure there are others for other airlines, but at least for American Airlines, it is this one baggage carousel for all of these canceled flights, which were I think all at a certain point of the day.
0: And I know that you mentioned even trying to rebook a flight. Is that still, you know, a goal of yours at this point? Is it kind of go home, reset and figure out tomorrow? What happens now?
3: So what happens now, actually, right before I got this phone call, I was probably doing what so many people are doing right now, which is trying to get a flight out of the New York City metro area, a flight for tomorrow, the closest airport they could get me at my current airline and at Delta was out of Philadelphia. So I've chosen not to do that. I will probably end up taking a flight on Thursday, but I will be, you know, missing Bertha. You know, I was going down initially for a conference, and then I was going to help out with coverage, but I ended up sandwiched between these two storms. So it's been quite a day. I have gained a lot of empathy. I mean, I've been in this position before. This actually has happened to me before with the flight delays because of weather. But this time it feels magnified. There was a lot of chaos today. There was a lot of confusion, I feel, at the airport today as everyone really tried to get their stuff together. And you can imagine an airport as big as LaGuardia. I mean, it's not just LaGuardia. We're talking JFK. We're talking Newark. You know, this is a bunch of people just trying to figure out what they're going to do tomorrow. It's a lot, you know, it's a lot. It's tense. And I can only hope that everyone finds their way to their destination within a reasonable time frame, you know?
0: Yeah, I empathize too, because I've been in this situation as well. I know that, and not to speak on one of our other team members, but I know that Craig and you were going to work together on Bertha once you got down into New Jersey. Have you touched base with Craig? Because I know Newark was dealing with very similar, you know, delays and cancellations too.
3: Well, Craig Herrera, our wonderful Craig, he had a lot more foresight than I did. And it's probably because he's a forecaster. And he was able to reschedule his flight for tomorrow early at an early time. So he knew exactly when to call it quits. I, unfortunately, really believed I was going to make it out at 2:30 p.m. today. I said, hey, you know, we have a window where if we are wheels up at 2:30, I might just make it. And you know what? I didn't. So, you know, you win some, you lose some. It's the facts of life. You know,
0: it is. It truly is. And you were talking about that process, too, because you were on the tarmac and you said the pilot told you there was how many flights ahead of you before getting up in the air?
3: So when we got to the tarmac, it was a breeze. I got through, you know, hey, this is a great airport, okay? I got into LaGuardia. I was like, wow, LaGuardia really overcorrected in recent years. It looks great. Security was a breeze. I got my little coffee. I basically walked on the plane after the proper security checks, of course. And I sat down and I said, oh, you know, I'm going to be, you know, I'm going to put my feet up, I'm going to get to the hotel, have a nice little dinner, and then deal with Bertha tomorrow. But guess what? It did not happen. So, it was a conga line of 20 planes. And I said, oh, you know what? If we wait for 20 planes to go, because I was checking our radar, I knew these storms were going to catch up to us. And they sure did. They sure did.
0: God, Val. Well, listen, I wish you all the best of luck on Thursday. Of course, we appreciate your efforts. We even appreciate you joining us here on this call. I know it has been a long, rough, underestimated day for you, but you'll get up in the air Thursday. We'll get you down to New Orleans for the end of the week. That's Fox Weather senior producer Valeria LaCourcier, stranded there at LaGuardia. Val, hopefully we will get you up in the air soon.
3: All right. Thank you so much. Appreciate it. Bye.
0: All right, back to the radar. We had severe storms that slammed through the Ohio and Northeast Valley. Now you're looking at new images coming in of tornado damage across parts of Purchase, New York. This is a look at all the downed trees earlier today where, you know, we've been watching strong winds that have been the center stage of these storms. And, of course, this here tornado damage just shows it from a visual standpoint. We're going to have more on the radar, what's happening through tonight and even into the rest of tomorrow after this quick break.
2: 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Nick Koester here. 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Joining me now, lifestyle expert Courtney Kaysen. And Courtney, this time of the year, a heavy downpour comes by and just makes everything outside of your house a little bit grimy and gross.
4: Oh,
2: right?
4: And ours is the picturesque moment of that. But I tackled it this weekend in under 10 minutes, thanks to the PureVolt pressure washer. 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
3: All right, welcome back into Fox Weather Live. Both of our top stories, a clash of the season. We're tracking severe storms across parts of the Northeast well into this evening, possibly even the overnight hours for some folks across the Mid-Atlantic. And then the other big story here is tracking Bertha. We're watching Tropical Storm Bertha as it continues to mature over the next, say, couple of hours, possibly even making a landfall before weakening. So we have several different phases of this storm that we still have to get through, even at this hour. But of course, right now, all eyes are on the severe weather that has been playing out. We actually have some new video that has come into our Fox Weather Center. Take a look at this. This is out of Kentucky. A tornado off into the distance. Look at how those winds just wrap around that tornado, that vortice that's in place, and all that heavy rain also taking shape there, too. It's one of many that we've actually seen play out today. Several spotters confirming tornadoes across the Ohio Valley, the Northeast, the Mid-Atlantic. When we look at the last couple of reports through the course of today from the very start of these storms, there are several of which that played out. Big wind reports, damage reports, as well as even those tornado reports that I mentioned. So we have definitely had our day full. And on top of that, we're still dealing with active weather in the form of flash flooding. So several flood reports, several water rescues. We even had the first time today a flash flood emergency throughout parts of the Heartland. So this has definitely been an active day. And as we kind of look at this evening, we're still in the long haul of this, a level 3 out of 5 still in place. A lot of the more heavier and more interesting storms have been situated back towards the Mid-Atlantic and back across parts of, say, the Tennessee Valley tonight. One of the bigger threats that we're going to watch through the overnight happens to actually be a big wind threat. We could see winds here 60-plus miles per hour in a lot of big cities. Now, timing this out through the next couple of hours, of course, the northern half of this gets offshore first. But notice how it trails into the overnight hours. So now we're dealing with storms well into the overnight, if not even tomorrow morning. Norfolk, Virginia, Richmond, Virginia, even out towards, say, Kentucky, Tennessee, could still see some storms to start you off for your Wednesday. So keep that in mind. A lot of these storms have been big rainmakers. That tropical moisture is in the atmosphere. Those storms are tapping into that. And, of course, we have that flood risk that takes us at least through about tomorrow morning. Some of the bigger cities here, New York, Philadelphia, even down towards D.C. and Baltimore, under at least a flash flood watch. And then even back towards Lexington, Kentucky, Richmond, Virginia, Nashville, Knoxville falling into this, too. So Wednesday, we're not letting off the gas pedal just yet. Keep your head on the swivel through the next couple of hours or so. In terms of the heaviest rain that is still set to fall, we're watching the Mid-Atlantic and the Delmarva very closely, up to at least 5 inches of rain that can still be squeezed out of these storms, wrung out of these storms heading into tomorrow. Pittsburgh, you still have a couple of showers and storms back over you, but we'll watch things kind of calm down through the overnight, maybe starting off tomorrow morning early with some storms, too. We'll keep a close eye on that. But the Northeast has definitely been the bullseye. We'll continue to watch it going through the overnight hours. Now, Tropical Storm Bertha is camped out over the Gulf of America, but its impacts are being felt all along the southern coastline. Fox Weather senior correspondent Robert Ray is in Fort Walton Beach, Florida, and today he gets us the ground truth on how Bertha is impacting folks down south.
4: Angry Gulf of America as huge waves and swells come in, crashing into the boardwalk here in Fort Walton Beach, Florida. And this is the effects, outer bands of Tropical Storm Bertha as it moves to the south of the northern coast of Florida, trekking all the way into, well, Mobile Bay, Alabama, which is Dauphine Island, and then the coastline of Mississippi, and eventually impacting Louisiana and those fragile marshlands the bayous, the Mississippi River, Lake Bourne, Lake Pontchartrain, and New Orleans. Obviously, surrounded by water, most of those pockets under sea level. And so any water that comes in, potential for 2 to 4 feet of storm surge, will have impacts in some of the low-lying areas south of New Orleans. Barrier Islands, they are meant to be speed bumps and protect all of this surge and the waves and the wind coming in. And some of them have been beaten up hard in the years past. Hurricane Katrina put huge cuts in the Chandelure Islands, which runs about 35 miles off of the Louisiana-Mississippi coast. It runs south to north, north to south. And so Bertha, when it goes from the east to the west, will go right over those islands. And hopefully that speed bump will slow down some of that surge. Having said that, listen to this.
5: As the sands continue to migrate north and south along the chain, as storms continue to batter the islands, they become separated.
6: At this time, the island is disintegrating rapidly, and we don't think it's got 2 decades left, depending on how many hurricanes we have.
7: Well, the concern is that islands like this are disappearing, and the importance of these islands for the resilience of the coast, for communities and wildlife. We know that they're disappearing at a rate that means that in several decades they're not going to be here. So if we can reverse that and extreme it, add enough sediment to create longevity that might get us to even 100 years, that's critically important to the resilience of the coastal communities and the wildlife that use these islands.
4: Tropical storm Bertha with wind gusts around 60 miles per hour. That noted by the National Hurricane Center and hurricane hunters who have out there been dropping those drop zones and checking all of those speeds and looking at the science behind this. In the meantime, double red flag warnings are up here in Fort Walton Beach. You cannot go into these waters. The rip tides, rip currents will sweep you away. Very, very dangerous as this storm will continue to progress. We'll see eventually what the impacts are and whether or not it will fizzle when it gets over Louisiana or find a way to make its way all the way to the coast of Texas. In Fort Walton Beach and on the move, Robert Ray, Fox Weather.
3: Now let's dive into Tropical Storm Bertha. The coastal timing as well as the impacts will be felt well into tomorrow. Tomorrow's really the impact day across parts of the Gulf Coast. Orange Beach, Alabama, dealing with some of those storms off into the distance. Waves crashing in, that could lead to at least some big concerns along the immediate coast there. But as we kind of look at how things have been so far, the storm system in itself becoming a bit more impressive, especially when you look at the center of the storm. We see that right around here. A lot of the thunderstorms that we've been watching closely actually falling to the south of the center of circulation. So we haven't been seeing a lot of rain onshore, which is some good news. I mean, I know a little bit of some cloud coverage can go a long way. We heard that from Marissa with the temperatures across parts of the region. But a lot of the heaviest rain, well, it's well into the Gulf at this point in time. Now, the impacts come in when we look at the winds that are going to be a big issue. Right now, we've been seeing winds that have been pushing a lot of this water up into the coastal communities of like Mobile, Biloxi, out towards, say, Morgan City. Not yet across New Orleans, but they're going to be dealing with the bulk of the storm in itself, as we could possibly even see a landfall across New Orleans or at least southern parts of Louisiana this time tomorrow. Looking at dangerous rip currents, that's going to be another big issue, especially if you're trying to cool off in the water over the next couple of days. Storm surge at one point peaked earlier in the day. Now we're sitting pretty nicely at just below a foot here in Apalachicola, back towards Florida. As we move off towards the west, Alabama is even less than at a half a foot right now, as they're a little bit more off towards the north and, say, west of the center of circulation. But, of course, we'll be watching this through and through. So even as we get into tomorrow, bulk of the storm getting closer and closer to the coastline, we can definitely see up to about 4 feet of storm surge in some of these areas as it crashes in. Winds have been picking up 30, 40, 50 miles per hour at times, so that's another component that we'll really have to watch moving forward, getting into about early Wednesday. We'll keep a close eye on all of those impacts. Now, some of Bertha's impacts can be felt even farther off towards the east, believe it or not. This is felt way off from the Gulf Coast. We had a dangerous flood set up over the weekend for the Carolinas. And now we're going to be watching that kind of play out once again towards the end of this week. Bertha's tropical moisture, it hit a cold front today, and it's really going to be kind of fueling that moisture. It's important to mention that this isn't a direct impact across the Carolinas, as the storm is well out towards, say, the west and across the Gulf Coast. But the moisture is being rung up into that cold front, and that's dialing up a lot of the torrential rain all the way as far north as Norfolk, Virginia. So all weather is connected in some way, shape, or form, and we're watching that play out right here across the southeast. That cold front's going to lift some of that thunderstorm activity across the region. We have a lot of deep tropical moisture, of course, sourced by Bertha, and that leads to a flood risk day after day in some of these areas. Tomorrow, we do start off with a severe weather risk. So that's that cold front kind of clashing in with some of the warmer temperatures, mid-Atlantic down through the Delmarva, Virginia, North Carolina. You're right in the bullseye of that, that red pinpointing where we could see some of those stronger storms. Now, once we get through the early half of today, that's the leftover remnants from tonight's storms. But we do have another batch that's brewing, and that's going to kick up by tomorrow afternoon and evening. So this is technically that 2 out of 5 threat for our Wednesday into Thursday. That tries to clear out along that cold front. It kind of stalls a bit, takes its time to clear off up the coastline. But as it's trying to move out, it's also tapping into all of this moisture from Bertha. So that leads to a secondary risk of flooding. First, it's the severe storms into Wednesday. And then by Thursday, we're dealing with a flood threat along that stalled front. Once it stalls out, that just means all that moisture is going to sit and kind of meander there across parts of the southeast. So, of course, we have rich moisture like that. We could see some heavy rounds of rain, and that could lead to a lot of the flooding concerns that we're watching play out. So notice that Wednesday, Thursday, we have that level 3 out of 4 for excessive rainfall that could lead to that flooding. Shifts a little bit farther to the south. This is our front sagging a bit, and that leads to more of a North Carolina and South Carolina scenario by Friday. But all in all, these are areas that don't need any more rain. And unfortunately, we look at some of these totals. They're pretty impressive right now, 5 to 8 inches in some areas that see rain almost each and every day leading up to the weekend. So we'll keep a close eye on this. Of course, we have a lot to talk about here on Fox Weather, so make sure you stay here with us. We'll take you back to New York City, where we're watching those severe storms still this evening. Don't go anywhere. We'll be right back after this break.
0: This is the sound of Claire cooking dinner at home. And that's the sound of a fraud alert from Wells Fargo flagging a charge for a pricey restaurant in Paris. Considering Claire isn't in Paris right now, that seemed odd to the bank and to Claire. Two taps later, Claire says nope to the charge, and Wells Fargo is on the case. However you make money work, Wells Fargo can work with that.
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1: Welcome into Fox Weather Live. I'm Kiana Lewis, and for Steve Bender tonight, we've got a double dose of dangerous weather. Tropical Storm Bertha, well, that's churning in the Louisiana coastline, and it's heading towards the Louisiana coastline. Meanwhile, we have the Northeast that's been getting slammed with storms throughout the course of today. Make sure you stay up to date and follow along with our live blog throughout tonight for those real-time updates. We've got an 8 p.m. advisory that's going to come in at any given time throughout this hour. We're watching that closely, too. I think we actually did get that update, so we'll give you those updates just in a moment. I just heard that in my ear. We're also watching the very latest here with the storms across the East Coast that have been causing travel headaches across the board. So we definitely have had our hands full. A lot of flights have been canceled or delayed, and they're still dealing with those delays even at this hour. Now, on top of that, we're also looking at the ground truth of all of this, right? We have our affiliates that are in place as well. And we also have a number of our team members that are out and about across the country. We watch